a little more than we need, but I would say more is better than less. Let's move on to our celery. Smells really good. I don't like raw celery, but there's something so delicious about cooked celery. See how easy it is to cut these into little sticks just because it's a straight rib. Do I attempt this all at once? Let's not do that to ourselves. You can see how much quicker the celery is. Last but not least, our onions. A lot of people ask me, how do you keep from crying when you are chopping onions? You don't. And honestly, red onions and shallots for that matter, kill me. So fingers crossed that I don't look like an idiot in the next 3 minutes. With the Italian sofrito, it's a red onion. I like a red onion. I think it gives great flavor. But you can use a yellow or a white, just not as traditional. So far, so good in the tier department. Hopefully, I didn't just jinx myself. Okay, we made quick work of those two. So that's our sofrito. And it's a little heavy-handed, but I am totally okay with that. I love a bolognese loaded with the vegetables. Now my nemesis, a head of garlic. I'm gonna try to do this in one shot today. So I'm using 4 cloves. I'm gonna find the 4 largest cloves at least. Love garlic. Must be packed with garlic flavor. So we'll just thinly slice these cloves of garlic. Set those aside.

Last thing we need to do before we actually start cooking is to puree our tomatoes. You can do this in a food processor, you can do this in a blender, but it could be a little messy. So I'm using San Marzano, which are considered the best tomatoes in the world. It needs to be certified because people can just say, hey, these are San Marzano, and they're not. And they're whole peeled, which means the skins have been removed. Submerge it, because if you turn it on towards the top, you're going to be wearing it. Just wiggle it around. Make sure you get all of those tomatoes pureed. Slowly make your way towards the top, and you can see that really cool water feature, which means that this is pretty much completely pureed. And I did not make a mess. So one and two. Spoke too soon. Okay, now that we have our mise en place all done, let's get cooking. You're gonna need a big ass pot for this bolognese. So a pot like this, or even a really nice big Dutch oven works great. Just something that's pretty heavy. We'll add a couple of tablespoons or so of really good extra virgin olive oil. And then we're gonna start building flavors. First, with some pancetta. I love buying it already cubed. It is a little bit difficult to cube because it's so fatty. If you're only able to find it in chunk form, throw it in the freezer for a few minutes. It'll make slicing it that much easier. All the fat from the pancetta is gonna render right into this sauce and just add so much depth of flavor. It's like Rice Krispies, and you hear it popping. I wanna get this pancetta nice and crispy. If you don't cook it enough, it's gonna be chewy. I'm gonna want chewy. So you can see how nice and crispy our pancetta is at this point. Now to add the next level of flavor to our bolognese, and that is our sofrito. At this point, I'm also gonna add a pinch of salt. We wanna season this in layers. We're gonna cook this for about 10 to 12 minutes. We really want the vegetables to soften and take on the slightest bit of color, which is really gonna bring out the natural sugars, but we don't wanna

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0: We'll let this cook for about a minute, minute and a half, just till it's nice and fragrant, which is almost always immediately. Okay, so we'll give this a second, and let's get our meat. I'm using meatloaf mix. Most supermarkets carry it, makes life pretty easy, but if you can't find it like that, you can just purchase all the components separately. So it's 1 pound of ground beef and 1/2 pound each of ground pork and ground veal. So let's get all this meat into our pot. How attractive was that? Don't forget, season in layers. And now, start breaking it up. Be aggressive. This is one of those times where you want really

Carpal tunnel is getting the best of me today, boys and girls. Okay. A good bolognese needs a good wine. I'm using a nice dry red wine for a bolognese. One of the best sounds in the world. Two-thirds of a cup or so. Stir it in. Our meat, our vegetables, gonna start absorbing it immediately. We'll just let this cook for a minute or two to reduce slightly. Once again, that aroma, magic. It's ready for our tomatoes. Get all of that tomato sauce out of the can. Stir that tomato sauce in. Isn't it beautiful already? You can see how liquidy it is right now, but we're gonna reduce most of that off. Couple of last ingredients to throw in there. Some rosemary. Like to cut myself a nice generous sprig. Same with oregano. These are kind of on the smaller side, so I'm gonna just grab a few sprigs. More flavor, more aroma, more deliciousness. And a bay leaf. Throw those in there, stir it in. I'm gonna bring this to a boil, then we'll reduce it to a simmer and let it cook for 2 hours.

Our bolognese has been simmering for the last 2 hours, and you can see how much of that liquid has reduced. It's a thing of beauty. Just to add a little bit more flavor, I'm gonna add some nutmeg, about a quarter of a teaspoon, freshly grated, when possible. And our last ingredient, milk, 2/3 of a cup. It's also going to change the color of our bolognese, giving it this beautiful mauve? I don't know, is that the right color? It's gonna give us this gorgeous, lightened red color. Look how beautiful. Mix it all together, and then give it another 30 minutes simmering, stirring every now and then it is time to dig in. This bolognese is delicious on its own, and I honestly can sit here with a spoon and just eat it like that. If it was dinner time, I would cook some pappardelle and serve it with that, but because it's lunchtime, I'm going to make a sloppy bow. All you need is some really good bread. This is brioche roll. It's nice and soft, and I'm looking for something soft because I want all of the sauce to kind of soak into the bread and make it sloppy. Don't be cheap. How beautiful is that? Now, put the lid on, give it a little press. Don't worry about the mess. You can see how the sauce has already found its way into that bun. All that's left is to take a bite. I can eat this for lunch any day of the week. Looks like I have a lot of bolognese left in here. Plenty to make my signature lasagna.

I know that lasagna may sound intimidating, but it really just comes down to great sauces. And we've already made our bolognese. All that's left is a bechamel. That's going to be our creamy component. It's velvety, silky smooth, and really makes the dish. Growing up, my mom would make a more Italian-American version with a ton of ricotta cheese, mozzarella cheese, sometimes crumbled meatballs or sauteed ground beef. And that's delicious, don't get me wrong, but I promise you're not gonna miss the cheese in this lasagna. So let's make our bechamel. First thing I'm gonna do is get the milk. 3¾ cups of milk, and I'm gonna throw it in the microwave. You can warm it on a stovetop. The reason we wanna warm it is if we add too cold a milk to the base of our bechamel, which is a roux, it's gonna seize and clump. We want a nice velvety sauce.

0: Perfect. 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This is what's going to thicken our bechamel. And I want to have it ready so that my butter doesn't burn. This is one of those sauces that comes together very quickly, so don't walk away from it. One healthy portion of butter. Just a stick. Get that all nice and melty. Bechamel is the secret to many a good mac and cheese. It's also amazing on sandwiches, like a croque monsieur. I always feel like I say that wrong. But it is a very versatile sauce. Okay. Start off on medium-high heat. We don't want our butter to burn. Once it's melted, add all the flour at once and whisk to combine. From this point on, do not put down your whisk. Once it starts to foam like this, it's time to slowly add in our nice warm milk. If you add too much at once, it's gonna seize. So be a little patient. Already starting to look nice and velvety. Whisk really well. Get into the corners of the pot. You don't want to think that you're doing a good job and then comes to find out that the edges are all burnt. You have to be a little generous with the salt here. There's nothing giving it any seasoning. We don't want it to be bland. We want it to add more flavor to our lasagna. Can also increase the heat here. We do want to bring this to a boil. A boil is what's going to activate the starches in the flour and give it the proper thickness. Once it starts boiling, 2 minutes of whisking, that's all that's left. That will cook off the starch that's in the flour because you don't want to taste it. And that's all there is to the perfect bechamel. See how it coats my spatula? Perfect. Now for the fun part. We're going to build our lasagna. So here I have just a standard 9x13 casserole dish, and this is what we're gonna build our lasagna in. We have both of our sauces ready to go. The only two other ingredients that I need, some noodles and some pecorino. Do yourself a favor, save yourself the time. No boil noodles, my best friend. Building it is really easy and also really fun. So a ladle for my bechamel, a ladle for my bolognese. Start by taking about a cup of our bolognese and putting it on the bottom of our 9x13 casserole. This is just the starter layer. Push it all around evenly. The one thing with the no-boil noodles is it relies on the liquid found in the sauces to cook. So every inch, every millimeter needs to be covered. No naked spots of noodles. So just work that into the corners and along the bottom. Just like that. Doesn't the bolognese look so good? Now it's time for arts and crafts. We want to get as many noodles in this as possible by breaking them. Think of it like building a mosaic. So channel your inner elementary school self. I like to break off the corner piece just so it kind of nestles in and press it down. And then you just kind of start playing around, carefully breaking off pieces as needed to fit. And it doesn't need to be perfect, but we want to do the best job that we can. The bottom layer, this is fine for. As we build our way up and the sides taper out more, we'll be able to fit more noodles in. Save all your scraps. You never know when you're going to need them. Now we just start adding all of our layers. So more of our delicious bolognese, about a cup and a half, which happens to be 3 ladlefuls.
1: Here's one of those rosemary stems. Pull that out
0: and then start spreading. Don't forget, cover as much of these noodles as possible. We are going to be adding some of the bechamel on top, so that will fill in any gaps. Work that all around. Our noodles are nice and covered. Time for our first batch of bechamel. About 2/3 of a cup. And give it a nice drizzle. 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A nice sprinkling of some pecorino right on top. A little extra flavor, a little extra saltiness. And now, repeat.

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And then just our last final bit of pecorino cheese. 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

0: pay today all day. Next on Saucy, Anthony Contrino is whipping up three dishes any true lover of Italian food should never live without. First up, he's making a classic creamy risotto. Then it's a super easy red sauce. And finally, an irresistibly crispy arancini. Oh, this rice is nice.
1: I love risotto. It can be a bit time-consuming to make, but it's actually quite easy and it always impresses. You can make risotto even tastier by deep-frying it. I like to transform it into one of Sicily's most popular street foods, arancini. These OG rice balls can be found pretty much everywhere in the region where my gram comes from, Palermo. Today, I'm making a classic creamy risotto. I'll use the leftovers to make my irresistible arancini that I love to serve over my no-fail everyday tomato sauce. For cocktail hour, it's another taste of Sicily. My blood orange and white wine coolers that are sure to be the hit at your next summer party. Risotto is something that I think that everyone should learn how to make. And it's a technique that's quite simple to master. Now, you can add any flavor that you'd like to it. Mushrooms are super traditional. I like to fold in some roasted butternut squash in the fall. A fresh zesting of lemon for a delicious risotto al limone. Or if you're feeling super bougie, you can shave some fresh black or white truffle on top. I like to keep it simple with this base to really let the flavors of white wine and Parmigiano Reggiano really shine through. The first thing you need to do is warm some stock. We're gonna need this a little later on in the process, but we want it to be ready. We're not looking for it to be simmering, just stay nice and warm. In the meantime, we can get the rest of our ingredients all set. I have two small shallots, but you can use one large instead. I go this way, and then the opposite direction. I'll just give my knife a quick run over just to make sure I didn't miss a piece or two, but kind of nailed it. Set that aside. And a couple of cloves of garlic. God, where did we get this garlic from? Peeled garlic from now on. We want to mince this up as well. I have the rest of my ingredients ready to go. So all that's left for me to do is just open up this bottle of white wine. A good dry white wine will do here. Like I've said in the past, something that you would drink. I'm using a nice Pinot Grigio. Make sure you go deep enough. There's nothing worse than breaking a cork. Ta-da! We'll just set that aside. Time to start cooking. I'm gonna put this pan over a medium heat, and to that, we will add some butter. Just one tablespoon for a little extra flavor. And then two tablespoons of extra virgin olive oil. Give it a swirl, get that butter melted. Then we can add our shallots. Looks like a lot, right? We're not looking to get any color on these shallots, just to soften them. So we're literally just going to saute these for a couple of minutes, 2 to 3. Time to add our garlic. Just want to cook this garlic for a minute, just until it's fragrant. It's fragrant. Then our rice. 1 cup right into our pan. We want to toast this rice a little before we start adding the liquid to cook it. I'm using Carnaroli rice. It is considered the king of Italian rices. It has a lot of starch in it, which is going to add to the creaminess, and it also cooks to a beautiful al dente. I think this guy is getting thirsty. Time to add a half a cup of wine. Looks about right. Now this is where the technique really kicks in. Over this medium-low heat, you want to keep stirring constantly until there's almost no liquid left. Like right now, before you start adding your warm broth, just a little bit at a time, about a ladleful at a time. And keep stirring and repeating the process. The reason we're adding warm stock is because we don't want to halt the cooking of our rice. What makes risotto so creamy is, unlike pasta, where you strain the water, you're keeping everything, all those starches remain in the pan, and it just keeps getting thicker and creamier and delicious. I'm way too passionate about risotto. You see how all of my liquid is almost gone? I'm actually gonna lower this heat a little bit and add another ladleful of our stock. Just keep stirring, adding liquid as needed, and this is probably gonna take about 40, 45 minutes. And do note, you might not need all of the broth. It's better to have too much than too little. Look how creamy. It's like the parting of the seas. It takes a really long time for it to sort of come back together. I'm gonna get my last couple of ingredients on standby so it's ready to go. Okay, I think we can add our cheese. Half a cup of Parmigiano Reggiano. The good stuff, the real stuff. And a quarter cup of my secret ingredient. Looks about right. Mascarpone cheese. As if this wasn't creamy enough, this is gonna put it over the top. You can see how creamy it is. It's almost like rice pudding.

It's so creamy and decadent that you don't need that much of it. Then to finish it off, simply a drizzle of really good olive oil, just a couple of cracks of fresh black pepper, and of course, just a little bit more Parmigiano Reggiano. Or a lot of it more. Buon appetito. Perfection. So good, so creamy, so delicious. Don't worry, these leftovers are not gonna go to waste. Never in my house. While it's still warm, I'm gonna transfer it to a sheet pan, spread it out nice and thin, let it come to room temperature, then we'll cover it and get it in the fridge to chill so that we can make the crispiest, the creamiest arancini you've ever had.

I always serve my arancini with a tomato sauce, and my family's been making this forever. Once a month, my parents would make a vat of it so that we always had it on hand, even packing it and freezing it up just to bring on vacation with us. God forbid we couldn't have sauce on a Sunday when we were in Florida. This sauce uses just a few staple ingredients, at least staple ingredients in my house, and comes together fairly quickly. First up, a sweet onion. It adds a little bit of sweetness and balances out the acidity of the tomatoes. Any sweet onion will do. I feel like my gram had this sauce going within minutes and it would just be simmering away and we would be in the kitchen trying to like sneak a dip of bread into it before we got yelled at.

I'm gonna get this into my pot, get it out of my way. A nice healthy amount of garlic, 5 cloves. Thankfully, I have some left over from my risotto. And just thinly slice it. Obviously, I love garlic. And that's gonna go in at this point as well. Next up, extra virgin olive oil, about 1/3 cup. Okay, let's put this over medium heat and start to saute that garlic and onion. This is definitely one of my favorite smells in the world. It means that somebody's cooking up something delicious. We want these onions to get nice, soft, translucent, but not take on any color. Just stir it pretty frequently, just so that you can make sure they don't burn. Okay, these are looking perfect. Time to add our tomatoes. I have 3 28-ounce cans of what were Pilati whole peeled tomatoes that I pureed in a blender. And we're gonna throw that right into our pot.

Gonna give this a stir and add our last few ingredients. 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We'll go back later and make sure that doesn't need any more. Some fresh black pepper, about a quarter of a teaspoon. Half a teaspoon of dried oregano. And a pinch of red pepper flakes. If you like a spicier sauce, of course, add more. And then basil. Decent bit of basil. About a quarter of a cup, which basically means this whole plant. And stems are fine. Kind of a sad looking plant. Right on in. The basil is just so aromatic. And in my opinion, that's what makes a really good tomato sauce, is the basil flavor that's infused and permeated throughout this whole sauce. At this point, you want to bring your sauce to a boil, then immediately reduce it to a simmer, stirring every 10 to 15 minutes until it's thick, all the flavors have come together, and it's ready to be served.

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It has everything going on. It's creamy, it's cheesy, and has a crispy exterior. They're not your typical traditional

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And finally, some panko. I've tried it both ways with standard breadcrumb and panko. This is the way to get the perfect crispy exterior. So about a cup and a half of that. Now that our dredging station is complete, on to the cheesy part. I have some fresh mozzarella. These are called ciliegine because they are the size of a ciliegine, cherry. I'm gonna need 12 for this recipe. And I'm just taking them out of their liquid and placing them on a paper towel. I wanna get these nice and dry so that we can wrap them in the risotto and it's not too slippery. I have my chilled risotto from earlier. It's nice, firm, and set. Feels a little weird, but it's exactly what we want it to be. We want it to be pliable so that we can shape it around our ciliegine. I'm taking a 2 tablespoon cookie scoop or measure, it's 1 ounce, and scraping up some of our risotto. Don't worry if you rip the parchment that's underneath, just make sure it doesn't wind up in your risotto mixture here. That is not the crunch we're looking for. Press it in, make sure you're getting the full 2 tablespoons. My stomach is growling.

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Okay, now for the fun part. 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Take one of your mozzarella balls and slowly shape the chilled risotto around to enclose it. Takes a little patience. Give it a little roll. Don't worry about making a perfect circle at this point. We will refine the shape later on after we dredge them. Cute. Now keep going. Take your time. It's really important that the cheese is in the center of your risotto so that when you fry them, it doesn't leak out. It's a little sticky, but that's what's helping to keep everything all together. I like my arancini on the small side because of the cheese to risotto ratio, but traditionally in Sicily, they're much larger, pear-shaped or orange-shaped, hence arancini, and are often filled with meat sauce with peas or prosciutto. Last one. Okay, that just about does it. At this point, wash your hands. You definitely want to start with clean, dry hands for the dredging process. That's all there is to it. This size is the perfect size for a cocktail party. And then you don't have to feel so guilty when you eat three or four of them. That's all there is to it. I'm gonna give my hands a quick rinse, make a little room so that we can fry these bad boys up. I have a high-sided skillet filled with a generous amount of vegetable oil. You want there to be enough oil for the balls to be completely submerged. We're looking for a deep fry, not a shallow fry. Be careful. Cook them in batches of about 4, just so that you can control the temperature of your oil. In about 5 minutes, and these are looking great. They're beautiful golden brown. And I know that that cheese inside is nice and gooey. Right onto our paper towel lined sheet pan, and immediately

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Don't they look great?

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Let's get it plated up. I'm gonna go with a fairly simple presentation. Just a generous puddle of my everyday tomato sauce right in the center of a plate, just like that. And then I think three is a very nice and generous portion for our arancini. A little extra cheese never hurt anyone. And last but not least, if you can find it, some micro basil. You can use regular basil. If you haven't figured out by now, I'm just over the top and bougie. Look how beautiful this looks. It's like the Italian flag on a plate. These arancini make the perfect appetizer for cocktail hour, and I have the perfect drink to mix up.

When blood oranges are in season, I can't wait to get my hands on them and use them for as many things as possible, like this blood orange and white wine cooler. This is not the stuff you were sneaking behind your parents back in high school. It's a little bougier than that. This blood orange is doing double duty. Half of it's gonna go into our cocktail to help flavor it, and the other half is gonna be a beautiful garnish at the end. So cut one half into wedges, and you can throw this into a cocktail mixer or a cocktail shaker, whatever you have. The other half I'll have again, and then just slice into half moons. Look how beautiful, deep, vibrant red that is. Super delicious, and it's also very nutritious. You're also going to need a half of a lime. Save the other half for something later. Cut that into a few wedges as well. Then a little rosemary, about 2 sprigs. Add that and muddle it up. Put some elbow strength into it. We want to get all of those citrus juices out and the oils and fragrance of that rosemary, which I can smell already. Look at that beautiful fuchsia color. Okay, to that, 1 cup of our Pinot Grigio. Stir it up. And then strain it into 2 glasses. 1 cocktail for now, and then 1 for right after. Isn't that a gorgeous color? Then to amplify our blood orange flavor, some blood orange soda. 1/2 cup to each of your glasses. All that's missing are some garnishes. Throw a few of those half moons into your glasses. Any way they fall. Some more rosemary. I have 1 last surprise. It is summer after all, so some edible flowers. You can find these in the produce section of your supermarket. That'll do. I don't know about you, but I think this is 1 gorgeous cocktail. It also happens to be extremely delicious. This is not your average wine cooler. Cheers.

0: today all day. If you can't live without coffee, trust us, you're not alone. But up next on Saucy, Anthony Cotrino is sharing his favorite ways to use espresso with four recipes that will get you buzzing, including a show-stopping tiramisu and an espresso martini with a twist.
1: Italians love their coffee, and I am no exception. Whenever I'm in Italy, my first stop every day is to a coffee bar. In the mornings, it's for a cappuccino, and then later on in the day, a shakerato. And of course, I love coffee-flavored desserts. First, I'm going to show you how to make the perfect pot of espresso using a mocha pot. Then we'll shake up my favorite coffee beverage, a shakerato. For dessert, an Italian's favorite pick-me-up, tiramisu. And then a delicious cocktail that you can't live without, an espresso martini. So if you love coffee as much as I do, come along and let's get buzzed. A mocha pot is a stovetop coffee maker that you will find in pretty much every Italian household. And it's quite easy to use. This comes in this hourglass shape, and all you need is some espresso and some hot water, which I already have in the bottom half of my pot. Then you want to take your coffee filter, and I'm using coffee that's ground for espresso. There are different types of grinds out there, so make sure it says espresso grind, and then slide it right into the bottom half of your mocha pot. All that's left to do is screw on the top half. You want to get a tight seal to trap the steam in. Once you put it on the heat, the water is going to boil and the pressure is going to push it through those grinds into the upper cavity. Okay, I'm going to put this on medium heat. That's all there is to it. This is going to take about 8 minutes, so I think I'm going to start making some lunch. Nothing beats a good sandwich for lunch, and today I'm going to be making one of my favorites, a mortadella and provolone panino. It's sort of like a bougie Bolognese cheese sandwich. Now, this sandwich is delicious because of two components, and one of those is a garlic butter. This garlic butter is quite simple to make. 4 tablespoons of softened butter. You know me, I always need to use a bougie butter. $1 for every time I say the word bougie today. And then garlic, but 2 ways. First, just a little bit of fresh garlic. Fresh garlic is so pungent and just kind of hits you right away with that garlicky flavor. But then I also like to add just a pinch of garlic powder. It's a little bit more well-rounded, and it hits you a little after the fact. So that garlic flavor is there with every bite. Just kind of stir it and mash it all together. Set this aside now that it's nice and well combined. Next, the other thing that really adds a little extra something special to this panino is an artichoke spread. It adds this creaminess, this freshness to the sandwich that I think you're really gonna enjoy. It all starts with just a can of artichoke hearts. I've drained it, and now I'm going to rip off the leaves. I just want the creamy heart for this recipe. And last one, right into our mini chopper. Now just for the last few ingredients. Instead of salt, I'm using pecorino. It's gonna melt into our sandwich, and it's also going to season it. It's nice and salty, and if you haven't heard me say it 100 times, it's one of my favorite cheeses. So a tablespoon of that, and then 3 tablespoons of extra virgin olive oil. And last but not least, just a couple of cracks of black pepper. Put on your lid, give it a couple of pulses. We're just looking for a nice spreadable consistency. This looks great and it smells delicious. Now all that's left to do is to put everything all together. So I'm using some sliced bread. This is the kind of bread that my grandmother used to have for us growing up. You'd find it in most bakeries, just a good boule, Italian boule. So first we take our garlic butter and spread a nice thin layer onto one side of the bread. Make sure you get every crevice, every nook and cranny of this bread. And same thing. Now, flip one of the pieces upside down so that the butter is on the bottom. When we put this in, the butter will be on the outsides of the sandwich, and it's kind of going to be like inside-out garlic bread. Up next, our artichoke tapenade. Just enough to cover our bread. Tastes better on the sandwich than it does on the board, I'll tell you that much. Okay, next up, mortadella. Mortadella is one of my favorite cold cuts, as we would say here. It's fatty, it's so flavorful. This one has gorgeous specks of pistachio in it. And it's just so delicious. I like to pile it on. Sandwich is all about the fillings. I think I'll do one more piece just because why not, right? And then some provolone. This cheese will melt nicely and it's just gonna provide a nice, sharp flavor to the sandwich. Cover it up, butter side on top, and it's ready for our panini press. You can hear that sizzling already. We're gonna cook this low and slow, about 3 to 5 minutes until it's nice and golden brown. I can hear the butter kind of sizzling. Can you hear it? I think it's done. Oh, yes, it is. Carefully slide it to the board. Look at the cheese. Oh, crispy where it hit the griddle. Now that this panino is ready, all that's missing is a perfect beverage to serve alongside it. I'm going to show you how to make my favorite coffee beverage, a shakerato. It is not very popular here, but I think you'll love it. I usually drink coffee with a lot of milk or creamer in it, and this has none of that, but it doesn't need it. It's so delicious. I'm going to take a shaker, I'm going to fill it generously with ice. No need for bougie ice here. Then our demerara sugar. It's an unrefined sugar and it's relatively coarse. Then our freshly brewed espresso. 2 shots. Right on top. And then cover it up. I like to cheat because I'm nervous. Don't want to be wearing it. Wrap it in a towel and now just shake, shake, shake vigorously. At least 20 to 30 seconds until you feel like you're gonna die. Don't give up. Okay, my arms hurt. See? Saved myself from wearing that. While you might not need bougie ice, this drink calls for a bougie glass. And shake it out. The sugar creates this foam. Keep going. We want all that coffee and all of this beautiful, slightly sweet foam. And that's all there is to it. I can't wait to dig in. This drink is so simple, but so perfect. It's just a marriage made in heaven. Can't get enough of it. Now this truly is the perfect lunch.

Tiramisu is the quintessential coffee-flavored Italian dessert, and it's the perfect balance of coffee-soaked ladyfinger biscuits, Savoiardi, and a delicious, decadent mascarpone cream. The first thing we need to do is work on our coffee soak. I reserved the rest of the coffee from this afternoon's mocha pot, and I brewed another one. We need 2 cups of our espresso. So a 1/4 cup of sugar is going to go into this, along with 1/2 teaspoon of vanilla, just for a little extra flavor. That's all that we need for our soak. Whisk it up to dissolve all that sugar. Perfect. We'll let this cool now while we work on the remaining components of our tiramisu. Now I'm going to make the mascarpone cream. This is my favorite part of a tiramisu. It is so tasty. I honestly could sit there with a spoon and just eat the cream as is. But I'm going to be nice enough and show you how to make the tiramisu from start to finish. We need eggs, both the yolks and some of the whites. I need 4 of the whites and 6 yolks. Super important that you don't get any yolk or fat into your whites, or they're not going to whip up later. First, we're gonna start with our egg yolks. And I'm making what's called in the French pastry kitchen a pâte à bombe, which is simply egg yolks, some sugar, and flavoring. My flavoring of choice for this is a dry Marsala wine. Not sweet. We have enough sweetness going on with all the sugar that we're adding and our Savoiardi biscuits. Going to add 2 tablespoons of this. Then some sugar. We'll add 1/4 cup to this. Some salt, 1/2 teaspoon of that, and we'll throw 1/2 teaspoon of vanilla in as well. When baking, I like to add like flavors to separate components to kind of tie them all together. Now, grab a whisk, give this a quick initial stir just to combine everything, and then I set up a double boiler situation where I have 1 inch of simmering, barely simmering water, and we're going to place this on top and whisk away to slowly begin to thicken this mixture, cook the eggs the slightest bit, and to dissolve the sugar. Carefully nestle this right on top. The bottom of your bowl should not be touching the water. And then just whisk away until it begins to thicken. It will lighten in color. You can see the texture starting to change already. It's thickening slightly. It's a beautiful, silky texture.

just a couple of minutes. I don't feel any granules of sugar, which means that it's ready to go. You want to transfer this straight to a stand mixer. I have it fitted with the whisk attachment. And now over medium, medium, high. Let it go until it cools down. It will be cool to the touch, and this will thicken up even more. Perfect. It's no longer warm. It's pretty much room temp. And you can see how it's thickened, and we're getting these beautiful ribbons. Thank goodness for this machine, because I can't even imagine how hard it would be to do this by hand. Up next, one of our star ingredients, mascarpone cheese. It's basically the Italian version of cream cheese. It's the best way to describe it. And I'm using a full 16-ounce container. And just add that right into our yolk mixture. Get that all in there. Okay. Put that back on. And you want to mix this just until it's combined. If you over whip it, you can break this batter. This looks delicious already. Set this aside. And onto our whites. So we have our four reserved egg whites. And to that, a final quarter cup of sugar. Add that in. Start with a clean, fresh whisk attachment. Once you see it starting to form ribbons just like this, you can bump it up a notch. That's perfect. We're not looking for super stiff peaks here, just soft to medium peaks. We're nearly there. All that's left to do is to combine our two egg mixtures, and we have our mascarpone cream all ready for assembly. Add about a third of your whites and gently fold slash stir it in. This is to soften the yolk mixture to make it easier to fold in the remaining whites. These egg whites are going to lighten the overall mascarpone cream and just give it this beautiful, airy, moussey consistency. Be very gentle, folding it over so that you don't deflate those egg whites. This looks great. Now that we have our two main components, our coffee soak and our mascarpone cream ready to go, I'm gonna do a little tidying up to make some room for the fun part, the assembly.

grab yourself a casserole dish. I'm using a 7x11, but a 9x13 will work for this recipe. You'll just need a few extra lady fingers, but you'll have plenty of coffee and plenty of cream. Grab your savoiardi or lady fingers. They're super crispy and feel hard, but they are made for things like this. They're going to just absorb that coffee instantly and get nice and soft and give us the best mouthfeel when we bite into our tiramisu. The trick is to be quick. If you leave it in the coffee too long, it's gonna absorb too much of it and disintegrate and lose its wonderful texture. So one at a time, boom, it's all it needs. And then start lining your casserole dish. The first ones have already begun to soften, where I can kind of squish them down. Let's see if I can add one more savoiardi. Perfetto. Now that our bottom layer of cookies are in, it's time for the layer of mascarpone cream. Scoop half of this cream right on top. That looks about right. Then with your offset spatula, gently caress it over our cookies, evenly spreading it from corner to corner. Okay, that looks great. Now for another layer of our savoiardi. At this point, you don't have to, but I just can't help myself. I'm gonna just put a little zigzag pattern on top just to make it the extra littlest bit prettier. Gorgeous.

Let's get this bad boy unwrapped. You can see the cream has kind of set. All it's missing is just a little bit of a garnish, some cocoa powder. You want to be nice and delicate, gently tapping your strainer to get just wisps of this gorgeous cocoa powder. And finally, it's time to dig in. I think I want this corner piece. Glides right in there. Those lady fingers have softened beautifully. Can you see those layers? The lady fingers have truly absorbed all of that coffee, and there's very little of the actual cookie left. It's super soft, and those gorgeous layers of cream. I can't wait to take a bite. This is definitely the perfect pick-me-up and one of my favorite ways to enjoy coffee. Ooh, and it looks like I have a little bit of espresso left. Don't worry, I have another sweet trick up my sleeve.

I'm not much of a drinker, but when a cocktail tastes like dessert, I can definitely get down with it. The first espresso martini is credited to a British bartender who first served it in the 1980s. But unlike most nightcaps, this one packs a punch and will keep you up at night and keep that party going. So take it easy. People love this drink because it's so easy to make. The classic version has 3 ingredients, but I like to add a little something special to mine. Start with a cocktail shaker, of course. Something to measure everything in. A strainer. And some booze. I'm using vodka and coffee liqueur in this. The first step is to load your cocktail shaker with some ice. Then I took the leftover espresso that I had, threw it in the fridge to get it nice and cold, and I'm going to add 2 ounces straight into our cocktail shaker. Up next is our vodka, 1.5 ounces of that. Right on in. Then for a little extra punch and additional coffee flavor, some coffee liqueur, just 1/2 ounce. Then for my little extra ingredient, sweetened condensed milk. It's a little unconventional, but it adds a little sweetness and just a little more creaminess. And it's a little reminiscent of like a Vietnamese iced coffee. 1 tablespoon of that right on top. Then just like our shakerado, we want to shake this vigorously. Get all those ingredients well combined. At least 15 seconds. Okay, our shaker is super frosty. And if you thought my shakerado glass was bougie, you ain't seen nothing yet. Look at that bad boy. Grab your strainer. Look how delicious, how creamy. Get every last bit of that. Now, if I didn't already have a decadent dessert waiting for me, what I would do is make an espresso martini affogato. First, I would shake up an espresso martini, just like this one. Then I would fill a glass with 2 scoops, 3 if I really feel like treating myself, of premium vanilla ice cream. Pour that delicious martini right on top and enjoy. But for now, this will definitely do the trick. Cheers. You can never have too much coffee.

Happy fall. I don't know how to drink this. I'm gonna get it all over me. Oh my God, it is so good. Is it all over my nose? It's probably all over my nose and no one is telling me. When the temperature starts to dip, I get super excited because that means fall is here and summer is out. No more sweating your ass off. I love nothing more than putting on a hoodie, grabbing a blanket, and cozying up on the couch. So today, I am making three of my favorite comfort foods. This cozy meal is just as comforting as a cashmere scarf, but definitely more satisfying. First up, I'm making my Italian wedding soup, featuring mini versions of my signature meatballs. And the best part, it all comes together in one pot. Next up, delicious buttery garlic bread, perfect for dipping and savoring every last bite of that soup. And finally, for dessert, a decadent hot chocolate made with a luscious ganache. So let's get cozy and let's get cooking. If you're from a big Italian family like I am, you need to be able to feed a lot of people, feed them fast, and it better be delicious. That's why this Italian wedding soup is the perfect recipe. The first thing I'm going to do is make a mini version of my almost grandma's meatballs. If you don't know, you need to know. So I would head to today.com/saucy and find out what the hype is all about. The first thing that I need to do is prepare some parsley. So I'm just gonna pick off a bunch of leaves. We're gonna need about 1 tablespoon of finely chopped parsley. When chopping herbs, make sure you use a sharp knife so that it cleanly cuts through the herb instead of smashing it. Just gonna take the parsley, add it to a large bowl. Then I have 1 pound of ground beef using 80% lean. So it's not super fatty. First, I'll add 1/4 cup of Italian seasoned breadcrumbs. And now all of our flavoring. We have salt, always salt, 1 teaspoon of salt. I'm using garlic powder here to flavor these, 1 teaspoon of that. And then pecorino cheese, which I put in everything if you guys haven't figured that out by now, 2 tablespoons of that. Last but not least, a large egg. Put that right on in, and then gloves. Super sanitary. I feel like these days with COVID, we all have gloves in our apartments and houses. That's gonna get cuts. So just break up that egg a little bit just to get it started. And then you want to just gently fold all these ingredients together. There's something like nostalgic about the smell of raw meatball mixture. I know it sounds weird, but it literally takes me back to my grandmother's kitchen when I was a kid. So I just grab little bunches and roll them into mini meatballs, about the size of a gumball. Aren't they cute?

Perfect. I'm not surprised. And last one. Now for the big cleanup. Ta-da! Up next, we will work on our vegetables. I'm going to just trim the tops and bottom of our celery. I'll actually do the same with the carrots, which are already nice and peeled. I love a really hearty soup. Tons of vegetables in this, tons of meatballs, and tons of pasta. You're looking for about 2.5 cups of each of your vegetables. And for this soup, I really love to keep them round if possible. Okay, that takes care of our carrots. We'll transfer it to a bowl. Oh God, I am making a mess. It's okay, we have people here to clean up after me. Okay, we'll add that to the bowl as well. This may look like a lot of veggies, but it needs to feed a lot of people. So 2 onions. Just trim off those tops and have them. And this could be a pretty generously sized chop. You basically want to mimic the size of your carrots and celery. Last but not least, in terms of prep, garlic. I know it looks like a lot, because it is. But we love garlic in my family, and I'm not going to apologize for it. I have 10 cloves of garlic, and I'm just thinly slicing them. I'm just going to push the garlic to the side. Now we finally get to start cooking. And I'm going to add a generous bit of extra virgin olive oil, 1/2 cup actually, which may seem like a lot, but we're cooking a lot of vegetables. And to this, we will add all of our hard work. Instant aroma. And I love that sizzle. Stir everything. You want to get a nice coating of the oil on all of your vegetables. And at this point, I'm also going to season it. So just a couple of generous pinches of salt. The salt is going to start to pull the moisture out of the vegetables. So we'll cook this over medium high for about 12, 15 minutes or so. You can see how the natural water in the vegetables is already coming out. There's all those little separated droplets of oil and water. Cooking is all about science. My worst subject in school. Add the garlic, give it a nice stir. You want to cook it for about 1-2 minutes until it's nice and fragrant. For a little bit of spice, I'm going to add 1/2 teaspoon, maybe a drop more, of red pepper flakes. And to round out the flavor and add a little bit more complexity, some tomato paste. And now stir it to combine. Really make sure that the tomato paste melts into the oil. And now for the actual soup. Some vegetable broth. I'm using 3 quarts. At this point, I'm also going to add a few sprigs of fresh thyme. Pretty. Some salt. Who says a watch pot never boils? At this point, it seems like there's a lot of liquid, but we still have a lot to add. Our meatballs, some pasta, maybe a healthy ingredient or so. Now that it's beginning to come to a gentle simmer, we're gonna add a few more ingredients at this point. The first being the rind from Parmigiano Reggiano. And this is a chef's secret that's been going on for a really long time, where you add it to pretty much anything that you would top with the cheese. So that rind is just gonna add like this little subtle umami that's going to flavor the soup. At this point, I'm gonna add the meatballs.

going to give a very gentle stir just to make sure all the meatballs are submerged, but you don't want to smash them or break them. Going to let this go for about an hour until our meatballs are fully cooked through and the vegetables are super tender. In the meantime, I'm going to tidy up and grab my last few ingredients. The soup has been gently simmering for the last hour or so. So traditionally, there is some sort of a hearty green in an Italian wedding soup. Some families like escarole. You can use chard. I'm using just curly kale, mainly because I think it looks really pretty. And now we're going to add the pasta and the kale, and they will finish cooking right in our pot. Tubatini, ditalini, those are my favorite. Right on in. And last but not least, the kale. Just grab your spoon and kind of gently start to submerge the kale. Don't be too aggressive because you don't want to mash your meatballs. And I told you, it looked like a lot of broth. And now it's just the way I like it. Just enough broth to consider it soup, but all the other good stuff is going to be loaded in your bowl. And at this point, just cook it until it's nice and al dente, about 10 minutes. How amazing does this look? The pasta is nice and al dente. The kale's wilted. The meatballs are super tender, as are the vegetables. And I think it's time to dig in. Did you even eat soup if you didn't put it in a bougie crock? I don't think so. Ugh. Make sure you get a little bit of everything. Right now, all I could think about is this wedge of pecorino that's been sitting here. Oh yeah. Disclaimer, let it sit for a second. It is super hot.

is all I can say. The vegetables just melt in your mouth. The meatballs are so good. The broth is so flavorful. Pasta, cheese, give me a fireplace, and I'll be a happy person. Garlic bread is the ultimate comfort food. What makes my garlic bread so delicious is plenty of butter, plenty of garlic, and my favorite cheese, pecorino. The first thing I'm going to do is start with some parsley. Need about a tablespoon of parsley leaves that are going to be finely chopped. This is just going to add a little bit of freshness to our garlic bread. Make sure it's nice and fine so that every bite of garlic bread has a little bit of fresh parsley in it. That looks great. And right into the bowl. I'm using salted butter, so I don't need to worry about trying to dissolve salt into this. So one stick of the salted butter, and now let's start building that garlicky flavor. Starting with 4 very generously sized cloves of fresh garlic and grate it in. Grating it pretty much makes it so that it almost melts right into the butter. Be super careful when using one of these zesters. They are extremely sharp. I've nicked myself more with this than I have a knife. Then some garlic powder. This actually is a little bit more subtle and will hit your palate later on, so that as you eat your garlic bread, you're sure to have plenty of garlic flavor. And I'm just adding 1/4 teaspoon of that. A tablespoon of pecorino. It's gonna add a little bit more saltiness and flavor, and it's gonna melt right into the butter. And last but not least, to kind of help create a paste and bring it all together and add even more flavor, extra virgin olive oil, and I'm adding 2 tablespoons. I love the flavor of extra virgin olive oil in combination with butter. And all you wanna do is gently stir this, mashing it together until it's one smooth mixture. Really mix it all together. You don't want big clumps of garlic or it's going to be a little bit too much. You can see how that olive oil helps make it super pasty. It's gonna be easy to spread on our bread. This looks great. So we'll set this aside for a minute and we'll work on the bread. Using a nice, crusty loaf of Italian bread. It's pretty crusty on the outside, but it's nice and fluffy on the inside, which is going to trap all of the garlic butter. So using a serrated knife, cut it lengthwise in half, as if you're making a nice sub for lunch or something. And then cut it in half the opposite direction, just like that. And you'll be left with 4 long pieces, just like this. And you can see all those little nooks and crannies that the butter is gonna get trapped into and just be so delicious. Gonna take that garlic butter and just sort of divide it into 4 mounds. And all that's left to do is to evenly spread it onto the bread, making sure you cover every little bit of the surface. You want it to be nice and generous. There's nothing worse than like a dry, bland garlic bread. Isn't it mesmerizing? Or am I just weird? And a last piece, really working it in, making a nice, smooth, even layer. Everything's completely coated. All that's left to do is pop it in a 425 degree oven for about 10 to 12 minutes

for dinner, they would have already ripped into this like savages. But because this is a classy show, I am going to show you how to serve it for like a dinner party or something. Carefully grab a piece, and it's crispy. I don't know if you can hear it. And I like to cut it just into like 1.5-inch pieces. It is so hot, but we're fine. It's fine. Whew, smoking. Look at this, a heaping platter of yummy, garlicky deliciousness.

hot chocolate is the ultimate cold weather treat. And this recipe is so decadent that you're gonna forget all about that powdered stuff. It all starts with a ganache, which I know sounds fancy, but trust me, it's super simple. So let's get started. First thing I'm going to do is chop up some chocolate, 10 ounces of it. A serrated knife is the key when chopping chocolate. It goes through it so easily. And I'm really going crazy here, chopping it nice and finely so that it melts into a nice smooth ganache later on. You can tell this is good chocolate just by the crunch it makes as the knife goes through it. So, probably not the best thing to do. Stab yourself with a knife. Next is the liquid component. And most ganaches start with heavy cream. This is 1 2/3 cup. And typically you really don't have to add anything else at this point to make a ganache, but I'm not basic, so I have to kick it up a notch. The first thing I'm going to add is 2 tablespoons of cocoa powder, unsweetened cocoa powder. This is just to really amplify that chocolate flavor in our hot chocolate. So right on in. And then to add just a touch more sweetness and just a molassesy undertone, 1 packed tablespoon of dark brown sugar. And last but not least, just a 1/2 teaspoon of some fine sea salt. Going to put this over high heat. I want to bring it to a simmer. Whenever you put dairy over the cooktop, you really want to pay attention to it and make sure it doesn't boil over. Want to start dissolving the salt and the sugar into the cream, and the cocoa powder starts to dissolve in.

as well. 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So I'm gonna grab my whisk and just slowly start to stir it. You can see it starting to melt and get nice and thick. And look how velvety in just a matter of seconds right before your eyes. It's just a beautiful mixture. And just whisk it until smooth. We don't want any chocolate chunks left in there. I'm just gonna throw this in the refrigerator. You want it to be completely set before moving on to the next step. At least 2 hours, but you can even do it overnight. Because you can never have too much hot chocolate, here's some that I already did yesterday. And what I like to do are scoop mounds. And the reason I'm doing so is because these are my packets of hot chocolate. I'll put these in the freezer until they're frozen and then transfer them to a zip top bag so that I always have hot chocolate when I need my fix. Almost looks like ice cream, but not quite.

0: Now for the fun part, to make some hot chocolate. First thing you're gonna do is 3/4 a cup of whole milk. And then because this is decadent hot chocolate, 1/4 cup of heavy cream. And that goes right into a small saucepan. I'm gonna put this over medium heat. So I'm gonna take 2 of my mounds and right on into the pot. These chocolate ganache mounds are going to melt right into that cream, making the best hot chocolate you've ever had in your life. I like to stir it pretty constantly. That's gonna keep the milk and the chocolate from burning. It's already starting to get that chocolatey color. Now, this hot chocolate is just fine the way it is. But if you wanna kick it up a notch, you can add something like this, which is some bourbon cream. So I'm going to add 1/4 cup. You can add chocolate liqueur, you can add rum, but this bourbon cream does the trick for me. And time to serve. Get yourself an appropriate mug for the occasion. Smells so good. Toppings. It's hot chocolate. You've got to have the toppings. I'm keeping it pretty classic because I'm a classy guy, but do you? Marshmallows, a must. A lot of marshmallows. Creates a nice base for your whipped cream to sit on and make sure it doesn't melt all over the place. And to finish it off, some chocolate. I'm using milk here. And I like graham crackers for little dippers. Happy fall. Oh my God, it is so good. Is it all over my nose? It's probably all over my nose and no one is telling me. This tastes even better than it looks. I'm gonna keep enjoying this.
1: There's nothing worse than like a chewy bit of pancetta in your carbonara. It's like such a smooth, delicious sauce, and then all of a sudden you're like chewing gum, but it's meat. Yum. Meat gum, coming soon. Whenever I travel to Italy, I make it a point to fly in and out of Rome because the food there is just so good. It's also the home to some of my favorite markets and restaurants. Romans are artisans at taking just a few simple ingredients and combining them to make really impactful, flavorful dishes. Today, I'm making 3 of my favorite dishes inspired by the Eternal City. First, I'm cooking up a creamy pasta carbonara. Then, for a little greenery, roasted asparagus, but cacio e pepe style. And for the main, chicken salt and bocca in a buttery wine sauce. Now let's head on over to Rome. Rome is famous for its pasta dishes, 4 in particular: pasta alla gricia, pasta alla matriciana, cacio e pepe, and my personal favorite, pasta carbonara. What sets carbonara apart from the rest are that it's made using eggs, which turn into this velvety, luscious, super decadent sauce. The first thing we need to do is dice up some pancetta. So traditionally, guanciale would be used here. Guanciale is cured pork cheek. It's super fatty and a little bit more gamey. It's just still sort of hard to find here. So I am using pancetta instead. It is different. It's not as gamey. It is also cured, but it comes from the pork belly. It also doesn't have the same seasonings that guanciale does, which tend to include herbs like sage, rosemary. In a pinch, you also can use really high-end bacon, but it is going to change the flavor profile because it's smoked. So I have my pancetta. I purchased it like this. They're about 1/4-inch pieces. You can buy diced pancetta in this store. It loses its flavor when it's diced, but it is a lot more convenient. If you can find this, I would use this. And I threw it in the freezer for about 10, 15 minutes, which will help the fat solidify and make it easier for me to cut this into slices and then dice. So this is plenty of pancetta. It's about 4 ounces worth. And I'm going to show you an easy trick to properly render fatty cured meat like this. If you've ever tried to crisp pancetta, but it was still super chewy, it's because you cooked it too fast and the fat didn't have time to properly render. So one way to ensure really nice, tender, properly rendered pancetta is to actually cover it, barely cover, I should say, with just some cold tap water. And what happens is, as the water begins to boil, it begins to melt the fat and will almost cook, it will cook the pancetta through so that it gets nice and tender. And then eventually the water will begin to evaporate, leaving behind the rendered fat, and will crisp it up. So you'll have nice, tender interiors and crispy outside. So I'm going to bring this to a boil. We want this to evaporate fast, but just keep an eye on it because once the water's gone, it's going to start to saute and you want to make sure you don't burn your pancetta. You can see that the fat is really starting to render now and has kind of made its way around the sides of the pan. And we'll just let this keep going. It's like a Roman mosaic art piece. You can also tell that the pancetta has rendered because the fatty pieces are almost transparent. At this point, keep stirring it so that it gets nice and crispy all over. All this liquid remaining, that's all the rendered fat. That is not water anymore. This rendered fat is the key to why my carbonara is so good. It's all flavor. You want to get it really crispy, really golden, almost to the point where it's borderline burnt. It smells heavenly at this point too. Okay. This looks great. I'm gonna cut the heat, grab a bowl and a slotted spoon, and transfer the pancetta to a bowl. This will stop the cooking process. And last but not least, I'm gonna reserve a tablespoon worth of this rendered grease. This rendered fat is gonna get added into our sauce to add that pancetta salty flavor at the end. So I have a large, clearly large pot here of boiling water, and we are going to generously season that. Once it comes back to a boil, time to drop our spaghetti, 1 pound. You want to cook this pretty much till it's al dente. Meanwhile, let's work on the sauce. So I need 6 egg yolks. These are large eggs that I've allowed to come to room temperature. And that's sort of important for this just because you're going to be adding your hot pasta right into the eggs. So the closer they are in temperature, the less of a chance you'll have of curdling. You also want to use really good fresh eggs here, since the only cooking of the egg is the pasta doing so, the warmth, the heat of the pasta. And save the egg whites for a baking project. Lastly, 1 whole egg right on in. Don't neglect your pasta. Give it a stirsies every now and then. So I have my 6 egg yolks and 1 whole egg. I'll just give those a light beating. And while I'm whisking, I'm gonna take my reserved pancetta renderings and just drizzle that in. It's pretty cool at this point. You don't want to add it while it's super hot. Just whisk really well to combine. Sure, we get all of that. It's all flavor. Up next, some pecorino romano cheese, which is a cheese that originates from the area, Lazio, where Rome sits. Most of it is now actually made in Sardinia. Super delicious and salty, and It's one of my favorite cheeses in the world. I'm adding 3/4 cup, so it's a fairly generous amount of cheese. And this cheese, along with the pancetta and the renderings, are going to really help season the sauce. This cheese is one of the most pronounced flavors of this sauce, so you really want to be using the real deal. Going to add about 1/4 teaspoon of freshly ground pepper. Whisk that in to combine. And that's all there is to the sauce. When the pasta hits the eggs, it begins to slowly cook them, and that's what creates this creamy sauce. There is no dairy, no cream, milk. It's all the egg yolks just slowly beginning to cook that creates that velvety sauce. So if you go to a restaurant and it says cream, it's not a true carbonara. I'm sure it's still delicious. I mean, cream. I'm just cooking the pasta until it's al dente. Unlike most sauces that we finish in a pot, I'm going to finish the dish right in this bowl. So when it comes out, the pasta needs to be perfectly cooked. So the pasta is very close to being ready, a nice, perfect al dente. And at this point, the only important ingredient left is speed. Everything from this point on needs to happen really quickly to make sure that, one, we don't curdle the eggs, and two, our sauce stays nice and luxurious and doesn't set too much before we serve it. So, are you ready? Okay, let's do it. Grab as much of the spaghetti as possible into the bowl. Into the bowl and start to stir. And you can see how creamy it's starting to get already. And at this point, you're looking for just a nice, creamy sauce, but you still want it to coat the pasta. You can add a splash of the pasta water if you need it. I don't think I need it at this point. The pancetta goes right on in. Oh my God, this just looks so good. At this point, you can taste it for seasoning. But if you seasoned your water well and there's so much salt in the sauce, you really shouldn't need it. Let's plate it up. I'm gonna grab some, lock my tongs, set it in a ladle and twist to make a nest. Just keep twisting and then right onto a plate. Just a couple of last finishing touches. Some more pecorino cheese. Gonna freshly grate some this time. And just a little bit more black pepper. Look how pretty, how simple that was to get on the dish. And all that's left is to taste it. You have to serve this right away. It is so perfectly seasoned. It's so simple. You would swear that this has 1,000,000 calories worth of cream in it. And it doesn't. It's just so delicious. This is what I love about Roman cuisine. Just a handful of ingredients making the most flavorful, delicious dish. So, it's so good. Truly. Fantastic. 10 out of 10. 2 thumbs up. 6 stars.

Cacio e pepe is normally associated with pasta, but for this recipe, I'm going to be taking those flavors and roasting some asparagus with the cheese and the pepper. Makes a perfect side for today's meal. So for this recipe, I like to use a really thin stalk asparagus called pencil asparagus. It's really easy to find in the summer. It can be a little bit more difficult to find the rest of the year, but you never know. The only thing you'll have to adjust is cooking times if you have the thicker stalks. The first thing I'm going to do is trim off the woody bottoms of the stalk and discard. Ta-da. And then onto a foiled lined sheet pan. You don't have to line it with foil. I just like to do so because it helps with cleanup a little later on, and I'm lazy. And just in a thin, evenish layer, just kind of lay your asparagus out onto the sheet pan. And then in true Roman style, literally just a few ingredients. Starting with extra virgin olive oil, I'm gonna add 3 tablespoons. And this is a great eyeball it recipe. I do give the measurements for this, but feel free to eyeball it. 1/4 teaspoon of salt, 1/4 teaspoon of freshly ground black pepper, and last but not least, a packed 1/4 cup of freshly grated pecorino. And it is a pretty generous amount when you pack it and freshly grate it. It's very fluffy. Then just give it a little toss with your hands to coat it with all of these delicious ingredients. That is literally all there is to this dish. All that's left is to put it in a 400 degree oven and roast it until fork tender, which will be about 16, 18 minutes.

Look how great this looks. Nice and tender. And you can cook it to your preferred doneness. Some people like it to be a little bit crispier and have more of a snap, I should say. Really love roasting vegetables. It's a great way to bring out their flavor. And you could even do this recipe with broccoli or cauliflower would be really nice. Okay. And just a couple of finishing touches. Some more cheese, because you could never have enough cheese. And roasted vegetables can really handle seasoning. So it may look like a lot, but it could use it. And then just another couple of cracks of freshly cracked black pepper right on top. That's it. I think I need to take one of these and give it a taste. It's just such a simple dish, but that combination of the salty cheese and the spicy black pepper is just amazing pairing. That is what makes cacio e pepe such a delicious dish. So good.

veal saltimbocca is a quintessential Roman dish. However, I am going to be Americanizing it by using some chicken instead. I actually prefer chicken. It's easier to find and it's cheaper than veal. But the flavors are still there, and I promise this dish is so impressive looking that it's great for entertaining, but simple enough to serve on any weekday evening. In front of me, I have 8 very thinly sliced chicken cutlets, which I purchased just like this at my local supermarket. It is very important that they're thinly sliced, but the first step is to season both sides of the chicken with salt. I'm being fairly generous with my seasoning. And now I'm going to one by one wrap the chicken in some prosciutto di Parma. So I have thinly sliced prosciutto. I'm just going to work one cutlet at a time. So place the prosciutto over the chicken cutlet and cover as much as you can and press it on to kind of just glue it together. Then I flip it over and take any of the excess and just wrap it around the underside. Okay. Now working on the prosciutto side, I'm going to take 2 sage leaves and I'm going to secure them over the top with a toothpick. Sage smells so delicious. I just love that aroma. So just thread the toothpick on through the chicken underneath. And then I like to just go back and make sure that the leaf is nice and flat. And that is our first cutlet. And you want to just repeat the process with all the remaining chicken cutlets.

halfway there. Okay, and the last one. The last thing we need to do before we actually cook the chicken is just dredge it in some flour. Make sure you get it fully coated, and then gentle shake to remove any excess. Just work gently so that you don't disrupt the sage leaves. Okay, and the last one. All right, I'm going to give my hands a quick rinse and grab a couple of ingredients so we can finish our saltimbocca.

My chicken is all dredged up. All that's left to do is to cook it. So I'm starting with a high-sided, fairly large skillet. I'm going to put that over medium heat. The heat is very important for this recipe. We want to cook the chicken so that the exterior gets nice and crispy, but doesn't overcook. But then the chicken also has the opportunity to cook through. That's why we're using these thin cutlets. I'm going to add about 2 tablespoons of extra virgin olive oil and just warm that up over the medium heat. You want to cook the chicken in batches, adding more oil as necessary until all of it is cooked. You don't want to overcrowd your pan, so I'm just going to do 2 cutlets to start. So you want to put the prosciutto and sage side down because we really want to get a nice crispy crust on that. It's going to take about 2.5 to 3 minutes per side. And I'm looking for the sides to get nice and caramelized, and you'll actually see the chicken beginning to turn more opaque as it cooks. Now you want to cook it on the other side for another 2 to 3 minutes until it's fully cooked through. The sage not only looks pretty, it infuses this whole dish with a punch of delicious flavor. Transfer it right to a serving platter and then continue cooking your chicken. You can almost smell the saltiness of the prosciutto. It's a very distinct aroma, and the earthiness of the sage, just a great combination. Okay, halfway there. It's very important to not rush this cooking process. If you do it on too high heat, you're gonna crisp up your prosciutto, but your chicken isn't going to be able to fully cook through. Okay, our last batch of cutlets are ready. And I just keep piling these on top so that they stay warm, but we're gonna finish it with a pan sauce that'll warm them right back up too. Isn't that beautiful? Saltimbocca is typically paired with a white wine pan sauce. I do mine just a little bit differently, but the flavors are all still there. I'm gonna take 1/2 cup of some good dry white wine. I like to use a Pinot Grigio. And we're gonna use that to deglaze the pan. All those brown bits are from the prosciutto and from the chicken, and it's all flavor. So just stir it to melt right into the wine. And you wanna reduce this for about 1 minute or 2. So fragrant. Now that that's reduced, I'm going to add 1 cup of chicken stock or broth. And I'll bring that to a simmer. Typically, this pan sauce is very loose and runny, super winey. I kind of tone it down with the sauce. I also add a little bit of flour at this point, because I like a sauce that sticks to the cutlets, similar to you would find in like a marsala or francese. So I reserved 1 tablespoon of the dredging flour, and I'm going to add 3 tablespoons of unsalted butter to it. I'm doing this for 2 reasons. First, the butter is going to add a delicious richness to this dish, but I'm also going to create a paste with the flour. If I were to add the flour in by itself, it would clump. And it's nice and soft. And I'm going to just gently kind of massage the flour into the butter. You can use your hands for this too. Just a little messy. This is something you see in French cooking called beurre meunier. And I'm just going to add this butter flour paste right to the skillet. And as the butter melts, the flour will begin to incorporate and slightly thicken the sauce. So you can already see how the sauce has slightly thickened. The last thing to do is to taste it for seasoning.

She's salty now. Just like me. All that's left to do is pour this gorgeous sauce right over the chicken.

Dinner is served. I think I need to taste this now. Carefully remove the toothpicks. They're not edible or tasty. What a really good bite. It is so good. This is why the Romans are just geniuses. They take just a few ingredients, the saltiness of the prosciutto, the earthiness of the sage, and combine it with the white wine, and is all I can say. So good. So simple, so pretty. Any guest would be super impressed by this dish. Oh my God, it smells so good. I just got like a woof. A woof? A whiff. My family has a saying, never show up with your arms swinging, which basically means do not come to a party empty-handed. And for us, food is the number one thing you can bring. So today, I'm showing you how to make three delicious treats that any host will adore. First up, I am making one of my most requested recipes, my perfectly spiced pumpkin bread. Then, sour cherry and pistachio bars, which are super simple to make. And finally, a spiked and spiced apple cider that all comes together in a slow cooker. First up, I am making pumpkin bread. And I have to give credit to my good friend Dawn. She shared this recipe with me over 20 years ago, and I've been tweaking it ever since, here and there, playing with the proportions of spices, but I think I've gotten it to the point where it is perfect. And the good news is, this recipe makes two loaves, one for me and one for somebody else. The first step is to mix all of the dry ingredients, starting with some flour. So always fluff and scoop your flour. Ooh, very fluffy today. And we need 3 cups of this. 1. If I don't count to myself, I will forget for sure. 2. Has anyone else ever done that where you had to dump the flour back into the canister and start again? Or is that just me? And this is just all-purpose flour. Move that out of the way. And now for the fun stuff. The stuff that makes this loaf so good, the spices. And I'm using something that used to be pretty uncommon up until a few years ago, Vietnamese cinnamon. It is similar to regular cinnamon. However, it has the flavor profile of red hot candies is basically the only way I know how to describe it. So 1 teaspoon of that. Then that's not enough cinnamon for a pumpkin bread. So just regular cinnamon, an additional 1 1/4 teaspoons. And always level off your ingredients so that you're getting the proper quantities. To continue with those fall warm spices, some nutmeg. I prefer whole that I grate fresh. It's 1 1/2 teaspoons. I love how I just lectured you on measuring things properly and now I'm eyeballing it. But I'm a professional. And that looks right. Finally, some cloves. I really like the warmth that they add. Just 1/4 teaspoon of that. Salt, you always need salt. 1 1/2 teaspoons. Last but not least, for the dry goods, we need some leavener, and I am using 2 teaspoons of baking soda. So right on in. Perfect. Whisk it up really well. You want the spices and leavener to be evenly distributed.
That's well combined. Now we can get working on our wet ingredients. The first thing you're going to need are some room temperature eggs. I'm using 4 large eggs. Don't forget, always crack your eggs on a flat surface. If you do it here, you're pushing the shell right on into the inside. These are some pretty bougie eggs. And then just whisk the eggs until they're smooth. Now, you may notice I'm doing this in a stand mixer bowl, mainly because it's the perfect size for this recipe that I'm doing. I also love the higher edges, make it easier to whisk and keep things from flying out when you're mixing them. But you can use any very large bowl that you have in your house. Okay, that's nice and smooth. Now we're going to add a couple ingredients. All the remaining ingredients are what makes this super moist. Starting with some vegetable oil, and I'm going to just drizzle that in while whisking, just to help emulsify it. My bowl is dancing. We're gonna do the same with 2/3 of a cup of just plain old water. Okay. Same thing, you wanna make sure that the water, the oil are very well combined. Up next, sugar, a little bit, 3 cups worth. Listen, this is why it's so good. It's dessert or breakfast, it's totally fine.

Then just whisk the sugar in. Really get in there, making sure it's fully combined. Just like that. Last but not least, the star of the show, aside from me, some pumpkin puree. This is a 15-ounce can, and just make sure that it is just plain pumpkin puree. And pumpkin just such a great ingredient, because not only is it delicious, but it's another reason why this pumpkin bread is so moist. And just whisk that in, and it will turn this gorgeous pumpkin-y color. Make sure all of the wet ingredients are completely combined at this point so that you don't overmix your dry when we add them in a second. So, I just got a whiff of all those amazing spices. I'll start with the whisk. Once it's mostly combined, then I'll just switch to a spat and give it a last couple of folds to make sure everything is well combined. It's okay if there are some lumps. That's all there is to it. Super simple. Now, I have two standard loaf tins here, and they are sprayed with nonstick cooking spray. And just eyeball the batter, dividing it evenly between the two pans. Did that pretty perfectly. Okay, clean up your edges if you need to. I like to give it a little tap to get rid of any air bubbles. I'm gonna bake these at 350 degrees for about 70 minutes until a toothpick comes out cleanly when inserted into the center. Let's see if I can do both of these at once. I'm so excited to be able to dig into one of these. Once the loaves come out of the oven, let them sit for 15 minutes, then carefully remove them from their pans and put them on a cooling rack. Grab one. Mmm. Look how gorgeous that inside is. Isn't it pretty? Do that. I think this one is for me. It is so soft, so fluffy. It has a beautiful crumb. It is incredibly moist. I like the middle piece. Mm. Give me a scarf, light the fire, and I am one happy person. This makes an incredible snack, an amazing dessert, even toasted in the morning with a little bit of butter for breakfast. Amazing.

One of the few things that I actually like about summer is the abundance and plentifulness of fruit, specifically sour cherries. Every summer, I make it a point to go sour cherry picking, and the window to do so is literally sometimes 2 days, up to 2 weeks. So I buy it by the bucketfuls and make some jam. By the time the fall rolls around, I have jars upon jars of jam, and I'm always looking for fun ways to use them. And this is one of my favorites, my sour cherry and pistachio bars. The first thing that I need to do is take 1 cup of pistachios. These are roasted and lightly salted, and put them in a mini chopper. You can do this by hand, but this is so much faster. So you just want to pulse this until finely chopped. Totally okay if there's some larger pieces. That is just going to mean we're going to have some really nice texture in our finished bars. That looks great. Now the remaining dry ingredients. Start with the really delicious stuff first. So some sweetened shredded coconut. 1 cup of that as well. Honestly, I call this my sour cherry and pistachio bars, but I really should throw the word coconut in there. Do not discount what this ingredient does for this recipe. It adds an extra layer of sweetness, and it's so delicious. The flavors of all three of these are amazing together. Salt, 1 teaspoon. What is a dry ingredient without flour? Okay. Now, since we have larger pieces of nuts and that shredded coconut, the best tool to mix this, your hands. Just make sure everything is evenly incorporated and well distributed so that every bite of these bars has a little bit of all these delicious ingredients in it. I'm gonna just give my hands a quick. Just set this aside and time to start working on our remaining ingredients, starting with 1.5 sticks of unsalted butter. When baking, I always use European style butter if possible. It has a higher fat content and is often more flavorful. Then some more sweet. 1/2 cup of regular sugar. And 1/2 cup of packed light brown sugar. But just going to cream this until light and fluffy using a paddle attachment. It's gonna take about 3 to 5 minutes depending on how warm your kitchen is. If you don't have a stand mixer, you can use a hand mixer. It'll just take longer and you won't get as well of a nice light and fluffy creamed butter and sugar mixture. Really, I couldn't live without this tool. I love it so much. Mine at home has an 8. I miss you, Penny.

Okay, this looks perfect. Just a couple more ingredients. One large egg. And as if these bars weren't flavorful enough, some vanilla extract, 1 teaspoon. Then just mix and combine. Okay, all that's left to do is mix in the dry ingredients. You want to mix these in slowly, on low. You don't want to overbeat the flour mixture. Now for the fun part, to assemble the bars.

I have an 8-inch square cake pan. And what I've done is I've lined it with 2 strips of aluminum foil. This is really gonna help make this come out later. Then, just to really make sure it comes out, a quick spritz with some nonstick cooking spray. I'm going to take about 3/4 of this mixture and just flop it on in. Okay, time to get down and dirty. Push it into the bottom of the prepared cake pan. You could even use the back of a measuring spoon to help level. Okay, this looks great. Now for some sour cherry jam preserves. And I always like to just kind of give it a stir to loosen it, which will make it easy to spread. So I'm using about 2/3 of a cup of the jam, just a nice, even, thin coating. Then what truly makes these super stunning is the crumb topping, which is just the same mixture we've already created. So just break it into little abstract clusters and let it fall onto the jam. Make sure you leave some of that beautiful jam exposed. Okay, this looks really good. I'm going to put this in a 350-degree oven for about 30 to 35 minutes until the top is lightly golden brown.

Doesn't that look beautiful? And I promise you, it tastes even better than it looks. Mmm. These truly are so delicious. It really is the ultimate flavor combination. The jam, the pistachios, the coconut, sweet, salty, and the perfect gift.

There are not too many things more comforting than a warm glass of cider on a cool fall day. And not only is this recipe delicious, it is going to make your home smell amazing, like the best fall candle you've ever gotten in your life. And the best part, it's super easy and all takes place in a slow cooker. The first thing I'm going to do is slice an orange into quarter inch rounds or so. Get rid of the bitter ends, actually. And this is just a large navel orange. No need to peel it. And that's going to go right into the bottom of a slow cooker. Up next, some spices. These whole spices are going to permeate throughout the cider and just infuse it. It's so delicious. So I'm using cinnamon sticks, 6 of them. Six whole cloves. A star anise, which I'm not normally the biggest fan of, but in something like this, it just imparts just a subtle flavor and it's super delicious. And some whole allspice, 4 to be exact. Now, apple cider is sweet on its own, but I'm going to add just a quarter cup of dark brown sugar for extra sweetness and subtle molassesy flavor. Up next, some spiced rum. And this gives it the spiked part of the cider. So 3/4 of a cup. And even though we're gonna cook this for 2 hours, you're still going to have alcohol left behind. Believe it or not, it's not going to fully cook off. So pour that right on in.

And you can't have apple cider without apple cider. So 1/2 gallon. Just pour that in. Done. All that's left to do is to pop on the lid and put this on high for 2 hours. Then switch it to warm, and it's ready to be served whenever you're ready to serve it. So now I have 2 hours to just clean up and relax.

0: Not only are you not going to go to a party empty-handed, I'm gonna show you how to bouge things up so people think, wow, he really cares. So the first thing I'm gonna do is wrap up the pumpkin bread. I wrapped it in some just craft paper, which you can get at any local craft store. It's still in its foil, which will keep the paper from getting ruined. And then I just went through the craft store and was like, oh, this looks like fall. That looks like fall. And I'm just gonna wrap it up. So this is just some simple twine. They come in all different sizes, shapes, and colors. And just give it a few twists. I like to do, when it's thin like this, multiple times in one direction. And then the equal amount in the opposite direction. Cut it. And then just fold it under. And just a quick couple of knots. Trim the excess, flip it over. And I found these cute little maple leaf tags, perfect for fall. And I'll just tie that in the center. I think I like the little excess. And then, just cause I'm extra, that's the loaf. For the bars, I'm just using one of these boxes that I found at the same craft store, and I folded some parchment to be able to slide it in and create a barrier for the bars so that they don't leave oil splotches, and then just stack them in. Then I fold this over. These bars are so beautiful that I really wanted something with a see-through top so that I can admire my work. Just like that. So just close the lid. And how great does that look? My cousin's gonna love that. And last but not least, the cider. It still smells so good. It's cooled completely so that I can package it. And I'm just gonna ladle it into a pretty mason jar. This is great because it'll keep fresh in the fridge for 3 days. I got these little fabric swatches. Just secure it on with the lid. And then because I love to serve this with a cinnamon stick, I like to tie one to the side of the jar. Just like that. Look at all these beautifully wrapped fall treats. Now you have no excuse to ever show up empty-handed to a party again.
1: Hello, today all day. Summer's almost here, and if you're looking for the perfect way to welcome warmer weather, my pal Anthony Contrino is sharing his favorite al fresco meal. Not al roca, but al fresco. We're talking juicy pork milanese, peppery arugula salad, an easy antipasti along with Uncle Pasti, with olives, and of course, a classic Italian cocktail to wash it all down.
0: Summer is just around the corner. It's not one of my favorite seasons, but my birthday's in there, so I'll allow it. Anyway, it is gonna be really nice to be able to dine outside with friends. So today I'm whipping up the perfect al fresco meal. I'll be making delicious orange rosemary marinated olives, the juiciest, crispiest pork milanese you've ever had, topped with a nice fresh salad. And then of course, we need a cocktail or two. I'll be making a Negroni and an Americano. Oh, hi, I didn't see you there. Welcome to the new set of Saucy. Let's get cooking. I'm gonna be making some delicious orange rosemary marinated olives. We love olives in my family. We have them out for every holiday as part of an antipasti. I'm gonna be using orange and rosemary because those are two flavors that I like and that work really well together. So first things first, I have two different kinds of olives. My favorite Caltivitrano, which are super buttery, and then a little bit more of a pungent flavor with Kalamata olives. I like the two to balance off each other, and they're really pretty when mixed up together later on. For the marinade itself, we'll start by adding some oil. It's about a third of a cup. You can eyeball this into a small saucepan. So first things first, an orange. Any sweet orange will do. This is a plain navel orange, and I'm just cutting a few strips off. Then I like to go back with a knife and carefully, don't hurt yourself here, similar to like filleting fish, remove the bitter pith. We don't need any bitter flavor in our marinade over here. So you can see all the white part is gone and you're left with just the beautiful, super fragrant skin. Right into the pot that goes. Take your time. Better off being safe than sorry with this. And the last one into the pot. Don't want this orange to go to waste. So I'm going to take that sweet, delicious juice and we'll add that to the pot as well. That'll add a little bit of sweetness to our olives. Next up, garlic. Why does this happen every time? 6 takes later, I'm going to grab 2 cloves. You can buy them peeled already, which will save on the aggravation. Okay, so just thin slice, 1/8 of an inch, even thinner if you can, without hurting yourself, into our pot. Then let's add some more flavor. A bay leaf. I'm going to add a pinch of red pepper flakes. I'm not a big spice person, so I literally just add a tiny little pinch. Last but not least, some fresh rosemary. So I'm going to cut off a couple of sprigs here and pull off about 1/2 of the leaves or just kind of break them. I just like the way it looks when it's in there. It's still going to permeate that oil. So I'm literally just waiting for the edges to just sort of start to simmer as I'm doing this. It'll go pretty quickly. We're not looking to cook, we're looking to infuse. You'll know it's done when it gets nice and fragrant. Similar when you add garlic and onion to like a saute pan, and it's getting there, smelling really good already. So you can see it's starting to simmer a little bit. So I'm gonna cut the heat and then simply just pour it right on top of our olives. Make sure you get all of this flavor. Leave no speck of garlic or rosemary behind. Okay, now I'm gonna let this sit out at room temperature for a couple of hours. So every now and then, every time you pass it, just pick it up, give it a tossy turn, zhuzh it up, get those olives coated nice with that oil to help marinate it, and give those olives some time to steep.

If there's one thing that I can eat for dinner every night, it's pork milanese, or any milanese. Chicken, anything, pound it thin, fry it crispy, I'm gonna eat it. I'd probably even enjoy shoe leather if it was fried. So right here I have, from my butcher, you can get these at most supermarkets, some nice, beautiful, thick pork loin chops that are boneless. I'm gonna pound them nice and thin so that every inch of this milanese is absurdly crispy. Get yourself a generous sized sheet of plastic wrap. And this is where the fun begins, guys. This may look a little scary, but I promise you it's not. We're going to butterfly these chops. So, I'm gonna place a chop on the plastic wrap. Taking a really sharp chef knife, I'm going to find the center and I'm gonna cut it open like a book. Work slowly, deliberate, steady slices. And this is just to help get it nice and thin. And I'm just slowly going to start peeling it open. And there you go. If you skip this step and just start pounding, you're gonna be there all day and your meat's not gonna be as tender. So truly don't skip that step. Be sure to leave a little slack around so that our chop has room to grow. Get yourself one of these fun toys and go to town.

Watch your fingers. 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There you have it. It's about a quarter of an inch thick, and we have a gorgeous big cutlet now that is for one person. Keep going.

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This is the perfect meal to make at the end of the day. This one's even better. You can do this with chicken breast. I love it with chicken. You can do it with beef. If you don't have time to go to the gym, this is the perfect activity for you. Is this what it feels like to exercise? One to go. That looks great. As easy as that. I am going to wipe down, sanitize, clean my hands, and then we're going to dredge these guys up.

Okay. Now that that's set up, let's start getting these bad boys breaded. So, free them from the plastic wrap. Look how great that looks. Nice and thin. And when cooking, you want to make sure you're seasoning in layers. You never want to just finish with salt because it's just sitting on top and doesn't have time to absorb. Also, when cooking, you want to do all of one action at once. It keeps things neater, it's quicker. This is the bulk of the seasoning, so don't be cheap. And get both sides. The last one's always the annoying one, isn't it? Perfect. Now to begin breading. You may notice that there's something here missing, flour. Growing up, whenever my dad made chicken cutlets or milanese, he never used flour. And when I went to culinary school, I was like, what's with the flour? And I've tested it both ways. In this case, it is an extra ingredient, an extra step, and I find it to be completely unnecessary. It actually coats better to this pork if you don't use flour. So while you're probably thinking, I don't know what I'm talking about, I would curse here, but I'm not allowed to anymore. I definitely do. So this is my dredging station. 3 very well beaten eggs and 2 cups of seasoned breadcrumb. Another trick, wet hand, dry hand. So in she goes. Make sure we're nice and well coated. You can see how great a pie dish works for this. Fits well, it has a flat enough surface, and it has sides to keep everything in place. Give it a couple of shakes and right into our breadcrumb. Now, use your dry hand to start covering it with the breadcrumb. When you get to this point, you can flip it. Make sure you don't miss a millimeter of breadcrumb. Every crevice, breadcrumb, and press it in. We want these to be well coated and super duper crispy. Just like that. And that's ready to be fried. Make sure you press it on, lock it in there. Isn't that cool? This is kind of a fun thing to get the kids involved in too. Put them to work. Dinner was not for free at my house growing up. Thank God I did most of the cooking. My mom's cooking's atrocious. That's a big one. Time to fry them up. I've added about 1/4 inch of vegetable oil to a pot. When frying, I like to use a neutral oil like safflower, canola, any vegetable oil, because it won't take on any flavor. Have this going over medium-high heat, and I know it's ready when I add a pinch of breadcrumb and we get some sizzle action. So you see how it foamed up and it already started darkening? Time to add one of our cutlets. We're gonna let this fry for about 2 to 3 minutes per side until it's deep, golden, gorgeous brown. Keep an eye on the edges of your cutlet. I can see it already starting to get nice and golden brown in that little nook, which means it's almost ready to flip.

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Transfer it to a wire rack. 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Get another one in really quick. And then, while it's still hot, add a nice, generous amount of a flaky sea salt. 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Some of it won't melt. It'll add a little bit of an extra crunch and extra seasoning. These cutlets are gonna cook really quickly, so keep an eye on the pan. This is not the time to walk away and start another project.

extra crispy for the chef. I have my oven set to the lowest setting. I'm gonna throw these in there to keep them warm. I don't wanna keep them in there too long though, just long enough to make a delicious salad.

This peppery arugula is the base of my salad, but any good salad needs a killer dressing, and this is mine, my white balsamic dressing. Going to start by adding a couple of tablespoons of just plain old clover honey. This bougie thing looks like a lot of fun, but it's a little messy. This is gonna add just enough sweetness, some Dijon, which is gonna add more depth of flavor. It's also going to help emulsify this dressing when we add the oil. Get that all in there. A little bit of salt, about a half a teaspoon, and then about an eighth of a teaspoon of freshly cracked black pepper. Gonna whisk this to combine. Make sure you get that honey to dissolve. That looks beautiful. Now that the base of our dressing's ready, I'm going to drizzle in olive oil. Very slowly begin to drizzle in your olive oil, giving it time to break up the fat molecules and emulsify. If you can see the oil puddling in the vinegar, that means you're adding too much and it's going to not emulsify properly. I did not sign up for this much cardio today. You can see it already starting to

Gorgeous, gorgeous. It's perfect. It doesn't need any more seasoning. This is a very simple salad. All I'm going to add to this arugula are some beautiful cherry tomatoes that I'm just going to have. If you don't have a small utility knife like this, a nice serrated knife, it's a really great kitchen tool. I use it a lot. I'm going to give this a quick toss. And then add your dressing to taste. This makes more than you need for this, but it stores really well in the fridge, in a mason jar, or just any sealed container for at least a week. So all set. All that's left to do is to put the two pieces of the puzzle together. It smells so good. Okay. These are nice and warm. Let's go with this big guy. Just throw that right onto a plate and then don't be cheap. Ah, yes. Yes, yes, yes, yes, yes. Then because God forbid I cook something and not put cheese on it,

I'm going to show you how to make probably the most quintessential Italian aperitivo, which is a pre-meal drink, something meant to whet your appetite. And this bitter Campari is going to do just that. That is one of the three major components in this Negroni. This drink is equal parts Campari, sweet vermouth, and gin, and it is going to punch you in the face. So I'm doing 1.25 ounces each of these three spirits. This is our sweet vermouth to balance that bitterness just the slightest bit. And we can't forget about the gin. This is a London dry gin that I'm using. Then some blood orange. I like to peel it directly into my beaker to catch any oils that come out. And I'm just going to peel off a nice healthy strip. Add some ice. We want to get this nice and chilled. It's also going to dilute this the slightest bit. And stir, stir, stir. At least 20 seconds. Really let those flavors combine and let it chill throughout. Perfect. Get yourself some bougie ice. So pretty. Then, every cocktail needs a garnish. Another strip of our blood orange skin. Give it a little twist. And then I kind of like to run it on the rim just to get those oils on there. Little extra hint and punch of the orange. Now, if you feel like this is a little too bitter for your palate, we're going to make its less aggressive cousin, the Americano, which is pretty similar. We're going to start the same way with a Campari, using 1.5 ounces this time. And then the sweet vermouth. No gin in this one, so it's not going to be quite as boozy. Perfect. Same thing. And stir, stir, stir. More bougie ice. Isn't that such a beautiful color? Then, finally, we'll top it off with club soda. How beautiful that effervescence. Don't forget about our little garnish. Our little straw. There you have it, the perfect Negroni and Americano. Can't wait to share these with my friends.

0: It is a pretty color. 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
1: Thank you.
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0: today all day. Father's Day is this Sunday. I will pause while you go, oh, it is? I was just thinking of stopping by the convenience store and picking up some duct tape and a screwdriver and giving it to Dad. Well, how about this? How about cooking up a special meal? Up next on Saucy, Anthony Contrino is whipping up a hearty pasta dish, plus a surprising sweet treat for dessert that doubles as a great gift.
1: My dad, what a pain in the ass, and a man of few words.
2: What else do we have?
1: He really only opens up his mouth to eat. You gotta love him. So for this Father's Day, I'm making him a couple of his favorite dishes that I know your dad's gonna love just as much. For dinner, I'm making pasta al vino with crispy sausage and an irresistibly crunchy breadcrumb topping. Then for dessert, chocolate hazelnut sausage. I know it sounds crazy, but trust me, it is delicious. And it just so happens to also make the perfect gift. First up is dessert, our chocolate hazelnut sausage. We want to get started on this because it needs some time to set in the fridge. So, first things first, I have some hazelnuts. So I'm leaving some whole. I'm going to chop up the rest. And this is gonna imitate or mimic the pockets of fat found in sausage. And it's gonna give the illusion that this is an actual savory sausage. When chopping nuts, throw your hand at the tip of the knife. This will help secure it and help you guide it across the nuts. This does not need to be perfect. Like I said, this is mimicking fat pockets, and fat pockets come in all different sizes. So if you have some super fine, that's awesome. And if you have some that are a little bit more chunky, that is fine too. If you're not a fan of hazelnuts, you can use any nut. You can even put in dried fruits. Pistachios and dried cherries would be an amazing substitute. I'm happy with this. Perfect. I need to grab a couple of more ingredients from the pantry, and we're going to get started on our chocolate ganache. The star of this dish, aside from the hazelnuts, is this chocolate. I like to use 58 to 65% chocolate. The percentage is the amount of cocoa. The higher the number, the darker and more bitter the chocolate. To chop chocolate, I like to use a serrated knife. You have a little bit more control. Your knife won't slide on the board, and look how easily it just crushes through this premium chocolate bar. Doesn't need to be perfect because we're melting it. The smaller the chocolate pieces, the quicker they'll melt. And we all know I do not have patience. Going to put it right into a bowl. Okay, try not to eat it. It smells so good. To this, we'll add just a couple more ingredients. Plain old granulated sugar. Always level it off. You want the perfect amount, especially when it comes to desserts. That's when you're supposed to be OCD. Up next, somewhat of an unconventional ingredient, an egg white. What this egg white's going to do is help create a less brittle texture in our final ganache. So, right on in. Then just because I can't do dessert without a little vanilla. Just a little bit, enough to help amplify the other flavors going on. And finally, a couple of tablespoons of plain old tap water. We're gonna put this over a pot with barely simmering water. We're not looking to touch the bottom. This is called a double boiler. We want that gentle steam that's wafting to slowly and evenly melt our chocolate without burning it. So just start stirring. This will happen pretty quickly. Very relaxing, very zen, and smells amazing. Be sure to periodically scrape down the sides of the bowl. It's going to help make sure that everything melts properly and avoid scorching along the side. You can see how velvety it's looking. It has a beautiful sheen. Okay, that's it. See how nice and silky it is? Time for the fun part. Let's start making sausage. All that's left is to add our hazelnuts. Just slowly fold them in. Try to get it all coated in chocolate. You don't want to see too much of the nut itself popping out. That's it. And now we play the waiting game. Into the fridge to set for 45 minutes to an hour.

Our chocolate mixture has been in the fridge for about an hour, and you can see that there's no wet spots, which means it's not going to be too hard to work with because it's sticky. But if I press on it, it still gives, which means I'll be able to roll it into the sausage lock. So I'm going to grab myself a pretty generous sheet of plastic wrap. And then transfer my chocolate right into the center of it. Now, I'm just going to try to start shaping this into a log using the plastic as a guide to help shaping it. At first, we'll just start getting a general shape and then we'll refine it. So I like to make my sausage log 9.5 inches, because I think that that's the perfect length and width that we'll get with the chocolate when we slice into it. But it doesn't have to be so crazy. If you have OCD, you can use a ruler. So I'm actually just shy of where I want to be. And try to keep it nice and even in diameter. You don't want it to taper too much. Then twist off your sides and tuck them under. This is the first step in shaping our sausage, but I have one more secret ingredient that's really going to give you the illusion that this

been about an hour, maybe a little more. So I'm carefully going to unwrap it. Grab yourself a fresh sheet of plastic wrap. And now for a little secret ingredient, just some powdered sugar. This is going to give the illusion of that moldy exterior found in a cured sausage or salami. So about a half a cup and just coat it all around and roll it in. It's okay if it's cakey. Make sure you cover it. And then, you guessed it, wrap it back up. It needs one more rest in the fridge. At least a couple of hours. We really want to get it nice and solid, but preferably overnight. Surprise! I wasn't going to wait overnight. And now, the moment you've all been waiting for. All your hard work. If you can get the plastic off. So, as it sits in the fridge, you can see like these wet spots. That's the condensation from the fridge. And that's what's going to really give the illusion of dried sausage. And just carefully get rid of that cakiness. Definitely leave some on. Now to package it up for Dad. You can use any food grade paper. I'm simply using parchment. And if you go to like an old school salumeria to get some salami, pretty similar to what you're gonna get at a store. Now, you can leave it simply just like this, or if you have nothing better to do with your life, like me, maybe add some twine. It's a gift. Make it look like you cared. I'm just gonna tie it in a couple of places to secure it. Nothing fancy. My dad's not gonna notice. He's just gonna wonder when I'm gonna cut it open. You do you. You wanna tape down the sides? Tape down the sides. Simple is good enough for Dad. Our sausage is packed, but I'm not that cheap, so I'm also gonna give Dad a bottle of his favorite wine. Throw this in a bag. And I'm all set for Father's Day dinner.

When the pandemic started, I was kind of ravaging through my pantry trying to figure out what I can cook because getting to the grocery store was scary and just hard. And I came up with this dish, pasta al vino. So for this recipe, I need 2 small cloves of garlic. And this is what we're going to use to flavor our crumbs. So we'll get those peeled. Ooh, that was an easy one. Save the rest of the garlic. We're gonna need it for the sauce part of our dish. Perfect. Let's get cooking. I have my skillet. I like to use a nonstick for this over medium high heat. And I'm gonna add 2 tablespoons of some really good butter. Look how beautiful the color of this butter is. Just let it melt. To that, we're going to grate our garlic using a fine zester. This is so much easier than mincing.

and cook this for about a minute until it's nice and fragrant, which it already is. Smells divine. Now for the crunch. Panko, half cup of it. Get that in there. And now we're gonna cook this until the panko is crispy and nice and golden. Now just keep stirring. This is one of those things where it's gonna look like you're stirring for a while and nothing's happening, and then all of a sudden, it's done. I like to use panko for this recipe because of its texture. It's crunchy to begin with, and it just is going to add a bite to this dish that takes it to a whole new level. Make sure you scrape down the sides so they don't burn. The pieces that stick to the side of the pot will overcook. You can see it's starting to take on a little color now. We're nearly there. Looking for a nice golden brown, nice and toasty. And there you have it, it's as simple as that. Now, do not leave this in the pan. The pan is hot, these will continue to cook. You'll walk away, come back, and they'll be burnt, and you'll be sad. So immediately, transfer it into a bowl. That's all there is to it. Let's make some pasta. I have some beautiful Italian sausage here. Take that out. Then our leftover garlic from those breadcrumbs. Just thinly slice. 4 large cloves. You never have enough garlic, right? Okay. Next up, we have an onion. 1 large yellow onion. It's gonna add a little sweetness to this dish. Not too much. Just enough. And we'll just slice these into thin half moons. Canned artichokes. I always have canned artichokes in my pantry. They're great in salads. I actually use it for pesto. And of course, my pasta al vino. And we're just gonna give these a rough chop. Not too small. We wanna leave some texture in the dish. Okay. I don't even know if I do recipes without pecorino cheese anymore, but pecorino.

the casing so that we can break up the meat. 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And if you want to get a head start and kind of use your hands and break it into small pieces, we're going to break it up into bite-sized chunks. You want everything to kind of be around the same size. So these onions will cook down. We have these bite-sized artichoke hearts, so we want bite-sized bits of sausage. Because we're making such a delicate white wine sauce, I prefer to use the sweet so that

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It's all flavor, and when we add the white wine, it'll pull it out. Perfect. Another couple of tablespoons of butter. Right into this hot skillet. And then in go our onions. We're gonna cook these for about 10, 12 minutes. We're not looking to get them super caramelized, just light amber and softened so that they have a nice bite when we serve our finished dish. Get that nice and coated in that butter. Ooh, it smells so good. Every component of this dish just smells so good. I'm gonna throw in just a little pinch of salt. Season in layers. The sausage is salty, so you don't need to add too much. And we have a couple more ingredients that are gonna add a saltiness to this dish. Speaking of salt, let's not forget about our water. A lot of waiting this episode, a lot of waiting. Hurry up and wait. I think this is as rolling of a boil as we're gonna get out of this machine. Now that our onions are close to being halfway there, time to drop our pasta. My favorite, bucatini. I'm only using a half pound. This serves two people generously, but you can double this recipe if you're feeding a family of four, or if you want a ton of leftovers. We're gonna finish our pasta in the sauce, so I am gonna cook it about a minute, minute and a half shy of al dente. Apparently there's a shortage of bucatini, so if you're having trouble finding it because you don't have the hookup like I do, you can use fettuccine, linguine, or even a fun shape like cavatappi will work for this. Okay, another minute or two, ready to move on with the sauce. So let's add all of our garlic. And our artichoke hearts. We're not really looking to cook them at this point. We're just looking to warm everything through. Allow that fragrant to really permeate this sauce. Doesn't this look great? You know what's up next? Some wine. No need to ever measure wine. You always have to eyeball. And you see how it's just automatically just taking all that flavor that's stuck on the bottom of the pot and melting it away. All that flavor is just melting right into our sauce thanks to that white wine. Also going to add some chicken base. And it's just a concentrated paste that adds almost like an umami, just a delicious, salty flavor that just enhances the dish. I even add it to chicken stock when I'm making it, just to boost the flavor a little bit. And that'll melt right in there. Okay, look at that. And I think our pasta just so happens to be ready. Oh yeah. Try to get all of it. I think I'm grasping at nothing. Okay, give that a little rosy. Now, some starch water, which is gonna help bind everything together. You can always add more to get the right consistency. And then let's start adding everything else.

our sausage goes back in, and then there goes our cheese. Just toss it up. The cheese will melt into the sauce. That starch water will help thicken it up a little bit. You want to cook it for about a minute or two here, just long enough for the sauce to be perfect and for our pasta to reach the perfect al dente. You can see that sauce is starting to already look nice and luscious. I'm going to add a drop more of our starch water. 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The only thing missing at this point is a bowl. And our breadcrumb topping. Can't forget about the breadcrumb topping. Make sure you grab some of the sausage, some of the artichoke hearts, those onions. We want to get a little bit of everything in there. That looks like a nice portion for one, no? Definitely need a little bit more cheese. And of course, look at this. Do not be cheap. Let's give it a try. It is so good. The white wine just ties all these ingredients in together, but this crispy topping just really hits it out of the park. Pretty sure my dad will like it, but if he doesn't, I

0: My chocolate sausage is the star of any dessert board. I like to dress it up with my favorite biscotti, Sicilian Regina cookies. Some fruit leather. It's so fun and kinda looks like strips of prosciutto, no? A few little candies, something fresh, and even marshmallows. This gorgeous sweet charcuterie board is now ready for prime time.
1: This came out very good. The artichokes are very good.
0: Remember which of your sons cooks you a Father's Day meal.
1: Yeah.
0: I mean, according to your plates, I think I know the answer, but what'd you think?
2: It was horrible. No, it was delicious.
0: That's some dessert.
2: Delicious.
3: It's good.
2: Those look good too, the plain. I'm not going to get invited
1: take
2: back.
1: The sausage is very good.
0: Here, you're going home with some chocolate sausage.
1: No.
0: And a bottle of your favorite wine.
1: Oh, boy.
2: Oh, thank you.
1: Very nice. Thank you.
0: Well, happy Father's Day.
1: Thank you. Thank you for cooking.
0: Thank you.

0: Y'all know today all day when it comes to Italian food, does it get any better than a scrumptious, mouth-watering, perfectly layered lasagna? I don't know. But up next on Saucy, Anthony Contrino is sharing the secret to his signature lasagna bolognese. Hint, it's all about the sauce, not the cheese. Unlike myself, I'm all about the cheese.
1: No matter where you are in Italy, you're going to find amazing food. But if I had to pick the one city that just kills it, it's Bologna. Bologna is located in Emilia-Romagna, the best food region in the world. Tortellini, mortadella, prosciutto di Parma, the best balsamic vinegars from Modena, all found in this little region in Italy. But if I had to choose one dish that just blows my mind when I'm there, it's lasagna. And it all starts with a delicious bolognese. First, I'm going to make my signature bolognese. We'll take that and transform it into the best lasagna you have ever had. Hopefully there'll be some leftovers because I'd love to whip up my version of a sloppy joe. A sloppy bow. Don't get me wrong, I love a traditional Sunday sauce with meatballs, sausage, bragiole, but it takes all day. It requires a million pots. You're frying, you're this, you're that. It's delicious, but nothing beats a good bolognese. All done in one pot, and once you get past the cutting of the vegetables, which is the most time-consuming part, the work's all done. First, I'm going to trim my carrots and dice them. This is one of the bases of our bolognese, and it's called the sofrito. In Italian cooking, the sofrito is carrots, celery, and red onion, and it's very similar to, like, say, a French mirepoix. When cutting something like a carrot, it rolls. So cut a little nib off a side, and now you have a stable carrot where you can cut your cross slices. No fingers in your bolognese, please. It's a little more than we need, but I would say more is better than less. Let's move on to our celery. Smells really good. I don't like raw celery, but there's something so delicious about cooked celery. See how easy it is to cut these into little sticks just because it's a straight rib. Do I attempt this all at once? Let's not do that to ourselves. You can see how much quicker the celery is. Last but not least, our onions. A lot of people ask me, how do you keep from crying when you are chopping onions? You don't. And honestly, red onions and shallots for that matter, kill me. So fingers crossed that I don't look like an idiot in the next 3 minutes. With the Italian sofrito, it's a red onion. I like a red onion. I think it gives great flavor. But you can use a yellow or a white, just not as traditional. So far, so good in the tier department. Hopefully I didn't just jinx myself. Okay, we made quick work of those two. So that's our sofrito. And it's a little heavy-handed, but I am totally okay with that. I love a bolognese loaded with the vegetables. Now my nemesis, a head of garlic. I'm gonna try to do this in one shot today. Mm-hmm. So I'm using 4 cloves. I'm going to find the 4 largest cloves, at least. Love garlic. Must be packed with garlic flavor. So we'll just thinly slice these cloves of garlic. Set those aside.

Last thing we need to do before we actually start cooking is to puree our tomatoes. You can do this in a food processor, you can do this in a blender, but it could be a little messy. So I'm using San Marzano, which are considered the best tomatoes in the world. It needs to be certified because people can just say, hey, these are San Marzano, and they're not. And they're whole peeled, which means the skins have been removed. Submerge it, because if you turn it on towards the top, you're going to be wearing it. Just wiggle it around. Make sure you get all of those tomatoes pureed. Slowly make your way towards the top, and you can see that really cool water feature, which means that this is pretty much completely pureed. And I did not make a mess. So one and two. Spoke too soon. Okay, now that we have our mise en place all done, let's get cooking. You're gonna need a big ass pot for this bolognese. So a pot like this, or even a really nice big Dutch oven works great. Just something that's pretty heavy. We'll add a couple of tablespoons or so of really good extra virgin olive oil. And then we're gonna start building flavors. First, with some pancetta. I love buying it already cubed. It is a little bit difficult to cube because it's so fatty. If you're only able to find it in chunk form, throw it in the freezer for a few minutes. It'll make slicing it that much easier. All the fat from the pancetta is gonna render right into this sauce and just add so much depth of flavor. It's like Rice Krispies. Can you hear it popping? I want to get this pancetta nice and crispy. If you don't cook it enough, it's going to be chewy. We don't want chewy. So you can see how nice and crispy our pancetta is at this point. Now to add the next level of flavor to our bolognese, and that is our sofrito. At this point, I'm also gonna add a pinch of salt. We wanna season this in layers. We're gonna cook this for about 10 to 12 minutes. We really want the vegetables to soften and take on the slightest bit of color, which is really gonna bring out the natural sugars, but we don't wanna over-caramelize it as well. This is looking great. Time to add our garlic. We'll let this cook for about a minute, minute and a half, just till it's nice and fragrant, which is almost always immediately. Okay, so we'll give this a second, and let's get our meat. I'm using meatloaf mix. Most supermarkets carry it, makes life pretty easy, but if you can't find it like that, you can just purchase all the components separately. So it's 1 pound of ground beef, and a 1/2 pound each of ground pork and ground veal. So let's get all this meat into our pot. How attractive was that? Don't forget, season in layers. And now, start breaking it up. Be aggressive. This is one of those times where you want really

Carpal tunnel is getting the best of me today, boys and girls. Okay. A good bolognese needs a good wine. I'm using a nice dry red wine for a bolognese. One of the best sounds in the world. Two-thirds of a cup or so. Stir it in. Our meat, our vegetables, gonna start absorbing it immediately. We'll just let this cook for a minute or two to reduce slightly. Once again, that aroma, magic. It's ready for our tomatoes. Get all of that tomato sauce out of the can. Stir that tomato sauce in. Mmm. Isn't it beautiful already? You can see how liquidy it is right now, but we're gonna reduce most of that off. Couple of last ingredients to throw in there. Some rosemary. Like to cut myself a nice generous sprig. Same with oregano. These are kind of on the smaller side, so I'm gonna just grab a few sprigs. More flavor, more aroma, more deliciousness. And a bay leaf. Throw those in there, stir it in. I'm gonna bring this to a boil, then we'll reduce it to a simmer and let it cook for 2 hours.

Our bolognese has been simmering for the last 2 hours, and you can see how much of that liquid has reduced. It's a thing of beauty. Just to add a little bit more flavor, I'm gonna add some nutmeg, about a quarter of a teaspoon, freshly grated when possible. And our last ingredient, milk, 2/3 of a cup. It's also going to change the color of our bolognese, giving it this beautiful mauve? I don't know, is that the right color? It's gonna give us this gorgeous, lightened red color. Look how beautiful. Mix it all together and then give it another 30 minutes simmering, stirring every now and then it is time to dig in. This bolognese is delicious on its own, and I honestly can sit here with a spoon and just eat it like that. If it was dinner time, I would cook some pappardelle and serve it with that, but because it's lunchtime, I'm going to make a sloppy bow. All you need is some really good bread. This is brioche roll. It's nice and soft, and I'm looking for something soft because I want all of the sauce to kind of soak into the bread and make it sloppy. Don't be cheap. How beautiful is that? Now, put the lid on, give it a little press. Don't worry about the mess. You can see how the sauce has already found its way into that bun. All that's left is to take a bite. I can eat this for lunch any day of the week. Looks like I have a lot of bolognese left in here. Plenty to make my signature lasagna.

I know that lasagna may sound intimidating, but it really just comes down to great sauces. And we've already made our bolognese. All that's left is a bechamel. That's going to be our creamy component. It's velvety, silky smooth, and really makes the dish. Growing up, my mom would make a more Italian-American version with a ton of ricotta cheese, mozzarella cheese, sometimes crumbled meatballs or sauteed ground beef. And that's delicious, don't get me wrong, but I promise you're not gonna miss the cheese in this lasagna. So let's make our bechamel. First thing I'm gonna do is get the milk. 3¾ cups of milk, and I'm gonna throw it in the microwave. You can warm it on a stovetop. The reason we wanna warm it is if we add too cold a milk to the base of our bechamel, which is a roux, it's gonna seize and clump. We want a nice velvety sauce.

Perfect. 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This is what's going to thicken our bechamel. And I want to have it ready so that my butter doesn't burn. This is one of those sauces that comes together very quickly, so don't walk away from it. One healthy portion of butter. Just a stick. Get that all nice and melty. Bechamel is the secret to many a good mac and cheese. It's also amazing on sandwiches, like a croque monsieur. I always feel like I say that wrong. But it is a very versatile sauce. Okay. Start off on medium-high heat. We don't want our butter to burn. Once it's melted, add all the flour at once and whisk to combine. From this point on, do not put down your whisk. Once it starts to foam like this, it's time to slowly add in our nice warm milk. If you add too much at once, it's gonna seize. So be a little patient. It's already starting to look nice and velvety. Whisk really well. Get into the corners of the pot. You don't want to think that you're doing a good job and then comes to find out that the edges are all burnt. You have to be a little generous with the salt here. There's nothing giving it any seasoning. We don't want it to be bland. We want it to add more flavor to our lasagna. You can also increase the heat here. We do want to bring this to a boil. A boil is what's going to activate the starches in the flour and give it the proper thickness. Once it starts boiling, 2 minutes of whisking. That's all that's left. That will cook off the starch that's in the flour because you don't want to taste it. And that's all there is to the perfect bechamel. See how it coats my spatula? Perfect. Now for the fun part. We're going to build our lasagna. So here I have just a standard 9x13 casserole dish, and this is what we're gonna build our lasagna in. We have both of our sauces ready to go. The only two other ingredients that I need, some noodles and some pecorino. Do yourself a favor, save yourself the time. No boil noodles, my best friend. Building it is really easy and also really fun. So a ladle for my bechamel, a ladle for my bolognese. Start by taking about a cup of our bolognese and putting it on the bottom of our 9x13 casserole. This is just the starter layer. Push it all around evenly. The one thing with the no-boil noodles is it relies on the liquid found in the sauces to cook. So every inch, every millimeter needs to be covered. No naked spots of noodles. So just work that into the corners and along the bottom. Just like that. Doesn't the bolognese look so good? Now it's time for arts and crafts. We want to get as many noodles in this as possible by breaking them. Think of it like building a mosaic. So channel your inner elementary school self. I like to break off the corner piece just so it kind of nestles in and press it down. And then you just kind of start playing around, carefully breaking off pieces as needed to fit. And it doesn't need to be perfect, but we want to do the best job that we can. The bottom layer, this is fine for. As we build our way up and the sides taper out more, we'll be able to fit more noodles in. Save all your scraps. You never know when you're going to need them. Now we just start adding all of our layers.
So more of our delicious bolognese, about a cup and a half, which happens to be 3 ladlefuls. Here's one of those rosemary stems. Pull that out and then start spreading. Don't forget, cover as much of these noodles as possible. We are going to be adding some of the bechamel on top, so that will fill in any gaps. Work that all around. Our noodles are nice and covered. Time for our first batch of bechamel. About 2/3 of a cup. And give it a nice drizzle. If you haven't done so, now is a good time to preheat your oven to 375 degrees. A nice sprinkling of some pecorino right on top. A little extra flavor, a little extra saltiness. And now, repeat.

to swirl that last top layer on. Just think it looks a little bit more fun since it's what you're going to see when you pull it out of the oven. And then just our last final bit of pecorino cheese. 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

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Bye.

0: Saucy today all day. Next on Saucy, Anthony Contrino is whipping up three dishes any true lover of Italian food should never live without. First up, he's making a classic creamy risotto. Then it's a super easy red sauce. And finally, an irresistibly crispy arancini. Oh, this rice is nice.
1: I love risotto. It can be a bit time-consuming to make, but it's actually quite easy and it always impresses. You can make risotto even tastier by deep-frying it. I like to transform it into one of Sicily's most popular street foods, arancini. These OG rice balls can be found pretty much everywhere in the region where my gram comes from, Palermo. Today, I'm making a classic creamy risotto. I'll use the leftovers to make my irresistible arancini that I love to serve over my no-fail everyday tomato sauce. For cocktail hour, it's another taste of Sicily. My blood orange and white wine coolers that are sure to be the hit at your next summer party. Risotto is something that I think that everyone should learn how to make. And it's a technique that's quite simple to master. Now, you can add any flavor that you'd like to it. Mushrooms are super traditional. I like to fold in some roasted butternut squash in the fall. A fresh zesting of lemon for a delicious risotto al limone. Or if you're feeling super bougie, you can shave some fresh black or white truffle on top. I like to keep it simple with this base to really let the flavors of white wine and Parmigiano Reggiano really shine through. The first thing you need to do is warm some stock. We're gonna need this a little later on in the process, but we want it to be ready. We're not looking for it to be simmering, just stay nice and warm. In the meantime, we can get the rest of our ingredients all set. I have two small shallots, but you can use one large instead. I go this way, and then the opposite direction. I'll just give my knife a quick run over just to make sure I didn't miss a piece or two, but kind of nailed it. Set that aside. And a couple of cloves of garlic. God, where did we get this garlic from? Peeled garlic from now on. We want to mince this up as well. I have the rest of my ingredients ready to go. So all that's left for me to do is just open up this bottle of white wine. A good dry white wine will do here. Like I've said in the past, something that you would drink. I'm using a nice Pinot Grigio. Make sure you go deep enough. There's nothing worse than breaking a cork. Ta-da! We'll just set that aside. Time to start cooking. I'm gonna put this pan over a medium heat, and to that, we will add some butter. Just one tablespoon for a little extra flavor. And then two tablespoons of extra virgin olive oil. Give it a swirl, get that butter melted. And we can add our shallots. Looks like a lot, right? We're not looking to get any color on these shallots, just to soften them. So we're literally just going to saute these for a couple of minutes, 2 to 3. Time to add our garlic. Just want to cook this garlic for a minute, just until it's fragrant. It's fragrant. Then our rice. 1 cup right into our pan. We want to toast this rice a little before we start adding the liquid to cook it. I'm using Carnaroli rice. It is considered the king of Italian rices. It has a lot of starch in it, which is going to add to the creaminess, and it also cooks to a beautiful al dente. I think this guy is getting thirsty. Time to add a half a cup of wine. Looks about right. Now this is where the technique really kicks in. Over this medium-low heat, you want to keep stirring constantly until there's almost no liquid left. Like right now, before you start adding your warm broth, just a little bit at a time, about a ladleful at a time. And keep stirring and repeating the process. The reason we're adding warm stock is because we don't want to halt the cooking of our rice. What makes risotto so creamy is, unlike pasta, where you strain the water, you're keeping everything, all those starches remain in the pan, and it just keeps getting thicker and creamier and delicious. I'm way too passionate about risotto. You see how all of my liquid is almost gone? I'm actually gonna lower this heat a little bit and add another ladleful of our stock. Just keep stirring, adding liquid as needed, and this is probably gonna take about 40, 45 minutes. And do note, you might not need all of the broth. It's better to have too much than too little. Look how creamy. It's like the parting of the seas. It takes a really long time for it to sort of come back together. I'm gonna get my last couple of ingredients on standby so it's ready to go. Okay, I think we can add our cheese. Half a cup of Parmigiano Reggiano. The good stuff, the real stuff. And a quarter cup of my secret ingredient. Looks about right. Mascarpone cheese. As if this wasn't creamy enough, this is gonna put it over the top. You can see how creamy it is. It's almost like rice pudding.

It's so creamy and decadent that you don't need that much of it. Then to finish it off, simply a drizzle of really good olive oil, just a couple of cracks of fresh black pepper, and of course, just a little bit more Parmigiano Reggiano. Or a lot of it more. Buon appetito. Perfection. So good, so creamy, so delicious. Don't worry, these leftovers are not gonna go to waste. Never in my house. While it's still warm, I'm gonna transfer it to a sheet pan, spread it out nice and thin, let it come to room temperature, then we'll cover it and get it in the fridge to chill so that we can make the crispiest, the creamiest arancini you've ever had.

I always serve my arancini with a tomato sauce, and my family's been making this forever. Once a month, my parents would make a vat of it so that we always had it on hand, even packing it and freezing it up just to bring on vacation with us. God forbid we couldn't have sauce on a Sunday when we were in Florida. This sauce uses just a few staple ingredients, at least staple ingredients in my house, and comes together fairly quickly. First up, a sweet onion. It adds a little bit of sweetness and balances out the acidity of the tomatoes. Any sweet onion will do. I feel like my gram had this sauce going within minutes and it would just be simmering away and we would be in the kitchen trying to like sneak a dip of bread into it before we got yelled at. I'm gonna get this into my pot, get it out of my way. A nice healthy amount of garlic, 5 cloves. Thankfully, I have some left over from my risotto. And just thinly slice it. Obviously, I love garlic. And that's gonna go in at this point as well. Next up, extra virgin olive oil. About 1/3 of a cup. Okay, let's put this over medium heat and start to saute that garlic and onion. This is definitely one of my favorite smells in the world. It means that somebody's cooking up something delicious. We want these onions to get nice, soft, translucent, but not take on any color. Just stir it pretty frequently, just so that you can make sure they don't burn. Okay, these are looking perfect. Time to add our tomatoes. I have 3 28-ounce cans of what were Pilati whole peel tomatoes that I pureed in a blender. And we're gonna throw that right into our pot.

Going to give this a stir and add our last few ingredients. We'll add a teaspoon and a half of salt. We'll go back later and make sure that doesn't need any more. Some fresh black pepper, about a quarter of a teaspoon. Half a teaspoon of dried oregano. And a pinch of red pepper flakes. If you like a spicier sauce, of course, add more. And then basil. Decent bit of basil. About a quarter of a cup, which basically means this whole plant. And stems are fine. Kind of a sad looking plant. Right on in. The basil is just so aromatic. And in my opinion, that's what makes a really good tomato sauce, is the basil flavor that's infused and permeated throughout this whole sauce. At this point, you want to bring your sauce to a boil, then immediately reduce it to a simmer, stirring every 10 to 15 minutes until it's thick, all the flavors have come together, and it's ready to be served.

I've never met a rice bowl that I don't like, but these are truly the best. It has everything going on. It's creamy, it's cheesy, and has a crispy exterior. They're not your typical traditional Sicilian rice balls or arancini. I like them to be on the smaller side. They're a little bit more elegant and perfect for a cocktail party. The first thing that I need to do is set up a dredging station. I don't always use flour, but this is one of those times when I do, and I'll show you why in just a minute. So about 3/4 cup. Up next, a couple of eggs. Whisk those up real well. And finally, some panko. I've tried it both ways with standard breadcrumbs and panko. This is the way to get the perfect crispy exterior. So about 1.5 cups of that. Now that our dredging station is complete, on to the cheesy part. I have some fresh mozzarella. These are called ciliegine because they are the size of a ciliegine, cherry. Gonna need 12 for this recipe. And I'm just taking them out of their liquid and placing them on a paper towel. I wanna get these nice and dry so that we can wrap them in the risotto and it's not too slippery. I have my chilled risotto from earlier. It's nice, firm, and set. Feels a little weird, but it's exactly what we want it to be. We want it to be pliable so that we can shape it around our ciliegine. I'm taking a 2 tablespoon cookie scoop or measure, 1 ounce, and scraping up some of our risotto. Don't worry if you rip the parchment that's underneath, just make sure it doesn't wind up in your risotto mixture here. That is not the crunch we're looking for. Press it in, make sure you're getting the full 2 tablespoons. My stomach is growling. Oops.

takes a little patience. Give it a little roll. Don't worry about making a perfect circle at this point. We will refine the shape later on after we dredge them. Cute. Now keep going. Take your time. It's really important that the cheese is in the center of your risotto so that when you fry them, it doesn't leak out. It's a little sticky, but that's what's helping to keep everything all together. I like my arancini on the small side because of the cheese to risotto ratio, but traditionally in Sicily, they're much larger, pear-shaped or orange-shaped, hence arancini, and are often filled with meat sauce, with peas or prosciutto. Last one. Okay, that just about does it. At this point, wash your hands. You definitely want to start with clean, dry hands for the dredging process. That's all there is to it. This size is the perfect size for a cocktail party. And then you don't have to feel so guilty when you eat three or four of them. That's all there is to it. I'm gonna give my hands a quick rinse, make a little room so that we can fry these bad boys up. I have a high-sided skillet filled with a generous amount of vegetable oil. You want there to be enough oil for the balls to be completely submerged. We're looking for a deep fry, not a shallow fry. Be careful. Cook them in batches of about four, just so that you can control the temperature of your oil. In about 5 minutes, and these are looking great. They're beautiful golden brown. And I know that that cheese inside is nice and gooey. Right onto our paper towel lined sheet pan and immediately crush up some sea salt right on top so that it melts from that hot oil and just gives a little bit of extra seasoning to our arancini. Don't they look great?

Beautiful. Our arancini are beautiful golden brown. They're nice and hot, just the way they need to be served. Let's get it plated up. I'm gonna go with a fairly simple presentation. Just a generous puddle of my everyday tomato sauce right in the center of a plate. Just like that. And then I think three is a very nice and generous portion for our arancini. A little extra cheese never hurt anyone. And last but not least, if you can find it, some micro basil. You can use regular basil. If you haven't figured out by now, I'm just over the top and bougie. Look how beautiful this looks. It's like the Italian flag on a plate. These arancini make the perfect appetizer for cocktail hour, and I have the perfect drink to mix.

When blood oranges are in season, I can't wait to get my hands on them and use them for as many things as possible, like this blood orange and white wine cooler. This is not the stuff you were sneaking behind your parents back in high school. It's a little bougier than that. This blood orange is doing double duty. Half of it's gonna go into our cocktail to help flavor it, and the other half is gonna be a beautiful garnish at the end. So cut one half into wedges, and you can throw this into a cocktail mixer or a cocktail shaker, whatever you have. The other half I'll have again, and then just slice into half moons. Look how beautiful, deep, vibrant red that is. Super delicious, and it's also very nutritious. You're also going to need a half of a lime. Save the other half for something later. Cut that into a few wedges as well. Then a little rosemary, about 2 sprigs. Add that and muddle it up. Put some elbow strength into it. We want to get all of those citrus juices out and the oils and fragrance of that rosemary, which I can smell already. Look at that beautiful fuchsia color. Okay, to that, 1 cup of our Pinot Grigio. Stir it up. And then strain it into 2 glasses. 1 cocktail for now, and then 1 for right after. Isn't that a gorgeous color? Then to amplify our blood orange flavor, some blood orange soda. 1/2 cup to each of your glasses. All that's missing are some garnishes. Throw a few of those half moons into your glasses, any way they fall. Some more rosemary. I have 1 last surprise. It is summer after all, so some edible flowers. You can find these in the produce section of your supermarket. That'll do. I don't know about you, but I think this is 1 gorgeous cocktail. It also happens to be extremely delicious. This is not your average wine cooler. Cheers.

0: Hey, today all day, if you can't live without coffee, trust us, you're not alone. But up next on Saucy, Anthony Cotrino is sharing his favorite ways to use espresso with four recipes that will get you buzzing, including a show-stopping tiramisu and an espresso martini with a twist.
1: Italians love their coffee, and I am no exception. Whenever I'm in Italy, my first stop every day is to a coffee bar. In the mornings, it's for a cappuccino, and then later on in the day, a shakerato. And of course, I love coffee-flavored desserts. First, I'm going to show you how to make the perfect pot of espresso using a mocha pot. Then we'll shake up my favorite coffee beverage, a shakerato. For dessert, an Italian's favorite pick-me-up, tiramisu. And then a delicious cocktail that you can't live without, an espresso martini. So if you love coffee as much as I do, come along and let's get buzzed. A mocha pot is a stovetop coffee maker that you will find in pretty much every Italian household, and it's quite easy to use. This comes in this hourglass shape, and all you need is some espresso and some hot water, which I already have in the bottom half of my pot. Then you want to take your coffee filter, and I'm using coffee that's ground for espresso. There are different types of grinds out there, so make sure it says espresso grind, and then slide it right into the bottom half of your mocha pot. All that's left to do is screw on the top half. You want to get a tight seal to trap the steam in. Once you put it on the heat, the water is going to boil and the pressure is going to push it through those grinds into the upper cavity. Okay, I'm going to put this on medium heat. That's all there is to it. This is going to take about 8 minutes, so I think I'm going to start making some lunch. Nothing beats a good sandwich for lunch, and today I'm going to be making one of my favorites, a mortadella and provolone panino. It's sort of like a bougie bologna and cheese sandwich. Now, this sandwich is delicious because of two components, and one of those is a garlic butter. This garlic butter is quite simple to make. 4 tablespoons of softened butter. You know me, I always need to use a bougie butter. A dollar for every time I say the word bougie today. And then garlic, but two ways. First, just a little bit of fresh garlic. Fresh garlic is so pungent and just kind of hits you right away with that garlicky flavor. But then I also like to add just a pinch of garlic powder. It's a little bit more well-rounded, and it hits you a little after the fact, so that garlic flavor is there with every bite. Just kind of stir it and mash it all together. Set this aside now that it's nice and well combined. Next, the other thing that really adds a little extra something special to this panino is an artichoke spread. It adds this creaminess, this freshness to the sandwich that I think you're really gonna enjoy. It all starts with just a can of artichoke hearts. I've drained it, and now I'm going to rip off the leaves. I just want the creamy heart for this recipe. And last one, right into our mini chopper. Now just for the last few ingredients. Instead of salt, I'm using pecorino. It's gonna melt into our sandwich and it's also going to season it. It's nice and salty, and if you haven't heard me say it 100 times, it's one of my favorite cheeses. So a tablespoon of that, and then 3 tablespoons of extra virgin olive oil. And last but not least, just a couple of cracks of black pepper. Put on your lid. Give it a couple of pulses. We're just looking for a nice spreadable consistency. This looks great and it smells delicious. Now all that's left to do is to put everything all together. So I'm using some sliced bread. This is the kind of bread that my grandmother used to have for us growing up. You'd find it in most bakeries, just a good boule, Italian boule. So first we take our garlic butter and spread a nice thin layer onto one side of the bread. Make sure you get every crevice, every nook and cranny of this bread. And same thing. Now, flip one of the pieces upside down so that the butter is on the bottom. When we put this in, the butter will be on the outsides of the sandwich, and it's kind of going to be like inside out garlic bread. Up next, our artichoke tapenade. Just enough to cover our bread. Tastes better on the sandwich than it does on the board, I'll tell you that much. Okay, next up, mortadella. Mortadella is one of my favorite cold cuts, as we would say here. It's fatty, it's so flavorful. This one has gorgeous specks of pistachio in it. And it's just so delicious. I like to pile it on. Sandwich is all about the fillings. I think I'll do one more piece just because why not, right? And then some provolone. This cheese will melt nicely and it's just gonna provide a nice, sharp flavor to the sandwich. Cover it up, butter side on top, and it's ready for our panini press. You can hear that sizzling already. We're gonna cook this low and slow, about 3 to 5 minutes until it's nice and golden brown. I can hear the butter kind of sizzling. Can you hear it? I think it's done. Oh, yes, it is. Carefully slide it to the board. Look at the cheese. Oh, crispy where it hit the griddle. Now that this panino is ready, all that's missing is a perfect beverage to serve alongside it. I'm gonna show you how to make my favorite coffee beverage, a shaker latte. It is not very popular here, but I think you'll love it. I usually drink coffee with a lot of milk or creamer in it, and this has none of that, but it doesn't need it. It's so delicious. I'm gonna take a shaker, I'm gonna fill it generously with ice. No need for bougie ice here. Then our demerara sugar. It's an unrefined sugar and it's relatively coarse. Then our freshly brewed espresso. 2 shots. Right on top. And then cover it up. I like to cheat because I'm nervous. Don't want to be wearing it. Wrap it in a towel and now just shake, shake, shake vigorously. At least 20 to 30 seconds until you feel like you're gonna die. Don't give up. Okay, my arms hurt. See? Saved myself from wearing that. While you might not need bougie ice, this drink calls for a bougie glass. And shake it out. The sugar creates this foam. Keep going. We want all that coffee and all of this beautiful, slightly sweet foam. And that's all there is to it. I can't wait to dig in. This drink is so simple, but so perfect. It's just a marriage made in heaven. Can't get enough of it. Now, this truly is the perfect lunch.

Tiramisu is the quintessential coffee-flavored Italian dessert, and it's the perfect balance of coffee-soaked ladyfinger biscuits, Savoiardi, and a delicious, decadent mascarpone cream. The first thing we need to do is work on our coffee soak. I reserved the rest of the coffee from this afternoon's mocha pot, and I brewed another one. We need 2 cups of our espresso. So 1/4 cup of sugar is going to go into this, along with 1/2 teaspoon of vanilla, just for a little extra flavor. That's all that we need for our soak. Whisk it up to dissolve all that sugar. Perfect. We'll let this cool now while we work on the remaining components of our tiramisu. Now I'm going to make the mascarpone cream. This is my favorite part of a tiramisu. It is so tasty. I honestly could sit there with a spoon and just eat the cream as is, but I'm gonna be nice enough and show you how to make the tiramisu from start to finish. We need eggs, both the yolks and some of the whites. I need 4 of the whites and 6 yolks. Super important that you don't get any yolk or fat into your whites, or they're not going to whip up later. First, we're gonna start with our egg yolks. And I'm making what's called in the French pastry kitchen a pâte à bombe, which is simply egg yolks, some sugar, and flavoring. My flavoring of choice for this is a dry Marsala wine. Not sweet, we have enough sweetness going on with all the sugar that we're adding, and our Savoiardi biscuits. Going to add 2 tablespoons of this. Then some sugar. We'll add 1/4 cup to this. Some salt, 1/2 teaspoon of that, and we'll throw 1/2 teaspoon of vanilla in as well. When baking, I like to add like flavors to separate components to kind of tie them all together. Now, grab a whisk, give this a quick initial stir just to combine everything, and then I set up a double boiler situation where I have 1 inch of simmering, barely simmering water, and we're going to place this on top and whisk away to slowly begin to thicken this mixture, cook the eggs the slightest bit, and to dissolve the sugar. Carefully nestle this right on top. The bottom of your bowl should not be touching the water. And then just whisk away until it begins to thicken. It will lighten in color. You can see the texture starting to change already. It's thickening slightly. It's a beautiful, silky texture.

lighten in just a couple of minutes. I don't feel any granules of sugar, which means that it's ready to go. You want to transfer this straight to a stand mixer. I have it fitted with the whisk attachment. And now over medium, medium high. Let it go until it cools down. It will be cool to the touch, and this will thicken up even more. Perfect. It's no longer warm. It's pretty much room temp. And you can see how it's thickened, and we're getting these beautiful ribbons. Thank goodness for this machine, because I can't even imagine how hard it would be to do this by hand. Up next, one of our star ingredients, mascarpone cheese. It's basically the Italian version of cream cheese. It's the best way to describe it. And I'm using a full 16-ounce container. And just add that right into our yolk mixture. Get that all in there. Okay. Put that back on. And you want to mix this just until it's combined. If you over-whip it, you can break this batter. This looks delicious already. Set this aside. And onto our whites. So we have our four reserved egg whites. And to that, a final quarter cup of sugar. Add that in. Start with a clean, fresh whisk attachment. Once you see it starting to form ribbons just like this, you can bump it up a notch. That's perfect. We're not looking for super stiff peaks here, just soft to medium peaks. We're nearly there. All that's left to do is to combine our two egg mixtures, and we have our mascarpone cream all ready for assembly. Add about a third of your whites and gently fold slash stir it in. This is to soften the yolk mixture to make it easier to fold in the remaining whites. These egg whites are going to lighten the overall mascarpone cream and just give it this beautiful, airy, moussey consistency. Be very gentle folding it over so that you don't deflate those egg whites. This looks great. Now that we have our two main components, our coffee soak and our mascarpone cream ready to go, I'm gonna do a little tidying up to make some room for the fun part, the assembly.

Grab yourself a casserole dish. I'm using a 7x11, but a 9x13 will work for this recipe. You'll just need a few extra lady fingers, but you'll have plenty of coffee and plenty of cream. Grab your savoiardi or lady fingers. They're super crispy and feel hard, but they are made for things like this. They're going to just absorb that coffee instantly and get nice and soft and give us the best mouthfeel when we bite into our tiramisu. The trick is to be quick. If you leave it in the coffee too long, it's gonna absorb too much of it and disintegrate and lose its wonderful texture. So one at a time, boom, it's all it needs. And then start lining your casserole dish. The first ones have already begun to soften, where I can kind of squish them down. Let's see if I can add one more savoiardi. Perfetto. Now that our bottom layer of cookies are in, it's time for the layer of mascarpone cream. Scoop half of this cream right on top. That looks about right. Then with your offset spatula, gently caress it over our cookies, evenly spreading it from corner to corner. Okay, that looks great. Now for another layer of our savoiardi. At this point, you don't have to, but I just can't help myself. I'm gonna just put a little zigzag pattern on top just to make it the extra littlest bit prettier. Gorgeous.

Let's get this bad boy unwrapped. You can see the cream has kind of set. All it's missing is just a little bit of a garnish, some cocoa powder. You want to be nice and delicate, gently tapping your strainer to get just wisps of this gorgeous cocoa powder. And finally, it's time to dig in. I think I want this corner piece. Glides right in there. Those lady fingers have softened beautifully. Can you see those layers? The lady fingers have truly absorbed all of that coffee, and there's very little of the actual cookie left. It's super soft, and those gorgeous layers of cream. I can't wait to take a bite. This is definitely the perfect pick-me-up and one of my favorite ways to enjoy coffee. Ooh, and it looks like I have a little bit of espresso left. Don't worry, I have another sweet trick up my sleeve.

I'm not much of a drinker, but when a cocktail tastes like dessert, I can definitely get down with it. The first espresso martini is credited to a British bartender who first served it in the 1980s. But unlike most nightcaps, this one packs a punch and will keep you up at night and keep that party going. So take it easy. People love this drink because it's so easy to make. The classic version has 3 ingredients, but I like to add a little something special to mine. Start with a cocktail shaker, of course. Something to measure everything in. A strainer. And some booze. I'm using vodka and coffee liqueur in this. The first step is to load your cocktail shaker with some ice. Then I took the leftover espresso that I had, threw it in the fridge to get it nice and cold, and I'm going to add 2 ounces straight into our cocktail shaker. Up next is our vodka, 1.5 ounces of that. Right on in. Then for a little extra punch and additional coffee flavor, some coffee liqueur, just 1/2 ounce. Then for my little extra ingredient, sweetened condensed milk. It's a little unconventional, but it adds a little sweetness and just a little more creaminess. And it's a little reminiscent of like a Vietnamese iced coffee. 1 tablespoon of that right on top. Then just like our shakerado, we want to shake this vigorously. Get all those ingredients well combined. At least 15 seconds. Okay, our shaker is super frosty. And if you thought my shakerado glass was bougie, you ain't seen nothing yet. Look at that bad boy. Grab your strainer. Look how delicious, how creamy. Get every last bit of that. Now, if I didn't already have a decadent dessert waiting for me, what I would do is make an espresso martini affogato. First, I would shake up an espresso martini, just like this one. Then I would fill a glass with 2 scoops, 3 if I really feel like treating myself, of premium vanilla ice cream. Pour that delicious martini right on top and enjoy. But for now, this will definitely do the trick. Cheers. You can never have too much coffee.

Happy fall. I don't know how to drink this. I'm gonna get it all over me. Oh my God, it is so good. Is it all over my nose? It's probably all over my nose, and no one is telling me. When the temperature starts to dip, I get super excited because that means fall is here and summer is out. No more sweating your ass off. I love nothing more than putting on a hoodie, grabbing a blanket, and cozying up on the couch. So today, I am making three of my favorite comfort foods. This cozy meal is just as comforting as a cashmere scarf, but definitely more satisfying. First up, I'm making my Italian wedding soup, featuring mini versions of my signature meatballs. And the best part, it all comes together in one pot. Next up, delicious buttery garlic bread, perfect for dipping and savoring every last bite of that soup. And finally, for dessert, a decadent hot chocolate made with a luscious ganache. So let's get cozy and let's get cooking. If you're from a big Italian family like I am, you need to be able to feed a lot of people, feed them fast, and it better be delicious. That's why this Italian wedding soup is the perfect recipe. The first thing I'm going to do is make a mini version of my almost grandma's meatballs. If you don't know, you need to know. So I would head to today.com/saucy and find out what the hype is all about. The first thing that I need to do is prepare some parsley. So I'm just gonna pick off a bunch of leaves. We're gonna need about 1 tablespoon of finely chopped parsley. When chopping herbs, make sure you use a sharp knife so that it cleanly cuts through the herb instead of smashing it. Just gonna take the parsley, add it to a large bowl. Then I have 1 pound of ground beef using 80% lean. So it's not super fatty. First, I'll add 1/4 cup of Italian seasoned breadcrumbs. And now all of our flavoring. We have salt, always salt, 1 teaspoon of salt. I'm using garlic powder here to flavor these, 1 teaspoon of that. And then pecorino cheese, which I put in everything if you guys haven't figured that out by now. 2 tablespoons of that. Last but not least, a large egg. Put that right on in, and then gloves. Super sanitary. I feel like these days with COVID, we all have gloves in our apartments and houses. That's gonna get cut. So just break up that egg a little bit just to get it started. And then you wanna just gently fold all these ingredients together. There's something like nostalgic about the smell of raw meatball mixture. I know it sounds weird, but it literally takes me back to my grandmother's kitchen when I was a kid. So I just grab little bunches and roll them into mini meatballs, about the size of a gumball. Aren't they cute?

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I'm not surprised. And last one. Now for the big cleanup. Ta-da! Up next, we will work on our vegetables. I'm gonna just trim the tops and bottom of our celery. I'll actually do the same with the carrots, which are already nice and peeled. I love a really hearty soup. Tons of vegetables in this, tons of meatballs, and tons of pasta. You're looking for about 2.5 cups of each of your vegetables. And for this soup, I really love to keep them round if possible. Okay, that takes care of our carrots. We'll transfer it to a bowl. Oh God, I am making a mess. It's okay, we have people here to clean up after me. Okay, we'll add that to the bowl as well. This may look like a lot of veggies, but it needs to feed a lot of people. So 2 onions. Just trim off those tops and have them. And this could be a pretty generously sized chop. You basically want to mimic the size of your carrots and celery. Last but not least, in terms of prep, garlic. I know it looks like a lot, because it is, but we love garlic in my family, and I'm not gonna apologize for it. I have 10 cloves of garlic, and I'm just thinly slicing them. Going to push the garlic to the side. Now we finally get to start cooking. And I'm going to add a generous bit of extra virgin olive oil, 1/2 cup actually, which may seem like a lot, but we're cooking a lot of vegetables. And to this, we will add all of our hard work. Instant aroma. And I love that sizzle. Stir everything. You want to get a nice coating of the oil on all of your vegetables. And at this point, I'm also going to season it. So just a couple of generous pinches of salt. The salt is going to start to pull the moisture out of the vegetables. So we'll cook this over medium high for about 12, 15 minutes or so. You can see how the natural water in the vegetables is already coming out. There's all those little separated droplets of oil and water. Cooking is all about science. My worst subject in school. Add the garlic, give it a nice stir. You want to cook it for about 1-2 minutes until it's nice and fragrant. For a little bit of spice, I'm gonna add 1/2 teaspoon, maybe a drop more, of red pepper flakes. And to round out the flavor and add a little bit more complexity, some tomato paste. And now stir it to combine. Really make sure that the tomato paste melts into the oil. And now for the actual soup. Some vegetable broth. I'm using 3 quarts. At this point, I'm also going to add a few sprigs of fresh thyme, pretty, some salt. Who says a watch pot never boils? At this point, it seems like there's a lot of liquid, but we still have a lot to add. Our meatballs, some pasta, maybe a healthy ingredient or so. Now that it's beginning to come to a gentle simmer, we're gonna add a few more ingredients at this point. The first being the rind from Parmigiano Reggiano. And this is a chef secret that's been going on for a really long time, where you add it to pretty much anything that you would top with the cheese. So that rind is just gonna add like this little subtle umami that's going to flavor the soup. At this point, I'm gonna add the meatballs. Thank you.
going to give a very gentle stir just to make sure all the meatballs are submerged, but you don't want to smash them or break them. Going to let this go for about an hour until our meatballs are fully cooked through and the vegetables are super tender. In the meantime, I'm going to tidy up and grab my last few ingredients. The soup has been gently simmering for the last hour or so. So traditionally, there is some sort of a hearty green in an Italian wedding soup. Some families like escarole. You can use chard. I'm using just curly kale, mainly because I think it looks really pretty. And now we're going to add the pasta and the kale, and they will finish cooking right in our pot. Tubettini, ditalini, those are my favorite. Right on in. And last but not least, the kale. Just grab your spoon and kind of gently start to submerge the kale. Don't be too aggressive because you don't want to mash your meatballs. And I told you, it looked like a lot of broth. And now it's just the way I like it. Just enough broth to consider it soup, but all the other good stuff is going to be loaded in your bowl. And at this point, just cook it until it's nice and al dente, about 10 minutes. How amazing does this look? The pasta is nice and al dente. The kale's wilted. The meatballs are super tender, as are the vegetables. And I think it's time to dig in. Did you even eat soup if you didn't put it in a bougie crock? I don't think so. Ugh. Make sure you get a little bit of everything. Right now, all I could think about is this wedge of pecorino that's been sitting here. Oh yeah. Disclaimer, let it sit for a second. It is super hot.

is all I can say. The vegetables just melt in your mouth. The meatballs are so good. The broth is so flavorful. Pasta, cheese, give me a fireplace, and I'll be a happy person. Garlic bread is the ultimate comfort food. What makes my garlic bread so delicious is plenty of butter, plenty of garlic, and my favorite cheese, pecorino. The first thing I'm going to do is start with some parsley. Need about a tablespoon of parsley leaves that are going to be finely chopped. This is just going to add a little bit of freshness to our garlic bread. Make sure it's nice and fine so that every bite of garlic bread has a little bit of fresh parsley in it. That looks great. And right into the bowl. I'm using salted butter, so I don't need to worry about trying to dissolve salt into this. So one stick of the salted butter, and now let's start building that garlicky flavor. Starting with 4 very generously sized cloves of fresh garlic and grate it in. Grating it pretty much makes it so that it almost melts right into the butter. Be super careful when using one of these zesters. They are extremely sharp. I've nicked myself more with this than I have a knife. Then some garlic powder. This actually is a little bit more subtle and will hit your palate later on, so that as you eat your garlic bread, you're sure to have plenty of garlic flavor. And I'm just adding 1/4 teaspoon of that. A tablespoon of pecorino. It's gonna add a little bit more saltiness and flavor, and it's gonna melt right into the butter. And last but not least, to kind of help create a paste and bring it all together and add even more flavor, extra virgin olive oil, and I'm adding 2 tablespoons. I love the flavor of extra virgin olive oil in combination with butter. And all you want to do is gently stir this, mashing it together until it's one smooth mixture. Really mix it all together. You don't want big clumps of garlic, or it's going to be a little bit too much. You can see how that olive oil helps make it super pasty, gonna be easy to spread on our bread. This looks great. So we'll set this aside for a minute and we'll work on the bread. Using a nice crusty loaf of Italian bread. It's pretty crusty on the outside, but it's nice and fluffy on the inside, which is going to trap all of the garlic butter. So using a serrated knife, cut it lengthwise in half as if you're making a nice sub for lunch or something, and then cut it in half the opposite direction, just like that, and you'll be left with 4 long pieces, just like this. And you can see all those little nooks and crannies that the butter is going to get trapped into and just be so delicious. Going to take that garlic butter and just sort of divide it into 4 mounds, and all that's left to do is to evenly spread it onto the bread, making sure you cover every little bit of the surface. You want it to be nice and generous. There's nothing worse than like a dry, bland garlic bread. Isn't it mesmerizing? Or am I just weird? And a last piece, really working it in, making a nice, smooth, even layer. Everything's completely coated. All that's left to do is pop it in a 425 degree oven for about 10 to 12 minutes. There'll be some gorgeous golden brown crustiness happening around the edges, but it'll still be really nice and soft in the center.

How good does this look? I wish you can smell it because it smells better than it looks. Now, if my parents were coming for dinner, they would have already ripped into this like savages. But because this is a classy show, I am going to show you how to serve it for like a dinner party or something. Carefully grab a piece, and it's crispy. I don't know if you can hear it. And I like to cut it just into like 1.5-inch pieces. It is so hot, but we're fine. It's fine. Whew, smoking. Look at this, a heaping platter of yummy, garlicky deliciousness.

hot chocolate is the ultimate cold weather treat. And this recipe is so decadent that you're gonna forget all about that powdered stuff. It all starts with a ganache, which I know sounds fancy, but trust me, it's super simple. So let's get started. First thing I'm going to do is chop up some chocolate, 10 ounces of it. A serrated knife is the key when chopping chocolate. It goes through it so easily. And I'm really going crazy here, chopping it nice and finely so that it melts into a nice smooth ganache later on. You can tell this is good chocolate just by the crunch it makes as the knife goes through it. So, probably not the best thing to do. Stab yourself with a knife. Next is the liquid component. And most ganaches start with heavy cream. This is 1 2/3 cup. And typically you really don't have to add anything else at this point to make a ganache, but I'm not basic, so I have to kick it up a notch. The first thing I'm going to add is 2 tablespoons of cocoa powder, unsweetened cocoa powder. This is just to really amplify that chocolate flavor in our hot chocolate. So right on in. And then to add just a touch more sweetness and just a molassesy undertone, 1 packed tablespoon of dark brown sugar. And last but not least, just 1/2 teaspoon of some fine sea salt. Going to put this over high heat. I want to bring it to a simmer. Whenever you put dairy over the cooktop, you really want to pay attention to it and make sure it doesn't boil over. You want to start dissolving the salt and the sugar into the cream, and the cocoa powder starts to dissolve in as well. Make sure you have your chocolate on standby. And then right on over the chocolate. Oh, it smells so good. I'm gonna grab my whisk and just slowly start to stir it. You can see it's starting to melt and get nice and thick. And look how velvety in just a matter of seconds right before your eyes. It's just a beautiful mixture. And just whisk it until smooth. You don't want any chocolate chunks left in there. I'm just gonna throw this in the refrigerator. You want it to be completely set before moving on to the next step. At least 2 hours, but you can even do it overnight. Because you can never have too much hot chocolate, here's some that I already did yesterday. And what I like to do are scoop mounds. And the reason I'm doing so is because these are my packets of hot chocolate. I'll put these in the freezer until they're frozen and then transfer them to a zip top bag so that I always have hot chocolate when I need my fix. Almost looks like ice cream, but not quite.

0: Now for the fun part, to make some hot chocolate. First thing you're gonna do is 3/4 a cup of whole milk. And then because this is decadent hot chocolate, 1/4 cup of heavy cream. And that goes right into a small saucepan. I'm gonna put this over medium heat. So I'm gonna take 2 of my mounds and right on into the pot. These chocolate ganache mounds are going to melt right into that cream, making the best hot chocolate you've ever had in your life. I like to stir it pretty constantly. That's gonna keep the milk and the chocolate from burning. It's already starting to get that chocolatey color. Now, this hot chocolate is just fine the way it is. But if you wanna kick it up a notch, you can add something like this, which is some bourbon cream. So I'm going to add 1/4 cup. You can add chocolate liqueur, you can add rum, but this bourbon cream does the trick for me. And time to serve. Get yourself an appropriate mug for the occasion. Smells so good. Toppings. It's hot chocolate. You've got to have the toppings. I'm keeping it pretty classic because I'm a classy guy, but do you? Marshmallows, a must. A lot of marshmallows. Creates a nice base for your whipped cream to sit on and make sure it doesn't melt all over the place. And to finish it off, some chocolate. I'm using milk here. And I like graham crackers for little dippers. Happy fall. Oh my God, it is so good. Is it all over my nose? It's probably all over my nose and no one is telling me. This tastes even better than it looks. I'm gonna keep enjoying this.
1: There's nothing worse than like a chewy bit of pancetta in your carbonara. It's like such a smooth, delicious sauce, and then all of a sudden you're like chewing gum, but it's meat. Yum. Meat gum, coming soon. Whenever I travel to Italy, I make it a point to fly in and out of Rome because the food there is just so good. It's also the home to some of my favorite markets and restaurants. Romans are artisans at taking just a few simple ingredients and combining them to make really impactful, flavorful dishes. Today, I'm making 3 of my favorite dishes inspired by the Eternal City. First, I'm cooking up a creamy pasta carbonara. Then, for a little greenery, roasted asparagus, but cacio e pepe style. And for the main, chicken saltimbocca in a buttery wine sauce. Now let's head on over to Rome. Rome is famous for its pasta dishes. 4 in particular: pasta alla gricia, pasta alla matriciana, cacio e pepe, and my personal favorite, pasta carbonara. What sets carbonara apart from the rest are that it's made using eggs, which turn into this velvety, luscious, super decadent sauce. The first thing we need to do is dice up some pancetta. So traditionally, guanciale would be used here. Guanciale is cured pork cheek. It's super fatty and a little bit more gamey. It's just still sort of hard to find here. So I am using pancetta instead. It is different. It's not as gamey. It is also cured, but it comes from the pork belly. It also doesn't have the same seasonings that guanciale does, which tend to include herbs like sage, rosemary. In a pinch, you also can use really high-end bacon, but it is going to change the flavor profile because it's smoked. So I have my pancetta. I purchased it like this. They're about 1/4-inch pieces. You can buy diced pancetta in this store. It loses its flavor when it's diced, but it is a lot more convenient. If you can find this, I would use this. And I threw it in the freezer for about 10, 15 minutes, which will help the fat solidify and make it easier for me to cut this into slices and then dice. So this is plenty of pancetta. It's about 4 ounces worth. And I'm going to show you an easy trick to properly render fatty cured meat like this. If you've ever tried to crisp pancetta, but it was still super chewy, it's because you cooked it too fast and the fat didn't have time to properly render. So one way to ensure really nice, tender, properly rendered pancetta is to actually cover it, barely cover, I should say, with just some cold tap water. And what happens is, as the water begins to boil, it begins to melt the fat and will almost cook, it will cook the pancetta through so that it gets nice and tender. And then eventually the water will begin to evaporate, leaving behind the rendered fat, and will crisp it up. So you'll have nice, tender interiors and crispy outside. So I'm going to bring this to a boil. We want this to evaporate fast, but just keep an eye on it, because once the water's gone, it's going to start to saute, and you want to make sure you don't burn your pancetta. You can see that the fat is really starting to render now, and it's kind of made its way around the sides of the pan. And we'll just let this keep going. It's like a Roman mosaic art piece. You can also tell that the pancetta has rendered because the fatty pieces are almost transparent. At this point, keep stirring it so that it gets nice and crispy all over. All this liquid remaining, that's all the rendered fat. That is not water anymore. This rendered fat is the key to why my carbonara is so good. It's all flavor. You want to get it really crispy, really golden, almost to the point where it's borderline burnt. Smells heavenly at this point too. This looks great. I'm gonna cut the heat, grab a bowl and a slotted spoon, and transfer the pancetta to a bowl. This will stop the cooking process. And last but not least, I'm gonna reserve a tablespoon worth of this rendered grease. This rendered fat is gonna get added into our sauce to add that pancetta salty flavor at the end. So I have a large, clearly large pot here of boiling water, and we are going to generously season that. Once it comes back to a boil, time to drop our spaghetti, 1 pound. You want to cook this pretty much till it's al dente. Meanwhile, let's work on the sauce. So I need 6 egg yolks. These are large eggs that I've allowed to come to room temperature. And that's sort of important for this, just because you're going to be adding your hot pasta right into the eggs. So the closer they are in temperature, the less of a chance you'll have of curdling. You also want to use really good fresh eggs here, since the only cooking of the egg is the pasta doing so, the warmth, the heat of the pasta. And save the egg whites for a baking project. Lastly, 1 whole egg right on in. Don't neglect your pasta. Give it a stirsies every now and then. So I have my 6 egg yolks and 1 whole egg. I'll just give those a light beating. And while I'm whisking, I'm gonna take my reserved pancetta renderings and just drizzle that in. It's pretty cool at this point. You don't wanna add it while it's super hot. Just whisk really well to combine. Sure, we get all of that. It's all flavor. Up next, some pecorino romano cheese, which is a cheese that originates from the area, Lazio, where Rome sits. Most of it is now actually made in Sardinia. Super delicious and salty, and It's one of my favorite cheeses in the world. I'm adding 3/4 cup, so it's a fairly generous amount of cheese. And this cheese, along with the pancetta and the renderings, are going to really help season the sauce. This cheese is one of the most pronounced flavors of this sauce, so you really want to be using the real deal. Going to add about 1/4 teaspoon of freshly ground pepper. Whisk that in to combine. And that's all there is to the sauce. When the pasta hits the eggs, it begins to slowly cook them, and that's what creates this creamy sauce. There is no dairy, no cream, milk. It's all the egg yolks just slowly beginning to cook that creates that velvety sauce. So if you go to a restaurant and it says cream, it's not a true carbonara. I'm sure it's still delicious. I mean, cream. I'm just cooking the pasta until it's al dente. Unlike most sauces that we finish in a pot, I'm gonna finish the dish right in this bowl. So when it comes out, the pasta needs to be perfectly cooked. So the pasta is very close to being ready, a nice, perfect al dente. And at this point, the only important ingredient left is speed. Everything from this point on needs to happen really quickly to make sure that one, we don't curdle the eggs, and two, our sauce stays nice and luxurious and doesn't set too much before we serve it. So, are you ready? Okay, let's do it. Grab as much of the spaghetti as possible into the bowl. Into the bowl and start to stir. And you can see how creamy it's starting to get already. And at this point, you're looking for just a nice, creamy sauce, but you still want it to coat the pasta. You can add a splash of the pasta water if you need it. I don't think I need it at this point. The pancetta goes right on in. Oh my God, this just looks so good. At this point, you can taste it for seasoning. But if you seasoned your water well and there's so much salt in the sauce, you really shouldn't need it. Let's plate it up. I'm gonna grab some. Lock my tongs, set it in a ladle and twist to make a nest. Just keep twisting. And then right onto a plate. Just a couple of last finishing touches. Some more pecorino cheese. Gonna freshly grate some this time. And just a little bit more black pepper. Look how pretty, how simple that was to get on the dish. And all that's left is to taste it. You have to serve this right away. It is so perfectly seasoned. It's so simple. You would swear that this has 1,000,000 calories worth of cream in it. And it doesn't. It's just so delicious. This is what I love about Roman cuisine. Just a handful of ingredients making the most flavorful, delicious dish. So it's so good. Truly. Fantastic. 10 out of 10. 2 thumbs up. 6 stars.

Cacio e pepe is normally associated with pasta, but for this recipe, I'm going to be taking those flavors and roasting some asparagus with the cheese and the pepper. Makes a perfect side for today's meal. So for this recipe, I like to use a really thin stalk asparagus called pencil asparagus. It's really easy to find in the summer. It can be a little bit more difficult to find the rest of the year, but you never know. The only thing you'll have to adjust is cooking times if you have the thicker stalks. The first thing I'm going to do is trim off the woody bottoms of the stalk and discard. Ta-da. And then onto a foiled lined sheet pan. You don't have to line it with foil. I just like to do so because it helps with cleanup a little later on, and I'm lazy. And just in a thin, evenish layer, just kind of lay your asparagus out onto the sheet pan. And then in true Roman style, literally just a few ingredients. Starting with extra virgin olive oil, I'm gonna add 3 tablespoons. And this is a great eyeball it recipe. I do give the measurements for this, but feel free to eyeball it. 1/4 teaspoon of salt, 1/4 teaspoon of freshly ground black pepper. And last but not least, a packed 1/4 cup of freshly grated pecorino. And it is a pretty generous amount when you pack it and freshly grate it. It's very fluffy. Then just give it a little toss with your hands to coat it with all of these delicious ingredients. That is literally all there is to this dish. All that's left is to put it in a 400-degree oven and roast it until fork tender, which will be about 16-18 minutes.

Look how great this looks. Nice and tender. And you can cook it to your preferred doneness. Some people like it to be a little bit crispier and have more of a snap, I should say. Really love roasting vegetables. It's a great way to bring out their flavor. And you could even do this recipe with broccoli or cauliflower would be really nice. Okay. And just a couple of finishing touches. Some more cheese, because you could never have enough cheese. And roasted vegetables can really handle seasoning, so it may look like a lot, but it could use it. And then just another couple of cracks of freshly cracked black pepper right on top. That's it. I think I need to take one of these and give it a taste. It's just such a simple dish, but that combination of the salty cheese and the spicy black pepper is just amazing pairing. That is what makes cacio e pepe such a delicious dish. So good.

veal saltimbocca is a quintessential Roman dish. However, I am going to be Americanizing it by using some chicken instead. I actually prefer chicken. It's easy to find and it's cheaper than veal. But the flavors are still there, and I promise this dish is so impressive looking that it's great for entertaining, but simple enough to serve on any weekday evening. In front of me, I have 8 very thinly sliced chicken cutlets, which I purchased just like this at my local supermarket. It is very important that they're thinly sliced, but the first step is to season both sides of the chicken with salt. I'm being fairly generous with my seasoning. And now I'm going to one by one wrap the chicken in some prosciutto di Parma. So I have thinly sliced prosciutto. I'm just going to work one cutlet at a time. So place the prosciutto over the chicken cutlet and cover as much as you can and press it on to kind of just glue it together. Then I flip it over and take any of the excess and just wrap it around the underside. Okay. Now working on the prosciutto side, I'm going to take 2 sage leaves and I'm going to secure them over the top with a toothpick. Sage smells so delicious. I just love that aroma. So just thread the toothpick on through the chicken underneath. And then I like to just go back and make sure that the leaf is nice and flat. And that is our first cutlet. And you want to just repeat the process with all the remaining chicken cutlets.

halfway there. Okay, and the last one. The last thing we need to do before we actually cook the chicken is just dredge it in some flour. Make sure you get it fully coated, and then gentle shake to remove any excess. Just work gently so that you don't disrupt the sage leaves. Okay, and the last one. All right, I'm going to give my hands a quick rinse and grab a couple of ingredients so we can finish our saltimbocca.

My chicken is all dredged up. All that's left to do is to cook it. So I'm starting with a high-sided, fairly large skillet. I'm gonna put that over medium heat. The heat is very important for this recipe. We want to cook the chicken so that the exterior gets nice and crispy, but doesn't overcook. But then the chicken also has the opportunity to cook through. That's why we're using these thin cutlets. I'm going to add about 2 tablespoons of extra virgin olive oil and just warm that up over the medium heat. You want to cook the chicken in batches, adding more oil as necessary until all of it is cooked. You don't want to overcrowd your pan. So I'm just going to do 2 cutlets to start. So you want to put the prosciutto and sage side down because we really want to get a nice crispy crust on that. It's going to take about 2.5 to 3 minutes per side. And I'm looking for the sides to get nice and caramelized. And you'll actually see the chicken beginning to turn more opaque as it cooks. Now you want to cook it on the other side for another 2 to 3 minutes until it's fully cooked through. The sage not only looks pretty, it infuses this whole dish with a punch of delicious flavor. Transfer it right to a serving platter and then continue cooking your chicken. You can almost smell the saltiness of the prosciutto. It's a very distinct aroma, and the earthiness of the sage, just a great combination. Okay, halfway there. It's very important to not rush this cooking process. If you do it on too high heat, you're gonna crisp up your prosciutto, but your chicken isn't going to be able to fully cook through. Okay, our last batch of cutlets are ready. And I just keep piling these on top so that they stay warm. But we're gonna finish it with a pan sauce that'll warm them right back up too. Isn't that beautiful? Saltimbocca is typically paired with a white wine pan sauce. I do mine just a little bit differently, but the flavors are all still there. I'm gonna take 1/2 cup of some good dry white wine. I like to use a Pinot Grigio. And we're gonna use that to deglaze the pan. All those brown bits are from the prosciutto and from the chicken, and it's all flavor. So just stir it to melt right into the wine. And you want to reduce this for about 1 minute or 2. So fragrant. Now that that's reduced, I'm going to add 1 cup of chicken stock or broth. And I'll bring that to a simmer. Typically, this pan sauce is very loose and runny, super winey. I kind of tone it down with the sauce. I also add a little bit of flour at this point because I like a sauce that sticks to the cutlets, similar to you would find in like a marsala or francese. So I reserved 1 tablespoon of the dredging flour, and I'm going to add 3 tablespoons of unsalted butter to it. I'm doing this for 2 reasons. First, the butter is going to add a delicious richness to this dish, but I'm also going to create a paste with the flour. If I were to add the flour in by itself, it would clump. And it's nice and soft. And I'm going to just gently kind of massage the flour into the butter. You can use your hands for this too. Just a little messy. This is something you see in French cooking called beurre meunier. And I'm just going to add this butter flour paste right to the skillet. And as the butter melts, the flour will begin to incorporate and slightly thicken the sauce. So you can already see how the sauce has slightly thickened. The last thing to do is to taste it for seasoning.

She's salty now. Just like me. All that's left to do is pour this gorgeous sauce right over the chicken.

Dinner is served. I think I need to taste this now. Carefully remove the toothpicks. They're not edible or tasty. What a really good bite. It is so good. This is why the Romans are just geniuses. They take just a few ingredients, the saltiness of the prosciutto, the earthiness of the sage, and combine it with the white wine, and is all I can say. So good. So simple, so pretty. Any guest would be super impressed by this dish. Oh my God, it smells so good. I just got like a woof. A woof? A whiff. My family has a saying, never show up with your arms swinging, which basically means do not come to a party empty-handed. And for us, food is the number one thing you can bring. So today, I'm showing you how to make three delicious treats that any host will adore. First up, I am making one of my most requested recipes, my perfectly spiced pumpkin bread. Then, sour cherry and pistachio bars, which are super simple to make. And finally, a spiked and spiced apple cider that all comes together in a slow cooker. First up, I am making pumpkin bread. And I have to give credit to my good friend Dawn. She shared this recipe with me over 20 years ago, and I've been tweaking it ever since, here and there, playing with the proportions of spices, but I think I've gotten it to the point where it is perfect. And the good news is, this recipe makes two loaves, one for me and one for somebody else. The first step is to mix all of the dry ingredients, starting with some flour. So always fluff and scoop your flour. Ooh, very fluffy today. And we need 3 cups of this. 1. If I don't count to myself, I will forget for sure. 2. Has anyone else ever done that where you had to dump the flour back into the canister and start again? Or is that just me? And this is just all-purpose flour. Move that out of the way. And now for the fun stuff. The stuff that makes this loaf so good, the spices. And I'm using something that used to be pretty uncommon up until a few years ago, Vietnamese cinnamon. It is similar to regular cinnamon, however, it has the flavor profile of red hot candies, is basically the only way I know how to describe it. So 1 teaspoon of that. Then that's not enough cinnamon for a pumpkin bread. So just regular cinnamon, an additional 1 1/4 teaspoons. And always level off your ingredients so that you're getting the proper quantities. To continue with those fall warm spices, some nutmeg. I prefer whole that I grate fresh. It's 1 1/2 teaspoons. I love how I just lectured you on measuring things properly and now I'm eyeballing it, but I'm a professional. And that looks right. Finally, some cloves. I really like the warmth that they add. Just 1/4 teaspoon of that. Salt, you always need salt. 1 1/2 teaspoons. Last but not least, for the dry goods, we need some leavener, and I am using 2 teaspoons of baking soda. So right on in. Perfect. Whisk it up really well. You want the spices and leavener to be evenly distributed.
That's well combined. Now we can get working on our wet ingredients. The first thing you're going to need are some room temperature eggs. I'm using 4 large eggs. Don't forget, always crack your eggs on a flat surface. If you do it here, you're pushing the shell right on into the inside. These are some pretty bougie eggs. And then just whisk the eggs until they're smooth. Now, you may notice I'm doing this in a stand mixer bowl, mainly because it's the perfect size for this recipe that I'm doing. I also love the higher edges, make it easier to whisk and keep things from flying out when you're mixing them. But you can use any very large bowl that you have in your house. Okay, that's nice and smooth. Now we're going to add a couple ingredients. All the remaining ingredients are what makes this super moist, starting with some vegetable oil. And I'm going to just drizzle that in while whisking, just to help emulsify it. My bowl is dancing. We're gonna do the same with 2/3 of a cup of just plain old water. Okay. Same thing, you wanna make sure that the water, the oil are very well combined. Up next, sugar, a little bit, 3 cups worth. Listen, this is why it's so good. It's dessert or breakfast. It's totally fine.

Then just whisk the sugar in. Really get in there, making sure it's fully combined. Just like that. Last but not least, the star of the show, aside from me, some pumpkin puree. This is a 15-ounce can, and just make sure that it is just plain pumpkin puree. And pumpkin just such a great ingredient, because not only is it delicious, but it's another reason why this pumpkin bread is so moist. And just whisk that in, and it will turn this gorgeous pumpkin-y color. Make sure all of the wet ingredients are completely combined at this point so that you don't overmix your dry when we add them in a second. So, I just got a whiff of all those amazing spices. I'll start with the whisk. Once it's mostly combined, then I'll just switch to a spat and give it a last couple of folds to make sure everything is well combined. It's okay if there are some lumps. That's all there is to it. Super simple. Now, I have two standard loaf tins here, and they are sprayed with nonstick cooking spray. And just eyeball the batter, dividing it evenly between the two pans. Did that pretty perfectly. Okay, clean up your edges if you need to. I like to give it a little tap to get rid of any air bubbles. I'm gonna bake these at 350 degrees for about 70 minutes until a toothpick comes out cleanly when inserted into the center. Let's see if I can do both of these at once.

I'm so excited to be able to dig into one of these. Once the loaves come out of the oven, let them sit for 15 minutes, then carefully remove them from their pans and put them on a cooling rack. Grab one. Mmm. Look how gorgeous that inside is. Isn't it pretty? Do that. I think this one is for me. It is so soft, so fluffy. It has a beautiful crumb. It is incredibly moist. I like the middle piece. Mm. Give me a scarf, light the fire, and I am one happy person. This makes an incredible snack, an amazing dessert, even toasted in the morning with a little bit of butter for breakfast. Amazing.

One of the few things that I actually like about summer is the abundance and plentifulness of fruit, specifically sour cherries. Every summer, I make it a point to go sour cherry picking, and the window to do so is literally sometimes 2 days, up to 2 weeks. So I buy it by the bucketfuls and make some jam. By the time the fall rolls around, I have jars upon jars of jam, and I'm always looking for fun ways to use them. And this is one of my favorites, my sour cherry and pistachio bars. The first thing that I need to do is take 1 cup of pistachios. These are roasted and lightly salted, and put them in a mini chopper. You can do this by hand, but this is so much faster. So you just want to pulse this until finely chopped. Totally okay if there's some larger pieces. That is just going to mean we're going to have some really nice texture in our finished bars. That looks great. Now the remaining dry ingredients. Start with the really delicious stuff first. So some sweetened shredded coconut. 1 cup of that as well. Honestly, I call this my sour cherry and pistachio bars, but I really should throw the word coconut in there. Do not discount what this ingredient does for this recipe. It adds an extra layer of sweetness, and it's so delicious. The flavors of all three of these are amazing together. Salt, 1 teaspoon. What is a dry ingredient without flour? Okay. Now, since we have larger pieces of nuts and that shredded coconut, the best tool to mix this, your hands. Just make sure everything is evenly incorporated and well distributed so that every bite of these bars has a little bit of all these delicious ingredients in it. I'm gonna just give my hands a quick. Just set this aside and time to start working on our remaining ingredients, starting with 1.5 sticks of unsalted butter. When baking, I always use European style butter if possible. It has a higher fat content and is often more flavorful. Then some more sweet, 1/2 cup of regular sugar. And 1/2 cup of packed light brown sugar. But just going to cream this until light and fluffy using a paddle attachment. It's gonna take about 3 to 5 minutes depending on how warm your kitchen is. If you don't have a stand mixer, you can use a hand mixer. It'll just take longer and you won't get as well of a nice light and fluffy creamed butter and sugar mixture. Really, I couldn't live without this tool. I love it so much. Mine at home has an 8. I miss you, Penny.

Okay, this looks perfect. Just a couple more ingredients. One large egg. And as if these bars weren't flavorful enough, some vanilla extract, 1 teaspoon. Then just mix it combined. Okay, all that's left to do is mix in the dry ingredients. You want to mix these in slowly, on low. You don't want to overbeat the flour mixture. Now for the fun part, to assemble the bars.

I have an 8-inch square cake pan, and what I've done is I've lined it with 2 strips of aluminum foil. This is really gonna help make this come out later. Then, just to really make sure it comes out, a quick spritz with some nonstick cooking spray. I'm going to take about 3/4 of this mixture and just flop it on in. Okay, time to get down and dirty. Push it into the bottom of the prepared cake pan. You could even use the back of a measuring spoon to help level. Okay, this looks great. Now for some sour cherry jam preserves. And I always like to just kind of give it a stir to loosen it, which will make it easy to spread. So I'm using about 2/3 of a cup of the jam, just a nice, even, thin coating. Then what truly makes these super stunning is the crumb topping, which is just the same mixture we've already created. So just break it into little abstract clusters and let it fall onto the jam. Make sure you leave some of that beautiful jam exposed. Okay, this looks really good. I'm going to put this in a 350-degree oven for about 30 to 35 minutes until the top is lightly golden brown. How beautiful does this look? I've removed them from the pan, carefully removed the foil. They're super delicate, so you want to make sure that they are fully cool before you cut them. I'm just going to carefully slide it onto my cutting board. And then just cut them into 9 equal bars.

Doesn't that look beautiful? And I promise you, it tastes even better than it looks. Mmm. These truly are so delicious. It really is the ultimate flavor combination. The jam, the pistachios, the coconut, sweet, salty, and the perfect gift.

There are not too many things more comforting than a warm glass of cider on a cool fall day. And not only is this recipe delicious, it is going to make your home smell amazing, like the best fall candle you've ever gotten in your life. And the best part, it's super easy and all takes place in a slow cooker. The first thing I'm going to do is slice an orange into quarter inch rounds or so. Get rid of the bitter ends, actually. And this is just a large navel orange. No need to peel it. And that's going to go right into the bottom of a slow cooker. Up next, some spices. These whole spices are going to permeate throughout the cider and just infuse it. It's so delicious. So I'm using cinnamon sticks, 6 of them. Six whole cloves. A star anise, which I'm not normally the biggest fan of, but in something like this, it just imparts just a subtle flavor and it's super delicious. And some whole allspice, 4 to be exact. Now, apple cider is sweet on its own, but I'm going to add just a quarter cup of dark brown sugar for extra sweetness and subtle molassesy flavor. Up next, some spiced rum. And this gives it the spiked part of the cider. So 3/4 of a cup. And even though we're gonna cook this for 2 hours, you're still going to have alcohol left behind. Believe it or not, it's not going to fully cook off. So pour that right on in. And you can't have apple cider without apple cider. So 1/2 gallon. Just pour that in. Done. All that's left to do is to pop on the lid and put this on high for 2 hours. Then switch it to warm and it's ready to be served whenever you're ready to serve it. So now I have 2 hours to just clean up and relax.

Not only are you not going to go to a party empty-handed, I'm gonna show you how to bouge things up so people think, wow, he really cares. So the first thing I'm gonna do is wrap up the pumpkin bread. I wrapped it in some just craft paper, which you can get at any local craft store. It's still in its foil, which will keep the paper from getting ruined.

0: And then I just went through the craft store and was like, oh, this looks like fall. That looks like fall. And I'm just gonna wrap it up. So this is just some simple twine. They come in all different sizes, shapes, and colors. And just give it a few twists. I like to do, when it's thin like this, multiple times in one direction. And then the equal amount in the opposite direction. Cut it, and then just fold it under. And just a quick couple of knots. Trim the excess, flip it over. And I found these cute little maple leaf tags, perfect for fall. And I'll just tie that in the center. I think I like the little excess. And then, just because I'm extra, that's the loaf. For the bars, I'm just using one of these boxes that I found at the same craft store, and I folded some parchment to be able to slide it in and create a barrier for the bars so that they don't leave oil splotches, and then just stack them in. Then I fold this over. These bars are so beautiful that I really wanted something with a see-through top so that I can admire my work. Just like that. So just close the lid. And how great does that look? My cousin's gonna love that. And last but not least, the cider. It still smells so good. It's cooled completely so that I can package it. And I'm just gonna ladle it into a pretty mason jar. This is great because it'll keep fresh in the fridge for 3 days. I got these little fabric swatches. Just secure it on with the lid. And then because I love to serve this with a cinnamon stick, I like to tie one to the side of the jar. Just like that. Look at all these beautifully wrapped fall treats. Now you have no excuse to ever show up empty-handed to a party again.
1: Hello, today all day. Summer's almost here, and if you're looking for the perfect way to welcome warmer weather, my pal Anthony Contrino is sharing his favorite al fresco meal. Not al roca, but al fresco. We're talking juicy pork milanese, peppery arugula salad, an easy antipasti, along with Uncle Pasti, with olives, and of course, a classic Italian cocktail to wash it all down.
0: Summer is just around the corner. It's not one of my favorite seasons, but my birthday's in there, so I'll allow it. Anyway, it is gonna be really nice to be able to dine outside with friends. So today I'm whipping up the perfect al fresco meal. I'll be making delicious orange rosemary marinated olives, the juiciest, crispiest pork milanese that you've ever had, topped with a nice fresh salad. And then of course, we need a cocktail or two. I'll be making a Negroni and an Americano. Oh, hi, I didn't see you there. Welcome to the new set of Saucy. Let's get cooking. I'm gonna be making some delicious orange rosemary marinated olives. We love olives in my family. We have them out for every holiday as part of an antipasti. I'm gonna be using orange and rosemary because those are two flavors that I like and that work really well together. So first things first, I have two different kinds of olives. My favorite, Castelvetrano, which are super buttery, and then a little bit more of a pungent flavor with Kalamata olives. I like the two to balance off each other, and they're really pretty when mixed up together later on. For the marinade itself, we'll start by adding some oil. It's about 1/3 of a cup. You can eyeball this. into a small saucepan. So first things first, an orange. Any sweet orange will do. This is a plain navel orange, and I'm just cutting a few strips off. Then I like to go back with a knife and carefully, don't hurt yourself here, similar to like filleting fish, remove the bitter pith. We don't need any bitter flavor in our marinade over here. So you can see all the white part is gone and you're left with just the beautiful, super fragrant skin. Right into the pot that goes. Take your time. Better off being safe than sorry with this. And the last one into the pot. Don't want this orange to go to waste. So I'm gonna take that sweet, delicious juice and we'll add that to the pot as well. That'll add a little bit of sweetness to our olives. Next up, garlic. What does this happen every time? Six takes later, I'm gonna grab two cloves. You can buy them peeled already, which will save on the aggravation. Okay, so just thin slice, 1/8 inch, even thinner if you can, without hurting yourself, into our pot. Then let's add some more flavor. A bay leaf. I'm gonna add a pinch of red pepper flakes. I'm not a big spice person, so I literally just add a tiny little pinch. Last but not least, some fresh rosemary. So I'm gonna cut off a couple of sprigs here and pull off about half of the leaves or just kind of break them. I just like the way it looks when it's in there. It's still gonna permeate that oil. So I'm literally just waiting for the edges to just sort of start to simmer as I'm doing this. It'll go pretty quickly. We're not looking to cook, we're looking to infuse. You'll know it's done when it gets nice and fragrant. Similar when you add garlic and onion to like a saute pan, and it's getting there, smelling really good already. So you can see it's starting to simmer a little bit. So I'm gonna cut the heat and then simply just pour it right on top of our olives. Make sure you get all of this flavor. Leave no speck of garlic or rosemary behind. Okay, now I'm gonna let this sit out at room temperature for a couple of hours. So every now and then, every time you pass it, just pick it up, give it a tossy turn, zhuzh it up, get those olives coated nice with that oil to help marinate it, and give those olives some time to steep.

If there's one thing that I can eat for dinner every night, it's pork milanese, or any milanese. Chicken, anything, pound it thin, fry it crispy, I'm gonna eat it. I'd probably even enjoy shoe leather if it was fried. So right here I have, from my butcher, you can get these at most supermarkets, some nice, beautiful, thick pork loin chops that are boneless. I'm gonna pound them nice and thin so that every inch of this milanese is absurdly crispy. Get yourself a generous sized sheet of plastic wrap. And this is where the fun begins, guys. This may look a little scary, but I promise you it's not. We're going to butterfly these chops. So, gonna place a chop on the plastic wrap. Taking a really sharp chef knife, I'm going to find the center and I'm gonna cut it open like a book. Work slowly, deliberate, steady slices. And this is just to help get it nice and thin. And I'm just slowly going to start peeling it open. And there you go. If you skip this step and just start pounding, you're gonna be there all day and your meat's not gonna be as tender. So truly don't skip that step. Be sure to leave a little slack around so that our chop has room to grow. Get yourself one of these fun toys and go to town.

Watch your fingers. 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There you have it. It's about a quarter of an inch thick, and we have a gorgeous big cutlet now that is for one person. Keep going.

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This one's even better. You can do this with chicken breast. I love it with chicken. You can do it with beef. If you don't have time to go to the gym, this is the perfect activity for you. Is this what it feels like to exercise? One to go. That looks great. As easy as that. I am going to wipe down, sanitize, clean my hands, and then we're going to dredge these guys up.

Okay. Now that that's set up, let's start getting these bad boys breaded. So, free them from the plastic wrap. Look how great that looks. Nice and thin. And when cooking, you want to make sure you're seasoning in layers. You never want to just finish with salt because it's just sitting on top and doesn't have time to absorb. Also, when cooking, you want to do all of one action at once. It keeps things neater. It's quicker. This is the bulk of the seasoning, so don't be cheap. And get both sides. The last one's always the annoying one, isn't it? Perfect. Now to begin breading. You may notice that there's something here missing, flour. Growing up, whenever my dad made chicken cutlets or milanese, he never used flour. And when I went to culinary school, I was like, what's with the flour? And I've tested it both ways. In this case, it is an extra ingredient, an extra step, and I find it to be completely unnecessary. It actually coats better to this pork if you don't use flour. So while you're probably thinking, I don't know what I'm talking about, I would curse here, but I'm not allowed to anymore. I definitely do. So this is my dredging station. 3 very well beaten eggs and 2 cups of seasoned breadcrumb. Another trick, wet hand, dry hand. So in she goes. Make sure we're nice and well coated. You can see how great a pie dish works for this. Fits well, it has a flat enough surface, and it has sides to keep everything in place. Give it a couple of shakes and right into our breadcrumb. Now, use your dry hand to start covering it with the breadcrumb. When you get to this point, you can flip it. Make sure you don't miss a millimeter of breadcrumb. Every crevice, breadcrumb. And press it in. We want these to be well coated and super duper crispy. Just like that. And that's ready to be fried. Make sure you press it on. Lock it in there. Isn't that cool? This is kind of a fun thing to get the kids involved in too. Put them to work. Dinner was not for free at my house growing up. Thank God I did most of the cooking. My mom's cooking's atrocious. That's a big one. Time to fry them up. I've added about 1/4 inch of vegetable oil to a pot. When frying, I like to use a neutral oil like safflower, canola, any vegetable oil because it won't take on any flavor. Have this going over medium-high heat, and I know it's ready when I add a pinch of breadcrumb and we get some sizzle action. So you see how it foamed up and it already started darkening? Time to add one of our cutlets. We're gonna let this fry for about 2 to 3 minutes per side until it's deep, golden, gorgeous brown. Keep an eye on the edges of your cutlet. I can see it already starting to get nice and golden brown in that little nook, which means it's almost ready to flip. I'm gonna take a sneak peek. Almost there. For me, any cutlet should be on the brink of being burnt for it to be delicious.

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Get another one in really quick. And then, while it's still hot, add a nice, generous amount of a flaky sea salt. You can see it melting into that hot oil. Some of it won't melt. It'll add a little bit of an extra crunch and extra seasoning. These cutlets are gonna cook really quickly, so keep an eye on the pan. This is not the time to walk away and start another project.

extra crispy for the chef. I have my oven set to the lowest setting. I'm gonna throw these in there to keep them warm. I don't wanna keep them in there too long though, just long enough to make a delicious salad.

This peppery arugula is the base of my salad, but any good salad needs a killer dressing, and this is mine, my white balsamic dressing. Going to start by adding a couple of tablespoons of just plain old clover honey. This bougie thing looks like a lot of fun, but it's a little messy. This is gonna add just enough sweetness, some Dijon, which is gonna add more depth of flavor. It's also going to help emulsify this dressing when we add the oil. Get that all in there. A little bit of salt, about a half a teaspoon, and then about an eighth of a teaspoon of freshly cracked black pepper. I'm gonna whisk this to combine. Make sure you get that honey to dissolve. That looks beautiful. Now that the base of our dressing's ready, I'm going to drizzle in olive oil. Very slowly begin to drizzle in your olive oil, giving it time to break up the fat molecules and emulsify. If you can see the oil puddling in the vinegar, that means you're adding

Gorgeous, gorgeous. Mm, it's perfect. It doesn't need any more seasoning. This is a very simple salad. All I'm going to add to this arugula are some beautiful cherry tomatoes that I'm just going to have. If you don't have a small utility knife like this, a nice serrated knife, it's a really great kitchen tool. I use it a lot. I'm going to give this a quick toss. And then add your dressing to taste. This makes more than you need for this, but it stores really well in the fridge, in a mason jar, or just any sealed container for at least a week. So all set. All that's left to do is to put the two pieces of the puzzle together. It smells so good. Okay. These are nice and warm. Let's go with this big guy. Just throw that right onto a plate and then don't be cheap. Yes, yes, yes, yes, yes. Then, because God forbid I cook something and not put cheese on it,

I'm going to show you how to make probably the most quintessential Italian aperitivo, which is a pre-meal drink, something meant to whet your appetite. And this bitter Campari is going to do just that. That is one of the three major components in this Negroni. This drink is equal parts Campari, sweet vermouth, and gin, and it is going to punch you in the face. So I'm doing 1.25 ounces each of these three spirits. This is our sweet vermouth to balance that bitterness just the slightest bit. And we can't forget about the gin. This is a London dry gin that I'm using. Then some blood orange. I like to peel it directly into my beaker to catch any oils that come out. And I'm just going to peel off a nice healthy strip. Add some ice. We want to get this nice and chilled. It's also going to dilute this the slightest bit. And stir, stir, stir. At least 20 seconds. Really let those flavors combine and let it chill throughout. Perfect. Get yourself some bougie ice. Mmm. So pretty. Then, every cocktail needs a garnish. Another strip of our blood orange skin. Give it a little twist. And then I kind of like to run it on the rim just to get those oils on there. Little extra hint and punch of the orange. Now, if you feel like this is a little too bitter for your palate, we're gonna make its less aggressive cousin, the Americano, which is pretty similar. We're gonna start the same way with a Campari, using 1.5 ounces this time. And then the sweet vermouth. No gin in this one, so it's not going to be quite as boozy. Perfect. Same thing. And stir, stir, stir. More bougie ice. Isn't that such a beautiful color? Then, finally, we'll top it off with club soda. How beautiful that effervescence. Don't forget about our little garnish. One little straw. There you have it, the perfect Negroni and Americano. Can't wait to share these with my friends.

0: today all day. Father's Day is this Sunday. I will pause while you go, oh, it is? I was just thinking of stopping by the convenience store and picking up some duct tape and a screwdriver and giving it to Dad. Well, how about this? How about cooking up a special meal? Up next on Saucy, Anthony Contrino is whipping up a hearty pasta dish, plus a surprising sweet treat for dessert that doubles as a great gift.
1: My dad, what a pain in the ass, and a man of few words.
2: What else do we have?
1: He really only opens up his mouth to eat. You gotta love him. So for this Father's Day, I'm making him a couple of his favorite dishes that I know your dad's gonna love just as much. For dinner, I'm making pasta al vino with crispy sausage and an irresistibly crunchy breadcrumb topping. Then for dessert, chocolate hazelnut sausage. I know it sounds crazy, but trust me, it is delicious. And it just so happens to also make the perfect gift. First up is dessert, our chocolate hazelnut sausage. We want to get started on this because it needs some time to set in the fridge. So, first things first, I have some hazelnuts. So I'm leaving some whole. I'm going to chop up the rest. And this is gonna imitate or mimic the pockets of fat found in sausage. And it's gonna give the illusion that this is an actual savory sausage. When chopping nuts, throw your hand at the tip of the knife. This will help secure it and help you guide it across the nuts. This does not need to be perfect. Like I said, this is mimicking fat pockets, and fat pockets come in all different sizes. So if you have some super fine, that's awesome. And if you have some that are a little bit more chunky, that is fine too. If you're not a fan of hazelnuts, you can use any nut. You can even put in dried fruits. Pistachios and dried cherries would be an amazing substitute. I'm happy with this. Perfect. I need to grab a couple of more ingredients from the pantry, and we're going to get started on our chocolate ganache. The star of this dish, aside from the hazelnuts, is this chocolate. I like to use 58 to 65% chocolate. The percentage is the amount of cocoa. The higher the number, the darker and more bitter the chocolate. To chop chocolate, I like to use a serrated knife. You have a little bit more control. Your knife won't slide on the board, and look how easily it just crushes through this premium chocolate bar. Doesn't need to be perfect because we're melting it. The smaller the chocolate pieces, the quicker they'll melt. And we all know I do not have patience. Going to put it right into a bowl. Okay, try not to eat it. It smells so good. To this, we'll add just a couple more ingredients. Plain old granulated sugar. Always level it off. You want the perfect amount, especially when it comes to desserts. That's when you're supposed to be OCD. Up next, somewhat of an unconventional ingredient, an egg white. What this egg white's going to do is help create a less brittle texture in our final ganache. So, right on in. Then just because I can't do dessert without a little vanilla. Just a little bit, enough to help amplify the other flavors going on. And finally, a couple of tablespoons of plain old tap water. We're gonna put this over a pot with barely simmering water. We're not looking to touch the bottom. This is called a double boiler. We want that gentle steam that's wafting to slowly and evenly melt our chocolate without burning it. So just start stirring. This will happen pretty quickly. Very relaxing, very zen, and smells amazing. Be sure to periodically scrape down the sides of the bowl. It's going to help make sure that everything melts properly and avoid scorching along the side. You can see how velvety it's looking. It has a beautiful sheen. Okay, that's it. See how nice and silky it is? Time for the fun part. Let's start making sausage. All that's left is to add our hazelnuts. Just slowly fold them in. Try to get it all coated in chocolate. You don't want to see too much of the nut itself popping out. That's it. And now we play the waiting game. Into the fridge to set for 45 minutes to an hour.

Our chocolate mixture has been in the fridge for about an hour, and you can see that there's no wet spots, which means it's not going to be too hard to work with because it's sticky. But if I press on it, it still gives, which means I'll be able to roll it into the sausage lock. So I'm going to grab myself a pretty generous sheet of plastic wrap. And then transfer my chocolate right into the center of it. Now, I'm just going to try to start shaping this into a log using the plastic as a guide to help shaping it. At first, we'll just start getting a general shape and then we'll refine it. So I like to make my sausage log 9.5 inches because I think that that's the perfect length and width that we'll get with the chocolate when we slice into it. But it doesn't have to be so crazy. If you have OCD, you can use a ruler. So I'm actually just shy of where I want to be. And try to keep it nice and even in diameter. You don't want it to taper too much. Then twist off your sides and tuck them under. This is the first step in shaping our sausage, but I have one more secret ingredient that's really going to give you the illusion that this

been about an hour, maybe a little more. So I'm carefully going to unwrap it. Grab yourself a fresh sheet of plastic wrap. Now for a little secret ingredient, just some powdered sugar. This is going to give the illusion of that moldy exterior found in a cured sausage or salami. So about a half a cup and just coat it all around and roll it in. It's okay if it's cakey. Make sure you cover it. And then, you guessed it, wrap it back up. It needs one more rest in the fridge. At least a couple of hours. We really want to get it nice and solid, but preferably overnight. Surprise! I wasn't going to wait overnight. And now, the moment you've all been waiting for. All your hard work. If you can get the plastic off. So, as it sits in the fridge, you can see like these wet spots. That's the condensation from the fridge. And that's what's going to really give the illusion of dried sausage. And just carefully get rid of that cakiness. Definitely leave some on. Now to package it up for Dad. You can use any food grade paper. I'm simply using parchment. And if you go to like an old school salumeria to get some salami, pretty similar to what you're gonna get at a store. Now, you can leave it simply just like this, or if you have nothing better to do with your life, like me, maybe add some twine. It's a gift. Make it look like you cared. I'm just gonna tie it in a couple of places to secure it. Nothing fancy. My dad's not gonna notice. He's just gonna wonder when I'm gonna cut it open. You do you. You wanna tape down the sides? Tape down the sides. Simple is good enough for Dad. Our sausage is packed, but I'm not that cheap, so I'm also gonna give Dad a bottle of his favorite wine. Throw this in a bag. And I'm all set for

When the pandemic started, I was kind of ravaging through my pantry trying to figure out what I can cook because getting to the grocery store was scary and just hard. And I came up with this dish, pasta al vino. So for this recipe, I need 2 small cloves of garlic. And this is what we're going to use to flavor our crumbs. So we'll get those peeled. Ooh, that was an easy one. Save the rest of the garlic. We're gonna need it for the sauce part of our dish. Perfect. Let's get cooking. I have my skillet. I like to use a nonstick for this over medium high heat. And I'm gonna add 2 tablespoons of some really good butter. Look how beautiful the color of this butter is. Just let it melt. To that, we're going to grate our garlic using a fine zester. This is so much easier than minced.

and cook this for about a minute until it's nice and fragrant, which it already is. Smells divine. Now for the crunch. Panko, half cup of it. Get that in there. And now we're gonna cook this until the panko is crispy and nice and golden. Now just keep stirring. This is one of those things where it's gonna look like you're stirring for a while and nothing's happening, and then all of a sudden, it's done. I like to use panko for this recipe because of its texture. It's crunchy to begin with, and it just is going to add a bite to this dish that takes it to a whole new level. Make sure you scrape down the sides so they don't burn. The pieces that stick to the side of the pot will overcook. You can see it's starting to take on a little color now. We're nearly there. Looking for a nice golden brown, nice and toasty. And there you have it. It's as simple as that. Now, do not leave this in the pan. The pan is hot. These will continue to cook. You'll walk away, come back, and they'll be burnt. And you'll be sad. So immediately, transfer it into a bowl. That's all there is to it. Let's make some pasta. I have some beautiful Italian sausage here. Take that out. Then our leftover garlic from those breadcrumbs. Just thinly slice 4 large cloves. You never have enough garlic, right? Okay. Next up, we have an onion. 1 large yellow onion. It's gonna add a little sweetness to this dish. Not too much, just enough. And we'll just slice these into thin half moons. Canned artichokes. I always have canned artichokes in my pantry. They're great in salads. I actually use it for pesto. And of course, my pasta al vino. And we're just gonna give these a rough chop. Not too small. We wanna leave some texture in the dish. Okay. I don't even know if I do recipes without pecorino cheese anymore, but pecorino. A nice, healthy portion. Measure that out so it's ready to go. There you have it. Let's get cooking. Let that get nice and warm. And in the meantime, back to our beautiful sausage. We want to remove the casing so that we can break up the meat. Peels right off. And if you want to get a head start and kind of use your hands and break it into small pieces, we're going to break it up into bite-sized chunks. You want everything to kind of be around the same size. So these onions will cook down. We have these bite-sized artichoke hearts, so we want bite-sized bits of sausage. Because we're making such a delicate white wine sauce, I prefer to use the sweet so that the wine really stands out. Perfect. Use a slotted spoon and transfer our sausage to a bowl, leaving all the rendered fat behind and that flavored olive oil. Don't worry about all of this fond. It's all flavor, and when we add the white wine, it'll pull it out. Perfect. Another couple of tablespoons of butter. Right into this hot skillet. And then in go our onions. We're gonna cook these for about 10, 12 minutes. We're not looking to get them super caramelized. Just light amber and softened so that they have a nice bite when we serve our finished dish.
Get that nice and coated in that butter. Ooh, it smells so good. Every component of the dish just smells so good. I'm gonna throw in just a little pinch of salt. Season in layers. The sausage is salty, so you don't need to add too much. And we have a couple more ingredients that are gonna add a saltiness to this dish. Speaking of salt, let's not forget about our water.

You can double this recipe if you're feeding a family of four, or if you want a ton of leftovers. We're gonna finish our pasta in the sauce, so I am gonna cook it about a minute, minute and a half shy of al dente. Apparently, there's a shortage of bucatini, so if you're having trouble finding it because you don't have the hookup like I do, you can use fettuccine, linguine, or even a fun shape like cavatappi will work for this. Okay, another minute or two. We're ready to move on with the sauce. So let's add all of our garlic. And our artichoke hearts. We're not really looking to cook them at this point. We're just looking to warm everything through. Allow that fragrance to really permeate this sauce. Doesn't this look great? You know what's up next? Some wine. No need to ever measure wine. You always have to eyeball. And you see how it's just automatically just taking all that flavor that's stuck on the bottom of the pot and melting it away. All that flavor is just melting right into our sauce thanks to that white wine. Also going to add some chicken base. And it's just a concentrated paste that adds almost like an umami, just a delicious, salty flavor that just enhances the dish. I even add it to chicken stock when I'm making it, just to boost the flavor a little bit. And that'll melt right in there. Okay, look at that. And I think our pasta just so happens to be ready. Oh yeah. Try to get all of it. I think I'm grasping at nothing. Okay, give that a little rosy. Now, some starch water, which is gonna help bind everything together. You can always add more to get the right consistency. And then let's start adding everything else. Our sausage goes back in. And then there goes our cheese. Just toss it up. The cheese will melt into the sauce. That starch water will help thicken it up a little bit. You want to cook it for about a minute or two here, just long enough for the sauce to be perfect and for our pasta to reach the perfect al dente. You can see that sauce is starting to already look nice and luscious. I'm going to add a drop more of our starch water. You never want a dry pan. That just about does it. The only thing missing at this point is a bowl. And our breadcrumb topping. Can't forget about the breadcrumb topping. Make sure you grab some of the sausage, some of the artichoke hearts, those onions. We want to get a little bit of everything in there. That looks like a nice portion for one, no? Definitely need a little bit more cheese. And of course, look at this. Do not be cheap. Let's give it a try. It is so good. The white wine just ties all these ingredients in together, but this crispy topping just really hits it out of the park. Pretty sure my dad will like it, but if he doesn't, I really

0: My chocolate sausage is the star of any dessert board. I like to dress it up with my favorite biscotti, Sicilian Regina cookies. Some fruit leather. It's so fun and kinda looks like strips of prosciutto, no? A few little candies, something fresh, and even marshmallows. This gorgeous sweet charcuterie board is now ready for prime time.
1: This came out very good. The artichokes were very good.
2: Remember which of your sons cooks you a Father's Day meal?
1: Yeah.
2: I mean, according to your plates, I think I know the answer, but what'd you think?
3: It was horrible. No, it was delicious.
2: Got some dessert.
3: Delicious.
1: Looks good.
3: Those look good too, the plain. I'm not going to get invited
1: hey,
3: back.
1: Hey, the meat looks good. The sausage is very good.
2: Here, you're going home with some chocolate sausage.
1: No.
2: And a bottle of your favorite wine.
1: Oh, boy.
3: Wow. Thank you.
1: Very nice. Thank you.
2: Well, happy Father's Day.
1: Thank you. Thank you for cooking.
2: Thank you.

0: You know, today all day, when it comes to Italian food, does it get any better than a scrumptious, mouth-watering, perfectly layered lasagna? I don't know. But up next on Saucy, Anthony Contrino is sharing the secret to his signature lasagna bolognese. Hint, it's all about the sauce, not the cheese. Unlike myself, I'm all about the cheese.
1: No matter where you are in Italy, you're going to find amazing food. But if I had to pick the one city that just kills it, it's Bologna. Bologna is located in Emilia-Romagna, the best food region in the world. Tortellini, mortadella, prosciutto di Parma, the best balsamic vinegars from Modena, all found in this little region in Italy. But if I had to choose one dish that just blows my mind when I'm there, it's lasagna. And it all starts with a delicious bolognese. First, I'm going to make my signature bolognese. We'll take that and transform it into the best lasagna you have ever had. Hopefully there'll be some leftovers because I'd love to whip up my version of a sloppy joe. A sloppy bow. Don't get me wrong, I love a traditional Sunday sauce with meatballs, sausage, brajol, but it takes all day. It requires a million pots. You're frying, you're this, you're that. It's delicious, but nothing beats a good bolognese. All done in one pot. And once you get past the cutting of the vegetables, which is the most time-consuming part, the work's all done. First, I'm going to trim my carrots and dice them. This is one of the bases of our bolognese, and it's called the sofrito. In Italian cooking, the sofrito is carrots, celery, and red onion, and it's very similar to, like, say, a French mirepoix. When cutting something like a carrot, it rolls. So cut a little nib off a side, and now you have a stable carrot where you can cut your cross slices. No fingers in your bolognese, please. It's a little more than we need, but I would say more is better than less. Let's move on to our celery. Smells really good. I don't like raw celery, but there's something so delicious about cooked celery. See how easy it is to cut these into little sticks just because it's a straight rib. Do I attempt this all at once? Let's not do that to ourselves. You can see how much quicker the celery is. Last but not least, our onions. A lot of people ask me, how do you keep from crying when you are chopping onions? You don't. And honestly, red onions and shallots for that matter, kill me. So fingers crossed that I don't look like an idiot in the next 3 minutes. With the Italian sofrito, it's a red onion. I like a red onion. I think it gives great flavor. But you can use a yellow or a white, just not as traditional. So far, so good in the tier department. Hopefully, I didn't just jinx myself. Okay, we made quick work of those two. So that's our sofrito. And it's a little heavy-handed, but I am totally okay with that. I love a bolognese loaded with the vegetables. Now my nemesis, a head of garlic. I'm gonna try to do this in one shot today. Mm-hmm. So I'm using 4 cloves. I'm going to find the 4 largest cloves, at least. Love garlic. Must be packed with garlic flavor. So we'll just thinly slice these cloves of garlic. Set those aside.

Last thing we need to do before we actually start cooking is to puree our tomatoes. You can do this in a food processor, you can do this in a blender, but it could be a little messy. So I'm using San Marzano, which are considered the best tomatoes in the world. It needs to be certified because people can just say, hey, these are San Marzano, and they're not. And they're whole peeled, which means the skins have been removed. Submerge it, because if you turn it on towards the top, you're going to be wearing it. Just wiggle it around. Make sure you get all of those tomatoes pureed. Slowly make your way towards the top, and you can see that really cool water feature, which means that this is pretty much completely pureed. And I did not make a mess. So one and two. Spoke too soon. Okay, now that we have our mise en place all done, let's get cooking. You're gonna need a big-ass pot for this bolognese. So a pot like this, or even a really nice big Dutch oven works great. Just something that's pretty heavy. We'll add a couple of tablespoons or so of really good extra virgin olive oil. And then we're gonna start building flavors. First, with some pancetta. I love buying it already cubed. It is a little bit difficult to cube because it's so fatty. If you're only able to find it in chunk form, throw it in the freezer for a few minutes. It'll make slicing it that much easier. All the fat from the pancetta is gonna render right into this sauce and just add so much depth of flavor. It's like Rice Krispies. Can you hear it popping? I wanna get this pancetta nice and crispy. If you don't cook it enough, it's gonna be chewy. We don't want chewy. So you can see how nice and crispy our pancetta is at this point. Now to add the next level of flavor to our bolognese, and that is our sofrito. At this point, I'm also gonna add a pinch of salt. We wanna season this in layers. We're gonna cook this for about 10 to 12 minutes. We really want the vegetables to soften and take on the slightest bit of color, which is really gonna bring out the natural sugars, but we don't wanna over caramelize it as well. This is looking great. Time to add our garlic. We'll let this cook for about a minute, minute and a half, just till it's nice and fragrant, which is almost always immediately. Okay, so we'll give this a second, and let's get our meat. I'm using meatloaf mix. Most supermarkets carry it, makes life pretty easy, but if you can't find it like that, you can just purchase all the components separately. So it's 1 pound of ground beef and a 1/2 pound each of ground pork and ground veal. So let's get all this meat into our pot. How attractive was that? Don't forget, season in layers. And now

this is one of those times where you want really delicate bits of meat, sort of like in a chili. We don't want big lumps here. Carpal tunnel is getting the best of me today, boys and girls. Okay. A good bolognese needs a good wine. I'm using a nice dry red wine for a bolognese. One of the best sounds in the world. Two-thirds of a cup or so. Stir it in. Our meat, our vegetables, gonna start absorbing it immediately. We'll just let this cook for a minute or two to reduce slightly. Once again, that aroma, magic. Ready for our tomatoes. Get all of that tomato sauce out of the can. Stir that tomato sauce in. Isn't it beautiful already? You can see how liquidy it is right now, but we're gonna reduce most of that off. Couple of last ingredients to throw in there. Some rosemary. Like to cut myself a nice generous sprig. Same with oregano. These are kind of on the smaller side, so I'm gonna just grab a few sprigs. More flavor, more aroma, more deliciousness. And a bay leaf. Throw those in there, stir it in. I'm gonna bring this to a boil, then we'll reduce it to a simmer and let it cook for 2 hours.

Our bolognese has been simmering for the last 2 hours, and you can see how much of that liquid has reduced. It's a thing of beauty. Just to add a little bit more flavor, I'm gonna add some nutmeg, about a quarter of a teaspoon, freshly grated when possible. And our last ingredient, milk, 2/3 of a cup. It's also going to change the color of our bolognese, giving it this beautiful mauve? I don't know, is that the right color? It's gonna give us this gorgeous lightened red color. Look how beautiful. Mix it all together and then give it another 30 minutes simmering, stirring every now and then it is time to dig in. This bolognese is delicious on its own, and I honestly can sit here with a spoon and just eat it like that. If it was dinner time, I would cook some pappardelle and serve it with that, but because it's lunchtime, I'm going to make a sloppy bow. All you need is some really good bread. This is brioche roll. It's nice and soft, and I'm looking for something soft because I want all of the sauce to kind of soak into the bread and make it sloppy. Don't be cheap. How beautiful is that? Now, put the lid on, give it a little press. Don't worry about the mess. You can see how the sauce has already found its way into that bun. All that's left is to take a bite. I can eat this for lunch any day of the week. Looks like I have a lot of bolognese left in here. Plenty to make my signature lasagna.

I know that lasagna may sound intimidating, but it really just comes down to great sauces. And we've already made our bolognese. All that's left is a bechamel. That's going to be our creamy component. It's velvety, silky smooth, and really makes the dish. Growing up, my mom would make a more Italian-American version with a ton of ricotta cheese, mozzarella cheese, sometimes crumbled meatballs or sauteed ground beef. And that's delicious, don't get me wrong, but I promise you're not gonna miss the cheese in this lasagna. So let's make our bechamel. First thing I'm gonna do is get the milk. 3¾ cups of milk, and I'm gonna throw it in the microwave. You can warm it on a stovetop. The reason we wanna warm it is if we add too cold a milk to the base of our bechamel, which is a roux, it's gonna seize and clump. We want a nice velvety sauce.

0: Perfect. 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This is what's going to thicken our bechamel. And I want to have it ready so that my butter doesn't burn. This is one of those sauces that comes together very quickly, so don't walk away from it. One healthy portion of butter. Just a stick. Get that all nice and melty. Bechamel is the secret to many a good mac and cheese. It's also amazing on sandwiches, like a croque monsieur. I always feel like I say that wrong. But it is a very versatile sauce. Okay. Start off on medium-high heat. We don't want our butter to burn. Once it's melted, add all the flour at once and whisk to combine. From this point on, do not put down your whisk. Once it starts to foam like this, it's time to slowly add in our nice warm milk. If you add too much at once, it's going to seize. So be a little patient. It's already starting to look nice and velvety. Whisk really well. Get into the corners of the pot. You don't want to think that you're doing a good job and then come to find out that the edges are all burnt. You have to be a little generous with the salt here. There's nothing giving it any seasoning. We don't want it to be bland. We want it to add more flavor to our lasagna. You can also increase the heat here. We do want to bring this to a boil. A boil is what's going to activate the starches in the flour and give it the proper thickness. Once it starts boiling, 2 minutes of whisking. That's all that's left. That will cook off the starch that's in the flour because you don't want to taste it. And that's all there is to the perfect bechamel. See how it coats my spatula? Perfect. Now for the fun part. We're going to build our lasagna. So here I have just a standard 9x13 casserole dish, and this is what we're gonna build our lasagna in. We have both of our sauces ready to go. The only two other ingredients that I need, some noodles and some pecorino. Do yourself a favor, save yourself the time. No boil noodles, my best friend. Building it is really easy and also really fun. So a ladle for my bechamel, a ladle for my bolognese. Start by taking about a cup of our bolognese and putting it on the bottom of our 9x13 casserole. This is just the starter layer. Push it all around evenly. The one thing with the no-boil noodles is it relies on the liquid found in the sauces to cook. So every inch, every millimeter needs to be covered. No naked spots of noodles. So just work that into the corners and along the bottom. Just like that. Doesn't the bolognese look so good? Now it's time for arts and crafts. We want to get as many noodles in this as possible by breaking them. Think of it like building a mosaic. So channel your inner elementary school self. I like to break off the corner piece just so it kind of nestles in and press it down. And then you just kind of start playing around, carefully breaking off pieces as needed to fit. And it doesn't need to be perfect, but we want to do the best job that we can. The bottom layer, this is fine for. As we build our way up and the sides taper out more, we'll be able to fit more noodles in. Save all your scraps. You never know when you're going to need them. Now we just start adding all of our layers. So more of our delicious bolognese, about a cup and a half, which happens to be 3 ladlefuls.
1: Here's one of those
0: rosemary stems. Pull that out and then start spreading. Don't forget, cover as much of these noodles as possible. We are going to be adding some of the bechamel on top, so that will fill in any gaps. Work that all around. Our noodles are nice and covered. Time for our first batch of bechamel. About 2/3 of a cup. And give it a nice drizzle. 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A nice sprinkling of some pecorino right on top. A little extra flavor, a little extra saltiness. And now, repeat.

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Bye.

0: Play today all day. Next on Saucy, Anthony Contrino is whipping up three dishes any true lover of Italian food should never live without. First up, he's making a classic creamy risotto. Then it's a super easy red sauce. And finally, an irresistibly crispy arancini. Oh, this rice is nice.
1: I love risotto. It can be a bit time-consuming to make, but it's actually quite easy and it always impresses. You can make risotto even tastier by deep-frying it. I like to transform it into one of Sicily's most popular street foods, arancini. These OG rice balls can be found pretty much everywhere in the region where my gram comes from, Palermo. Today, I'm making a classic creamy risotto. I'll use the leftovers to make my irresistible arancini that I love to serve over my no-fail everyday tomato sauce. For cocktail hour, it's another taste of Sicily. My blood orange and white wine coolers that are sure to be the hit at your next summer party. Risotto is something that I think that everyone should learn how to make. And it's a technique that's quite simple to master. Now, you can add any flavor that you'd like to it. Mushrooms are super traditional. I like to fold in some roasted butternut squash in the fall. A fresh zesting of lemon for a delicious risotto al limone. Or if you're feeling super bougie, you can shave some fresh black or white truffle on top. I like to keep it simple with this base to really let the flavors of white wine and Parmigiano Reggiano really shine through. The first thing you need to do is warm some stock. We're gonna need this a little later on in the process, but we want it to be ready. We're not looking for it to be simmering, just stay nice and warm. In the meantime, we can get the rest of our ingredients all set. I have two small shallots, but you can use one large instead. I go this way, and then the opposite direction. I'll just give my knife a quick run over just to make sure I didn't miss a piece or two, but kind of nailed it. Set that aside. And a couple of cloves of garlic. Oh God, where did we get this garlic from? Peeled garlic from now on. We want to mince this up as well. I have the rest of my ingredients ready to go. So all that's left for me to do is just open up this bottle of white wine. A good dry white wine will do here. Like I've said in the past, something that you would drink. I'm using a nice Pinot Grigio. Make sure you go deep enough. There's nothing worse than breaking a cork. Ta-da! We'll just set that aside. Time to start cooking. I'm gonna put this pan over a medium heat, and to that, we will add some butter. Just one tablespoon for a little extra flavor. And then two tablespoons of extra virgin olive oil. Give it a swirl, get that butter melted, and we can add our shallots. Looks like a lot, right? We're not looking to get any color on these shallots, just to soften them. So we're literally just going to saute these for a couple of minutes, 2 to 3. Time to add our garlic. Just want to cook this garlic for a minute, just until it's fragrant. It's fragrant. Then our rice. 1 cup right into our pan. We want to toast this rice a little before we start adding the liquid to cook it. I'm using Carnaroli rice. It is considered the king of Italian rices. It has a lot of starch in it, which is going to add to the creaminess, and it also cooks to a beautiful al dente. I think this guy is getting thirsty. Time to add a half a cup of wine. Looks about right. Now this is where the technique really kicks in. Over this medium-low heat, you want to keep stirring constantly until there's almost no liquid left. Like right now, before you start adding your warm broth, just a little bit at a time, about a ladleful at a time. And keep stirring and repeating the process. The reason we're adding warm stock is because we don't want to halt the cooking of our rice. What makes risotto so creamy is, unlike pasta, where you strain the water, you're keeping everything, all those starches remain in the pan, and it just keeps getting thicker and creamier and delicious. I'm way too passionate about risotto. You see how all of my liquid is almost gone? I'm actually gonna lower this heat a little bit and add another ladleful of our stock. Just keep stirring, adding liquid as needed, and this is probably gonna take about 40, 45 minutes. And do note, you might not need all of the broth. It's better to have too much than too little. Look how creamy. It's like the parting of the seas. It takes a really long time for it to sort of come back together. I'm gonna get my last couple of ingredients on standby so it's ready to go. Okay, I think we can add our cheese. Half a cup of Parmigiano Reggiano. The good stuff. The real stuff. And a quarter cup of my secret ingredient. Looks about right. Mascarpone cheese. As if this wasn't creamy enough, this is gonna put it over the top. You can see how creamy it is. It's almost like rice pudding.

It's so creamy and decadent that you don't need that much of it. Then to finish it off, simply a drizzle of really good olive oil, just a couple of cracks of fresh black pepper, and of course, just a little bit more Parmigiano Reggiano. Or a lot of it more. Buon appetito. Perfection. So good, so creamy, so delicious. Don't worry, these leftovers are not gonna go to waste. Never in my house. While it's still warm, I'm gonna transfer it to a sheet pan, spread it out nice and thin, let it come to room temperature, then we'll cover it and get it in the fridge to chill so that we can make the crispiest, the creamiest arancini you've ever had.

I always serve my arancini with a tomato sauce, and my family's been making this forever. Once a month, my parents would make a vat of it so that we always had it on hand, even packing it and freezing it up just to bring on vacation with us. God forbid we couldn't have sauce on a Sunday when we were in Florida. This sauce uses just a few staple ingredients, at least staple ingredients in my house, and comes together fairly quickly. First up, a sweet onion. It adds a little bit of sweetness and balances out the acidity of the tomatoes. Any sweet onion will do. I feel like my gram had this sauce going within minutes and it would just be simmering away and we would be in the kitchen trying to like sneak a dip of bread into it before we got yelled at.

I'm gonna get this into my pot, get it out of my way. A nice healthy amount of garlic, 5 cloves. Thankfully, I have some left over from my risotto. And just thinly slice it. Obviously, I love garlic. And that's gonna go in at this point as well. Next up, extra virgin olive oil. About 1/3 of a cup. Okay, let's put this over medium heat and start to saute that garlic and onion. This is definitely one of my favorite smells in the world. It means that somebody's cooking up something delicious. We want these onions to get nice, soft, translucent, but not take on any color. Just stir it pretty frequently, just so that you can make sure they don't burn. Okay, these are looking perfect. Time to add our tomatoes. I have 3 28-ounce cans of what were Pilati whole peeled tomatoes that I pureed in a blender. And we're gonna throw that right into our pot.

Gonna give this a stir and add our last few ingredients. 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We'll go back later and make sure that doesn't need any more. Some fresh black pepper, about a quarter of a teaspoon. Half a teaspoon of dried oregano. And a pinch of red pepper flakes. If you like a spicier sauce, of course, add more. And then basil. Decent bit of basil. About a quarter of a cup, which basically means this whole plant. And stems are fine. Kind of a sad looking plant. Right on in. The basil is just so aromatic. And in my opinion, that's what makes a really good tomato sauce, is the basil flavor that's infused and permeated throughout this whole sauce. At this point, you want to bring your sauce to a boil, then immediately reduce it to a simmer, stirring every 10 to 15 minutes until it's thick, all the flavors have come together, and it's ready to be served.

I've never met a rice bowl that I don't like, but these are truly the best. It has everything going on. It's creamy, it's cheesy, and has a crispy exterior. They're not your typical traditional Sicilian rice balls or arancini. I like them to be on the smaller side. They're a little bit more elegant and perfect for a cocktail party. The first thing that I need to do is set up a dredging station. I don't always use flour, but this is one of those times when I do, and I'll show you why in just a minute. So about 3/4 cup. Up next, a couple of eggs. Whisk those up real well. And finally, some panko. I've tried it both ways with standard breadcrumbs and panko. This is the way to get the perfect crispy exterior. So about 1.5 cups of that. Now that our dredging station is complete, on to the cheesy part. I have some fresh mozzarella. These are called ciliegine because they are the size of a ciliegine, cherry. I'm gonna need 12 for this recipe. And I'm just taking them out of their liquid and placing them on a paper towel. I wanna get these nice and dry so that we can wrap them in the risotto and it's not too slippery. I have my chilled risotto from earlier. It's nice, firm, and set. Feels a little weird, but it's exactly what we want it to be. We want it to be pliable so that we can shape it around our ciliegine. I'm taking a 2 tablespoon cookie scoop or measure, it's 1 ounce, and scraping up some of our risotto. Don't worry if you rip the parchment that's underneath, just make sure it doesn't wind up in your risotto mixture here. That is not the crunch we're looking for. Press it in, make sure you're getting the full 2 tablespoons. My stomach is growling.

Last one. Okay, now for the fun part. 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Take one of your mozzarella balls and slowly shape the chilled risotto around to enclose it. Takes a little patience. Give it a little roll. Don't worry about making a perfect circle at this point. We will refine the shape later on after we dredge them. Cute. Now keep going. Take your time. It's really important that the cheese is in the center of your risotto so that when you fry them, it doesn't leak out. It's a little sticky, but that's what's helping to keep everything all together. I like my arancini on the small side because of the cheese to risotto ratio, but traditionally in Sicily, they're much larger, pear-shaped or orange-shaped, hence arancini, and are often filled with meat sauce, with peas or prosciutto. Last one. Okay, that just about does it. At this point, wash your hands. You definitely want to start with clean, dry hands for the dredging process. That's all there is to it. This size is the perfect size for a cocktail party. And then you don't have to feel so guilty when you eat three or four of them. That's all there is to it. I'm gonna give my hands a quick rinse, make a little room so that we can fry these bad boys up. I have a high-sided skillet filled with a generous amount of vegetable oil. You want there to be enough oil for the balls to be completely submerged. We're looking for a deep fry, not a shallow fry. Be careful. Cook them in batches of about 4

right onto our paper towel lined sheet pan and immediately crush up some sea salt right on top so that it melts from that hot oil and just gives a little bit of extra seasoning to our arancini. Don't they look great? Beautiful. Our arancini are beautiful golden brown. They're nice and hot, just the way they need to be served. Let's get it plated up. I'm gonna go with a fairly simple presentation. Just a generous puddle of my everyday tomato sauce right in the center of a plate, just like that. And then I think three is a very nice and generous portion for our arancini. A little extra cheese never hurt anyone. And last but not least, if you can find it, some micro basil. You can use regular basil. If you haven't figured out by now, I'm just over the top and bougie. Look how beautiful this looks. It's like the Italian flag on a plate. These arancini make the perfect appetizer for cocktail hour, and I have the perfect drink to mix up.

When blood oranges are in season, I can't wait to get my hands on them and use them for as many things as possible, like this blood orange and white wine cooler. This is not the stuff you were sneaking behind your parents back in high school. It's a little bougier than that. This blood orange is doing double duty. Half of it's going to go into our cocktail to help flavor it, and the other half is going to be a beautiful garnish at the end. So cut one half into wedges, and you can throw this into a cocktail mixer or a cocktail shaker, whatever you have. The other half I'll have again, and then just slice into half moons. Look how beautiful, deep, vibrant red that is. Super delicious, and it's also very nutritious. You're also going to need a half of a lime. Save the other half for something later. Cut that into a few wedges as well. Then a little rosemary, about 2 sprigs. Add that and muddle it up. Put some elbow strength into it. We want to get all of those citrus juices out and the oils and fragrance of that rosemary, which I can smell already. Look at that beautiful fuchsia color. Okay, to that, 1 cup of our Pinot

Comedy show. Start up. And then strain it into two glasses. One cocktail for now, and then one for right after. Isn't that a gorgeous color? Then to amplify our blood orange flavor, some blood orange soda. Half a cup to each of your glasses. All that's missing are some garnishes. Throw a few of those half moons into your glasses. Any way they fall. Some more rosemary. I have one last surprise. It is summer after all, so some edible flowers. You can find these in the produce section of your supermarket. That'll do. I don't know about you, but I think this is one gorgeous cocktail. It also happens to be extremely delicious. This is not your average wine cooler. Cheers.

0: Hey, summer's almost here, and if you're looking for the perfect way to welcome warmer weather, my pal Anthony Contrino is sharing his favorite al fresco meal. Not al roca, but al fresco. We're talking juicy pork milanese, peppery arugula salad, an easy antipasti, along with Uncle Pasti, with olives, and of course, a classic Italian cocktail to wash it all down.
1: Summer is just around the corner. It's not one of my favorite seasons, but my birthday's in there, so I'll allow it. Anyway, it is gonna be really nice to be able to dine outside with friends. So today I'm whipping up the perfect al fresco meal. I'll be making delicious orange rosemary marinated olives, the juiciest, crispiest pork milanese that you've ever had, topped with a nice fresh salad. And then of course, we need a cocktail or two. I'll be making a Negroni and an Americano. Oh, hi, I didn't see you there. Welcome to the new set of Saucy. Let's get cooking. I'm gonna be making some delicious orange rosemary marinated olives. We love olives in my family. We have them out for every holiday as part of an antipasti. I'm gonna be using orange and rosemary because those are two flavors that I like and that work really well together. So first things first, I have two different kinds of olives. My favorite, Caltovetrano, which are super buttery, and then a little bit more of a pungent flavor with Kalamata olives. I like the two to balance off each other, and they're really pretty when mixed up together later on. For the marinade itself, we'll start by adding some oil. It's about a third of a cup. You can eyeball this into a small saucepan. So first things first, an orange. Any sweet orange will do. This is a plain navel orange. And I'm just cutting a few strips off. Then I like to go back with a knife and carefully, don't hurt yourself here, similar to like filleting fish, remove the bitter pith. We don't need any bitter flavor in our marinade over here. So you can see all the white part is gone and you're left with just the beautiful, super fragrant skin. Right into the pot that goes. Take your time. Better off being safe than sorry with this. And the last one into the pot. Don't want this orange to go to waste. So I'm gonna take that sweet, delicious juice and we'll add that to the pot as well. That'll add a little bit of sweetness to our olives. Next up, garlic. Why does this happen every time? Six takes later, I'm gonna grab two cloves. You can buy them peeled already, which will save on the aggravation. Okay, so just thin slice, eighth of an inch, even thinner if you can, without hurting yourself, into our pot. Then let's add some more flavor. A bay leaf. I'm gonna add a pinch of red pepper flakes. I'm not a big spice person, so I literally just add a tiny little pinch. Last but not least, some fresh rosemary. So I'm gonna cut off a couple of sprigs here and pull off about half of the leaves or just kind of break them. I just like the way it looks when it's in there. It's still gonna permeate that oil. So I'm literally just waiting for the edges to just sort of start to simmer as I'm doing this. It'll go pretty quickly. We're not looking to cook, we're looking to infuse. You'll know it's done when it gets nice and fragrant. Similar when you add garlic and onion to like a saute pan, and it's getting there, smelling really good already. So you can see it's starting to simmer a little bit. So I'm gonna cut the heat and then simply just pour it right on top of our olives. Make sure you get all of this flavor. Leave no speck of garlic or rosemary behind. Okay, now I'm gonna let this sit out at room temperature for a couple of hours. So every now and then, every time you pass it, just pick it up, give it a tossy turn, zhuzh it up, get those olives coated nice with that oil to help marinate it, and give those olives some time to steep.

If there's one thing that I can eat for dinner every night, it's pork milanese, or any milanese. Chicken, anything, pound it thin, fry it crispy, I'm gonna eat it. I'd probably even enjoy shoe leather if it was fried. So right here I have, from my butcher, you can get these at most supermarkets, some nice, beautiful, thick pork loin chops that are boneless. I'm gonna pound them nice and thin so that every inch of this milanese is absurdly crispy. Get yourself a generous size sheet of plastic wrap. And this is where the fun begins, guys. This may look a little scary, but I promise you it's not. We're going to butterfly these chops. So, I'm gonna place a chop on the plastic wrap. Taking a really sharp chef knife, I'm going to find the center and I'm gonna cut it open like a book. Work slowly, deliberate, steady slices. And this is just to help get it nice and thin. And I'm just slowly going to start peeling it open. And there you go. If you skip this step and just start pounding, you're gonna be there all day and your meat's not gonna be as tender. So truly don't skip that step. Be sure to leave a little slack around so that our chop has room to grow. Get yourself one of these fun toys and go to town.

Watch your fingers. 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There you have it. It's about a quarter of an inch thick, and we have a gorgeous big cutlet now that is for one person. Keep going.

Did your kids or your boss piss you off today? This is the perfect meal to make at the end of the day. This one's even better. You can do this with chicken breast. I love it with chicken. You can do it with beef. If you don't have time to go to the gym, this is the perfect activity for you. Is this what it feels like to exercise? One to go. That looks great. As easy as that. I am going to wipe down, sanitize, clean my hands, and then we're going to dredge these guys up.

Okay. Now that that's set up, let's start getting these bad boys breaded. So, free them from the plastic wrap. Look how great that looks. Nice and thin. And when cooking, you want to make sure you're seasoning in layers. You never want to just finish with salt because it's just sitting on top and doesn't have time to absorb. Also, when cooking, you want to do all of one action at once. It keeps things neater. It's quicker. This is the bulk of the seasoning, so don't be cheap. And get both sides. The last one's always the annoying one, isn't it? Perfect. Now to begin breading. You may notice that there's something here missing, flour. Growing up, whenever my dad made chicken cutlets or milanese, he never used flour. And when I went to culinary school, I was like, what's with the flour? And I've tested it both ways. In this case, it is an extra ingredient, an extra step, and I find it to be completely unnecessary. It actually coats better to this pork if you don't use flour. So while you're probably thinking, I don't know what I'm talking about, I would curse here, but I'm not allowed to anymore. I definitely do. So this is my dredging station. 3 very well-beaten eggs and 2 cups of seasoned breadcrumb. Another trick, wet hand, dry hand. So in she goes. Make sure we're nice and well-coated. You can see how great a pie dish works for this. It fits well, it has a flat enough surface, and it has sides to keep everything in place. Give it a couple of shakes and right into our breadcrumb. Now, use your dry hand to start covering it with the breadcrumb. When you get to this point, you can flip it. Make sure you don't miss a millimeter of breadcrumb. Every crevice, breadcrumb, and press it in. We want these to be well coated and super duper crispy. Just like that. And that's ready to be fried. Make sure you press it on, lock it in there. Isn't that cool? This is kind of a fun thing to get the kids involved in too. Put them to work. Dinner was not for free at my house growing up. Thank God I did most of the cooking. My mom's cooking's atrocious. That's a big one. Time to fry them up. I've added about 1/4 inch of vegetable oil to a pot. When frying, I like to use a neutral oil like safflower, canola, any vegetable oil, because it won't take on any flavor. Have this going over medium-high heat, and I know it's ready when I add a pinch of breadcrumb and we get some sizzle action. So you see how it foamed up and it already started darkening? Time to add one of our cutlets. We're gonna let this fry for about 2 to 3 minutes per side until it's deep, golden, gorgeous brown. Keep an eye on the edges of your cutlet. I can see it already starting to get nice and golden brown in that little nook, which means it's almost ready to flip. I'm gonna take a sneak peek. Almost there. For me, any cutlet should be on the brink of being burnt for it to be delicious.

Oh, yeah. Transfer it to a wire rack. If you put it on paper towels, it's going to get a little soggy and the breading is going to start to fall off. Get another one in really quick. And then, while it's still hot, add a nice, generous amount of a flaky sea salt. You can see it melting into that hot oil. Some of it won't melt. It'll add a little bit of an extra crunch and extra seasoning. These cutlets are gonna cook really quickly, so keep an eye on the pan. This is not the time to walk away and start another project.

extra crispy for the chef. I have my oven set to the lowest setting. I'm gonna throw these in there to keep them warm. I don't wanna keep them in there too long though, just long enough to make a delicious salad.

This peppery arugula is the base of my salad, but any good salad needs a killer dressing, and this is mine, my white balsamic dressing. Going to start by adding a couple of tablespoons of just plain old clover honey. This bougie thing looks like a lot of fun, but it's a little messy. This is gonna add just enough sweetness, some Dijon, which is gonna add more depth of flavor. It's also going to help emulsify this dressing when we add the oil. Get that all in there. Little bit of salt, about a half a teaspoon, and then about an eighth of a teaspoon of freshly cracked black pepper. Gonna whisk this to combine. Make sure you get that honey to dissolve. That looks beautiful. Now that the base of our dressing's ready, I'm going to drizzle in olive oil. Very slowly begin to drizzle in your olive oil, giving it time to break up the fat molecules and emulsify. If you can see the oil puddling in the vinegar, that means you're adding too much and it's going to not emulsify.

Gorgeous, gorgeous. It's perfect. It doesn't need any more seasoning. This is a very simple salad. All I'm going to add to this arugula are some beautiful cherry tomatoes that I'm just going to have. If you don't have a small utility knife like this, a nice serrated knife, it's a really great kitchen tool. I use it a lot. I'm going to give this a quick toss. And then add your dressing to taste. This makes more than you need for this, but it stores really well in the fridge, in a mason jar, or just any sealed container for at least a week. So all set. All that's left to do is to put the two pieces of the puzzle together. It smells so good. Okay. These are nice and warm. Let's go with this big guy. Just throw that right onto a plate and then don't be cheap. Yes, yes, yes, yes, yes. Then, because God forbid I cook something and not put cheese on it,

I'm going to show you how to make probably the most quintessential Italian aperitivo, which is a pre-meal drink, something meant to whet your appetite. And this bitter Campari is going to do just that. That is one of the three major components in this Negroni. This drink is equal parts Campari, sweet vermouth, and gin, and it is going to punch you in the face. So I'm doing 1.25 ounces each of these three spirits. This is our sweet vermouth to balance that bitterness just the slightest bit. And we can't forget about the gin. This is a London dry gin that I'm using. Then some blood orange. I like to peel it directly into my beaker to catch any oils that come out. And I'm just going to peel off a nice healthy strip. Add some ice. We want to get this nice and chilled. It's also going to dilute this the slightest bit. And stir, stir, stir. At least 20 seconds. Really let those flavors combine and let it chill throughout. Perfect. Get yourself some bougie ice. Mmm. So pretty. Then, every cocktail needs a garnish. Another strip of our blood orange skin. Give it a little twist. And then I kind of like to run it on the rim just to get those oils on there. Little extra hint and punch of the orange. Now, if you feel like this is a little too bitter for your palate, we're going to make its less aggressive cousin, the Americano, which is pretty similar. We're going to start the same way with our Campari, using 1.5 ounces this time. And then the sweet vermouth. No gin in this one, so it's not going to be quite as boozy. Perfect. Same thing. And stir, stir, stir. More bougie ice. Isn't that such a beautiful color? Then, finally, we'll top it off with club soda. How beautiful that effervescence. Don't forget about our little garnish. One little straw. There you have it, the perfect Negroni and Americano. Can't wait to share these with my friends.

0: It is a pretty color. And a little twist.
1: Thank you.
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0: today all day. Father's Day is this Sunday. I will pause while you go, oh, it is? I was just thinking of stopping by the convenience store and picking up some duct tape and a screwdriver and giving it to Dad. Well, how about this? How about cooking up a special meal? Up next on Saucy, Anthony Contrino is whipping up a hearty pasta dish, plus a surprising sweet treat for dessert that doubles as a great gift.
1: My dad, what a pain in the ass, and a man of few words.
2: What else do we have?
1: He really only opens up his mouth to eat. You gotta love him. So for this Father's Day, I'm making him a couple of his favorite dishes that I know your dad's gonna love just as much. For dinner, I'm making pasta al vino with crispy sausage and an irresistibly crunchy breadcrumb topping. Then for dessert, chocolate hazelnut sausage. I know it sounds crazy, but trust me, it is delicious, and it just so happens to also make the perfect gift. First up is dessert, our chocolate hazelnut sausage. We want to get started on this because it needs some time to set in the fridge. So, first things first, I have some hazelnuts. So I'm leaving some whole. I'm gonna chop up the rest, and this is gonna imitate or mimic the pockets of fat found in sausage, and it's gonna give the illusion that this is an actual savory sausage. When chopping nuts, throw your hand at the tip of the knife. This will help secure it and help you guide it across the nuts. This does not need to be perfect. Like I said, this is mimicking fat pockets, and fat pockets come in all different sizes. So if you have some super fine, that's awesome. And if you have some that are a little bit more chunky, that is fine too. If you're not a fan of hazelnuts, you can use any nut. You can even put in dried fruits. Pistachios and dried cherries would be an amazing substitute. I'm happy with this. Perfect. I need to grab a couple of more ingredients from the pantry, and we're going to get started on our chocolate ganache. The star of this dish, aside from the hazelnuts, is this chocolate. I like to use 58 to 65% chocolate. The percentage is the amount of cocoa. The higher the number, the darker and more bitter the chocolate. To chop chocolate, I like to use a serrated knife. You have a little bit more control. Your knife won't slide on the board, and look how easily it just crushes through this premium chocolate bar. Doesn't need to be perfect because we're melting it. The smaller the chocolate pieces, the quicker they'll melt. And we all know I do not have patience. I'm going to put it right into a bowl. Okay, try not to eat it. It smells so good. To this, we'll add just a couple more ingredients. Plain old granulated sugar. Always level it off. You want the perfect amount, especially when it comes to desserts. That's when you're supposed to be OCD. Up next, somewhat of an unconventional ingredient, an egg white. What this egg white's going to do is help create a less brittle texture in our final ganache. So, right on in. Then just because I can't do dessert without a little vanilla. Just a little bit, enough to help amplify the other flavors going on. And finally, a couple of tablespoons of plain old tap water. We're gonna put this over a pot with barely simmering water. We're not looking to touch the bottom. This is called a double boiler. We want that gentle steam that's wafting to slowly and evenly melt our chocolate without burning it. So just start stirring. This will happen pretty quickly. Very relaxing, very zen, and smells amazing. Be sure to periodically scrape down the sides of the bowl. It's going to help make sure that everything melts properly and avoid scorching along the side. You can see how velvety it's looking. It has a beautiful sheen. Okay, that's it. See how nice and silky it is? Time for the fun part. Let's start making sausage. All that's left is to add our hazelnuts. Just slowly fold them in. Try to get it all coated in chocolate. You don't want to see too much of the nut itself popping out. That's it. And now we play the waiting game. Into the fridge to set for 45 minutes to an hour.

Our chocolate mixture has been in the fridge for about an hour, and you can see that there's no wet spots, which means it's not going to be too hard to work with because it's sticky. But if I press on it, it still gives, which means I'll be able to roll it into the sausage log. So I'm going to grab myself a pretty generous sheet of plastic wrap. And then transfer my chocolate right into the center of it. Now, I'm just going to try to start shaping this into a log using the plastic as a guide to help shaping it. At first, we'll just start getting a general shape and then we'll refine it. So I like to make my sausage log 9.5 inches because I think that that's the perfect length and width that we'll get with the chocolate when we slice into it. But it doesn't have to be so crazy. If you have OCD, you can use a ruler. So I'm actually just shy of where I want to be. And try to keep it nice and even in diameter. You don't want it to taper too much. Then twist off your sides and tuck them under. This is the first step in shaping our sausage, but I have one more secret ingredient that's really going to give you the illusion that this

been about an hour, maybe a little more. So I'm carefully going to unwrap it. Grab yourself a fresh sheet of plastic wrap. And now for a little secret ingredient, just some powdered sugar. This is going to give the illusion of that moldy exterior found in a cured sausage or salami. So about a half a cup and just coat it all around and roll it in. It's okay if it's cakey. Make sure you cover it. And then, you guessed it, wrap it back up. It needs one more rest in the fridge. At least a couple of hours. We really want to get it nice and solid, but preferably overnight. Surprise! I wasn't going to wait overnight. And now, the moment you've all been waiting for. All your hard work. If you can get the plastic off. So, as it sits in the fridge, you can see like these wet spots. That's the condensation from the fridge. And that's what's going to really give the illusion of dried sausage. And just carefully get rid of that cakiness. Definitely leave some on. Now to package it up for Dad. You can use any food grade paper. I'm simply using parchment. And if you go to like an old school salumeria to get some salami, pretty similar to what you're gonna get at a store. Now, you can leave it simply just like this, or if you have nothing better to do with your life, like me, maybe add some twine. It's a gift. Make it look like you cared. I'm just gonna tie it in a couple of places to secure it. Nothing fancy. My dad's not gonna notice. He's just gonna wonder when I'm gonna cut it open. You do you. You wanna tape down the sides? Tape down the sides. Simple is good enough for Dad. Our sausage is packed, but I'm not that cheap. So I'm also gonna give Dad a bottle of his favorite wine. Throw this in a bag. And I'm all set for

When the pandemic started, I was kind of ravaging through my pantry trying to figure out what I can cook because getting to the grocery store was scary and just hard. And I came up with this dish, pasta al vino. So for this recipe, I need 2 small cloves of garlic. And this is what we're going to use to flavor our crumbs. So we'll get those peeled. Ooh, that was an easy one. Save the rest of the garlic. We're gonna need it for the sauce part of our dish. Perfect. Let's get cooking. I have my skillet. I like to use a nonstick for this over medium high heat. And I'm gonna add 2 tablespoons of some really good butter. Look how beautiful the color of this butter is. Just let it melt. To that, we're going to grate our garlic using a fine zester. This is so much easier than

and cook this for about a minute until it's nice and fragrant, which it already is. Smells divine. Now for the crunch. Panko, half cup of it. Get that in there. And now we're gonna cook this until the panko is crispy and nice and golden. Now just keep stirring. This is one of those things where it's gonna look like you're stirring for a while and nothing's happening, and then all of a sudden, it's done. I like to use panko for this recipe because of its texture. It's crunchy to begin with, and it just is going to add a bite to this dish that takes it to a whole new level. Make sure you scrape down the sides so they don't burn. The pieces that stick to the side of the pot will overcook. You can see it's starting to take on a little color now. We're nearly there. Looking for a nice golden brown, nice and toasty. And there you have it, it's as simple as that. Now, do not leave this in the pan. The pan is hot, these will continue to cook. You'll walk away, come back, and they'll be burnt, and you'll be sad. So immediately, transfer it into a bowl. That's all there is to it. Let's make some pasta. I have some beautiful Italian sausage here. Take that out. Then our leftover garlic from those breadcrumbs, just thinly slice. 4 large cloves. You never have enough garlic, right? Okay. Next up, we have an onion. 1 large yellow onion is going to add a little sweetness to this dish. Not too much, just enough. And we'll just slice these into thin half moons. Canned artichokes. I always have canned artichokes in my pantry. They're great in salads. I actually use it for pesto. And of course, my pasta al vino. And we're just gonna give these a rough chop. Not too small. We wanna leave some texture in the dish. Okay. I don't even know if I do recipes without pecorino cheese anymore, but pecorino. A nice, healthy portion. Measure that out so it's ready to go. There you have it. Let's get cooking. Let that get nice and warm. And in the meantime, back to our beautiful sausage. We want to remove the casing so that we can break up the meat. It peels right off. And if you want to get a head start and kind of use your hands and break it into small pieces, we're going to break it up into bite-sized chunks. You want everything to kind of be around the same size. So these onions will cook down. We have these bite-sized artichoke hearts, so we want bite-sized bits of sausage. Because we're making such a delicate white wine sauce, I prefer to use the sweet so that the wine really stands out. Perfect. Use a slotted spoon and transfer our sausage to a bowl, leaving all the rendered fat behind and that flavored olive oil. Don't worry about all of this fond. It's all flavor, and when we add the white wine, it'll pull it out. Perfect. Another couple of tablespoons of butter. Right into this hot skillet. And then in go our onions. We're gonna cook these for about 10, 12 minutes. We're not looking to get them super caramelized. Just light amber and softened so that they have a nice bite when we serve our finished dish.
Get that nice and coated in that butter. Oh, it smells so good. Every component of this dish just smells so good. I'm gonna throw in just a little pinch of salt. Season in layers. The sausage is salty, so you don't need to add too much. And we have a couple more ingredients that are gonna add a saltiness to this dish. Speaking of salt, let's not forget about our water. A lot of waiting this episode. A lot of waiting. Hurry up and wait. I think this is as rolling of a boil as we're gonna get out of this machine. Now that our onions are close to being halfway there, time to drop our pasta. My favorite, bucatini. Only using 1/2 pound. This serves 2 people generously. But you can double this recipe if you're feeding a family of 4. Or if you want a ton of leftovers. We're gonna finish our pasta in the sauce, so I am gonna cook it about 1 minute, 1.5 minutes shy of al dente. Apparently there's a shortage of bucatini, so if you're having trouble finding it because you don't have the hookup like I do, you can use fettuccine, linguine, or even a fun shape like cavatappi will work for this. Okay, another 1 or 2 minutes, we're ready to move on with the sauce. So let's add all of our garlic,

Just taking all that flavor that's stuck on the bottom of the pot and melting it away. All that flavor is just melting right into our sauce thanks to that white wine. Also going to add some chicken base. And it's just a concentrated paste that adds almost like an umami, just a delicious, salty flavor that just enhances the dish. I even add it to chicken stock when I'm making it, just to boost the flavor a little bit. And that'll melt right in there. Okay, look at that. And I think our pasta just so happens to be ready. Oh yeah. Try to get all of it. I think I'm grasping at nothing. Okay, give that a little rosy. Now, some starch water, which is gonna help bind everything together. You can always add more to get the right consistency. And then let's start adding everything else. Our sausage goes back in. And then there goes our cheese. Just toss it up. The cheese will melt into the sauce. That starch water will help thicken it up a little bit. You want to cook it for about a minute or two here, just long enough for the sauce to be perfect and for our pasta to reach the perfect al dente. You can see that sauce is starting to already look nice and luscious. I'm going to add a drop more of our starch water. You never want a dry pan. That just about does it. The only thing missing at this point is a bowl. And our breadcrumb topping. Can't forget about the breadcrumb topping. Make sure you grab some of the sausage, some of the artichoke hearts, those onions. We want to get a little bit of everything in there. That looks like a nice portion for one, no? Definitely need a little bit more cheese. And of course, look at this. Do not be cheap. Let's give it a try. It is so good. The white wine just ties all these ingredients in together, but this crispy topping just really hits it out of the park. Pretty sure my dad will like it, but if he doesn't, I really...

My chocolate sausage is the star of any dessert board. I like to dress it up with my favorite biscotti, Sicilian Regina cookies. Some fruit leather. It's so fun and kinda looks like strips of prosciutto, no? A few little candies, something fresh, and even marshmallows. This gorgeous sweet charcuterie board

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1: This came out very good. The artichokes are very good.
0: Remember, which of your sons cooks you a Father's Day meal?
2: Yeah.
0: I mean, according to your plates, I think I know the answer, but what'd you think?
3: It was horrible. No, it was delicious.
0: Got some dessert.
3: Delicious.
2: It's good.
3: Those look good, too, the plain. I'm not going to get invited
1: hey,
3: back.
1: Hey, the meat was good. The sausage is very good.
0: Here, you're going home with some chocolate sausage.
1: No.
0: And a bottle of your favorite wine.
1: Oh, boy.
3: Oh, thank you.
1: Very nice. Thank you.
0: Well, happy Father's Day.
1: Thank you. Thank you for cooking.
0: Thank you.

0: Well, football's back, and so is our special series, Today Food Loves Football. All season long, we're going to be bringing you tasty recipes in honor of the Sunday night game here on NBC. This week, Chicago Bears against the LA Rams out on the West Coast. Joining us, we got J.J. Johnson of Field Trip Restaurant right here at 30 Rock. But J.J., bear with me. Before we get to the recipes, let's just wrap up our tailgating bracket. A few moments ago, I mentioned nachos won the title, took down cheeseburgers, it crushed wings in the semifinals. And that was welcome news to Savannah Guthrie, who saw her dreaded bones with sauce, as she refers to wings, go down in flames. But I've been on a mission to convince Savannah that wings are actually wonderful. We have a plate of wings for you. You obviously have gotten bad wings in your life, so hopefully these will be good for you. There's buffalo sauce, there's blue cheese. Yeah. So please, smell them, take them all in, Savannah. And let me give you just a quick history lesson. Wings were born in 1964 by the co-owner of the Anchor Bar in Buffalo, New York. As the story goes, she accidentally ordered chicken wings instead of chicken necks, needed to find a way to use them. The creation was put on the menu, became a hit, and the rest is history. According to the American Chicken Council, we eat 1.3 billion wings leading up to and during the Super Bowl alone. So Savannah, let me just help you out on this quest. Here are five reasons why wings are wonderful. To start, they're the perfect group food. Like, you can get a big plate of wings and share it easily with a big group.
1: Yes.
0: Number two, wings have a higher skin-to-meat percentage than any other part of the chicken.
1: Really?
0: Three, wings are mechanically appealing to human beings because of the bone and the size. You can eat a lot of wings without any hassle to get to the good stuff, like crab legs or fish, right? Number four, they're wings. Who else has wings?
1: Yes.
0: Angels. Number five. Wings are American with humble roots. They're meant to be shared, and they come with the promise of spending quality time with your people. They're your friends, family, maybe your partner. Most importantly, your kids. Savannah Guthrie, wings are indeed wonderful.
2: Carson Daly, a round of applause.
3: I mean, I love wings.
0: You're a professional in the business.
3: I love wings. Everybody should have wings. You should have wings for Super Bowl with family, everything.
1: Yes.
3: But
1: preach, brother.
3: I didn't make wings because your wings look delicious. I'm doing some nachos.
2: Okay.
0: We're gonna get to. Did you eat a wing yet, Savannah?
4: I did, and I have to say, when I did actually get chicken, it was good. But I got a lot of bone.
2: It was bone to sauce. It's how she eats it.
0: Al, show her how to
2: turn.
0: You have
2: to bite
0: it on the cob. You got to turn it a little bit. Open up your real estate.
2: Yeah.
0: Okay.
2: You got to open it.
4: And also, angels with wings is really amazing.
2: That's the best part of the wing is the bone.
0: Well, we got nachos, cheeseburger. Let's talk about football on Sunday though, JJ, because we got the Rams out in L.A. You got nachos and you're going to do...
3: I'm doing a little bit of plantain nachos.
0: This is hype. This is like some pork butt. Pork butt.
3: We're going to braise it in beer because it's football season. So I got some pork butt here.
0: Why pork butt?
3: It's just fatty. It's delicious. It takes in all the flavor that you want. And, you know, we're going to use a little bit of celery, carrots, chili. I'm a spicy guy, so... We're going to throw this all in your pot.
0: And you can do this all earlier, right? And just kind of prep it before you load the nachos.
3: You can do this all earlier. If you have kids, you can let this rock. If you forget about it, it's going to be okay. Mm. We're going to add in the beer here. I just want to bring this up to a little bit of
0: simmer. Any particular beer? You like a darker beer? Does it matter?
3: I think whatever beer you like. What do you have here? We have some Goose Island IPA, right?
0: Yep.
3: Cheers.
0: Cheers.
5: Delicious.
3: You should cook with what you drink. So,
0: okay.
3: Chicken stock. We'll bring that up to a simmer. A little tomato paste, and then we'll throw the pork right in and top it off. But let's get into the flavor. So
2: it's really good.
3: We got some avocado crema here, some yogurt, a little bit of garlic, lemon juice. Now, my friends always ask me, how do you cut the avocado like this? I don't want anybody holding the avocado in their hand in the air anymore. Just right here on the cutting board, roll it around really nice.
0: Right, clear the digits.
3: There you go.
1: Boom.
0: Boom. Beautiful. All right.
3: Okay.
0: Good tip there.
3: Mix this around. Now, this isn't your average this isn't your average nachos. We're taking plantain chips.
1: This is genius.
2: So
3: right?
2: good.
3: Okay,
2: yummy.
3: So plantain chips. Look at this here. Look at the pork, everybody. It's delicious. Just spread this all around.
4: Is that come on. Healthier,
3: now,
4: DJ?
1: No.
3: It cooked in beer.
4: Okay, so no.
0: Wow, that's great.
3: But if you're a vegetarian, you don't need the pork.
1: No.
3: If you're a vegan, you don't need the pork. Yep. Add your black beans.
0: You're not
3: beans.
0: Even doing chips. You're just doing plantain chips.
3: But you can put the black beans. You can put
4: avocado yogurt here.
3: Okay. Avocado crema.
2: It's really good.
3: Cheese. I hear it's really good over there.
2: It is delicious.
3: Look at this.
1: The plantain chips are genius.
3: This is cheddar, Monterey Jack.
5: It makes it a little
3: then
5: different.
3: If you like spice right here, pickle jalapenos, throw those on top.
6: Good.
7: Oh, yeah.
3: Okay.
7: JJ, that's awesome. That is nacho on another level.
3: These should have been in the competition.
6: Yes.
3: These right here.
6: Nacho average nachos.
3: Not your average nachos. Oh, my beer.
7: Okay. Gotcha.
3: Okay.
4: Delish.
7: All right.
3: How do you do your burgers?
7: I just throw them on the grill, probably like an 80-20 mix.
3: Okay.
7: Content.
3: 80-20 mix is what it's about. I want everybody to start going to your butcher shop.
5: Okay.
3: I want you to get chuck, short rib. Have them add in a little bit more fat.
6: Yeah.
3: But the most important part when you're with the burger is making sure it is even, so it cooks evenly. So get that ice cream scoop. Scoop it out.
5: Mm.
3: Use some ring molds.
5: I didn't know that.
7: So don't have a ball. Make it flat and
3: right here. Get the ice cream scoop right here. Okay. Put it in the, get your ring mold, scoop it in, pack it in like this.
4: Rings.
3: Again, this
7: What's
3: is a
7: in here?
3: Family
7: just
3: activity.
7: Ground chuck or
3: something,
7: this is
3: 80-20, your
7: 80-20,
3: favorite.
7: Okay,
3: so,
7: okay.
3: 80%
7: but I see
3: chuck.
7: Bacon burgers now. People put short rib. They're
6: you need a little brisket.
3: You can
6: like
3: mix it.
6: Brisket
3: it. You can take the pork that you braised in the nachos and throw it in here. I am a cast iron guy, though.
7: Yeah, I like cast iron.
3: Okay.
7: Use it on the barbecue also?
3: I like to put it right on the grill.
7: Yep.
4: Oh.
3: Put your cast iron pan right on the grill.
6: Yeah, I do.
3: It's good. Al knows, right?
6: Yeah.
3: And then you get that going. As you're melting your cheese, turn the heat up, but then bring the top to get that cheese to melt.
7: Yes, sir.
3: That's a really important part.
7: How are we going to elevate this cheeseburger?
3: Okay. So my kids like to put french fries on their burgers.
7: Yeah.
3: I like to put hot Cheetos.
7: Oh,
3: hot Cheetos.
7: Wow.
3: Hot
4: That's
3: Cheetos on the burger.
4: Is.
3: Come on.
5: There's so
3: hot Cheetos
7: Let's
3: on the
7: go.
3: Burger.
5: It's good. It's fantastic.
3: Caramelized onions.
4: Amazing.
5: And the burger itself is good, too. So, I mean,
7: hot
5: it's just.
7: Hot Cheetos on the burger.
3: Look
5: a
3: at this. Caramelized
5: combo.
3: Onions. If you don't like hot Cheetos, you can use gumbo spice.
4: Doritos?
3: There's so much. Yeah, you can do Doritos.
5: That's fun.
3: Look at this.
6: The Great onions flavor. Are fantastic.
7: What?
5: So creative.
3: So good.
7: Yeah,
3: I got to cheers you for this one.
5: Oh, my gosh.
7: JJ, yet again, you have crushed it. We're going to be thinking about the Sunday night football game. Bears.
6: Food is bad.
7: Out in Los Angeles. Loaded nachos. Elevated with the beef, the pork butt.
5: Oh, my gosh. Plantain chips.
7: This is crazy.
3: And we're going to have you come downstairs to field trip. We're right here at 30 Rock. Come right downstairs in the concourse.
5: Yeah.
3: We'd love to have you.
7: If you want these recipes, and why wouldn't you, today.com/food. Also, the whole history of the chicken wing is there, too.
4: You know what?
7: Hey,
4: you know what else has wings?
6: What?
4: Bats.

0: football. And it's extra special this morning because for the first time in quite a while, we're getting to sample the menu here on the Plaza.
1: That's right, baby. Sunday night's clash, a great one. Buffalo Bills taking on the Kansas City Chiefs. And here with the perfect dishes to enjoy while you watch the game, our good buddy, Mr. Matt Abdu.
2: Yes, sir.
0: The owner and chef of Pig Beach, one of your favorite spots.
1: I tell you, every Father's Day, we're at Pig Beach.
0: Good to have you back, brother. What are we making?
2: It's game time, right?
1: Yes.
2: And by game time, I mean it's time to be making all these incredible dishes to represent my upstate New York roots of the Buffalo Bills, right?
1: Yes.
2: All right, so the first thing we're going to do is Buffalo's famous for their buffalo wings.
1: Absolutely.
2: But we're going to take that and extrapolate it into a delicious dip where everybody can just dive on in. So, Craig, if you wouldn't mind, we got some celery here to dice up.
0: Matt also brought some nice beer.
1: Is this Utica Club beer?
2: I wish it was Utica Club. I need to get some Utica Club out here. It's actually Saranac, another upstate New York roots beer
1: from where I come from.
2: So we love you guys from upstate. Craig, doing a great job with that celery. So in our bowl here, we have some chicken. This is rotisserie chicken that I just picked all the meat and I chopped it all up.
1: Makes it easy.
2: Makes it super easy. If you want, you can substitute that chicken in a can, just drain it off, chop it off, or whatever sort of leftover chicken you have. Some cream cheese, shredded cheddar cheese, and some blue cheese dressing.
0: Oh, is this going to go in there?
2: Yes, we're going to take
1: all the basic ingredients,
2: all the stuff that you want. And then we're going to add some for some texture and some brightness, some crunch, all the banana peppers we got chopped up, some celery. We're going to put it all into this bowl and mix it together.
1: Yeah.
2: And what I love about this is that you're getting all that delicious buffalo flavor, that cheesiness and that goodness, but the banana peppers and celery add some crunch. We got to add our hot sauce.
0: What kind of hot sauce do you use? Is that proprietary?
2: It's not proprietary at all. If I'm allowed to say it, I'm a huge fan of Frank's Red Hot. I love Frank's for buffalo wings. It's sort of like the original OG one. So you're just going to take this all and mix it together. You want to make sure your cream cheese is nice and tempered so it's soft.
1: Right.
2: And you're going to mix it together until it comes to this sort of form right here. Now, this cheese dip, we're going to take it, put it in a casserole pan, bake it in the oven at 350 degrees, put a little shredded cheddar cheese and crumbled blue cheese on top until it's just super bubbly and warm and delicious and gooey, and you have your buffalo chicken cheese dip ready to go.
1: Yes.
2: But what's awesome about this dip is it also makes an incredible sort of...
1: You are repurposing it.
2: We're repurposing it. We can take it and also put it into a pizza dough, which we have here. We just have a store-bought pizza dough that you can get anywhere in your grocery stores.
1: What do you think, lady?
3: You can put it on a burger, too.
2: Yes, you can. That might be the new thing. I love you guys.
1: Actually, this one, you could double dip.
2: Double dip, hit it. I like your style there, Mr. Roker. That's a fantastic move.
0: What do you call this?
2: So this is my buffalo chicken cheese bread. So we're just going to take that same buffalo chicken dip filling. We're going to put it into a prepared pizza dough. Mm-hmm. We're going to take a little egg wash.
0: Oh, my God.
2: Wash the eggs outside. We're going to leave about an inch on that pizza dough.
1: That's like the glue.
0: Genius.
2: Yeah, it's like the glue. And then we're just going to take this dough. And really simply, we're going to take the outside ends, fold it in,
1: boom,
2: just like this, and do a quick fold and a quick roll. Now, this might take a little bit of practice for you guys at home if you haven't been familiar with some dough. Just going to take it and roll it up, just really nice and quick like that, like a stromboli.
1: Right on the same pan.
2: Right on the same pan. We're going to hit the top a little bit of egg wash. That's what's going to get it all nice and golden brown.
1: Beaten up egg there.
2: And then we're going to make some nice vent holes and bake it in your oven at about 450 degrees so it's nice and golden brown and you have this delicious.
1: This is fantastic.
0: So there's Buffalo. Let's go to
1: Kansas City.
2: Representing Kansas City, we have our Kansas City cheesy corn. So in our pot right here, we have a little... Where are my buffalo people? All right, so to our pot, we're going to add in our chopped garlic, some rendered bacon. Mm-hmm. We're going to get all the aromatic and beautiful.
1: Smells good. Some corn.
2: If you have fresh corn, great. If not, you can use frozen corn. You can use canned corn. It doesn't really matter because what's really important about this is all the other goodies that we're going to put in here. Some milk, some cheese, shredded cheddar cheese.
0: Was that Velveeta?
2: That sure is Velveeta. And some cream cheese.
1: Nothing wrong with Velveeta.
2: And a little bit of butter. And you know what? It melts perfectly. It's incredible. So we're going to take all this, melt it all together. And then at the end, we're going to pour it into our cassoulet dish just like this. Top it off with some more shredded cheddar cheese because football season is all about the cheese.
1: What say you, ladies?
3: Oh, my God. Incredible.
4: We're dying.
3: By the way,
4: get to the ribs.
3: Get to the ribs.
2: Kansas City, probably one of the most famous regions for Kansas City style barbecue sauce, sweet, sticky, molasses-based, brown sugar, ketchup-based barbecue sauces.
0: What makes it like a Kansas City rib?
2: It's that it's sweet. It's got a nice, sweet, sticky flavor and texture to it. So the sauce is basically made with molasses, brown sugar, ketchup, a little apple cider vinegar. Mix it all together, make a delicious barbecue sauce. And these ribs are an oven recipe for you guys at home. Oh. So if you don't have a smoker, you're gonna make them at your home oven, which makes them really easy.
1: And you can make this ahead of time and then warm
2: them up. And then throw them on the grill, get some beautiful grill marks on them just like that. And then while they're on the grill, we're just gonna take some of that sweet, sticky Kansas City style barbecue sauce. Give them a good glaze, right?
3: So good.
2: I mean, how good is that?
0: It's like fall off the bone.
2: That's what we want.
1: What do you say, ladies?
2: Nice, sticky, fall off the bone ribs.
3: We're sending the ribs around to everybody.
4: We want people to have it.
3: You want it, just take it.
4: So good, the guys are dying.
3: So good.
2: I can't
4: thank
5: every
4: you.
5: Single piece.
2: It's so great to see Matt. You guys. What better
3: what
2: way
3: kind
2: to
3: of beer did you choose?
2: Saranac, upstate New York roots,
3: I know.
2: Where we love.
3: Upstate,
2: maybe
3: love
2: wherever
3: it.
2: You are yes. out there. We got some upstate New York beer represented on the plaza today. Saranac, we love it.
6: So, we love it. We love you, Matt.
2: Well, we love you guys. Thank you so much for having me. This is always such an honor to be here. And football season is here, so let's eat.
6: That's right. Woo! For Josh and the Bills on Sunday?
2: You know, I always root for the upstate New York
6: team. I gotta go.
2: Even though I've been in the city now for a long time.
6: SUNY Oswego.
2: That's right. SUNY Geneseo. SUNY Oswego. Gotta go for upstate New York.
6: To get the recipe.

0: And we're back with Today Food Loves Football to get you ready for the big Sunday night battle here on NBC. Pittsburgh Steelers, LA Chargers, here to get us in the spirit with some game day eats. Cookbook author and restaurant owner, Adrian Calvo. Adrian, thank you for being here.
1: It's
0: Shirley out on the plaza. Savannah joins us. We're going to start with this beautiful Italian sandwich.
1: Yes, an outrageous Italian sandwich.
0: It is outrageous.
1: Maximum flavor style. Lots of flavors. We have here some ciabatta bread, some fresh mozzarella.
0: Yep.
1: Got to use the fresh stuff.
2: Mm.
1: We're going to cut that into about quarter-inch pieces.
2: Okay.
1: Now, don't skimp on the fresh stuff. Building ingredients, using great ingredients is
0: that makes
1: secret.
0: A difference. Why do you like the ciabatta?
1: The chewiness, but the lightness of it as well. But, you know, any rustic Italian bread really will do. Mm-hmm.
0: So you get some pesto down?
1: Pesto down on both sides.
2: I need a chainsaw for this.
1: And then we're going to start pressing our meats. Now, I like to use pepperoni, prosciutto, salami.
0: Mm.
1: But guess what? You have turkey and ham left over for Thanksgiving.
2: Mm-hmm.
1: Swap that out, okay?
2: Do I do it, layer on the cheese now?
1: Please, layer it here. We have some sliced up as well.
2: Oh, cheese, okay.
1: Yes.
0: Oh, Adrian, that is
1: isn't that fantastic? So we layer on some peppers, pepperoncini. It should look like this. We press it.
2: Smells so good.
1: With something heavy in the fridge overnight.
0: Oh, the skillet.
1: The skillet goes on like this.
0: Yep.
2: Okay.
0: Is this a Pittsburgh thing?
1: Yes. You
2: look at that.
1: Look at this, guys.
2: That's my half. That's Preston's half.
1: Yeah. I like that.
0: This is delicious.
1: Next. You know, it's not football without a queso, without a cheese dip, right?
0: That's right.
1: So we have here some chorizo, okay? Now we're going to use some Oaxaca cheese or, you know, any type of creamy, melty cheese will work, okay? So we saute it like so over medium-high heat.
2: Okay.
1: Now the flavors really come out here. This is one of the most important steps.
2: Okay.
1: Now
2: just to get a good saute of the chorizo first.
0: We have our tasting table, guys. How is the Pittsburgh sandwich?
1: Here.
3: It's good.
1: We're
0: like
1: going
0: that?
1: To add that to a casserole dish.
2: You're moving it into a casserole dish.
1: Exactly.
2: Okay.
1: Now we're going.
2: Now we're adding our.
1: Guys.
0: There you go.
2: We're adding our Oaxaca cheese
1: or
2: any melty cheese.
1: Exactly. You can mix cheeses as well, too.
2: Sure can.
1: If you can't get that type of cheese, provolone works well.
2: Okay.
1: Goes into the oven until it's nice and melty.
2: Oh, yeah.
3: Melty.
1: Yes. Serve it with tortilla chips and some pico de gallo or some salsa. So delicious. That's maximum flavor.
2: It's so cold, it kind of froze.
1: Yes.
2: It's supposed to be hot.
1: It's super cold here.
2: I know. All right. Well, what's next?
1: Next, we have our cheeseburger tots, which are cheese. Burger tots.
0: Cheeseburger tater tots.
1: Yeah. You see, it grabs your attention right away. We have some ground beef, some onions, and who doesn't like onions and ground beef? Oh my gosh, right?
2: All the things.
1: You saute that. Actually, you want to saute this for me?
2: Oh, sure.
1: Okay.
2: If you think I can.
1: Oh, absolutely. We're going to add mayo right to the pan.
2: Mm-hmm. Oh, mayo. Interesting.
1: Relish.
2: And this is just ground beef and onions, right?
1: Yep. Mustard.
2: Okay. Not that you'd want to, but you could do ground turkey if you wanted to.
1: Exactly. Or chicken.
2: Okay.
1: So we saute that together. Here we have our tater tots. You're good. That's perfect.
2: Okay. Oh, do you want me to mix it more?
1: Yeah. Mix it until it's well combined.
0: How do you make the tater tot a vessel for this burger meat?
1: Here's the secret, guys. This is the secret. You use something like this, and you press the already baked tater tot.
0: You make a shell.
1: I do.
0: Oh. Make
1: you make
0: a shell.
2: It's just the back of a spoon.
1: Exactly. If all else fails, your thumb.
2: Yeah.
1: Now, that stuffing goes into the potato.
2: Yes.
1: All right. And then we top it off with some pickles, some secret sauce.
2: Now, are you baking this more or is this just?
1: Yes, we're going to bake it a little bit more.
0: Oh, my God.
1: Okay.
3: Pickle,
1: pickle goes on top like so. Now imagine all these flavors, secret sauce,
0: tastes
1: pickle.
0: Like a Big Mac.
2: Yes.
1: Now the potato, the ground
2: beef. What are those little seeds?
1: Sesame seeds.
2: Oh, sesame seeds.
1: That's
2: okay.
1: Like your bun that has, you know, the sesame seeds on top.
2: How's it taste, you guys? Carson, you left the segment. You're just over there eating.
3: Yeah, these
4: thoughts are so good.
1: And if you have any of these left, pop them out as hors d'oeuvres for Thanksgiving.
2: That's so fun. Right? I love it. What do you think, guys?
1: So is that maximum flavor?
4: Insane.
1: Thank you.
3: Well done, Chef.
0: The queso's awful.
2: My queso was frozen. All right, awesome.
1: Yeah, but these are great.
3: But it's good cold, too.
1: And it's all easy. Anybody can do this.
4: You.
2: That is delicious.
4: All right.
2: Okay, Adrian.
0: Nailed it.
2: Thank you so much. If you want to get more on these recipes, go to...

0: It is Superfood Friday, and we are celebrating the return to football. And here to get us tailgate ready is today nutritionist Joy Bauer, showing us two dishes you can tackle on game day. Joy, good morning. I love the whole setup here.
1: Oh, good morning, guys. Welcome to my tailgate. And by the way, people are set up in a stadium parking lot or like me parked in their driveway or on their comfy couch. I have two hearty, delicious food ideas. Okay. I hope you're going to love them.
0: Well, I see you've got a pot sitting on the grill. What are you making in that?
1: So I'm going on record to say this is the easiest chili on the planet. It just requires three ingredients, and it comes together in 10 minutes flat.
0: Okay.
1: So, wow. Oops, lost my earphone. So I'm starting here with lean ground turkey meat, and mm-hmm. it was just about 1 pound, and I browned it. And it can also be sirloin or it can be lentils if you prefer. Next, I'm adding in, this is 1 can of rinsed drained beans. And now for the MVP of the chili. So this is a 16-ounce jar of salsa, and it's going to do all of the flavoring for you. This is basically the hack here. You just stir this all together. And normally I would say, pick up any salsa that would be on sale. But really here, the salsa is bringing all the flavor to your pot. The onions, the garlic, the peppers. Mm-hmm. And so you really want to pick your absolute favorite brand. Mm-hmm. It's sort of like the MVP of the whole entire chili over here.
0: Full disclosure, that's how I make my chili all the time. And it's quick and it works and it's yummy. So here's the thing. That couldn't be easier. But if you take... What just happened there?
1: Oh, I'm so here I have like a bowl of chili, but I'm going to turn it into chili dogs because here I took lean poultry sausage. I put it in whole grain buns and I put the chili and some cheddar on top. Guys, I'm telling you, like football dance worthy.
0: Yum. That looks so good. So what if you want it a little spicy?
1: If you want it sort of like bolden up a classic chili flavor and bring some smokiness to the pot, I would add some chili powder and ground cumin. You could add a little bit of at a time and taste it and, you know, sort of go from there. But I'm telling you, it's like three ingredient chili that delivers big on taste. Okay. I think you'll really like it.
0: All right. I know you also have a spin on some BLTs. How are you making these?
1: Yeah, so this is like a fun spin on a beloved classic, the BLT, and basically it's salad on a stick.
2: Oh.
1: I've taken the formula, the bacon, lettuce, and tomato, and I skewered it and created kebabs. So this is turkey bacon. It's lower in fat. It's higher in protein. I've got my lettuce. I have cherry tomatoes, and I did 3 layers of it here. It's a great way to get sort of finicky eaters or salad haters to get on board because it becomes
0: put it on
1: fun.
0: A stick. Yeah.
1: And it's then brilliant. I have my then I have a creamy ranch dressing. Mm. You could simplify the recipe and just buy a favorite store bought, or I'm going to put on Instagram and I have on today.com a do-it-yourself super lightened up but thick and delicious ranch dressing.
0: Ooh, that
1: people
0: sounds
1: can
0: good.
1: Check out.
2: That's great.
1: And you can either pour it over and drizzle your kebabs, or you can let people dunk it. And then I have some chives.
0: That's cute.
1: But
0: that's
1: it's like
0: I want to know how you actually eat it.
1: So easy, so delicious. But again, football dance worthy. I'm going to show you
0: that's
1: these
0: cute.
1: Two things.
0: Salad on a stick. That's awesome. It. Learn something go. Every day.
1: I lost my audio.
0: I wanted to
2: thank
0: know how
2: you,
0: exactly
2: Joy.
0: You eat the BLT.
2: All right,
0: you make it.
1: I'm so sorry.
2: It's okay. No worries. But you everything looks fantastic. And we love when you freeze and then speed up.
0: Yeah,
2: that's fantastic.
0: That freaked me out. I was like, was that human? Like, did that just happen? She's got like a robot. Al's not human either. Thanks, Joy, for these recipes. Head to today.com/food. We'll be right back. I was like, whoa.
3: And we're back with Today Food Loves Football. It's the Titans and Rams Sunday night. And if you want new game day eats to try, you're in luck. Cookbook author and food blogger Gabby Dalkins is here with a few favorites. Not a lot of time. Let's get right into it.
4: Right
3: representing
4: into
3: the Rams, what are we going to start with?
4: We're going to make some L.A.-inspired fish tacos. So we just have some, like, cod. You could use salmon, any kind of flaky white fish.
3: Yep.
4: And we're going to just season it with any sort of, like, all-purpose seafood seasoning. You want to go ahead and give that, well, I'll just drizzle it with a little olive oil.
3: Yep.
4: We're short on time.
3: Love it.
4: Okay, and so then we're just going to take this and grill it. If you live somewhere where you have, like, an outdoor grill, go for it.
3: Mm-hmm.
4: The key to grill grilling fish is you want to put it on a hot grill because otherwise it'll stick. Yeah, go ahead and season
3: that. How long will this cook for?
4: That's going to cook for about 3 to 4 minutes on each side. Don't try and flip it until it releases and so it's ready to go. Once that's done, we're going to make it with a little smashed avocado, like faux guacamole situation. Yep. So we just are going to dice some chives. I'll let you throw those into little bit of avocado.
3: Okay.
4: Perfect. You could use cilantro, whatever. And then I'll give you a fork. Season that with a little salt, pepper, a little bit of lime juice. Perfect. That's great.
3: And you don't want to probably do too much, right? You want to let the fish kind of stand out.
4: You want like a little bit of avocado.
3: I love the cilantro. LA.
4: Then we have some like charred tortillas, flour tortillas, corn tortillas, whatever you want. Go ahead and flip it. Yeah, fine.
3: Not ready yet.
4: Okay. We've got some done over here. So I'm going to grab this spoon. Once you have your fish done, you're just going to kind of fling it
3: look
4: off.
3: Look at that. It looks delicious.
4: When it's ready to go, it's perfectly flaked. Just go
3: all
4: ahead
3: right. And how's the fish tacos, gang? We got the
5: fish
3: over there.
2: They are good.
5: A nice salad
4: on it and some lime juice.
6: Refreshing. Yeah, a little limey. Oh, I like it.
3: Yeah, that's fantastic.
4: And you can serve it with some poblano style queso.
3: Wow.
4: Delicious.
3: Okay. Like an LA street tacos. Great.
4: Right?
3: Yep.
4: Okay, so now we're going to make some sweet potato fries. If you have a mandolin, just use it to thinly slice your sweet potatoes.
3: Uh-huh.
4: You can use any kind of sweet potatoes you want. Then these are going to go right into frying liquid. Those are going to cook for about a couple minutes on each side.
2: The spice is amazing.
3: Got some chicken.
4: What I get.
2: The spice is terrific.
4: Homemade barbecue sauce. So once it's done, you take them out and you just season this with a little barbecue sauce.
3: Well, that is delicious.
4: Yeah. And serve it up with some tea-soaked chicken thighs. Chicken
3: Gabby,
4: legs.
3: To you.
4: Cheers.
3: 3 minutes, two meals.
4: I mean,
3: well done.
4: I've never cooked so fast in my life.
3: You crushed it. Gabby, thank you. The recipe today, Doc.
4: Thank you.

0: We are back with Today Food Loves Football, and we have the perfect spread for the big game.
1: Chef Donatella Arpaia is here, and she's launching a new healthy cooking show on her Instagram channel in January.
0: Yes.
1: Good morning.
2: Good morning. Now,
1: I know you're launching a healthy cooking show. Today, we're splurging a little bit because it's the end of the year. Yeah. And I said to her in the green room, I'd rather take two bites of something really awesome than eat a whole plate of blah.
0: So let's start. So I'm known for my meatballs. So we are making a mega meatball calzone.
3: Okay.
0: Because we want party food. So here is the meatball, the mixture. And if you want to go turkey, you can replace this recipe
3: with
0: turkey.
3: What did you
0: use? I used beef, Parmesan, fresh garlic, fresh parsley, egg, salt, pepper.
1: Impossible meat could be used too for people who don't
0: eat. Oh, yeah.
3: Okay.
0: That's a good idea.
3: You
0: can absolutely replace my recipe with impossible meat. I've used it. I have it on my website. It's
3: with
0: great.
3: The same ingredients.
0: Same exact ingredients.
3: Yep.
0: Just switch.
3: Okay.
0: And then you want to pan sear it. I don't like baking meatballs. I like frying them. You want that golden crust.
3: Okay. And then it's not mushy. Yeah.
0: And then you put it in the sauce. And then we have pizza dough that you can get from your local pizzeria.
3: Okay.
0: Or the stores,
3: sure.
0: And you roll it out, you shape it into a football, and then you start pouring it in. And this is such a crowd pleaser.
3: You know, I've never made a calzone.
0: Really?
3: No.
1: Yeah, me neither.
0: Oh, my gosh. And you know what? Once you learn the premise of this, you can, like...
3: You do it all the time?
0: Start doing everything. You could fill football with, you know, you can do a vegetarian. You could do everything.
3: No, I'm inspired right now.
1: An interesting tip is that you can call your local pizzeria and just ask for the dough. I did that over the pandemic.
0: Especially when you, you know, and it supports them, too. If you love their dough...
3: It's probably not that expensive either.
0: No,
3: right?
0: It's not. It's dough. Okay.
1: All right.
0: Then we do a little cheese, a little mascarpone, a little Parmesan, a little parsley.
3: Ooh. A mascarpone.
0: Mascarpone is like Italian cream cheese.
3: Yep.
0: Okay. And then we take this.
3: Oh, you do two.
1: Oh, two footballs.
3: And you did yours in the shape of a football because, of course.
1: So smart. Football. But baseball season?
3: That's cute.
1: Shape of a baseball.
0: Okay.
3: And then the little thingies down the middle.
0: Yes, just make sure you shape it, okay?
3: That's cute.
0: And then
1: you fold it over.
0: Fold it over so nothing leaks out. And then you make the little football strips.
3: Duck.
0: Right there. You bake it in the oven. And then I add garlic and butter.
1: Look at this.
0: Because it's kind of like, garlic butter knots.
1: This is the most beautiful thing.
0: And then you just slice it, and it's a
3: party. Oh, my God, it's amazing. Jill's a vegetarian, so I should just take yours.
1: Oh, no, I eat meat. I just don't eat poultry.
3: Oh, try this.
1: Yeah.
3: It's really good.
0: It's such a fun event. And because I want something light, you don't want, like, wings and something heavy.
3: Right.
0: Do a beautiful winter crudité with my skinny dip. All these vegetables are here. Eat with your eyes. Go to your local farmer's market.
3: I like that. Eat with your eyes.
0: It's so beautiful. Presentation. Because people don't like crudité because it's like that pre-cut.
3: It does.
0: Dry vegetable. And pre-cut vegetables cost more money than if you buy it yourself. And here's an herb. Okay, here's herbs. Okay. A lot of herbs.
3: So what are we putting in here?
0: We are putting garlic cloves, lemon zest, lemon juice.
3: It smells
0: all these herbs.
3: So good and fresh.
0: Fresh herbs are everything.
3: Okay.
0: You don't miss the fat. Mm-hmm. And then we mince it. We drizzle a little olive oil. We mince it. And then we put it into Greek yogurt. Or if you want, you can use sour cream. But this is healthy and good for you.
1: I know. I'm not giving this up.
0: And this is a dip.
1: I should have started with the crudité and moved on to the calzone because now I want to finish.
0: And then you just mix
3: it. I've never made
0: it. You store it for just a couple of hours in the fridge.
3: Oh, that's good.
0: And then you enjoy.
3: Oh, it's so fresh.
0: It's so fresh and delicious. You can add heat to it.
3: Try this,
0: and like
3: Jill.
0: I said, it's all about don't buy those dried packets.
1: Thank you.
0: And add it.
3: You know what?
0: Don't do the dried packets.
3: You're actually preaching to me because I'm guilty of that. And they're not quite the same. Like, this
0: they're
3: is really good.
0: Not quite the same. Just add a little salt and pepper. And it feels luscious.
3: Oh, my God. It feels fresh.
0: The whole point is it feels delicious.
3: Oh,
0: it feels like you're cheating because,
3: but
0: you know.
3: But comfort because it's creamy.
0: Listen, it's football. This is an American tradition. We like to eat, but
3: this is great.
0: After eating that beautiful mega calzone, we need some winter crudité.
3: This is
1: and
3: fantastic.
1: It's a great combination. Mm-hmm. Well, thank you so much for being here.
0: It's so great to be back.
1: I know. It feels great, right?
0: Thank you.
1: Okay, and for these recipes, head to

0: And we're back with today. Food loves football, and all football fans are going to love the Sunday night matchup.
1: I mean, how could you not? How could you not? You got Tom Brady, of course, spent 20 years as the face of the New England Patriots, returning to Gillette Stadium to take on his old team. And looky who's already there. Chanel Jones at Gillette Stadium. What's up, Bass Jones?
2: Hello. Well, whether you're a Pats fan, a Bucks fan, or just a fan of good old game day food, we have the perfect menu for the game. We have Karen Akunowitz. She's a James Beard award-winning chef and owner of Fox and the Knife in South Boston, and she's whipped up some delicious, easy recipes for all of us to make, whether you're tailgating or at home on your couch. Good morning to you.
3: Hi, Chanel. How are you?
2: Are you guys ready to eat? Yeah! Okay, so first of all, let's talk about the Patriots. You're a big-time fan, obviously.
3: I'm a big-time fan, yeah. Absolutely. I mean, the GOAT's coming back to town. Couldn't be happier about it. But, you know, when the game starts, it's game time, right?
2: Absolutely. Shall we eat?
3: We shall definitely
2: eat. All right, let's talk about lobster rolls.
3: We did a little sandwich off here.
2: Okay.
3: So a little New England lobster roll.
2: Okay.
3: A little Florida-pressed Cubano sandwich.
2: Okay.
3: A little, you know, to celebrate the rivalry. We've got New England lobster rolls. Now, there's controversy in New England. Do you eat them cold with mayo?
2: Right.
3: Do you eat them hot with butter?
2: So am I horrible for liking it hot with
3: butter? No, I love them hot with butter.
2: Okay.
3: But this is the best of both worlds.
2: Okay.
3: This is a little riff on my friends from the Clam Shack in Kennebunk in Maine.
2: Okay.
3: I make the lobster hot with butter. We toast the roll.
2: Okay.
3: And then we add some tarragon mayo. Why don't you go ahead?
2: Okay. Do I add the lobster first?
3: Yeah, you put the lobster
2: on
3: the bottom right here.
2: Okay. Can I have some lobster while we talk about
3: it? Yes, please, have some. And you want to get, I like to put, you know, a whole tail on here, get a claw on there.
2: Oh, so you have to load it up.
3: Oh, yeah. I mean, if you're going to eat a lobster roll, let's eat a lobster roll, right? All right. I'm going to add a little. So I make a little tarragon mayo.
2: Okay.
3: So this little herby, we're going to put that on the top of the roll.
2: Okay. Is this easy to make?
3: This is so easy. You're going to make this in a blender with an immersion blender.
2: Okay.
3: Or you can just buy some mayo at home, chop up some tarragon. And call it a day. Make it easy. We're going to grab a little arugula.
2: Okay.
3: We're going to put that right on top of the
2: just
3: lobster.
2: On the top.
3: Yep, you got it.
2: I washed my hands, promise.
3: Perfect.
2: Okay.
3: We're going to push this down and little toothpick action. A little bigger than a slider, a little smaller than a
2: But you know
3: sandwich.
2: What? You can't
3: Perfect
2: beat it.
3: Game day
2: can't
3: size.
2: Okay, so on the other end here, we have the, do I call them Cubano rolls?
3: Cubano, yeah.
2: Cubano? Okay.
3: Plus Cubano.
2: Okay.
3: So you can do these on a panini press or you can do them in a pan.
2: Okay.
3: They're actually great for tailgating because you can warm them, press them at home.
2: Okay.
3: And then they stay pretty great if they travel. They're also great for a game day spread. We're going to put mustard on both sides.
2: Okay. Easy enough.
3: Easy enough.
2: It also makes for a great spread.
3: Oh, my gosh.
2: Really pick up something
3: also,
2: and go
3: Also, if you're
2: it.
3: A pescatarian, you eat meat, you don't eat meat, we've got something for everyone.
2: Okay.
3: We like to load this up. We like to put cheese on both sides.
2: Mm-hmm.
3: We're going to, you want to do the pickles?
2: Do the pickles.
3: You pickle on this side.
2: A little crunch.
3: So we're either going to do roast pork or ham on this side. If you don't go for pork or ham, you could always do turkey. That's a great substitution.
2: Easy enough.
3: We're going to close this bad boy up. And we're going to throw it.
2: A good old panini maker.
3: We're going to throw it right on that press.
2: Okay, so we've got about 1 minute left. In honor of our healthy folks here, we have especially Giselle and Brady, first
3: Tom
2: of all.
3: Tom and Giselle, right? If you're a fan,
2: I
3: if you're
2: like
3: not a football fan,
2: this.
3: You're probably a Tom and Giselle fan. So I made this in honor of them. This is a little green goddess dressing. That's a little nod to Giselle, right?
2: There you
3: a little
2: go.
3: Goddess dressing. With some beautiful crudité. And I love to put them in individual cups.
2: This is good. Right? Especially with COVID too.
3: Right? Everyone has their own individual cups. Kids love them.
2: Okay.
3: And, you know, it's a great and fun, delicious way to get some vegetables into your football
2: And then how head. Do you make the green goddess dip really quick?
3: Green goddess dip, we're going to throw it all in a blender. Tarragon, spinach, chervil, parsley.
2: It.
3: Yes. Okay. And we whip in a little Greek yogurt at the end.
2: Mm.
3: If you're dairy-free, you can use a little coconut yogurt, a little coconut cream, and you've got like a delicious herby dairy-free dip.
2: You know what I like about this? It looks healthy, but it still tastes like it's
3: delicious.
2: Right?
3: It feels, you still feel like, I'm eating something delicious. Yeah,
2: and you're the best.
3: The goal.
2: Thank you so much.
3: You're welcome.
2: Are you ready
3: Thanks
2: for Sunday night?
3: I am ready. Do you have tickets to the game?
2: No, I'll be watching from my couch.
3: Yeah, same. Me too.
2: Are you ready for the game? It kind of goes without saying. This is really yummy.
4: I feel like I just ran for a touchdown out here on the plaza. The best segment, Today Food Loves Football this morning. We're going to get you ready for Sunday night's clash between Seattle Seahawks and the Pittsburgh Steelers here on NBC.
5: That's right. Now, if you're looking for some different snack ideas for the big game, Molly Yeh, an award-winning cookbook author, host of Food Network's Girl Meets Farm, has two easy ones, but we cannot wait to try these. Molly, good morning.
6: Hi, Savannah. Happy football season.
4: Yes. Get you had me at hello.
6: Oh, my gosh. They're meaty. They're cheesy. They're carby. They've got everything. All the food groups.
5: Everything.
6: And they're actually really easy. So I'm starting with a great basic pork meatball. I have my breadcrumbs soaking in the milk. It's going to make them really nice and juicy and moist.
5: Could you do like ground turkey or ground chicken if you wanted to?
6: For sure. Yeah, ground beef, any ground meat. And then season with some salt and pepper. And then do you want to dump in the seasonings here?
5: What do you got here?
6: I've got garlic, onion. I always like to add fennel seeds to my meatballs because it gives them a sausagey vibe. And then a little bit of smokiness and heat with some paprika and red pepper. That gets mixed up with an egg and some parsley. And if I was at home, I would get in here with my hands and mix it up. But I don't want to get my hands dirty on the plaza.
5: Yeah.
6: Okay, we got our meatballs here. These are
5: A little ice cream scoop to make
6: them? Little ice cream scoop so that they're uniformly sized. And then you just want to sear them on all sides to get that great crust.
7: How hot is that pan?
6: Not hot enough right now.
7: Okay.
6: You should hear it sizzle.
7: When you're making it at home,
6: you should hear it sizzle. And you get develop that crust because that develops that flavor. And now this is the fun part.
7: This is the part that intimidates me.
6: Do you want to make
7: one? No, I want you to do it. Show them how it's really done.
6: So we're basically making a meatball dumpling. Mm-hmm. And I've got my biscuit dough here. I always say the hardest part of making this recipe is opening up that can of biscuit dough.
5: So you use the store-bought thing.
6: I just made homemade meatball. If you wanted to go all in and make a homemade biscuit, go right ahead.
5: But no shame.
6: So you put some cheese in so it gets nice and melty.
7: Is that mozzarella?
5: Could you use any cheese?
6: That's mozzarella. Any melty cheese.
5: Melty
6: mozzarella,
5: cheese.
6: Provolone.
5: Velveeta.
6: Whoa, Al, that's awesome. I'm going to use that next time. Okay, pinch the edges to seal. Mm-hmm. These go into a baker.
5: Right.
6: And they bake for about half an hour. This is garlic butter.
5: Come on.
7: Oh, stop it.
6: So it's like the whole thing behind it.
7: Is it good?
6: I'm like, yeah. It's a good breakfast, right?
7: Oh,
6: yeah, get your protein in. So it's as if these dress up like garlic knots for Halloween.
5: And how long do you bake them for?
6: 375, 30 to 40 minutes.
5: Okay.
7: This looks so incredible.
6: There it is.
7: Oh, my gosh. Yum.
6: Go for it, Al. Okay. All right. So
7: Molly, that was for Pittsburgh, for the Seattle Seahawks.
5: Okay,
6: We've got some jalapeno poppers.
5: Nice.
6: They kind of look like footballs, and they're green for Seahawks. And the filling is cream cheese, Swiss mozzarella. It gets really melty. Some pickles. I'm pregnant.
7: Why not?
6: And then some ham. A little bit of paprika and cayenne for that smokiness and heat. And this is just a really flavorful filling. If you wanted to just serve this as a dip with some crackers, it's good.
7: Let's do the fast forward because we only have about 45 seconds
6: left. So we're going to fill these guys just like that. Mm-hmm. Easiest to do it with a piping bag. Okay. Cleanest that way. You could use a Ziploc bag.
5: And then what's the frying crust thing?
6: These, so they get dredged in flour, egg, and then Ritz crackers.
5: Oh, wow.
7: Oh, I love that.
6: Because buttery is a little sweet. And how are they?
5: And then you're going to deep fry these at what temperature?
1: It is.
6: 365 until they're golden and crisp.
7: Oh, my God.
8: Guys, so the meatball biscuit.
6: What are you voting for?
8: The meatball biscuit is so good. It starts like a meatball hoagie, and then it finishes like a breakfast biscuit. It's so good.
5: And the popper?
8: Oh, awesome. And it's not too spicy. Not too spicy, so it's good.
7: It's a little thick.
5: All right.
8: Keep talking. We're eating.
5: And you finish it off with a nice beer. Very nice.
7: Okay, so
5: Molly.
7: You fry it right in there.
6: Fry it right in here. Let's fry some.
5: It's so great to see you.
6: Good to see you, too. Thank you for having me. Go sports.
5: Yes. All right. Go sports. I like that. Just go generic sports. Find her recipe.

0: We are back with Today Food Loves Football to get you ready for Sunday night's big game. The Chiefs taking on the Ravens, a matchup between two of the biggest quarterbacks in the game, of course, Patrick Mahomes and Lamar Jackson.
1: Well, let's talk about the food, shall we? What should you serve? Mark Anderson and Ryan Fay, the grill dads, are here. They got us covered. Hi, guys. Morning.
2: That's good morning, hi guys.
1: Yay.
2: Good morning.
1: We love, but for me, football is about the food.
3: Oh yeah.
1: Just 100%, that's it. So what are you guys making today?
2: I'm going to make a crab cake BLT first to celebrate the ultimate winners of this game, which will be the Ravens.
3: Come on.
2: Boy, J.K. Dobbins, he's hurt, but we love him.
3: All right.
2: So this crab cake, we turned it into a BLT because any excuse to put bacon on a sandwich we think is a good thing to do.
1: Yeah.
2: So let's make our crab cake. We have crab meat that we've shredded up. We've got breadcrumbs. We actually do a little bit more breadcrumb than normal when we're going to grill it because it works as a binder and helps keep it together on the grill.
4: Hmm. Do you guys use real or
2: some parsley?
1: Wait, what? Oh, that was a good question.
2: Real. Oh, real especially if you want to show your face in Baltimore.
4: No. Okay. I feel like that's
2: so
4: a setup.
2: We have Old Bay mayo.
0: Old Bay mayo. That's the secret.
2: Got some eggs in here.
3: Oh, there you go.
0: Got to bind it.
3: Yep.
2: Old Bay.
3: That's the glue.
2: Once you mix that around, it looks like this. So when you form your patties here, which bigger is always better, you want to put them back in the fridge for a couple hours, and that's going to help them stay together on the grill. And we've got some over here that are grilling away.
3: Good job, Mark. Looks great.
5: Do they shrink up like a burger does, or do they kind of maintain their size?
2: They stay about the same size because it's usually when fat renders out that things shrink, and these aren't, you know, the crab meat doesn't have a ton of fat in them. So, all right, we'll show you guys how we build this. So,
5: like a frightened turtle.
2: All right, so we have. All right, so we've got toasted bun. This is a potato bun. We do lettuce down on the bottom of the bun first because we don't want to get a soggy bun. So this actually protects the structural integrity of our BLT. So we go first down with that. Oop, crab cake down. We go, look at this, nice grilled crab cake. And then we do tomato now, everybody's favorite part.
0: Oh, that looks good.
2: We do some bacon.
0: Oh, bacon.
2: Now we're going to do, so this Old Bay mayo is just mayo, Old Bay, and some lemon juice.
3: Yes, it is.
2: So we're going to spread some of that on the top.
1: That's special sauce.
3: Delicious.
2: And then?
5: That looks amazing.
0: All right, we got to make sure we leave equal time for Kansas City.
1: Okay, looks real good.
3: You got it. We need the KC time now. Thanks very much, Mark, for playing. It's a lot like second place to me. All right. We're going to go ahead and start. We're going to do a Kansas City strip today, bruschetta. So we're going to up the bruschetta game. I mean, if you're tailgating and you're bringing this dish, people that actually might be in for that team might actually join KC. This is a real deal.
2: Not going to happen.
3: It's going to happen. All right, this is an American Wagyu steak. This is a strip steak. We're going to take a little kosher salt. Now, what's great about this is a pretty big, it's like a 2-inch cut of steak here. You can salt pretty liberally, all right?
2: Is that a New York strip or a Kansas City strip?
3: Sure is, buddy. Actually, it's both of those things. Kind of the same cut. All right, so we're going to take this, and we're going to throw this on our charcoal grill that we've got going here. All we're going to do is we're going to put this on an indirect side. We set up the grill for two-zone cooking. We want this side for searing, and we want this side for indirect, all right? So then what you're going to get, the magic of TV.
0: Charcoal, by the way.
3: You get this beautiful steak that appears.
6: The green egg.
3: So we're going to take this off at about 132 degrees or so, and then we're going to sear it. So it gets these beautiful, this beautiful color, this beautiful char. And then we're going to cut this up. All right. And I'll show you that in a sec. Then let's make some bruschetta. All right. Roma tomatoes. Love them. You can find them anywhere. I'm from Ohio originally. Man, if there's a tomato aisle, it's full of Romas, which is great because they're easy to find. So we use Roma tomatoes. We're going to use a little chiffonade basil. It's a very fancy way of cutting it, which I always do. Right, Mark?
2: Someone else did that for you.
3: I know. It doesn't matter. All right. Calabrian chilies we have here as well. And we have some champagne vinegar. All right, we do a little salt and pepper in here as well, which I love. All right, and that makes our bruschetta. All right, very simple dish to make, but super fun. And it, again, looks like this. You give this a stir. Really fun stuff.
4: Where's
3: so I'm going to show you how to really quickly. What's that? Yeah, the steak comes in really quickly. I'm going to show you this. All right, this is what you get.
0: Okay. Oh,
3: we got the magic of Hollywood again.
5: Oh.
3: All right, so what we like to do is toast the baguette with a little olive oil, and we like to smash the garlic, okay? And then what you do is you rub it right when the bread comes off the grill with the garlic. Mm. So you're getting this really beautiful kind of raw flavor as well. And then we're going to, Mark, not yet. Okay. Then we're going to take our bruschetta, and we're going to build this. All right, put it right on here. And some beautiful pieces. I mean, guys.
6: That's
3: medium
6: steak.
3: Rare, about 135 degrees or so. And we're going to layer this steak beautifully on here. All right, and what I like to do, too, is take a little bit of Parmigiano Reggiano cheese. Mm-hmm. You take a vegetable peeler, just take the piece of cheese, cut it right off. Nice, right on top.
0: Oh, that's amazing. Wow.
3: Balsamic
0: that's beautiful.
3: Reduction.
0: That's
1: a pickle. Is it an open-faced sandwich?
3: A little bit
1: like
3: of that, and
1: there.
3: This is what you get, guys.
1: Oh, gorgeous.
6: Open.
4: I'm going with the steak. I think I would go with the steak.
5: I would go with the steak.
2: It's a portable steak sandwich.
3: It's a portable steak sandwich, yeah.
0: They both look great, guys.
1: We've done it again,
7: come in the studio, Grill Dads. We need to do this in person next time so we can eat that.
1: Love it. Mark and Ryan.
2: You need a real bite of this.
3: I know. We got to feed you guys on the plaza. Thanks, guys.
7: Those both look great.
1: Guys, thank you so much. If you want those full...

0: Colts traveling to San Francisco to take on the Niners.
1: And if you are in need of some delicious game day snack ideas, we got you covered. Katie Lee, cookbook author, co-host of the Kitchen on Food Network, and an all-around great gal.
0: Aw,
1: good to have you.
0: I'm so happy to be here. This feels so good. It's my first time back.
2: Yeah.
0: I know. It's really wonderful.
2: Anything new in your life?
0: I had a baby. Yeah, she's 13 months old now. I can't believe it went by like that, like everybody says. But we're having such a good time.
1: A pandemic baby.
0: That's right. Yeah.
2: Oh, I love it.
0: It was a good time to have a baby.
2: So what are we making? Are we doing 49?
0: First. Yes, we're doing 49ers first, okay. And we're going to have a clam chowder dip.
1: Yes.
0: Ooh. Yes, in a sourdough bread bowl, of
1: double
0: course.
1: Yes.
0: Yeah, very light recipe.
2: Yes, that's fine. That's not what we eat on football
0: yeah.
2: days.
0: Yeah, all right. So let's get moving here. Okay, we've got sour cream cheese, white cheddar cheese. If you'll pour in
2: some... Is this creamed corn?
0: Creamed corn, yep.
2: I haven't seen that since the 70s.
0: Okay. Right? And then we've got some seafood seasoning, celery seed, and pepper.
2: I am dumping
0: it. So you can
2: it.
0: Mix all that in.
2: What's
0: this? That's Worcestershire sauce. Okay. So that's just going to kind of richen the flavors.
1: The clams, are those just out of a jar? Or
0: they're canned clams.
1: Oh, okay.
0: Yeah, I really like canned clams. Okay. I started using them a lot out of my pantry during the pandemic, and I love them.
2: Love it.
0: We've got red bell pepper here. Parsley, we've got
2: smelling
0: some scallions,
2: good.
0: We've got bacon, we gotta have that. Mm-hmm. If you'll give that a good stir
2: yes,
0: for me, I've got a sourdough bread bowl here. Okay. Just cut the top off of it, and then you wanna kinda hollow this out.
1: Why?
0: And save it, cause that's what we're gonna put the dip in.
1: Oh.
2: Now, are we gonna bake
0: bowl.
2: This so that
0: yes.
2: this cheese melts? Oh,
0: yes,
2: good. Okay.
0: It's gonna get all ooey gooey oh, melted, yeah. deliciousness.
2: How am I doing?
1: What's the word,
0: I mean, I think football
3: well, it's
0: food,
3: so
0: you
3: light,
0: gotta have
3: Greg,
0: melted
3: cheese. Yeah. Fair, so I feel like I need a couple of them.
4: This no carb, you know, this
0: yeah.
4: is good.
0: No, yeah. no carb left
1: this
0: behind, right?
2: You tear it out.
0: Okay, put
2: healthy.
0: That in there.
2: The whole thing?
0: Yes, the whole thing.
2: Wow, okay.
0: And then we're going to make a little topping with oyster crackers because, you know, clam chowder. You got to have some oyster crackers.
1: And what is that?
0: So this is that seafood seasoning in melted butter with some parsley. We're going to pour that in.
1: And the Savannah, seafood seasoning, Katie,
0: yeah,
1: can you just
0: take
1: get
0: this
1: it from
0: and
1: the store?
0: Just brush it around.
2: Oh, I'm brushing the bread.
0: Yes, the bread's going to have it. You just get it. It's like, you know, seafood boil.
1: Oh, that's good.
0: It's good. Like, you like
1: oh,
0: it?
1: Oh, yeah.
4: Are you
1: yeah.
4: talking like Old Bay, Katie?
0: Is it what?
4: Old Something Bay. Like Old Bay?
0: Yeah, exactly.
1: Oh,
0: exactly.
1: Oh, yeah.
0: Okay. All right, so then we're going to top this yeah. with the oyster crackers.
2: Yeah.
0: It's going into the oven, 350
2: I'm gonna
0: degrees.
2: I'm going to baste
0: here, too. Sure, and
1: so
0: save that.
1: You're really
0: do
1: well
0: dipping.
1: With this.
2: Oh, thank you.
0: I know. You're
2: right
0: doing
2: now.
0: Great.
2: I know. No one thought I could do it.
4: She knows which side her bread's buttered.
0: I believe in you. All right, into the oven, 350 degrees for about 30
2: up.
0: Minutes. You can, no, you leave that off. You're going to bake it just like that. Comes out like
1: it's
0: this.
1: Really
2: yeah.
0: Serve it with some potato chips with that extra bread for some dippers.
1: So San Francisco's done. Let's move on to Indianapolis.
0: Indianapolis.
1: Here's the thing. I ate bologna when I was a kid. Ooh. I didn't know bologna was back.
0: Oh, bologna never went
4: bologna
0: away.
4: Bologna never
0: in
4: went
0: my
4: away.
0: Bologna's like the sleeper hit. Bologna. Everybody really loves it. And apparently it's a thing in Indiana. I did some Googling.
1: Oh.
0: All right, so we're doing a bologna and cheese slider bake. These are those
2: Yum.
0: Hawaiian rolls. You
2: oh,
0: just
2: yeah,
0: slice
2: that.
0: It.
2: Oh.
0: Making a little sauce here with mayonnaise.
2: What's that cheese? I don't
0: yellow
2: know if I've
0: mustard.
2: Ever seen that color of cheese before.
0: American cheese.
1: It's American
2: it is,
1: cheese.
2: But it looks a little like, I know what American cheese is. It looks a different color.
1: No,
0: we've got pickle
1: okay.
0: relish.
1: It looks like Kraft
0: sauce.
1: Singles, by the way.
3: That's yeah. easy to like.
0: Well, you know, I think American cheese is such a good melting cheese.
2: I like white American cheese. You ever try that?
0: Yeah, you
1: oh,
0: can
1: yeah,
0: get that
1: that's
0: too.
3: Yep.
0: And then just spread this onto all those rolls.
2: Okay. You want me to spread it?
0: Sure. Craig, you want to help
2: Since
0: me put the bologna
1: yes.
0: on here?
1: So yes,
0: and
1: I
0: you're
1: do.
0: Just going to layer it. So you're doing a layer of American cheese and a layer of bologna.
1: Do I overlap?
3: Taste a little bit.
0: Yeah, overlap it.
3: It does have that yeah. mustardy.
0: I always loved fried bologna sandwiches
2: oh, I love
0: when
2: yes.
0: I was a little girl.
2: Oh, my,
0: oh
2: gosh,
0: my gosh,
2: me too.
0: White bread with yellow mustard.
2: Yeah, and the way
1: white
2: they fry
1: bread.
2: Up and
1: That's
2: they
1: the
2: get kind of
1: bread we
2: bubbly.
1: Had in my house.
2: So
1: okay.
2: good.
1: Well, they hadn't invented
2: yes.
1: whole wheat yet.
0: I'm mustard,
1: word,
0: straight mustard.
1: That's great. Yeah,
0: guys, you like the bologna sliders?
4: It, it almost tastes like a little mini Cuban sandwich. It has like
0: oh,
4: that kind of Cuban
0: yeah.
4: sandwich feel to it. It's great.
0: I can see that.
2: Okay.
0: And then we're going to put that on top, brush it with butter.
1: You love the brushing.
0: Yeah, why not? A little extra butter.
2: This
0: and
2: is a messy situation.
1: Katie, we're out of time.
0: Okay.
3: Katie, who do you like in this game?
1: The recipes are on today.com.
3: You want to break down the matchup for the
1: Colts 49ers, Sunday night, no? here on NBC. Coverage starts at 7 p.m. Eastern.
3: Thank you so much.
0: Have a great weekend.
1: Have a nice weekend.
0: Bye-bye. Bye-bye.

0: that heavy guitar music can only mean one thing. It's Today Food Loves Football. This morning, it's a matchup of the taste buds, the L.A. cheeseburger slider versus the San Francisco pizza pull-apart sourdough. Everyone over the tasting table is so happy. We've got Laura Vitale, cookbook author and host of the hit show on YouTube, Laura in the Kitchen. Hi, Laura. Welcome.
1: Hi, thank you.
0: Okay, so let's do sliders first.
1: Yes.
0: So a little ground beef.
1: These are fantastic and so, so easy, especially in the colder months when you don't want to light your outdoor grill to make sliders. You're going to take some ground beef, although you could use chicken, you could use turkey, you could use any ground beef that you like. Mm-hmm. You're going to brown that.
0: Browning.
1: Once that browns, it becomes just delicious. You're going to add some garlic, some onion, some steak seasoning, and you're going to go ahead and cook that just until the onion is nice and translucent.
0: Okay.
1: And then one of the key tips for me is to add a little bit of cream cheese, because what that does is it acts like edible glue in a way, and it keeps your ground beef from flying up all over the place. Then you're going to take some Hawaiian rolls, really any soft roll that
0: I love the Hawaiian roll, though. It's so delish. It's like a donut.
1: Especially the slider size. You're going to go ahead and cut them horizontally in half.
0: Okay.
1: You're going to add your ground beef. Top it with the cheese of your choice. Okay. I'm just a fan of American cheese with my burger.
0: Am I putting it right on the meat?
1: Yes. Okay. You can tear it up if you want to. It makes it go a lot further.
0: Oh, okay. Yeah.
1: And then you're going to make a topping, which consists of some butter, Worcestershire sauce, some Italian seasoning, and fresh garlic. Mm-hmm. And you're going to go ahead and brush the entire top of your sliders with this.
0: Oh, with your sauce. Okay.
1: Yes.
0: Just then the top. Okay, not the bottom.
1: Put it on a baking sheet, cover with foil in the oven 15 minutes. Remove
0: and
1: the foil.
0: It's so
1: 15
0: good.
1: Minutes.
0: Brent, what do we say?
2: Oh, my goodness.
1: Isn't it so good? So
0: do you
1: good.
0: Taste that cream cheesy taste? I'm going to try this. Try that.
1: And the pickle with it. And then you can take like a small piece of pickle.
0: Oh, my God.
2: Isn't that amazing?
1: So good, right?
3: That's incredible.
1: They're so much better than outdoor sliders on a grill. I'm going to say that.
3: This is the best thing I've ever tasted.
1: I'm telling you. So, now we're going to move on to one of my favorite things, which is like a giant garlic bread that tastes like pizza, and it's phenomenal. You're going to take a sourdough bowl, or really any giant rustic loaf of bread, and you're going to cut it about two-thirds of the way down in both directions, okay? You're going to cut it like so, and then you're going to stuff it. You're going to stuff it with some pepperoni and mozzarella, but before you do that, you're going to make a garlic oil, which is olive oil, garlic, Italian seasoning, a pinch of hot pepper flakes, and you're going to brush this mixture, or I actually think using a spoon to sort of pour it in.
0: Oh, sort of pouring it in.
1: It's so much easier.
0: Okay.
1: And then so once that's brushed,
0: so pour it
1: ready,
0: in, but you want to brush the outside too.
1: Yes.
0: Okay.
1: Once that's ready, you're going to go ahead and take pieces of mozzarella. I'm a tearer because
0: tear.
1: I think it's better that way. And you're going to stuff it. Literally stuff your mozzarella and stuff your pepperoni all over.
0: Okay.
1: Add some freshly grated Parmigiano. Bake it covered 15 minutes, uncovered another 15, 20 minutes. And then when it comes out, it is literally a giant piece of pizza, garlic bread.
2: That
1: is so
2: yumminess.
1: Fantastic.
0: What do we think?
4: Every bite's a little bit different.
0: Let's go.
4: This one.
1: Every
4: so
1: bite's good. A little bit different.
0: You have to weigh in. Slider versus pepperoni pull apart bread. What do can we? What do we say?
5: This is pretty
6: amazing. I'm going for the pepperoni pull apart.
0: Wow. Really? One slider, one pepperoni. Tie breaking vote.
2: So good.
4: I'm going to go with the slider with the pickle.
6: Oh.
0: Yes. Okay, wow.
2: That's how you know it's good.
1: It's a must.
6: So yummy.
1: Okay. It's a must.
0: Well, Laura, these are awesome recipes. Mm, people really should try these. I swear that's the best slider I ever tasted in my whole life.
1: It's so easy. And it's so easy.
0: Easy peasy. Okay, you can find these recipes on our website, today.com/food.
7: Mark Anderson and Ryan Fair, the authors of the best grilling cookbook ever written by two idiots. That's the name of the book. They live by and cook by the simple mantra, if they can do it, Lord knows you can. Craig, you're going to be with Mark. Faye, you and I are going to start this off here, so let's get to it.
8: All
7: we
8: right.
7: Got some chicken tenders.
8: That's right. We're going to do some chicken tenders. These are actually sour cream marinated chicken tenders, but there's your beer. Take your beer.
7: Yep.
8: First thing we're going to do is make our chipotle dip. Really simple. We've got some sour cream in here.
7: Yep.
8: I'm going to put a ton of cilantro in here because I love the stems there. Well, that's maybe too much. Put a little bit of that out. We're going to do some chipotles and adobo sauce. We're going to do a little bit of mayo.
7: Mm-hmm.
8: All right. And then we're going to put in some lime juice and honey. There we go.
7: Lime juice.
8: Then what you'd normally do, magic and TV, we blend this. There it is. Okay, now we're going to come over. What we're going to do is put our chicken tenders into some sour cream. You want to put a little onion powder in, some chives.
7: Yes, I do.
8: So what we're going to do with this is, by the way, if you want to use turkey, you can do that as well. But we're going to marinate this overnight in sour cream.
7: Ooh, going to
8: take
7: like
8: it. Yep, take it out of the fridge.
0: Very juicy.
7: Very
0: juicy.
7: Like that's why, because it's been marinated.
8: It's a new look I have.
0: I like it.
8: Thank you.
0: Yeah, you're on a journey.
9: That's
0: you
9: a stash.
8: On that.
10: Don't please.
8: Thank you.
7: Oh, happy belated birthday to Faye and Mark. Your birthday's today, right?
10: Yeah.
7: Happy birthday.
0: Oh, happy birthday.
7: Yeah.
8: All right, so then we're just going to bread these in some panko breadcrumbs after we take them out. All right, going to put these around here.
7: They're going to mayo overnight. And then,
8: overnight,
7: and then
8: marinated.
7: Binder with that. Is that panko?
8: That's panko breadcrumbs.
7: Yep.
8: You can use some other stuff, but panko is really easy to use. Then you're going to take your breaded chicken. You're going to put it right in some hot oil. You want to get your chicken to 165 degrees, safe to eat. You're good to go. You're going to put this out in a big, beautiful tray. Talk about tailgating, Thanksgiving, Christmas, games, whatever you want.
4: So easy.
8: Ridiculously easy and juicy.
5: What are we doing, Mark?
9: All right, now for the better dish. All right, so.
8: Oh, ouch. Every time.
9: Lasagna has one major problem. It's not tailgate friendly. It's an ugly eater, especially if you're working off of a paper plate, right?
5: Yeah.
9: So what we've decided to do is go ahead and make this handheld for football games. So we have meatballs that we cooked on the grill.
5: Yes.
9: Mm-hmm. Oh, nice smoky flavor. So we grab the pasta.
5: Okay. We got about 30 seconds.
9: Oh my God. A little sauce. All right, you know what? Let me show you. We're going to roll all this up.
5: Yep.
1: So good.
5: More panko. More oil.
9: Drop it in. More panko in the oil. Now we got to see what's inside.
8: How is it, guys?
4: Try it.
8: It's ridiculous. No, I haven't.
4: Oh, you got to get one.
5: That's beautiful.
9: Look at that.
4: You said handheld.
8: There it is.
4: Dunk it. Dunk it.
8: Oh, my God.
4: I mean, incredible.
5: That's beautiful.
4: It's like a fried
8: oh, my God.

0: Matt, you got some classics. Get right in on these ribs.
1: Yeah, man, it's a big Sunday. I think everybody can agree that Nashville and Kansas City are known for having great food.
0: Yes, so for sure.
1: Let's start out. I'm going to put you to work here. Yep. This is a Greek smoked rib. You're putting together a dry rub, so plenty of kosher salt. Then we pick up our Greek ingredients. We've got oregano, crushed red pepper, a little bit of garlic. Kind of the little secret here is you're going to do a little microplane on some lemon zest. That adds a little bit of brightness and acidity to that. Once you get that on, what we're going to do is just liberally season both sides of the ribs.
0: You need to do this a long time, an hour before, if you can, sort of thing?
1: Ideally, the night before, let it set up in the fridge. And then we've got our grill pan over here. This is kind of emulating direct heat. We just want to put these on over direct heat. If you're working on a grill, we set up like a two-zone fire, maybe a little bit hotter on one side. Yep. If you've got gas or charcoal, push it to one side, flip it on the other.
0: Yep.
1: We're going to put that on for about 15 minutes. That's going to set the rib. Then we move it to indirect heat.
0: Let that
1: inside
0: cook.
1: We're going to cook it low and slow,
0: Old
1: mantra. So the idea here is we're going to create a little bit of a mop sauce.
0: Uncle Al, how the ribs?
1: We got a little bit of honey.
2: Nice and tender.
1: And then we've got red wine vinegar. Traditionally, we're going to use apple cider vinegar.
0: I love it.
1: We give this a little twirl right here. Yep. We got honey in here. The honey is going to kind of help caramelize these guys.
0: That's going to help the crust.
1: So we just base this over the top, and then you can see what we've got. We don't want a fall off the bone rib that kind of implodes on you. We want a bite off the bone. It goes really well with that cold beverage you got hiding out
0: delicious.
1: Down there as well. So
2: that's good.
1: Kansas City over here.
0: Yeah, we got beers over there. Hydrate beers from Savannah, everybody.
1: I live in Nashville, so tighten up, man.
0: Our
1: export over the last couple years has been hot chicken,
0: So
1: we are taking a little bit of water. And we've got pickle juice.
0: Yep.
1: Pickle juice is great. Use it, save it for pork chops, for chicken, for turkey.
0: Right.
1: We've got a little bit of salt. We spin that up, and we're going to marinate this. We're going to brine it essentially overnight or at least 8 hours. Once that comes out, we'll pat it dry.
0: You want it dry.
1: Then we will take a little bit of salt, put it over here. Now, listen, I live in East Nashville. Good hot chicken is good fried chicken.
3: Yeah.
1: But in East Nashville, we're kind of quirky, so we're actually doing this as grilled hot chicken.
0: Love it.
1: So we're going to put it skin down, get it nice and crispy. And then kind of the secret here is that a hot chicken is not like a buffalo-style sauce that has a lot of vinegar.
0: Right.
1: We create a little bit of canola oil. We add brown sugar for some sweetness.
0: Yep.
1: And then our spice comes from the cayenne pepper.
0: Yep.
1: So we're going to add our cayenne. You can dial that up as you want. We can make it mild. We can make it medium. We can make it atomic. We've got a little paprika, and we have black pepper.
0: Ooh,
1: we call
0: good.
1: This in Nashville, we call this the mud, right? So once it comes out, we're going to take this chicken, again, kind of skin side down.
3: Oh,
1: we're going to roll it around in
0: the
1: our
0: mud.
1: We're going to pick up all that delicious seasoning and flavor. Ta-da.
0: Nashville.
1: Put this down.
2: It's not too hot.
1: We'll serve it very classically over a little bit of white bread, some pickles to finish. There you go.
0: Today.com/foods. Where are you going to go to get this recipe?
4: If you are looking for the perfect spread for the big game, we got it here. Joining us is Carolina Santos Nieves. She's the executive chef of American Bar right here in New York, the culinary director of the Grand Tour Hospitality. Chef, what are we cooking up? It smells so good.
5: Oh, my God. Oh, my God. Mm. So we're going to do a French dip.
4: French dip.
5: And then we're going to do, down there, crispy artichokes, fingerling potatoes with the parsley aioli. But first, we're going to start here.
4: Okay, the cut of meat is the most important, isn't
5: it? Very true. This is a filet. We're gonna let's pepper it and salt it a little bit.
4: Okay, and some salt.
5: Yeah, add some salt.
4: Go heavy or just
5: go heavy. Go heavy.
4: Okay,
5: go heavy.
4: Like that.
5: Let's pat it down.
4: Do it on the other side.
5: Do it on the other side.
4: I'm with you. Like that.
5: Wipe our hands a little bit.
4: Wipe our hands.
5: Okay. Pat it down.
4: Then I take this guy.
5: Put it in there.
4: Right in your cast iron.
5: Yep. So you want to make sure this is pretty hot. You know, you want to get a nice sear, a nice crust.
4: Okay.
5: Basically, we're going to cook this to medium rare is what I think is ideal.
4: Yes.
5: To like 130.
4: Okay.
5: Right?
4: So you just flip.
5: We're going to flip. So we're going to I would say like 2 minutes on each side.
4: Okay, 2 minutes on each side. Yeah. We'll fast forward.
5: Yeah, we'll fast forward. Leave it hanging out over here. Over here, we're essentially going to make an au poivre sauce, which is the dipping sauce for this delicious French dip.
4: Okay.
5: And so we have these peppercorns.
4: Yeah.
5: You want to do this?
4: What are you doing? You smash them?
5: You're going to smash them.
4: You bang it?
5: You kind of got to, you have fun. Have fun. There you go. You got it. Yes.
4: Okay.
5: Amazing.
4: It's fun. Okay. Now, what do you do with
5: all? Let's grab a few.
4: Okay.
5: And we're gonna toss them into this saute pan.
4: Okay.
5: We have a little butter going here,
4: mm-hmm.
5: so we want to drop those in there.
4: Mm-hmm.
5: Right. Yeah. Keep cooking that. You're doing an
4: so
5: amazing
4: good.
5: Job.
4: Dying. Okay.
5: So we have the peppercorn and the butter here.
4: Uh huh.
5: We want to add a little whiskey.
4: Whiskey? Does it burn off or no?
5: It does burn off.
4: Okay.
5: We're not gonna go do a whole flambé here, but we're gonna add a little bit.
4: Okay,
5: we're just gonna add
4: all
5: a little
4: right,
5: bit.
4: We're gonna,
5: and then we're gonna add a little bit of beef stock. We would reduce that.
4: Okay.
5: Then we would add a little bit of heavy cream.
4: Yeah.
5: reduce that as well.
4: All right.
5: And then why not add a little butter?
4: Okay, right? Now.
5: So,
4: should we make our sandwich up?
5: We're making our sandwich.
4: Okay.
5: We got baguette. Mm-hmm. We got butter.
4: Mm.
5: We're going to layer some beef.
4: Yep.
5: We're going to put on some
4: onion,
5: a little onion, a little cheese. And we
4: look
5: have.
4: Look at that.
5: Sweet.
4: Guys, how is the sandwich? Let's start with the sandwich.
2: Is fantastic.
5: So what are we doing over there?
4: Is it fantastic?
2: And this aioli you should bottle.
4: What kind of cheese do you put
5: on? We're doing
4: on
5: Swiss, but you know what? You can even do a white cheddar. We would put this
4: in heat
5: the
4: it?
5: We heat it.
4: Yeah.
5: We put it in a broiler
4: try
5: for 450.
4: And then you
5: it
4: dunk it in your special
5: go
4: sauce.
5: Go, you got it.
4: Girl,
5: yes,
4: come on.
5: Yes. What do you think? What do you think? You into it?
4: It's insane. We only have a minute.
5: All right, okay, we're going to go parsley aioli over here.
4: Woo! Oh my God.
5: This is for the crispy artichoke. We have four whole eggs.
3: Oh.
5: We have four egg yolks.
4: Oh my gosh.
3: Wow.
5: We'll basically blend that.
4: Mm-hmm.
5: We would turn this on, add a little canola oil or grape
4: okay
5: seed oil.
4: Okay.
5: Add a little parsley,
4: okay,
5: keep blending.
4: Now we're going to fry it all up.
5: And we're going to fry it all up.
4: Okay.
5: We would cut these in half, these little guys, which
4: mm-hmm
5: are parboiled in some salt water.
4: That's
5: we're
4: really
5: gonna add this into some canola oil. Let's be careful here. Ooh,
4: so
5: probably
4: just
5: don't do what I'm doing right now.
4: Okay.
5: And
4: okay,
5: some
4: we have
5: artichokes.
4: And the artichokes. So now you dunk them in the aioli. Is it sick?
3: Holy
4: wait, I wanna try.
3: I wanna put it on everything.
4: Oh.
3: Try it.
5: What do you
4: God
5: say? What do you
3: everybody
5: say? How do you go?

0: with today. Food Loves Football. This morning we're joined by award-winning chef and author Sarah Gruhlenberg.
1: Oh my God,
0: are
1: you
0: pumped?
1: This is amazing.
0: I guess she's pumped. Okay.
1: Oh my God, hello.
0: I love it. All right, what are we making, honey bun?
1: Oh my gosh. So we are making a roasted chicken with so many peppers.
0: Okay.
1: This book is about listening to what your vegetables want.
0: What do you
1: really,
0: mean?
1: Like, I actually think that they talk to me sometimes and tell
0: for real?
1: Me, like Sarah, I want to be in this pan.
0: Okay.
1: And I want
0: to be in here.
1: All on top of me.
0: Okay.
1: And get all the
0: okay.
1: So,
0: okay.
1: I know it's a thing.
0: No,
1: but
0: it's cool.
1: Fun. It's fun.
0: I'm with you.
1: All right. So a little olive oil.
0: A little olive oil.
1: Some tomatoes.
0: Yeah.
1: I like to use pepperoncinis because they have built-in acidity and brightness and pop.
0: Are they spicy?
1: No,
0: I can't.
1: No, just
0: they're
1: like
0: not
1: a little Greek kind
0: oh,
1: of
0: just,
1: style.
0: Oh, yeah,
1: pepper.
0: Yeah, yeah, yeah, yeah. Okay.
1: A little oregano, some fennel seed.
0: Fennel
1: seed. And the key here is you want to pop your pan right in the oven and get it super hot.
0: Ah, so this would be a hot pan.
1: Yes, throw those peppers
0: dump that
1: in
0: there.
1: Throw it in the oven, and then you get your butcher or your grocery store to do a spatchcock chicken.
0: Spatchcock.
1: So that just basically means you kind of take the backbone out. It's
0: flatten
1: flat.
0: It out.
1: It totally roasts.
0: Yeah.
1: 100%.
0: Okay.
1: Even, put that right on the peppers, and now your chicken juices are going to roast.
0: Did you put
1: right
0: like salt or anything on that
1: oh,
0: chicken?
1: Yes, yes.
0: Salt it up.
1: Season it. Get
0: season it up.
1: Yes,
0: okay.
1: Yum.
0: So you plop it right on top,
1: yes,
0: and then back in the oven?
1: Back in the oven. Then
0: okay,
1: we got this like beautiful
0: look at
1: golden
0: that
1: crispy skin. Oh my gosh.
0: Wait,
1: yes,
0: they're loving,
1: yeah,
0: it,
1: loving
0: already.
1: It. The peppers
0: looks
1: though, right?
0: Good. Okay.
1: So then now this is where the herbs are going to come into play.
0: Okay, what herbs
1: we have
0: are those?
1: Rosemary, parsley, lemon zest.
0: Oh, yes.
1: Lemon juice.
0: Come on, girl.
1: And you're going to pour this right over the chicken.
0: That's right on top. After, so, is this cooked all the way, it's all the way done right now?
1: It is. It's like, it's almost all
0: almost
1: there. We're just going to let that
0: okay
1: soak in.
0: Add that on
1: and
0: top.
1: So this is a one pan. Your sauce, your veggies,
0: yep,
1: are all in there, yummy, ready to go.
0: Okay.
1: And look at that.
0: Look at that. It looks so,
1: peppers, like
0: come
1: that color
0: on.
1: That's exactly
0: y'all,
1: what
0: wait,
1: you want.
0: We got to ask these guys, what do you think? What's the verdict?
2: I'm eating my broccoli. I'm eating my broccoli
0: oh
2: right now.
0: Oh, my God. It's so good.
1: Unbelievable.
0: Is it yummy? How's the chicken?
3: Do you
0: think it's really good?
3: Yeah, the peppers are almost better than the chicken.
1: That's
0: really?
1: The whole, that's the whole idea behind the book.
4: Amazing.
1: It's like the peppers add the sweetness and brightness and serve that with some rice or roasted potatoes. You're good.
3: Forget
0: oh, my God.
1: Right?
0: Y'all.
1: See? So
0: oh,
1: those
0: wow
1: were the peppers we're talking, right?
0: You're so good. You're right. Okay, what's our next
1: okay
0: dish?
1: So now, I grew up eating baked potatoes on a weekly basis.
0: Yeah, you
1: my
0: have
1: mom
0: to
1: and I, that's
0: right
1: what we do. So my secret is to get them wet, wash,
0: okay,
1: wash and scrub them, and then put the salt right on the potato. And
0: right
1: that
0: on top
1: salt sticks to the skin.
0: Oh,
1: okay.
0: Wet.
1: And then you put it right in the oven and roast them on the baking
0: can
1: rack.
0: I ask you, do you poke
2: on
0: it
2: the rack
0: with a fork?
1: No, no poking.
5: You know what? What?
2: No,
5: no
2: poking
5: poking with a fork?
1: No.
0: No poking. I thought you did. No poking.
5: No poking.
0: Always
1: but
0: pork.
1: No.
0: People say don't do it.
1: So what we want to do is get a really crunchy, crispy
0: yeah
1: potato
0: yeah
1: skin happening.
0: Okay, got it. Got
1: okay
0: it. How
1: now,
0: long do you
1: I'm
0: bake it for?
1: You bake it for about 25 minutes until they're tender.
0: Okay, then
1: now,
0: what?
1: Broccoli, my childhood favorite vegetable.
0: Okay.
1: Broccoli, leeks, garlic. Saute this in a little bit of butter. This is a great way to get veggies into your potatoes for all the kids
0: leeks
1: at home.
0: Leeks are so good for you.
1: So yummy. So we're going to saute this. And I, you know, the trick here, I like to add a little bit of water, cover it, and that steams and softens
0: yeah,
1: the broccoli.
0: Yeah, yeah.
1: Okay. Take that and put it right into the food processor.
0: Okay.
1: Pulse.
0: Okay.
1: White cheddar, a little bit of goat cheese,
0: oh,
1: which adds
0: yum
1: a little bit of tang. You don't taste goat cheese, but it just adds a little
0: okay
1: a little yumminess.
3: These
1: okay
3: are the best baked potatoes.
0: I mean,
3: are
0: they the best? And then what?
1: And then cream cheese.
0: Cream cheese.
4: Oh,
0: the
4: that's
0: secret.
4: Good.
0: Okay. Okay.
1: Secret ingredient, cream
0: and
1: cheese.
0: And that's the potato.
2: Love
0: did you
2: a cream
0: peel
2: cheese.
0: Where's all the skin? Oh,
1: yes.
0: Oh, I see what
1: so
0: you did.
1: So you take those roasted potatoes,
0: oh,
1: scoop
0: man
1: it out. Add your potato in, and then
0: oh,
1: this is your mixture.
2: And the inside
0: dude
2: is out
0: what
2: of control.
0: That's out
1: thank
0: God
1: you. Thank
0: let's
1: you
0: go.
1: All right, so stuff the potatoes up, and then I save a little bit of the broccoli
0: and then what
1: from the pan
0: yeah
1: to put
4: top
1: on top.
4: Yeah.
1: Because
0: oh
1: I love
0: God
1: to see that broccoli in all its glory.
4: Oh
1: super
4: my
1: excited.
0: Oh, my God.
3: It makes a TV even
4: so
3: healthy.
1: Look at that cheese.
3: Look at that. That's a cheesy potato.
1: Delicious.
0: This is amazing.
1: See? So
0: oh,
1: the potatoes,
0: the best baked
1: thank
0: potato
1: you.
0: Well done. Thank you, Sarah.
2: Cheers.
0: You can find

0: back with Today Food Loves Football. Joined now by former NFL player turned professional foodie and chef Tobias Dorzon. Chef Tobias, good morning to you, sir.
1: Good morning. Good morning.
0: I mean, let's just start there. How do you go from pro football player to acclaimed chef? How does that happen?
1: Well, I mean, you know, when you're always eating good food, you know, you end up wanting to see how you can actually cook it. And, you know, growing up in the kitchen with my dad, man, it was just something that it was a great transition for me.
0: I love it. I'm excited about these dishes. We're going to start with the Denver dish first. This is the jalapeno bacon jam burger.
1: And then we'll
0: do the San Francisco dish after.
1: Yeah, so, you know, just let's start off with a little small knife cuts. You know, you want to get your knife, want to get your onions going. Get a good chop going.
0: Okay. I see you use a cast iron skillet.
1: Yep. Use a cast iron. So you go ahead and add your onions.
0: All right. What else do you add in addition to the onions?
1: Add your onions, your garlic, your jalapenos.
0: Garlic.
1: Yeah.
0: Okay.
1: You smell like you got that going.
0: Oh, I like that.
1: Yeah.
0: I like that. Okay.
1: So in the pan, you know, we started out with bacon fat that we rendered from our actual bacon. But if you don't
0: bacon
1: want...
0: Bacon fat. Yes. That's the secret, boys and girls.
2: That's what that's
1: if you don't want to use bacon fat, you can always use avocado oil. Okay. And have a high smoke point.
0: No, we're going to use bacon fat.
1: You know, you go ahead and add your bacon to it.
0: All right.
1: Cook that down.
0: And so you cook that down.
1: Yep, cook it down.
0: Is that brown sugar?
1: Brown sugar, man.
0: Oh,
1: gotta have it.
0: Oh, that's the pro tip. What is that there?
1: Apple cider vinegar.
0: All of this goes in the pan. Okay.
1: All of this goes in the pan. Cook it up good. Let that go.
0: How long do you cook that?
1: Cook that down for probably about 15, 20 minutes.
0: All right. And what kind of beef we're using here?
1: Right here, we Angus beef right here.
0: Angus
1: some good
0: beef.
1: Angus beef right here. We're going to season it up.
0: Okay.
1: A little bit of salt and pepper.
0: A little salt and pepper.
1: We're going to add the garlic to your actual patty.
0: Why do you do that?
1: Then you want to get your flavor. So your pan cooking up that good garlic flavor and while it's in the burger, you get that extra crunch and extra goodness in that burger
0: okay.
1: right there.
0: Okay.
1: You get your burger, you add your Gouda cheese.
0: You like Gouda. You're a Gouda guy.
1: Yeah, it's a good nutty cheese. You know, you want to get that good flavor from it. You want so many different aspects. You got your brown sugar that's going.
0: Yes.
1: So then you get your nuttiness from your smoked Gouda. You cover that up so you can get your cheese to melt.
0: That's how you get the cheese to melt evenly.
1: Exactly.
0: Okay.
1: And now we're just going to assemble our burger.
0: Toasted bun?
1: Toasted bun, of course. Toasted bun. Get your burger.
0: Uh-huh.
1: Get your lettuce.
0: Yes.
1: Now you add your bacon jam.
0: That's what we made. That's the bacon jam.
2: The jam is
0: bacon jam. You can just eat the jam by itself.
2: Jam.
0: Okay, let's make sure we give San Francisco fans equal time here.
1: Yeah,
0: so
1: yeah,
0: this
1: of
0: is
1: course,
0: the bacon jam burger.
1: This is the bacon jam burger.
0: I'm gonna take
1: you
0: a bite.
1: Try that. So now we're jumping over here to our avocado mash.
2: Oh, yeah. So good. So good.
1: Adding your onions.
0: Oh, yeah.
1: Avocado, you add your garlic, your cilantro.
2: Ooh, all the things.
1: All the good things.
2: All the things.
0: Lemon juice?
1: Lemon juice. We got to add a little bit of salt and pepper to that.
0: That bacon jam.
2: Isn't that bacon jam?
3: So, this is so crazy.
1: Okay, ain't it?
0: Man.
1: Yes, sir.
0: So what are you seasoning the shrimp with?
1: We got a little bit of cumin, onion powder, and paprika.
0: That's it.
1: Yep.
0: Just toss it together. Just
1: toss that in there. Get you a good mix.
0: Mm-hmm. Okay.
2: It's really good.
1: Make sure you got your oil and your garlic in your pan already.
0: Okay. Mm-hmm.
1: Seasoning up.
4: Got a real hot pan.
1: Real hot pan. Real hot.
2: Okay, look at
1: you. You know a little something.
0: Savannah Guthrie had her own cooking show.
4: That's what I learned.
0: Wildly popular cooking show.
1: Stir that in. Let your shrimp get the even color on both sides.
0: And what do we have here? What's the story on the
1: Christinis? Nice rice grilled Christinis, but you want something light
3: super
1: but
3: crunchy.
1: Still flavorful. Mm-hmm. You get your Christinis. You toast your Christinis up. You put top it with the avocado mash that you made earlier.
3: Avocado mash. You can eat this.
2: Try that. Isn't that good?
0: That is good.
2: Oh, my goodness.
0: I like all the different textures.
1: Yep.
0: You got your crunchy, you got your smash.
1: You got to have everything.
0: Chef, well done.
1: Thank you.
0: Who do you like in the game Sunday? Denver, San Fran.
1: Well, you know, Trent Williams is my client, so, you know, I'm going with the 49ers, man.
0: Smart man.
1: Yes, sir.
0: Smart man. Chef Tobias, thank you so much.
1: Thank you.
0: What's the verdict here, ladies?
2: The bacon jam, avocado smash, so good.
3: So good.
0: For the recipes, as always, today.com/food.
5: We are back with Today Food Loves Footballs. And here to help you with the menu is Leah Cohen. She's the owner of Pig and Cow and Piggyback here in New York. Hey, girl.
6: Hi, how
5: oh, my
6: are
5: God,
6: you?
5: This is so exciting. Okay. So you're going to make the ultimate wing.
6: Yes.
5: Okay.
6: So we're doing two wings.
5: Okay.
6: This one is a Korean honey butter wing.
5: Yeah.
6: Okay?
5: I already
6: and
5: like
6: so,
5: it.
6: Yeah. So we're going to start by just seasoning it with some salt
5: and
6: some
5: pepper.
6: Black pepper.
5: Okay.
6: And then we have some eggs. And this is going to help coat everything.
5: Should I jiggle it around?
6: Yes, if you could toss that around. And we serve this at my restaurant, Piggyback, in Midtown.
5: Okay, so you put the egg wash first, and then what?
6: And then we're going to coat it in the flour mixture.
5: Dump it in here.
6: And just put it in there, right. Yes. And so it's flour, potato starch, and baking powder. And this gets it really nice and crispy.
5: Okay, so you roll those around.
6: Roll those around, and then we have some here. And so we're going to fry them.
5: Okay, let's stick those
6: bad boys in. And they're going to get really nice and crispy.
5: How long do you cook those?
6: I cook them for about 5 to 7 minutes. And then I actually turn the heat up really high and then get them really crispy.
5: All right, let's make your special sauce.
6: Okay, so this is the Korean honey butter sauce. Yes. So there's a lot of butter in there, of course, and a lot of garlic.
5: Garlic.
6: A lot, guys, a lot. And then gochujang.
5: Yeah.
6: And then we have some fish sauce. And
5: I'm just going to bite into it.
6: Oh, yeah, go into
5: it. Yo, how is it?
7: Hold
5: up. Oh, my God.
7: Hold up. Breaking news. Savannah likes these.
2: This is good.
8: Hey.
2: Yeah.
6: Oh, great, thank you. Really good. And then we're just going to toss them in there.
5: Come down.
6: And then we got to go super fast. And then these are the whole wings, okay? And then we season them with salt and pepper again.
5: What's the sauce?
6: The sauce is called tebasaki. It's like an adult version of teriyaki sauce. And we're going to coat these in potato starch. And then we fry them.
5: You fry them
6: up. Actually, we bake these. These are baked. And you can air fry
5: baked
6: them,
5: wings?
6: Too, which I love.
5: How's the beer? Good? Oh, my God.
6: And then we have the soy sauce. Uh-huh. We have some sugar, some sake.
5: Uh-huh.
6: Because you want a little booze in your sauce.
5: All right. Don't worry.
6: Vinegar.
5: All good, girl. Okay, we're going to take a bite. Y'all love it.
6: So we're going to toss these.
5: You have done a fantastic job.
6: Thank you. And then we just top it with sesame.
5: Love you. Yo, these wings are crazy. All right, guys, you can catch those recipes on today.com. Heaven.
2: Heaven.
5: / food.

0: Our anchors are done with the food. I mean, the segment's sort of over in one part of the studio over there. That's how good this is. It's Today Food Loves Football. We are back. We've got awesome snacks. We've got the dynamic duo, husband and wife, Scott Tassinelli and Angie Rito. They are the chefs and owners of the great Don Angie, one of New York's hottest restaurants. Really great to have you guys.
1: So to start our meatballs, we add a little milk to bread here.
0: Is this We're like making any something old bread called day old bread. Does it matter?
1: Yeah, it could be anything. This is like torn sourdough. This is called a panade. This is going to add like some moisture to the meatballs.
0: Yep.
1: Absolutely.
0: Do you like the sourdough bread? Is that kind of a first choice?
1: Yeah, I think so. I mean, it has like a nice depth of flavor in there.
2: And then you're going to wring it out. Yep. All the milk. Yep. And you're going to add the bread to ground chicken and then chorizo. Mm. This is like a Mexican chorizo, so it's really soft, but you could also use the hard chorizo. You just got to grind it up.
0: Yep.
2: Then we're going to add cotija cheese to it.
0: Yes, you are.
2: Some eggs.
0: Eggs.
2: And then our spice mix, which is salt, pepper, cumin, oregano, grated garlic, and dried garlic and dried onion.
0: Okay, perfect.
2: And then mix it up. You're going to end up with this.
0: Yep.
2: And then Ange is going to, I don't know if you want to scoop some meatballs.
1: Yeah,
0: sure, I'll scoop a meatball.
2: So we use one of
0: these. Try the meatballs, guys.
2: Works out good. We use one of these because then everybody gets, like, you know, all the meatballs are even size, right?
0: Yes, even size. Smart.
1: So this is like a Tex-Mex style meatball. I feel like, you know, Dallas, like the cuisine that stands out there most to us is Tex-Mex.
0: Right.
1: So.
0: All right, so we're going to squeeze some meatballs there. That's really not
1: nice,
0: so hot.
1: Nice.
0: But that's
2: well,
0: okay.
2: Then you got to do a quick roll off.
1: Yeah, you know.
0: Okay.
1: You know,
2: that's right.
0: And then those cook for how long?
2: It's about like 15 to 20 minutes until they're golden brown in about a 350, 400
0: quick.
2: Oven.
0: Yeah. Yeah, it's chicken. All right, so we're making, what is this, a sauce to go
1: so
0: with it?
1: So this is like an herbed labneh. It's like a thick yogurt. It sort of is like a cooling element that's going to pair well with the spicy meatballs. Mm-hmm. So we have the labneh here. We have a little bit of salt, sugar, oregano.
0: That's going into what? What is the base of that?
1: This is labneh. It's like a thick yogurt.
0: Like a Greek
1: basically.
0: Yogurt?
1: Yeah.
0: Okay.
1: Some lime juice, some grated garlic.
0: Greg, you're right over there? Yeah.
3: He's laughing at me.
1: Good.
0: I just wanted to ask you a question while your mouth was full. I don't need the answer.
1: And mix this up. And then this is going to be the base of our meatballs here.
0: Yep.
1: And we just add a little bit of fresh scallion and cilantro on top there.
0: So, all right. That is the Cowboys. Good luck to the Cowboys. Let's go to Philly.
2: What
0: are you guys thinking?
2: Philly's famous for cheesesteaks, but also famous for the roast pork sandwich.
1: It's lesser known, you know, like Italian-American dish there that's super popular.
0: Right.
2: So. Roast pork provolone and broccoli rabe.
0: So you were like, let's take some of those elements and just make nachos.
2: Correct.
1: Why not?
0: Love it.
1: Yeah.
2: So we're going to do a pork shoulder. You could use bone in or bone out. This is bone in, I believe. We're going to sear it in a pan.
0: Yep.
2: And then we're going to take it out after we get it golden brown. And to that fat from the pork shoulder, we're going to add onions, sliced onions. And then we're going to put in our spice mix here. So for this one, it's oregano, thyme, fennel, and chili flakes.
0: Mm-hmm.
2: Keep Chopped
0: going.
2: Garlic.
0: Yep. Into the meatball.
2: And tomato paste, we're going to cook that out for a few minutes till the tomato is cooked.
0: Great meatball.
2: Then once the tomato paste is cooked, we're going to add white wine, reduce that down.
0: I gotcha.
2: Add chicken stock.
0: Okay.
2: And then we're going to take the pork shoulder and we're going to put it into a slow cooker. It's going to go in the slow cooker. We're going to pour this mixture right on top of it.
0: Right.
2: The best thing about making this...
0: I love that you can do this inside. You don't have to do like a green egg smoking situation.
2: Yeah, I mean, you do it inside.
0: You know, this is just easy.
2: Yep. The best thing about this, you're done. Put it on high, four hours.
0: It. 4 hours. That's
2: Drink
0: not even
2: some beers,
0: that
2: watch the game, that's it. And
0: Great.
2: Then Angie's going to show the broccoli rabe.
0: Okay.
1: So I have some garlic here. I'm going to add my rabe. Season it with a little salt.
0: Beautiful.
1: Once this is cooked, we like to finish it off. We have to cook it for like 6 to 7 minutes to get it like super wilted.
0: Mm-hmm.
1: Once this is finished, we like to finish it off with a little fresh lemon juice and sugar just to kind of cut the bitterness.
0: Ooh, nice touch.
1: And then for layering the nachos, the best, you know, the most fun part here. Basically, the secret to a good nacho is just like many, many layers.
0: Okay, talk
1: slow. So, yeah. We're just going to get our pulled
0: pork
1: here.
0: Down, load it up.
3: Did you try this yet?
1: Don't be shy.
3: You got to try the nachos.
4: The nachos.
0: I know, but then I got to talk and go to break.
3: It's worth it.
0: No, I'm a pro. I got to
5: work. You talk to break.
0: Big game. We're back with Today Food Loves Football. Isn't that the truth? We've got the game Sunday night here on NBC. Chiefs, Packers, our friend Katie Lee Beagle's here with some great food to go. Katie, always good to see you. Happy holidays to you.
6: To see you, too. Happy holidays.
0: Love the sweater.
6: Thank
0: Matches
6: you.
0: Kansas City. Are you pulling rank here? You're going KC?
6: Well, I was thinking more holiday, but,
4: You know, I guess I am
0: I
4: in
0: know.
4: Theme.
0: A little biased.
5: Well, I do really love ribs, and Kansas City is famous for their barbecue. Mm-hmm. While I don't have a smoker at home, I love to make ribs in the oven. So this is a really
0: I love you're
5: great
0: doing
5: way
0: this
5: to
0: because
5: do it.
0: I do have a smoker at home, and it's so intimidating. I would mm-hmm. love to know how to do it without using
5: this
0: it.
5: This is so easy. So Kansas City typically has a dry rub. I've got some chili powder here.
0: Cheers, everybody, I've Willie.
5: Cheers. I've got celery seed, salt, pepper, paprika, cayenne, dry mustard, onion powder, garlic powder.
0: Cayenne better than Caillou.
6: That's right. Oh, yes.
0: Whiny spice.
6: Little inside.
4: Whiny
6: I like that.
4: Spice yeah. is funny.
5: All right. Mix that together.
0: This
5: and
0: is
5: then
0: your
5: we're
0: rub.
5: Just going to sprinkle it over.
0: No olive oil, no binder. Just
5: no,
0: let it rip.
5: No, you don't need it. There's plenty of fat in there. And so you're going to use your hands to rub it in. And then the ticket is to really wrap this tightly in foil.
0: Okay.
5: You're
0: going
5: to put it in the oven, 500 degrees for 20 minutes, then turn it down to 250.
0: Wrap the whole tray, just this?
5: No, wrap the ribs.
0: The ribs, okay.
5: Wrap the ribs themselves. So these are spare ribs. They take a little longer, 2 to 3 hours to mm-hmm. take to cook until they're falling off the bone. If you were doing baby backs, about an hour and a half. So now we're going to make our barbecue sauce. Mm-hmm. Kansas City is a tomato-based barbecue sauce mm-hmm. and usually has some molasses, which we have. So I'm using ketchup.
3: You have done Kansas City
0: it's
3: justice.
0: So good.
5: Did I do okay?
3: You did.
5: You know, I always get nervous making barbecue because people in their areas are so particular about it. Mm-hmm. So I know I'm going to find out on Twitter.
3: I'm from Kansas. I'm a Kansas City snob. This is delicious.
5: All right, great.
0: Okay, seal of approval from
5: Thank
0: Chanel.
5: Thank you. Woohoo! All right, so ketchup goes in. You
0: I'll
5: stir that for me.
0: Gotcha.
5: And I'm going to add to it some chicken broth.
0: Mm-hmm.
5: And we've got some molasses here. That's the good stuff.
0: Oh.
5: Adds so
0: So the ribs
5: much
0: are in the
5: flavor.
0: Oven, right?
5: Ribs are
0: at
5: in the
0: what?
5: Oven.
0: Say the temps again. I'm wondering.
5: 500 for 20 minutes.
0: Hot for 20.
5: Yeah,
0: oh, okay.
5: And then turn it down to 250.
0: Got it.
5: Brown sugar. Oh. I want this to be nice and sweet, and we're going to balance that out with some apple cider vinegar. And we've got some Worcestershire sauce.
0: And this
5: there.
0: Is really where the difference is between a Kansas City style rib or a North Carolina style rib. It's in this
5: the
0: barbecue sauce.
5: Sauce. Yeah. And then all the spices.
0: All
5: go
0: the
5: in.
0: Things.
5: Yeah. Yeah. So let that cook down and get thick.
0: Yeah.
6: Got a nice little kick to it.
5: You like it?
0: Yeah.
5: I'm
0: and
5: so
0: sweet.
5: Happy. I'm
0: good.
5: So happy.
3: Very, very good.
0: Okay.
5: All right. So after those ribs come out of the oven, you're going to finish them either under the broiler or on the grill. By painting them with a little bit of that sauce, and all the sugar that's in there mm-hmm. is going to get nice and crispy on your ribs mm-hmm. and give you that great crust.
0: When you say finish it, is the internal temperature when you pull it out of the oven not to eating temp
5: no,
0: yet?
5: No, it is. It is totally to eating
0: but
5: temp.
0: But this is
5: just
0: a little sear.
5: Just to make it have that
0: crispy.
5: Good crispy
0: gotcha.
5: Thing.
6: Little
5: yeah.
6: glaze.
5: Yeah, so gives it that little extra something something.
0: Yep, okay? Wow.
4: Wait till right. you try it.
6: Go in.
5: God,
6: yeah,
5: wow.
6: decide
5: yeah, how you like
6: go
5: it.
6: Go in there, baby.
5: In
6: there.
0: Oh,
6: good.
0: Oh.
6: Yeah.
0: Delicious.
6: Yeah. Fantastic.
4: Great.
6: That's
4: so
6: nice
4: good.
6: Work.
5: And okay. then Green Bay Packers, Wisconsin, cheese, of course.
6: Cheese head.
5: So we're going to make some cheese soup. This is a really nice light dish.
0: Okay. All right. About to say.
5: Okay, cheese. So I've got some butter going here. And I'm going to add my mirepoix to it. So that's just celery, carrot.
0: Awesome.
7: Carson's picking some.
5: And onions.
0: Wow.
5: Yeah, who are you rooting
0: well,
5: for?
0: Well, Siri went to college in Wisconsin, so I felt like for the family I should
7: sure. Yeah.
5: Badgers. And then I'm going to add some thyme and a bay leaf to it. And you're just going to let that cook down, let those vegetables get nice and tender. It takes about 10 minutes.
0: Mm-hmm.
5: And then add to it some flour.
0: Yep.
5: And that's going to be our thickener. And a little bit of sweet paprika. And that's going to help give some color to our soup.
0: I asked you a question backstage when I saw the big vat of beer cheese soup. I said, how long before this soup seizes and just becomes like cement? And that's not necessarily the case. It doesn't.
5: It doesn't because... we've got some white wine going in.
0: See, now, the acid from
5: the
0: white
5: acid
0: wine.
5: Will chemistry. Help. Yeah. And so typically,
6: Science. Typically
5: this is made with beer, but I'm a wine drinker, so I use wine.
0: All right. Well,
5: and then some
0: not...
5: milk. Yeah, add it right in there. Sure. Why not? And then you're going to let that simmer.
0: Oh, we got to go.
5: And
0: my
5: then,
0: God. How's the soup, guys?
5: All the garlic really that goes in.
0: Excellent. All the things.
5: The bacon,
0: all the additive
5: all the things.
0: Thing.

0: you know what that music means. We're back with Today Food Loves Football. Epic matchup coming your way Sunday night right here on NBC. Dallas Cowboys taking on those undefeated San Francisco 49ers. And if you are looking to take your game day spread to the next level, you've come to the right place this morning. This is Elizabeth Poet. She's a seventh-generation cattle rancher. She stars in the hit cooking show, The Ranch Table, over on Magnolia Network. And she is out with her debut cookbook. There it is, Ranch Table. Congratulations.
1: Thank you so much.
0: My friends are already scarfing down
1: your
0: commissions.
1: Yes, good.
2: I've never tasted anything like this.
3: Heaven.
1: Oh, yeah. Good. Yes.
0: So let's we should probably start with the casserole.
1: Yeah, we're going to do a chili relleno casserole. This is super simple. All my cooking is very, very simple, easy to do, especially for a big crowd.
0: Okay.
1: So we are roasting these chili peppers. If you don't want to roast the chili peppers, you can just buy them from a can. But these are awesome. I usually just roast them, put them in a bag, steam them. You can peel them and then add them in. Really delicious.
0: Okay.
1: So easy.
0: So this first dish that we're making is called a what?
1: A chili relleno casserole.
0: Okay.
1: So, you know, love chili rellenos, but this is a casserole because it's so much more easier. So let's do
0: loves
1: it.
0: A casserole.
2: Yeah. I love a one pot meal.
1: I know, right?
2: Yeah.
1: Yes, exactly.
2: Casserole.
1: I'm busy. Yoker, we don't need a lot of dishes.
0: There's a yolk in there.
4: No. Hey.
0: There's a yolk in there.
4: So what?
0: No, joke, yolk.
2: Joke.
4: Oh.
0: That's the first time.
1: Look at that.
0: Wow. That's a first.
4: Maybe it wasn't
2: we
4: that good.
2: We all missed it.
1: Yeah. Okay.
4: Everybody
1: so
4: missed it.
1: We got Corgan. 12 eggs.
2: Stay focused, Elizabeth.
1: I'm going to. Come on, everyone.
4: Focus.
1: Focus. Let's make some food.
0: Heavy cream?
1: Yeah, we're putting heavy cream, a little salt, a little pepper. Boom. Done.
0: All right.
1: We're moving on. I have some tomatoes. What we're going to do is just do some layering.
0: We're going to build.
1: We're going to build.
0: We're going to build.
1: Well, that's a spoon. So let's use a spoon and not my finger.
0: So those are the chilies that you roasted.
1: These are the chilies that I roasted. Okay. Again, you can just use chilies that are from a can just to make it simple if you don't want to roast them. But you add that, a little bit of cheese.
0: What kind of cheese you got there?
1: This is a Monterey Jack. Okay. Super delicious,
0: right.
1: Easy.
0: So
1: and then we're going to layer all of that.
0: How long are we going to bake that?
1: So once we layer it, then we're going to move in and take this. Excuse me. I'm going to need this. We're going to then pour all of this all over and bake this at 350 for about 45 minutes.
0: That's pretty easy.
1: Boom. Done.
2: Done.
0: I could actually do that.
1: We move on. We have this delicious taste it.
0: Right,
1: chili relleno casserole.
0: I'm going to taste this.
1: Has a little bit of that chili taste.
2: It's good.
0: So this fried chicken.
2: Nachos or something, too. Uh-huh.
1: Yeah.
0: This fried chicken that you're about to make here.
2: Oh, my gosh. Mm.
1: Fried chicken. This is my favorite. I love it.
0: She travels with her own honey. She walked in.
2: Oh, wow.
0: The honey bottle.
1: I brought the honey from the ranch for you
2: guys. Have to hear every step because this crust is otherworldly.
1: Yes, it's so good. So we're going to brine this chicken because the thing about fried chicken is you want that moisture in the chicken.
0: Yep.
1: You want that flavor. So I make a brine. I put some lemon juice, water, salt, a little bit of, what is this, rosemary.
0: Mm-hmm.
1: And a whole bunch. I literally just throw in those.
0: And how long do you brine your chicken?
1: Well, I want to say about 2 hours or overnight. Sometimes I love to just do it overnight because then you don't even need to think about it. And, you know, it's ready in the morning.
0: All right.
1: So this is the chicken. Here's the brine all ready to go. We pour that in, let that sit for, you know, as long as you can.
5: Again, could the brine be cool before
1: hours.
5: You pour it?
1: Yes, you want to make sure you get it nice and cold and let it brine.
2: Okay.
1: So that's great.
0: Now this looks like it might be part of the secret.
2: This is it. Insane.
0: What's the sauce? What's the seasonings?
1: So we have all sorts of really delicious seasonings. There's chili powder. There's paprika. There's salt, pepper. It's very simple though.
0: Okay.
1: But the secret really is
2: what?
1: This is the place where a double dip is a good thing. This is a double dip situation.
0: You dredge twice.
2: Is it just flour?
1: There's flour and all sorts
2: of
1: yummy spices.
2: How is it so crunchy?
1: It's crunchy.
2: And then what are you dredging in? Is that milk or buttermilk?
1: We throw it in. This is a buttermilk.
2: Okay.
1: You throw it in and then you go back.
0: You go back in.
1: Double dip. Back in. It's a double dip.
0: Dry, wet, dry.
1: And that is good.
0: All right, we got 30 seconds left.
1: Okay, great.
0: So what kind of oil do you use?
1: We're just using canola oil.
0: Okay.
1: Frying it up.
2: Please try it.
1: Again.
0: You don't have to tell me.
1: Adding in some honey on top and boom. Boom. You
2: have
1: our
0: main
2: liquid.
1: Get ready. So it's all in the cookbook.
2: Get ready.
4: Look at that.
3: That's the best fried chicken I think I've ever had.
2: I know. It truly is. I don't know how you got the crust that way.
3: Uh-huh.
2: There's got to be a technique.
0: Well done.
1: Thank
0: congratulations
1: you
0: on the cookbook.
1: Thank
5: like a
1: you.
5: Fried
0: congratulations on wowing our audience.
1: I know. Heaven. Heaven in a bite.
0: By the way, Elizabeth's cookbook is called The Ranch Table.

0: We are back with Today Food Loves Football, and this morning we're celebrating Hispanic heritage with some fun twists on some game day favorites. And to do it, we flew in James Beard Award winner Rick Martinez himself. He's the best-selling author of Mi Cocina. It's an ode to the flavors of Mexico. Chef Martinez flew in from Mexico just for this, so thank you for doing that.
1: One of the things
0: I've always enjoyed about your approach to cuisine is you want to make sure folks understand that the food of your people, it ain't just quesadillas and tacos.
2: Amen. No, that's exactly it. And the thing that I love about football food and what I wanted to really try here is bringing in what we know and are familiar with in the U.S., but incorporate some Mexican twist to it.
0: So this weekend, Sunday night, we've got the Steelers taking on Carson's Raiders, coming off that nasty loss. Steelers coming off their first victory of the season. So it should be a pretty good game Sunday night on NBC. So let's start with, I guess we'll start with the corn fritters for which team?
2: For the Steelers.
0: All right.
2: Yeah.
0: All right.
2: So what we're going to do is we're going to make some Mexican street corn or esquites. So I've got some poblano. We're going to throw in some onion, some garlic, lots of garlic.
0: What is this?
2: That is chili de árbol. That is basically a little bit of powdered fire.
0: Powdered fire.
2: Powdered fire.
0: Be careful with that.
2: Exactly.
0: Powdered fire.
2: So we're just going to saute this up.
0: Okay.
2: And then when this gets a little bit soft, we're going to add some corn. And you can use fresh corn.
0: Or frozen.
2: Or canned.
0: All right.
2: Just want to make sure that you drain it really, really well. We're going to throw in some cilantro and a little bit of parsley or oregano.
0: Okay.
2: And just let this go.
0: It smells amazing.
2: We want to cook that down until it gets nice and toasty, which we've got to swap right here.
0: Okay.
2: And now we're basically going to make a hush puppy batter. So we've got cornmeal, flour, salt, sugar, baking powder. Got some melted butter. An egg.
0: What is this?
2: Just buttermilk.
0: Buttermilk.
2: Yeah.
0: Buttermilk.
2: Yeah. Got to have a little tang in there.
0: You keep working. I'm going to taste.
2: All right. So I'm just going to stir this up, mix this all together. I love those. Those are so good. I used to work.
0: These are delicious. It's hush puppies with corn.
3: We're so happy.
0: Can't go wrong with hush puppies and corn.
2: You love it?
3: You don't even know. So good.
0: So you mix the corn with the hush puppy batter.
2: Yeah, so this is basically Mexican street corn. We're going to throw that in. We're going to fold this into the batter. Make sure you don't really overwork it. Just make sure that it's all nice and evenly incorporated. And then we have this, which is my batter. We have hot oil. One of my favorite tricks is using an ice cream scoop. Yeah. I think ice cream scoops, they're great for cookies, meatballs, hush puppies. So
0: Ice cream.
2: Oh, yeah, that. Yep. So you just want to take a scoop and then just carefully drop it in.
0: All right.
2: And this makes perfect size
0: hush
2: puppies.
0: How long roughly do you cook that?
2: These will be about 4 minutes.
0: Let's move down. I want to make sure we get to this Frito pie that... It looks like the tasting table is thoroughly enjoying.
1: Incredible, chef.
2: Excellent.
3: We're inhaling, Greg.
0: This is our kind of
1: football food from the Raiders win tonight.
2: So this is a quick al pastor sauce. You can use this for shredded chicken. You can use it for pork. Basically, what we're going to do, we've got some chicken stock simmering here.
0: Okay.
2: We're going to throw in some chili guajillo, which are dried Mexican chilies.
0: Okay.
2: They're pretty mild.
0: Is it easy to find?
2: Yeah, this guajillos are pretty much in every grocery store.
0: Okay.
2: This is achiote paste. If you can't find this, you can sub in tomato paste. That's totally fine. Got some orange juice.
0: Okay.
2: For a little heat, we've got some smoked jalapenos or chili morrita, which I adore. Salt, garlic, obviously.
0: What's that last?
2: And this is a little agave syrup because we need a little bit of sweetness.
0: And could you just use rotisserie chicken here?
2: This is rotisserie chicken.
0: Oh, great.
2: Yeah. So we're going to bring that to a boil. Once this gets soft, about 20 minutes later, we're going to puree it in a blender. We will get this sauce.
0: Comes out looking like that.
2: Comes out looking like this.
0: Okay.
2: And this, we're just going to add into our rotisserie chicken.
0: Oh, okay. Easy enough.
2: Yep.
0: I love the presentation.
2: I know.
4: Look at this. It's so cute.
2: And we can do individual Frito pies, which, is pretty traditional, but... If you're having a big game day party, Go to Costco, get the giant bag of Fritos, cut it down the middle, and make a big centerpiece.
4: So
0: that could serve as a centerpiece, and eventually just start to eat on it.
2: Exactly. I mean, this would serve one for me, but, you know. If you get the big bag.
0: We take that queso seriously.
3: What are you doing with your queso?
2: This is the most amazing queso ever.
3: What did you do?
2: So this is basically all my favorite things. You've got a really nice chili con queso with taco meat, pico de gallos, guacamole, sour cream. Mix it all together.
3: Chef, what's your cheese? What cheese did you use?
5: What cheese is it?
2: You can use a cheddar. I try and use like a mild to a sharp cheddar. You don't want anything too sharp or it'll break up. Mm. So just use it. Cheddar, Colby, any kind of
3: good
2: melted
3: meat on the bottom?
6: On the bottom.
3: It's so good.
0: Chef, well done.
6: I got a dick.
2: Thank you so much.
0: Thank you for coming in from Mexico. And I feel like these are actually approachable. Like, we can actually make these.
2: Totally. So, yeah.
0: Thank you. Again, this is Chef Marquez.
5: That is unbelievable.
0: Justice, you want these recipes. Right,
5: ground beef underneath all of that.
0: No.
2: Yes. Mix it all up.
5: I didn't know that.
2: Yeah.
5: I need a do-over.

0: game day treats to serve during Sunday night's game. That clash between the Bills and the Bengals should be a fantastic matchup. And bringing the flavor this morning, two-time James Beard nominee, Tiffany Derry. Tiffany is the owner of Roots Southern Table and Roots Chicken Shack in Dallas, Texas. Welcome.
1: Thank you.
0: Welcome.
1: I'm excited to be here.
0: They've already started. They've started. Let's start with the wings.
1: These are like all classic. This is what it's about, bringing flavor. So you can take wingettes, essentially, when we cut them, right?
0: Okay.
1: And then we're going to put some salt. Some pepper. Oh, you look like you're ready to get in there. Here we go. Give me some Creole seasoning.
0: Yes, ma'am.
1: Because, you know, I'm from the South,
0: yes,
1: baby.
0: Yes, you are.
1: And then we're going to add some flour as well.
0: Oh, okay.
1: So that flour is going to really help crisp it up, give it some texture. And really, oh, that
0: Sorry
1: seasoning
0: that.
1: Got it already.
0: It got my
1: it's
0: nose.
1: Creole. That's some flavor. Oh, hold on. He said he was ready. All right, so I'm going to do two ways. So we're going to, here, have a sip of some beer. Oh, that'll help you out.
0: You know what, Tiffany?
1: That'll
0: you know me you well. Out. You know me well.
2: You're putting it in the air fryer?
0: It's
1: so
0: an
1: we're
0: option.
1: We're going to do an air fryer option because, honestly, it gets so crispy. Mm-hmm. And for those who like a traditional wing, go ahead and get it going in the fryer. Okay.
0: So what kind of oil do you use?
1: So this is canola. So what we want to use is something that has a high smoke point.
0: Okay.
1: And not all oils have it. You heard that Texas accent about the cookout?
0: I did. I'm from South Carolina, so I could appreciate
1: Wait,
0: that.
1: Wait, my mama said I better have my TV voice going.
0: Let me ask you, air fryer versus traditional frying. Do you have a preferred method?
1: I mean, if I'm looking for crispiest,
0: I'm
1: going to go with the fryer.
0: Okay.
1: If I'm feeling like, you know, I need to take it easy today, and I don't want to mess with all of this oil, and I don't want to do all of that, then I'm going air fryer. It's no problem. You're still going to get all the flavor.
0: All right.
1: Okay, so we're going to do some garlic parmesan wings. We need to start it with a little butter.
0: Always start with butter.
3: Always.
1: Some garlic, because it has to be fresh garlic. Don't give me no tube of water.
0: More Creole seasoning?
1: Give it to me.
0: All right.
1: We got our Creole in there. We're going to put a little Parmigiano in there. Boom, boom, boom. Give me some parsley.
0: Yes, ma'am. Mm-hmm.
1: What about a little salt?
0: A little salt. A little
1: pepper and pepper.
0: Too? All right. Okay.
1: Well, you in there. I like
4: it.
0: Okay.
1: So you can smell that instantly.
0: You can.
1: Garlic, Parmesan. Give it a little toss.
4: You could put that on fries, too, Chef.
1: Oh, my God. You are talking my language.
0: How is it good?
5: You got to try.
4: Oh, it's delicious.
5: Fred,
4: this is so good. The flavoring is good.
1: I like it because it's still light and it's still crispy. You get tons of flavor.
4: Yeah, it's not candy.
1: And you don't need to have all the hot sauce.
0: Nope. That's a good wing.
1: Okay.
0: That's a really good wing.
1: Well done. Here we go. This is what we got going on for Buffalo, right?
0: Okay.
1: Now let's move on over to Cincinnati.
0: Yeah.
1: All right. All right,
0: what
1: so
0: we're
1: going to make Cincinnati-style chili. Have you ever had Cincinnati-style chili?
0: Like your chili three-way.
1: That's it. Okay, so what we're going to do is onion.
0: Onion.
1: We're going to add in our ground beef.
0: Ground beef.
1: Okay, now this is about as much as you're going to see of normal.
0: Okay. Here's a secret ingredient.
1: Uh-huh.
4: What is it?
0: Chocolate.
1: It is chocolate.
5: Wait, what?
4: It's like a mole.
0: It's like a mole.
1: I'm telling you. Now, let me get there.
0: Sorry.
1: That is the idea. So if you're thinking like mole, right?
0: Yes,
1: cinnamon, sugar, brown sugar, Worcestershire, there is some smoky paprika, allspice. All of that goes
0: all
1: in.
0: All of it goes in the chili. Oh, yeah.
1: Goes in. Get it going.
0: What else? What
1: going.
0: Is this here?
1: Give me a little stock.
0: A little stock, okay.
1: So if we were at home, we would brown this chili. We would make it, tomato paste. You need that richness. And then
0: a little, brown,
1: little
0: sugar.
1: Brown sugar for the sweetness. Now, this isn't supposed to be sweet. It's supposed to be balanced. And you can't forget the Worcestershire.
0: Oh, that's right. Sorry.
5: Okay.
1: Get that going. Mix it all up. Add your dark chocolate.
0: So we got about 30 seconds left.
1: And you're going to do tomato, and you're going to do stock. And then you're going to come over here, and you are going to make that dog. So here, you can grill it. You can fry it. You can do a little chili.
3: That's it.
0: What's the word?
4: That is a good dog. That is a good dog.
1: So good.
4: It's a good thing we're running the marathon this weekend. Oh, wait, we're not.
3: No. But we're going to watch.
0: Well done, Tiffany.
1: Thank you.
0: Well done.
5: Great job, Tiffany.
1: Thank you.
4: Excellent.
0: You know where to go for the recipes. Today.com/food.

0: We're back with Today Food Loves Football. It is week two of the young NFL season. Division rivals, the Miami Dolphins, who looked absolutely amazing last week, taking on the New England Patriots Sunday night right here on NBC.
1: Oh, it's going to be a tough game for the Patriots, but we'll see. We've got some good food at least, great recipes while you watch the game. Our friend, cookbook author Alex Cornicelli is here. Wrote a cookbook with her daughter, Ava. It's called Cook It Up.
2: How old is Ava?
3: Yes. That's
1: cool. How old is your daughter?
3: She's 16.
1: Wow, she's an author now?
3: Yeah.
1: What did she contribute to the book?
3: Oh, my God, over half the recipe.
1: That's amazing.
0: It made its debut on the New York Times bestseller list.
1: Wow.
3: Yes. I love how you just added that in. This is my,
0: I'm your hype man.
3: You are my full hype man.
0: You're going to start with the steak?
1: My 16-year-old is still asleep right now.
3: Yes.
1: Your 16-year-old's a New York Times bestselling author.
3: Yeah, no, my daughter's probably asleep now that she's an author. She's like, I don't have to get up anymore.
1: What are you doing for the Dolphins? I see you've got some seasoning.
3: I love
1: going
3: how you make it for the Dolphins. Because you want your
1: this is the Miami table.
3: Win. Okay, so little oil and vinegar on some sliced up cabbage, salt. Let it sit for hours.
1: Yeah.
3: Let that vinegar soak in. Salt.
1: Did you wear that sweater knowing you were going to do cabbage? Are you matching the cabbage on
3: you
1: purpose?
3: You know I coordinate
1: You're
3: my
1: so
3: food
1: good.
3: My whole life.
1: You're so,
3: so
1: good.
3: So salt and chili powder,
1: sound.
3: Hanger
1: you hear that
3: steak.
1: Sound? Oh, yes. That's the sound of angels singing.
3: It really is. And then we come down here and we just build it. Literally, we're going to do a little mashed avocado on a corn tortilla.
1: Corn's a good tortilla for this, right? Better than flour?
3: I like them both, but I'm team corn.
1: For this application, I like corn better.
3: Team you do.
4: Corn.
1: This little taco
3: agree.
1: Here.
3: Right? Then, so the avocado on the bottom is like nature's glue. And then we get into just a little steak on top.
1: I mean, you can't beat
0: Come
1: this.
0: On.
3: The cabbage with that vinegar. Little lime
4: this
3: to finish.
4: Sauce.
1: Yeah,
3: and that's
1: Great.
3: So easy.
1: Sounds like a little street food and so delicious.
3: Yeah, snackable.
1: All right, come on.
0: And
1: down.
0: Let's talk about these chicken sandwiches, Chef.
3: Yes. So the chicken sandwich.
0: You kind of pounded them out a little bit.
3: Yeah, cutlets. You can usually get them. Look, he's already eating. I love that
0: I
3: you're like, yeah. I can't stop eating.
0: I don't know.
1: Our tasters are here. How are the tacos?
5: Oh my God. Oh.
1: They good, Al?
0: Hey, Craig.
3: So good.
0: Craig.
3: So good. I'm so glad. And then in the egg.
0: No, still there. Still there.
3: Little egg. I love how literally I'm like by myself here because they're all eating.
5: Yeah.
1: Well, Ava should be here, but she's sleeping.
3: Yes, she's at home writing the next cookbook.
0: Panko?
1: All
0: just little panko crumbs there?
3: Panko, but I'm glad you asked because I mix in some of those old school plain breadcrumbs.
1: Well, I like that.
3: So you get like the big and small
1: texture.
3: Yeah, remember when there was like only one kind of breadcrumb to get?
1: And then it was in the cylinder.
3: Right in the hot oil like this, frying, bubbling on both sides. Mm. It's not a how do I know when it's done because it's just, you know.
0: You just know.
3: Like, look at it.
0: You
3: it's,
0: just know.
3: It's got like a built-in indicator.
0: Tell me about this sauce here. What are you making? Is that just regular old-fashioned mayonnaise to start?
3: Yes, and God's nectar, garlic powder.
0: Garlic powder. God's nectar.
3: It's just really, it's just sitting there on your shelf waiting to be Beyonce. Mm-hmm. That's what I feel. And then a little bit of red wine vinegar and a little hot sauce. And if you don't like it spicy, don't add it.
0: I like it spicy.
1: When do you use garlic powder versus garlic salt?
3: Well, I like the garlic powder with sauces because we're going towards ranch dressing, Caesar dressing, and you want that kind of gloriously trashy pizzeria garlic taste.
0: Trashy.
3: Right?
0: How do we...
3: A born natural cook here we've got.
0: How do we build it, Chef?
3: It's
1: neglect.
3: So we're going to build little mayo.
0: That's your sauce that you made.
3: Yeah, will you put the cutlet right on here for me?
1: I love this building part.
0: Yeah, well,
1: talk slow.
0: Right?
1: This is the best
3: talk
1: part.
3: Slowly? All right. So first.
1: Yes.
0: Ooh.
1: Look at the crisp
3: Perfect.
1: On that.
3: Look at that.
1: I
3: Look
1: love
3: at that
1: the shredded lettuce. I love that.
3: Lots of shredded lettuce, please.
1: Love the thin pickle.
3: Yeah.
0: What kind of pickle?
1: Not a bread and butter pickle. It's the dill, right? I mean...
3: I'll see you guys later.
5: He's I know.
1: No.
5: He knows.
3: But every bite has to have that crunch of the lettuce, the pickle.
1: It does.
3: Right? We can even get a little, like, come on, it's Friday.
5: Mm. Yeah.
0: That's God's glue.
3: And then also, you know, it has to poke out of the edges. Like, the bread has to be too small. He's back there cooking my steak for me. You got to love
0: fantastic.
3: It.
0: Mm-hmm.
3: You like that?
0: No, I love that. That
3: I
0: is
3: love
0: fantastic.
3: It. Just a lot of eating. I love that.
1: That's what it's all about.
0: Your pickle.
1: Sunday football.
5: So
1: Patriots, Dolphins. Patriots don't have a prayer in this game.
0: No.
1: Not the way the Dolphins are playing.
0: No.
3: You have to get my new cookbook and stay home.
0: Yes.
3: And
1: the sandwich
3: food.
1: Alex made for us.
5: So good.
1: Incredible.
0: There's the cookbook.
1: Cook it up.
5: Yeah.
1: Shout out to Ava. Hi, Ava. Congratulations. This recipe and more, today.com.

0: Hey, everybody, we are back with Today Food Loves Football. This morning we're cooking up not one but two bold and beefy meals in honor of the big game Sunday night. Chicago Bears, L.A. Chargers, bringing the flavor. We brought in pitmaster extraordinaire Erica Blair. Chef, good to see you this morning. Okay. Let's just get right into the
1: Let's do this. We're
0: going back to Chicago, early 1900s. Italian immigrants come over. They're making these beef sandwiches with like basically cheap cuts of beef. They're letting it slow braise, and it's become now a Chicago staple.
1: And it is amazing. And one of the cool things that we're doing is we're going to start with our giardiniera, which is basically a way to like let your body know it's time to party and it's time to eat.
0: I love that. What's that called?
1: Giardiniera.
0: Wow, I call it Friday. That works too, though.
1: So we're just going to sit here and boil this for about 5 minutes. You go ahead and do that.
0: And then
1: then we're going to start over here, too.
0: You got some really thin-cut beef here.
1: So you can use deli slices of roast beef, and we're going to put it in beef broth. We're going to get a little oregano, and then we're also going to do some garlic. And we're going to let that simmer for 5 minutes, because that's giving even more flavor.
0: Love it.
1: It is so exciting. And now, once you're done, you're going to save some of that giardiniera, the brine, right here. Party in a bowl. And you're just going to put a little bit on your actual sandwich.
0: Love that.
1: Yes, this is so good.
0: You guys eating the beefs over there?
2: Oh my God.
0: Back in the day, that bread would be stale. And
3: that's right.
0: How they would.
3: That's why you use that brine.
0: Why you use the jus there.
2: The giardiniera?
0: Jus. Or they say in the Midwest, the gravy.
1: The gravy.
0: A lot of the gravy, too.
1: And so after we do our roast beef, we're just going to put it on top like this. Mm-hmm. And this is where you get to be the artist. So you can get some of that giardiniera, and you do it how you like it.
0: How much heat is in this giardiniera?
1: You can do
0: how hot's our party going to be?
1: All right. A lot.
4: You do too.
0: This is great if you're in Chicago. These are fantastic. It's up there with deep dish now in Chicago. Yeah. The Italian beefs. Of course, the series. Also as well. So shout out to Portillo's. All right, let's go.
1: Chicago is on lock. We're in L.A. We are going to do some spicy beer braised beef tacos.
0: Yes, we are.
1: First thing we're going to do is season that meat. So get that salt and that pepper on that roast. You can use chuck or you can use shoulder. It is all up to you. And then we're going to put that right in here, and we are going to sear it, locking in those juices and caramelizing this before we braise it. And that's the key to beef. And one of the great things about this roast is that it's so versatile. You can do anything you want. You can make this into tacos. You can make this into pot roast.
0: Love it.
1: Beef is definitely for your
0: tailgate. You got beer going in there too, Chef?
1: We got some beer.
0: What kind of beer you got going in there?
1: We got a little Mexican lager.
0: Is that a little Modelo I saw back there? I went to get my morning Modelo, and it was gone.
1: It's in the cooking segment. I took it. And then we're going to add some smoke into this. So we got adobo, and that's what we're going to put in there to give it some of that sultriness.
0: Get
1: it in there. It's just your
0: Chipotle
1: peppers.
0: Can you buy it just as is?
1: You can buy it in the can with the peppers already in there.
0: Wow, love that.
1: Love is done for you. And then just get it right here. There you go.
0: How long is this going to braise, Chef?
1: 2.5 hours. So go binge
0: like low and slow and what sort of heat?
1: Low and slow.
0: Yep.
1: Put it on medium. Put it on medium.
0: Cover it and just forget about it for a few hours.
1: Forget about it. Put it in a crock pot if you want.
0: I love that too.
1: Go to work.
0: Yeah, old school.
1: It only gets more tender.
0: Yep.
1: Now, here's the secret to this. For these tacos, you have your coleslaw. Everybody has coleslaw. But you're going to kick it up a notch. You're going to make it sexy coleslaw. We're putting some Chipotle right in there.
2: Carson's going to do sexy coleslaw for Halloween.
0: That's right.
1: I would pay to see
0: that. That's not going to be easy.
1: And so there you go. And you can add, you know, if you want some peppers. That is some of the Chipotle sauce. And you're just mixing it in there. That elevates your coleslaw. And it gives you that acid. Now, one of the cool things that you do, the sauce that you had in your roast, you're going to save it and you're going to reduce it because we're putting that as our gravy.
3: Gravy.
0: So now, waste not, want not.
1: I want to see your football skills. Get in there and tackle that. Shred it.
2: Oh, yeah.
0: I like to use my... Wow, this is fall. Look at this. Can you see this?
1: Fall. And that's what you do. That's what you do in your crock pot. That's what you do in your slow cooker. When you're braising it, that's what you want. You want it to just be hand tender, getting everything you can do with your hands.
0: Uncle Alan, I would devour this board of beef before I never even make a sandwich or taco.
1: That's happened many times on my ranch. I cannot tell you how many times everybody else got salad.
0: I love it. I thought we were having beef tonight, Chef. No.
1: Sexy coleslaw. I was like, this is interpretive. So then you're going to reduce down your beef broth. Yep. Now you're just going to go and you're
0: going
1: to.
0: We're going back in?
1: Yes, you're going back in.
0: With the shreds.
1: With the shreds. You are bringing that sauce in. Mm-hmm. And that's also a little cheat you can do on any meat.
0: It's like a
1: two-time
0: braise. Like it's a cook and then a braise.
1: It is. It's the sneaky braise.
0: Oh my god.
3: So, sneaky braise and the sexy
0: mind blow.
1: And that's all you have to do.
0: Get a little corn taco down and to
1: now
0: make
1: we're going
0: to
1: go right here so you get to be an artist. Let me see what you want to make on your taco. All right, well, I like right to there and get in
0: little,
1: there.
0: Get a little cheese going in there. We're going to take a little
1: beef. And the good thing about this is truly you see, I use the same cut of beef for two separate recipes. Yeah.
0: Got to have the cilantro.
1: Beef is super versatile. You can use it to beef up your tailgate.
0: You put the sexy slaw on it or on the side?
1: You can put it on or the side. It's how you want to do it.
0: All right, good. I'm going to leave the onions out.
1: There you go.
0: We got it. Guys, how is it? How's it
2: feel? Yummy.
3: Really good. Really good.
2: Real so good. Yeah. That's a good, it's a juicy one.
0: Oh my gosh.
2: Yeah, so good.
4: Well done, Erica.
2: Thank you, Erica.
0: That is great.
1: Thank you.
0: This is going to be a good game.
1: Looking forward to this one.
0: Chef, thank you so much. We're going to put

0: All right, we are back with Today Food Loves Football, getting ready for Sunday night's matchup between the Miami Dolphins and the Philadelphia Eagles. That's a good game. 2-5-1 teams right there. Andrew Race here, known successful YouTube channel. Babish Culinary Universe is huge. It's got two recipes that are perfect for game day gathering from the new cookbook, Basics with Babish. Andrew, this cookbook's incredible, man. I mean, we got a lot of cookbooks, but this is like the new must-have cookbook because of two reasons. First of all, it's not just recipes. You're learning techniques. Mm. Second of all, in the culinary world, it seems like everybody on social media is quick to put out what looks perfect. Yeah. No one ever screws up. And this book leans into the idea of screwing up.
1: Yes. Exactly. Everything I know about cooking, I learned from making mistakes. Ah. So I wanted to make the readers a little bit more comfortable with making mistakes and seeing them as learning opportunities rather than failures.
0: I love that. Yeah. That's fantastic. So congrats on the book.
1: Thank you so much.
0: Go pick it up. So let's start with Miami. We think of Miami. Where are we going with the quesadillas here, huh?
1: Well, I mean, yeah. So I picked a couple recipes that I thought would be great for game day. So we're starting with some really easy chicken quesadillas.
0: All right.
1: Miami, you know, the perfect poolside food. If you're ordering food poolside, I love a quesadilla.
0: Yes,
1: so
0: me
1: we're gonna
0: too.
1: Start there. I've got a chicken breast that's been butterflied. That means we're cutting it down the center, opening it up like a book, pounding it out just a little bit, just enough to demonstrate for TV. And then we're making a quick and easy marinade. I've got, here we go, a couple tablespoons of oil.
0: Yep.
1: Yeah, where's my beer?
0: I got you.
1: Oh, there we go.
0: Yep. Okay. Cheers.
1: You guys think of everything. Beer. Cheers. So I got equal parts vegetable oil and lime juice.
0: Yep.
1: I've got paprika, I've got cumin, I've got cayenne pepper, and I've got oregano.
2: Beautiful.
1: Putting that in there. And I've got some garlic, which I've just crushed, because if you mince it too finely or pass it through a garlic crusher, you know, you got little bits that are going to burn when you put it in the pan. So I like keeping them whole so it gets the flavor without burning it too much.
0: Good. All right. Yeah. So how long are you going to marinate the pounded butterflied chicken breast in
1: exactly. This is going to be going
0: matter
1: for
0: of hours or like overnight or
1: 30 minutes up to 4 hours. Oh, you don't want to go too much longer than that, otherwise you could end up with not very a little over tender chicken.
0: How's the chicken quesadilla, everybody? You know, you could just buy a rotisserie chicken and do that, and that's fine. But to go to this is the extra love you need.
1: Mm-hmm. That works really great because once you've got the leftover chicken, you want to let this cool completely because if the chicken's too hot, you're going to end up with a drippy quesadilla. Nobody wants that.
0: Nobody wants it.
1: So leftover rotisserie, poolside. Perfect.
0: Yep.
1: So not very poolside. So this is going in the skillet.
0: Yep.
1: Right in.
0: Al, do you butterfly your chicken breast?
3: I never use chicken
0: breast. Yeah, you like thighs. You're a thigh guy.
3: But I butterfly a thigh.
1: Yeah. No, it's the best way to go. With chicken breasts, you want to get it thin. You want to cook it fast and
0: more
1: hot.
0: Surface area for
1: and then that way it doesn't dry out.
0: Right, I'll cook this sucker.
1: Keep an eye on that for me. Yeah. Thank you
0: and then
1: so
0: once
1: much.
0: It's done, you shred it. And you got wood. Let's build one.
1: Yeah, so once it's done, you're letting the breast cool completely so that it's not too drippy. Lay out some chicken. Slice it nice and thin.
0: Mm-hmm.
1: Cheese, of course. Yep. Two kinds of cheese, of course. Extra cheese. Keep it going. Then we've got peppers and onions. Very simple. These have been sauteed with some simple oil and spices.
0: Back in the pan.
1: Press it down. Right in the pan. Now, I like using a lot of oil in my pan so you get it really crispy outside. So it's almost like eating a tortilla chip quesadilla.
0: Yep.
1: You can throw down some oil or you could just spray this guy with some nonstick spray.
0: Okay.
1: Works great either way. Throw it down. Maybe in a slightly bigger pan than this.
0: That's fine. So this will get crispy. You don't have to cover it or anything like that, right? To get extra melty.
1: And then serve it up with your favorite toppings.
0: That is beautiful. All right, we got about a minute and a half. For Philadelphia.
1: Here we go.
0: For Mike Feldman's Eagles, Savannah. Big game, really important game. What are we doing here? Philly cheesesteak? Take on.
1: Got to do Philly cheesesteak. So we're sauteing peppers and onions in this pan over here.
0: Yep.
1: We'll just get that going just so we know what we're doing. Oh, thank you very much.
0: Got it.
1: All right. Then once those are sauteed, cooled, we're going to lay them out. On a piece of flank steak. Now, this flank steak has been butterflied as well.
0: Oh, wow.
1: That means we're cutting it right through the center, opening it up like a book, pounding it out slightly, and then we're lining it with all of our beautiful toppings.
0: Mm-hmm.
1: And, of course, lots and lots of cheese. Are you a provolone or a whiz or an American?
0: I don't have a preference. I don't know.
1: What about you guys?
4: Cheese steak, you're supposed to have wit.
0: Whiz?
4: In
0: wit.
4: Philly, they
0: wit,
4: say
0: whiz.
4: Wit or wit out.
0: Oh, right. Wit.
4: That's what
0: definitely
4: they say.
0: The cheese.
4: Wit.
1: Of course.
4: Wit. I like wit.
1: These
0: what are
1: going to be
0: Andrew?
1: All wit. We'll throw some whiz right on at the end.
0: Okay, but perfect.
1: Inside, we're going to do provolone.
0: Butterfly the flank. That is. I've never heard of that. That's good. Now you're going to roll it up.
1: And then we're going to roll it up, and we're rolling it so that the grain is going this way.
0: Right, because ultimately you're going to slice against that grain.
1: Exactly. So once it's like this, we're going to slice it this way.
4: Did you tie it? Oh, yeah, you did.
0: Yeah, tied it off.
1: So that way, the grain of the meat is running this way. It's nice and tender. Oh, if you got it going the other way, it's going to be chunky.
3: It's amazing.
0: Is it delicious?
1: Throw it down. Grill it.
4: Wait, when would you do the whiz when you're doing that?
1: I mean,
0: thank you to Andrew, guys. Today.com/food. You can get all the recipes there. If you guys can just discuss this later, it'd be great. The book is incredible. Basics with Babbage.

0: Hey, we're back with Today Food Loves Football and the perfect spread for Sunday night's big game. It's a New York battle. The Bills taking on the Giants. For menu ideas, we turn to one of our absolute favorite chefs, Molly Yeh. She's in town for the Food Network and Cooking Channel New York City Wine and Food Festival. That sounds delicious.
1: It's so delicious. It's so much fun. And they do really incredible work for a great organization called In God's Love We Deliver.
0: Beautiful.
1: Which delivers meals to people living with sickness. So it's a really wonderful time.
0: Great food, great wine for a great cause. For There's
1: sure.
0: nothing
1: yeah,
0: better than
1: 100%.
0: That. All right, so let's get into it. We got a New York battle. Let's start with the Giants. What do you got
1: okay,
0: here?
1: Okay, we are making my pretzel challah bagel dogs.
0: Okay.
1: What's that?
0: Challah.
1: And we're going to start with the dough. So this is my super basic challah dough, really easy. I've got all the dry ingredients in the stand mixer, flour, sugar, salt, and instant yeast, which I love because you don't have to proof it, like active yeast in a separate bowl. Pour in the wet ingredients, just water, eggs, and oil, so the dough is super nice and moist.
0: This looks intimidating, but you're making it sound like it's pretty easy.
1: It's so easy, and with the sugar and the oil and the eggs in it, it's just so moist and delicious. It's hard to screw up. A great first yeasted dough. That gets kneaded for 7 to 10 minutes. It rises. You can also rise it overnight. And now this is the fun part. Do you want to
0: shape
1: some with me?
0: Okay. Absolutely.
1: So we've got the hot dogs and the dough here, and you just wrap it around kind of like a mummy.
0: Okay.
1: So you can use these for Halloween in a couple of weeks.
0: How much is this like working with puff pastry? Is it going to like rise about the same amount or?
1: It actually rises a little bit more than puff pastry. Okay. So these are really nice. You can shape these the night before. And because when you
0: make
1: them right
0: now. No, and you cover
1: now,
0: the whole dog, Molly?
1: You cover the whole dog. You want to get a nice tight wrap and lock in that hot dog so it doesn't fall out. Okay. So now those rise.
0: Nice.
1: So we've got the challah. What makes it into a pretzel is they take a little dunk in a baking soda bath.
0: Yep.
1: This is 1 cup of baking soda that I baked for an hour at 250 degrees, and that intensifies the baking soda, so you get more pretzel flavor. So delicious. These just go right in for a couple of minutes. And then once you get them fully coated, you can pat them off a little bit.
0: Mm-hmm.
1: So you got the challah, you got the pretzel, and now we're going to add the bagel element.
0: It's like therapy, wrapping that dog like that. That is so fun.
1: I'll tell you, the number one reason why I watch football is so that I can have an excuse to make these.
0: Oh, my gosh, yes. Or make anything like this that you're not supposed to be eating every day.
1: It's so fun. Okay.
0: All right, so a little egg wash here at the end.
1: Egg wash makes it shiny. It's also
0: a little
1: the glue
0: everything seasoning.
1: That holds on the everything
0: bagel seasoning.
1: Do a lot of it because it's so good. Okay, are you ketchup or mustard?
2: Fantastic.
0: I'm more ketchup than mustard.
3: Really?
0: Yeah.
1: No. Interesting. I love that.
0: There we go.
1: Okay, touchdown.
0: Okay,
1: done. How was it? Good breakfast?
0: How was it?
3: Delicious.
4: Of course.
1: Okay.
0: Now we're in Buffalo. Which you say is the gateway to the Midwest. I'm not sure if that's true. But
2: it is true.
0: It is true.
2: Absolutely.
1: Okay. We're making my buffalo chicken hot dish, which is all of the elements of a buffalo wing, but in casserole form.
3: And no bones.
0: A hot dish.
1: No frying. You can eat it with a spoon. It's so good.
0: All right, talk slow.
1: We're starting with the requisite. Obviously, you have to have a carrot stick and a celery stick when you're having a wing, right? So that's chopped up. That's softening in here.
4: Oh, celery in there. It's healthy.
1: With an onion, garlic, obviously some butter. And I like this, it all comes together in one dish. Do you want to sprinkle in the flour there? So
0: all
1: the flour will combine with the butter to create a roux.
0: Yep.
1: And you want to cook that off for just a couple of minutes to eliminate that flour flavor. Pour in the milk, let that thicken, and now you've got the base for
0: this
1: your
0: is important. This is the base of the whole
1: sauce.
0: Thing right
1: this
0: here.
1: This is the base of the whole thing. And now we've got three cheeses.
0: Excuse me.
1: So cream cheese.
0: Yep.
1: That tang and that creaminess. Got to pile it in.
0: I'll hand them to you.
1: Blue cheese, obviously.
0: Like we're doing surgery here. Doctor?
1: Cheddar.
0: Sharp cheddar.
1: Cheddar for meltiness. And
0: chicken.
1: Paddles.
0: Call 911.
1: Oh, and you're forgetting the most important part.
0: The buffalo sauce.
1: The hot sauce.
0: The hot sauce, yeah.
1: Not too spicy, but it has that vinegar flavor. Okay.
0: And then we're dipping it using tater tots as the dip.
1: And then you cover it with tater tots.
2: That you've already done.
0: Sunday's the food festival in the New York area for a great cause. Be sure and check it out. You're going to be great at it. And we're back with Today Food Loves Football. It's going to be a big, great football game. Clash of the East versus West. Sunday night, of course, here on NBC. Talking Jets. My beloved Las Vegas Raiders, who have a new coach and GM. And, God, I hope we can make this energy last. We'll see if it can happen. We brought in the best chef here for this particular occasion. Cookbook author, of course, Matt Moore. Matt, good to see you. Cheers, bro.
5: Cheers, brother. Thanks
0: so much for having me. We got a lot of great food right now. I mean, let's start with the Jets. This is something that really interests me, this idea of a cast iron pizza. How do you pull this off?
5: Yeah, so we have a bit of the grit of New York against the glam of Las Vegas. We know it's going to be a big showdown. I think nothing is more
2: quintessential New York than a great pizza. And I like to say that you can make a really great pizza at home. I'm going to show you how you can make your own dough. Now, that being said, I get it's game day, and sometimes we want to take a little bit of a shortcut.
0: Yep.
2: So if you want to sub out a store-bought dough, that's totally cool, too.
0: Or you can go to your local pizzeria. People don't realize
2: pizzeria.
0: This.
2: Yeah, you can stop in there
0: for a couple bucks. They'll give you a roll.
2: So we've got some flour in here. We've got our yeast, and we also have some salt. If you can help me out, we've got a slurry here of warm water.
0: Okay.
2: And we've also got some sugar in that as well.
0: Yep.
2: And then we're going to actually add that olive oil,
0: extra virgin olive oil.
2: Yep. And then what we're going to do is just kind of put this down, put it on a low speed. We'll add in the rest of that flour. Mm-hmm. I'm actually using bread flour. You can sub it out with all-purpose, but I like the consistency that bread flour is going to give it. So that comes in gradually. We mix it until it basically becomes sticky. We're going to roll it out onto a floured surface, and then we're going to knead this by hand for about 5 to 7 minutes.
0: Is this an overnight proofing situation or no?
2: You can let it go for a minimum of about 4 hours. The longer it sets, the better it gets.
0: You can do this game day morning.
2: Totally fine. And after you knead that, we want to let it rest for about 10 minutes. Yep. By making your own dough, you're actually kind of getting two for the price of one. So you can actually cut it in half, and then we're going to roll this out into kind of a 15-inch shape to fit our cast iron pan.
0: Yep.
2: I'm going to roll this over, add this over the top. Now, one of the things that I like to say here is that I'm from the South, man. We love our mamas, and we love cast iron cooking.
0: Yes.
2: So what I've done is I've heated this pan about 10 minutes in the oven at 400 degrees, and that's going to allow when we put the dough in.
0: It's hot already.
2: It's going to stand up.
0: No oil down or flour. We're not that sticking.
2: Just a seasoned cast iron pan, and we're going to build this like any other pizza, if you can help me out. We're going to add a little bit of sauce to that.
0: Have you ever done this cast iron pizza?
4: I've done cast iron baking, but not a pizza.
2: So a little bit of sauce. I'm using two different types of cheeses. So we've got our classic mozzarella cheese, mm-hmm. which is going to give us that ooey gooey, you know, melty love that we have here. Good job there. Thank you so much. This is something I love to do with my kids at home. We also have some Parmesan or Reggiano cheese, some dried oregano. And listen, man, this is New York. I didn't come to player front. We've got sausage. We've got ground beef. We've got ham.
0: Wow,
2: we also have some bacon, everybody's favorite. And we're going to finish this off with a little bit of capicola. And this is going to go into the oven for about 8 to 10 minutes. Forget about it. It's going to be super delicious. Going to go with
0: nice
2: that cold
0: the
2: beer and everything else.
0: Great, right?
3: Delicious.
5: The meat combo's great.
6: All the meats.
0: I mean, it's beautiful looking.
2: Las Vegas
0: all
2: is known for some great restaurants, right?
0: Yes.
2: Including a steakhouse.
0: Right.
2: I'm also a big believer that you can make a great steak at home.
0: Mm-hmm.
2: And so what I'm going to do, whenever I have friends over in East Nashville, I often like to have maybe a little bit of an accompaniment to that. And so I've got a little bit of chimichurri.
0: Oh,
2: so it's just some roughly chopped parsley that we're going to add in here, and then this comes together.
0: A little cilantro also.
2: Little cilantro is great as well. And then we've got the rest of our ingredients here. So we have salt, pepper, mm-hmm. dried oregano, minced shallot, red chili, and some garlic.
0: This is
2: all going to go in here. And then what we need is to give it a little bit of a bite. So we've got our red wine vinegar. That's really going to stand up nice against the fattiness of the steak. And we'll add in our olive oil. We will mix this. This is something that you can do a la minute, or you can do it a couple hours in
0: advance. You're not even going to blend this. You're just going to mix it up.
2: We've got one over here, too. So I have to tell you, I solved one of the few minor differences in my marriage by going to the local butcher shop.
0: How did that help your marriage?
2: Well, my wife loves the tenderness of a filet mignon.
0: Right.
2: And I like the beefy flavor of a ribeye steak.
0: Yes, of course.
2: And so
0: is there
2: I'm here to tell you,
0: chef?
2: You can have your steak
0: and eat it too.
2: Wow. By asking for the ribeye cap. Okay. So this is coming from the cap of the ribeye.
0: Yep.
2: It's also known as the spinalis muscle. And so what's cool about this is you're going to get that tenderness of the ribeye.
0: Okay.
2: And you're also going to get the beefy flavor that we love. You know, similar to the filet and that flavor as well. So I like to tie.
0: I only got about 30 seconds.
2: Like to tie this around.
0: We're
2: going to add this on.
0: Just going to grill it.
2: We're going to season these. We're going to get that beautiful Maillard reaction that we all love. Cook it to about 130 degrees internal temp.
0: You're cutting against the grain and putting it on this crostini.
2: It's going to come off the grill. I think it's totally appropriate to have a piece of meat hanging around an NFL game, but I think we also want to class it up a little bit.
0: This is gorgeous.
2: We're going to add our steak
0: to that. This seals the deal for the Las Vegas
2: Top
0: Raiders.
2: It with our
0: This meal wins, which means the Raiders are going to win. Today.com/food has all this.

0: Well, football's back, and so is our special series, Today Food Loves Football. All season long, we're going to be bringing you tasty recipes in honor of the Sunday night game here on NBC. This week, Chicago Bears against the LA Rams out on the West Coast. Joining us, we got J.J. Johnson of Field Trip Restaurant right here at 30 Rock. But J.J., bear with me. Before we get to the recipes, let's just wrap up our tailgating bracket. A few moments ago, I mentioned nachos won the title, took down cheeseburgers, it crushed wings in the semifinals. And that was welcome news to Savannah Guthrie, who saw her dreaded bones with sauce, as she refers to wings, go down in flames.
1: Right.
0: But I've been on a mission to convince Savannah that wings are actually wonderful. We have a plate of wings for you. You obviously have gotten bad wings in your life, so hopefully these will be good for you. There's buffalo sauce, there's blue cheese.
2: Yeah.
0: So please, smell them, take them all in, Savannah. And let me give you just a quick history lesson. Wings were born in 1964 by the co-owner of the Anchor Bar in Buffalo, New York. As the story goes, she accidentally ordered chicken wings instead of chicken necks, needed to find a way to use them. The creation was put on the menu, became a hit, and the rest is history. According to the American Chicken Council, we eat 1.3 billion wings leading up to and during the Super Bowl alone. So Savannah, let me just help you out on this quest. Here are five reasons why wings are wonderful. To start, they're the perfect group food. Like, you can get a big plate of wings and share it easily with
1: That's
0: a big
1: so
0: group.
1: Funny. Yes.
0: Number two, wings have a higher skin-to-meat percentage than any other part of the chicken.
1: Really?
0: Three,
2: There's
0: wings
2: no
0: are mechanically appealing to human beings because of the bone and the size. You can eat a lot of wings without any hassle to get to the good stuff, like crab legs or fish, right? Number four, they're wings. Who else has wings?
1: Yes.
0: Angels. Number five. Wings are American with humble roots. They're meant to be shared, and they come with the promise of spending quality time with your people. I'm talking your friends, family, maybe your partner. Most importantly, your kids. Savannah Guthrie, wings are indeed wonderful.
1: Carson Daly, a round of applause.
3: I mean, I love wings.
0: You're a professional in the business.
3: I love wings. Everybody should have wings. You should have wings for Super Bowl, with your family, everything.
1: Yes.
3: But
1: Preach, brother.
3: I didn't make wings because your wings look delicious. I'm doing some nachos.
1: Okay.
0: We're gonna get to. Did you eat a wing yet, Savannah?
2: I did, and I have to say, when I did actually get chicken, it was good. But I got a lot of bone. I'm
1: sorry,
2: push it was bones with sauce.
1: It's how she eats it.
0: Al Shore had it.
1: Yeah, you have to bite it
0: on the cob. You got to turn it a little bit. Open up your real estate.
1: Yeah,
0: to bite.
1: Okay. You got to open it.
2: And also, angels with wings is really amazing.
1: That's the best part of the wing is the bone.
0: Well, we got nachos, cheeseburger. Let's talk about football on Sunday, though, JJ, because we got the Rams out in LA. You got nachos and you're going to do...
3: I'm doing a little bit of plantain nachos.
0: This is hype. This is like some mouth thruster. Pork butt.
3: We're going to braise it in beer because it's football season. Mm. So I got some pork butt here.
0: Why pork butt?
3: It's just fatty. It's delicious. It takes in all the flavor that you want. And, you know, we're going to use a little bit of celery, carrots, chili. I'm a spicy guy, so... We're going to throw this all in your pot.
0: And you can do this all earlier, right? And just kind of prep it before you load the nachos.
3: All earlier. If you have kids, you can let this rock. If you forget about it, it's going to be okay. Mm. We're going to add in the beer here. I just want to bring this up to a little bit of
0: simmer. Any particular beer? You like a darker beer? Does it matter?
3: I think whatever beer you like. What do you have here? We have some Goose Island IPA, right?
0: Yep.
3: Cheers.
0: Cheers.
2: Delicious.
3: You should cook with what you drink. So,
0: okay.
3: Chicken stock. We'll bring that up to a simmer. A little tomato paste, and then we'll throw the pork right in and top it off. But let's get into the flavor. So
1: it's really good.
3: We got some avocado crema here, some yogurt, a little bit of garlic, lemon juice. Now, my friends always ask me, how do you cut the avocado like this? I don't want anybody holding the avocado in their hand in the air anymore. Just right here on the cutting board, roll it around really nice.
0: Right, clear the digits.
3: There you go.
1: Boom.
0: Beautiful. All right.
3: Okay.
0: Good tip there.
3: Mix this around. Now, this isn't your average This isn't your average nachos. We're taking plantain chips.
1: This is genius.
2: So
3: right?
2: Good.
3: Okay.
2: Yummy.
3: So plantain chips. Look at this here. Look at the pork, everybody. It's delicious.
0: This is
3: Just brilliant. Spread this all around.
2: Is that
3: Come
2: make
3: them
2: healthier,
3: now?
1: No.
3: It cooked in beer.
2: Okay, so no.
0: Wow, that's great.
3: But if you're a vegetarian, you don't need the pork.
1: No,
3: if you're a vegan,
2: so good.
3: You don't need
2: you're
3: the
2: right.
3: pork. Yep. Add your black beans.
0: You're not
3: beans.
0: Doing chips. You're just doing plantain chips. Just
3: no, but you can put the black beans. You can put
2: avocado
3: yogurt
0: crema,
3: here. Avocado crema.
1: It's really good.
3: Cheese. I hear it's really good over there.
1: It is
3: it's
1: magnificent.
3: Look at this.
1: The
3: Brent
1: plantain chips are genius.
3: This is
0: Monterey
3: cheddar,
0: Jack.
3: Monterey Jack.
1: It makes it a little
3: then
1: different.
3: If you like spice right here, pickle jalapenos, throw those on top.
4: Good.
0: Oh, yeah.
3: Okay.
0: JJ, that's awesome. That is nacho on another
3: you,
0: level.
3: These should have been in the competition.
5: Yes.
3: These right here.
5: Nacho average nachos.
3: Not your average nachos. Oh, my beer.
1: Okay.
0: Gotcha.
3: Okay.
6: Delish.
0: All right.
3: How do you do your burgers?
0: I just throw them on the grill, probably like an 80-20 mix.
3: Okay.
0: Content.
3: 80-20 mix is what it's about. I want everybody to start going to your butcher shop.
1: Okay.
3: I want you to get chuck, short rib, have them add in a little bit more fat.
5: Yep.
3: But the most important part when you're with the burger is making sure it is even, so it cooks evenly. So get that ice cream scoop, scoop it out.
1: Mm.
3: Use some ring molds.
1: I didn't know that.
0: So don't have a ball. Make it flat and
3: no,
0: even.
3: No, right here. Get the ice cream scoop right here. Okay. Put it in the, get your ring mold, scoop it in,
1: yep.
3: Pack it in like this.
2: Rings?
3: Again, this
0: what's
3: is a family
0: here?
3: Activity.
0: Ground chuck or something?
3: This is 80-20, your 80/20, favorite.
0: Okay,
3: so,
0: okay.
3: 80%
0: but I see
3: chuck.
0: Bacon burgers now. People put short rib. They're,
5: you do a little brisket.
3: You can
5: like
3: mix it.
5: Brisket.
3: You can take the pork that you braised in the nachos and throw it in here. I am a cast iron guy, though.
0: Yeah, I like cast iron.
3: Okay.
0: Use it on the barbecue also?
3: I like to put it right on the grill.
0: Yep.
2: Oh.
3: Yep. Put your cast iron pan right on
0: you
3: the grill.
0: That,
5: yeah, I do.
3: It's good. Al knows, right?
5: Yep.
3: And then you get that going. As you're melting your cheese, turn the heat up, but then bring the top to get that cheese to melt.
0: Yes, sir.
3: That's a really important part.
0: How are we going to elevate this cheeseburger?
3: Okay. So my kids like to put french fries on their burgers.
0: Yeah.
5: Oh.
3: I like to put hot Cheetos.
0: Oh,
3: hot Cheetos.
0: Wow.
3: Hot
2: that's
3: Cheetos on the
2: is.
3: Burger.
5: That
3: come on.
5: They're
3: so good. Hot Cheetos
0: Let's
3: on the
0: go.
3: Burger.
1: It's good. Right. It's fantastic.
0: Savannah.
3: Caramelized onions.
6: Amazing.
1: And the burger itself is good, too. So, I mean,
0: hot
1: it's just.
0: Hot Cheetos on the burger.
3: Look
1: a
3: at this.
1: Winning
3: caramelized
1: combo.
3: Onions. If you don't like hot Cheetos, you can use gumbo spice.
2: Doritos?
3: There's so much. Yeah, you can do Doritos.
1: That's fun.
3: Look at this.
5: The Great onions flavor. Are fantastic.
0: What?
1: So creative.
3: So good.
0: Yeah,
3: I got to cheers you for this one.
1: Oh, my gosh.
0: JJ, yet again, you have crushed it. We're going to be thinking about the Sunday night football game. Bears.
5: Food is bad.
0: Out in Los Angeles. Loaded nachos. Elevated with the beef, the pork butt.
1: Oh, my gosh. Plantain chips.
0: This is crazy.
3: And we're going to have you come downstairs to field trip. We're right here at 30 Rock. Come right downstairs to the concourse.
1: Yeah.
3: We'd love to have you.
0: If you want these recipes, and why wouldn't you, today.com/food. Also, the whole history of the chicken wing is there too.
2: You know what?
0: A,
2: you know what else has wings?
5: What?
2: Bats.

0: Day Food loves football, and it's extra special this morning because for the first time in quite a while, we're getting to sample the menu here on the Plaza.
1: That's right, baby. Sunday night's clash, a great one. Buffalo Bills taking on the Kansas City Chiefs, and here with the perfect dishes to enjoy while you watch the game, our good buddy, Mr. Matt Abdu.
2: Yes, sir.
0: The owner and chef of Pig Beach, one of your favorite spots.
1: I tell you, every Father's Day, we're at Pig Beach.
0: Good to have you back, brother. What are we making? What are we making?
2: It's game time, right?
1: Yes.
2: And by game time, I mean it's time to be making all these incredible dishes to represent my upstate New York route to the Buffalo Bills, right?
1: Yes.
2: All right, so the first thing we're going to do is Buffalo's famous for their buffalo wings.
1: Absolutely.
2: But we're going to take that and extrapolate it into a delicious dip where everybody can just dive on in. So, Craig, if you wouldn't mind, we got some celery here to dice up.
0: Matt also brought some nice beer.
1: Is this Utica Club beer?
2: I wish it was Utica Club. I need to get some Utica Club out here. It's actually Saranac, another upstate New York roots beer
1: from.
2: So we love you guys from upstate. Craig, doing a great job with that celery. So in our bowl here, we have some chicken. This is rotisserie chicken that I just picked all the meat and I chopped it all up.
1: Makes it easy.
2: Makes it super easy. If you want, you can substitute that chicken in a can, just drain it off, chop it off, or whatever sort of leftover chicken you have. Some cream cheese, shredded cheddar cheese, and some blue cheese dressing.
0: Is this going to go in there?
2: Yes, we're going to take all those.
1: All the basic ingredients.
2: All the stuff that you want. And then we're going to add some texture and some brightness, some crunch, all the banana peppers we got chopped up, some celery. We're going to put it all into this bowl and mix it together.
1: Yeah.
2: And what I love about this is that you're getting all that delicious buffalo flavor, that cheesiness and that goodness, but the banana peppers and the celery add some crunch. So we got to add our hot sauce.
0: What kind of hot sauce do you use? Is that proprietary?
2: It's not proprietary at all. If I'm allowed to say it, I'm a huge fan of Frank's Red Hot. I love Frank's for buffalo wings. It's sort of like the original OG one. So you're just going to take this all and mix it together. You want to make sure cream cheese is nice and tempered so it's soft.
1: Right.
2: And you're going to mix it together until it comes to this sort of form right here. Now, this cheese dip, we're going to take it, put it in a casserole pan, bake it in the oven at 350 degrees, put a little shredded cheddar cheese and crumbled blue cheese on top until it's just super bubbly and warm and delicious and gooey, and you have your buffalo chicken cheese dip ready to go.
1: Yes.
2: But what's awesome about this dip is it also makes an incredible sort of...
1: We're repurposing it.
2: We can take it and also put it into a pizza dough, which we have here. We just have a store-bought pizza dough that you can get anywhere in your grocery stores.
1: What do you think, ladies?
3: We can put it on a burger, too.
2: Yes, you can. That might be the new thing. I love you guys.
1: Actually, this one, you can double dip.
2: Double dip, hit it. I like your style there, Mr. Rock. That's a fantastic move.
0: What do you call this?
2: So this is my buffalo chicken cheese bread. So we're just going to take that same buffalo chicken dip filling. We're going to put it into a prepared pizza dough. We're going to take a little egg wash.
0: Oh, my God.
2: Wash the eggs outside. We're going to leave about an inch on that pizza dough.
1: Like
0: that's
1: the glue.
0: Genius.
2: Yeah, it's like the glue. And then we're just going to take this dough. And really simply, we're going to take the outside ends, fold it in,
1: boom,
2: just like this, and do a quick fold and a quick roll. Now, this might take a little bit of practice for you guys at home if you haven't been familiar with some dough. I'm just going to take it and roll it up, just really nice and quick like that, like a stromboli.
1: Right on the same pan.
2: Right on the same pan. We're going to hit the top, a little bit of egg wash. That's what's going to get it all nice and golden brown.
1: Beaten up egg there.
2: And then we're going to make some nice vent holes and bake it in your oven at about 450 degrees so it's nice and golden brown. You have this delicious.
1: This is fantastic.
0: So there's Buffalo. Let's go to Kansas City.
2: Representing Kansas City, we have our Kansas City cheesy corn. So in our pot right here, we have a little. Where are my buffalo people? All right, so to our pot, we're going to add in our chopped garlic, some rendered bacon. We're going to get all the aromatic and beautiful.
1: Smells good.
2: If you have fresh corn, great. If not, you can use frozen corn. You can use canned corn. It doesn't really matter because what's really important about this is all the other goodies that we're going to put in here. Some milk, some cheese, shredded cheddar cheese.
0: Was that Velveeta?
2: That sure is Velveeta, and some cream cheese.
1: Nothing wrong with Velveeta.
2: And a little bit of butter. And you know what? It melts perfectly. It's incredible. So we're going to take all this, melt it all together, and then at the end, we're going to pour it into our cassoulet dish just like this. Top it off with some more shredded cheddar cheese because football season is all about the cheese.
1: What say you, ladies?
3: Incredible.
4: We're dying.
3: By the way, get
4: to the ribs.
3: Get to the ribs.
2: Kansas City, probably one of the most famous regions for Kansas City style barbecue sauce. Sweet, sticky, molasses-based, brown sugar, ketchup-based barbecue sauces.
0: It's
2: sweet. It's got a nice, sweet, sticky flavor and texture to it. So the sauce is basically made with molasses, brown sugar, ketchup, a little apple cider vinegar. Mix it all together, make a delicious barbecue sauce. And these ribs are an oven recipe for you guys at home. Oh. So if you don't have a smoker, you're going to make them at your home oven, which makes it really easy.
1: And you can make this ahead of time and then warm them
2: up. And then throw them on the grill, get some beautiful grill marks on them just like that. And then while they're on the grill, we're just going to take some of that sweet, sticky Kansas City style barbecue sauce. Give them a good glaze, right?
3: So good.
2: I mean, how good is that?
0: That's like fall off the bone, too.
2: That's what we want.
1: What do you say, ladies?
2: Nice, sticky, fall off the bone ribs.
3: We're sending the ribs around to everybody.
4: We want people to have it.
3: You want it, just take it.
4: So good. The guys are dying.
3: So good.
4: Thank
5: every
4: you.
5: Single piece.
2: It's so great to see
3: Matt.
2: You guys. What better
3: what
2: way
3: kind
2: to
3: of beer did you choose?
2: Saranac, upstate New York roots.
3: I know.
2: Where we love.
3: Upstate,
2: Libby,
3: love
2: wherever
3: it.
2: You are
3: yes,
2: out there, we got some upstate New York beer represented on the plaza today. Saranac, we love it.
6: We love it. We love you, Matt.
2: Well, we love you guys. Thank you so much for having me. This is always such an honor to be here. And football season is here, so let's eat.
6: That's right.
2: Woo!
7: You're pulling for Josh and the Bills on Sunday?
2: You know, I always root for the upstate New York
6: team. You gotta go.
2: I gotta go. Even
6: gotta
2: though
6: go.
2: I've been in the city now for a long time.
6: SUNY Oswego.
2: That's right. SUNY Geneseo. SUNY Oswego. Gotta go for upstate New York.
7: To get the recipe.

0: we're back with Today Food Loves Football to get you ready for the big Sunday night battle here on NBC. Pittsburgh Steelers, LA Chargers, here to get us in the spirit with some game day eats. Cookbook author and restaurant owner, Adrian Calvo. Adrian, thank you for being here.
1: It's
0: chilly out on the plaza.
1: Hi.
0: Savannah joins us. We're going to start with this beautiful Italian sandwich.
1: Yes, an outrageous Italian sandwich.
0: It is outrageous.
1: Maximum flavor style. Lots of flavors. We have here some ciabatta bread, some fresh mozzarella.
0: Yep.
1: Got to use the fresh stuff.
2: Mm.
1: We're going to cut that into about quarter-inch pieces.
2: Okay.
1: Now, don't skimp on the fresh stuff. Building ingredients, using great ingredients is
0: that makes a difference. Why do you like the ciabatta?
1: The chewiness, but the lightness of it as well. But, you know, any rustic Italian bread really will do. Mm-hmm.
0: So you get some pesto down?
1: Pesto down on both sides.
2: I need a chainsaw for this.
1: And then we're going to start pressing our meats. Now, I like to use pepperoni, prosciutto, salami.
0: Mm.
1: But guess what? You have turkey and ham left over for Thanksgiving.
2: Mm-hmm.
1: Swap that out, okay?
2: Do I layer on the cheese now?
1: Please, layer it here. We have some sliced up as well.
2: Oh, geez. Okay.
1: Yes.
0: Oh, Adrian, that is
1: isn't that fantastic? So we layer on some peppers, pepperoncini. It should look like this. We press it.
2: Smells so good.
1: With something heavy in the fridge overnight.
0: Oh, the skillet.
1: The skillet goes on like this.
0: Yep.
2: Okay.
0: Is this a Pittsburgh thing?
1: Yes. You have.
2: Look at that.
1: Look at this, guys.
2: That's my half. That's Carson's half.
1: I like that.
0: This is delicious.
1: I like that. Next. You know, it's not football without a queso, without a cheese dip, right?
0: That's right.
1: So we have here some chorizo, okay? Now we're going to use some Oaxaca cheese or, you know, any type of creamy, melty cheese will work, okay? So we saute it like so over medium-high heat.
2: Okay.
1: Now the flavors really come out here. This is one of the most important steps.
2: Okay.
1: Now
2: just to get a good saute of the chorizo first.
0: We have our tasting table, guys. How is the Pittsburgh sandwich?
1: Here.
3: It's good.
1: We're
3: like
1: going
3: that?
1: To add it to a casserole dish.
2: You're moving it into a casserole dish.
1: Exactly.
2: Okay.
1: Now we're going.
2: Now we're adding our.
1: Guys.
0: There you go.
2: We're adding our Oaxaca cheese melty cheese.
1: Exactly. You can mix cheeses as well, too.
2: Sure can.
1: If you can't get that type of cheese, provolone works well.
2: Okay.
1: Goes into the oven until it's nice and melty.
2: Oh, yum.
3: Melty.
1: Yes. Serve it with tortilla chips and some pico de gallo or some salsa. So delicious. That's maximum flavor.
2: It's so cold, it kind of froze.
1: Yes.
2: It's supposed to be hot.
1: It's super cold here.
2: I know. All right. Well, what's next?
1: Next, we have our cheeseburger tots, which are cheese. Cheeseburger tots.
0: Cheeseburger tater tots.
1: Yeah. You see, it grabs your attention right away. We have some ground beef, some onions, and who doesn't like onions and ground beef? Oh my gosh, right?
2: All the things.
1: You saute that. Actually, you want to saute this for me?
2: Oh, sure.
1: Okay.
2: If you think I can.
1: Oh, absolutely. We're going to add mayo right to the pan.
2: Mm-hmm. Oh, mayo. Interesting.
1: Relish.
2: And this is just ground beef and onions, right?
1: Yep. Mustard.
2: Okay. Not that you'd want to, but you could do ground turkey if you wanted to.
1: Exactly. Or chicken.
2: Okay.
1: So we saute that together. Here we have our tater tots. You're good. That's perfect.
2: Okay. Oh, do you want me to mix it more?
1: Yeah. Mix it until it's well combined.
0: How do you make the tater tot a vessel for this burger meat?
1: Here's the secret, guys. This is the secret. You use something like this, and you press the already baked tater tot.
0: You make a shell.
1: I do.
0: You
1: make the shell.
2: It's just the back of a
1: container. Yes, exactly. If all else fails, your thumb.
2: Yeah,
1: now, that stuffing goes into the potato.
2: Yes.
1: All right. And then we top it off with some pickles, secret sauce.
2: Now, are you baking this more or is this
1: just? We're going to bake it a little bit more.
0: Oh, my God.
1: Okay.
3: Pickle,
1: pickle goes on top like so. Now imagine all these flavors, secret sauce,
0: tastes
1: pickle.
0: Like a Big Mac.
2: Yes.
1: Now the potato, the ground beef.
2: What are those little seeds?
1: Sesame
2: seeds. Oh, sesame seeds.
1: That's like your bun that has, you know, the sesame seeds on top.
2: How's it taste, you guys? Carson, you left the segment. You're just over there
3: eating.
1: It's so good. And if you have any of these left, pop them out as hors d'oeuvres for Thanksgiving.
2: That's so fun. Right? I love it. What do you think, guys?
1: So is that maximum flavor?
4: Insane.
1: Thank you.
0: Well done, Chef. The queso's awful.
2: My queso was frozen. All right, awesome.
1: Yeah, but these are great.
3: But it's good cold, too.
1: And it's all easy. Anybody can do this.
4: You.
2: That is delicious.
4: All right.
2: Okay, Adrian.
0: Nailed it.
2: Thank you so much. If you want to get more on these recipes, go to

0: It is Superfood Friday, and we are celebrating the return of football. And here to get us tailgate ready is today nutritionist Joy Bauer, showing us two dishes you can tackle on game day. Joy, good morning. I love the whole setup here.
1: Oh, good morning, guys. Welcome to my tailgate. And by the way, people are set up in a stadium parking lot or like me parked in their driveway or on their comfy couch. I have two hearty, delicious food ideas. Okay. I hope you're going to love them.
0: Well, I see you've got a pot sitting on the grill. What are you making in that?
1: So I'm going on record to say this is the easiest chili on the planet. It just requires three ingredients, and it comes together in 10 minutes flat.
0: Okay.
1: So, wow. Oops, lost my earphone. So I'm starting here with lean ground turkey meat, and mm-hmm. it was just about 1 pound, and I browned it. And it can also be sirloin, or it can be lentils if you prefer. Next, I'm adding in, this is 1 can of rinsed, drained beans. And now for the MVP of the chili. So this is a 16-ounce jar of salsa, and it's going to do all of the flavoring for you. This is basically the hack here. You just stir this all together, and normally I would say, up any salsa that would be on sale, but really here, the salsa is bringing all the flavor to your pot. The onions, the garlic, the peppers. Mm-hmm. And so you really want to pick your absolute favorite brand. Mm-hmm. It's sort of like the MVP of the whole entire chili over here.
0: Full disclosure, that's how I make my chili all the time. And it's quick and it works and it's yummy. So here's the thing. That couldn't be easier, but if you take... What just happened there?
2: Oh, I'm showing. So here I have like a bowl of chili, but I'm going to turn it into chili dogs because here I took lean poultry sausage, I put it in whole grain buns, and I put the chili

0: really like it.
1: All right. I know you also have a spin on some BLTs. How are you making these?
2: Yeah. So this is like a fun spin on a beloved classic, the BLT, and basically a salad on a stick.
3: Oh.
2: I've taken the formula, the bacon, lettuce, and tomato, and I skewered it and created kebabs. So this is turkey bacon. It's lower in fat. It's higher in protein. I've got my lettuce. I have cherry tomatoes. And I did three layers of it here. It's a great way to get sort of finicky eaters or salad haters to get on board because it becomes
1: put it on
2: fun.
1: A stick. Yeah.
2: And it's then brilliant. I have my then I have a creamy ranch dressing. Mm. You could simplify the recipe and just buy a favorite store-bought, or I'm going to put on Instagram, and I have on today.com, a do-it-yourself, super lightened up, but thick and delicious ranch dressing.
1: Ooh,
2: that people could
1: good.
2: Check out.
3: That's great.
2: And you can either pour it over and drizzle your kebabs, or you can let people dunk it. And then I have some chives.
1: That's cute.
2: But
1: it's like,
2: really
1: I want to know how,
2: I mean,
1: how
2: again,
1: you actually
2: the name of the game
1: eat it.
2: Is
1: eat
2: so
1: it.
2: Easy, so delicious. But again, football dance worthy. I'm going to show you
1: that's
2: these
1: cute.
2: Two things.
1: Salad right. on a stick.
4: That's
1: awesome. Learn something
4: go.
1: Every day. I love.
2: I lost
1: I don't know
2: my audio.
1: Yeah,
2: oh,
1: she lost
2: my
1: audio. Because I wanted to
3: thank
1: know how
3: you, Joy.
1: Exactly you eat the BLT.
3: All right.
1: Well, you make it.
2: I'm so sorry.
3: It's okay. No worries. But you everything looks fantastic. And we love when you freeze and then speed up.
1: Yeah,
3: that's fantastic.
1: That freaked me out. I was like, was that human? Like, did that just happen? She's got like a robot. Al's not human either. Thanks, Joy, for these recipes. Head to today.com/food. We'll be right back. I was like, whoa.
5: And we're back with Today Food Loves Football. It's the Titans and Rams Sunday night. And if you want new game day eats to try, you're in luck. Cookbook author and food blogger Gabby Dawkins is here with a few favorites. Not a lot of time. Let's get right into it.
6: Right
5: representing
6: into
5: the Rams, what are we going to start with?
6: We're going to make some L.A.-inspired fish tacos. So we just have some, like, cod. You could use salmon, any kind of flaky white fish.
5: Yep.
6: And we're going to just season it with any sort of, like, all-purpose seafood seasoning. You want to go ahead and give that, well, I'll just drizzle it with a little olive oil.
5: Yep.
6: We're short on time.
5: Love it.
6: Okay, and so then we're just going to take this and grill it. If you live somewhere where you have, like, an outdoor grill, go for it.
5: Mm-hmm.
6: The key to grilling fish is you want to put it on a hot grill because otherwise it'll stick. Yeah, go ahead and season
5: then
6: that.
5: How long will this cook for?
6: That's going to cook for about 3 to 4 minutes on each side. Don't try and flip it until it releases
5: it
6: and, like, so it's ready to go. Once that's done, we're going to make it with a little smashed avocado, like faux guacamole situation.
5: Yep.
6: So we just are going to dice some chives. I'll let you throw those into
5: got
6: a little
5: it.
6: Bit of avocado.
5: Okay.
6: Perfect. You could use cilantro, whatever, and then I'll give you a fork. Season that with a little salt, pepper, a little bit of lime juice. Perfect. That's great.
5: And you don't want to probably do too much, right? You want to let the fish kind of stand out.
6: Shine,
5: taste
6: but
5: it.
6: You want like a little bit of avocado.
5: I love
6: it's
5: the cilantro.
6: LA. Then we have some like charred tortillas, flour tortillas, corn tortillas, whatever you want. Go ahead and flip it. Yeah, fine.
5: That's not ready yet.
6: Okay. We've got some done over here. So I'm going to grab this spoon. Once you have your fish done, you're just going to kind of fling
5: ooh,
6: it
5: look
6: off.
5: Look at that. Looks delicious.
6: When it's ready to go, it's perfectly flaked. Just go
5: all
6: ahead
5: right.
6: and put
5: how's the fish tacos, gang? We got the
3: fish
5: over there.
3: They are good.
6: A nice sauce and some lime juice.
7: Refreshing. Yeah, a little limey.
5: Oh,
7: I like
5: yep.
7: it.
5: Yeah, that's fantastic.
6: And you can serve it with some poblano-style queso.
5: Wow.
6: Delicious. Okay.
5: Like an LA street tacos. Great.
6: Right?
5: Yep.
6: Okay, so now we're going to make some sweet potato fries. If you have a mandolin, just use it to thinly slice your sweet potatoes.
5: Uh-huh.
6: You can use any kind of sweet potatoes you want. Then these are going to go right into frying liquid. Those are going to cook for about a couple minutes on each side.
3: This spice really is
5: got some chicken.
6: But I get
3: the spice is terrific.
6: Homemade barbecue sauce.
5: Oh,
6: so once it's done, you take them out and you just season this with a little barbecue sauce.
5: Well, that is delicious.
6: Yeah. And serve it up with some tea-soaked chicken thigh. Chicken
5: Gabby,
6: thigh.
5: To you.
6: Cheers.
5: 3 minutes, two meals.
6: I mean,
5: well done.
6: I've never cooked so fast in my
5: you
6: life.
5: You crushed it. Gabby, thank you. The recipe today, Doc.
6: Thank you.

0: We are back with Today Food Loves Football, and we have the perfect spread for the big game.
1: Chef Donatella Arpaia is here, and she's launching a new healthy cooking show on her Instagram channel in January.
2: Yes.
1: Good morning.
2: Good morning. Now,
1: I know you're launching a healthy cooking show. Today, we're splurging a little bit because it's the end of the year. Yeah. And I said it to her in the green room. I'd rather take two bites of something really awesome than eat a whole plate of blah.
2: I'm with you.
1: So let's start.
2: So I'm known for my meat.

0: meatballs, so we are making a mega meatball calzone.
1: Okay.
0: Because we want party food. So here is the meatball, the mixture. And if you want to go turkey, you can replace this recipe
2: with
0: turkey.
2: What did you use?
0: I used beef, parmesan, fresh garlic, fresh parsley, egg, salt, pepper.
3: Impossible meat could be used too for people who don't
0: eat.
2: Oh, yeah,
0: okay.
2: That's a good idea.
0: You can absolutely replace my recipe with impossible meat. I've used it. I have it on my website. It's
2: great. The same ingredients.
0: Same exact ingredients.
2: Yep.
0: Just switch.
2: Okay.
0: And then you want to pan sear it. I don't like baking meatballs. I like frying them. You want that golden crust.
2: Okay. And then it's not mushy.
0: Yeah. And then you put it in the sauce. And then we have pizza dough that you can get from your local pizzeria.
2: Okay.
0: Or the stores,
2: sure.
0: And you roll it out, you shape it into a football, and then you start pouring it in. And this is such a crowd pleaser.
2: You know, I've never made a calzone.
0: Really?
2: No.
3: Yeah, me neither.
0: Oh, my gosh. And you know what? Once you learn the premise of this, you can, like...
2: You do it all the time?
0: Start doing everything. You could fill football with, you know, you can do a vegetarian. You could do everything.
2: No, I'm inspired right now.
3: An interesting tip is that you can call your local pizzeria and just ask for the dough. I did that over the pandemic.
0: Especially when you, you know, and it supports them, too. If you love their dough.
2: It's probably not that expensive either.
0: No, it's not. It's dough. Okay.
3: All right.
0: Then we do a little cheese, a little mascarpone, a little parmesan, a little parsley.
2: Ooh. A mascarpone.
0: Mascarpone is like Italian cream cheese.
2: Yep.
0: Okay. And then we take this.
2: Oh, you do two.
3: Oh, two footballs. No.
2: And you did yours in the shape of a football because, of course.
3: So smart. Football. But baseball season?
2: That's cute.
3: Shape of a baseball.
0: Okay.
2: And then the little thingies down the middle.
0: Yes, just make sure you shape it, okay?
2: That's cute.
0: And then
3: you fold it over.
0: Fold it over so nothing leaks out. And then you make the little football strips.
2: That's...
0: Right there. You bake it in the oven. And then I add garlic and butter.
3: Look at this.
0: Because it's kind of like a garlic butter knots.
3: This is the most beautiful thing.
0: And then you just slice it, and it's a party.
2: Oh, my God, it's amazing. Jill's a vegetarian, so I should just take yours.
3: Oh, no, I eat meat. I just don't eat poultry.
2: Oh, try this.
3: Yeah.
2: It's really good.
0: It's such a fun event.
2: And oh, my
0: just
2: God.
0: Because I want something light. You don't want, like, wings and something heavy.
2: Right.
0: Do a beautiful winter crudité with my skinny dip. All these vegetables are here. Eat with your eyes. Go to your local farmer's market.
2: I like that. Eat with your eyes.
0: It's so beautiful. Presentation. Because people don't like crudité because it's like that pre-cut.
2: It does.
0: Dry vegetable. And pre-cut vegetables cost more money than if you buy it yourself. And here's an herb. Okay, here's herbs. Okay. A lot of herbs.
2: So what are we putting in here?
0: We are putting garlic cloves, lemon zest, lemon juice.
2: It smells
0: all these herbs.
2: So good and fresh.
0: Fresh herbs are everything.
2: Okay.
0: You don't miss the fat. Mm-hmm. And then we mince it. We drizzle a little olive oil. We mince it. And then we put it into Greek yogurt. Or if you want, you can use sour cream. But this is healthy and good for you.
3: I know. I'm not giving
0: this
3: up.
0: And this is a dip.
3: I should have started with the crudité and moved on to the calzone because now I want to finish.
0: And then you just mix
2: it. I've never made it.
0: You store it for just a couple of hours in the fridge.
2: Oh, that's good.
0: And then you enjoy.
2: Oh, it's so fresh.
0: It's so fresh and delicious. You can add heat to it.
2: Try this,
0: and like
2: Jill.
0: I said, it's all about, don't buy those dried packets.
3: Thank you.
0: And add it.
2: You know what?
0: Can I tell
2: you something?
0: Don't do the dried packets.
2: You're actually preaching to me because I'm guilty of that. And they're not quite the same. Like, this
0: they're
2: is really
0: quite
2: good.
0: Not quite the same. Just add a little salt and pepper. And it feels luscious.
2: Oh, my God. It feels fresh.
0: The whole point is it feels delicious.
2: Oh
0: it feels
2: gosh.
0: Like you're cheating because,
2: but
0: you know.
2: But comfort because it's creamy.
0: Listen, it's football. This is an American tradition. We like to eat, but after eating that beautiful mega calzone, we need some winter crudité.
2: This is fantastic.
3: And it's a great combination. Mm-hmm. Well, thank you so much
2: for being here.
0: It's so great to be back.
3: I know. It feels great, right?
0: Thank you.
3: Okay, and for these recipes, head to

0: And we're back with today. Food loves football, and all football fans are going to love the Sunday night matchup.
1: I mean, how could you not? How could you not? You got Tom Brady, of course, spent 20 years as the face of the New England Patriots, returning to Gillette Stadium to take on his old team. And looky who's already there. Chanel Jones at Gillette Stadium. What's up, Bass Jones?
2: Hello. Well, whether you're a Pats fan, a Bucks fan, or just a fan of good old game day food, we have the perfect menu for the game. We have Karen Akunowitz. She's a James Beard award-winning chef and owner of Fox and the Knife in South Boston, and she's whipped up some delicious, easy recipes for all of us to make, whether you're tailgating or at home on your couch. Good morning to you.
3: Hi, Chanel. How are you?
2: Are you guys ready to eat? Yeah! Okay, so first of all, let's talk about the Patriots. You're a big-time fan, obviously.
3: I'm a big-time fan, yeah. Absolutely. I mean, the GOAT's coming back to town. Couldn't be happier about it. But, you know, when the game starts, it's game time, right?
2: Absolutely. Shall we eat?
3: We shall definitely
2: eat. All right, let's talk about lobster rolls.
3: We did a little sandwich off here.
2: Okay.
3: So a little New England lobster roll.
2: Okay.
3: A little Florida-pressed Cubano sandwich. Okay. A little, you know, to celebrate the rivalry. We've got New England lobster rolls. Now, there's controversy in New England. Do you eat them cold with mayo?
2: Right.
3: Do you eat them hot with butter?
2: So am I horrible for liking it hot with
3: butter? No, I love them hot with butter.
2: Okay.
3: But this is the best of both worlds.
2: Okay.
3: This is a little riff on my friends from the Clam Shack in Kennebunk in Maine.
2: Okay.
3: I make the lobster hot with butter. We toast the roll.
2: Okay.
3: And then we add some tarragon mayo. Why don't you go ahead?
2: Okay. Do I add the lobster first?
3: Yeah, you put the lobster
2: on
3: the bottom right here.
2: Okay. Can I have some lobster while we talk about
3: it? Yes, please, have some. And you want to get, I like to put, you know, a whole tail on here, get a claw on there.
2: Oh, so you have to load it up.
3: Oh, yeah. I mean, if you're going to eat a lobster roll, let's eat a lobster roll, right? All right. I'm going to add a little. So I make a little tarragon mayo.
2: Okay.
3: So this little herby, we're going to put that on the top of the roll.
2: Okay. Is this easy to make?
3: This is so easy. You're going to make this in a blender with an immersion blender.
2: Okay.
3: Or you can just buy some mayo at home, chop up some tarragon. And call it a day. Make it easy. We're going to grab a little arugula.
2: Okay.
3: We're going to put that right on top of the
2: just
3: lobster.
2: Right on the top.
3: Yep, you got it.
2: I washed my hands, promise.
3: Perfect.
2: Okay.
3: We're going to push this down and little toothpick action. A little bigger than a slider, a little smaller than a
2: sandwich. You know what? You can't beat it.
3: Perfect game day size.
2: Okay, so on the other end here, we have the, do I call them Cubano rolls?
3: Cubano, yeah.
2: Cubano. Okay.
3: Plus Cubano.
2: Okay.
3: So you can do these on a panini press or you can do them in a pan.
2: Okay.
3: They're actually great for tailgating because you can warm them, press them at home.
2: Okay.
3: And then they stay pretty great if they travel. They're also great for a game day spread. We're going to put mustard on both sides.
2: Okay. Easy enough.
3: Easy enough.
2: It also makes for a great spread.
3: Oh, my gosh.
2: Pick up something
3: also,
2: and go for
3: it. Also, if you're
2: it.
3: A pescatarian, you eat meat, you don't eat meat, we've got something for everyone.
2: Okay.
3: We like to load this up. We like to put cheese on both sides.
2: Mm-hmm.
3: We're going to, you want to do the pickles?
2: Do the pickles.
3: You pickle on this side.
2: A little crunch.
3: So we're either going to do roast pork or ham on this side. If you don't go for pork or ham, you could always do turkey. That's a great substitution.
2: Easy enough.
3: We're going to close this bad boy up. And we're going to throw it.
2: A good old panini maker.
3: We're going to throw it right on that press.
2: Okay, so we've got about 1 minute left. In honor of our healthy folks here, we have, especially Giselle and Brady, first
3: Tom
2: of all.
3: Tom and Giselle, right? If you're a fan,
2: I
3: if you're
2: like
3: not a football fan,
2: this.
3: You're probably a Tom and Giselle fan. So I made this in honor of them. This is a little green goddess dressing. That's a little nod to Giselle, right?
2: There you
3: a little
2: go.
3: Goddess dressing. With some beautiful crudité. And I love to put them in individual cups.
2: This is good. Right? Especially with COVID too.
3: Right? Everyone has their own individual cups. Kids love them.
2: Okay.
3: And, you know, it's a great and fun, delicious way to get some vegetables into your football.
2: And then how do you make the green goddess dip really quick?
3: Green goddess dip, we're going to throw it all in a blender. Tarragon, spinach, chervil, parsley.
2: It.
3: Yes. Okay. And we whip in a little Greek yogurt at the end.
2: Mm.
3: If you're dairy-free, you can use a little coconut yogurt, a little coconut cream, and you've got like a delicious herby dairy-free dip.
2: You know what I like about this? It looks healthy, but it still tastes like it's
3: delicious.
2: Something, right?
3: It feels, you still feel like, I'm eating something delicious. Yeah,
2: and you're the best.
3: You're the best.
2: Thank you so much.
3: You're welcome.
2: Are you ready
3: Thanks
2: for Sunday night?
3: I am ready. Do you have tickets to the game?
2: No, I'll be watching from my couch.
3: Yeah, same. Me too.
2: Are you ready for the game? It kind of goes without saying. This is really yummy.
4: I feel like I just ran for a touchdown out here on the plaza. Now the best segment, Today Food Loves Football, this morning. We're going to get you ready for Sunday night's clash between Seattle Seahawks and the Pittsburgh Steelers here on NBC.
5: That's right. Now, if you're looking for some different snack ideas for the big game, Molly A., an award-winning cookbook author, host of Food Network's Girl Meets Farm, has two easy ones, but we cannot wait to try these. Molly, good morning.
6: Hi, Savannah. Happy football season.
4: Meatballs. Yes. You had me at hello.
6: Oh, my gosh. They're meaty. They're cheesy. They're carby. They've got everything. All the food groups.
5: Everything.
6: And they're actually really easy. So I'm starting with a great basic pork meatball. I have my breadcrumbs soaking in the milk. It's going to make them really nice and juicy and moist.
5: Could you do like ground turkey or ground chicken if you wanted to?
6: For sure. Okay. Yeah, ground beef, any ground meat. Mm-hmm. And then season with some salt and pepper. And then do you want to dump in the seasonings here?
5: What do you got here?
6: I've got garlic, onion. I always like to add fennel seeds to my meatballs.
4: Oh, interesting.
6: It gives them a sausagey vibe.
5: Mm-hmm.
6: And then a little bit of smokiness and heat with some paprika and red pepper. That gets mixed up with an egg and some parsley. And if I was at home, I would get in here with my hands and mix it up. But I don't want to get my hands dirty on the plaza.
5: Yeah.
6: Okay. We got our meatballs here. These are
5: A little ice cream scoop to make
6: Ice cream scoop so that they're uniformly sized. And then you just want to sear them on all sides to get that great crust.
4: How hot is that pan?
6: Not hot enough right now.
4: Okay.
6: You should hear it sizzle.
4: You should
6: when you're making it at home, you should hear it sizzle. And you get develop that crust because that develops that flavor. And now this is the fun part.
4: This is the part that intimidates me.
6: Do you want to make
4: one? No, I want you to do it. Show them how it's really done.
6: So we're basically making a meatball dumpling. Mm-hmm. And I've got my biscuit dough here. I always say the hardest part of making this recipe is opening up that can of biscuit dough.
5: So you use the store-bought
6: biscuit. I mean, we just made homemade meatball. If you wanted to go all in and make a homemade biscuit, go right ahead.
5: But no shit.
6: So you put some cheese in so it gets nice and melty.
4: Is that mozzarella?
5: Could you use any cheese?
6: That's mozzarella. Any melty cheese.
5: Melty
6: mozzarella,
5: cheese.
6: Provolone.
5: Velveeta.
6: Whoa, Al, that's awesome. I'm going to use that next time. Okay, pinch the edges to seal. Mm-hmm. These go into a baker.
5: Right.
6: And they bake for about half an hour. This is garlic butter.
5: Come on.
4: Oh, stop it.
6: So it's like, it's like a whole thing behind it.
7: Is
6: it good? I'm like, yeah.
7: It's
6: a good breakfast, right?
4: Okay.
6: Yeah, get your protein in. So it's as if these dress up like garlic knots for Halloween.
5: And how long do you bake them for?
6: 375, 30 to 40 minutes.
5: Okay.
6: Just look up
4: so
6: in the marinara.
4: Incredible.
6: There it is.
4: Oh, my gosh. Yum.
6: Go for it, Al. Okay. All right, so
4: Molly, that was
6: for Pittsburgh.
5: Wow.
6: For the Seattle Seahawks,
5: we've got
6: some jalapeno poppers.
5: Nice.
6: They kind of look like footballs, and they're green for Seahawks. And the filling is cream cheese, Swiss mozzarella. It gets really melty. Some pickles. I'm pregnant.
4: Why not?
6: And then some ham.
5: Mm-hmm.
6: A little bit of paprika and cayenne for that smokiness and heat. And this is just a really flavorful filling. If you wanted to just serve this as a dip with some crackers, it's good.
4: Let's do the fast forward because we only have about 45 seconds left.
6: Okay, so we're going to fill these guys just like that. Okay. Easiest to do it with a piping bag.
5: Okay.
6: Cleanest that way. You could use a Ziploc bag.
5: And then what's the frying crust thing?
6: These, okay. So they get dredged in flour, egg, and then Ritz crackers.
5: Oh, wow.
4: Oh, I love that.
6: Because buttery is a little sweet. And how are they?
5: And then you're going to deep fry these at what temperature?
1: It is
6: 365 until they're golden and crisp.
4: Oh, my God.
5: Guys,
8: so the meatball biscuit.
6: What are you voting for?
8: The meatball biscuit is so good. It starts like a meatball hoagie, and then it finishes like a breakfast biscuit. It's so good.
5: And the popper?
8: Oh, awesome. And it's not too spicy. Not too spicy, so it's good.
4: It's a little good.
5: All right.
8: Keep talking. We're eating.
5: And you finish it off with a nice beer. Very nice.
4: Okay, so
5: Molly.
4: You fry it right in there.
6: Fry it right in here.
4: All
6: let's fry some.
5: It's so great to see you.
6: Good to see you, too. Thank you for having me. Go sports.
5: Yes. All right. Go sports. I like that. Just go generic sports. Find her recipe.

0: We are back with Today Food Loves Football to get you ready for Sunday night's big game. The Chiefs taking on the Ravens, a matchup between two of the biggest quarterbacks in the game, of course, Patrick Mahomes and Lamar Jackson.
1: Well, let's talk about the food, shall we? What should you serve? Mark Anderson and Ryan Fay, the grill dads, are here. They got us covered. Hi, guys. Morning.
2: Good morning.
1: For me, football is about the food.
3: Oh, yeah.
1: Just 100%, that's it. So what are you guys making today?
2: I'm going to make a crab cake BLT first to celebrate the ultimate winners of this game, which will be the Ravens.
4: Come on.
2: Our boy, J.K. Dobbins, he's hurt, but we love him.
4: All right.
2: So this crab cake, we turned it into a BLT because any excuse to put bacon on a sandwich we think is a good thing to do.
3: Yeah.
2: So let's make our crab cake. We have crab meat that we've shredded up. We've got breadcrumbs. We actually do a little bit more breadcrumb than normal when we're going to grill it because it works as a binder and helps keep it together on the grill.
5: Do you guys use real or
2: some parsley?
1: Wait, what? Oh, that was a good question.
2: Real. Oh, real especially if you want to show your face in Baltimore.
5: No. I feel like
2: so we have we have Old Bay mayo.
0: Old Bay mayo. That's the secret.
2: Got some eggs in here.
4: Oh, there you go.
0: Got to bind it.
4: Yep.
2: All right. So
4: that's the glue. Once
2: you mix that around, it looks like this. So when you form your patties here, which bigger is always better.
0: Yes.
2: You want to put them back in the fridge for a couple hours, and that's going to help them stay together on the grill. And we've got some over here that are grilling away.
4: Good job, Mark. Looks great.
6: Do they shrink up like a burger does, or do they kind of maintain their size?
2: They stay about the same size because it's usually when fat renders out that things shrink, and these aren't, you know, the crab meat doesn't have a ton of fat in them. So, all right, we'll show you guys how we build this. So,
6: like a frightened turtle.
2: All right, so we have. All right, so we've got toasted bun. This is a potato bun. We do lettuce down on the bottom of the bun first because we don't want to get a soggy bun. So this actually protects the structural integrity of our BLT. So we go first down with that. Ooh, crab cake down. We go, look at this, nice grilled crab cake. And then we do tomato now. Everybody's favorite part.
0: Oh, that looks good.
2: We do some bacon. Now we're going to do, so this Old Bay mayo is just mayo, Old Bay, and some lemon juice.
4: Yes, it is.
2: So we're going to spread some of that on the top.
1: That's special sauce.
4: Delicious. Right.
2: And then?
6: That looks amazing.
0: We got to make sure we leave equal time for Kansas City.
1: Okay, looks real good.
4: You got it. We need the KC time now. Thanks very much, Mark, for playing. It's a lot like second place to me. All right. We're going to go ahead and start. We're going to do a Kansas City strip today, bruschetta. So we're going to up the bruschetta game. I mean, if you're tailgating and you're bringing this dish, people that actually might be in for that team might actually join KC. This is a real deal.
2: Not going to happen.
4: It's going to happen. All right, this is an American Wagyu steak. This is a strip steak. We're going to take a little kosher salt. Now, what's great about this, this is a pretty big, it's like a 2-inch cut of steak here. You can salt pretty liberally, all right?
2: Is that a New York strip or a Kansas City strip?
4: Sure is, buddy. Actually, it's both of those things. Kind of the same cut. All right, so we're going to take this, and we're going to throw this on our charcoal grill that we've got going here. All we're going to do is we're going to put this on an indirect side. We set up the grill for two-zone cooking. We want this side for searing, and we want this side for indirect, all right? So then what you're going to get, the magic of TV.
0: Charcoal, by the way.
4: You get this beautiful steak that appears.
7: The green egg.
4: So we're going to take this off at about 132 degrees or so, and then we're going to sear it. So it gets these beautiful, this beautiful color, this beautiful char. And then we're going to cut this up. All right. And I'll show you that in a sec. Then let's make some bruschetta. All right. Roma tomatoes. Love them. You can find them anywhere. I'm from Ohio originally. Man, if there's a tomato aisle, it's full of Romas, which is great because they're easy to find. So we use Roma tomatoes. We're going to use a little chiffonade basil. It's a very fancy way of cutting it, which I always do. Right, Mark?
2: Someone else did that for you.
4: I know. It doesn't matter. All right. Calabrian chilies we have here as well. And we have some champagne vinegar. All right, we do a little salt and pepper in here as well, which I love. All right, and that makes our bruschetta. All right, very simple dish to make, but super fun. And it, again, looks like this. You give this a stir. Really fun stuff.
7: Where's
4: so I'm going to show you how to really quickly. What's that? Yeah, the steak comes in really quickly. I'm going to show you this. All right, this is what you get.
0: Okay.
4: We got the magic of Hollywood again. All right, so what we like to do is toast the baguette with a little olive oil, and we like to smash the garlic, okay? And then what you do is you rub it right when the bread comes off the grill with the garlic. Mm. So you're getting this really beautiful kind of raw flavor as well. And then we're going to, not yet. Okay. Then we're going to take our bruschetta, and we're going to build this, all right, put it right on here. And some beautiful pieces. I mean, guys.
0: That's medium rare,
4: about 135 degrees or so. And we're going to layer this steak beautifully on here. All right, and what I like to do too is take a little bit of Parmigiano Reggiano cheese. Mm-hmm. You take a vegetable peeler, just take the piece of cheese, cut it right off. Nice, right on top. Right on top.
0: Oh, that's amazing. Wow. Balsamic
4: production.
3: That's a pick.
1: Is it an open-faced sandwich?
4: A little bit of that.
1: And
4: this is what you get, guys.
1: Oh, gorgeous.
3: Open.
5: I'm going with the steak. I think I would go with the steak.
1: Amazing.
2: It's a portable steak sandwich.
4: It's a portable steak sandwich. Yeah.
0: They both look great, guys.
1: We've done it again.
3: Come in the studio, Grill Dads. We need to do this in person next time so we can eat that.
1: Love it. Mark and Ryan.
2: Yeah, you need a real bite of this.
4: I know. We got to feed you guys on the plaza. Thanks, guys.
3: Those both look great.
1: Guys, thank you so much. If you want those full

0: touchdown. We are back with our tastiest segment of the week. We really do look forward every week to this moment. Today, Food Loves Football. For Sunday night's battle on NBC, it's the Colts traveling to San Francisco to take on the Niners.
1: And if you are in need of some delicious game day snack ideas, we got you covered. Katie Lee, cookbook author, co-host of the Kitchen on Food Network, and an all-around great gal.
0: Aw,
1: good to have you.
2: I'm so happy to be here. This feels so good. It's my first time back.
0: Yeah.
2: I know. It's really wonderful.
0: Anything new in your life?
2: I had a baby. Yeah, she's 13 months old now. I can't believe it went by like that, like everybody says. But we're having such a good time.
1: A pandemic baby.
2: That's right. Yeah.
0: Oh, I love it.
2: It was a good time to have a baby.
0: So what are we making? Are we doing 49ers?
2: All right.
0: First.
2: Yes, we're doing 49ers first, okay. And we're going to have a clam chowder dip.
1: Yes.
2: Ooh. Yes, in a sourdough bread bowl. Of
1: double
2: course.
1: Yes.
2: Yeah, very light recipe.
0: Yes, it's fine. That's not what we eat on football
2: days. Yeah, all right. So let's get moving here. Okay. We've got sour cream cheese, white cheddar cheese. If you'll pour in
0: some... Is this creamed corn?
2: Creamed corn, yep.
0: I haven't seen that since the 70s.
2: Okay. Right. And then we've got some seafood seasoning, celery seed, and pepper.
0: I am dumping
2: it. So you can mix all that in.
0: What's this?
2: And that's Worcestershire sauce. Okay. So that's just going to kind of richen the flavors.
1: The clams, are those just out of a jar? Or
2: they're canned clams.
1: Oh, okay.
2: Yeah, I really like canned clams. Okay. I started using them a lot out of my pantry during the pandemic, and I love them.
0: Love it.
2: We've got red bell pepper here. Parsley, we've got
0: smelling
2: some scallions,
0: good.
2: We've got bacon, we got to have that. Mm-hmm. If you'll give that a good stir
0: yes,
2: for me, I've got a sourdough bread bowl here. Okay. Just cut the top off of it, and then you want to kind of hollow this out.
1: Why?
2: And save it, because that's what we're going to put the dip in.
1: Oh.
0: Now, are we going to bake this so that this cheese melts?
2: Oh, yes,
0: okay.
2: It's going to get all ooey-gooey, melted, delicious.
0: How am I doing?
1: What's the worst
2: I mean, I think football
3: it's just
2: food,
3: so
2: you got to have
3: Greg,
2: melted
3: cheese. Yeah. Fair, so I feel like I need a couple of them.
4: This is no carb. You know, this is good.
2: No carb left behind, right?
0: You tear it out.
2: Okay, put
1: healthy.
2: That in there.
0: The whole thing?
2: Yes, the whole thing.
0: Wow, okay.
2: And then we're going to make a little topping with oyster crackers because, you know, clam chowder. You got to have some oyster crackers.
1: And what is that?
2: So this is that seafood seasoning in melted butter with some parsley. We're going to pour that in.
1: And the seafood seasoning, Katie, can you just get it from the store?
2: You'll take this and just brush it around.
0: Oh, I'm brushing the bread.
2: Yes, the bread's going to have it. You just get it. It's like, you know, seafood boil.
1: Oh, that's good.
2: It's good. You like it?
1: Oh, yeah.
5: Are you talking like Old Bay, Katie?
2: Is it what?
5: Something like Old Bay?
2: Yeah, exactly. Exactly.
1: Oh, yeah. Okay.
2: All right, so then we're going to top this with the oyster crackers.
0: Yeah.
2: It's going into the oven.
0: Sure, 350 degrees. Here, too.
2: Sure, and save that.
1: You're doing really
2: well with this.
0: Oh, thank you. I know.
2: You're doing great.
0: I know. No one thought I could do it.
5: She knows which side her bread's butter.
2: I believe in you. All right, into the oven, 350 degrees for about 30 minutes. You leave that off. You're going to bake it just like that. Comes out like
1: it's
2: this.
1: Really
0: yum.
2: Serve it with some potato chips with that extra bread for some dippers.
1: So San Francisco's done. Let's move on to Indianapolis.
2: Indianapolis.
1: Here's the thing. I ate bologna when I was a kid. Ooh. I didn't know bologna was back.
2: Oh, bologna never went
5: bologna
2: away.
5: Bologna never went away.
2: Bologna's like the sleeper hit. Bologna. Everybody really loves it. And apparently it's a thing in Indiana. I did some Googling.
1: Oh.
2: All right, so we're doing a bologna and cheese slider bake. These are those Hawaiian rolls. You just slice it. Making a little sauce here with mayonnaise.
0: What's that cheese? I don't
2: yellow
0: know if I've
2: mustard.
0: Ever seen that color cheese before.
1: American cheese.
0: But it looks a little like, I know what American cheese is. It looks a different color.
2: No. We've got pickle relish.
1: It looks like Kraft Singles, by the way.
3: That's easy to like.
2: Well, you know, I think American cheese is such a good melting cheese.
0: I like white American cheese. You ever try that?
2: Yeah, you can get that too.
3: Yep.
2: And then just spread this onto all those rolls.
0: Okay. You want me to spread it?
2: Sure, Craig, you want to help me put the bologna on here?
1: So yes,
2: and you're just going to layer it. So you're doing a layer of American cheese and a layer of bologna.
1: Do I overlap?
3: Taste a little
2: bit. Overlap it.
3: It does have that mustardy.
2: I always loved fried bologna sandwiches when I was a little girl.
0: Oh my gosh, me too.
2: White bread with yellow mustard.
0: Yeah, and the way
1: white
0: they fry
1: bread.
0: Up and
1: That's
0: they
1: the
0: get kind of bubbly.
1: So good.
5: Well, they haven't invented whole wheat yet.
2: I'm mustard.
5: The word,
2: straight mustard.
5: That's
2: great. Guys, do you like the bologna sliders?
4: Yes. It almost tastes like a little mini Cuban sandwich. It has like that kind of Cuban sandwich feel to it. It's great.
2: I can see that.
0: Okay.
2: And then we're going to put that on top, brush it with butter.
1: You love the brushing.
2: Why not? A little extra butter.
0: This
2: and
0: is a messy situation.
1: Katie, right on top.
0: Okay.
3: Katie, who do you like in this game?
1: The recipes are on today.com.
3: You want to break down the matchup for the Colts
1: 49ers, Sunday night, here on NBC. Coverage starts at 7 p.m. Eastern.
3: Thank you so much.
2: Have a great weekend.
5: Have a nice weekend.

0: that heavy guitar music can only mean one thing. It's Today Food Loves Football. This morning, it's a matchup of the taste buds. The L.A. cheeseburger slider versus the San Francisco pizza pull-apart sourdough. Everyone over the tasting table is so happy. We've got Laura Vitale, cookbook author and host of the hit show on YouTube, Laura in the Kitchen. Hi, Laura. Welcome.
1: Hi, thank you.
0: Okay, so let's do sliders first.
1: Yes.
0: So a little ground beef.
1: These are fantastic and so easy, especially in the colder months when you don't want to light your outdoor grill to make sliders. You're going to take some ground beef, although you could use chicken, you could use turkey, you could use any ground beef that you like. Mm-hmm. You're going to brown that.
0: Browning.
1: Once that browns, it becomes just delicious. You're going to add some garlic, some onion, some steak seasoning, and you're going to go ahead and cook that just until the onion is nice and translucent.
0: Okay.
1: And then one of the key tips for me is to add a little bit of cream cheese, because what that does is it acts like edible glue in a way, and it keeps your ground beef from flying up all over the place. Then you're going to take some Hawaiian rolls, really any soft roll that you
0: like. Oh, I love the Hawaiian roll, though. It's so delish. It's like a donut.
1: Especially the slider size. You're going to go ahead and cut them horizontally in half.
0: Okay.
1: You're going to add your ground beef. Top it with the cheese of your choice. Okay. I'm just a fan of American cheese with my burger.
0: Should I be putting it right on the meat?
1: Yes. Okay. You can tear it up if you want to. It makes it go a lot further.
0: Oh, okay. Yeah.
1: And then you're going to make a topping, which consists of some butter, Worcestershire sauce, some Italian seasoning, and fresh garlic. Mm-hmm. And you're going to go ahead and brush the entire top of your sliders with this.
0: Oh, with your sauce. Okay.
1: Yes.
0: Just then the top. Okay, not the bottom.
1: Put it on a baking sheet, cover with foil in the oven 15 minutes. Remove
0: and
1: the foil.
0: It's so good.
1: Minutes.
0: Friends, what do we say?
2: Oh, my goodness.
1: Isn't it so good?
0: Do you taste that cream cheesy taste? I'm going to try this. Try that.
1: And the pickle with it.
3: Sweet
1: and then
3: pickle.
1: You can take like a small piece of pickle.
0: Oh, my God.
2: Isn't that amazing?
1: So good, right?
3: That's incredible.
1: They're so much better than outdoor sliders on a grill. I'm going to say that.
3: This is the best thing I've ever tasted.
1: I'm telling you. So now we're going to move on to one of my favorite things, which is like a giant garlic bread that tastes like pizza, and it's phenomenal. You're going to take a sourdough bowl or really any giant rustic loaf of bread, and you're going to cut it about 2/3 of the way down in both directions, okay? You're going to cut it like so, and then you're going to stuff it. You're going to stuff it with some pepperoni and mozzarella, but before you do that, you're going to make a garlic oil, which is olive oil, garlic, Italian seasoning, a pinch of hot pepper flakes, and you're going to brush this mixture, or I actually think using a spoon to sort of pour it
0: in. Oh, sort of pouring it in.
1: It's so much easier.
0: Okay.
1: And then so once that's brushed,
0: so pour it in, but you want to brush the outside too.
1: Yes. Okay. Once that's ready, you're going to go ahead and take pieces of mozzarella. I'm a tearer because
0: tear.
1: I think it's better that way. And you're going to stuff it. Literally stuff your mozzarella and stuff your pepperoni all over.
0: Okay.
1: Add some freshly grated Parmigiano. Bake it covered 15 minutes, uncovered another 15, 20 minutes. And then when it comes out, it is literally a giant piece of pizza, garlic bread.
2: That is
1: so
2: yumminess.
1: Fantastic.
0: What do we think?
4: Every bite's a little bit different.
0: Look, guys,
4: this one.
1: Every
4: so
1: bite's good. A little bit different.
0: You have to weigh in. Slider versus pepperoni pull apart bread. What do it? Can we? What do we say?
5: This is pretty
6: I'm
5: amazing.
6: I'm going for the pepperoni pull apart.
0: Wow. Really? One slider, one pepperoni. Tie breaking vote.
2: It's so good.
4: I'm going to go with the slider with the pickle.
6: Oh.
0: Yes. Okay, wow.
2: That's how you know it's good.
1: It's
2: you got
1: a must.
6: So yummy.
0: Okay.
1: It's a must.
0: Well, Laura, these are awesome recipes. People really should try these. I swear that's the best slider I ever tasted my whole
1: life. It's so easy. And it's so easy.
0: Easy peasy. Okay, you can find these recipes on our website, today.com/food.
7: Mark Anderson and Ryan Fair, the authors of the best grilling cookbook ever written by two idiots. That's the name of the book. They live by and cook by the simple mantra, if they can do it, Lord knows you can. Craig, you're going to be with Mark. Faye, you and I are going to start this off here, so let's get to it.
8: All right.
7: Some chicken tenders.
8: That's right. We're going to do some chicken tenders. These are actually sour cream marinated chicken tenders. But there's your beer. Take your beer.
7: Yep.
8: First thing we're going to do is make our chipotle dip. Really simple. We've got some sour cream in here.
7: Yep.
8: I'm going to put a ton of cilantro in here because I love the stems there. Well, that's maybe too much. Put a little bit of that out. We're going to do some chipotles and adobo sauce. We're going to do a little bit of mayo.
7: Mm-hmm.
8: All right. And then we're going to put in some lime juice and honey. There we go.
7: Lime juice.
8: Then what you'd normally do, magic and TV, we blend this. There it is. Okay, now we're going to come over. What we're going to do is put our chicken tenders into some sour cream. You want to put a little onion powder in, some chives.
7: Yes, I do.
8: So what we're going to do with this is, by the way, if you want to use turkey, you can do that as well. But we're going to marinate this overnight in sour cream.
7: Ooh,
8: we're going to take it out of the fridge.
0: Very juicy.
7: Very juicy. That's why, because it's been marinated.
8: It's a new look I have.
0: I like it.
8: Thank you.
0: Yeah, you're on a journey.
7: That's a step.
8: Mom, that?
9: Don't
8: do it, thank you.
7: Oh, happy belated birthday to Faye. And Mark, your birthday's today, right?
9: Yeah.
7: Happy birthday.
0: Happy birthday.
8: All right, so then we're just going to bread these in some panko breadcrumbs after we take them out. All right, going to put these around here. They're
7: They were mayo overnight. And then,
8: overnight,
7: and then
8: marinated.
7: Binder with that. Is that panko?
8: That's panko breadcrumbs.
7: Yep.
8: You can use some other stuff, but panko is really easy to use. Then you're going to take your breaded chicken. You're going to put it right in some hot oil. You want to get your chicken to 165 degrees, safe to eat. You're good to go. You're going to put this out in a big, beautiful tray. Talk about tailgating, Thanksgiving, Christmas, games, whatever you want.
5: So easy. So
8: ridiculously that is juicy. Easy and juicy.
9: What are we doing, Mark?
10: All right, now for the better dish. All right, so.
8: Oh, ouch. Every time.
10: Lasagna has one major problem. It's not tailgate friendly. It's an ugly eater, especially if you're working off of a paper plate, right?
9: Yeah.
10: So what we've decided to do is go ahead and make this handheld for football games. So we have meatballs that we cooked on the grill.
9: Yes.
10: Mm-hmm. Nice smoky flavor. So we grab the pasta.
9: Okay. We got about 30 seconds.
10: Oh my God. A little sauce. All right, you know what? Let me show you. We're going to roll all this up.
9: Yep. So good. More panko. More oil.
10: More panko in the oil. Now we got to see the see what's inside of it.
8: How is it, guys?
5: Try it.
8: It's ridiculous. No, I haven't.
5: Oh, you got to get one.
9: That's beautiful.
10: Look at that.
11: He said handheld.
8: There it is.
5: Dunk it.
8: Oh, my God.
5: Incredible.
9: That's beautiful.
11: It's like a fried
5: dunk. Oh, my God.

0: Matt, you got some classics. Get right in on these ribs.
1: Yeah, man, it's a big Sunday. I think everybody can agree that Nashville and Kansas City are known for having great food.
0: Yes, so for sure.
1: Let's start out. I'm going to put you to work here. Yep. This is a Greek smoked rib. You're putting together a dry rub, so plenty of kosher salt. Then we pick up our Greek ingredients. We've got oregano, crushed red pepper, a little bit of garlic. Kind of the little secret here is you're going to do a little microplane on some lemon zest. That adds a little bit of brightness and acidity to that. Once you get that on, what we're going to do is just liberally season both sides of the ribs.
0: You need to do this a long time, an hour before, if you can, sort of thing?
1: Ideally, the night before, let it set up in the fridge. And then we've got our grill pan over here that's kind of emulating direct heat. We just want to put these on over direct heat. If you're working on a grill, we set up like a two-zone fire. Maybe a little bit hotter on one side. Yep. If you've got gas or charcoal, push it to one side, flip it on the other.
0: Yep.
1: We're going to put that on for about 15 minutes. That's going to set the rib. Then we move it to indirect heat.
0: Let that
1: inside
0: cook.
1: We're going to cook it low and slow.
2: Low and
1: that
2: slow.
1: Old mantra. So the idea here is we're going to create a little bit of a mop sauce.
0: Uncle Al, how the ribs?
1: We got a little bit of
2: really
1: honey.
2: Nice and tender.
1: And then we've got red wine vinegar. Right? Traditionally, we're going to use a apple cider vinegar.
0: I love it.
1: We give this a little twirl right here. Yep. We got honey in here. The honey is going to kind of help caramelize these guys.
0: That's going to help the crust.
1: So we just base this over the top, and then you can see what we've got. We don't want a fall off the bone rib that kind of implodes on you. We want a bite off the bone. It goes really well with that cold beverage you got hiding out
0: delicious.
1: Down there as well. So
2: that's good.
1: Kansas City over here.
0: Yeah, we got now, beers over there. Hide your beers from Savannah, everybody.
1: I live in Nashville, so tighten up, man. Our export
0: I like Titans.
1: Over the last couple years has been hot chicken, and
0: Titans
1: so we are taking a little bit of water. And we've got pickle juice.
0: Yep.
1: Pickle juice is great. Use it, save it for pork chops, for chicken, for turkey.
0: Right.
1: We've got a little bit of salt. We spin that up, and we're going to marinate this. We're going to brine it essentially overnight or at least 8 hours. Once that comes out, we'll pat it dry.
0: You want it dry,
1: then
0: get that
1: we will take
0: crispy.
1: A little bit of salt, put it over here. Now, listen, I live in East Nashville. Good hot chicken is good fried chicken.
3: Yeah.
1: But in East Nashville, we're kind of quirky.
0: Yep.
1: So we're actually doing this as grilled hot chicken.
0: Love it.
1: So we're going to put it skin down, get it nice and crispy. And then kind of the secret here is that a hot chicken is not like a buffalo style sauce that has a lot of vinegar.
0: Right.
1: We create a little bit of canola oil. We add brown sugar for some sweetness.
0: Yep.
1: And then our spice comes from the cayenne pepper.
0: Yep.
1: So we're going to add our cayenne. You can dial that up as you want. We can make it mild. We can make it medium. We can make it atomic. We've got a little paprika and we have black pepper.
0: Ooh,
1: we call
0: good.
1: This in Nashville, we call this the mud, right? So once it comes out, we're going to take this chicken, again, kind of skin side down. We're going to roll it around in
0: the
1: our mud. We're going to pick up all that delicious seasoning and flavor. Ta-da.
0: Nashville.
1: We're
0: gonna East Nashville.
1: Put this down.
2: But it's not too
1: we'll serve it very classically over a little bit of white bread, some pickles to finish.
3: Look at that.
1: There you go.
0: Today.com/foods, where are you going to go to get this recipe?
4: If you are looking for the perfect spread for the big game, we got it here. Joining us is Carolina Santos Nieves. She's the executive chef of American Bar right here in New York, the culinary director of the Grand Tour Hospitality. Chef, what are we cooking up? It smells so good.
5: Oh, my God. Oh, my God. Mm. So we're going to do a French dip.
4: French dip.
5: And then we're going to do, down there, crispy artichokes, fingerling potatoes with a parsley aioli. But first, we're going to start here.
4: Okay, the cut of meat is the most important, isn't
5: it's
4: it?
5: Very true. This is a filet. We're going to, let's pepper it. Let's
4: pepper
5: season
4: it, and salt
5: it a little bit.
4: Okay, and some salt.
5: Yeah, add some salt.
4: Go heavy or just
5: go heavy, go heavy, go
4: heavy. Okay, like that.
5: Let's pat it down.
4: Do it on the other side.
5: Do it on the other side.
4: I'm with you, like that.
5: Wipe our hand a little bit.
4: Wipe our hands.
5: Okay. Pat it down.
4: Then I take this guy.
5: Put it in there.
4: Right in your cast iron.
5: Yep. So you want to make sure this is pretty hot. You know you want to get a nice sear, a nice crust.
4: Okay.
5: Basically, we're going to cook this to medium rare is what I think is ideal.
4: Yes.
5: To like 130.
4: Okay.
5: Right?
4: So you just flip.
5: We're going to flip. So we're going to I would say like 2 minutes on each side.
4: Okay, 2 minutes on each side.
5: Yeah.
4: We'll fast forward.
5: Yeah, we'll fast forward. Leave it hanging out over here. Over here, we're essentially going to make an au poivre sauce, which is the dipping sauce for this delicious French dip.
4: Okay.
5: And so we have these peppercorns.
4: Yeah.
5: You want to do this?
4: What are you doing? You smash them?
5: You're going to smash them.
4: You bang it?
5: You kind of got to, you have fun. Have fun. There you go. You got it. Yes.
4: Okay.
5: Amazing.
4: It's fun. Okay, now what do you do with
5: all this? So let's grab a few.
4: Okay.
5: And we're going to toss them into this saute pan.
4: Okay.
5: We have a little butter going here.
4: Mm-hmm.
5: So we want to drop those in there.
4: Mm-hmm.
5: Right. Yeah, keep cooking that. You're doing an amazing job.
4: Okay.
5: So we have the peppercorn and the butter here.
4: Uh-huh.
5: We want to add a little whiskey.
4: Whiskey? Does it burn off or no?
5: It does burn off.
4: Okay.
5: We're not going to go do a whole flambé here, but we're going to add a little bit.
4: Okay,
5: we're just going to add a little bit.
4: All right,
5: And then we're going to add a little bit of beef stock.
4: Beef stock.
5: We would reduce that.
4: Okay.
5: Then we would add a little bit of heavy cream.
4: Yeah.
5: reduce that as well.
2: All right.
5: And then why not add a little butter?
2: Okay, right? Now.
5: So,
2: we're gonna make, should we make our sandwich up?
5: We're making our sandwich.
2: Okay.
5: We got baguette. Mm-hmm. We got butter. Mm. We're going to layer some beef.
2: Yep.
5: We're going to put on some
2: onion, a little cheese.
5: And we
2: look
5: have...
2: Look at that.
5: Sweet.
2: Guys, how is the sandwich? Let's start with the sandwich.
5: So what are we doing over there?
2: Is it fantastic?
3: This aioli you should bottle.
2: What kind of cheese do you put on
5: there? We're doing Swiss, but you know what? You can even do a white cheddar. We would put this in...
2: Deheat it?
5: We heat it.
2: Yeah.
5: We put it in a broiler for 450.
2: And then you dunk it in your special sauce.
5: Go, you got it.
2: Girl,
5: yes.
2: Come on.
5: Yes, yes. What do you think? What do you think? You into it?
2: It's insane. We only have a minute.
5: All right, okay, we're going to go parsley aioli over here.
2: Come on.
5: So this is for the crispy artichoke. We have four whole eggs. We have four egg yolks.
2: Oh my gosh.
5: We'll basically blend that.
2: Mm-hmm.
5: We would turn this on, add a little canola oil or grapeseed oil.
2: Okay.
5: Add a little parsley, keep blending.
2: Now we're going to fry it all up.
5: And we're going to fry it all up.
2: Okay.
5: We would cut these in half, these little guys, which are parboiled in some salt water.
2: We're going to add
5: this into some canola oil. Let's be careful here. Ooh, so probably don't do what I'm doing right now.
2: Okay.
5: And some artichokes.
2: And the artichokes. So now you dunk them in the aioli. Is it sick? Wait, I want to try this.
6: I want to put it on everything.
2: Try it.
5: What do you think? What do you think?

0: back with today. Food loves football. This morning we are joined by award-winning chef and author Sarah Gruhlenberg.
1: Oh my God,
0: are
1: you
0: pumped?
1: This is amazing.
0: I guess she's pumped. Okay.
1: Oh my God, hello.
0: I love it. All right, what are we making, Honey Bun?
1: Oh my gosh. So we are making a roasted chicken with so many peppers.
0: Okay.
1: This book is about listening to what your vegetables want.
0: What do you
1: really
0: mean?
1: Like, I actually think that they talk to me sometimes and tell
0: for real?
1: Me, like Sarah, I want to be in this pan.
0: Okay.
1: And I want
0: chicken I wanna be
1: to
0: in
1: roast
0: here.
1: All on top of me.
0: Okay.
1: And all the juices.
0: Okay.
1: So,
0: okay.
1: I know. It's a thing.
0: No,
1: but
0: it's cool.
1: Fun. It's fun.
0: I'm with you.
1: All right. So a little olive oil.
0: A little olive oil.
1: Some tomatoes.
0: Yeah.
1: I like to use pepperoncinis because they have built-in acidity and brightness and pop.
0: Are they spicy?
1: No,
0: I can't.
1: No, just
0: they're
1: like
0: not.
1: A little Greek kind
0: oh,
1: of
0: just,
1: style.
0: Oh, yeah,
1: pepper.
0: Yeah, yeah, yeah, yeah. Okay.
1: A little oregano,
0: uh-huh.
1: Some fennel seed.
0: Fennel
1: and
0: seed.
1: And the key here is you want to pop your pan right in the oven and get it super hot.
0: Ah, so this would be a hot pan.
1: Yes, throw those peppers
0: dump that
1: in
0: there.
1: Throw it in the oven, and then you get your butcher or your grocery store to do a spatchcock chicken.
0: Spatchcock.
1: So that just okay. Basically means you kind of take the backbone out. It's
0: flatten
1: flat.
0: It out.
1: It totally roasts.
0: Yeah.
1: 100%.
0: Okay.
1: Even, put that right on the peppers, and now your chicken juices are going to roast.
0: Did you put
1: right
0: like salt or anything on that
1: oh,
0: chicken?
1: Yes, yes.
0: Salt it up.
1: Season it up. Yes,
0: okay.
1: Yum.
0: So you plop it right on top
1: yes.
0: And then back in the oven?
1: Back in the oven. Then
0: okay.
1: We got this like beautiful
0: look at
1: golden,
0: that
1: crispy skin. Oh my gosh.
0: Wait,
1: yes,
0: they're
1: yes,
0: loving
1: they're
0: it
1: loving
0: already.
1: It. The peppers
0: looks
1: though, right?
0: Good. Okay.
1: So then now this is where the herbs are going to come into play.
0: Okay, what herbs
1: we have
0: are those?
1: Rosemary, parsley, lemon zest.
0: Oh, yes.
1: Lemon juice.
0: Come on, girl.
1: And you're going to pour this right over the chicken.
0: That's right on top. After
1: so,
0: it, is this cooked all the way, it's all the way done right now?
1: It is. It's like, it's almost all almost there. We're just going to let that
0: okay.
1: Soak in.
0: Add that
1: and
0: on
1: so
0: top.
1: So this is a one pan. Your sauce, your veggies
0: yeah.
1: Are all in there, yummy, ready to go.
0: Okay.
1: And look at that.
0: Look at that. It looks so,
1: peppers, like
0: come
1: that color.
0: On.
1: That's exactly
0: y'all,
1: what
0: wait,
1: you
0: we
1: want.
0: Gotta ask these guys, what do you think? What's the verdict?
2: I'm eating my broccoli. I'm eating my broccoli right now.
0: Oh my God, it's so good.
1: Potatoes.
0: Is it yummy? How's the chicken?
3: Unbelievable.
0: The chicken's really good?
3: Yeah, the peppers are almost better than the chicken.
0: That's really?
1: The whole, that's the whole idea behind the book.
4: Amazing.
1: Is like the peppers add the sweetness
4: oh
1: and brightness and serve that with some rice or roasted potatoes, you're good.
3: Oh my,
0: oh my God.
1: Right?
0: Y'all.
1: See?
0: Oh, wow.
1: The peppers are talking, right?
0: They're so good, you're right. Okay, what's our next
1: okay,
0: dish?
1: Okay, so now, I grew up eating baked potatoes on a weekly basis.
0: Yeah, you
1: my
0: have
1: mom
0: to.
1: And I, that's
0: right.
1: What we do. So my secret is to get them wet, wash and scrub them, and then put the salt right on the potato. And
0: right
1: that
0: on top?
1: Salt sticks to the skin.
0: Oh,
1: okay.
0: Wet.
1: And then you put it right in the oven and roast them on the baking
0: rack.
1: Can
0: I ask you, do you poke yeah. it
2: the
0: with a fork?
1: No poking.
5: You know what? What?
2: No,
5: no
2: poking,
5: poking with a fork?
1: No.
0: No poking. I thought you did. No poking.
5: No poking.
0: You always
1: but
0: pork.
1: No.
0: People
1: yeah.
0: say don't do it.
1: So what we want to do is get a really crunchy, crispy
0: yeah.
1: potato skin happening.
0: Okay, got it. Got
1: okay.
0: It. How
1: now,
0: long do you
1: I'm
0: bake it for?
1: You bake it for about 25 minutes until they're tender.
0: Okay, then
1: now,
0: what?
1: Broccoli, my childhood favorite vegetable.
0: Okay.
1: Broccoli, leeks, garlic. Saute this in a little bit of butter. This is a great way to get veggies into your potatoes for all the kids
0: leeks
1: at home.
0: Leeks are so good for you.
1: So yummy. So we're going to saute this. And I, you know, the trick here, I like to add a little bit of water, cover it, and that steams and softens
0: yeah,
1: the broccoli.
0: Yeah, yeah,
1: okay, take that and put it right into the food processor.
0: Okay.
1: Pulse.
0: Okay.
1: White cheddar, a little bit of goat cheese,
0: oh,
1: which adds
0: yum.
1: A little bit of tang. You don't taste goat cheese, but it just adds a little
0: okay.
1: a little yumminess.
3: These
1: okay.
3: are the best baked potatoes.
0: I mean,
3: are they the best?
0: And then what?
1: And then cream cheese.
0: Cream cheese.
4: Oh,
0: the
4: that's
0: cheese.
4: Good.
0: Okay.
1: Secret ingredient, cream
0: and
1: cheese.
0: And that's
1: in
0: the potato.
2: Love a cream
0: and
2: cheese.
0: Then, where's all the skin? Oh,
1: yes.
0: Oh, I see what
1: so
0: you did.
1: So you take
0: you
1: those roasted
0: out.
1: Potatoes,
0: oh,
1: scoop
0: man.
1: It out. Add your potato in, and then this is your mixture.
2: And the inside is out of control.
1: Thank you. Thank you.
0: Let's go.
1: All right, so stuff the potatoes up, and then I save a little bit of the broccoli
0: and then what?
1: From the pan
0: yeah.
1: to put on top.
4: Yeah.
1: Because I love to see that broccoli in all its glory. Super excited.
0: Oh, my God.
3: If it makes a TV, then help me.
1: Look at that cheese ball. That's awesome.
3: That's a cheesy potato.
0: Oh, my God.
1: Delicious.
0: This is
1: see?
0: Amazing.
1: Oh, so,
0: that's
1: the potatoes,
0: my best baked
1: thank
0: potato.
1: You.
5: Well done.
0: Thank you, Sarah.
2: Cheers.
0: You can find

0: are back with Today Food Loves Football. I'm joined now by former NFL player turned professional foodie and chef Tobias Dorzon. Chef Tobias, good morning to you, sir.
1: Good morning. Good morning.
0: I mean, let's just start there. How do you go from pro football player to acclaimed chef? How does that happen?
1: Well, I mean, you know, when you're always eating good food, you know, you end up wanting to see how you can actually cook it. And, you know, growing up in the kitchen with my dad, man, it was just something that it was a great transition for me.
0: I love it. I'm excited about these dishes. We're going to start with the Denver dish first. This is the jalapeno bacon jam burger.
1: And then we'll
0: do the San Francisco
1: dish
0: after
1: that. Yeah, so, you know, just let's start off with a little small knife cuts. You know, you want to get your knife, want to get your onions going. Get a good chop going.
0: Okay. I see you use a cast iron skillet.
1: Yep. Use a cast iron. So you go ahead and add your onions.
0: All right. What else do you add in addition to the onions?
1: Add your onions, your garlic, your jalapenos.
0: Garlic.
1: Yeah.
0: Okay.
1: You smell like you got that going?
0: Oh, I like that.
1: Yeah.
0: I like that. Okay.
1: So in the pan, you know, we started out with bacon fat that we render from our actual bacon. But if you don't
0: bacon
1: want...
0: Bacon fat. Yes. That's the secret, boys and girls.
2: That's what that
1: if you don't want to use bacon fat, you can always use avocado oil. Okay. And have a high smoke point.
0: We're going to use bacon fat.
1: You know, you go ahead and add your bacon to it.
0: All right.
1: Cook that down.
0: And so you cook that down.
1: Yep, cook it down.
0: Is that brown sugar?
1: Brown sugar, man.
0: Oh,
1: gotta have it.
0: Oh, that's the pro tip. What is that there?
1: Apple cider vinegar.
0: All of this goes in the pan. Okay.
1: All of this goes in the pan. Cook it up good. Let that go.
0: How long do you cook that?
1: Cook that down for probably about 15, 20 minutes.
0: All right. And what kind of beef we're using here?
1: Right here, we Angus beef right here.
0: Angus
1: some good
0: beef.
1: Angus beef right here. We're going to season it up.
0: Okay.
1: A little bit of salt and pepper.
0: A little salt and pepper.
1: We're going to add the garlic to your actual patty.
0: Why do you do that?
1: Then you want to get your flavor. So your pan cooking up that good garlic flavor in there while it's in the burger, you get that extra crunch and extra goodness in that burger
0: okay.
1: right there.
0: Okay.
1: You get your burger, you add your Gouda cheese.
0: You like that. Gouda. You're a Gouda guy.
1: Yeah, it's a good nutty cheese. You know, you want to get that good flavor from it. You want so many different aspects. You got your brown sugar that's going.
0: Yes.
1: So then you get your nuttiness from your smoked Gouda. You cover that up so you can get your cheese to melt.
0: That's how you get the cheese to melt evenly.
1: Exactly.
0: Okay.
1: And now we're just going to assemble our burger.
0: Toasted bun?
1: Toasted bun, of course. Toasted bun. Get your burger.
0: Uh-huh.
1: Get your lettuce.
0: Yes.
1: Now you add your bacon jam.
0: That's what we made. That's
2: the
0: bacon jam.
2: The jam is
0: bacon. You can just eat the jam by itself.
2: Jam.
0: Okay, let's make sure we give San Francisco fans equal time here.
1: Yeah,
0: so this is the bacon jam burger.
1: This is the bacon jam burger.
0: I'm gonna
1: try that. So now we're jumping over here to our avocado mash.
2: So good.
1: Adding your onions.
0: Oh, yeah.
1: Avocado, you add your garlic, your cilantro.
2: Ooh, all the things.
1: All the good things.
2: All the things.
0: Lemon juice?
1: Lemon juice. We got to add a little bit of salt and pepper to that.
0: That bacon jam.

0: Stir that in. Let your shrimp get the even color on both sides.
1: And what do we have here? What's the story on the Christinis?
0: Nice rice grilled Christinis, but you want something light super but crunchy. Still flavorful. Mm-hmm. You get your Christinis, you toast your Christinis up. You put top it with the avocado mash that you made earlier.
2: Avocado mash.
3: You can eat this.
2: Try that. Isn't that good?
1: That is good.
2: Oh, my goodness.
1: I like all the different textures. Mm, yeah. You got your crunchy, you got your smash.
0: You got to have everything.
1: Chef, well done.
0: Thank you.
1: Who do you
0: thank
1: like you. In the game Sunday? Denver, San Fran.
0: Well, you know, Trent Williams is my client, so, you know, I'm going with the 49ers, man.
1: Smart man.
0: Yes, sir.
1: Smart man. Chef Tobias, thank you so much.
0: Thank you.
1: What's the verdict here, ladies?
2: Bacon jam, avocado smash.
0: So good.
1: For the recipes, as always, today.com/food.
4: We are back with Today Food Loves Footballs, and here to help you with the menu is Leah Cohen. She's the owner of Pig and Cow and Piggyback here in New York. Hey, girl.
5: Hi, how
4: oh, my
5: are
4: God,
5: you?
4: This is so exciting. Okay. So you're going to make the ultimate wing.
5: Yes.
4: Okay.
5: So we're doing two wings. But okay. This one is a Korean honey butter wing.
4: Yum.
5: Okay.
4: I already
5: and
4: like
5: so,
4: it.
5: So we're going to start by just seasoning it with some salt
4: and
5: some
4: pepper.
5: Black pepper.
4: Okay.
5: And then we have some eggs. And this is going to help coat everything.
4: Should I?
5: Yes, if
4: jiggle
5: you
4: it around.
5: Toss that around.
4: Toss
5: and
4: it
5: we
4: around.
5: Serve this at my restaurant, Piggyback, in
4: okay.
5: Midtown.
4: So you put the egg wash first, and then what?
5: And then we're going to coat it in the flour
4: just
5: mixture.
4: Dump
5: and
4: it in here.
5: And just put it in there,
4: right.
5: Yes. And so it's flour, potato starch, and baking powder. And this
4: potato
5: gets it
4: starch.
5: Really nice and crispy.
4: Okay, so you roll those around.
5: Roll those
4: and
5: around,
4: are.
5: And then
4: okay.
5: We have some here. And so we're okay. Going to fry them.
4: Okay, let's stick those
5: and they're
4: going to
5: get really nice and crispy.
4: How long do you cook those?
5: I cook them for about 5 to 7 minutes, and then I actually turn the heat up really high and
4: okay.
5: Then get them really crispy.
4: All right, let's make your
5: this
4: special
5: is the sauce.
4: Sauce.
5: Okay, so this is the Korean honey butter sauce.
4: Yes.
5: So there's a lot of butter
4: look.
5: In there, of course,
4: what's
5: and
4: that?
5: A lot of garlic.
4: Garlic. Look.
5: A lot, guys, a lot. And then gochujang.
4: Yeah.
5: And then we have some fish sauce.
4: I'm
5: and
4: just going to bite into
5: oh,
4: it.
5: Oh, yeah, go into
4: yo,
5: it.
4: Yo, how is it?
1: Hold
4: oh,
1: up.
4: My God.
1: Hold up.
4: Ah,
1: breaking
4: what?
1: News.
4: Really
1: Savannah funny. Likes these.
2: This is good.
6: Hey.
2: Yeah.
5: And then we're just going to toss them in there.
4: Come down.
5: And then
4: we got
5: to
4: go super fast.
5: And then these are the whole wings,
4: mm-hmm.
5: Okay? And then we season them with salt and pepper again.
4: What's the sauce?
5: The sauce is called tebasaki. Mm. It's like an adult version of teriyaki sauce. And we're going to coat these in potato starch. And then we fry them.
4: You fry them
5: or
4: up?
5: Actually, we bake these. These are baked, and you can air fry
4: baked
5: them,
4: wings?
5: Too, which I love.
4: How's
5: yes.
4: The beer? Good? Oh, my God.
5: And then we have the soy sauce.
4: Uh-huh.
5: We have some sugar, some sake.
4: Uh-huh.
5: Because you want a little booze in your sauce.
4: All right.
5: Some black
4: don't worry.
5: Vinegar.
4: All good, girl. Okay, we're going to take
5: okay.
4: A bite. Y'all love it.
5: Oh, and then we're going to toss these.
4: You have done a fantastic job.
5: Thank you. And then
4: Leah,
5: we just top it with sesame.
4: Love you. Yo, these wings are crazy. All right, guys, you can catch those recipes on today.com. Heaven.
2: Heaven.
4: / food.

0: Our anchors are done with the food. I mean, the segment's sort of over in one part of the studio over there. That's how good this is. It's Today Food Loves Football. We are back. We've got awesome snacks. We've got the dynamic duo, husband and wife, Scott Tassinelli and Angie Rito. They are the chefs and owners of the great Don Angie, one of New York's hottest restaurants. Really great to have you guys.
1: So to start our meatballs, we add a little milk to bread here.
0: Is this like any old bread or like day-old bread? Does it matter?
1: Yeah, it could be anything. This is like torn sourdough. This is called a panade. This is going to add like some moisture to the meatballs.
0: Yep.
1: Absolutely.
0: Do you like your sourdough bread? Is that kind of a first choice?
1: Yeah, I think so. I mean, it has, it has like a nice depth of flavor in there.
2: And then you're going to wring it out, all the milk.
0: Yep.
2: And you're going to add the bread to ground chicken and then chorizo.
0: Mm.
2: This is like a Mexican chorizo, so it's really soft, but you could also use the hard chorizo. You just got to grind it up.
0: Yep.
2: Then we're going to add cotija cheese to it.
0: Yes, you are.
2: Some eggs.
0: Eggs.
2: And then our spice mix, which is salt, pepper, cumin, oregano, grated garlic, and dried garlic and dried onion.
0: Okay, perfect.
2: And then mix it up.

0: You're gonna end up with this.
1: Yeah.
0: And then Ange is gonna. I don't know if you want to scoop some meatballs.
2: Yeah,
1: sure, I'll scoop
2: there.
1: A meatball.
0: So we use one of
1: try
0: these
1: the meatballs, guys.
0: Out good.
3: Let me.
0: We use one of these because then everybody gets like, you know, all the meatballs are even
1: yes.
0: size, right?
1: Yes, so. Even size. Smart.
2: So this is like a Tex-Mex style meatball. I feel like, you know, Dallas, like the cuisine that stands out there most to us is Tex-Mex.
1: Right.
2: So.
1: All right, so we're gonna squeeze some meatballs there. That's really not
2: nice,
1: so hot.
2: Nice.
1: That's
2: well,
1: okay.
0: Then you gotta do a quick roll off.
2: Yeah, you know.
1: Okay.
0: You know, that's right.
1: And then those cook for how long?
0: It's about like 15 to 20 minutes until they're golden brown in about a 350
1: pretty quick
0: oven.
1: Yeah. Yeah, it's chicken. All right, so we're making what is this a sauce to go
2: so
1: with it?
2: So this or? Yeah, so this is like an herbed labneh. It's like a thick yogurt. It sort of is like a yeah, like sort of like a cooling element that's gonna pair well with the spicy meatballs. Mm-hmm. So we have the labneh here. We have a little bit of salt, sugar, oregano.
1: That's going into what? What is the base of that?
2: This is labneh. It's like a thick yogurt.
1: Like a Greek
2: basically.
1: Yogurt?
2: Yeah. Yeah.
1: Okay.
2: Some lime juice, some grated garlic.
1: Greg, you're right over there? Yeah.
3: He's laughing at me.
2: That was a good time.
1: I just wanted to ask you a question while your mouth was full. I don't need the answer.
2: And mix this up. And then this is going to be the base of our meatballs here.
1: Yep.
2: And we just add a little bit of fresh scallion and cilantro on top there.
1: So. All right. That is the Cowboys. Good luck to the Cowboys. Go to Philly. What were you guys thinking?
0: Philly's famous for cheesesteaks, but also famous for the roast pork sandwich.
2: It's lesser known, you know, like Italian-American dish there that's super popular.
1: Right.
0: Roast pork provolone and broccoli rabe.
1: So you were like, let's take some of those elements and just make nachos.
0: Correct.
2: Why not?
1: Love it.
2: Yeah.
0: So we're going to do a pork shoulder. You could use bone in or bone out. This is bone in, I believe. We're going to sear it in a pan.
1: Yep.
0: And then we're going to take it out after we get it golden brown. And to that fat from the pork shoulder, we're going to add onions, sliced onions. And then we're going to put in our spice mix here. So for this one, it's oregano, thyme, fennel, and chili flakes.
1: Mm-hmm.
0: Keep chopped
1: going.
0: Garlic.
1: Yep. Into the meatball.
0: And tomato paste. We're going to cook that out for a few minutes till the tomato is cooked.
1: Great meatball.
0: Then once the tomato paste is cooked, we're going to add white wine.
1: Yep.
0: Reduce that down.
1: I got you.
0: Add chicken stock.
1: Got it.
0: And then we're going to take the pork shoulder and we're going to put it into a slow cooker. It's going to go in the slow cooker. We're going to pour this mixture right on top of it.
1: Right.
0: The best thing about making this...
1: I love that you can do this inside. You don't have to do like a green egg smoking situation.
0: Yeah, I mean, you do inside.
1: You know, this is just easy.
0: Yep. The best thing about this, you're done. Put it on high, four hours.
1: It. 4 hours. That's
0: drink
1: not even
0: some beers,
1: long.
0: Watch the game, that's it. And
1: great.
0: Then Angie's going to show the broccoli rabe.
1: Okay.
2: So I have some garlic here. I'm going to add my rabe. Season it with a little salt.
1: Beautiful.
2: Once this is cooked, we like to finish it off. We have to cook it for like 6 to 7 minutes to get it like super wilted.
1: Mm-hmm.
2: Once this is finished, we like to finish it off with a little fresh lemon juice and sugar just to kind of cut the bitterness.
1: Ooh, nice that. Nice touch.
2: And then for layering the nachos, the best, you know, the most fun part here. Basically, the secret to a good nacho is just like many, many layers.
1: Okay, talk
2: slow. So, yeah. We're just going to get our pulled
1: pork
2: here.
1: Down, load it up.
3: Did you try this yet?
2: Don't be shy.
3: You've got to try the nachos.
4: The nachos.
1: I know, but then I got to talk and go to break.
3: It's worth it.
1: No, I'm a pro. I got to
5: wait. You talk.
1: Big game. We're back with Today Food Loves Football. Isn't that the truth? We've got the game Sunday night here on NBC. Chiefs, Packers, our friend Katie Beagle's here with some great food to go. Katie, always good to see you. Happy holidays to you.
6: See you too. Happy holidays.
1: Love the sweater.
6: Matches
1: Kansas City. Are you pulling rank here? You're going KC?
6: Well, I was thinking more holiday, but, I guess I am
1: I don't
6: in
1: know.
6: Theme.
1: A little biased.
6: Well, I do really love ribs, and Kansas City is famous for their barbecue.
1: Mm-hmm.
6: While I don't have a smoker at home, I love to make ribs in the oven. So this is a really
1: I love you're
6: great
1: doing
6: way
1: this
6: to
1: because
6: do it.
1: I do have a smoker at home, and it's so intimidating. I would love to know how to do it without using
6: this
1: it.
6: This is so easy. So Kansas City typically has a dry rub. I've got some chili powder here.
1: Cheers, everybody, Willie.
6: Cheers. I've got celery seed, salt, pepper, paprika, cayenne, dry mustard, onion powder, garlic powder.
1: Cayenne better than Caillou.
5: Oh, yes.
1: Whiny spice.
5: Little inside.
6: Whiny
5: I like that.
6: Whiny spice. Yeah. That's funny. All right. Mix that together.
1: This
6: and
1: is
6: then
1: your
6: we're
1: rub.
6: Just going to sprinkle it over.
1: No olive oil, no binder. Just
6: no,
1: let it rip.
6: You don't need it. There's plenty of fat in there.
1: Nope.
6: So you're going to use your hands to rub it in. And then the ticket is to really wrap this tightly in foil.
1: Okay.
6: You're going to put it in the oven, 500 degrees for 20 minutes, then turn it down to 250.
1: Wrap the whole tray, just this?
6: No, wrap the ribs.
1: The ribs, okay.
6: Wrap the ribs themselves. So these are spare ribs. They take a little longer, 2 to 3 hours to cook until they're falling off the bone. If you were doing baby backs, about an hour and a half. So now we're going to make our barbecue sauce. Mm-hmm. Kansas City is a tomato-based barbecue sauce, mm-hmm. and usually has some molasses, which we have. So I'm using ketchup.
4: Andy, I'm trying this. You have done Kansas City justice.
7: It's so good.
6: Did I do okay?
4: Wow. You did.
6: You know, I always get nervous making barbecue because people in their areas are so particular about it. So I know I'm going to find out on Twitter.
4: I'm from Kansas. I'm a Kansas City snob. This is delicious.
6: All right, great.
5: Okay, seal of approval from Chanel.
6: Thank you. Woohoo! All right, so ketchup goes in. You stir that for me.
5: Gotcha.
6: And I'm going to add to it some chicken broth. Mm-hmm. And we've got some molasses here. That's the good stuff. Oh. Adds so much
5: flavor. So the ribs are in the oven, right?
6: Ribs are in the oven.
5: Say the temps again. I'm wondering.
6: 500 for 20 minutes.
5: Hot for 20.
6: Yeah,
5: oh, okay.
6: And then turn it down to 250.
5: Got it.
6: Brown sugar. Oh. I want this to be nice and sweet. And we're going to balance that out with some apple cider vinegar. And we've got some Worcestershire sauce.
5: And this is really where the difference is between a Kansas City style rib or a North Carolina style rib. It's in this barbecue sauce.
6: Yeah. And then all the spices.
5: All the things. Yep.
6: Yeah. So let that cook down and get thick.
5: Yeah. Got a nice little kick to it.
6: You like it?
7: Yeah. And sweet.
6: I'm so happy.
4: Very, very good.
5: Okay.
6: All right. So after those ribs come out of the oven, you're going to finish them either under the broiler or on the grill by painting them with a little bit of that sauce, and all the sugar that's in there is going to get nice and crispy on your ribs and give you that great crust.
5: When you say finish it, is the internal temperature when you pull it out of the oven not to eating temp yet?
6: No, it is. It is totally to eating
5: but
6: temp.
5: But this is just a little sear.
6: Just to make it have that crispy. good crispy thing.
5: Little glaze.
6: Yeah, so gives it that little extra something something.
5: Yep. Okay?
7: Wow.
4: Wait till you try it.
5: Go in.
6: Yeah, we'll decide how you like
5: go
6: it.
5: Go in there, baby.
7: Delicious.
5: Yeah. Fantastic.
4: Great. Well, so good. Nice
6: and then Green Bay Packers, Wisconsin, cheese, of course.
5: Cheesehead.
6: So we're going to make some cheese soup. This is a really nice light dish.
5: Okay. All right. I'm about to say.
6: So I've got some butter going here. And I'm going to add my mirepoix to it. So that's just celery, carrots.
7: Awesome. Carson's picking sides.
6: And onions.
5: Wow. Yeah.
6: Who are you rooting for?
5: Well, Siri went to college in Wisconsin, so I feel like for the family, I should go.
7: Yeah.
6: Badgers. And then I'm going to add some thyme and a bay leaf to it. And you're just going to let that cook down, let those vegetables get nice and tender. It takes about 10 minutes. Mm-hmm. And then add to it some flour.
5: Yep.
6: And that's going to be our thickener. And a little bit of sweet paprika. And that's going to help give some color to our soup.
5: I asked you a question backstage when I saw the big vat of beer cheese soup. I said, how long before this soup seizes and just becomes like cement? And that's not necessarily the case. It doesn't.
6: It doesn't because we've got some white wine going in.
5: See, now, the acid from the white
6: acid
5: wine
6: will help. Yeah. And so typically this is made with beer, but I'm a wine drinker, so I use wine.
5: All right, well,
6: and then some milk. Yeah, add it right in there. Why not? And then you're going to let that simmer.
5: Oh, we got to go. And then, my God. How's the soup, guys?
6: All the garlic that goes in.
5: All the things.
6: The bacon, all the additives.

0: you know what that music means. We're back with Today Food Loves Football. Epic matchup coming your way Sunday night right here on NBC. Dallas Cowboys taking on those undefeated San Francisco 49ers. And if you are looking to take your game day spread to the next level, you've come to the right place this morning. This is Elizabeth Poet. She's a seventh-generation cattle rancher. She stars in the hit cooking show, The Ranch Table, over on Magnolia Network. And she is out with her debut cookbook. There it is, Ranch Table. Congratulations.
1: Thank you so much.
0: My friends are already scarfing down
1: your creations.
2: Yes, good. I've never tasted anything like this.
3: Heaven.
1: Oh, good. Yes.
0: So I guess we should probably start with the casserole.
1: Yeah, we're going to do a chili relleno casserole. This is super simple. All my cooking is very, very simple, easy to do, especially for a big crowd.
0: Okay.
1: So we are roasting these chili peppers. If you don't want to roast the chili peppers, you can just buy them from a can. But these are awesome. I usually just roast them. Put them in a bag, steam them, peel them, and then add them in. Really delicious.
0: Okay.
1: So easy.
0: So this first dish that we're making is called a what?
1: A chili relleno casserole.
0: Okay.
1: So, you know, love chili rellenos, but this is a casserole because it's so much more easier. So
0: Savannah
1: let's do
0: loves
1: it.
0: A casserole.
2: Yeah. I love a one-pot meal.
1: I know, right?
2: Yeah,
1: yes, exactly.
2: Casserole.
1: I'm busy. Yoker, we don't need a lot of dishes.
0: There's a yolk in there.
4: No. Hey.
0: There's a yolk in there.
4: So what?
0: No, joke, yolk.
2: Joke,
0: yolk.
4: Oh.
0: That's the first time.
1: Look at that.
0: Wow. That's a first.
4: Maybe it wasn't
2: we
4: that good.
2: We missed it.
1: Yeah. Okay.
4: Everybody
1: so
4: missed it.
1: We got Corgan. 12 eggs.
2: Stay focused, Elizabeth.
1: I'm going to. Come on, everyone.
4: Focus.
1: Focus. Let's make some food.
0: Heavy cream?
1: Yeah, we're putting heavy cream, a little salt, a little pepper. Boom. Done.
0: All right.
1: We're moving on. I have some tomatoes. What we're going to do is just do some layering.
0: We're going to build.
1: We're going to build.
0: We're going to build.
1: Well, that's a spoon. So let's use a spoon and not my finger.
0: So those are the chilies that you roasted.
1: These are the chilies that I roasted. Okay. Again, you can just use chilies that are from a can just to make it simple if you don't want to roast them. But you add that, a little bit of cheese.
0: What kind of cheese you got there?
1: This is a Monterey Jack. Okay. Super delicious,
0: right.
1: Easy.
0: So
1: and then we're going to layer all of that.
0: How long are we going to bake that?
1: So once we layer it, then we're going to move in and take this. Excuse me. I'm going to need this. We're going to then pour all of this all over and bake this at 350 for about 45 minutes.
0: That's pretty easy.
1: Boom. Done.
2: Done.
0: I could actually do that.
1: We move on. We have this delicious taste it.
0: Right,
1: chili relleno casserole.
0: I'm going to taste this.
1: Has a little bit of that chili taste.
2: It's good.
0: This fried chicken.
2: Nachos or something, too.
1: Uh-huh. Yeah.
0: This fried chicken that you're about to make here.
2: Oh, my gosh. Mm.
1: Fried chicken. This is my favorite. I love
0: She travels with her own honey. She walked in.
2: Oh, wow.
0: The honey bottle.
1: I brought the honey from the ranch.
2: We have to hear every step because this crust is otherworldly.
1: Yes, it's so good. So we're going to brine this chicken because the thing about fried chicken is you want that moisture in the chicken.
0: Yep.
1: You want that flavor. So I make a brine. I put some lemon juice, water, salt. A little bit of, what is this, rosemary. And a whole bunch. I literally just throw in those.
0: And how long do you brine your chicken?
1: Well, I want to say about 2 hours or overnight. Sometimes I love to just do it overnight because then you don't even need to think about it. And, you know, it's ready in the morning.
0: All right.
1: So this is the chicken. Here's the brine all ready to go. We pour that in, let that sit for, you know, as long as you can.
5: Again, could the brine be cool before
1: hours.
5: You pour
1: it? Yes, you want to make sure you get it nice and cold. And let it brine.
2: Okay.
1: So that's great.
0: Now this looks like it might be part of the secret.
2: This is it.
0: This is insane. What's the sauce? What's the seasonings?
1: So we have all sorts of really delicious seasonings. There's chili powder. There's paprika. There's salt, pepper. It's very simple though.
0: Okay.
1: But the secret really is
2: what?
1: This is the place where a double dip is a good thing.
0: Oh.
1: This is a double dip situation.
0: You dredge twice.
2: What's in there? Is it just flour?
1: There's flour and all sorts
2: of
1: yummy spices.
2: It's so crunchy.
1: It's crunchy.
2: And then what are you dredging in? Is that milk or buttermilk?
1: You throw it in. This is a buttermilk.
2: Okay. Mm.
1: You throw it in and then you go back.
0: Back in. You go back in.
1: Double dip. Back in. It's a double dip.
0: Dry, wet, dry.
2: You dredge.
1: And that
2: you dredge
1: is good.
2: Again.
0: All right. We got 30 seconds left.
1: Okay, great.
0: So what kind of oil do you use?
1: We're just using canola oil.
0: Okay.
1: Frying it up.
2: Please try it.
1: Again.
0: You don't have to tell me.
1: Adding in some honey on top and boom. Boom. You have
0: a man.
2: Get ready.
1: So it's all in the cookbook.
2: Get ready.
4: That.
2: That's the best fried chicken I think I've ever had.
1: I know, it truly
2: ever.
1: Is. I don't know how you got the crust that way.
2: Uh-huh.
1: There's
0: well
1: got to be
0: done.
1: A technique.
0: Well
1: great.
0: Done.
1: Thank
0: congratulations
1: you
0: on the
1: much.
0: Cookbook.
1: Thank
5: like a
1: you.
5: Fried
0: congratulations on wowing our audience.
1: I know. Heaven. Too. Heaven in a bite.
0: By the way, Elizabeth's cookbook is called The Ranch Table.

0: We are back with Today Food Loves Football, and this morning we're celebrating Hispanic heritage with some fun twists on some game day favorites. And to do it, we flew in James Beard Award winner Rick Martinez himself. He's the best-selling author of Mi Cocina. It's an ode to the flavors of Mexico. Chef Martinez flew in from Mexico just for this, so thank you for doing that. One of the things I've always enjoyed about your approach to cuisine is you want to make sure folks understand that the food of your people, it ain't just quesadillas and tacos.
1: Amen. No, that's exactly it. And the thing that I love about football food and what I wanted to really try here is bringing in what we know and are familiar with in the U.S., but incorporate some Mexican twist to it.
0: So this weekend, Sunday night, we've got the Steelers taking on Carson's Raiders, coming off that nasty loss. Steelers coming off their first victory of the season. So it should be a pretty good game Sunday night on NBC. So let's start with, I guess we'll start with the corn fritters for which team?
1: For the Steelers.
0: All right.
1: All right. So what we're going to do is we're going to make some Mexican street corn or esquites. So I've got some poblano. We're going to throw in some onion, some garlic, lots of garlic.
0: What is this?
1: That is chile de árbol. That is basically a little bit of powdered fire.
0: Powdered fire?
1: Powdered fire,
0: Be careful with that.
1: Exactly.
0: Powdered fire.
1: So we're just going to saute this up.
0: Okay.
1: And then when this gets a little bit soft, we're going to add some corn. And you can use fresh corn.
0: Or frozen. Season,
1: or frozen, okay. Or canned.
0: All right.
1: Just want to make sure that you drain it really, really well. We're going to throw in some cilantro and a little bit of parsley or oregano.
0: Okay.
1: And just let this go.
0: It smells amazing.
1: We want to cook that down until it gets nice and toasty, which we've got to swap right here.
0: Okay.
1: And now we're basically going to make a hush puppy batter. So we've got cornmeal, flour, salt, sugar, baking powder. Got some melted butter. An egg.
0: What is this?
1: Just buttermilk.
0: Buttermilk.
1: Yeah.
0: Buttermilk.
1: Yeah. Got to have a little tang in there.
0: You keep working. I'm going to taste.
1: All right. So I'm just going to stir this up, mix this all together. Those, I have to say, I love those. Those are so good. I used to work.
0: These are delicious. It's hush puppies with corn.
2: We're so happy.
0: Go wrong with hush puppies and corn.
1: You love it?
2: You don't even know. So good.
0: So you mix the corn with the hush puppy batter.
1: Yeah, so this is basically Mexican street corn. We're going to throw that in. We're going to fold this into the batter. Make sure you don't really overwork it. Just make sure that it's all nice and evenly incorporated. And then we have this, which is my batter. We have hot oil. One of my favorite tricks is using an ice cream scoop. I think ice cream scoops, they're great for cookies, meatballs, hush puppies. So
0: Ice cream.
1: Oh, yeah, that. Yep. So you just want to take a scoop and then just carefully drop it in.
0: All right.
1: And this makes perfect size
0: hush
1: puppies.
0: How long roughly do you cook that?
1: These will be about 4 minutes.
0: Let's move down. I want to make sure we get to this Frito pie that... It looks like the tasting table is thoroughly enjoying.
3: Incredible, chef.
1: Excellent.
2: We're inhaling, Greg.
0: This is our kind of football food.
3: And the Raiders win tonight.
1: So this is a quick al pastor sauce. You can use this for shredded chicken. You can use it for pork. Basically, what we're going to do, we've got some chicken stock simmering here.
0: Okay.
1: We're going to throw in some chili guajillo, which are dried Mexican chilies.
0: Okay.
1: They're pretty mild.
0: Is it easy to find?
1: Yeah. Guajillos are pretty much in every grocery store.
0: Okay.
1: This is achiote paste. If you can't find this, you can sub in tomato paste. That's totally fine. Got some orange juice.
0: Okay.
1: For a little heat, we've got some smoked jalapenos or chili morrita, which I adore. Salt, garlic, obviously.
0: What's that last?
1: And this is a little agave syrup because we need a little bit of sweetness.
0: And could you just use rotisserie chicken here?
1: This is rotisserie chicken.
0: Oh, great.
1: Yeah. So we're going to bring that to a boil. Once this gets soft, about 20 minutes later, we're going to puree it in a blender. We will get this sauce.
0: Comes out looking like that.
1: Comes out looking like this.
0: Okay.
1: And this, we're just going to add into our rotisserie chicken.
0: Oh, okay, easy enough.
1: Yep.
0: I love the presentation.
1: I know.
2: So cute.
1: And we can do individual Frito pies, which, is pretty traditional. But if you're having a big game day party, Go to Costco, get the giant bag of Fritos, cut it down the middle, and make a big centerpiece.
3: Awesome.
0: So that could serve as a centerpiece, and eventually just start to eat all
1: it. Exactly. I mean, this would serve one for me, but, you know. Chef, if you get the big bag.
0: We'll take that queso seriously.
2: What are you doing with your queso?
1: This is the most amazing queso ever.
2: What did you do?
1: So this is basically all my favorite things. You've got a really nice chili con queso with taco meat, pico de gallos, guacamole, sour cream. Mix it all together.
2: Chef, what's your cheese? What cheese did you use?
4: What cheese is it?
1: You can use a cheddar. I try and use like a mild to a sharp cheddar. You don't want anything too sharp or it'll break up. Mm. So just use cheddar, Colby, any kind of
2: good
1: melted
2: meat on the bottom.
5: It's so good.
0: Chef, well done.
5: I got to
1: thank you so much.
0: Thank you for coming in from Mexico. And I feel like these are actually approachable. Like, we can actually make these.
1: Totally. So,
0: Thank you. Again, this is Chef Martinez.
4: That is unbelievable.
0: Justice, you want these recipes.
4: Right, ground beef underneath all of that.
0: No.
1: Yes. Mix it all up.
4: I didn't know that.
1: Yeah.
4: I need a do-over.

0: You know what the music means. We're back with Today Food Loves Football. And this morning we are cooking up not one, but two great game day treats to serve during Sunday night's game. That clash between the Bills and the Bengals should be a fantastic matchup. And bringing the flavor this morning, two-time James Beard nominee, Tiffany Derry. Tiffany is the owner of Roots Southern Table and Roots Chicken Shack in Dallas, Texas. Welcome.
1: Thank you. Welcome. I'm excited to be here.
0: They've already started.
2: Good.
0: They've started. Let's start with the wings.
1: These are like all classic. This is what it's about, bringing flavor. So you can take wingettes, essentially, when we cut them, right?
0: Okay.
1: And then we're going to put some salt. Some pepper. Oh, you look like you're ready to get in there. Here we go. Give me some Creole seasoning.
0: Yes, ma'am.
1: Because, you know, I'm from the South,
0: yes,
1: baby.
0: Yes, you are.
1: And then we're going to add some flour as well.
0: Oh,
1: so that flour is going to really help crisp it up, give it some texture. That seasoning got
0: it
1: already.
0: It got my nose.
1: It's real. That's some flavor. Oh, hold on. He said he was ready. All right, so I'm going to do two ways. So we're going to, here, have a sip of some beer. That'll help you out.
0: You know what, Tiffany? You know me well.
3: You're putting it in the air fryer?
0: It's an option.
1: We're going to do an air fryer option because, honestly, it gets so crispy.
3: Mm-hmm.
1: And for those who like a traditional wing, go ahead and get it going in the fryer.
0: So what kind of oil do you use?
1: So this is canola. So what we want to use is something that has a high smoke point.
0: Okay.
1: And not all oils have it. You heard that Texas accent about to come out?
0: I did. I'm from South Carolina, so I could appreciate
1: that. My mama said I better have my TV voice going.
0: Let me ask you, air fryer versus traditional frying. Do you have a preferred method?
1: I mean, if I'm looking for crispiest,
0: yeah.
1: I'm going to go with the fryer.
0: Okay.
1: If I'm feeling like, you know, I need to take it easy today, and I don't want to mess with all of this oil, and I don't want to do all of that, then I'm going air fryer. It's no problem. You're still going to get all the flavor.
0: All right.
1: Okay, so we're going to do some garlic parmesan wings. We need to start it with a little butter.
0: Always start with butter.
2: Always.
1: Some garlic, because it has to be fresh garlic. Don't give me no tube of water.
0: More Creole seasoning?
1: Give it to me.
0: All right.
1: We got our Creole in there. We're going to put a little Parmigiano in there. Boom, boom, boom. Give me some parsley.
0: Yes, ma'am. Mm-hmm.
1: What about a little salt?
0: A little salt.
1: And pepper.
0: All right. Okay.
1: Well, you in there. I like it.
0: Okay.
1: So you can smell that instantly.
0: You can.
1: Garlic, Parmesan. Give it a little toss.
4: You could put that on fries, too, Chef.
1: Oh, my God. You are talking my language.
0: How is it good?
5: You got to try.
4: Oh, it's delicious.
5: Right,
4: this is so good. The flavoring is good.
1: I like it because it's still light, and it's still crispy. You get tons of flavor.
4: Yeah, it's not candy.
1: And you don't need to have all the hot sauce.
0: Nope. That's a good wing.
1: Okay.
0: That's a really good wing. Well done.
1: Here we go. This is what we got going on for Buffalo, right?
0: Okay.
1: Now let's move on over to Cincinnati.
0: Yeah.
1: All right. All right, so we're going to make Cincinnati-style chili. Have you ever had Cincinnati-style chili?
0: Like your chili three-way.
1: That's it. Okay, so what we're going to do is onion. We're going to add in our ground beef. Okay, now this is about as much as you're going to see of normal.
0: Okay. Here's a secret ingredient.
4: What is that? What is it?
0: Chocolate.
1: It is chocolate.
5: Wait, what?
0: It's like a mole.
1: I'm telling you. Now, let me get there.
0: Sorry.
1: That is the idea. So if you're thinking like mole, right?
0: Yes,
1: cinnamon, sugar, brown sugar, Worcestershire, there is some smoky paprika, allspice. All of that goes
0: all
1: in.
0: All of it goes in the chili.
1: Goes in. Get it going.
0: What else? What is this here?
1: Give me a little stock.
0: A little stock, okay.
1: So if we were at home, we would brown this chili. We would make it, tomato paste. You need that richness. And then
0: a little brown sugar.
1: Little brown sugar for the sweetness. Now, this isn't supposed to be sweet. It's supposed to be balanced. And you can't forget the Worcestershire.
0: Oh, that's right. So.
5: Okay.
1: Get that going. Mix it all up. Add your dark chocolate.
0: So we got about 30 seconds left.
1: And you're going to do tomato, and you're going to do stock, and then you're going to come over here, and you are going to make that dog. So here, you can grill it. You can fry it. You can do a little chili.
2: That's it.
0: What's the word?
4: That's a good dog. That is a good dog.
1: So good.
4: It's a good thing we're running the marathon this weekend. We're not.
2: No. But we're going to watch.
0: Well done, Tiffany. Well done.
5: Great job, Tiffany.
1: Thank you.
0: You know where to go for the recipes. Today.com/food.

0: We're back with Today Food Loves Football. It is week two of the Young NFL season. Division rivals, the Miami Dolphins, who looked absolutely amazing last week, taking on the New England Patriots Sunday night right here on NBC.
1: Oh, it's going to be a tough game for the Patriots, but we'll see. We've got some good food at least, great recipes while you watch the game. Our friend, cookbook author Alex Cornicelli is here, wrote a cookbook with her daughter Ava. It's called Cook It Up.
2: How old is Ava?
3: Yes.
2: That's cool. How old is your daughter?
3: She's 16.
1: Wow, she's an author now?
3: Yeah.
1: What did she contribute to the book?
3: Oh, my God, over half the recipe.
1: That's amazing.
0: It made its debut on the New York Times bestseller list.
1: Wow.
3: Yes. I love how you just added that. And this is my,
0: I'm PR. I'm your hype man.
3: You are my full hype man.
0: You're going to start with a steak?
1: Well, 16-year-old still asleep chicken. Right now.
3: Yes.
1: 16-year-old's a New York Times bestselling author.
3: Yeah, no, my daughter's probably asleep now that she's an author. She's like, I don't have to get up anymore.
1: What are you doing for the Dolphins? I see you've got some seasoning going
3: on. I love how
1: you
3: make it for the Dolphins. Mm-hmm. Because you want your
1: the Miami table.
3: Win. Okay, so little oil and vinegar on some sliced up cabbage, salt. Let it sit for hours.
1: Yeah.
3: Let that vinegar soak in. Salt.
1: Did you wear that sweater knowing you were going to do cabbage? Are you matching the cabbage on
3: you
1: purpose?
3: You know I coordinate
1: You're
3: my
1: so
3: food
1: good.
3: My whole life.
1: You're so,
3: so
1: good.
3: So salt and chili
1: that
3: powder,
1: sound.
3: Hanger
1: you hear that
3: steak.
1: Sound? Oh, yes. That's the sound of angels singing.
3: It really is. And then we come down here and we just build it. Literally, we're going to do a little mashed avocado on a corn tortilla.
1: Corn's a good tortilla for this, right? Better than flour?
3: I like them both, but I'm team corn.
1: For this application, I like corn better.
3: You do.
4: Corn.
1: This little taco here.
3: Right? Then, so the avocado on the bottom is like nature's glue. And then we get into just a little steak on top.
1: I mean, you can't beat
0: Come
1: this.
0: On.
3: The cabbage with that vinegar. Little lime
4: this
3: to finish.
4: Salt.
1: Yeah.
3: And that's
1: Fantastic.
3: So easy.
1: Like a little street food and so delicious.
3: Yeah, snackable.
1: All right, come on
3: and
1: down.
0: Let's talk about these chicken sandwiches, Chef.
3: Yes. So the chicken
0: looks like
3: sandwich.
0: You kind of pounded them out a little bit?
3: Yeah, cutlets. You can usually get them. Look, he's already eating. I love that you're like, I can't stop eating.
0: I don't mess
1: up. Our tasters are here. How are the tacos?
2: Oh, right. My God. Oh.
1: They good, Al?
5: Hey, Craig.
3: So good.
5: Craig.
3: So good. I'm so glad. And then in the egg.
5: No, still there. Still there.
3: Little egg. I love how literally I'm like by myself here because they're all eating.
2: Yeah.
1: Well, Ava should be here, but she's sleeping.
3: Yes, she's at home writing the next cookbook.
0: Panko?
1: All
0: just
1: right.
0: Little panko crumbs there?
3: Panko, but I'm glad you asked because I mix in some of those old school plain bread crumbs.
1: Ooh, I like that.
3: So you get like the big and
1: the
3: small
0: texture.
2: Panko and bread.
3: Yeah, remember when there was like only one kind of breadcrumb to get?
1: And then it was in the cylinder.
3: Right in the hot oil like this, frying, bubbling on both sides. Mm. It's not a how do I know when it's done because it's just, you know.
0: You just know.
3: Like, look at it.
0: You just know.
3: It's got like a built-in indicator.
0: Tell me about this sauce here. What are you making? Is that just regular old-fashioned mayonnaise to start?
3: Yes, and God's nectar, garlic powder.
0: Garlic powder. God's nectar.
3: It's just really, it's just sitting there on your shelf waiting to be Beyonce. Mm-hmm. That's what I feel. And then a little bit of red wine vinegar and a little hot sauce. And if you don't like it spicy, don't add it.
0: I like it spicy.
1: When you use garlic powder versus garlic salt?
3: Well, I like the garlic powder with sauces because we're going towards ranch dressing, Caesar dressing, and you want that kind of gloriously trashy pizzeria garlic taste.
0: Trashy.
3: Right?
0: How do we...
3: a born natural cook here we've got.
0: How do we build it, Chef?
1: It's neglect.
3: So we're going to build little mayo.
0: That's your sauce that you made.
3: Yeah, will you put the cutlet right on here for me?
1: I love this building part.
0: Yeah, well,
1: talk slow.
0: Right?
1: This is the best
3: talk
1: part.
3: Slowly? All right. So first.
1: Yes.
0: Ooh.
1: Look at the crisp
3: Perfect. Look at that.
1: I love the shredded lettuce. I love that.
3: Lots of shredded lettuce, please.
1: Love the thin pickle.
3: Yeah.
0: What kind of pickle?
1: Not a bread and butter pickle. It's the dill, right? I mean...
3: I'll see you guys later.
2: He's I know.
1: No.
2: He knows.
3: But every bite has to have that crunch, the lettuce, the pickle.
1: It does.
3: Right? We can even get a little, like, come on, it's Friday.
2: Mm. Yeah.
5: That's God's glue.
3: And then also, you know, it has to poke out of the edges. Like, the bread has to be too small. He's back there cooking my steak for me. You got to love
0: fantastic.
3: It.
0: Mm-hmm.
3: You like that?
0: No, I love that. That
3: I
0: is
3: love
0: fantastic.
3: You. Just a lot of eating. I love that.
1: That's what it's all about.
5: Your pickle.
1: Sunday football.
3: Absolutely.
1: Patriots, Dolphins. Patriots don't have a prayer in this game.
0: No.
1: Not the way the Dolphins are playing.
0: No.
3: You have to get my new cookbook and stay home.
0: Yes.
1: And the sandwich Alex made for us.
2: So good.
1: Incredible.
0: There's the cookbook.
1: Cook it up.
2: Yeah.
1: Shout out to Ava. Hi, Ava. Congratulations. This
0: Wake
1: recipe
0: up, Ava.
1: And more, today.com

0: Hey, everybody, we are back with Today Food Loves Football. This morning, we're cooking up not one, but two bold and beefy meals in honor of the big game Sunday night. Chicago Bears, L.A. Chargers, bringing the flavor. We brought in pitmaster extraordinaire Erica Blair. Chef, good to see you this morning. Okay. Let's just get right into the
1: Let's do this. We're
0: going back to Chicago, early 1900s. Italian immigrants come over there making these beef sandwiches with like basically cheap cuts of beef. They're letting it slow braise, and it's become now a Chicago staple.
1: And it is amazing. And one of the cool things that we're doing is we're going to start with our giardiniera, which is basically a way to like let your body know it's time to party and it's time to eat.
0: I love that. What's that called?
1: Giardiniera.
0: Wow, I call it Friday. That works too, though.
1: So we're just going to sit here and boil this for about 5 minutes. You go ahead and do that.
0: And then the
1: then we're going to start over here, too.
0: You got some really thin cut beef here.
1: So you can use deli slices of roast beef, and we're going to put it in beef broth. We're going to get a little oregano, and then we're also going to do some garlic. And we're going to let that simmer for 5 minutes because that's giving even more flavor.
0: Love
1: it is so exciting. And now once you're done, you're going to save some of that giardiniera, the brine, right here. Party in a bowl. And you're just going to put a little bit on your actual sandwich.
0: Love that.
1: Yes, this is so good.
0: You guys eating the beefs over there?
2: Oh, my God.
0: Back in the day, that bread would be stale. And
3: that's
0: how they would...
3: That's why you use that brine.
0: Why you use the jus there.
2: The giardiniera?
0: Jus. Or they say in the Midwest, the gravy.
1: The gravy.
0: A lot of the gravy, too.
1: And so after we do our roast beef, we're just going to put it on top like this. Mm-hmm. And this is where you get to be the artist. So you can get some of that giardiniera, and you do it how you like it,
0: how much heat
1: is
0: in this giardiniera?
1: You can, you can do
0: it. How hot's our party going to be?
1: A lot.
0: This is great if you're in Chicago. These are fantastic. It's up there with Deep Dish now in Chicago, the Italian peeps. Of course, the series,
2: The Bear.
0: Also as well. So shout out to Portillo's. All right, let's move on. Chicago is on lock.
1: Now we're in L.A. We are going to do some spicy beer braised beef tacos.
0: Yes, we are.
1: First thing we're going to do is season that meat. So get that salt and that pepper on that roast. You can use chuck or you can use shoulder. It is all up to you. And then we're going to put that right in here, and we are going to sear it, locking in those juices and caramelizing this before we braise it. And that's the key to beef. And one of the great things about this roast is that it's so versatile. You can do anything you want. You can make this into tacos. You can make this into pot roast.
0: Love it.
1: Beef is definitely for your
0: tailgate. You got beer going in there too,
1: Chef? We got some beer.
0: What kind of beer you got going in there?
1: We got a little Mexican lager.
0: Is that a little Modelo I saw back there? I went to get my morning Modelo, and it was gone.
1: I took it. And then we're going to add some smoke into this. So we got adobo, and that's what we're going to put in there to give it some of that sultriness.
0: Ooh, I like that.
1: Yeah, get it
0: adobo?
1: In there. It's just your
0: chipotle
1: peppers.
0: You have to make this? Can you buy it just as is?
1: You can buy it in the can with the peppers already in there.
0: Wow, love that.
1: Love is done for you. And then just get it right here. There
0: How
1: you
0: long
1: go.
0: Is this going to braise, Chef?
1: 2.5 hours. So go binge
0: like low and slow
1: something.
0: And what sort of
1: low
0: heat?
1: Low and slow.
0: Yep.
1: Put it on medium. Put it on medium
0: Cover it
1: low.
0: And just forget about it for a few hours.
1: Forget about it. Put it in a crock pot if you want.
0: I love that,
1: go
0: too.
1: To work.
0: Ooh, yeah, old
1: it
0: school.
1: Only gets more tender.
0: Yep.
1: Now, here's the secret to this. For these tacos, you have your coleslaw. Everybody has coleslaw. But you're going to kick it up a notch. You're going to make it sexy coleslaw.
0: We're
1: putting some chipotle right in there.
0: Wow.
2: Carson's going to have sexy coleslaw for Halloween.
0: That's right. I am.
1: I would pay to see that.
0: That's not going to be easy.
1: And so there you go. And you can add, you know, if you want some peppers. That is some of the chipotle sauce.
0: Oh,
1: and you're just mixing it in there. That elevates your coleslaw. And it gives you that acid. Now, one of the cool things that you do, the sauce that you had in your roast, you're going to save it and you're going to reduce it because we're putting that as our gravy.
3: Oh, gravy.
0: So now, waste not, want not.
1: I want to see your football skills. Get in there and tackle that. Shred it.
2: Oh, yeah.
0: I like to use my...
1: Wow,
0: this is fall. Look at this. Can you see this?
3: Fall.
1: And that's what you do. That's what you do in your crock pot. That's what you do in your slow cooker. When you're braising it, that's what you want. You want it to just be hand tender, getting everything you can do with your hands.
0: Uncle Alan, I would devour this board of beef before. Never even make a sandwich or taco.
1: That's happened many times on my ranch. I cannot tell you how many times everybody else got salad.
0: I love it. I thought we were having beef tonight, Chef. No.
1: We got sexy coleslaw. I was like, this is interpretive. So then you're going to reduce down your beef broth. Yep. Now you're just going to go and you're
0: going to... We're going back in?
1: Yes, you're going back in.
0: With the shreds.
1: With the shreds. You are bringing that sauce in. Mm-hmm. And that's also a little cheat you can do on any meat
0: that
1: you have.
0: It's like a two-time braise. Like it's a cook and then a braise.
1: It is. It's the sneaky braise.
0: Oh my god!
3: So braise and the sexy
0: mind blow.
1: And that's all you have to do.
0: Get a little corn taco down and to
1: now
0: make
1: we're
0: going to
1: go right here. Yeah, so you get to be an artist. Let me see what you want to make on your taco.
0: All right, I like to get a little cheese going in there. We're going to take a little
1: beef. The good thing about this is, truly, you see, I use the same cut of beef for two separate recipes.
0: Yeah. Got to have the cilantro.
1: Beef is super versatile. You can use it to beef up your tailgate.
0: You put the sexy slaw on it or on the side?
1: You can put it on or the side. It's how you want to do it.
0: All right, good. I'm going to leave the onions out.
1: There you go.
0: We got it. Guys, how is it? How's it
4: feel? Really good.
5: Really good.
4: So good. Yeah. That's a good, it's a juicy one.
0: Oh my gosh.
4: Yeah, so good.
6: Well done, Erica.
4: Thank you, Erica.
0: That is great.
1: Thank you.
0: This is going to be a good game.
1: It's
0: looking forward to this one. Chef, thank you so much. We're going to put

0: All right, we are back with Today Food Loves Football, getting ready for Sunday night's matchup between the Miami Dolphins and Philadelphia Eagles. That's a good game. 2-5-1 teams right there. Andrew Race here, known successful YouTube channel. Babish Culinary Universe is huge. It's got two recipes that are perfect for game day gathering from the new cookbook, Basics with Babish. Andrew, this cookbook's incredible, man. I mean, we got a lot of cookbooks, but this is like the new must-have cookbook because of two reasons. First of all, it's not just recipes. You're learning techniques. Second of all, in the culinary world, it seems like everybody on social media is quick to put out what looks perfect. Yeah. No one ever screws up. And this book leans into the idea of screwing up.
1: Yes, exactly. Everything I know about cooking, I learned from making mistakes. Ah. So I wanted to make the readers a little bit more comfortable with making mistakes and seeing them as learning opportunities rather than failures.
0: I love that. Yeah. It's fantastic. So congrats on the book.
1: Thank you so much.
0: Go pick it up. So let's start with Miami. We think of Miami. Where are we going with the quesadillas here, huh?
1: Well, I mean, yeah. So I picked a couple recipes that I thought would be great for game day. So we're starting with some really easy chicken quesadillas.
0: All right.
1: Miami, you know, the perfect poolside food. If you're ordering food poolside, I love a quesadilla.
0: Yes,
1: so
0: me
1: we're gonna
0: too.
1: Start there. I've got a chicken breast that's been butterflied. That means we're cutting it down the center, opening it up like a book, pounding it out just a little bit, just enough to demonstrate for TV. And then we're making a quick and easy marinade. I've got, here we go, a couple tablespoons of oil.
0: Yep.
1: Yeah, where's my beer?
0: I got you.
1: Oh, there we go.
0: Yep. Okay. Cheers.
1: You guys congrats. Think of everything. Beer. Cheers. So I've got equal parts. We got equal parts vegetable oil and lime juice.
0: Yep.
1: I've got paprika. I've got cumin. I've got cayenne pepper, and I've got oregano.
0: Beautiful.
1: Putting that in there, and I've got some garlic, which I've just crushed. Yep. Because if you mince it too finely or pass it through a garlic crusher, you know you got little bits that are going to burn when you put it in the pan. So I like keeping them whole so it gets the flavor without burning it too much.
0: Good. All right. Yeah. So how long are you going to marinate the pounded butterflied chicken breast in
1: exactly. This is going to be going
0: matter
1: for
0: of hours or like overnight or is it
1: 30
0: matter?
1: Minutes up to 4 hours. Right, you don't want to go too much longer than that, otherwise you could end up with not very a little over tender chicken.
0: How's the chicken quesadilla, everybody?
2: Quesadilla.
0: You know, so you could just buy a rotisserie chicken and do that.
2: Yeah,
0: and that's
2: yeah.
0: fine. But to go to this is the extra love you need.
1: Yeah. That works really great because once you've got the leftover chicken, you want to let this cool completely because if the chicken's too hot, you're going to end up with a drippy quesadilla. Nobody
0: right.
1: wants
0: Nobody
1: that.
0: Nobody wants
1: that. So leftover rotisserie, perfect.
0: Yep.
1: So not very poolside. So yeah, this is going in the skillet.
0: Yep.
1: Right in.
0: Al, you butterfly your chicken breast?
3: I never use chicken
0: breast. Yeah, you like thighs. You're a thigh guy.
3: But I butterfly a thigh.
0: Yeah.
1: No, it's the best way to go. With chicken breasts, you want to get it thin. You want to cook it fast and
0: more
1: hot.
0: Surface area for
1: and then that way it doesn't dry out.
0: Right, I'll cook
1: this
0: sucker.
1: Keep an eye on that for me. Yeah. Thank
0: and
1: you
0: then
1: so
0: once
1: much.
0: It's done, you shred it. And you got one. Let's build one.
1: Yeah, so once it's done, you're letting the breast cool completely so that it's not too drippy. Lay out some chicken, slice it nice and thin.
0: Mm-hmm.
1: Cheese, of course. Yep. Two kinds of cheese, of course. Extra cheese. Keep it going. Then we've got peppers and onions. Very simple. These have been sautéed with some simple oil and spices.
0: Yep. Back
1: here we
0: in
1: go.
0: The pan.
1: Press it down. Right in the pan. Now, I like using a lot of oil in my pan so you get a really crispy outside, so it's almost like eating a tortilla chip quesadilla.
0: Yep.
1: You can throw down some oil, or you could just spray this guy with some nonstick spray.
0: Okay.
1: Works great either way. Throw it down. Maybe in a slightly bigger pan than this.
0: That's fine. So this will get crispy. You don't have to cover it or anything like that, right? To get extra melty.
1: And then serve it up with your favorite toppings.
0: That is beautiful. All right, we got about a minute and a half.
1: Not long at all.
0: For Philadelphia.
1: Here we go.
0: For Mike Feldman's Eagles, Savannah. Big game. Really important game. What are we doing here? Philly cheesesteak? Take on.
1: Got to do Philly cheesesteak. So we're sautéing peppers and onions in this pan over here.
0: Yep.
1: We'll just get that going just so we can pretend that we're doing it. Oh, thank you very much.
0: Got it.
1: All right. Then once those are sautéed, cooled, we're going to lay them out. Yep. On a piece of flank steak. Now, this flank steak has been butterflied as well.
0: Oh, wow.
1: That means we're cutting it right through the center, opening it up like a book, pounding it out slightly, and then we're lining it with all of our beautiful toppings.
0: Mm-hmm.
1: And, of course, lots and lots of cheese. Are you a provolone or a whiz or an American?
0: I don't have a preference. I don't know.
1: What about you guys?
2: Cheese steak is supposed to have wit.
0: Whiz?
2: Wit. In
0: wit.
2: Philly, they wit, say whiz. Wit. Wit or wit out.
0: Oh, right. Wit.
2: That's what
0: definitely
2: they say.
0: The cheese.
3: Wit.
1: Of course.
2: Wit. I like wit.
1: These
0: what
1: are
0: going to
1: be
0: Andrew?
1: All wit. We'll throw some whiz right on at the end.
0: Okay, perfect.
1: Inside, we're going to do provolone.
0: Butterfly in the flank. That is. I've never heard of that. That's good. Now you're going to roll it up.
1: And then we're going to roll it up, and we're rolling it so that the grain is going this way.
0: Right, because ultimately you're going to slice against that grain.
1: Exactly. So once it's like this, we're going to slice it this way.
2: Did you tie it? Oh, yeah, you did.
0: Yeah, it tied it off.
1: So
0: like
1: that way, the grain of the meat is running this way. It's nice and tender. If you got it going the
0: other
1: way,
0: it's
1: going to be
0: chewy. It's amazing. Delicious.
1: Throw it down. Grill it.
2: When would you do the whiz when you're doing that?
1: I mean,
0: thank you to Andrew, guys. Today.com/food.
2: We'll
0: you can get all the recipes there. If you guys can just discuss this later, it'd be great. The book is incredible. Basics with Babbage. Pick

0: Hey, we're back with Today Food Loves Football and the perfect spread for Sunday night's big game. It's a New York battle. The Bills taking on the Giants. For menu ideas, we turn to one of our absolute favorite chefs, Molly Yeh. She's in town for the Food Network and Cooking Channel New York City Wine and Food Festival. That sounds delicious.
1: It's so delicious. It's so much fun. And they do really incredible work for a great organization called In God's Love We Deliver.
0: Beautiful.
1: Which delivers meals to people living with sickness. So it's a really wonderful time.
0: Great food, great wine for a great cause. There's nothing better than
1: 100%.
0: That. All right, so let's get into it. We got a New York battle. Let's start with the Giants. What do you got
1: okay,
0: here?
1: Okay, we are making my pretzel challah bagel dogs.
0: Okay.
1: What's that?
0: Challah.
1: And we're going to start with the dough. So this is my super basic challah dough, really easy. I've got all the dry ingredients in the stand mixer, flour, sugar, salt, and instant yeast, which I love because you don't have to proof it like active yeast in a separate bowl. Pour in the wet ingredients, just water, eggs, and oil, so the dough is super nice and moist.
0: This looks intimidating, but you're making it sound like it's pretty easy.
1: It's so easy, and with the sugar and the oil and the eggs in it, it's just so moist and delicious. It's hard to screw up. A great first yeasted dough. That gets kneaded for 7 to 10 minutes. It rises. You can also rise it overnight. And now this is the fun part. Do you want to
0: taste
1: that with me?
0: Okay. Absolutely.
1: So we've got the hot dogs and the dough here, and you just wrap it around kind of like a mummy.
0: Okay.
1: So you can use these for Halloween in a couple of weeks.
0: How much is this like working with puff pastry? Is it going to like rise about the same amount or?
1: It actually rises a little bit more than puff pastry. Okay. So these are really nice. You can shape these the night before. And because when you
0: look
1: at them
0: and
1: right
0: you cover
1: now,
0: the whole dog, Mom?
1: You cover the whole dog. You want to get a nice tight wrap and lock in that hot dog so it doesn't fall out. Okay. So now those rise.
0: Nice.
1: So we've got the challah. What makes it into a pretzel is they take a little dunk in a baking soda bath.
0: Yep.
1: This is 1 cup of baking soda that I baked for an hour at 250 degrees, and that intensifies the baking soda, so you get more pretzel flavor. So delicious. These just go right in for a couple of minutes. And then once you get them fully coated, you can pat them off a little bit.
0: Mm-hmm.
1: So you got the challah, you got the pretzel, and now we're going to add the bagel element.
0: It's like therapy, wrapping that dog like that. That is so fun.
1: I'll tell you, the number one reason why I watch football is so that I can have an excuse to make these.
0: Oh, my gosh, yes. Or to make anything like this that you're not supposed to be eating every day.
1: It's so fun. Okay.
0: All right, so a little egg wash here at the end.
1: Egg wash makes it shiny. It's also
0: a little
1: the glue
0: everything seasoning.
1: That holds on the everything
0: bagel seasoning.
1: Do a lot of it because it's so good. Okay, are you ketchup or mustard?
2: Fantastic.
0: I'm more ketchup than mustard.
3: Really?
1: Yeah.
2: Me too.
1: I love that.
0: There we go.
1: Okay, touchdown.
0: Okay,
1: done. How was it? Good breakfast?
0: How was it?
3: Delicious.
4: Of course.
1: Okay.
0: Now we're in Buffalo. Which you say is the gateway to the Midwest. I'm not sure if that's true. But
2: it is true.
0: It is true.
2: Absolutely.
1: Okay. We're making my buffalo chicken hot dish, which is all of the elements of a buffalo wing, but in casserole form.
3: And no bones.
0: A hot dish.
1: No bone frying. You can eat it with a spoon. It's so good.
0: All right, talk slow.
1: We're starting with the requisite. Obviously, you have to have a carrot stick and a celery stick when you're having a wing, right? So that's chopped up. That's softening in here.
4: Celery in there. It's healthy.
1: With an onion, garlic, obviously some butter. And I like this, it all comes together in one dish. Do you want to sprinkle in the flour there? So
0: all
1: the flour will combine with the butter to create a roux.
0: Yep.
1: And you want to cook that off for just a couple of minutes to eliminate that flour flavor. Pour in the milk, let that thicken, and now you've got the base for
0: this
1: your
0: is important. This is the base of the whole thing right
1: this
0: here.
1: This is the base of the whole thing. And now we've got three cheeses.
0: Excuse me.
1: So cream cheese.
0: Yep.
1: That tang and that creaminess. Got to pile it in.
0: I'll hand them to you.
1: Blue cheese, obviously.
0: Like we're doing surgery here. Doctor?
1: Cheddar.
0: Sharp cheddar.
1: Cheddar for meltiness. And
0: chicken.
1: Paddles.
0: Call 911.
1: Oh, and you're forgetting the most important part.
0: The buffalo sauce.
1: The hot sauce.
0: The hot sauce,
1: not too spicy, but it has that vinegar flavor. Okay.
0: And then we're dipping it using tater tots
1: as the
0: dip. And
1: then you cover it with tater tots.
2: That you've already done.
0: Sunday's the food festival in the New York area for a great cause. Be sure and check it out. You're going to be great at it. And we're back with Today Food Loves Football. It's going to be a big, great football game. Clash of the East versus West. Sunday night, of course, here on NBC. Talking Jets. My beloved Las Vegas Raiders, who have a new coach and GM. And, God, I hope we can make this energy last. We'll see if it can happen. We brought in the best chef here for this particular occasion. Cookbook author, of course, Matt Moore. Matt, good to see you. Cheers, bro.
5: Cheers, brother. Thanks
0: so much for having me. We got a lot of great food right now. I mean, let's start with the Jets. This is something that really interests me, this idea of a cast iron pizza. How do you pull this off?
5: Yeah, so we have a bit of the grit of New York against the glam of Las Vegas. We know it's going to be a big showdown. I think nothing is more
2: quintessential New York than a great pizza. And I like to say that you can make a really great pizza at home. I'm going to show you how you can make your own dough. Now, that being said, I get it's game day, and sometimes we want to take a little bit of a shortcut. So if you want to sub out a store-bought dough, that's totally cool, too.
0: Or you can go to your local pizzeria. People don't realize this.
2: Yeah, you can
0: stop
2: in there.
0: For a couple bucks, they'll give you a roll.
2: So we've got some flour in here. We've got our yeast, and we also have some salt. If you can help me out, we've got a slurry here of warm water.
0: Okay.
2: And we've also got some sugar in that as well.
0: Yep.
2: And then we're going to actually add that olive oil.
0: Olive
2: so extra.

0: that I like to say here is that I'm from the South, man. We love our mamas, and we love cast iron cooking. Yes. So what I've done is I've heated this pan about 10 minutes in the oven at 400 degrees, and that's going to allow when we put the dough in.
1: So it's hot already.
0: It's
1: going to
0: stand
1: down.
0: Up.
2: No oil down the flour. We're not worried about that sticking.
0: Just a seasoned cast iron pan, and we're going to build this like any other pizza. If you can help me out, we're going to add a little bit of sauce
2: to that.
0: Have
2: you ever done this cast iron pizza?
3: I've done cast iron baking, but not a pizza.
0: So a little bit of sauce. I'm using two different types of cheeses. So we've got our classic mozzarella cheese, mm-hmm. which is going to give us that ooey gooey, you know, melty love that we have here. Good job there. Thank you so much. This is something I love to do with my kids at home. We also have some Parmigiano Reggiano cheese, mm-hmm. some dried oregano. And listen, man, this is New York. I didn't come to play your front. We've got sausage. We've got ground beef. We've got ham.
2: Wow,
0: we also have some bacon, everybody's favorite. Mm-hmm. And we're going to finish this off with a little bit of capicola. And this is going to go into the oven for about 8 to 10 minutes. Forget about it. It's going to be super delicious. Going to go with
1: nice
0: that cold
1: the
0: beer and everything else.
1: Great, right?
4: Delicious.
5: The combo's great.
3: All the meats.
6: I mean, it's beautiful looking.
0: Las Vegas
1: all
0: is known for some great restaurants, right?
6: Yes.
0: Including a steakhouse.
6: Right.
0: I'm also a big believer that you can make a great steak at home. Mm-hmm. And so what I'm going to do, whenever I have friends over in East Nashville, I often like to have maybe a little bit of an accompaniment to that. And so I've got a little bit of chimichurri. So it's just some roughly chopped parsley that we're going
2: to
0: add in here,
2: you know,
0: and then this comes together.
2: A little cilantro also.
0: Little cilantro is great as well. And then we've got the rest of our ingredients here. So we have salt, pepper, mm-hmm. dried oregano, minced shallot, red chili, and some garlic.
6: This
0: is all going to go in here. And then what we need is to give it a little bit of a bite. So we've got our red wine vinegar. That's really going to stand up nice against the fattiness of the steak. And we'll add in our olive oil. We will mix this. This is something that you can do a la minute, or you can do it a couple hours.
6: You're not even going to blend this. You're just going to mix it up.
0: We've got one over here, too. So I have to tell you, I solved one of the few minor differences in my marriage by going to the local butcher shop.
6: How did it help your marriage?
0: Well, my wife loves the tenderness of a filet mignon.
6: Right.
0: And I like the beefy flavor of a ribeye steak.
6: Yeah, of course.
0: And
6: yeah.
0: so
6: Is there
0: I'm
6: a
0: here
6: happy
0: to tell
6: chef?
0: You, you can have your steak
6: wow.
0: and eat it too.
6: Eat it too
1: wow.
0: By
1: literally.
0: Asking for the ribeye cap. Okay. So this is coming from the cap of the ribeye.
6: Yep.
0: It's also known as the spinalis muscle. And so what's cool about this is you're going to get that tenderness of the ribeye.
6: Okay.
0: And you're also going to get the beefy flavor that we love. You know, similar to the filet and that flavor as well. So I like
6: right,
0: to
6: I got
0: tie.
6: About, I only got about 30 seconds.
0: Like so. To tie this around.
6: We'll tie
0: we're
6: going to
0: add this on.
6: Just
0: going to
6: grill
0: we're gonna
6: it.
0: Season these. We're
6: going to
0: get that beautiful Maillard reaction that we all love. Cook it to about 130 degrees internal temp.
6: You're cutting against the grain and putting it on this crostini.
0: It's going to come off the grill. I think it's totally appropriate to have a piece of meat hanging around an NFL game, but I think we also want to class it up a little bit.
6: This is gorgeous.
0: We're going to add our steak
6: this
0: to that.
6: This seals the deal for the Las Vegas
0: Top
6: Raiders.
0: It with our
6: this meal wins, which means the Raiders are going to win. Today.com/food has all of this.

0: Well, football's back, and so is our special series, Today Food Loves Football. All season long, we're going to be bringing you tasty recipes in honor of the Sunday night game here on NBC. This week, Chicago Bears against the LA Rams out on the West Coast. Joining us, we got J.J. Johnson of Field Trip Restaurant right here at 30 Rock. But J.J., bear with me. Before we get to the recipes, let's just wrap up our tailgating bracket. A few moments ago, I mentioned nachos won the title, took down cheeseburgers, it crushed wings in the semifinals. And that was welcome news to Savannah Guthrie, who saw her dreaded bones with sauce, as she refers to wings, go down in flames. But I've been on a mission to convince Savannah that wings are actually wonderful. We have a plate of wings for you. You obviously have gotten bad wings in your life, so hopefully these will be good for you. There's buffalo sauce, there's blue cheese. Yes. So please, smell them, take them all in, Savannah. And let me give you just a quick history lesson. Wings were born in 1964 by the co-owner of the Anchor Bar in Buffalo, New York. As the story goes, she accidentally ordered chicken wings instead of chicken necks, needed to find a way to use them. The creation was put on the menu, became a hit, and the rest is history. According to the American Chicken Council, we eat 1.3 billion wings leading up to and during the Super Bowl alone. So Savannah, let me just help you out on this quest. Here are five reasons why wings are wonderful. To start, they're the perfect group food. Like, you can get a big plate of wings and share it easily with a big group.
1: Yes.
0: Number two, wings have a higher skin-to-meat percentage than any other part of the chicken.
1: Really?
0: Three, wings are mechanically appealing to human beings because of the bone and the size. You can eat a lot of wings without any hassle to get to the good stuff, like crab legs or fish.

0: Right? Number four, their wings. Who else has wings?
1: Yes.
0: Angels.
2: Number five.
0: Wings are American with humble roots. They're meant to be shared, and they come with the promise of spending quality time with your people. They're your friends, family, maybe your partner. Most importantly, your kids. Savannah Guthrie, wings are indeed wonderful.
3: Carson Daly, a round of applause.
4: I mean, I love wings.
0: You're a professional in the business.
4: I love wings. Everybody should have wings. You should have wings for Super Bowl, with family, everything.
1: Yes.
4: But
1: preach, brother.
4: I didn't make wings because your wings look delicious. I'm doing some nachos.
3: Okay.
0: We're gonna get to. Did you eat a wing yet, Savannah?
5: I did, and I have to say, when I did actually get chicken, it was good. But I got a lot of bone.
3: You gotta push it. It's how she eats it.
0: Al, show her how to
3: yeah,
0: turn.
3: You have to bite
0: it. On the cob. You gotta turn it a little bit. Open up your real estate.
3: Yeah.
0: Okay.
3: But you gotta open it.
5: And also, angels with wings is really amazing.
3: That's the part of the wing is the bone.
0: Well, we got nachos, cheeseburger. Let's talk about football on Sunday, though, JJ, because we got the Rams out in L.A. You got nachos and you're going to do...
4: I'm doing a little bit of plantain nachos.
0: This is hype. This is like some pork butt. Pork butt.
4: We're going to braise it in beer because it's football season. I got some pork butt here.
0: Why pork butt?
4: It's just fatty. It's delicious. It takes in all the flavor that you want. And, you know, we're going to use a little bit of celery, carrots, chili. I'm a spicy guy, so... Wow. We're going to throw this all in your pot.
0: And you can do this all earlier, right? And just kind of prep it before you load the nachos.
4: All earlier. If you have kids, you can let this rock. If you forget about it, it's going to be okay. Mm. We're going to add in the beer here. I just want to bring this up to a little bit of
0: cinnamon. Any particular beer? You like a darker beer? Does it matter?
4: I think whatever beer you like. What do you have here? We have some Goose Island IPA, right?
0: Yep.
4: Cheers.
0: Cheers.
6: Delicious.
4: You should cook with what you drink. So,
0: okay.
4: Chicken stock. We'll bring that up to a simmer. A little tomato paste, and then we'll throw the pork right in and top it off. But let's get into the flavor. So
3: it's really good.
4: We got some avocado crema here, some yogurt, a little bit of garlic, lemon juice. Now, my friends always ask me, how do you cut the avocado like this? I don't want anybody holding the avocado in their hand in the air anymore. Just right here on the cutting board, roll it around really nice.
0: Right, clear the digits.
4: There you go.
1: Boom.
0: Beautiful. All right.
4: Okay.
0: Good tip there.
4: Mix this around. Now, this isn't your average This isn't your average nachos. We're taking plantain chips.
1: This is genius.
3: So good.
4: Right? Okay. So plantain chips. Look at this here. Look at the pork, everybody. It's delicious.
0: This is
3: brilliant.
4: Just spread this all around.
5: Does that make them healthier, DJ?
4: Now,
1: no.
4: It cooked in beer.
5: Okay, so no.
0: Wow, that's great.
4: But if you're a vegetarian, you don't need the pork.
1: No,
3: it's true. It's so good.
4: You don't need the pork.
5: Yeah.
4: Add your black beans.
0: You're not
4: beans.
0: Even doing chips. You're just doing plantain chips. But
4: you can put the black beans. You can put
5: avocado crema.
3: It's really good.
4: Cheese. I hear it's really good over there.
3: It is delicious.
4: Look at this.
1: The plantain chips are genius.
4: This is cheddar, Monterey Jack.
3: It makes it a little different.
4: If you like spice right here, pickle jalapenos, throw those on top.
0: Oh, yeah.
4: Okay.
0: JJ. That's awesome. That is nacho on another level.
4: These should have been in the competition.
1: Yes.
4: These right here.
1: Nacho average nachos.
4: Not your average nachos. Oh, my beer.
5: Okay.
0: Gotcha.
4: Okay.
5: Delish.
0: All right.
4: How do you do your burgers?
0: I just throw them on the grill, probably like an 80-20 mix.
4: Okay. 80-20 mix is what it's about. I want everybody to start going to your butcher shop.
3: Okay.
4: I want you to get chuck. Short rib, have them add in a little bit more fat.
1: Yep.
4: But the most important part when you're with the burger is making sure it is even so it cooks evenly. So get that ice cream scoop, scoop it out.
3: Mm.
4: Use some ring molds.
3: I didn't know that.
0: So don't have a ball, make it flat and
4: right here, get the ice cream scoop right here. Okay. Put it in the, get your ring mold, scoop it in, pack it in like this. Again, this
0: What's
4: is a family activity.
0: Ground chuck or
4: this is
0: or?
4: This is 80-20, your 80/20. Favorite.
0: Okay,
4: so
0: okay.
4: 80%
0: chuck. But I see
4: chuck.
0: Bacon burgers now. People put short rib. They're
1: You need a little brisket.
4: You can
1: like
4: mix it.
1: Brisket.
4: You can take the pork that you braised in the nachos and throw it in here. I am a cast iron guy, though.
0: Yeah, I like cast iron.
4: Okay.
0: Use it on the barbecue also?
4: I like to put it right on the grill.
0: Yep.
4: Put your cast iron pan right on the grill.
1: Yeah, I do.
4: It's good. Al knows, right?
1: Yeah.
4: And then you get that going. As you're melting your cheese, turn the heat up, but then bring the top to get that cheese to melt.
0: Yes, sir.
4: That's a really important part.
0: How are we going to elevate this cheeseburger?
4: Okay. So My kids like to put french fries on their burgers.
0: Yeah.
2: Oh.
4: I like to put hot Cheetos.
5: Oh, hot Cheetos.
4: Wow. Hot That's Cheetos on the
2: is.
4: Burger. Come on.
2: They're okay. so good.
4: Hot Cheetos Let's on the go. Burger.
5: It's good. It's fantastic.
4: Caramelized onions.
2: Amazing.
5: And the burger itself is good, too. So, I mean,
0: hot
5: it's just.
0: Hot Cheetos on the burger.
4: Look at A this. Caramelized combo. Onions. If you don't like hot Cheetos, you can use gumbo spice.
5: Doritos?
4: There's so much. Yeah, you can do Doritos.
2: That's fun.
4: Look at this.
2: The
1: Great onions flavor. Are fantastic.
0: The what?
5: So creative.
4: So good. Yeah, I got to cheers you for this one.
5: Oh, my gosh.
0: JJ, yet again, you have crushed it. We're going to be thinking about the Sunday night football game. Bears.
1: Food is bad.
0: Out in Los Angeles. Loaded nachos. Elevated with the beef. The pork butt.
5: Oh, my gosh. Plantain chips.
0: This is crazy.
4: And we're going to have you come downstairs to field trip. We're right here at 30 Rock. Come right downstairs in the concourse. Yeah. We'd love to have you.
0: If you want these recipes, and why wouldn't you, today.com/food. Also, the whole history of the chicken wing is there, too.
5: You know what? You know what else has wings?
1: What?
5: Bats.

0: day food, loves football. And it's extra special this morning because for the first time in quite a while, we're getting to sample the menu here on the Plaza.
1: That's right, baby. Sunday night's clash, a great one. Buffalo Bills taking on the Kansas City Chiefs. And here with the perfect dishes to enjoy while you watch the game, our good buddy, Mr. Matt Abdu.
2: Yes, sir.
0: The owner and chef of Pig Beach, one of your favorite spots.
1: I tell you, every Father's Day, we're at Pig Beach.
0: Good to have you back, brother. What are we making? What are we making?
2: It's game time, right?
1: Yes.
2: And by game time, I mean it's time to be making all these incredible dishes to represent my upstate New York route to the Buffalo Bills, right?
1: Yes.
2: All right, so the first thing we're going to do is Buffalo's famous for their buffalo wings.
1: Absolutely.
2: But we're going to take that and extrapolate it into a delicious dip where everybody can just dive on in. So, Craig, if you wouldn't mind, we got some celery here to dice up.
0: Matt also brought some nice beer.
1: Is this beer Utica Club beer?
2: I wish it was Utica Club. I need to get some Utica Club out here. It's actually Saranac, another upstate New York root beer from where I come from. So we love you guys from upstate. Craig, doing a great job with that celery. So in our bowl here, we have some chicken. This is rotisserie chicken that I just picked all the meat and I chopped it all up.
1: Makes it easy. It
2: makes it super easy. If you want, you can substitute that chicken in a can, just drain it off, chop it off, or whatever sort of leftover chicken you have. Some cream cheese, shredded cheddar cheese, and some blue cheese dressing.
0: Oh, is this going to go in there?
2: Yes, so we're going to take all the basic ingredients, all the stuff that you want. And then we're going to add some texture and some brightness, some crunch, all the banana peppers we got chopped up, some celery. We're going to put it all into this bowl and mix it together.
1: Yeah.
2: And what I love about this is that you're getting all that delicious buffalo flavor, that cheesiness and that goodness, but the banana peppers and the celery add some crunch. Now we got to add our hot sauce.
0: What kind of hot sauce do you use? Is that proprietary?
2: It's not proprietary at all. If I'm allowed to say it, I'm a huge fan of Frank's Red Hot. I love Frank's for buffalo wings. It's sort of like the original OG one. So you're just going to take this all and mix it together. You want to make sure your cream cheese is nice and tempered so it's soft.
1: Right.
2: And you're going to mix it together until it comes to this sort of form right here. Now, this cheese dip. We're going to take it, put it in a casserole pan, bake it in the oven at 350 degrees, put a little shredded cheddar cheese and crumbled blue cheese on top until it's just super bubbly and warm and delicious and gooey, and you have your buffalo chicken cheese dip ready to go.
1: Yes.
2: But what's awesome about this dip is it also makes an incredible sort of...
1: You are repurposing it.
2: We're repurposing it. We can take it and also put it into a pizza dough, which we have here. We just have a store-bought pizza dough that you can get anywhere in your grocery stores.
3: Yeah.
1: What do you think, lady?
4: You can put it on a burger, too.
2: Yes, you can. That might be the new thing. I love you guys.
1: Actually, this one, you could double dip.
2: Double dip, hit it. I like your style there, Mr. Roker. That's a fantastic move.
0: What do you call this?
2: So this is my buffalo chicken cheese bread. So we're just going to take that same buffalo chicken dip filling. We're going to put it into a prepared pizza dough. Mm-hmm. We're going to take a little egg wash.
0: Oh, my God.
2: Wash the eggs outside. We're going to leave about an inch on that pizza dough.
1: It's like the glue.
0: Genius.
2: Yeah, it's like the glue. And then we're just going to take this dough. And really simply, we're going to take the outside ends, fold it in,
1: boom,
2: just like this, and do a quick fold and a quick roll. Now, this might take a little bit of practice for you guys at home if you haven't been familiar with some dough. I'm just going to take it and roll it up, just really nice and quick like that, like a stromboli.
1: Right on the same pan.
2: Right on the same pan. We're going to hit the top with a little bit of egg wash. That's what's going to get it all nice and golden brown.
1: Beaten up egg there.
2: And then we're going to make some nice vent holes and bake it in your oven at about 450 degrees so it's nice and golden brown. You have this
1: delicious. This is
0: fantastic. So Buffalo. Let's go to Kansas City.
2: Representing Kansas City, we have our Kansas City cheesy corn. So in our pot right here, we have a little. Where are my buffalo people? All right, so to our pot, we're going to add in our chopped garlic, some rendered bacon. Mm-hmm. We're going to get all the aromatic and beautiful.
1: Smells
2: some
1: good.
2: Corn. If you have fresh corn, great. If not, you can use frozen corn. You can use canned corn. It doesn't really matter because what's really important about this is all the other goodies that we're going to put in here. Some milk, some cheese. Shredded cheddar cheese.
0: Was that Velveeta?
2: That sure is Velveeta and some cream cheese.
1: Wow. Nothing wrong with Velveeta.
2: And a little bit of butter. And you know what? It melts perfectly. It's incredible. So we're going to take all this, melt it all together, and then at the end, we're going to pour it into our cassoulet dish just like this, top it off with some more shredded cheddar cheese because football season is all about the cheese.
1: What say you, ladies?
4: Incredible.
3: We're dying.
4: Get to the ribs.
2: Kansas City, probably one of the most famous regions for Kansas City style barbecue sauce, sweet, sticky, molasses-based, brown sugar, ketchup-based barbecue sauces.
0: What makes it like a Kansas City rib?
2: It's sweet. It's got a nice, sweet, sticky flavor and texture to it. So the sauce is basically made with molasses, brown sugar, ketchup, a little apple cider vinegar. Mix it all together, make a delicious barbecue sauce. And these ribs are an oven recipe for you guys at home. Oh. So if you don't have a smoker, you're going to make them at your home oven, which makes it really easy.
1: And you can make this ahead of time and then warm them
2: up. And then throw them on the grill, get some beautiful grill marks on them just like that. And then while they're on the grill, we're just going to take some of that sweet, sticky Kansas City style barbecue sauce. Give them a good glaze, right?
3: So good.
2: I mean, how good is that?
0: That's like fall off the bone.
2: That's what we want.
1: What do you say, ladies?
2: Sticky fall off the bone.
4: We're sending the ribs around to everybody.
3: We want people to have
4: this. Just take it.
3: So good. The guys are dying.
4: Amazing. So good.
2: Thank you.
3: Piece.
2: It's so great to see you guys. What better way
4: to beer did you choose?
2: Saranac, upstate New York roots,
4: I know,
2: where we love.
4: Upstate,
2: maybe
4: love
2: wherever
4: it.
2: You are out there. We got some upstate New York beer represented on the Plaza it today. Sarah, we love it.
5: We love it. We love you, man.
2: Well, we love you guys. Thank you so much for having me. This is always such an honor to be here. And football season is here, so let's eat.
5: That's right. So, woo! I assume you're pulling for Josh and the Bills on Sunday?
2: I always root for the upstate New York
5: team. I got to go.
2: Even though I've been in the city now for a long time.
5: SUNY Oswego.
2: That's right. SUNY Geneseo. SUNY Oswego. Got to go for upstate New York.
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0: We're back with Today Food Loves Football to get you ready for the big Sunday night battle here on NBC. Pittsburgh Steelers, LA Chargers, here to get us in the spirit with some game day eats. Cookbook author and restaurant owner, Adrian Calvo. Adrian, thank you for being here.
1: Oh, it's
0: chilly out on the plaza. Savannah joins us. We're going to start with this beautiful Italian sandwich.
1: Yes, an outrageous Italian sandwich.
0: It is outrageous.
1: Maximum flavor style. Lots of flavors. We have here some ciabatta bread, some fresh mozzarella.
0: Yep.
1: Got to use the fresh stuff.
2: Mm.
1: We're going to cut that into about quarter-inch pieces.
2: Okay.
1: Now, don't skimp on the fresh stuff. Building ingredients, using great ingredients is
0: that the makes
1: secret.
0: A difference. Why do you like the ciabatta?
1: The chewiness, but the lightness of it as well. But, you know, any rustic Italian bread really will do. Mm-hmm.
0: So you get some pesto down?
1: Pesto down on both sides.
2: I need a chainsaw for this.
1: And then we're going to start pressing our meats. Now, I like to use pepperoni, prosciutto, salami.
0: Mm.
1: But guess what? You have turkey and ham left over for Thanksgiving.
2: Mm-hmm.
1: Swap that out, okay?
2: Do I layer on the cheese now?
1: Please, layer it here. We have some sliced up as well.
2: Oh, cheese, okay.
1: Yes.
0: Oh, Adrian, that is
1: isn't
0: fantastic.
1: That fantastic? So we layer on some peppers, pepperoncini. It should look like this. We press it.
2: Smells so good.
1: With something heavy in the fridge overnight.
0: Oh, the skillet.
1: The skillet goes on like this.
0: Yep.
2: Okay.
0: Is this a Pittsburgh thing?
1: Yes. You have look at this, guys.
2: That's my half. That's
0: Carson's
2: half.
0: Yeah.
1: I like that.
0: This is delicious.
1: I like that. Next. You know, it's not football without a queso, without a cheese dip, right?
0: That's right.
1: So we have here some chorizo, okay? Now we're going to use some Oaxaca cheese or, you know, any type of creamy, melty cheese will work, okay? So we saute it like so over medium-high heat.
2: Okay.
1: Now the flavors really come out here. This is one of the most important steps.
2: Okay.
1: Now
2: just to get a good saute of the chorizo first.
0: We have our tasting table. Okay. Guys, how is the Pittsburgh sandwich?
1: Here.
3: It's good.
0: You like that?
1: Add it to casserole.
2: You're moving it into the casserole.
1: Exactly.
2: Okay.
1: Now we're going.
2: Now we're adding our.
1: Hey guys!
0: There you go.
2: We're adding our Oaxaca cheese melty cheese.
1: Exactly. You can mix cheeses as well, too.
2: Sure.
1: If you can't get that type of cheese, provolone works well.
2: Okay.
1: Goes into the oven until it's nice and melty.
2: Oh, yeah.
3: Melty.
1: Yes. Serve it with tortilla chips and some pico de gallo or some salsa. So delicious. That's maximum flavor.
2: It's so cold, it kind of froze.
1: Yes.
2: It's supposed to be hot.
1: It's super cold here.
2: I know. All right. Well, okay. What's next?
1: Next, we have our cheeseburger tots, which are cheeseburger tots.
0: Cheeseburger tater tots.
1: Yeah. You see? All it grabs your attention right away.
2: Wow.
1: We have some ground beef, some onions, and who doesn't like onions and ground beef? Oh, my gosh, right?
2: All the things.
1: You saute that. Actually, you want to saute this for me?
2: Oh, sure.
1: Okay.
2: If you think I can.
1: Oh, absolutely. We're going to add mayo right to the pan.
2: Mm-hmm. Oh, mayo. Interesting.
1: Relish.
2: And this is just ground beef and onions, right?
1: Yep. Mustard.
2: Okay. Not that you'd want to, but you could do ground turkey if you wanted to.
1: Exactly. Or chicken.
2: Okay.
1: So we saute that together. Here we have our tater tots. You're good. That's perfect.
2: Okay. Oh, do you want me to mix it more?
1: Yeah. Mix it until it's well
0: combined. How do you make the tater tot a vessel for this burger meat?
1: Here's the secret, guys. This is the secret. You use something like this, and you press the already baked tater tot.
0: You make a shell.
1: Right here.
0: Oh. You make a shell.
2: Oh, it's just the back of a potato spoon.
1: Exactly.
2: Okay.
1: If all else fails, your thumb.
2: Yeah,
1: now, that stuffing goes into the potato.
2: Yes.
1: All right. And then we top it off with some pickles, some secret sauce.
2: Now, are you baking this more or is this
1: just? Yes, we're going to bake it a little bit more.
0: Oh, my God.
1: Okay.
3: Pickle,
1: pickle goes on top like so. Now, imagine all these flavors, secret sauce,
0: tastes
1: pickle.
0: Like a Big Mac.
2: Yes.
1: Now, the potato, the ground beef.
2: What are those little seeds?
1: Sesame seeds.
2: Oh, sesame seeds.
1: That's
2: okay.
1: Like your bun that has, you know, the sesame seeds on top.
2: How's it taste, you guys? Carson, you left the segment. You're just over there
3: eating.
2: It's
3: so good.
1: And if you have any of these left, pop them out as hors d'oeuvres for Thanksgiving.
2: That's so fun.
1: Right?
2: I love it. What do you think, guys?
1: So is that maximum flavor?
4: Insane.
1: Thank you.
3: Well done, Chef.
0: The queso's off.
2: My queso was frozen. All right, awesome.
1: Yeah, but these are great.
3: But it's good cold, too.
1: And it's all easy. Anybody can do this.
2: That is delicious.
1: All right.
2: Okay, Adrian.
0: Nailed it.
2: Thank you so much. If you want to get more on these,
0: please
2: go to

0: It is Superfood Friday, and we are celebrating the return to football. And here to get us tailgate ready is today's nutritionist, Joy Bauer, showing us two dishes you can tackle on game day. Joy, good morning. I love the whole setup here.
1: Oh, good morning, guys. Welcome to my tailgate. And by the way, people are set up in a stadium parking lot or like me parked in their driveway or on their comfy couch. I have two hearty, delicious food ideas. Okay. I hope you're going to love them.
0: Well, I see you've got a pot sitting on the grill. What are you making in that?
1: So I'm going on record to say this is the easiest chili on the planet. It just requires three ingredients, and it comes together in 10 minutes flat.
0: Okay.
1: So, oops, lost my earphone. So I'm starting here with lean ground turkey meat, and it was just about 1 pound, and I browned it. And it can also be sirloin, or it can be lentils if you prefer. Next, I'm adding in, this is 1 can of rinsed drained beans. And now for the MVP of the chili. So this is a 16-ounce jar of salsa, and it's going to do all of the flavoring for you. This is basically the hack here. You just stir this all together, and normally I would say, pick up any salsa that would be on sale, but really here, the salsa is bringing all the flavor to your pot. The onions, the garlic, the peppers. And so you really want to pick your absolute favorite brand. It's sort of like the MVP of the whole entire chili over here.
0: Full disclosure, that's how I make my chili all the time. And it's quick and it works and it's yummy. So here's the thing. That couldn't be easier. But if you take... What just happened there?
1: Oh, I'm so here I have like a bowl of chili, but I'm going to turn it into chili dogs because here I took lean poultry sausage, I put it in whole grain buns, and I put the chili and some cheddar on top. Guys, I'm telling you, like football dance worthy.
0: Yum. That looks so good. So what if you want it a little spicy?
1: If you want it sort of like bolden up a classic chili flavor and bring some smokiness to the pot, I would add some chili powder and ground cumin. You could add a little bit of at a time and taste it and, you know, sort of go from there. But I'm telling you, it's like three-ingredient chili that delivers big on taste.
0: Okay.
1: I think you'll really like it.
0: All right. I know you also have a spin on some BLTs. How are you making these?
1: Yeah, so this is like a fun spin on a beloved classic, the BLT, and basically it's salad on a stick.
2: Oh.
1: I've taken the formula, the bacon, lettuce, and tomato, and I skewered it and created kebabs. So this is turkey bacon. It's lower in fat. It's higher in protein. I've got my lettuce. I have cherry tomatoes, and I did three layers of it here. It's a great way to get sort of finicky eaters or salad haters to get on board because it becomes
0: put it on
1: fun.
0: A stick. Yeah.
1: And it's then brilliant. I have my then I have a creamy ranch dressing. You could simplify the recipe and just buy a favorite store bought, or I'm going to put on Instagram and I have on today.com a do-it-yourself super lightened up but thick and delicious ranch dressing.
0: Ooh, that
1: people can check
0: good.
1: Out.
2: Great.
1: And you can either pour it over and drizzle your kebabs, or you can let people dunk it. And then I have some chives.
0: That's cute.
1: But
0: that's
1: it's like,
0: I want to know how you actually eat it.
1: So easy, so delicious. But again, football dance worthy. I'm going to show you these cute two things.
0: Salad on a stick.
3: That's awesome.
0: Learn something every day.
1: I lost my audio.
0: I wanted to
2: thank
0: know how
2: you,
0: exactly
2: Joy.
0: You eat the BLT.
2: All right,
0: you make it.
1: I'm so sorry.
2: It's okay. No worries. But you, everything looks fantastic. And we love when you freeze and then speed up.
0: Yeah,
2: that's fantastic.
0: That freaked me out. I was like, was that human? Like, did that just happen? She's got like a robot. Al's not human either. Thanks, Joy, for these recipes. Head to today.com/food. We'll be right back. I was like, whoa.
4: And we're back with Today Food Loves Football. It's the Titans and Rams Sunday night. And if you want new game day eats to try, you're in luck. Cookbook author and food blogger Gabby Dawkins is here with a few favorites. Not a lot of time. Let's get right into it.
5: Right
4: representing
5: into
4: the Rams, what are we going to start with?
5: We're going to make some L.A.-inspired fish tacos. So we just have some, like, cod. You could use salmon, any kind of flaky white fish.
4: Yep.
5: And we're going to just season it with any sort of, like, all-purpose seafood seasoning. You want to go ahead and give that, well, I'll just drizzle it with a little olive oil.
4: Yep.
5: We're short on time.
4: Love it.
5: Okay, and so then we're just going to take this and grill grill it. If you live somewhere where you have like an outdoor grill, go for it. Mm-hmm. The key to grilling fish is you want to put it on a hot grill because otherwise it'll stick. Yeah, go ahead and season
3: that. How long will this cook for?
5: That's going to cook for about 3 to 4 minutes on each side. Don't try and flip it until it releases and so it's ready to go. Once that's done, we're going to make it with a little smashed avocado, like faux guacamole situation. Yep. So we just are going to dice some chives. I'll let you throw those into a little bit of avocado.
3: Okay.
5: Perfect. You could use cilantro, whatever. And then I'll give you a fork. Season that with a little salt, pepper, a little bit of lime juice. Perfect. That's great.
3: And you don't want to probably do too much, right? You want to let the fish kind of stand out.
5: Shine, but you want like a little bit of avocado.
3: I love the cilantro. LA.
5: Then we have some like charred tortillas, flour tortillas, corn tortillas, whatever you want. Go ahead and flip it. Yeah, fine.
3: That's not ready yet.
5: Okay, we've got some done over here. So I'm going to grab this spoon. Once you have your fish done, you're just going to kind of flake it off.
3: Look at that. It looks delicious.
5: When it's ready to go, it's perfectly flaked. Just go ahead.
3: All right. How's the fish tacos, gang? We got the fish tacos.
2: They are good.
5: A nice olive in it and some lime juice.
6: Refreshing. Yeah, a little limey. I like it.
3: Yeah, that's fantastic.
5: And you can serve it with some poblano style queso.
3: Wow.
5: Delicious.
3: Okay. Like an LA street tacos. Great.
5: Right?
3: Yep.
5: Okay, so now we're going to make some sweet potato fries. If you have a mandolin, just use it to thinly slice your sweet potatoes.
3: Uh-huh.
5: You can use any kind of sweet potatoes you want. Then these are going to go right into frying liquid. Those are going to cook for about a couple minutes on each side.
2: This spice is
3: got some chicken.
5: What I get.
2: The spice is terrific.
5: Homemade barbecue sauce. So once it's done, you take them out and you just season this with a little barbecue sauce.
3: Well, that is delicious.
5: Yeah. And serve it up with some tea-soaked chicken thigh. Chicken
3: Gabby,
5: thigh.
3: To you.
5: Cheers.
3: 3 minutes, two meals.
5: I mean,
3: well done.
5: I've never cooked so fast in my life.
3: You crushed it. Gabby, thank you. The recipe today, Doc.
5: Thank you.

0: We are back with Today Food Loves Football, and we have the perfect spread for the big game.
1: Chef Donatella Arpaia is here, and she's launching a new healthy cooking show on her Instagram channel in January.
2: Yes.
1: Good morning.
2: Good morning. Now,
1: I know you're launching a healthy cooking show. Today, we're splurging a little bit because it's the end of the year.
2: Yeah.
1: And I said it to her in the green room. I'd rather take two bites of something really awesome than eat a whole plate of blah.
2: So let's start. So we announced my meatballs. So we are making a mega meatball calzone.
3: Okay.
2: Because we want party food. So here is the meatball, the mixture. And if you want to go turkey, you can replace this recipe
3: with
2: turkey.
3: What did you use?
2: I used beef, parmesan, fresh garlic, fresh parsley, egg, salt, pepper.
1: Impossible meat could be used too for people who don't
2: eat.
1: Impossible meat.
2: Oh, yeah. Okay. That's a good idea. You can absolutely replace my recipe with impossible meat. I've used it. I have it on my website. It's
3: with
2: great.
3: The same ingredients.
2: Same exact ingredients.
3: Yep.
2: Just switch.
3: Okay.
2: And then you want to pan sear it. I don't like baking meatballs. I like frying them. You want that golden crust.
3: Okay, and then it's not mushy. Yeah.
2: And then you put it in the sauce. And then we have pizza dough that you can get from your local pizzeria.
3: Okay.
2: Or the stores.
3: Sure.
2: And you roll it out, you shape it into a football, and then you start pouring it in. And this is such a crowd pleaser.
3: You know, I've never made a calzone.
2: Really?
3: No.
1: Yeah, me neither.
2: Oh, my gosh. And you know what? Once you learn the premise of this, you can, like...
3: You do it all the time?
2: Start doing everything. You could fill football with, you know, you can do a vegetarian. You could do everything.
3: No, I'm inspired right now.
1: An interesting tip is that you can call your local pizzeria and just ask for the dough. I did that over the pandemic.
2: Especially when you, you know, and it supports them, too. If you love their dough...
3: It's probably not that expensive either.
2: No,
3: right?
2: It's not. It's
3: okay.
2: Dough. Okay?
3: Okay.
2: All right. Then we do a little cheese, a little mascarpone, a little parmesan, a little parsley.
3: A mascarpone.
2: Mascarpone is like Italian cream cheese.
3: Yep.
2: Okay. And then we take this.
3: Oh, you do two.
1: Oh, two footballs. No.
3: And you did yours in the shape of a football because, of course.
1: So smart. Football. But baseball season?
3: That's cute.
1: Shape of a baseball.
2: Okay.
3: And then the little thingies down the middle.
2: Yes, just make sure you shape it, okay?
3: That's cute.
2: And then
1: you fold it over.
2: Fold it over so nothing leaks out. And then you make the little football strips.
3: Duck.
2: Right there. You bake it in the oven. And then I add garlic and butter.
1: Look at this.
2: Because it's kind of like, garlic butter knots.
1: This is the most beautiful thing.
2: And then you just slice it, and it's a
3: party. Oh, my God, it's amazing. Jill's a vegetarian, so I should just take yours.
1: Oh, no, I eat meat. I just don't eat poultry.
3: Oh, try this.
1: Yeah.
3: It's really good.
2: It's such a fun event. And
3: just
2: because I want something light, you don't want, like, wings and something heavy.
3: Right.
2: Do a beautiful winter crudité with my skinny dip. All these vegetables are here. Eat with your eyes. Go to your local farmer's market.
3: I like that. Eat with your eyes.
2: It's so beautiful. Presentation. Because people don't like crudité because it's like that pre-cut.
3: It does.
2: Dry vegetable. And pre-cut vegetables cost more money than if you buy it yourself. And here's an herb. Okay, here's herbs. Okay. A lot of herbs.
3: So what are we putting in here?
2: We are putting garlic cloves, lemon zest, lemon juice.
3: It smells
2: all these herbs,
3: so good and fresh.
2: Fresh herbs are everything.
3: Okay.
2: You don't miss the fat.
3: Mm-hmm.
2: And then we mince it. We drizzle a little olive oil. We mince it. And then we put it into Greek yogurt. If you want, you can use sour cream. But this is healthy and good for you.
1: I know. I'm not giving
2: this
1: up.
2: And this is a dip.
1: I should have started with the crudité and moved on to the calzone because now I want to finish.
2: And then you just mix
3: it. I've never made
2: it. You store it for just a couple of hours in the fridge.
3: Oh, that's good.
2: And then you enjoy.
3: Oh, it's so fresh.
2: It's so fresh and delicious. You can add heat to it.
3: Try this,
2: and like
3: Jill.
2: I said, it's all about don't buy those dried packets.
3: Thank you.
2: And add it.
3: You know what?
2: Can I tell
3: you something?
2: Don't do the dried packets.
3: You're actually preaching to me because I'm guilty of that. And they're not quite the same. Like, this is really good.
2: Not quite the same. Just add a little salt and pepper. And it feels luscious.
3: Oh, my God. It feels fresh.
2: The whole point is it feels delicious. It feels like you're cheating because,
3: you know. But your comfort because it's creamy.
2: Listen, it's football. This is an American tradition. We like to eat, but
3: this is great.
2: After eating that beautiful mega calzone, we need some winter crudité.
3: This is
1: and
3: fantastic.
1: It's a great combination.
3: Mm-hmm.
1: Well, thank you so much
3: for being here.
2: It's so great to be back.
1: I know. It feels great, right?
2: Thank you.
1: Okay, and for these recipes, head to

0: we're back with today. Food loves football, and all football fans are going to love the Sunday night matchup.
1: I mean, how could you not? How could you not? You got Tom Brady, of course, spent 20 years as the face of the New England Patriots, returning to Gillette Stadium to take on his old team. And looky, looky, who's already there. Chanel Jones at Gillette Stadium. What's up, Ass Jones?
2: Hello. Well, whether you're a Pats fan, a Bucks fan, or just a fan of good old game day food, we have the perfect menu for the game. We have Karen Akunowitz. She's a James Beard award-winning chef and owner of Fox and the Knife in South Boston, and she's whipped up some delicious, easy recipes for all of us to make, whether you're tailgating or at home on your couch. Good morning to you.
3: Hi, Chanel. How are you?
2: Are you guys ready to eat? Yeah! Okay, so first of all, let's talk about the Patriots. You're a big-time fan, obviously.
3: I'm a big-time fan, yeah. Absolutely. I mean, the GOAT's coming back to town. Couldn't be happier about it. But, you know, when the game starts, it's game time, right?
2: Absolutely. Shall we eat?
3: We shall definitely
2: eat. All right, let's talk about lobster rolls.
3: We did a little sandwich off here.
2: Okay.
3: So a little New England lobster roll.
2: Okay.
3: A little Florida-pressed Cubano sandwich. Okay. A little, you know, to celebrate the rivalry. We've got New England lobster rolls. Now, there's controversy in New England. Do you eat them cold with mayo?
2: Right.
3: Do you eat them hot with butter?
2: So am I horrible for liking it hot with
3: butter? No, I love them hot with
2: butter.
3: Okay. But this is the best of both worlds.
2: Okay.
3: This is a little riff on my friends from the Clam Shack in Kennebunk in Maine.
2: Okay.
3: I make the lobster hot with butter. We toast the roll.
2: Okay.
3: And then we add some tarragon mayo. Why don't you go ahead?
2: Okay. Do I add the lobster first?
3: Yeah, you put the lobster
2: on
3: the bottom right here.
2: Okay. Can I have some lobster while we talk about it?
3: Yes, please, have some. And you want to get, I like to put, you know, a whole tail on here, get a claw on there.
2: Oh, so you have to load it up.
3: Oh, yeah. I mean, if you're going to eat a lobster roll, let's eat a lobster roll, right? All right. I'm going to add a little. So I make a little tarragon mayo.
2: Okay.
3: So this little herby, we're going to put that on the top of the roll.
2: Okay. Is this easy to make?
3: This is so easy. You're going to make this in a blender with an immersion blender.
2: Okay.
3: Or you can just buy some mayo at home, chop up some tarragon.
2: Call it a day.
3: And call it a day. Make it easy. We're going to grab a little arugula.
2: Okay.
3: We're going to put that right on top of the lobster.
2: On the top.
3: Yep, you got it.
2: I washed my hands, promise.
3: Perfect.
2: Okay.
3: We're going to push this down and little toothpick action. A little bigger than a slider, a little smaller than a
2: slider. But you know what? You can't beat it.
3: Game day size.
2: Okay, so on the other end here, we have the, do I call them Cubano rolls?
3: Cubano, yeah. It's Cubano.
2: Okay.
3: So you can do these on a panini press or you can do them in a pan.
2: Okay.
3: They're actually great for tailgating because you can warm them, press them at home.
2: Okay.
3: And then they stay pretty great if they travel. They're also great for a game day spread. We're going to put mustard on both sides.
2: Okay. Easy enough.
3: Easy enough.
2: It also makes for a great spread.
3: Oh, my gosh.
2: Pick up something
3: also,
2: and go for
3: Also, if you're
2: it.
3: A pescatarian, you eat meat, you don't eat meat, we've got something for everyone.
2: Okay.
3: We like to load this up. We like to put cheese on both sides.
2: You want to
3: do the pickles?
2: Do the pickles.
3: You pickle on this side.
2: A little crunch.
3: So we're either going to do roast pork or ham on this side. If you don't go for pork or ham, you could always do turkey. That's a great substitution.
2: Easy enough.
3: We're going to close this bad boy up. And we're going to throw it.
2: A good old panini maker.
3: We're going to throw it right on that press.
2: Okay, so we've got about 1 minute left in honor of our healthy folks here. We have, especially Giselle and Brady, first
3: Tom
2: of all.
3: Tom and Giselle, right? If you're a fan,
2: I feel
3: if
2: you're
3: like not
2: they
3: a football fan, you're probably a Tom and Giselle fan. I made this in honor of them. This is a little green goddess dressing. That's a little nod to Giselle, right?
2: There you
3: a little
2: go.
3: Goddess dressing with some beautiful crudité. And I love to put them in individual cups.
2: This is good. Right? Especially with COVID too.
3: Right? Everyone has their own individual cups. Kids love them.
2: Okay.
3: And, you know, it's a great and fun, delicious way to get some vegetables into your football
2: And then how head. Do you make the green goddess dip really quick?
3: Green goddess dip, we're going to throw it all in a blender. Tarragon, spinach, chervil, parsley.
2: It.
3: Yes. And we whip in a little Greek yogurt at the end.
2: Mm.
3: If you're dairy-free, you can use a little coconut yogurt, a little coconut cream, and you've got like a delicious herby dairy-free dip.
2: You know what I like about this? It looks healthy, but it still tastes like it's
3: delicious.
2: Right?
3: It feels, you still feel like, I'm eating something delicious. Yeah,
2: and you're the best.
3: You're
2: Thank
3: the best.
2: Thank you so much.
3: You're welcome.
2: Are you ready
3: Thanks
2: for Sunday night?
3: I am ready. Do you have tickets to the game?
2: No, I'll be watching from my couch.
3: Yeah, same. Me too.
2: Are you ready for the game?
3: Yeah!
2: It kind of goes without saying. This is really yummy.
4: I feel like I just ran for a touchdown out here on the plaza. The best segment, Today Food Loves Football this morning. We're going to get you ready for Sunday night's clash between Seattle Seahawks and the Pittsburgh Steelers here on NBC.
5: That's right. Now, if you're looking for some different snack ideas for the big game, Molly A., an award-winning cookbook author, host of Food Network's Girl Meets Farm, has two easy ones, but we cannot wait to try these. Molly, good morning.
2: Hi, Al. Hi, Savannah. Happy football season.
4: Yes. Biscuits, you had me at hello.
2: Oh, my gosh. They're meaty. They're cheesy. They're carby. They've got everything. All the food groups.
5: Everything.
2: And they're actually really easy. So I'm starting with a great basic pork meatball. I have my breadcrumbs soaking in the milk. It's going to make them really nice and juicy and moist.
5: Could you do like ground turkey or ground chicken if you wanted to?
2: For sure. Okay. Yeah, ground beef, any ground meat. Mm-hmm. And then season with some salt and pepper. And then do you want to dump in the seasonings here?
5: What are those?
2: I've got garlic, onion. I always like to add fennel seeds to my meatballs because it gives them a sausagey vibe.
5: Mm-hmm.
2: And then a little bit of smokiness and heat with some paprika and red pepper. That gets mixed up with an egg and some parsley. And if I was at home, I would get in here with my hands and mix it up. But I don't want to get my hands dirty on the plaza.
5: Yeah.
2: Okay, we got our meatballs here. These are
5: A little ice cream scoop to make
2: Ice cream scoop so that they're uniformly sized. And then you just want to sear them on all sides to get that great crust.
4: How hot is that pan?
2: Not hot enough right now.
4: Okay.
2: You should hear it sizzle.
4: When you're making it
2: at home, you should hear it sizzle. And you get develop that crust because that develops that flavor. And now this is the fun part.
4: This is the part that intimidates me.
2: Do you want to make
4: one? No, I want you to do it. Show them how it's really done.
2: So we're basically making a meatball dumpling. Mm-hmm. And I've got my biscuit dough here. I always say the hardest part of making this recipe is opening up that can of biscuit
5: dough. So you use the store-bought
2: I mean, we just made homemade meatball. If you wanted to go all in and make a homemade biscuit, go right ahead.
5: But no shit.
2: So you put some cheese in so it gets nice and melty.
4: Is that mozzarella?
5: Could you use any cheese?
2: That's mozzarella. Any melty cheese.
5: Melty
2: mozzarella,
5: cheese.
2: Provolone.
5: Velveeta.
2: Whoa, Al, that's awesome. I'm going to use that next time. Okay, pinch the edges to seal. Mm-hmm. These go into a baker.
5: Right.
2: And they've been doing half an hour.
4: Or
2: this is garlic butter.
5: Come on.
4: Oh, stop it.
2: So egg it's like the whole thing behind it.
6: Is
2: it good? I'm like, yeah.
6: It's,
2: it's a good breakfast, right?
4: Okay.
2: Yeah, get your protein in. So it's as if these dress up like garlic knots for
5: how. And how long do you bake them for?
2: 375, 30 to 40 minutes.
5: Okay.
4: This looks so incredible.
2: There it is.
4: Oh my gosh, yum.
2: Go for it, Al. Okay. All right, so
4: Molly, that was
2: for Pittsburgh for the Seattle Seahawks.
5: Okay,
2: we've got some jalapeno poppers.
5: Nice.
2: They kind of look like footballs, and they're green for Seahawks. And the filling is cream cheese, Swiss mozzarella. It gets really melty. Some pickles. I'm pregnant.
4: Why not?
2: And then some ham. A little bit of paprika and cayenne for that smokiness and heat. And this is just a really flavorful filling. If you wanted to just serve this as a dip with some crackers, it's good.
4: Let's do the fast forward because we only have about 45 seconds
2: left. Okay, so we're going to fill these guys just like that. Mm-hmm. Easiest to do it with a piping bag.
5: Okay.
2: Cleanest that way. You could use a Ziploc bag.
5: And then what's the frying crust thing?
2: Okay. So they get dredged in flour, egg, and then Ritz crackers.
5: Oh, wow.
4: Oh, I love that.
2: Because buttery is a little sweet. How are they?
5: And then you're gonna deep fry these at what temperature?
1: It is
2: 365 until they're golden and crisp.
4: Oh, my God.
7: Guys, so the meatball biscuit.
2: Who are you voting for?
7: The meatball biscuit is so good. It starts like a meatball hoagie, and then it finishes like a breakfast biscuit. It's so good.
5: And the popper?
7: Oh, awesome. And it's not too spicy. Not too spicy, so it's good.
4: It's a little good.
5: All right.
7: Keep talking. We're eating.
5: And you finish it off with a nice beer. Very nice.
4: Okay, so
5: Molly.
4: You fry it right in there.
2: Fry it right in here. Let's fry some.
5: It's so great to see you.
2: Thanks to you, too. Thank you for having me. Go sports.
5: Yes. All right. Go sports. I like that. Just go generic sports. Find her recipe.

0: We are back with Today Food Loves Football to get you ready for Sunday night's big game. The Chiefs taking on the Ravens, a matchup between two of the biggest quarterbacks in the game, of course, Patrick Mahomes and Lamar Jackson.
1: But let's talk about the food, shall we? What should you serve? Mark Anderson and Ryan Fay, the Grill Dads, are here. They got us covered. Hi, guys. Morning.
2: Good morning, guys.
1: Yay.
2: Good morning.
1: Okay.
3: Good morning.
1: For me, football is about the food.
4: Oh yeah.
1: Just 100%, that's it. So what are you guys making today?
2: I'm going to make a crab cake BLT first to celebrate the ultimate winners of this game, which would be the Ravens.
3: Come on.
2: My boy, J.K. Dobbins, he's hurt, but we love him.
3: All right.
2: So this crab cake, we turned it into a BLT because any excuse to put bacon on a sandwich we think is a good thing to do.
5: Yeah.
2: So let's make our crab cake. We have crab meat that we've shredded up. We've got breadcrumbs. We actually do a little bit more breadcrumb than normal when we're going to grill it because it works as a binder and helps keep it together on the grill.
6: Do you guys use real or
2: some parsley?
1: Wait, what? Oh, that was a good question.
2: Real. Oh, real. Especially if you want to show your face in Baltimore.
6: No. I feel like
2: so we have Old Bay mayo.
0: Old Bay mayo. That's the secret.
2: Got some eggs in here.
3: Oh, there you go.
0: Got to bind it.
2: Yep. All right. So
3: that's the glue.
2: Once you mix that around, it looks like this. So when you form your patties here, which bigger is always better, you want to put them back in the fridge for a couple hours, and that's going to help them stay together on the grill. And we've got some over here that are grilling away.
3: Good job, Mark. Looks great.
4: Do they shrink up like a burger does, or do they kind of maintain their size?
2: They stay about the same size because it's usually when fat renders out that things shrink, and these aren't, you know, the crab meat doesn't have a ton of fat in them. Mm-hmm. So, all right, we'll show you guys how we build this. So,
4: like a frightened turtle.
2: All right, so we have. All right, so we've got toasted bun. This is a potato bun. We do lettuce down on the bottom of the bun first because we don't want to get a soggy bun. So this actually protects the structural integrity of our BLT. So we go first down with that. Ooh, crab cake down. We go, look at this, nice grilled crab cake. And then we do tomato now, everybody's favorite part.
0: Oh, that looks good.
2: We do some bacon. Now we're going to do, so this Old Bay mayo is just mayo, Old Bay, and some lemon juice.
3: Yes, it is.
2: So we're going to spread some of that on the top.
1: That's special sauce.
3: Delicious.
2: And then?
4: That looks amazing.
0: We got to make sure we leave equal time for Kansas City.
1: Okay, looks real good.
3: You got it. We need the KC time now. Thanks very much, Mark, for playing. It's a lot like second place to me. All right. We're going to go ahead and start. We're going to do a Kansas City strip today, bruschetta. So we're going to up the bruschetta game. I mean, if you're tailgating and you're bringing this dish, people that actually might be in for that team might actually join KC. This is a real deal.
2: Not going to happen.
3: It's going to happen. All right, this is an American Wagyu steak. This is a strip steak. We're going to take a little kosher salt. Now, what's great about this, this is a pretty big, it's like a 2-inch cut of steak here. You can salt pretty liberally, all right?
2: Is that a New York strip or a Kansas City strip?
3: Sure is, buddy. Actually, it's both of those things. Kind of the same cut. All right, so we're going to take this, and we're going to throw this on our charcoal grill that we've got going here. All we're going to do is we're going to put this on an indirect side. We set up the grill for two-zone cooking. We want this side for searing, and we want this side for indirect, all right? So then what you're going to get, the magic of TV.
0: Charcoal, by the way.
3: You get this beautiful steak that appears.
7: The green egg.
3: So we're going to take this off at about 132 degrees or so, and then we're going to sear it. So it gets these beautiful, this beautiful color, this beautiful char. And then we're gonna cut this up, all right? And I'll show you that in a sec. Man, let's make some bruschetta, all right? Roma tomatoes, love them. You can find them anywhere. I'm from Ohio originally. Man, if there's a tomato aisle, it's full of Romas, which is great, because they're easy to find. So we use Roma tomatoes. We're gonna use a little chiffonade basil. It's a very fancy way of cutting it, which I always do. Right, Mark?
2: Someone else did that for you.
3: I know, it doesn't matter. All right, Calabrian chilies we have here as well. And we have some champagne vinegar. All right, we do a little salt and pepper in here as well, which I love. All right, and that makes our bruschetta. All right, very simple dish to make, but super fun. And it, again, looks like this. You give this a stir. Really fun stuff.
7: Where's
3: so I'm going to show you how really quickly. What's that? Yeah, the steak comes in really quickly. I'm going to show you this. All right, this is what you get.
0: Okay.
3: We got the magic of Hollywood again. All right, so what we like to do is toast the baguette with a little olive oil, and we like to smash the garlic, okay? And then what you do is you rub it right when the bread comes off the grill with the garlic. Mm. So you're getting this really beautiful kind of raw flavor as well. And then we're going to, not yet. Okay. Then we're going to take our bruschetta, and we're going to build this, all right, put it right on here. And some beautiful pieces. I mean, guys.
0: That's medium rare,
3: about 135 degrees or so. And we're going to layer this steak beautifully on here. All right, and what I like to do too is take a little bit of Parmigiano Reggiano cheese. Mm-hmm. You take a vegetable peeler, just take the piece of cheese, cut it right off. Nice, right on top. Right on top.
0: Oh, that's amazing. Wow. Balsamic
3: production.
5: That's a pickle.
1: Is it an open-faced sandwich?
3: A little bit of that.
1: Like
3: this is what you get, guys.
1: Oh, gorgeous.
5: Open.
6: I'm going with the steak. I think I would go with the steak.
1: Amazing.
2: It's a portable steak sandwich.
3: It's a portable steak sandwich. Yeah.
0: They both look great, guys.
1: We've done it again.
5: Come in the studio, Grill Dads. We need to do this in person next time so we can eat that.
1: Love it. Mark and Ryan.
2: Yeah, you need a real bite of this.
3: I know. We got to feed you guys on the plaza. Thanks, guys.
5: Those both look great.
1: Guys, thank you so much. If you want those full...

0: touchdown. We are back with our tastiest segment of the week. We really do look forward every week to this moment. Today, Food Loves Football for Sunday night's battle on NBC. It's the Colts traveling to San Francisco to take on the Niners.
1: And if you are in need of some delicious game day snack ideas, we got you covered. Katie Lee, cookbook author, co-host of the Kitchen on Food Network, and an all-around great gal.
0: Aw,
1: good to have you.
2: I'm so happy to be here. This feels so good. It's my first time back.
0: Yeah.
2: I know. It's really wonderful.
0: Anything new in your life?
2: I had a baby. Yeah, she's 13 months old now. I can't believe it went by like that, like everybody says. But we're having such a good time.
1: A pandemic baby.
2: That's right. Yeah.
0: Oh, I love it.
2: It was a good time to have a baby.
0: So what are we making? Are we doing 49?
2: All right.
0: First.
2: Yes, we're doing 49ers first, okay. And we're going to have a clam chowder dip.
1: Yes.
2: Yes, in a sourdough bread bowl. Of
1: double
2: course.
1: Yes.
2: Okay. Yeah, very light recipe.
0: Yes, that's fine. That's not what we eat on football
2: games.
0: Yeah,
2: days. All right. So let's get moving here. Okay, we've got sour cream cheese, white cheddar cheese. If you'll pour in
0: Is this
2: some
0: creamed corn?
2: Creamed corn, yep.
0: I haven't seen that since the 70s.
2: Okay. Right. And then we've got some seafood seasoning, celery seed, and pepper.
0: I am dumping
2: so you can
0: it.
2: Mix all that in.
0: What's
2: and
0: this?
2: That's Worcestershire sauce.
0: Okay.
2: So that's just
0: going
2: to kind of richen the flavors.
1: The clams, are those just out of a jar? Or
2: they're canned clams.
1: Oh, okay.
2: Yeah, I really like canned clams. Okay. I started using them a lot out of my pantry during the pandemic, and I love them.
0: Love it.
2: We've got red bell pepper here. Parsley, we've got
0: smelling
2: some scallions,
0: good.
2: We've got bacon, we got to have that. Mm-hmm. If you'll give that a good stir
0: yes,
2: for me, I've got a sourdough bread bowl here. Okay. Just cut the top off of it, and then you want to kind of hollow this out.
1: Why?
2: And save it, because that's what we're going to put the dip in.
1: Oh.
0: Now, are we
1: going to
0: bake
2: bowl.
0: This so that
2: yes.
0: this cheese melts?
2: Oh, yes,
0: okay.
2: It's going to get all ooey-gooey, melted, delicious.
0: How am I doing?
1: It's the worst
2: I mean, I think football
3: it's just so
2: food,
3: light,
2: you got to have
3: Greg,
2: melted cheese.
3: Yeah. If fair, so I feel like I need a couple of them. This no is carb, you know, this
2: yeah.
3: is good.
2: No, no, yeah. no carb left behind, right?
0: You tear it out.
2: Okay,
0: very
2: put
0: healthy.
2: That in there.
0: The whole thing?
2: Yes, the whole thing.
0: Wow, okay.
2: And then we're
0: going to
2: make a little topping with oyster crackers because, you know, clam chowder. You got to have some oyster crackers.
1: What is that?
2: So this is that seafood seasoning in melted butter with some parsley. We're going to pour that in.
1: And the Savannah, seafood seasoning, Katie,
2: yeah,
1: can
2: you'll
1: you just
2: take
1: get
2: this
1: it from the
2: and
1: store?
2: Just brush it around.
0: Oh,
2: so
0: I'm brushing the bread.
2: Yes, the bread's going to have it. You just get it. It's like, you know, seafood boil.
1: Oh, that's good.
2: Ooh, it's good. Like, you like
1: oh,
2: it?
1: Oh, yeah. Are you talking like Old Bay, Katie?
2: Is it what?
3: Old
1: Something
3: Bay.
1: Like Old Bay?
2: Yeah, exactly.
1: Oh,
2: exactly.
1: Oh, yeah.
2: Okay. All right, so then
1: Old
2: we're going to top this. Yeah.

0: And apparently it's a thing in Indiana. I did some Googling. All right, so we're doing a bologna and cheese slider bake. These are those Hawaiian rolls. You just slice it. Making a little sauce here with mayonnaise.
1: What's that cheese? I don't know if I've ever seen that color cheese before.
0: American cheese.
1: But it looks a little like, I know what American cheese is. It looks a different color.
0: We've got pickle relish.
2: It looks like Kraft Singles, by the way.
3: That's easy to like.
0: Well, you know, I think American cheese is such a good melting cheese.
1: I like white American cheese. You ever try that?
0: Yeah, you can get that too.
3: Yep.
0: And then just spread this onto all those rolls.
1: Okay. You want me to spread it?
0: Sure. Craig, you want to help me put the bologna on here?
2: Yes.
0: And you're just going to layer it. So you're doing a layer of American cheese and a layer of bologna.
2: Do I overlap?
3: Taste a little
0: bit. Yeah, overlap it.
3: It does have that mustardy.
0: I always loved fried bologna sandwiches when I was a little girl.
1: Oh my gosh, me too.
0: White bread with yellow mustard.
1: Yeah, and the way
0: white
1: they fry bread. Up and
2: That's
1: they
2: the
1: get
2: bread
1: kind of
2: we had in my
0: so
2: okay.
0: good.
2: Well, they hadn't invented a whole wheat yet.
0: I'm mustard, straight mustard.
2: That's great.
0: Guys, do you like the bologna sliders?
4: Yes. It almost tastes like a little mini Cuban sandwich. It has like that kind of Cuban sandwich feel to it. It's great.
0: I can see that.
1: Okay.
0: And then we're going to put that on top, brush it with butter.
2: You love the brushing.
0: Yeah, why not? A little extra butter.
1: This is a messy situation.
2: Katie, right on top.
0: Okay.
3: Katie, who do you like in this game?
2: The recipes are on today.com.
3: You want to break down the matchup for the Colts
2: 49ers. Sunday night here on NBC. Coverage starts at 7 p.m. Eastern.
3: Thank you so much.
0: Have a great weekend.
2: Have a nice weekend.

0: that heavy guitar music can only mean one thing. It's Today Food Loves Football. This morning, it's a matchup of the taste buds. The L.A. cheeseburger slider versus the San Francisco pizza pull-apart sourdough. Everyone over the tasting table is so happy. We've got Laura Vitale, cookbook author and host of the hit show on YouTube, Laura in the Kitchen. Hi, Laura. Welcome.
1: Hi, thank you.
0: Okay, so let's do sliders first.
1: Yes.
0: So a little ground beef.
1: These are fantastic and so easy, especially in the colder months when you don't want to light your outdoor grill to make sliders. You're going to take some ground beef, although you could use chicken, you could use turkey, you could use any ground beef that you like. Mm-hmm. You're going to brown that.
0: Browning.
1: Once that browns, it becomes just delicious. You're going to add some garlic, some onion, some steak seasoning, and you're going to go ahead and cook that just until the onion is nice and translucent.
0: Okay.
1: And then one of the key tips for me is to add a little bit of cream cheese, because what that does is it acts like edible glue in a way, and it keeps your ground beef from flying up all over the place. Then you're going to take some Hawaiian rolls, really any soft roll that you
0: like. Oh, I love the Hawaiian roll, though. It's so delish. It's like a donut.
1: Especially the slider size. You're going to go ahead and cut them horizontally in half.
0: Okay.
1: You're going to add your ground beef. Top it with the cheese of your choice. Okay. I'm just a fan of American cheese with my burger.
0: Should I be putting it right on the meat?
1: Yes. Okay. You can tear it up if you want to. It makes it go a lot further.
0: Oh, okay, yeah.
1: And then you're going to make a topping, which consists of some butter, Worcestershire sauce, some Italian seasoning, and fresh garlic. Mm-hmm. And you're going to go ahead and brush the entire top of your sliders with this.
0: Oh, with your sauce. Okay.
1: Yes.
0: Just then the top. Okay, not the bottom.
1: Put it on a baking sheet, cover with foil in the oven 15 minutes, remove
0: and
1: the foil.
0: It's so
1: 15
0: good.
1: Minutes.
0: Friends, what do we say?
2: Oh, my goodness.
1: Isn't it so good? So good?
0: Do you taste that cream cheesy taste? I'm going to try this. Try that.
1: And the pickle with it.
3: Sweet
1: and then
3: pickle.
1: You can take like a small piece of pickle.
0: Oh, my God.
2: Isn't that amazing?
1: So good, right?
3: That's incredible.
1: They're so much better than outdoor sliders on a grill. I'm going to say that.
3: This is the best thing I've ever tasted.
1: I'm telling you. So now we're going to move on to one of my favorite things, which is like a giant garlic bread that tastes like pizza, and it's phenomenal. You're going to take a sourdough bowl or really any giant rustic loaf of bread, and you're going to cut it about 2/3 of the way down in both directions, okay? You're going to cut it like so, and then you're going to stuff it. You're going to stuff it with some pepperoni and mozzarella, but before you do that, you're going to make a garlic oil, which is olive oil, garlic, Italian seasoning, a pinch of hot

0: pepper flakes, and you're going to brush this mixture. Mm-hmm. Well, I actually think using a spoon to sort of pour it in.
1: Oh, sort of pouring it in.
0: It's so much easier. Okay. And then so, once that's brushed
1: in. So pour it in, but you want to brush the outside too.
0: Yes. Okay. Once that's ready, you're going to go ahead and take pieces of mozzarella. I'm a tearer. Because
1: yeah, tear.
0: I think it's better that way. And you're going to stuff it. Literally stuff your mozzarella. And stuff your pepperoni all over.
1: Okay.
0: Add some freshly grated parmigiano. Bake it covered 15 minutes. Uncovered another 15, 20 minutes. And then when it comes out, it is literally a giant piece of pizza, garlic bread.
1: That is so yumminess. What do we think?
2: Every bite's a little bit different.
1: Like, yeah.
0: This one every so bite's good. A little bit different.
1: You have to weigh in. Slider versus pepperoni pull-apart bread. What do we say?
3: This is pretty amazing.
4: I'm going for the pepperoni pull-apart.
1: Wow. Really? One slider, one pepperoni. Tie-breaking vote. It's so good.
2: I'm going to go with the slider with the pickle.
4: Oh.
1: Yes. Okay, wow. Yeah.
5: That's how you know it's good.
0: It's
4: so yummy.
0: Okay. It's a must.
1: Well, Laura, these are awesome recipes. People should try these. I swear that's the best slider I ever tasted in my whole life.
0: It's so easy. And it's so easy.
1: Easy peasy. Okay, you can find these recipes on our website, today.com/food.
6: Mark Anderson and Ryan Fair, the authors of the best grilling cookbook ever written by two idiots. That's the name of the book. They live by and cook by the simple mantra, if they can do it, Lord knows you can. Craig, you're going to be with Mark. Faye, you and I are going to start this off here, so let's get to it.
7: All right.
6: Got some chicken tenders.
7: That's right. We're going to do some chicken tenders. These are actually sour cream marinated chicken tenders, but there's your beer. Take your beer. Yep. First thing we're going to do is make our chipotle dip. Really simple. We've got some sour cream in here. Yep. I'm going to put a ton of cilantro in here because I love the stems. Well, that's maybe too much. Put a little bit of that out. We're going to do some chipotles and adobo sauce. We're going to do a little bit of mayo. Mm-hmm. All right. And then we're going to put in some lime juice and honey. There we go.
6: Lime juice.
7: Then what you'd normally do, magic and TV, we would blend this. There it is. Okay, now we're going to come over. What we're going to do is put our chicken tenders into some sour cream. You want to put a little onion powder in, some chives.
6: Yes, I do.
7: So what we're going to do with this is, by the way, if you want to use turkey, you can do that as well, but we're going to marinate this overnight in sour cream.
6: Ooh, going to
7: take
6: like
7: it.
6: That.
7: Yep, take it out of the fridge.
1: Very nice. Juicy.
6: Mm-hmm. Like that. Oh, that's why, because it's been marinated.
7: It's a new look I have.
0: I like it.
7: Thank you.
1: Yeah, you're on a journey.
6: That's you a stash.
7: On that?
5: Don't
7: yeah. Thank you.
6: Oh, happy belated birthday to Faye and Mark. Your birthday's today, right?
5: Yeah.
6: Happy birthday.
1: Happy birthday. Yep.
7: All right, so then we're just going to bread these in some panko breadcrumbs after we take them out. All right, going to put these around here.
6: They were mayo overnight. And then,
7: overnight,
6: and then
7: marinated.
6: With that. Is that panko?
7: That's panko breadcrumbs. Yep. You can use some other stuff, but panko is really easy to use. Then you're going to take your breaded chicken. You're going to put it right in some hot oil. You want to get your chicken to 165 degrees, safe to eat. You're good to go. You're going to put this out in a big, beautiful tray. Talk about tailgating, Thanksgiving, Christmas, games, whatever you want.
2: So easy.
7: Ridiculously easy and juicy.
8: What are we doing, Mark?
5: All right, now for the better dish. All right, so.
6: Oh, ouch.
7: Every time.
5: Lasagna has one major problem. It's not tailgate friendly. It's an ugly eater, especially if you're working off of a paper plate, right?
8: Yeah.
5: So what we've decided to do is go ahead and make this handheld for football games. So we have meatballs that we cooked on the grill.
8: Yes.
5: Mm-hmm. Oh, nice smoky flavor. So we grab the pasta.
8: Okay. Ooh. We got about 30 seconds.
1: Oh my God.
5: A little sauce. All right, you know what? Let me show you. We're going to roll all this up.
8: Yep.
0: So good.
8: More panko. More oil.
6: Drop it in.
5: More panko in the oil. Now we got to you got to see what's inside.
6: How is it, guys?
1: Try it.
6: It's ridiculous. No, I haven't.
1: Oh, you got to get one.
8: That's beautiful.
5: Look at that.
2: You said handheld.
7: There it is.
1: Dunk it.
8: Oh my God.
1: Incredible.
8: That's beautiful.
2: It's like a fried
1: dunk. Oh my God.

0: Pat, you got some classics. Get right in on these ribs.
1: Yeah, man, it's a big Sunday. I think everybody can agree that Nashville and Kansas City are known for having great food.
0: Yes, so for sure.
1: Let's start out. I'm going to put you to work here. Yep. This is a Greek smoked rib. You're putting together a dry rub, so plenty of kosher salt. Then we pick up our Greek ingredients. We've got oregano, crushed red pepper, a little bit of garlic. Kind of the little secret here is you're going to do a little microplane on some lemon zest. That adds a little bit of brightness and acidity to that. Once you get that on, what we're going to do is just liberally season both sides of the ribs.
0: You need to do this a long time, an hour before, if you can, sort of thing?
1: Ideally, the night before, let it set up in the fridge. And then we've got our grill pan over here that's kind of emulating direct heat. We just want to put these on over direct heat. If you're working on a grill, we set up like a two-zone fire, maybe a little bit hotter on one side. Yep. If you've got gas or charcoal, push it to one side, flip it on the other.
0: Yep.
1: We're going to put that on for about 15 minutes. That's going to set the rib. Then we move it to indirect heat.
0: Let that
1: inside
0: cook. We're
1: going to cook it low and slow, old mantra. So the idea here is we're going to create a little bit of a mop sauce.
0: Uncle Al, how the ribs?
1: We got a little bit of
2: really
1: honey.
2: Nice and tender.
1: And then we've got red wine vinegar. Right? Traditionally, we're going to use a apple cider vinegar.
0: I love it.
1: We give this a little twirl right here. We got honey in here. The honey is going to kind of help caramelize these guys.
0: That's going to help the crust.
1: So we just base this over the top, and then you can see what we've got. We don't want a fall off the bone rib that kind of implodes on you. We want a bite off the bone. It goes really well with that cold beverage you got hiding out
0: delicious.
1: Down there as well. So
2: that's good.
1: Kansas City over here.
0: Yeah, we got beers over there. Hide your beers from Savannah, everybody.
1: I live in Nashville, so tighten up, man.
0: Okay.
1: Our export
0: I like Titans.
1: Over the last couple years has been hot chicken,
0: and
1: so we are taking a little bit of water. And we've got pickle juice.
0: Yep.
1: Pickle juice is great. Use it, save it for pork chops, for chicken, for turkey.
0: Right.
1: We've got a little bit of salt. We spin that up, and we're going to marinate this. We're going to brine it essentially overnight or at least 8 hours. Once that comes out, we'll pat it dry.
0: You want it dry.
1: Then we will take a little bit of salt, put it over here. Now, listen, I live in East Nashville. Good hot chicken is good fried chicken.
3: Yeah.
1: But in East Nashville, we're kind of quirky, so we're actually doing this as grilled hot chicken.
0: Love it.
1: So we're going to put it skin down, get it nice and crispy. And then kind of the secret here is that a hot chicken is not like a buffalo-style sauce that has a lot of vinegar.
0: Right.
1: We create a little bit of canola oil. We add brown sugar for some sweetness.
0: Yep.
1: And then our spice comes from the cayenne pepper.
0: Yep.
1: So we're going to add our cayenne. You can dial that up as you want. We can make it mild. We can make it medium. We can make it atomic. We've got a little paprika, and we have black pepper.
0: Ooh,
1: we call
0: good.
1: This, in Nashville, we call this the mud, right? So
0: right.
1: once it comes out, we're going to take this chicken, again, kind of skin side down. We're going to roll it around in
0: the
1: our mud. We're going to pick up all that delicious seasoning and flavor. Ta-da.
0: Nashville. We're gonna East Nashville.
1: Put this down.
2: So it's not too hot.
1: We'll serve it very classically over a little bit of white bread, some pickles to finish.
3: Look at that.
1: There you go.
0: Today.com/foods. Where are you going to go to get this recipe?
3: If you are looking for the perfect spread for the big game, we got it here. Joining us is Carolina Santos Nieves. She's the executive chef of American Bar right here in New York, the culinary director of the Grand Tour Hospitality. Chef, what are we cooking up? It smells so good.
4: Oh, my God. Oh, my God. Mm. So we're going to do a French dip.
3: French dip.
4: And then we're going to do, down there, crispy artichokes, fingerling potatoes with a parsley aioli. But first, we're going to start here.
3: Okay, the cut of meat is the most important, isn't
4: it? Very true. This is a filet. We're going to, let's pepper it. Let's
3: pepper
4: season
3: it, and salt
4: it a little bit.
3: Okay, and some salt.
4: Yeah, add some salt.
3: Go heavy or just
4: go heavy, go heavy.
3: Okay, like that.
4: Let's pat it down.
3: Do it on the other side.
4: Do it on the other side.
3: I'm with you, like that.
4: Wipe our hand a little bit.
3: Wipe our hands.
4: Okay. Pat it down.
3: Then I take this guy.
4: Put it in there.
3: Right in your cast iron.
4: Yep. So you want to make sure this is pretty hot. You know, you want to get a nice sear, a nice crust.
3: Okay.
4: Basically, we're going to cook this to medium rare is what I think is ideal.
3: Yes.
4: To like 130.
3: Okay.
4: Right?
3: So you just flip.
4: We're going to flip. So we're going to I would say like 2 minutes on each side.
3: Okay, 2 minutes on each side. Yeah. We'll fast forward.
4: Yeah, we'll fast forward. Leave it hanging out over here. Over here, we're essentially going to make an au poivre sauce, which is the dipping sauce for this delicious French dip.
3: Okay.
4: And so we have these peppercorns.
3: Yeah.
4: You want to do this?
3: What are you doing? You're smashing?
4: You're going to smash them.
3: You're going it?
4: You kind of got to, you have fun. Have fun. There you go. You got it. Yes.
3: Okay.
4: Amazing.
3: It's fun. Okay, now what do you do with
4: all this? So let's grab a few.
3: Okay.
4: And we're going to toss it into this saute pan.
3: Okay.
4: We have a little butter going here.
3: Mm-hmm.
4: So we want to drop those in there.
3: Mm-hmm.
4: Right. Yeah, keep cooking that. You're doing an
3: so
4: amazing
3: good.
4: Job.
3: Dying. Okay.
4: So we have the peppercorn and the butter here.
3: Uh-huh.
4: We want to add a little whiskey.
3: Whiskey? Does it burn off or no?
4: It does burn off.
3: Okay.
4: We're not going to go do a whole flambé here, but we're going to add a little bit.
3: Okay,
4: we're just going to add a little bit.
3: All right,
4: And then we're going to add a little bit of beef stock.
3: Beef stock.
4: We would reduce that.
3: Okay.
4: Then we would add a little bit of heavy cream.
3: Yeah.
4: reduce that as well.
3: All right.
4: And then why not add a little butter?
3: Okay, right? Now. So, should we make our sandwich up?
4: We're making our sandwich.
3: Okay.
4: We got baguette. Mm-hmm. We got butter. Mm. We're going to layer some beef.
3: Yeah.
4: We're going to put on some
3: onion, a little cheese.
4: And we
3: look
4: have...
3: Look at that.
4: Sweet.
3: Guys, how is the sandwich? Let's start with the sandwich.
4: So how are we doing over there?
3: Is it fantastic?
2: This aioli you should bottle.
3: What kind of cheese do you put
4: on? We're doing Swiss, but you know what? You can even do a white cheddar. We would put this
3: deheat
4: in
3: the... Deheat it?
4: We heat it. We put it in a broiler for 450.
3: And then you dunk it in your special sauce?
4: Go, you got it.
3: Girl,
4: yes, come on. Yes, yes. What do you think? What do you think? You into it?
3: It's insane. We only have a minute.
4: All right, let's... Okay, we're going to go parsley aioli over here.
3: Come
4: so this
3: on.
4: Is for the crispy artichoke. We have four whole eggs. We have four egg yolks.
3: Oh my gosh.
4: We'll basically blend that.
3: Mm-hmm.
4: We would turn this on, add a little canola oil or grapeseed oil. Okay. Add a little parsley, keep blending.
3: Now we're going to fry it all up.
4: And we're going to fry it all up.
3: Okay.
4: We would cut these in half, these little guys, which mm-hmm. are parboiled in some salt water.
3: That's
4: we're
3: going
4: to add this into some canola oil. Let's be careful here. Ooh, so probably don't do what I'm doing right now.
3: Okay.
4: Okay. And some artichokes.
3: And the artichokes. So now you dunk them in the aioli. Is it sick? Wait, I want to try.
5: I want to put it on everything. Try it.
4: What do you think? What do you think?
3: Y'all.

0: with today. Food loves football. This morning we are joined by award-winning chef and author Sarah Gruenberg.
1: Oh my God,
0: are
1: you pumped? This is amazing.
0: I guess. She's pumped. Okay.
1: Oh my God, hello.
0: I love it. All right, what are we making, Honey Bun?
1: Oh my gosh. So we are making a roasted chicken with so many peppers.
0: Okay.
1: This book is about listening to what your vegetables want.
0: What do you
1: really
0: mean?
1: Like, I actually think that they talk to me sometimes and tell
0: for real?
1: Me, like, Sarah, I want to be in this pan.
0: Okay.
1: And I want
0: to be in here.
1: All on top of me.
0: Okay.
1: And get all the juices.
0: Okay.
1: So,
0: okay.
1: I know. It's a thing.
0: No,
1: but it's
0: cool.
1: Fun, it's fun.
0: I'm with you.
1: All right. So a little olive oil.
0: A little olive oil.
1: Some tomatoes.
0: Yeah.
1: I like to use pepperoncinis because they have built-in acidity and brightness and pop.
0: Are they spicy?
1: No,
0: I can't.
1: No, just
0: they're
1: like
0: not
1: a little Greek kind
0: oh,
1: of
0: just,
1: style.
0: Oh, yeah,
1: pepper.
0: Yeah, yeah, yeah, yeah. Okay.
1: A little oregano, some fennel seed.
0: Fennel seed.
1: And the key here is you want to pop your pan right in the oven and get it super hot.
0: Ah, so this would be a hot pan.
1: Yes, throw those peppers
0: in. Dump that
1: in
0: there.
1: Throw it in the oven, and then you get your butcher or your grocery store to do a spatchcock chicken.
0: Spatchcock.
1: So that just basically means you kind of take the backbone out. It's
0: flatten
1: flat.
0: It out.
1: It totally roasts.
0: Yeah.
1: 100%.
0: Okay.
1: Even put that right on the peppers, and now your chicken juices are going to roast.
0: Did you put like salt or anything on that
1: oh,
0: chicken?
1: Yes, yes.
0: Salt it up.
1: Season it, get it.
0: Season it up.
1: Yes,
0: okay.
1: Yum.
0: So you plop it right on top
1: yes.
0: and then back in the oven?
1: Back in the oven. Then
0: okay.
1: we got this like beautiful
0: look at
1: golden,
0: that.
1: Crispy skin. Oh my gosh.
0: Wait,
1: yes,
0: they're loving,
1: yeah,
0: it,
1: loving
0: already.
1: It. The peppers
0: looks
1: though, right?
0: Good. Okay.
1: So then now this is where the herbs are going to come into play.
0: Okay, what herbs
1: we
0: are
1: have
0: those?
1: Rosemary, parsley, lemon zest.
0: Oh, yes.
1: Lemon juice.
0: Come on, girl.
1: And you're going to pour this right over the chicken.
0: That's right on top. After, so, is this cooked all the way, it's all the way done right now?
1: It is. It's like, it's almost all
0: almost
1: there. We're just going to let that
0: okay.
1: soak in.
0: Add that on
1: and
0: top.
1: So this is a one pan. Your sauce, your veggies
0: yep.
1: are all in there, yummy, ready to go.
0: Okay.
1: And look at that.
0: Look at that. It looks so,
1: peppers, like
0: come
1: that color.
0: On.
1: That's exactly
0: y'all,
1: what
0: wait,
1: you want.
0: We gotta ask these guys, what do you think? What's the verdict?
2: I'm eating my broccoli. I'm eating my broccoli.
0: Oh
2: right now.
0: My God, it's so good.
3: Unbelievable.
0: Is it yummy? How's the chicken?
3: The
0: chicken's really good.
3: Yeah, the peppers are almost better than the chicken.
0: That's really?
1: The whole, that's the whole idea behind the book
4: amazing.
1: Is like the peppers add the sweetness and brightness and. Serve that with some rice or roasted potatoes. You're good.
0: Oh my God.
1: Right?
0: Y'all.
1: See? So those were the peppers we're talking, right?
0: They're so good. You're right. Okay, what's our next
1: okay,
0: dish?
1: Okay, so now, I grew up eating baked potatoes on a weekly basis.
0: Yeah, you
1: my
0: have
1: mom
0: to.
1: And I, that's
0: right.
1: what we do. So my secret is to get them wet, wash and scrub them, and then put the salt right on the potato. And
0: right
1: that
0: on top?
1: Salt sticks to the skin.
0: Oh,
1: okay.
0: Wet.
1: And then you put it right in the oven and roast them on the baking
0: rack.
1: Can
0: I ask you, do you poke yes. it
2: the
0: with a fork?
1: No, no poking.
5: You know what? What?
2: No,
5: no poking,
2: poking
5: with a fork?
1: No.
0: No poking. I thought you did. No poking.
5: No poking.
0: They always
1: but
0: pork.
1: No.
0: People say don't do it.
1: So what we want to do is get a really crunchy, crispy potato skin happening.
0: Okay, got it. Got
1: okay.
0: It. How
1: now,
0: long do you bake it for?
1: You bake it for about 25 minutes until they're tender.
0: Okay, then
1: now,
0: what?
1: Broccoli, my childhood favorite vegetable.
0: Okay.
1: Broccoli, leeks, garlic. Saute this in a little bit of butter. This is a great way to get veggies into your potatoes for all the kids
0: leeks
1: at home.
0: Leeks are so good for you.
1: So yummy. So we're going to saute this. And I, you know, the trick here, I like to add a little bit of water, cover it, and that steams and softens the broccoli.
0: Yeah, yeah.
1: Okay. Take that and put it right into the food processor.
0: Okay.
1: Pulse.
0: Okay.
1: White cheddar, a little bit of goat cheese,
0: oh,
1: which adds
0: yum.
1: A little bit of tang. You don't taste goat cheese, but it just adds a little a little yumminess.
3: These are the best baked potatoes.
0: I mean, and then what?
1: And then cream cheese.
0: Cream cheese.
1: The
0: secret
1: ingredient, cream
0: and
1: cheese.
0: And that's the potato.
2: Love cream cheese.
0: Then, where's all the skin?
1: Yes.
0: Oh, I see what
1: so
0: you did.
1: So you take those
0: it out.
1: Potatoes,
0: oh,
1: scoop
0: man.
1: It out. Add your potato in, and then this is your mixture.
2: And the inside is out of control.
0: That's out
1: thank
0: God.
1: You. Thank
0: Let's
1: you.
0: Go.
1: All right, so stuff the potatoes up, and then I save a little bit of the broccoli
0: and then what?
1: From the pan
0: yeah.
1: to put
0: top.
1: On top.
0: Yeah.
1: Because
0: oh
1: I love
0: God.
1: To see that broccoli in all its glory. Super
0: oh
1: excited.
0: Oh, my God.
3: If it makes a TV, even
1: so
3: healthy.
1: Look at that cheese. That's
3: look at
1: awesome.
3: That cheese. Look at that. Look at that. That's a cheesy potato.
1: Delicious.
0: This is amazing.
1: So good.
0: That's
1: the potatoes,
0: the best baked
1: thank
0: potato.
1: You.
0: Well done. Thank you, Sarah.
2: Cheers.
0: You can.

0: We are back with Today Food Loves Football, as joined now by former NFL player turned professional foodie and chef Tobias Dorzon. Chef Tobias, good morning to you, sir.
1: Good morning. Good morning.
0: I mean, let's just start there. How do you go from pro football player to acclaimed chef? How does that happen?
1: Well, I mean, you know, when you're always eating good food, you know, you end up wanting to see how you can actually cook it. And, you know, growing up in the kitchen with my dad, man, it was just something that it was a great transition for me.
0: I love it. I love it. I'm excited about these dishes. We're going to start with the Denver dish first. This is the jalapeno bacon jam burger.
1: Yes,
0: and then we'll do the San Francisco dish.
1: Yeah, so, you know, just let's start off with a little small knife cuts. You know, you want to get your knife, want to get your onions going. Get a good chop going.
0: Okay. I see you use a cast iron skillet.
1: Yep. Use a cast iron. So you go ahead and add your onions.
0: All right. What else do you add in addition to the onions?
1: Add your onions, your garlic, your jalapenos.
0: Garlic.
1: Yeah.
0: Okay. Okay.
1: You see, you smell like you got that going.
0: Oh, I like that.
1: Yeah.
0: I like that. Okay.
1: So in the pan, you know, we started out with bacon fat that we render from our actual bacon. But if you don't
0: want bacon fat. Yeah. That's the secret, boys and girls.
2: That's what does
1: If you don't want to use bacon fat, you can always use avocado oil. Okay. And a high smoke point.
0: No, we're going to use bacon fat.
1: You know, you go ahead and add your bacon to it.
0: All right.
1: Cook that down.
0: And so you cook that down.
1: Yep, cook it down.
0: Is that brown sugar?
1: Brown sugar, man.
0: Oh,
1: gotta have it.
0: Oh, that's the pro tip. And what is that there?
1: Apple cider vinegar.
0: All of this goes in the pan. Okay.
1: All of this goes in the pan. Cook it up good. Let that go.
0: How long do you cook that?
1: Cook that down for probably about 15, 20 minutes.
0: All right. And what kind of beef we're using here?
1: Right here, we Angus beef right here.
0: Angus
1: beef.
0: Good
1: Angus beef right here. We're going to season it up.
0: Okay.
1: A little bit of salt and pepper.
0: A little salt and pepper.
1: We're going to add the garlic to your actual patty.
0: Why do you do that?
1: Then you want to get your flavor. So your pan cooking up that good garlic flavor in there while it's in the burger, you get that extra crunch and extra goodness in that burger
0: okay.
1: right there.
0: Okay.
1: You get your burger, you add your Gouda cheese.
0: You like Gouda. You're a Gouda guy.
1: Yeah, it's a good nutty cheese. You know, you want to get that good flavor from it. You want so many different aspects. You got your brown sugar that's going.
0: Yes.
1: So then you get your nuttiness from your smoked Gouda. You cover that up so you can get your cheese to melt.
0: That's how you get the cheese to melt evenly.
1: Exactly, exactly.
0: Okay.
1: And now we're just going to assemble our burger.
0: Toasted bun?
1: Toasted bun, of course. Toasted bun. Get your burger.
0: Uh-huh.
1: Get your lettuce.
0: Yes.
1: Now you add your bacon jam.
0: That's what we made. That's the bacon jam.
2: The jam is bacon jam.
0: You can just eat the jam by itself.
2: Jam.
0: Okay, let's make sure we give San Francisco fans equal time here.
1: Yeah,
0: so this is the bacon jam burger.
1: This is the bacon jam burger.
0: You
1: try that. So now we're jumping over here to our avocado mash.
2: Oh, wow. So good. So good.
1: Adding your onions.
0: Oh, yeah.
1: Avocado, you add your garlic, your cilantro.
2: Ooh, all the things.
1: All the good things.
2: All the things.
0: Lemon juice?
1: Lemon juice. We gotta add a little bit of salt and pepper to that.
0: That bacon jam.
2: Isn't that bacon jam?
3: So, this is so crazy.
1: Okay, ain't it?
0: Man.
1: Yes, sir.
0: So, what are you seasoning the shrimp with?
1: We got a little bit of cumin, onion powder, paprika.
0: That's it.
1: Yep.
0: Just toss it together. Just
1: toss that in there. Get you a good mix.
0: Mm-hmm. Okay. Mm.
2: It's really good.
1: Make sure you got your oil and your garlic in your pan already.
0: Okay. Mm-hmm.
1: Seasoning up.
4: Got a real hot pan.
1: Okay, look at you. You know a little something.
0: Savannah Beckley had her own cooking show.
4: That's what I learned.
0: Wildly popular cooking show.
1: Stir that in. Let your shrimp get the even color on both sides.
0: And what do we have here? What's the story on the
1: Christinis? Nice rice grilled Christinis, but you want something light
3: super
1: but
3: crunchy.
1: Still flavorful. Mm-hmm. You get your Christinis, you toast your Christinis up. You put top it with the avocado mash that you made earlier.
3: Avocado mash. You can eat this.
2: Try that. Isn't that good?
0: That is good.
2: Oh, my goodness.
0: I like all the different textures. Mm,
1: yep.
0: You've got your crunchy, you've got your smash.
1: You got to have everything.
0: Chef, well done.
1: Thank you.
0: Who do you
1: thank
0: like you. In the game Sunday? Denver, San Fran.
1: Well, you know, Trent Williams is my client, so you know I'm going with the 49ers, man.
0: Smart man.
1: Yes, sir.
0: Smart man. Chef Tobias, thank you so much.
1: Thank you.
0: What's the verdict here, ladies?
2: You're beyond. The bacon jam, avocado smash, so good.
3: So good. Done.
0: For the recipes, as always, today.com/food.
5: We are back with Today Food Loves Football. And here to help you with the menu is Leah Cohen. She's the owner of Pig and Cow and Piggyback here in New York. Hey, girl.
6: Hi.
5: Oh my God, this is so exciting. Okay, so you're gonna make the ultimate wing.
6: Yes.
5: Okay.
6: We're doing two wings. Okay. This one is a Korean honey butter wing.
5: Yeah.
6: Okay.
5: I already
6: and
5: like
6: so,
5: it.
6: So we're gonna start by just seasoning it with some salt and some
5: pepper.
6: Black pepper,
5: okay.
6: And then we have some eggs. And this is gonna help coat everything.
5: Should I?
6: Yes.
5: Jiggle it around.
6: Toss that around.
5: Toss
6: and
5: it
6: we
5: around.
6: Serve this at my restaurant, Piggyback, in
5: okay.
6: Midtown.
5: So you put the egg wash first, and then what?
6: And then we're gonna coat it in the flour
5: just
6: mixture.
5: Dump it
6: and
5: in
6: you
5: here.
6: Can just put it in there. Right. Yes. And so it's flour, potato starch, and baking powder, and this gets it
5: starch.
6: Really nice and crispy.
5: Okay. So you roll those around.
6: Roll those around, and then okay. We have some here, and so we're gonna fry them.
5: Okay. Let's
6: and
5: stick those bad boys.
6: And they're gonna get really
5: in.
6: Nice and crispy.
5: How long do you cook those?
6: I cook them for about 5 to 7 minutes, and then I actually turn the heat up really high,
5: okay.
6: And then get them really crispy.
5: All right, let's make your
6: this
5: special
6: is the sauce.
5: Sauce.
6: Okay, so this is the Korean honey butter sauce.
5: Yes.
6: So there's a lot of butter
5: Look.
6: In there, of course,
5: What's
6: and
5: that?
6: A lot of garlic.
5: Garlic.
6: A lot, guys, a lot. And then gochujang.
5: Yeah.
6: And then we have some fish sauce.
5: I'm
6: and
5: just going
6: to
5: bite into
6: oh,
5: it.
6: Oh, yeah, go into
5: Yo,
6: it.
5: Yo, how is it?
0: Hold
5: oh,
0: up.
5: My God.
0: Hold up.
5: Ah,
0: breaking news. Savannah likes these.
7: This is good.
8: Hey.
5: Yeah.
6: Great, thank you.
5: Really
6: and
5: good.
6: Then we're just going to toss them in there.
5: Come down.
6: And then
5: we
6: have
5: go
6: all
5: super
6: this
5: fast.
6: And then these are the whole wings,
5: mm-hmm.
6: Okay? And
5: Come.
6: Then we season with salt and pepper again.
5: What's the sauce?
6: The sauce is called tebasaki. Mm. It's like an adult version of teriyaki sauce. And we're going to coat these in potato starch. And then we fry them.
5: You fry them
6: or
5: up.
6: Actually, we bake these. These are baked. And you can air fry
5: baked
6: them,
5: wings?
6: Too, which I love.
5: How's
6: yes.
5: the beer? Good? Oh, my God.
6: And then we have the soy sauce.
5: Uh-huh.
6: We have some sugar, some sake.
5: Uh-huh.
6: Because you want a little booze in your sauce.
5: All right, don't worry,
6: vinegar.
5: All good, girl. Okay, we're gonna take
6: okay.
5: a bite. Y'all love it.
6: So
5: good.
6: Right.
5: Woo!
6: These.
5: You have done a fantastic job.
6: Thank
8: so
6: you. And then
5: Leah,
6: we just top it with sesame.
5: Love you, yo. These wings are crazy. All right, guys, you can catch those recipes on today.com/heaven/food.

0: Our anchors are done with the food. I mean, the segment's sort of over in one part of the studio over there. That's how good this is. It's Today Food Loves Football. We are back. We've got awesome snacks. We've got the dynamic duo, husband and wife, Scott Tassinelli and Angie Rito. They are the chefs and owners of the great Don Angie, one of New York's hottest restaurants. Really great to have you guys.
1: So to start our meatballs, we add a little milk to bread here.
0: We're making something called day-old bread. Does it matter?
1: Yeah, it could be anything. This is like torn sourdough. This is called a panade. This is going to add like some moisture to the meatballs.
0: Yep.
1: Absolutely.
0: Do you like your sourdough bread? Is that kind of a first choice?
1: Yeah, I think so. I mean, it has. Yeah, it has like a nice depth of flavor in there.
2: And then you're going to wring it out. Yep. All the milk.
0: Yep.
2: And you're going to add the bread to ground chicken,
0: yep,
2: and then chorizo.
0: Mm.
2: This is like a Mexican chorizo, so it's really soft, but you could also use the hard chorizo. You just got to grind it up.
0: Yep.
2: Then we're going to add cotija cheese to it.
0: Yes, you are.
2: Some eggs.
0: Eggs.
2: And then our spice mix, which is salt, pepper, cumin, oregano, grated garlic, and dried garlic and dried onion.
0: Okay,
2: but
0: perfect.
2: And then mix it up. You're going to end up with this.
0: Yep.
2: And then Ange is going to, I don't know if you want to scoop some meatballs.
1: Yeah,
0: sure, I'll scoop
1: there.
0: A meatball.
2: So we use one of these.
0: How the meatballs, guys?
3: Let me.
2: We use one of these because then everybody gets, like, you know, all the meatballs are even size, right?
0: Yes, even size. Smart.
1: So this is like a Tex-Mex style meatball. I feel like, you know, Dallas, like the cuisine that stands out there most to us is Tex-Mex,
0: right.
1: So.
0: All right, so we're going to squeeze some meatballs there. That's really not
1: nice,
0: so hot.
1: Nice.
0: That's
2: well,
0: okay.
2: Then you got to do a quick roll on.
1: Yeah, you know.
0: Okay.
2: Yeah, that's right.
0: And then those cook for how long?
2: It's about like 15 to 20 minutes until they're golden brown in about a 350, 400
0: pretty quick
2: oven.
0: Yeah. Yeah, it's chicken. All right, so we're making, what is this, a sauce to go
1: so
0: with it?
1: So this is like an herbed labneh. It's like a thick yogurt. It sort of is like a, like a cooling element that's going to pair well with the spicy meatballs. Mm-hmm. So we have the labneh here. We have a little bit of salt, sugar, oregano.
0: That's going into what? What is the base of that?
1: This is labneh. It's like a thick
2: yogurt.
0: Like a Greek
1: basically.
0: Yogurt?
2: Yeah.
1: Yeah.
0: Okay.
1: Some lime juice, some grated garlic.
0: Greg, you're right over there? Yeah.
3: He's laughing at me.
1: That was a good time.
0: I just wanted to ask you a question while your mouth was full. I don't need the answer.
1: And mix this up. And then this is going to be the base of our meatballs here.
0: Yep.
1: And we just add a little bit of fresh scallion and cilantro on top there.
0: So, all right. That is the Cowboys. Good luck to the Cowboys. Go to Philly.
2: Famous for cheesesteaks, but also famous for the roast pork sandwich.
1: It's a lesser known, you know, like Italian American dish there that's super popular.
0: Right.
2: Roast pork provolone and broccoli rabe.
0: So you were like, let's take some of those elements and just make nachos.
2: Correct.
1: Why not?
0: Love it.
1: Yeah.
2: So we're going to do a pork shoulder. You could use bone in or bone out. This is bone in, I believe. We're going to sear it in a pan.
0: Yep.
2: And then we're going to take it out after we get it golden brown. And to that fat from the pork shoulder, we're going to add onions, sliced onions. And then we're going to put in our spice mix here. So for this one, it's oregano, thyme, fennel, and chili flakes.
0: Mm-hmm.
2: Chopped garlic.
0: Yep. Into the meatball.
2: And tomato paste. We're going to cook that out for a few minutes till the tomato is cooked.
0: Great meatball.
2: Then once the tomato paste is cooked, we're going to add white wine.
0: Yep.
2: Reduce that down.
0: I got you.
2: Add chicken stock.
0: Got it.
2: And then we're going to take the pork shoulder and we're going to put it into a slow cooker. It's going to go in the slow cooker. We're going to pour this mixture right on top of it.
0: Right.
2: The best thing about making this.
0: I love that you can do this inside. You don't have to do like a green egg smoking situation.
2: Yeah, I mean, you know, inside.
0: You know, this is just easy.
2: Yep. The best thing about this, you're done. Put it on high, four hours.
0: 4 hours. That's
2: drink
0: not even
2: some beers,
0: that long.
2: Watch the game, that's it. And
0: great.
2: Then Angie's going to show the broccoli rabe.
0: Okay.
1: So I have some garlic here. I'm going to add my rabe. Season it with a little salt.
0: Beautiful.
1: Once this is cooked, we like to finish it off. We have to cook it for like 6 to 7 minutes to get it like super wilted.
0: Mm-hmm.
1: Once this is finished, we like to finish it off with a little fresh lemon juice and sugar just to kind of cut the bitterness.
0: Ooh, nice that. Nice touch.
1: And then for layering the nachos, the best, you know, the most fun part here. Basically, the secret to a good nacho is just like many, many layers.
0: Okay, talk slow.
1: So, yeah, we're just going to get our pulled
0: pork
1: here.
0: Down, load it up.
3: Mm-hmm. Did you try this yet?
1: Don't be shy.
3: You got to try
4: the nachos.
0: I know, but then I got to talk and go to break.
3: It's worth it.
0: No, I'm a pro. I got to
5: wait. You talk.
0: Big game. We're back with Today Food Loves Football. Isn't that the truth? We've got the game Sunday night here on NBC. Chiefs, Packers, our friend Katie Beagle's here with some great food to go. Katie, always good to see you. Happy holidays to you.
6: You too. Happy holidays.
0: Love the sweater.
6: Thank
0: Matches
6: you.
0: Kansas City. Are you pulling rank here? You're going KC?
6: Well, I was thinking more holiday, but
4: You know, I guess I am
0: ashamed. A little biased.
4: Well, I do really love ribs, and Kansas City is famous for their barbecue. Mm-hmm. While I don't have a smoker at home, I love to make ribs in the oven. So this is a really great way to do it.
0: I love your doing this because I do have a smoker at home, and it's so intimidating. I would love to know how to do it without using
4: it. This is so easy. So Kansas City typically has a dry rub. Okay. I've got some chili powder here.
0: Cheers, everybody. I've got
4: cheers. I've got celery seed, salt, pepper, paprika, cayenne, dry mustard, onion powder, garlic powder.
0: Cayenne better than Caillou.
5: That's right. Oh, gosh.
0: Whiny spice.
5: Little inside.
2: Whiny
5: I like that.
2: Spice. Yeah. That's funny.
4: All right. Mix that together.
0: And then we're
4: just going to sprinkle it over.
0: No olive oil, no binder. Just let it rip.
4: No, you don't need it. There's plenty of fat in there. And so you're going to use your hands to rub it in. And then the ticket is to really wrap this tightly in foil.
0: Okay.
4: You're going to put it in the oven, 500 degrees for 20 minutes, then turn it down to 250.
0: Wrap the whole tray, just this?
4: No, wrap the ribs.
0: The ribs, okay.
4: Wrap the ribs themselves. So these are spare ribs. They take a little longer, 2 to 3 hours to to cook until they're falling off the bone. If you were doing baby backs, about an hour and a half. So now we're going to make our barbecue sauce. Mm-hmm. Kansas City is a tomato-based barbecue sauce and usually has some molasses, which we have. So I'm using ketchup.
3: Kansas City justice.
0: So good.
4: Did I do okay?
3: You did.
4: You know, I always get nervous making barbecue because people in their areas are so particular about it. So I know I'm going to find out on Twitter.
3: I'm a Kansas City snob. This is delicious.
4: All right, great.
0: Okay,
4: thank
0: seal of approval from
4: thank
0: Chanel.
4: Thank you. Woohoo! All right, so ketchup goes in. I'll stir that for me.
0: Gotcha.
4: And I'm going to add to it some chicken broth. And we've got some molasses here. That's the good stuff.
0: Oh.
4: So
0: the ribs
4: are
0: in the oven, right?
4: Ribs are
0: at
4: in the oven.
0: Say the temps again. I'm wondering.
4: 500 for 20 minutes.
0: Hot for 20.
4: Yeah,
0: oh, okay.
4: And then turn it down to 250.
0: Got it.
4: Brown sugar. Oh. I want this to be nice and sweet, and we're going to balance that out with some apple cider vinegar. And we've got some Worcestershire sauce.
0: And this is really where the difference is between a Kansas City style rib or a North Carolina style rib. It's in this barbecue sauce.
4: Yeah. And then all the spices.
0: All
4: go
0: the
4: in.
0: Things.
4: Yeah. Yeah. So let that cook down and get
0: thick. Yeah. Got a nice little kick to it.
4: You like it?
1: Yeah.
4: I'm
1: and sweet.
4: So happy. I'm so happy.
2: Very, very good.
0: Okay.
4: All right. So after those ribs come out of the oven, you're going to finish them either under the broiler or on the grill by painting them with a little bit of that sauce, and all the sugar that's in there is going to get nice and crispy on your ribs and give you that great crust.
0: When you say finish it, is the internal temperature when you pull it out of the oven not to eating temp yet?
4: No, it is. It is totally to eating
0: but
4: temp.
0: But this is just a little sear.
4: Just to make it have that crispy. Good crispy
0: gotcha.
4: Thing.
0: Little glaze.
4: Yeah, so gives it that little extra something.
0: Yep, okay? Wow.
2: Wait until you try it.
5: Go in.
4: God, wow. Decide how you like
5: go
4: it.
5: Go in there, baby.
0: Delicious.
5: Yeah, fantastic.
4: Great.
2: That's so good.
4: And then Green Bay Packers, Wisconsin, cheese, of course.
5: Cheesehead.
4: So we're going to make some cheese soup. This is a really nice light dish.
0: Okay. All right. I'm about to say.
4: Okay, so I've got some butter going here. And I'm going to add my mirepoix to it. So that's just celery, carrot.
6: Carson's picking sides.
4: And onions.
0: Wow.
4: Who are you rooting
0: for? Well, Siri went to college in Wisconsin, so I feel like for the family, I should
6: go. Yeah.
4: Badgers. And then I'm going to add some thyme and a bay leaf to it. And you're just going to let that cook down, let those vegetables get nice and tender. It takes about 10 minutes. Mm-hmm. And then add to it some flour.
0: Yep.
4: And that's going to be our thickener. And a little bit of sweet paprika. And that's going to help give some color to our soup.
0: I asked you a question backstage when I saw the big vat of beer cheese soup. I said, how long before this soup seizes and just becomes like cement? And that's not necessarily the case. It doesn't.
4: It doesn't because we've got some white wine going in.
0: See, now, the acid from the white wine.
4: The acid will help. Yeah. And so typically, typically this is made with beer, but I'm a wine drinker, so I use wine.
0: All right. Well,
4: and then some
0: not.
4: Milk. Yeah, add it right in there. Why not? And then you're going to let that simmer.
0: Oh, we got to go.
4: And
0: then, my God. How's the soup, guys?
4: All the garlic that goes in.
0: All the things.
4: The bacon,
0: all the additive things.

0: you know what that music means. We're back with Today Food Loves Football. Epic matchup coming your way Sunday night right here on NBC. Dallas Cowboys taking on those undefeated San Francisco 49ers. And if you are looking to take your game day spread to the next level, you've come to the right place this morning. This is Elizabeth Poet. She's a seventh-generation cattle rancher. She stars in the hit cooking show, The Ranch Table, over on Magnolia Network. And she is out with her debut cookbook. There it is, Ranch Table. Congratulations.
1: Thank you so much.
0: My friends are already scarfing down
1: your creations.
2: Yes, good. I've never tasted anything like this.
3: Heaven.
1: Oh, good. Yes.
0: So I guess we should probably start with the casserole.
1: Yeah, we're going to do a chili relleno casserole. This is super simple. All my cooking is very, very simple, easy to do, especially for a big crowd.
0: Okay.
1: So we are roasting these chili peppers. If you don't want to roast the chili peppers, you can just buy them from a can. But these are awesome. I usually just roast them, put them in a bag, steam them. You can peel them and then add them in. Really delicious.
0: Okay.
1: So easy.
0: So this first dish that we're making is called a what?
1: A chili relleno casserole.
0: Okay.
1: So, you know, love chili rellenos, but this is a casserole because it's so much more easier. So let's do it.
0: A casserole.
2: Yeah. I love a one pot meal.
1: I know, right?
2: Yeah.
1: Yes, exactly.
2: Casserole.
1: I'm busy. Yoker, we don't need a lot of dishes.
0: There's a yolk in there.
4: No. Hey.
0: There's a yolk in there.
4: So what?
0: No, joke yolk.
2: Joke
0: yolk.
4: Oh.
0: That's the first time.
1: Look at that.
0: Wow. That's a first.
4: Maybe it wasn't
2: we
4: that good.
2: We missed it.
1: Yeah. Okay.
4: Everybody
1: so
4: missed it.
1: We got Corgan. 12 eggs.
2: Stay focused, Elizabeth.
1: I'm going to. Come on, everyone.
4: Focus.
1: Focus. Let's make some food.
0: Heavy cream?
1: Yeah, we're putting heavy cream, a little salt, a little pepper. Boom. Done.
0: All right.
1: We're moving on. I have some tomatoes. What we're going to do is just do some layering.
0: We're going to build.
1: We're going to build.
0: We're going to build.
1: Well, that's a spoon. So let's use a spoon and not my finger.
0: So those are the chilies that you roasted.
1: These are the chilies that I roasted. Okay. Again, you can just use chilies that are from a can just to make it simple if you don't want to roast them. But you add that, a little bit of cheese.
0: What kind of cheese you got there?
1: This is a Monterey Jack. Okay. Super delicious,
0: right.
1: Easy.
0: So
1: and then we're going to layer all of that.
0: How long are we going to bake that?
1: So once we layer it, then we're going to move in and take I'm going to need this. We're going to then pour all of this all over and bake this at 350 for about 45 minutes.
0: That's pretty easy.
1: Boom. Done.
2: Done.
0: I could actually do that.
1: We move on. We have this delicious taste it.
0: Right,
1: chili relleno casserole.
0: I'm going to taste this.
1: Has a little bit of that chili taste.
2: It's good.
0: This fried chicken.
2: Nachos or something, too. Uh-huh.
1: Yeah.
0: This fried chicken that you're about to make here.
2: Oh, my gosh. Mm.
1: Fried chicken. This is my favorite. I love it.
0: She travels with her own honey. She walked in.
2: Oh, wow.
0: The honey bottle.
1: I brought the honey from the ranch.
2: We have to hear every step because this crust is otherworldly.
1: Yes, it's so good. So we're going to brine this chicken because the thing about fried chicken is you want that moisture in the chicken.
0: Yep.
1: You want that flavor. So I make a brine. I put some lemon juice, water, salt, a little bit of, what is this, rosemary. And a whole bunch. I literally just throw in those.
0: And how long do you brine your chicken?
1: Well, I want to say about 2 hours or overnight. Sometimes I love to just do it overnight because then you don't even need to think about it. And, you know, it's ready in the morning.
0: All right.
1: So this is the chicken. Here's the brine all ready to go. We pour that in, let that sit for, you know, as long as you can.
5: Again, could the brine be cool before
1: hours,
5: you pour it?
1: Yes, you want to make sure you get it nice and cold and let it brine.
2: Okay.
1: So that's great.
0: Now this looks like it might be part of the secret.
2: This is it. Insane.
0: What's the sauce? What's the seasonings?
1: So we have all sorts of really delicious seasonings. There's chili powder. There's paprika. There's salt, pepper. It's very simple though.
0: Okay.
1: But the secret really is
2: what?
1: This is the place where a double dip is a good thing.
0: Oh.
1: This is a double dip situation.
0: You dredge twice.
1: I dredge twice.
2: Is it just flour?
1: There's flour and all sorts
2: of
1: yummy spices.
2: It's so crunchy.
1: It's crunchy.
2: And then what are you dredging in? Is that milk or buttermilk?
1: We throw it in. This is a buttermilk.
2: Okay.
1: You throw it in and then you go back.
0: Back in. You go back in.
1: Double dip. Back in. It's a double
0: dry,
1: dip.
0: Dry, wet, dry.
2: You dredge.
1: And that
2: you dredge
1: is good.
2: Again.
0: All right. We got 30 seconds
1: left. Okay, great.
0: So what kind of oil do you use?
1: We're just using canola oil.
0: Okay.
1: Frying it up.
2: Please try it.
1: Again.
0: You don't have to tell me.
1: Adding in some honey on top and boom. Boom. You have
0: a man.
2: Get ready.
1: So it's all in the cookbook.
2: Get ready.
4: That.
6: That's the best fried chicken I think I've ever had.
2: I know, it truly
6: ever.
2: Is. I don't know how you got the crust that way.
6: Uh-huh.
2: There's
0: well
2: got to be
0: done.
2: A technique.
0: Well
1: great.
0: Done.
1: Thank
0: congratulations
1: you
0: on the
1: much.
0: Cookbook.
1: Thank
5: like a
1: you.
5: Fried class.
0: Congratulations on wowing our audience.
1: I know. Heaven in a bite.
0: By the way, Elizabeth's cookbook is called The Ranch Table.

0: We are back with Today Food Loves Football, and this morning we're celebrating Hispanic heritage with some fun twists on some game day favorites. And to do it, we flew in James Beard Award winner Rick Martinez himself. He's the best-selling author of Mi Cocina. It's an ode to the flavors of Mexico. Chef Martinez flew in from Mexico just for this, so thank you for doing that. One of the things I've always enjoyed about your approach to cuisine is you want to make sure folks understand that the food of your people, it ain't just quesadillas and tacos.
1: Amen. No, that's exactly it. And the thing that I love about football food and what I wanted to really try here is bringing in what we know and are familiar with in the U.S., but incorporate some Mexican twist to it.
0: So this weekend, Sunday night, we've got the Steelers taking on Carson's Raiders, coming off that nasty loss. Steelers coming off their first victory of the season. So it should be a pretty good game Sunday night on NBC. So let's start with, I guess we'll start with the corn fritters for which team?
1: For the Steelers.
0: All right.
1: All right. So what we're going to do is we're going to make some Mexican street corn or esquites. So I've got some poblano. We're going to throw in some onion, some garlic, lots of garlic.
0: What is this?
1: That is chili de árbol. That is basically a little bit of powdered fire.
0: Powdered fire?
1: Powdered fire,
0: Be careful with that.
1: Exactly.
0: Powdered fire.
1: So we're just going to saute this up.
0: Okay.
1: And then when this gets a little bit soft, we're going to add some corn. And you can use fresh corn.
0: Or frozen.
1: Or canned.
0: All right.
1: Just want to make sure that you drain it really, really well. We're going to throw in some cilantro and a little bit of parsley or oregano.
0: Okay.
1: And just let this go.
0: It smells amazing.
1: We want to cook that down until it gets nice and toasty, which we've got to swap right here.
0: Okay.
1: And now we're basically going to make a hush puppy batter. So we've got cornmeal, flour, salt, sugar, baking powder. Got some melted butter. An egg.
0: What is this?
1: Buttermilk.
0: Buttermilk.
1: Yeah.
0: Buttermilk.
1: Yeah. Got to have a little tang in there.
0: You keep working. I'm going to taste.
1: All right. So I'm just going to stir this up, mix this all together. Those, I have to say, I love those. Those are so good. I used to work.
0: These are delicious. It's hush puppies with corn.
2: We're so happy.
0: What's wrong with hush puppies and corn?
1: You love it?
2: You don't even know. So good.
0: So you mix the corn with the hush puppy batter.
1: Yeah, so this is basically Mexican street corn. We're going to throw that in. We're going to fold this into the batter. Make sure you don't really overwork it. Just make sure that it's all nice and evenly incorporated. And then we have this, which is my batter. We have hot oil. One of my favorite tricks is using an ice cream scoop. I think ice cream scoops, they're great for cookies, meatballs, hush puppies. So
0: Ice cream.
1: Oh, yeah, that. Yep. So you just want to take a scoop and then just carefully drop it in.
0: All right.
1: And this makes perfect size
0: hush
1: puppies.
0: How long roughly do you cook that?
1: These will be about 4 minutes.
0: Let's move down. I want to make sure we get to this Frito pie that... It looks like the tasting table is thoroughly enjoying.
3: Incredible, chef.
1: Excellent.
2: We're inhaling, Greg.
0: This is our kind of football food.
3: And the Raiders win tonight.
1: So this is a quick al pastor sauce. You can use this for shredded chicken. You can use it for pork. Basically, what we're going to do, we've got some chicken stock simmering here.
0: Okay.
1: We're going to throw in some chili guajillo, which are dried Mexican chilies.
0: Okay.
1: They're pretty mild.
0: Is it easy to find?
1: Guajillos are pretty much in every grocery store.
0: Okay.
1: This is achiote paste. If you can't find this, you can sub in tomato paste. That's totally fine. We've got some orange juice.
0: Okay.
1: For a little heat, we've got some smoked jalapenos or chili morrita, which I adore. Salt, garlic, obviously.
0: What's that last?
1: And this is a little agave syrup because we need a little bit of sweetness.
0: And could you just use rotisserie chicken here?
1: This is rotisserie chicken.
0: Oh, great.
1: Yeah. So we're going to bring that to a boil. Once this gets soft, about 20 minutes later, we're going to puree it in a blender. We will get this sauce.
0: Comes out looking like that.
1: Comes out looking like this.
0: Okay.
1: And this, we're just going to add into our rotisserie chicken.
0: Oh, okay, easy enough.
1: Yep.
0: I love the presentation.
1: I know.
2: Look at this. It's so cute.
1: And we can do individual Frito pies, which, is pretty traditional. But if you're having a big game day party, Go to Costco, get the giant bag of Fritos, cut it down the middle, and make a big centerpiece.
3: So that could serve as a centerpiece, and eventually just start to eat all
1: of it. Exactly. I mean, this would serve one for me, but, you know. And Chef, if you get the big bag.
3: We take that queso seriously.
2: What are you doing with your queso?
1: This is the most amazing queso ever.
2: What did you do?
1: So this is basically all my favorite things. You've got a really nice chili con queso with taco meat, pico de gallos, guacamole, sour cream. Mix it all together.
2: Chef, what's your cheese? What cheese did you use?
4: What cheese is it?
1: You can use a cheddar. I try and use like a mild to a sharp cheddar. You don't want anything too sharp or it'll break up. Mm. So just use it. Cheddar, Colby, any kind of a good melted
2: meat on the bottom?
5: On the bottom.
2: It's so good.
3: Chef, well done.
5: I got to
1: thank you so much.
3: Thank you for coming in from Mexico. And I feel like these are actually approachable. Like, we can actually make these.
1: Totally. So,
3: Thank you. Again, this is Chef Marquez.
4: That is unbelievable.
3: Trust us, you want these recipes.
4: Right, ground beef underneath all of that.
3: No.
1: Yes. Mix it all up.
4: I didn't know that.
1: Yeah.
4: I need a do-over.

0: You know what the music means. We're back with Today Food Loves Football. And this morning we are cooking up not one, but two great game day treats to serve during Sunday night's game. That clash between the Bills and the Bengals should be a fantastic matchup. And bringing the flavor this morning, two-time James Beard nominee, Tiffany Derry. Tiffany is the owner of Roots Southern Table and Roots Chicken Shack in Dallas, Texas. Welcome.
1: Thank you. Welcome. I'm excited to be here.
0: They've already started. They've started. Let's start with the wings.
1: These are like all classic. This is what it's about, bringing flavor. So you can take wingettes, essentially, when we cut them, right?
0: Okay.
1: And then we're going to put some salt. Some pepper. Oh, you look like you're ready to get in there. Here we go. Give me some Creole seasoning.
0: Yes, ma'am.
1: Because, you know, I'm from the South,
0: yes,
1: baby.
0: Yes, you are.
1: And then we're going to add some flour as well.
0: Oh,
1: so that flour is going to really help crisp it up, give it some texture. That seasoning got
0: it
1: already.
0: It got my nose.
1: It's Creole. That's some flavor. Oh, hold on. He said he was ready. All right, so I'm going to do two ways. So we're going to, here, have a sip of some beer. That'll help you out.
0: You know what, Tiffany? You know me well. You know me well.
2: You're putting it in the air fryer?
0: It's an option.
1: We're
0: going
1: to do an air fryer option because, honestly, it gets so crispy. Mm-hmm. And for those who like a traditional wing, go ahead and get it going in the fryer.
0: So what kind of oil do you use?
1: So this is canola. So what we want to use is something that has a high smoke point.
0: Okay.
1: And not all oils have it. You heard that Texas accent about to come out?
0: I did. I'm from South Carolina, so I could appreciate
1: that. My mama said I better have my TV voice going.
0: Let me ask you, air fryer versus traditional frying. Do you have a preferred method?
1: I mean, if I'm looking for crispiest,
0: yeah.
1: I'm going to go with the fryer.
0: Okay.
1: If I'm feeling like, you know, I need to take it easy today, and I don't want to mess with all of this oil, and I don't want to do all of that, then I'm going air fryer. It's no problem. You're still going to get all the flavor.
0: All right.
1: Okay, so we're going to do some garlic parmesan wings. We need to start it with a little butter.
0: Always start with butter.
3: Always.
1: Some garlic, because it has to be fresh garlic. Don't give me no tube of water.
0: More Creole seasoning?
1: Give it to me.
0: All right.
1: We got our Creole in there. We're going to put a little Parmigiano in there. Boom, boom, boom. Give me some parsley.
0: Yes, ma'am. Mm-hmm.
1: What about a little salt?
0: A little salt.
1: And pepper.
0: All right. Okay.
1: Well, you're in there. I like it.
0: Okay.
1: So you can smell that instantly.
0: You can.
1: Garlic, Parmesan. Mm-hmm. Give it a little toss.
4: You could put that on fries too, Chef.
1: Oh my God, you are talking my language.
0: How is it?
5: Good. You got to try.
4: Oh, it's delicious.
5: Right,
4: this is so good. The flavoring is good.

0: Okay, so what we're going to do is onion. We're going to add in our ground beef. Okay, now this is about as much as you're going to see of normal.
1: Okay. Here's a secret ingredient.
2: Okay, what is it?
3: Chocolate.
1: It
0: is what? Chocolate.
4: Wait, what?
3: It's like a mole. It's like a mole.
0: I'm telling you. Now, let me get there.
3: Sorry.
0: That is the idea. So if you're thinking like mole, right?
1: Yes,
0: cinnamon, sugar, brown sugar, Worcestershire. There is some smoky paprika, allspice. All of that goes
1: all
0: in.
1: All of it goes in the chili. Yeah.
0: Goes in. Get it going.
1: What else? What is this here?
0: Give me a little stock.
1: A little stock, okay.
0: So if we were at home, we would brown this chili. We would make it, tomato paste. You need that richness. And then
1: a little brown sugar.
0: Brown sugar for the sweetness. Now, this isn't supposed to be sweet. It's supposed to be balanced. And you can't forget the Worcestershire.
1: Oh, that's right. Sorry.
4: Okay.
0: Get that going. Mix it all up. Add your dark chocolate.
1: So we got about 30 seconds left.
0: And you're going to do tomato, and you're going to do stock, and then you're going to come over here, and you are going to make that dog. So here, you can grill it. You can fry it. You can do a little chili.
5: That's it.
1: What's the word?
3: That's a good dog.
2: That is a good dog.
0: So good.
2: It's a good thing we're running the marathon this weekend. we're not.
3: No. But we're going to watch.
1: Well done, Tiffany. Well done.
4: Great job, Tiffany.
0: Thank you.
1: You know where to go for the recipes. Today.com/food.

0: We're back with Today Food Loves Football. It is week two of the Young NFL season. Division rivals, the Miami Dolphins, who looked absolutely amazing last week, taking on the New England Patriots Sunday night right here on NBC.
1: Oh, it's going to be a tough game for the Patriots, but we'll see. We've got some good food at least, great recipes while you watch the game. Our friend, cookbook author Alex Cornicelli is here, wrote a cookbook with her daughter Ava. It's called Cook It Up.
2: How old is Ava? Yes. That's
3: cool. How old is your daughter?
2: She's 16.
1: Wow, she's an author now?
2: Yeah.
1: What did she contribute to the book?
2: Oh, my God, over half the recipe.
1: That's amazing.
0: It made its debut on the New York Times bestseller list.
1: Wow.
2: Yes. I love how you just added that in. This is my,
0: I'm PR. I'm your hype man.
2: You are my full hype man.
0: You're going to start with a steak?
1: My 16-year-old is still asleep right now.
2: Yes.
1: Your 16-year-old's a New York Times bestselling author.
2: Yeah, no, my daughter's probably asleep now that she's an author. She's like, I don't have to get up anymore.
1: What are you doing for the Dolphins? I see you've got some seasoning.
2: I love
1: going
2: how
1: on
2: you
1: steak.
2: Make it for the Dolphins. Mm-hmm. Because you want your
1: the Miami table.
2: Win. Okay, so little oil and vinegar on some sliced up cabbage, salt. Let it sit for hours.
1: Yeah.
2: Let that vinegar soak in. Salt.
1: Did you wear that sweater knowing you were going to do cabbage? Are you matching the cabbage on
2: you
1: purpose?
2: You know I coordinate my food
1: good.
2: My whole life.
1: You're so
2: good. So salt and chili powder, hanger steak.
1: Oh, yes. That's the sound of angels singing.
2: It really is. And then we come down here and we just build it. Literally, we're going to do a little mashed avocado on a corn tortilla.
1: Corn's a good tortilla for this, right? Better than flour?
2: I like them both, but I'm team corn.
1: For this application, I like corn better.
2: You do.
1: Corn. This little taco
2: here. I agree. Right? Then, so the avocado on the bottom is like nature's glue. And then we get into just a little steak on top.
1: I mean, you can't beat
0: Come
1: this.
0: On.
2: The cabbage with that vinegar. Little lime
0: this
2: to finish.
0: Salt.
1: Yeah.
2: And that's
1: Fantastic.
2: So easy.
1: Like a little street food and so delicious.
2: Yeah, snackable.
1: All right, come on down.
0: Let's talk about these chicken sandwiches, Chef.
2: Yes. So the chicken
0: looks like
2: sandwich.
0: You kind of pounded them out a little bit?
2: Yeah, cutlets. You can usually get them. Look, he's already eating. I love that you're like, I can't stop eating.
0: I don't mess
1: Our tasters are here. How are the tacos?
3: Oh, my God. Oh.
1: They good, Al?
3: Hey, Craig. So good.
2: So good. I'm so glad. And then in the egg.
0: No, still there. Still there.
2: Little egg. I love how literally I'm like by myself here because they're all eating.
3: Yeah.
1: Well, Ava should be here, but she's sleeping.
2: Yes, she's at home writing the next cookbook.
0: Panko?
1: All
0: just
1: right.
0: Little panko crumbs there?
2: Panko, but I'm glad you asked because I mix in some of those old school plain bread crumbs.
1: Ooh, I like that.
2: So you get like the big and small
0: texture.
3: Panko and bread.
2: Yeah, remember when there was like only one kind of bread crumb to get?
1: And then it was in the cylinder.
2: Right in the hot oil like this, frying, bubbling on both sides. Mm. It's not a how do I know when it's done because it's just, you know.
0: You just know.
2: Like, look at it.
0: You just know.
2: It's got like a built-in indicator.
0: Tell me about this song.

0: Sauce here. What are you making? Is that just regular old-fashioned mayonnaise to start?
1: Yes, and God's nectar, garlic powder.
0: Garlic powder. God's nectar.
1: It's just really, it's just sitting there on your shelf waiting to be Beyonce. Mm-hmm. That's what I feel. And then a little bit of red wine vinegar and a little hot sauce. And if you don't like it spicy, don't
0: add
1: it.
0: I like it spicy. I like it spicy.
2: When do you use garlic powder versus garlic salt?
1: Well, I like the garlic powder with sauces because we're going towards ranch dressing, Caesar dressing, and you want that kind of gloriously trashy pizzeria garlic taste.
0: Trashy.
1: Right?
0: How do we?
1: Like
0: how do
1: like
0: we?
1: A born natural cook here. We've got.
0: How do we build it, chef?
2: Neglect.
1: So we're gonna build little mayo.
0: That's your sauce that you made.
1: Yeah. Will you put the cutlet right on here for me?
2: I love this building part.
0: Yeah, well,
2: talk slow.
0: Right?
2: This is the best
1: talk
2: part.
1: Talk slowly. All right. So first.
2: Yes.
0: Ooh.
2: The crisp.
1: Perfect. Look at that.
2: I
1: Look
2: love
1: at that
2: the shredded lettuce. I love that.
1: Lots of shredded lettuce, please.
2: Love the thin pickle.
1: Yeah.
0: What kind of pickle?
2: Not a bread and butter pickle. It's the dill, right? I mean.
1: I'll see you guys later.
3: He's got
2: no, no, no.
3: He knows.
1: But every bite has to have that crunch of the lettuce, the pickle.
2: It does.
1: Right? We can even get a little, like, come on, it's Friday.
3: Mm. Yeah.
0: That's God's glue.
1: And then also, you know, it has to poke out of the edges. Like, the bread has to be too small. He's back there cooking my steak for me. You got to love
0: fantastic.
1: It.
0: Mm-hmm.
1: You like that?
0: No, I love that. That
1: I
0: is
1: love
0: fantastic.
1: You, just a lot of eating. I love that.
2: That's what it's all about.
4: Your pickle.
2: Sunday football.
1: So absolutely.
2: Patriots, Dolphins. Patriots don't have a prayer in this game.
0: No.
2: Not the way the Dolphins are playing.
0: No.
1: You have to get my new cookbook and stay home.
0: Yes.
2: And the sandwich Alex made for us.
3: So good.
2: Incredible.
0: There's the cookbook.
2: Look it up.
3: Yeah.
2: Shout out to Ava. Hi, Ava. Congratulations. This recipe and more, today.com.

0: Hey, everybody. We are back with Today Food Loves Football. This morning, we're cooking up not one but two bold and beefy meals in honor of the big game Sunday night. Chicago Bears, L.A. Chargers, bringing the flavor. We brought in pitmaster extraordinaire Erica Blair. Chef, good to see you this morning. Okay. Let's just get right into the
1: Let's
0: first.
1: Do this.
0: We're going back to Chicago, early 1900s. Italian immigrants come over there making these beef sandwiches,
1: yes,
0: with like basically cheap cuts of beef. They're letting,
1: yes,
0: it slow braise, and it's become now a Chicago staple.
1: And it is amazing. And one of the cool things that we're doing is we're going to start with our giardiniera,
0: yep,
1: which is basically a way to like let your body know it's time to party and it's time to eat.
0: Oh, I love that. What's that called?
2: Okay.
1: Giardiniera.
0: Wow, I call it Friday. That works too, though.
1: So we're just going to sit here and boil this for about 5 minutes. You go ahead and do that.
0: And then the
1: then we're gonna start over here too.
0: You got some really thin cut,
1: yes,
0: beef here.
1: So you can use deli slices, mm-hmm, of roast beef, and we're gonna put it in beef broth. We're gonna get a little oregano, and then we're also gonna do some garlic, and we're gonna let that simmer for 5 minutes because that's giving even more flavor.
0: Love
1: it is
0: it.
1: So exciting. And now once you're done, you're gonna save some of that giardiniera,
0: yep,
1: the brine right here,
0: mm-hmm, party in a bowl,
1: party in a bowl, and you're just gonna put a little bit on your actual sandwich.
0: Love that. Yep.
1: Yes, this is so good.
0: You guys eating the beefs over,
2: yes,
0: there?
2: Oh, my God.
0: But back in the day, that bread would be stale.
3: And that's
0: this is
3: right.
0: How they would.
3: That's why you use that brine.
0: Why you use the jus there.
2: The giardiniera?
0: Jus. Or, yeah, they say in the Midwest, the gravy.
1: The gravy.
0: A lot of the gravy, too.
1: And so after we do our roast beef, we're just going to put it on top like this.
0: Mm-hmm.
1: And this is where you get to be the artist. So you can get some of that,
0: okay,
1: giardiniera, and,
0: yep,
1: you do it how you like it.
0: How much
1: it,
0: cheese in this giardiniera?
1: You can, you can do
0: how hot's our party going to be?
1: All
0: right.
1: A right. Lot.
3: You do you.
0: This is great if you're in Chicago. These are fantastic.
1: And
0: it's up there with deep dish now in Chicago,
1: yeah,
0: the Italian beefs. Of course, the series,
2: the Bear, I know.
0: About this
2: Bear
0: also as well. So shout out to Portillo's. All right,
1: so
0: let's go.
1: Chicago
0: move on.
1: Is on lock.
0: Now we're
1: so
0: in
1: now
0: LA.
1: So now we're in LA. We are going to do some spicy beer braised beef tacos.
0: Yes, we are.
1: First thing we're going to do is season that,
0: yep,
1: meat. So get that salt and that pepper on that roast. You can use chuck or you can use shoulder.
0: Yep.
1: It is all up to you. And then we're going to put that right in here, and we are going to sear it, locking in those juices and caramelizing this before we braise it. And that's the key to beef. And one of the great things about this roast is that it's so versatile. You can do anything you want. You can make this into tacos. You can make this into pot roast.
0: Love it.
1: Beef is definitely
0: for
1: your
0: tailgate. You got beer going in there too, Chef?
1: We got some beer.
0: What kind of beer you got going in there?
1: We got a little Mexican
0: lager. Is that a little Modelo I saw back there? I went to get my morning Modelo and it was gone.
1: I took it.
0: I took it.
1: And then we're going to add some smoke into this.
0: Gotcha.
1: So we got adobo. And that's what we're going to put in there to give it some of that sultriness.
0: Ooh, I like that.
1: Yeah, get it
0: adobo
1: in there. It's just your
0: you have
1: chipotle
0: to make this? Can
1: peppers
0: you buy it just as is?
1: You can buy it in the can with the peppers already in there.
0: Wow, love
1: is done for you. And then just get it right here. There
0: how
1: you
0: long
1: go
0: is this going to braise, Chef?
1: 2.5 hours. So go binge
0: like low and slow
1: something
0: and what sort of
1: low
0: heat?
1: Low and slow.
0: Yep.
1: Put it on medium. Put it on medium.
0: Cover
1: low
0: it and just forget about for a few hours.
1: Forget about it. Put it in a crock pot if you want.
0: I love that.
1: Go
0: too
1: to work.
0: Ooh, yeah, old
1: it only
0: school
1: gets more tender.
0: Yep.
1: Now, here's the secret to this. For these tacos, you have your coleslaw. Everybody has coleslaw. But you're going to kick it up a notch. You're going to make it sexy coleslaw.
0: I so we're right
1: putting
0: coleslaw
1: some chipotle right
0: sexy
1: in
0: coleslaw
1: there
0: back.
3: Wow.
2: Carson's
1: going to
2: be sexy coleslaw for Halloween.
0: That's right. I am.
1: I would pay. I would pay to
0: that's
1: see
0: not
1: that
0: going to be easy.
1: And so there you go. And you can add, you know, if you want
0: what
1: some
0: did we
1: peppers.
0: Just put in?
1: That is some of the chipotle sauce.
0: Oh,
1: and you're just mixing it in there. That elevates your coleslaw.
0: All of a sudden,
1: and
0: I
1: it
0: like
1: gives
0: coleslaw
1: you that acid. Now, one of the cool things that you do, the sauce that you had in your roast,
0: uh-huh,
1: you're going to save it and you're going to reduce it because we're putting that as our gravy.
0: Oh, more gravy.
1: So now,
0: waste not, want not.
1: I want to see your football skills. Get in there and tackle that. Shred
2: oh
1: it.
2: Oh, yeah.
0: I like to use my...
1: You like that, but it poop.
0: Wow, this is fall. Look at this. Can you see this?
3: Yeah. Fall.
1: And that's what you like do. That. That's what you do in your crock pot. That's what you do in your slow cooker. When you're braising it, that's what you want. You want it to just be hand tender,
0: wow,
1: getting everything
0: that,
1: you
0: Uncle
1: can
0: yeah
1: do with
0: oh
1: your hands.
0: Uncle Al and I would devour this board of beef before I'd never even make a sandwich or taco.
1: That's happened many times on my ranch. I cannot tell you how many times everybody else got salad.
0: I love it. Yeah. So, I thought we were having beef tonight, Chef. No.
2: We got sexy.
0: We were at four.
1: We
0: but
1: got sexy coleslaw. I was like, this is interpretive. So then you're going to reduce down your beef broth.
0: Yep.
1: Now you're just going to go and you're
0: going
1: to.
0: We're going back in?
1: Yes, you're going back in.
0: With the shreds.
1: With the shreds.
0: Oh,
1: you are
0: this
1: bringing that sauce in. Mm-hmm. And that's also a little cheat you can do on any
0: it's
1: meat.
0: It's like a
1: two
0: time braise. Like it's a cook
1: it
0: and then a braise.
1: It mm is. It's the sneaky braise. braise.
3: Oh my god!
4: So stevie braise and the sexy
0: mind blow.
1: And that's all you have to do.
0: You get a little corn taco and
1: now,
0: down and to
1: now
0: make
1: we're
0: going
1: to go right here. Yeah, so you get to be an artist. Let me see what you want to make on your taco.
0: All right,
1: go
0: I like
1: right
0: to
1: there and get
0: a little, cheese going in there. We're going to take a little.
1: And the good thing about this is truly, you see, I use the same cut of beef for two separate recipes.
0: Yeah. Gotta have the cilantro.
1: Beef is super versatile. You can use it to beef up your tailgate.
0: You put the sexy slaw on it or on the side?
1: You can put it on or the side. It's how you want to do it.
0: All right, good. I'm going to leave the onions out.
1: There you go.
0: We got it. Guys, how is it? How's the flavor?
2: Yeah,
4: really good. Really good.
2: Real
5: so good.
2: Yeah. That's a good, it's a juicy one.
0: Oh my gosh.
2: Yeah, so good.
4: Well done, Erica.
2: Thank you, Erica.
0: That is great.
1: Thank you.
0: This is going to be a good game. Looking forward to this one. Chef, thank you so much. We're going to put

0: All right, we are back with Today Food Loves Football, getting ready for Sunday night's matchup between the Miami Dolphins and Philadelphia Eagles. That's a good game. 2-5-1 teams right there. Andrew Race here, known successful YouTube channel. Babish Culinary Universe is huge. It's got two recipes that are perfect for game day gathering from the new cookbook, Basics with Babish. Andrew, this cookbook's incredible, man. I mean, we got a lot of cookbooks, but this is like the new must-have cookbook because of two reasons. First of all, it's not just recipes. You're learning techniques. Second of all, in the culinary world, it seems like everybody on social media is quick to put out what looks perfect. Yeah. No one ever screws up. And this book leans into the idea of screwing up.
1: Yes, exactly. Everything I know about cooking, I learned from making mistakes. Ah. So I wanted to make the readers a little bit more comfortable with making mistakes and seeing them as learning opportunities rather than failures.
0: I love that. Yeah. It's fantastic. So congrats on the book.
1: Thank you so much.
0: Go pick it up. So let's start with Miami. We think of Miami. Where are we going with the quesadillas here, huh?
1: Well, I mean, yeah. So I picked a couple recipes that I thought would be great for game day. So we're starting with some really easy chicken quesadillas.
0: All right.
1: Miami, you know, the perfect poolside food. If you're ordering food poolside, I love the quesadilla.
0: Yes,
1: so
0: me
1: we're
0: going to
1: start there. I've got a chicken breast that's been butterflied. That means we're cutting it down the center, opening it up like a book, pounding it out just a little bit, just enough to demonstrate for TV. And then we're making a quick and easy marinade. I've got, here we go, a couple tablespoons of oil.
0: Yep.
1: Yeah, where's my beer?
0: I got you.
1: Oh, there we go.
0: Yep. Cheers.
1: You guys Congrats. Think of everything. Beer. Cheers. So I've got equal parts. We got equal parts vegetable oil and lime juice.
0: Yep.
1: I've got paprika. I've got cumin. I've got cayenne pepper, and I've got oregano.
2: Beautiful.
1: Putting that in there, and I've got some garlic, which I've just crushed. Yep. Because if you mince it too finely or pass it through a garlic crusher, you know you got little bits that are going to burn when you put it in the pan. So I like keeping them whole so it gets the flavor without burning it too much.
0: Good. All right. Yeah. So how long are you going to marinate the pounded butterflied chicken breast in this?
1: Exactly. This is going to be going
0: matter
1: for
0: of hours or like overnight or is it
1: 30
0: matter?
1: Minutes up to 4 hours. Right, you don't want to go too much longer than that, otherwise you could end up with not very a little over tender chicken.
0: How's the chicken quesadilla, everybody? You know, you could just buy a rotisserie chicken and do that.
3: Yeah.
0: And that's fine. But to go to this is the extra love you need. Mm-hmm.
1: That works really great because once you've got the leftover chicken, you want to let this cool completely because if the chicken's too hot, you're going to end up with a drippy quesadilla. Nobody wants that.
0: Yeah.
1: So leftover rotisserie, perfect.
0: Yep.
1: So not very poolside. So yeah, this is going in the skillet.
0: Yep.
1: Right in.
0: Al, do you butterfly your chicken breast?
4: I never use chicken
0: breast. Yeah, you like thighs. You're a thigh guy.
4: I butterfly a thigh.
0: Yeah.
1: No, it's the best way to go. With chicken breasts, you want to get it thin. You want to cook it fast and
0: more
1: hot.
0: Surface area for
1: and then that way it doesn't dry out.
0: Right, I'll cook this
1: sucker. Keep an eye on that for me. Yeah. Thank
0: and
1: you
0: then
1: so
0: once
1: much.
0: It's done, you shred it. And you got one. Let's build one.
1: Yeah, so once it's done, you're letting the breast cool completely so that it's not too drippy. Lay out some chicken, slice it nice and thin.
0: Mm-hmm.
1: Cheese, of course. Yep. Two kinds of cheese, of course. Extra cheese. Keep it going. Then we've got peppers and onions. Very simple. These have been sauteed with some simple oil and spices.
0: Back in the pan.
1: Press it down. Right in the pan. Now, I like using a lot of oil in my pan so you get it really crispy outside, so it's almost like eating a tortilla chip quesadilla.
0: Yep.
1: You can throw down some oil, or you could just spray this guy with some nonstick spray.
0: Okay.
1: Works great either way. Throw it down. Maybe in a slightly bigger pan than this.
0: That's fine. So this will get crispy. You don't have to cover it or anything like that, right? To get extra melty.
1: And then serve it up with your favorite toppings.
0: That is beautiful. All right, we got about a minute and a half.
1: Not long at all.
0: For Philadelphia.
1: Here we go.
0: For Mike Feldman's Eagles, Savannah. Big game, really important game. What are we doing here? Philly cheesesteak? Take on.
1: Got to do Philly cheesesteak. So we're sauteing peppers and onions in this pan over here.
0: Yep.
1: We'll just get that going just so we know what we're doing. Oh, thank you very much.
0: Got it.
1: All right. Then once those are sauteed, cooled, we're going to lay them out. Yep. On a piece of flank steak. Now, this flank steak has been butterflied as well.
0: Oh, wow.
1: That means we're cutting it right through the center, opening it up like a book, pounding it out slightly, and then we're lining it with all of our beautiful toppings.
0: Mm-hmm.
1: And, of course, lots and lots of cheese. Are you a provolone or a Whiz or an American?
0: I don't have a preference. I don't know.
1: What about you guys?
3: Cheese steak, you're supposed to have wit.
0: Whiz?
3: Wit. In
0: wit.
3: Philly, they say wit. Wit or wit out.
0: Oh, right. Wit.
3: That's what
0: definitely
3: they say.
0: No cheese.
4: Wit.
1: Of course.
3: Wit. I like wit.
1: These
0: what
1: are
0: going to
1: be
0: Andrew?
1: All wit. We'll throw some Whiz right on at the end.
0: Okay, perfect.
1: Inside, we're going to do provolone.
0: Butterfly the flank. That is. I've never heard of that. That's good. Now you're going to roll it up.
1: And then we're going to roll it up, and we're rolling it so that the grain is going this way.
0: Right, because ultimately you're going to slice against that grain.
1: Exactly. So once it's like this, we're going to slice it this way.
3: Did you tie it? Oh, yeah, you did.
0: Yeah, it tied it off.
1: So
0: like
1: that way, the grain of the meat is running this way. It's nice and tender. If you got it going the other way, it's going to be
2: choppy. That's amazing.
0: Delicious.
1: Throw it down. Grill it.
3: When would you do the whiz when you're doing that?
1: I mean,
0: thank you to Andrew. Guys, today.com/food. You can get all the recipes there. If you guys can just discuss this later, it'd be great. The book is incredible. Basics with Babish. Pick

0: Hey, we're back with Today Food Loves Football and the perfect spread for Sunday night's big game. It's a New York battle. The Bills taking on the Giants. For menu ideas, we turn to one of our absolute favorite chefs, Molly Yeh. She's in town for the Food Network and Cooking Channel New York City Wine and Food Festival. That sounds delicious.
1: It's so delicious. It's so much fun. And they do really incredible work for a great organization called In God's Love We Deliver.
0: Beautiful.
1: Which delivers meals to people living with sickness. So it's a really wonderful time.
0: And great food, great wine for a great cause.
1: For sure.
0: Nothing better than
1: 100%.
0: That. All right, so let's get into it. We got a New York battle. Let's start with the Giants. What do you got
1: okay,
0: here?
1: Okay, we are making my pretzel challah bagel dogs.
0: Okay.
1: What's that?
0: Challah.
1: And we're going to start with the dough. So this is my super basic challah dough, really easy. I've got all the dry ingredients in the stand mixer, flour, sugar, salt, and instant yeast, which I love because you don't have to proof it, like active yeast in a separate bowl. Pour in the wet ingredients, just water, eggs, and oil, so the dough is super nice and
0: moist. This looks intimidating, but you're making it sound like it's pretty easy.
1: It's so easy, and with the sugar and the oil and the eggs in it, it's just so moist and delicious. It's hard to screw up. A great first yeasted dough. That gets kneaded for 7 to 10 minutes. It rises. You can also rise it overnight. And now this is the fun part. Do you want to
0: shape
1: some with me?
0: Okay. Absolutely.
1: So we've got the hot dogs and the dough here, and you just wrap it around kind of like a mummy.
0: Okay.
1: So you can use these for Halloween in a couple of weeks.
0: How much is this like working with puff pastry? Is it going to like rise about the same amount or?
1: It actually rises a little bit more than puff pastry. Okay. So these are really nice. You can shape these the night before. And because when you make them
0: and
1: right
0: you cover
1: now,
0: the whole dog, Molly?
1: You cover the whole dog. You want to get a nice tight wrap and lock in that hot dog so it doesn't fall out. Okay. So now those rise.
0: Nice.
1: We've got the challah. What makes it into a pretzel is they take a little dunk in a baking soda bath.
0: Yep.
1: This is 1 cup of baking soda that I baked for an hour at 250 degrees, and that intensifies the baking soda, so you get more pretzel flavor. So delicious. These just go right in for a couple of minutes. And then once you get them fully coated, you can pat them off a little bit.
0: Mm-hmm.
1: So you got the challah, you got the pretzel, and now we're going to add the bagel element.
0: This is like therapy, wrapping that dog like that. That is so fun.
1: I'll tell you, the number one reason why I watch football is so that I can have an excuse to make these.
0: Oh, my gosh. Yes. Or to make anything like this that you're not supposed to be eating every day.
1: It's so fun. Okay.
0: All right, so a little egg wash here at the end.
1: Egg wash makes it shiny. It's also
0: a little
1: the
0: everything
1: glue
0: seasoning.
1: That holds on the everything,
0: everything bagel seasoning.
1: Do a lot of it because it's so good. Okay, are you ketchup or mustard?
2: Fantastic.
0: I'm more ketchup than mustard.
3: Really?
0: Yeah.
1: Interesting. I love that.
0: There we go.
1: Touchdown.
0: Okay.
1: Done.
0: How was it?
1: Good breakfast.
0: How was it?
3: Delicious.
1: Of course. Okay.
0: Now we're in Buffalo. Which you say is the gateway to the Midwest. I'm not sure if that's true, but
2: it is true.
0: Absolutely true.
1: Okay. We're making my buffalo chicken hot dish, which is all of the elements of a buffalo wing, but in casserole form.
3: And no bones.
0: A hot dish.
1: No bone frying. You can eat it with a spoon. It's so good.
0: All right, talk slow.
1: We're starting with the requisite. Obviously, you have to have a carrot stick and a celery stick when you're having a wing, right? So that's chopped up. That's softening in here.
4: And celery in there. It's healthy.
1: With an onion, garlic, obviously some butter. And I like this, it all comes together in one dish. Do you want to sprinkle in the flour there? So the flour will combine with the butter to create a roux.
0: Okay.
1: And you want to cook that off for just a couple of minutes to eliminate that flour flavor. Pour in the milk, let that thicken, and now you've got the base for
0: this
1: your
0: is important. This is the base of the whole thing right
1: this
0: here.
1: This is the base of the whole thing. And now we've got three cheeses.
0: Excuse me.
1: So cream cheese.
0: Yep.
1: That tang and that creaminess. You got to pile it in.
0: I'll hand them to you. Mm-hmm.
1: Blue cheese, obviously.
0: Like we're doing surgery here. Doctor?
1: Cheddar.
0: Sharp cheddar.
1: Cheddar for meltiness. And
0: chicken.
1: Paddles.
0: Call 911.
1: Oh, and you're forgetting the most important part.
0: What's that? The buffalo sauce.
1: The hot sauce.
0: Yeah.
1: Not too spicy, but it has that vinegar flavor. Okay.
0: And then we're dipping it using tater tots
1: and
0: as the dip.
1: And then you cover it with tater tots.
0: Sunday's the food festival in the New York area for a great cause. Be sure and check it out. You're going to be great at it. And we're back with Today Food Loves Football. It's going to be a big, great football game. Clash of the East versus West. Sunday night, of course, here on NBC. Talking Jets. My beloved Las Vegas Raiders, who have a new coach and GM. And, God, I hope we can make this energy last. We'll see if it can happen. We brought in the best chef here for this particular occasion. Cookbook author, of course, Matt Moore. Matt, good to see you. Cheers, bro.
5: Cheers, brother. Thanks so much for having me.
0: We got a lot of great food right now. I mean, let's start with the Jets. This is something that really interests me, this idea of a cast iron pizza. How do you pull this off?
5: Yeah, so we have a bit of the grit of New York against the glam of Las Vegas. We know it's going to be a big showdown. I think nothing is more quintessential New York than a great pizza. And I like to say that you can make a really great pizza at home. I'm going to show you how you can make your own dough. Now, that being said, I get it's game day, and sometimes we want to take a little bit of a shortcut. So
0: yep.
5: If you want to sub out a store-bought dough, that's totally cool, too.
0: Or you can go to a local pizzeria. People
5: local
0: don't realize
5: pizzeria.
0: This.
5: Yeah, you can
0: they'll,
5: stop in there
0: a couple bucks. They'll,
5: well.
0: Give you, they'll give you a roll.
5: So we've got some flour in here. We've yep. got our yeast, and we also have some salt. If you can help me out, we've got a slurry here of warm water,
0: okay.
5: and we've also got some sugar in that as well.
0: Yep.
5: And then we're going to actually add that olive oil, extra virgin olive oil.
0: Yep.
5: And then what we're going to do is just kind of put this down, put it on a low speed. We'll add in the rest of that flour. Mm-hmm. I'm actually using bread flour. You can sub it out with all-purpose, but I like the consistency that bread flour is going to give it. So that comes in gradually. We mix it until it basically becomes sticky. We're going to roll it out onto a floured surface, and then we're going to knead this by hand for about 5 to 7 minutes.
0: Is this an overnight proofing situation or no?
5: You can let it go for a minimum of about 4 hours. The longer it
0: Great.
5: Sets, the better it gets.
0: So you can do this game day morning.
5: Totally,
0: morning.
5: Totally okay. fine. And after you knead that, we want to let it rest for about 10 minutes.
0: Yep.
5: By making your own dough, you're actually kind of getting two for the price of one. So you can actually cut it in half, and then we're going to roll this out into kind of a 15-inch shape to fit our cast iron pan.
0: Yep.
5: I'm going to roll this over, add this over the top. Now, one of the things that I like to say here is that I'm from the South, man. We love our mamas, and we love cast iron cooking.
0: Yes.
5: So what I've done is I've heated this pan about 10 minutes in the oven at 400 degrees, and that's going to allow when we put the dough in.
0: It's hot already.
5: It's
0: going to
5: stand up.
0: No oil down and flour. Not worried about that sticking?
5: Just a seasoned cast iron pan, and
0: Great.
5: We're going to build this like any other pizza. If you can help me out, we're going to add a little bit of sauce
0: to that.
5: Have
0: you ever done this cast iron pizza?
2: I've done cast iron baking, but not a pizza.
5: So a little bit of sauce. I'm using two different types of cheeses. So we've got our classic mozzarella cheese, mm-hmm. which is going to give us that ooey gooey, you know, melty love that we have here. Good job there. Thank you so much. This is something I love to do with my kids at home. We also have some Parmigiano Reggiano cheese,
0: yeah.
5: some dried oregano. And listen, man, this is New York. I didn't come to player front. We've got sausage. We've got ground beef. We've got ham.
0: Wow,
5: we also have some bacon, everybody's favorite. Mm-hmm. And we're going to finish this off with a little
0: lovers.
5: Bit of capicola. And this is going to go into the oven for about 8 to 10 minutes. Forget
0: That's
5: about it.
0: Huh?
5: It's going to be super delicious. Going to go with nice, that
0: how's
5: cold
0: the pizza?
5: Beer and everything else.
0: Great, right?
3: Delicious.
0: Really
5: the now,
3: meat combo's
5: great.
2: All the meats.
0: I mean, it's beautiful looking.
5: Las Vegas
0: All
5: is
0: the
5: known
0: things.
5: For some great restaurants, right?
0: Yes.
5: Including a steakhouse.
0: Right.
5: I'm also a big believer that you can make a great steak at home.
0: Mm-hmm.
5: And so what I'm going to do, whenever I have friends over in East Nashville, I often like to have maybe a little bit of an accompaniment to that. And so I've got a little bit of chimichurri.
0: Oh,
5: so it's just some roughly chopped parsley that we're going to add in here,
0: you know,
5: and then this
0: mine,
5: comes together.
0: A little cilantro also.
5: Little cilantro is great as well. And then we've got the rest of our ingredients here. So we have salt, pepper,
0: mm-hmm.
5: dried oregano, minced shallot, red chili, and some garlic.
0: This
5: is all going to go in here. And then what we need is to give it a little bit of a bite. So we've got our red wine vinegar. That's really going to stand up nice against the fattiness of the steak. And we'll add in our olive oil. We will mix this. This is something that you can do a la minute, or you can do it a couple hours.
0: You're not even going to blend this. You're just going to mix it up.
5: We've got one over here, too. So I have to tell you, I solved one of the few minor differences in my marriage by going to the local butcher shop.
0: How did it help your marriage?
5: Well, my wife loves the tenderness of a filet mignon.
0: Right.
5: And I like the beefy flavor of a ribeye steak.
0: Yeah, of course.
5: And
0: yeah.
5: so
0: Is there
5: I'm
0: a
5: here to tell you,
0: chef?
5: You can have your steak
0: wow.
5: and eat it too.
0: Wow.
5: By
0: literally.
5: Asking for the ribeye cap. Okay. Wow. So this is coming from the cap of the ribeye.
0: Yep.
5: It's also known as the spinalis muscle. And so what's cool about this is you're going to get that tenderness of the ribeye.
0: Okay.
5: And you're also going to get the beefy flavor that we love. You know, similar to the filet and that flavor as well. So I like
0: right,
5: to tie.
0: About, I only got about 30 seconds.
5: Like
0: so.
5: To tie this around.
0: Yeah, we'll
5: tie we're
0: going
5: to add this on.
0: Just going to grill
5: we're
0: it.
5: Season these. We're
0: going
5: to get that beautiful Maillard reaction that we all love. Cook it to about 130 degrees internal temp.
0: You're cutting against the grain and putting it on this crostini.
5: It's going to come off the grill. I think it's totally appropriate to have a piece of meat hanging around an NFL game, but I think we also want to class it up a little bit.
0: This is gorgeous.
5: We're
0: going to
5: add our steak
0: this
5: to
0: seals
5: that.
0: The deal for the Las Vegas
5: Top
0: Raiders.
5: It with our
0: we're
5: chicken.
0: Going this meal wins, which means the Raiders are going to win.
3: Today.com/food
0: has all this.

0: Well, football's back, and so is our special series, Today Food Loves Football. All season long, we're going to be bringing you tasty recipes in honor of the Sunday night game here on NBC. This week, Chicago Bears against the LA Rams out on the West Coast. Joining us, we got J.J. Johnson of Field Trip Restaurant right here at 30 Rock. But J.J., bear with me. Before we get to the recipes, let's just wrap up our tailgating bracket. A few moments ago, I mentioned nachos won the title, took down cheeseburgers, it crushed wings in the semifinals. And that was welcome news to Savannah Guthrie, who saw her dreaded bones with sauce, as she refers to wings, go down in flames.
1: Right.
0: But I've been on a mission to convince Savannah that wings are actually wonderful. We have a plate of wings for you. You obviously have gotten bad wings in your life, so hopefully these will be good for you. There's buffalo sauce, there's blue cheese.
2: Yeah.
0: So please, smell them, take them all in, Savannah. And let me give you just a quick history lesson. Wings were born in 1964 by the co-owner of the Anchor Bar in Buffalo, New York. As the story goes, she accidentally ordered chicken wings instead of chicken necks, needed to find a way to use them. The creation was put on the menu, became a hit, and the rest is history. According to the American Chicken Council, we eat 1.3 billion wings leading up to and during the Super Bowl alone. So Savannah, let me just help you out on this quest. Here are five reasons why wings are wonderful. To start, they're the perfect group food. Like, you can get a big plate of wings and share it easily with
1: a big group. Yes.
0: Number two, wings have a higher skin-to-meat percentage than any other part of the chicken.
1: Really?
0: Three, wings are mechanically appealing to human beings because of the bone and the size. You can eat a lot of wings without any hassle to get to the good stuff, like crab legs or fish, right? Number four, they're wings. Who else has wings?
3: Yes.
0: Angels. Number five. Wings are American with humble roots. They're meant to be shared, and they come with the promise of spending quality time with your people. I'm talking about friends, family, maybe your partner. Most importantly, your kids. Savannah Guthrie, wings are indeed wonderful.
1: Carson Daly, a round of applause.
4: I mean, I love wings.
0: You're a professional in the business.
4: I love wings. Everybody should have wings. You should have wings for Super Bowl with your family, everything.
3: Yes.
4: But
3: Preach, brother.
4: I didn't make wings because your wings look delicious. I'm doing some nachos.
1: Okay.
0: We're gonna get to. Did you eat a wing yet, Savannah?
2: I did, and I have to say, when I did actually get chicken, it was good. But I got a lot of bone.
1: It was bones and sauce. It's how she eats it.
0: Al, show her how to turn.
1: Yeah, you have to bite it
0: on the cob. You got to turn it a little bit. Open up your real estate.
1: Yeah.
0: You got to open it.
2: And also, angels with wings is really amazing.
1: That's the part of the wing is the bone.
0: Well, we got nachos, cheeseburger. Let's talk about football on Sunday though, JJ, because we got the Rams out in L.A. You got nachos and you're going to do...
4: I'm doing a little bit of plantain nachos.
0: This is hype. This is like some pork butt. Pork butt.
4: We're going to braise it in beer because it's football season. So I got some pork butt here.
0: Why pork butt?
4: It's just fatty. It's delicious. It takes in all the flavor that you want. And, you know, we're going to use a little bit of celery, carrots, chili. I'm a spicy guy, so... We're going to throw this all in your pot.
0: And you can do this all earlier, right? And just kind of prep it before you load the nachos.
4: All earlier. If you have kids, you can let this rock. If you forget about it, it's going to be okay. Mm. We're going to add in the beer here. I just want to bring this up to a little bit of
0: simmer. Any particular beer? You like a darker beer? Does it matter?
4: I think whatever beer you like. What do you have here? We have some Goose Island IPA, right?
0: Yep.
4: Cheers.
0: Cheers.
5: Delicious.
4: You should cook with what you drink. So, chicken stock. We'll bring that up to a simmer. A little tomato paste, and then we'll throw the pork right in and top it off. But let's get into the to the flavor. So
1: it's really good.
4: We got some avocado crema here, some yogurt, a little bit of garlic, lemon juice. Now, my friends always ask me, how do you cut the avocado like this? I don't want anybody holding the avocado in their hand in the air anymore. Just right here on the cutting board, roll it around really nice.
0: Right, clear the digits.
4: There you go.
3: Boom. Boom.
0: Beautiful. All right.
4: Okay.
0: Good tip there.
4: Mix this around. Now, this isn't your average this isn't your average nachos. We're taking plantain chips.
3: This is genius.
1: So
4: right?
1: good.
4: Okay, so plantain chips. Look at this here. Look at the pork, everybody. It's delicious.
0: This is
1: brilliant.
4: Just spread this all around.
2: Does that
4: come
2: make
4: on.
2: Healthier,
3: now,
2: DJ?
3: No.
4: It cooked in beer.
2: Okay, so no.
0: Wow, that's great.
4: But if you're a vegetarian, you don't need the pork.
3: No,
4: if you're a vegan,
1: so good.
4: You don't need
1: you're
4: the
1: right.
4: pork.
1: Yep.
4: Add your black
0: beans.
4: You're
0: not doing chips. You're just doing plantain chips. Just
4: no, but you can put the black beans. You can put
0: avocado yogurt here.
4: Avocado crema.
1: It's really good.
4: Cheese. I hear it's really good over there.
1: It is magnificent.
4: Look at this.
3: The plantain chips are genius.
4: This is cheddar, Monterey Jack.
3: It makes it a little
4: then
3: different.
4: If you like spice right here, pickle jalapenos, throw those on top.
5: Good?
0: Oh, yeah.
4: Okay.
0: JJ, that's awesome. That is nacho on another level.
4: These should have been in the competition.
6: Yes.
4: These right here.
6: Nacho average nachos.
4: Not your average nachos. Oh, my beer.
0: Okay. Gotcha.
4: Okay.
7: Delish.
0: All right.
4: How do you do your burgers?
0: I just throw them on the grill, probably like an 80-20 mix.
4: Okay.
0: Content.
4: 80-20 mix is what it's about. I want everybody to start going to your butcher shop.
3: Okay.
4: I want you to get chuck, short rib. Have them add in a little bit more fat.
6: Yeah.
4: But the most important part when you're with the burger is making sure it is even so it cooks evenly. So get that ice cream scoop, scoop it out.
3: Mm.
4: Use some ring molds.
3: I didn't know that.
0: So don't have a ball. Make it flat and
4: right here. Get the ice cream scoop right here. Okay. Put it in the, get your ring mold, scoop it in, pack it in like this. Again, this
0: What's
4: is a family
0: here?
4: Activity.
0: Ground chuck or
4: this is
0: or?
4: This is 80-20, your 80-20, favorite.
0: Okay,
4: so,
0: okay.
4: 80%
0: chuck. But I see
4: chuck.
0: Bacon burgers now. People put short rib. They're
6: you do a little brisket.
4: You can
6: like
4: mix it.
6: Brisket.
4: You can take the pork that you braised in the nachos and throw it in here. I am a cast iron guy, though.
0: Yeah, I like cast iron.
4: Okay.
0: Use it on the barbecue also?
4: I like to put it right on the grill.
0: Yep.
3: Oh.
0: Yep.
4: Put your cast iron pan right on
0: you
4: the grill.
6: Yeah, I do.
3: It's good.
4: Al knows, right?
6: Yeah.
4: And then you get that going. As you're melting your cheese, turn the heat up, but then bring the top to get that cheese to melt.
0: Yes, sir.
4: That's a really important part.
0: How are we going to elevate this cheeseburger?
4: Okay. So my kids like to put french fries on their burgers.
0: Yeah.
6: Oh.
4: I like to put hot Cheetos.
0: Oh,
4: hot Cheetos.
0: Wow.
4: Hot
2: That's
4: Cheetos on the
2: is.
4: Burger. Come on.
3: They're okay. so good.
4: Hot Cheetos
0: Let's
4: on the
0: go.
4: Burger.
3: It's
4: hot
3: good.
4: It's fantastic. Caramelized onions.
2: Amazing.
3: And the burger itself is good, too. So, I mean,
0: hot
3: it's just.
0: Hot Cheetos on the burger.
4: Look
3: A
4: at this. Caramelized
3: combo.
4: Onions. If you don't like hot Cheetos, you can use gumbo spice.
2: Doritos?
4: There's so much. Yeah, you can do Doritos.
3: That's fun.
4: Look at this.
6: The Great onions flavor. Are fantastic.
0: The what?
3: So creative.
4: So good.
0: Yeah,
4: I got to cheers you for this one.
3: Oh, my gosh.
0: JJ, yet again, you have crushed it. We're going to be thinking about the Sunday night football game. Bears.
6: Food is bad.
0: Out in Los Angeles. Loaded nachos. Elevated with the beef, the pork butt.
3: Oh, my gosh. Plantain chips.
0: This is crazy.
4: And we're going to have you come downstairs. A field trip. We're right here at 30 Rock. Come right downstairs in the concourse.
3: Yeah.
4: We'd love to have you.
0: If you want these recipes, and why wouldn't you, today.com/food. Also, the whole history of the chicken wing is there, too.
2: You know what?
0: A,
2: you know what else has wings?
6: What?
2: Bats.

0: football. And it's extra special this morning because for the first time in quite a while, we're getting to sample the menu here on the Plaza.
1: That's right, baby. Sunday night's clash, a great one. Buffalo Bills taking on the Kansas City Chiefs. And here with the perfect dishes to enjoy while you watch the game, our good buddy, Mr. Matt Abdu.
2: Yes, sir.
0: The owner and chef of Pig Beach, one of your favorite spots.
1: I tell you, every Father's Day, we're at Pig Beach.
0: Good to have you back, brother. What are we making? What are we making?
2: It's game time, right?
1: Yes.
2: And by game time, I mean it's time to be making all these incredible dishes to represent my upstate New York route to the Buffalo Bills, right?
1: Yes.
2: All right, so the first thing we're going to do is Buffalo's famous for their buffalo wings.
1: Absolutely.
2: But we're going to take that and extrapolate it into a delicious dip where everybody can just dive on in. So, Craig, if you wouldn't mind, we got some celery here to dice up.
0: Matt also brought some nice beer.
1: Is this Utica Club beer?
2: I wish it was Utica Club. I need to get some Utica Club out here. It's actually Saranac, another upstate New York root beer from where I come from. So we love you guys from upstate. Craig, doing a great job with that celery. So in our bowl here, we have some chicken. This is rotisserie chicken that I just picked all the meat and I chopped it all up.
1: Makes it easy.
2: Makes it super easy. If you want, you can substitute that chicken in a can, just drain it off, chop it off, or whatever sort of leftover chicken you have. Some cream cheese, shredded cheddar cheese, and some blue cheese dressing.
0: Is this going to go in there?
2: Yes, we're going to take all the
1: basic ingredients.
2: All the stuff that you want. And then we're going to add some texture and some brightness, some crunch, all the banana peppers we got chopped up, some celery. We're going to put it all into this bowl and mix it together.
1: Yeah.
2: And what I love about this is that you're getting all that delicious buffalo flavor, that cheesiness and that goodness, but the banana peppers and the celery add some crunch. And to that, we got to add our hot sauce.
0: What kind of hot sauce do you use? Is that proprietary?
2: It's not proprietary at all. If I'm allowed to say it, I'm a huge fan of Frank's Red Hot. I love Frank's for buffalo wings. It's sort of like the original OG one. So you're just going to take this all and mix it together. You want to make sure your cream cheese is nice and tempered so it's soft.
1: Right.
2: And you're going to mix it together until it comes to this sort of form right here. Now, this cheese dip, we're going to take it, put it in a casserole pan, bake it in the oven at 350 degrees, put a little shredded cheddar cheese and crumbled blue cheese on top until it's just super bubbly and warm and delicious and gooey, and you have your buffalo chicken cheese dip ready to go.
1: Yes.
2: But what's awesome about this dip is it also makes an incredible sort of...
1: You are repurposing it.
2: We're repurposing it. We can take it and also put it into a pizza dough, which we have here. We just have a store-bought pizza dough that you can get anywhere in your grocery stores. Yeah.
1: What do you think, lady?
3: You can put it on a burger, too.
2: Yes, you can. That might be the new thing. I love you guys.
1: Actually, this one, you could double dip.
2: Double dip, hit it. I like your style, Mr. Rock. That's a fantastic move.
0: What do you call this?
2: So this is my buffalo chicken cheese bread. So we're just going to take that same buffalo chicken dip filling. We're going to put it into a prepared pizza dough. We're going to take a little egg wash.
0: Oh, my God.
2: Wash the eggs outside. We're going to leave about an inch on that pizza dough.
1: Like
0: that's
1: the glue.
0: Genius.
2: Yeah, it's like the glue. And then we're just going to take this dough. And really simply, we're going to take the outside ends, fold it in,
1: boom,
2: just like this, and do a quick fold and a quick roll. Now, this might take a little bit of practice for you guys at home if you haven't been familiar with some dough. I'm just going to take it and roll it up, just really nice and quick like that, like a stromboli.
1: Right on the same pan.
2: Right on the same pan. We're going to hit the top, a little bit of egg wash. That's what's going to get it all nice and golden brown.
1: Beaten up egg there.
2: And then we're going to make some nice vent holes and bake it in your oven at about 450 degrees so it's nice and golden brown and you have this delicious.
1: This is fantastic.
0: So there's Buffalo. Let's go to Kansas City.
2: Representing Kansas City, we have our Kansas City cheesy corn. So in our pot right here, we have a little. Where are my buffalo people? All right, so to our pot, we're going to add in our chopped garlic, some rendered bacon. Mm-hmm. We're going to get all the aromatic and beautiful.
1: Smells good. Some corn.
2: If you have fresh corn, great. If not, you can use frozen corn. You can use canned corn. It doesn't really matter because what's really important about this is all the other goodies that we're going to put in here. Some milk, some cheese, shredded cheddar cheese.
0: Was that Velveeta?
2: That sure is Velveeta, and some cream cheese.
1: Nothing wrong with Velveeta.
2: And a little bit of butter. And you know what? It melts perfectly. It's incredible. So we're going to take all this, melt it all together, and then at the end, we're going to pour it into our cassoulet dish just like this. Top it off with some more shredded cheddar cheese because football season is all about the cheese.
1: What say you, ladies?
3: Incredible.
4: We're dying.
3: By the way, get
4: to the ribs.
3: Get to the ribs.
2: Kansas City, probably one of the most famous regions for Kansas City style barbecue sauce. Sweet, sticky, molasses-based, brown sugar, ketchup-based barbecue sauces.
0: What makes it like a Kansas City rib?
2: It's sweet. It's got a nice, sweet, sticky flavor and texture to it. So the sauce is basically made with molasses, brown sugar, ketchup, a little apple cider vinegar. Mix it all together, make a delicious barbecue sauce. And these ribs are an oven recipe for you guys at home. Oh. So if you don't have a smoker, you're going to make them at your home oven, which makes it really easy.
1: And you can make this ahead of time and then warm them up.
2: Absolutely. And then throw them on the grill, get some beautiful grill marks on them just like that. And then while they're on the grill, we're just going to take some of that sweet, sticky Kansas City style barbecue sauce. Give them a good glaze, right?
3: So good.
2: I mean, how good is that?
0: That's like fall off the bone.
2: That's what we want.
1: What do you
2: nice
1: say, ladies?
2: Sticky, fall off the bone
3: ribs. We're sending the ribs around to everybody.
4: We want people to have it.
3: You want it, just take it.
4: So good. The guys are dying.
3: So good.
4: Thank you. Every single piece.
2: It's so great to see you guys. What better way
3: to... What kind of beer did you choose?
2: Saranac, upstate New York roots.
3: Yeah, I know.
2: Where we love. Libby, wherever you are out there, we got some upstate New York beer represented on the plaza today. Saranac, we love it.
5: We love it. We love you, man.
2: Well, we love you guys. Thank you so much for having me. This is always such an honor to be here. And football season is here, so let's eat.
5: That's right. Woo! You're pulling for Josh and the Bills on Sunday?
2: You know, I always root for the upstate New York team.
5: You gotta go.
2: Even though I've been in the city now for a long time.
5: SUNY Oswego.
2: That's right. SUNY Geneseo. SUNY Oswego. Gotta go for upstate New York.
5: To get the recipe.

0: we're back with Today Food Loves Football to get you ready for the big Sunday night battle here on NBC. Pittsburgh Steelers, LA Chargers, here to get us in the spirit with some game day eats. Cookbook author and restaurant owner, Adrian Calvo. Adrian, thank you for being here.
1: Oh, it's chilly
0: out on the plaza.
1: Hi.
0: Savannah joins us. We're going to start with this beautiful Italian sandwich.
1: Yes, an outrageous Italian sandwich.
0: It is outrageous.
1: Maximum flavor style. Lots of flavors. We have here some ciabatta bread, some fresh mozzarella.
0: Yep.
1: Got to use the fresh stuff.
2: Mm.
1: We're going to cut that into about quarter-inch pieces.
2: Okay.
1: Now, don't skimp on the fresh stuff. Building ingredients, using great ingredients is
0: that makes a difference. Why do you like the ciabatta?
1: The chewiness, but the lightness of it as well. But, you know, any rustic Italian bread really will do.
0: Mm-hmm. So you get some pesto down?
1: Pesto down on both sides.
2: I need a chainsaw for this.
1: And then we're going to start pressing our meats. Now, I like to use pepperoni, prosciutto, salami.
0: Mm.
1: But guess what? You have turkey and ham left over for Thanksgiving.
2: Mm-hmm.
1: Swap that out, okay?
2: Do I layer on the cheese now?
1: Please, layer it here. We have some sliced up as well.
2: Oh, geez. Okay.
1: Yes.
0: Oh, Adrian, that is
1: Isn't that fantastic? So we layer on some peppers, pepperoncini. It should look like this. We press it.
2: Smells so good.
1: With something heavy in the fridge overnight.
0: Oh, the skillet.
1: The skillet goes on like this.
0: Yep.
2: Okay.
0: Is this a Pittsburgh thing?
1: Yes. You have. Look at this, guys.
2: That's my half. That's
0: Carson's
2: half.
0: Yeah.
1: I like that.
0: This is delicious.
1: I like that. Next. You know, it's not football without a queso, without a cheese dip, right?
0: That's right.
1: So we have here some chorizo, okay? Now we're going to use some Oaxaca cheese or, you know, any type of creamy, melty cheese will work, okay? So we saute it like so over medium-high heat.
2: Okay.
1: Now the flavors really come out here. This is one of the most important steps.
2: Okay.
1: Now
2: just to get a good saute of the chorizo first.
0: We have our tasting table, guys. How is the Pittsburgh sandwich?
1: Here.
3: It's good.
0: We're like
1: going
0: that?
1: To add that to a casserole dish.
2: You're moving it into a casserole dish.
1: Exactly.
2: Okay.
1: Now we're going.
2: Now we're adding our.
1: Guys.
0: There you go.
2: We're adding our Oaxaca cheese or any melty cheese.
1: Exactly. You can mix cheeses as well, too.
2: Sure can.
1: If you can't get that type of cheese, provolone works well.
2: Okay.
1: Goes into the oven until it's nice and melty.
2: Oh, yum.
3: Melty.
1: Yes. Serve it with tortilla chips and some pico de gallo or some salsa. So delicious. That's maximum flavor.
2: It's so cold, it kind of froze.
1: Yes.
2: It's supposed to be hot.
1: It's super cold here.
2: I know. All right. Well, okay. What's next?
1: Next, we have our cheeseburger tots, which are cheeseburger tots.
0: Cheeseburger tater tots.
1: Yeah. You see? All right. Grabs your attention right away. We have some ground beef, some onions, and who doesn't like onions and ground beef? Oh, my gosh, right?
2: All the things.
1: You saute that. Actually, you want to saute this for me?
2: Oh, sure.
1: Okay.
2: If you think I can.
1: Oh, absolutely. We're going to add mayo right to the pan.
2: Mm-hmm. Oh, mayo. Interesting.
1: Relish.
2: And this is just ground beef and onions, right?
1: Yep. Mustard.
2: Not that you'd want to, but you could do ground turkey if you wanted to.
1: Exactly. Or chicken.
2: Okay.
1: So we saute that together. Here we have our tater tots. You're good. That's perfect.
2: Okay. Oh, do you want me to mix it more?
1: Yeah. Mix it until it's well
0: combined. How do you make the tater tot a vessel for this burger meat?
1: Here's the secret, guys. This is the secret. You use something like this, and you press the already baked tater tot.
0: You make a shell.
1: I do. You
0: make
1: the shell.
2: Oh, it's just the back of a container spoon thing.
1: Exactly. If all else fails, your thumb.
2: Yeah,
1: now, that stuffing goes into the potato.
2: Yes.
1: All right. And then we top it off with some pickles, some secret sauce.
2: Now, are you baking this more or is this just?
1: Yes, we're going to bake it a little bit more.
0: Oh, my God.
1: Okay.
3: Pickle
1: goes on top like so. Now imagine all these flavors, secret sauce,
0: tastes
1: pickle.
0: Like a Big Mac.
2: Yes.
1: Now the potato, the ground
2: beef. What are those little seeds?
1: Sesame
2: seeds. Oh, sesame seeds.
1: That's like your bun that has, you know, the sesame seeds on top.
2: How's it taste, you guys? Carson, you left the segment. You're just over there
3: eating.
2: Yeah,
3: these thoughts are the truth.
1: And if you have any of these left, pop them out as hors d'oeuvres for Thanksgiving.
2: That's so fun. Right? I love it. What do you think, guys?
1: So is that maximum flavor?
4: Insane.
1: Thank you.
3: Well done, Chef.
0: The queso's off.
2: My queso was frozen. All right, awesome.
1: Yeah, but these are great.
3: But it's good cold, too.
1: And it's all easy. Anybody can do this.
4: You.
2: That is delicious.
4: All right.
2: Okay, Adrian.
0: You nailed it.
2: Thank you so much. If you want to get more on these
0: recipes,
2: go to

0: It is Superfood Friday, and we are celebrating the return of football. And here to get us tailgate ready is today nutritionist Joy Bauer, showing us two dishes you can tackle on game day. Joy, good morning. I love the whole setup here.
1: Oh, good morning, guys. Welcome to my tailgate. And by the way, people are set up in a stadium parking lot, or like me, parked in their driveway, or on their comfy couch. I have two hearty, delicious food ideas. Okay. I hope you're going to love.
0: Well, I see you've got a pot sitting on the grill. What are you making in that?
1: So I'm going on record to say this is the easiest chili on the planet. It just requires three ingredients, and it comes together in 10 minutes flat.
0: Okay.
2: So, wow. Oops,
1: lost my earphone. So I'm starting here with lean ground turkey meat, and mm-hmm. It was just about 1 pound, and I browned it. And it can also be sirloin, or it can be lentils if you prefer. Next, I'm adding in, this is 1 can of rinsed grained beans. And now for the MVP of the chili. So this is a 16-ounce jar of salsa, and it's going to do all of the flavoring for you. This is basically the hack here. You just stir this all together, and normally I would say,
0: go ahead
1: and pick up any salsa that would be on sale, but really here, the salsa is bringing all the flavor to your pot. The onions, the garlic, the peppers. Mm-hmm. And so you really want to pick your absolute favorite brand. Mm-hmm. It's sort of like the MVP of the whole entire chili over here.
0: Full disclosure, that's how I make my chili all the time. And it's quick and it works and it's yummy. So here's the thing. That couldn't be easier. But if you take... What just happened there?
1: Oh, I'm wow. So here I have like a bowl of chili, but I'm going to turn it into chili dogs because here I took lean poultry sausage. I put it in whole grain buns and I put the chili and some cheddar on top. Guys, I'm telling you, like football dance worthy.
0: Yum. That looks so good. So what if you want it a little spicy?
1: If you want it sort of like bolden up a classic chili flavor and bring some smokiness to the pot, I would add some chili powder and ground cumin. You could add a little bit of at a time and taste it and, you know, sort of go from there. But I'm telling you, it's like three looks ingredient good. Chili that delivers big on taste.
0: Okay.
1: I think you'll really like it.
0: All right. I know you also have a spin on some BLTs. How are you making these?
1: Yeah, so this is like a fun spin on a beloved classic, the BLT, and basically it's salad on a stick.
2: Oh.
1: I've taken the formula, the bacon, lettuce, and tomato, and I skewered it and created kebabs. So this is turkey bacon. It's lower in fat. It's higher in protein. I've got my lettuce. I have cherry tomatoes, and I did 3 layers of it here. It's a great way to get sort of finicky eaters or salad haters to get on board because it becomes
0: put it on
1: fun.
0: A stick. Yeah.
1: And it's then brilliant. I have my then I have a creamy ranch dressing. Mm. You could simplify the recipe and just buy a favorite store-bought, or I'm going to put on Instagram, and I have on today.com a do-it-yourself super lightened up but thick and delicious ranch dressing.
0: Ooh, that
1: people
0: could
1: check
2: out. That's great.
1: And you can either pour it over and drizzle your kebabs, or you can let people dunk it. And then I have some chives.
0: That's cute.
1: But it's
0: like I want to know how
1: again,
0: you actually
1: the game
0: eat it. Eat
1: so
0: it.
1: Easy, so delicious. But again, football dance worthy. I'm going to show you
0: that's
1: these
0: cute.
1: Two things.
0: Salad on a stick.
3: That's awesome.
0: Learn something every day.
1: I lost my audio.
0: Yeah,
2: she lost
0: her audio. Because I wanted to know
2: thank
0: how
2: you,
0: exactly
2: Joy.
0: You eat the BLT.
2: All right.
0: Well, you make it.
1: I'm so sorry.
2: It's okay. No worries. But you, everything looks fantastic. And we love when you freeze and then speed up.
0: Yeah,
2: that's fantastic.
0: That freaked me out. I was like, was that human? Like, did that just happen? She's got like a robot. Okay. Al's not human either. Thanks, Joy, for these recipes. Head to today.com/food. We'll be right back.
4: I was like, whoa.
5: And we're back with Today Food Loves Football. It's the Titans and Rams Sunday night. And if you want new game day eats to try, you're in luck. Cookbook author and food blogger Gabby Dalkins is here with a few favorites. Not a lot of time. Let's get right into it.
6: Right
5: representing
6: into
5: the Rams, what are we going to start with?
6: We're going to make some L.A.-inspired fish tacos. So we just have some, like, cod. You could use salmon, any kind of flaky white fish.
5: Yep.
6: And we're going to just season it with any sort of, like, all-purpose seafood seasoning. You want to go ahead and give that, well, I'll just drizzle it with a little olive oil.
5: Yep.
6: We're short on time.
5: Love it.
6: Okay, and so then we're just going to take take this and grill it. If you live somewhere where you have like an outdoor grill, go for it. Mm-hmm. The key to grilling fish is you want to put it on a hot grill because otherwise it'll stick. Yeah, go ahead and season
5: that. How long will this cook for?
6: That's going to cook for about 3 to 4 minutes.

0: little bit of avocado.
1: I love the cilantro. LA.
0: Then we have some like charred tortillas, flour tortillas, corn tortillas, whatever you want. Go ahead and flip it. Yeah, fine.
1: That's not ready yet.
0: Okay, we've got some done over here. So I'm gonna grab this spoon. Once you have your fish done, you're just gonna kind of fling it
1: look
0: off.
1: Look at that, it looks delicious.
0: When it's ready to go, it's perfectly flaked. Just go
1: all
0: ahead
1: right.
0: And
1: how's the fish tacos, gang? We got the
2: fish over there. They are good.
3: A nice avocado
0: in it and some lime juice.
3: Refreshing. Yeah, a little limey. Oh, I liked
1: yep.
3: it.
1: Yeah, that's fantastic.
0: And you can serve it with some poblano style queso.
1: Wow.
0: Delicious.
1: Okay. Like an LA street tacos. Great.
0: Right?
1: Yep.
0: Okay, so now we're going to make some sweet potato fries. If you have a mandolin, just use it to thinly slice your sweet potatoes.
1: Uh-huh.
0: You can use any kind of sweet potatoes you want. Then these are going to go right into frying liquid. Those are going to cook for about a couple minutes on each side.
2: This spice is
1: got some chicken.
0: What I get.
2: The spice is terrific.
0: Homemade barbecue sauce. So once it's done, you take them out and you just season this with a little barbecue sauce.
1: Well, that is delicious.
0: Yeah. And serve it up with some tea-soaked chicken thigh. Chicken
1: Gabby,
0: thigh.
1: To you.
0: Cheers.
1: 3 minutes, two meals.
0: I mean,
1: well done.
0: I've never cooked so fast in my
1: life. You crushed it. Gabby, thank you. The recipe today.com.

0: We are back with Today Food Loves Football, and we have the perfect spread for the big game.
1: Chef Donatella Arpaia is here, and she's launching a new healthy cooking show on her Instagram channel in January.
2: Yes.
1: Good morning.
2: Good morning. Now,
1: I know you're launching a healthy cooking show. Today, we're splurging a little bit because it's the end of the year.
2: Yeah.
1: And I said to her in the green room, I'd rather take two bites of something really awesome than eat a whole plate of blah.
2: So let's start. So we, I'm known for my meatballs. So we are making a mega meatball calzone.
3: Okay.
2: Because we want party food. So here is the meatball, the mixture. And if you want to go turkey, you can replace this recipe
3: with
2: turkey.
3: What did you use?
2: I used beef, Parmesan, fresh garlic, fresh parsley, egg, salt, pepper.
1: Impossible meat could be used too for people who don't
2: eat.
1: Oh,
2: yeah. Okay. That's a good idea. I can absolutely replace my recipe with impossible meat. I've used it. I have it on my website. It's
3: with
2: great.
3: The same ingredients.
2: Same exact ingredients.
3: Yep.
2: Just switch.
3: Okay.
2: And then you want to pan sear it. I don't like baking meatballs. I like frying them. You want that golden crust.
3: Okay. And then it's not mushy.
2: Yeah. And then you put it in the sauce. And then we have pizza dough that you can get from your local pizzeria.
3: Okay.
2: Or the stores,
3: sure.
2: And you roll it out, you shape it into a football, and then you start pouring it in. And this is such a crowd pleaser.
3: You know, I've never made a calzone.
2: Really?
3: No.
1: Yeah, me neither.
2: Oh, my gosh. And you know what? Once you learn the premise of this, you can, like...
3: You do it all the time?
2: Start doing everything. You could fill football with, you know, you can do a vegetarian, you could do everything.
3: No, I'm inspired right now.
1: An interesting tip is that you can call your local pizzeria and just ask
2: for the dough.
1: I did that over the pandemic.
2: Especially when you, you know, and it supports them, too. If you love their dough.
3: It's probably not that expensive either.
2: No,
3: right?
2: it's not. It's dough. Okay.
1: All right.
2: Then we do a little cheese, a little mascarpone, a little Parmesan, a little parsley.
3: A mascarpone.
2: Mascarpone is like Italian cream cheese.
3: Yep.
2: Okay. And then we take this.
3: Oh, you do two.
1: Oh, two footballs. No.
3: And you did yours in the shape of a football because, of course.
1: So smart.
2: Football.
1: But baseball season?
3: That's cute.
1: Shape of a baseball.
2: Okay.
3: And then the little thingies down the middle.
2: Just make sure you shape it. Okay.
3: That's cute.
2: And then
1: you fold it over.
2: Fold it over so nothing leaks out. And then you make the little football strips.
3: That's
2: right there. You bake it in the oven. And then I add garlic and butter.
1: Look at this.
2: Because it's kind of like, garlic butter knots.
1: This is the most beautiful thing.
2: And then you just slice it, and it's a
3: party. Oh, my God, it's amazing. Jill's a vegetarian, so I should just take yours.
1: Oh, no, I eat meat. I just don't eat poultry.
3: Oh, try this.
1: Yeah.
3: It's really good.
2: It's such a fun event.
3: And
2: just because I want something light, you don't want, like, wings and something heavy.
3: Right.
2: Do a beautiful winter crudité with my skinny dip. All these vegetables are here. Eat with your eyes. Go to your local farmer's market.
3: I like that. Eat with your eyes.
2: It's so beautiful. Presentation. Because people don't like crudité because it's like that pre-cut.
3: It does.
2: Dry vegetable. And pre-cut vegetables cost more money than if you buy it yourself. And here's an herb. Okay, here's herbs. Okay. A lot of herbs.
3: So what are we putting in here?
2: We are putting garlic cloves, lemon zest, lemon juice.
3: It smells
2: all these herbs.
3: So good and fresh.
2: Fresh herbs are everything.
3: Okay.
2: You don't miss the fat. Mm-hmm. And then we mince it. We drizzle a little olive oil. We mince it. And then we put it into Greek yogurt. If you want, you can use sour cream. But this is healthy and good for you.
1: I know. I'm not giving
2: this
1: up. I should have started with the crudité and moved on to the calzone.
2: Well,

0: I want.
1: And then you just mix it, you store it for just a couple of hours in the fridge.
2: Oh, that's good.
1: And then you enjoy.
2: Oh, it's so fresh.
1: It's so fresh and delicious. You can add heat to it.
2: Try this,
1: and like
2: Jill.
1: I said, it's all about don't buy those dried packets.
3: Thank you.
1: And add it.
0: You know what?
1: Okay.
0: Tell you something.
1: Don't do the dried packets.
0: You're actually preaching to me because I'm guilty of that. And they're not quite the same.
3: Like, this
1: they're
3: is really good.
1: Not quite the same. Just add a little salt and pepper. And it feels luscious.
3: Oh, my God. It feels fresh.
1: The whole point is it feels delicious.
3: Oh,
1: it feels like you're cheating because,
3: but
1: you know,
3: comfort because it's creamy.
1: Listen, it's football. This is an American tradition. We like to eat, but
3: this is great.
1: After eating that beautiful mega calzone, we need some winter crudité.
3: This is
4: and
3: fantastic.
4: It's a great combination. Mm-hmm. Well, thank you so much
3: thank
4: for being
3: so much.
4: Here.
1: It's so great to be back.
4: I know. It feels great, right?
1: Thank you.
4: Okay, and for these recipes, head to

0: we're back with today. Food loves football, and all football fans are going to love the Sunday night matchup.
1: I mean, how could you not? How could you not? You got Tom Brady, of course, spent 20 years as the face of the New England Patriots, returning to Gillette Stadium to take on his old team. And looky who's already there. Chanel Jones at Gillette Stadium. What's up, Ass Jones?
2: Hello. Well, whether you're a Pats fan, a Bucks fan, or just a fan of good old game day food, we have the perfect menu for the game. We have Karen Akunowitz. She's a James Beard award-winning chef and owner of Fox and the Knife in South Boston, and she's whipped up some delicious, easy recipes for all of us to make, whether you're tailgating or at home on your couch. Good morning to you.
3: Hi, Chanel. How are you?
2: Are you guys ready to eat? Okay, so first of all, let's talk about the Patriots. You're a big-time fan, obviously.
3: I'm a big-time fan, yeah. Absolutely. I mean, the GOAT's coming back to town. Couldn't be happier about it. But, you know, when the game starts, it's game time, right?
2: Absolutely. Shall we eat?
3: We shall definitely
2: eat. All right, let's talk about lobster rolls.
3: We did a little sandwich off here.
2: Okay.
3: So a little New England lobster roll.
2: Okay.
3: A little Florida-pressed Cubano sandwich. Okay. A little, you know, to celebrate the rivalry. We've got New England lobster rolls. Now, there's controversy in New England. Do you eat them cold with mayo?
2: Right.
3: Do you eat them hot with butter?
2: So am I horrible for liking it hot with
3: butter? No, I love them hot with butter.
2: Okay.
3: But this is the best of both worlds.
2: Okay.
3: This is a little riff on my friends from the Clam Shack in Kennebunk in Maine.
2: Okay.
3: I make the lobster hot with butter.
2: Mmm.
3: We toast the roll.
2: Okay.
3: And then we add some tarragon mayo. Why don't you go ahead?
2: Okay. Do I add the lobster first?
3: Yeah, you put the lobster
2: on
3: the bottom right here.
2: Okay. Can I have some lobster while we talk about it?
3: Yes, please, have some. And you want to get, I like to put, you know, a whole tail on here, get a claw on there.
2: Oh, so you have to load it up.
3: Oh, yeah. I mean, if you're going to eat a lobster roll, let's eat a lobster roll, right? All right. I'm going to add a little. So I make a little tarragon mayo.
2: Okay.
3: So this little herby, we're going to put that on the top of the roll.
2: Okay. Is this easy to make?
3: This is so easy. You're going to make this in a blender with an immersion blender.
2: Okay.
3: Or you can just buy some mayo at home, chop up some tarragon.
2: Call it a day.
3: And call it a day. Make it easy. We're going to grab a little arugula.
2: Okay.
3: We're going to put that right on top of the lobster.
2: On the top.
3: Yep, you got it.
2: I washed my hands, promise.
3: Perfect.
2: Okay.
3: We're going to push this down
2: there.
3: And little toothpick action. A little bigger than a slider, a little smaller than a
2: sandwich.
3: But
2: you know what? You can't beat
3: it. Game day size.
2: Okay, so on the other end here, we have the, do I call them Cubano rolls?
3: Cubano, yeah.
2: Cubano? It's
3: a pressed Cubano.
2: Okay.
3: So you can do these on a panini press or you can do them in a pan.
2: Okay.
3: They're actually great for tailgating because you can warm them, press them at home.
2: Okay.
3: And then they stay pretty great if they travel. They're also great for a game day spread. We're going to put mustard on both sides.
2: Okay. Easy enough.
3: Easy enough.
2: It also makes for a great spread.
3: Oh, my gosh.
2: Pick up something
3: also,
2: and go for
3: Also, if you're
2: it.
3: A pescatarian, you eat meat, you don't eat meat, we've got something for everyone.
2: Okay.
3: We like to load this up. We like to put cheese on both sides.
2: Mm-hmm.
3: You want to do the pickles?
2: Do the pickles.
3: You pickle on this side.
2: A little crunch.
3: So we're either going to do roast pork or ham on this side. If you don't go for pork or ham, you could always do turkey. That's a great substitution.
2: Easy enough.
3: We're going to close this bad boy up. And we're going to throw it.
2: A good old panini maker.
3: We're going to throw it right on that press.
2: Okay, so we've got about 1 minute left in honor of our healthy folks here. We have, especially Giselle and Brady, first
3: Tom
2: of all.
3: Tom and Giselle, right? If you're a fan,
2: I
3: if
2: feel
3: you're
2: like
3: not
2: they
3: a football
2: would do
3: fan, you're probably a Tom and Giselle fan. So I made this in honor of them. This is a little green goddess dressing. That's a little nod to Giselle, right?
2: There you
3: a little
2: go.
3: Goddess dressing with some beautiful crudité. And I love to put them in individual cups.
2: This is good. Right? Especially with COVID too.
3: Right? Everyone has their own individual cups. Kids love them.
2: Okay.
3: And, you know, it's a great and fun, delicious way to get some vegetables into your football
2: And then how head. Do you make the green goddess dip really quick?
3: Green goddess dip, we're going to throw it all in a blender. Tarragon, spinach, chervil, parsley.
2: It.
3: Yes. And we whip in a little Greek yogurt at the end.
2: Mm.
3: If you're dairy-free, you can use a little coconut yogurt, a little coconut cream, and you've got, like, a delicious, herby, dairy-free dip.
2: You know what I like about this? It looks healthy, but it still tastes like it's
3: delicious.
2: Right?
3: It feels, you still feel like, I'm eating something delicious. Yeah,
2: and you're the best.
3: The
2: you're
3: the best.
2: Thank you so much.
3: You're welcome.
2: Are you ready
3: Thanks
2: for Sunday night?
3: I am ready. Do you have tickets to the game?
2: No, I'll be watching from my couch.
3: Yeah, same. Me too.
2: You ready for the game?
3: Yeah!
2: It kind of goes without saying. This is really yummy.
4: I feel like I just ran for a touchdown out here on the plaza. Now, the best segment, Today Food Loves Football this morning. We're going to get you ready for Sunday night's clash between Seattle Seahawks and the Pittsburgh Steelers here on NBC.
5: That's right. Now, if you're looking for some different snack ideas for the big game, Molly Yeh, an award-winning cookbook author, host of Food Network's Girl Meets Farm, has two easy ones, but we cannot wait to try these. Molly, good morning.
6: Hi, Savannah. Happy football season.
4: Yes. Get you had me at hello.
6: Oh, my gosh. They're meaty. They're cheesy. They're carby. They've got everything. All the food groups.
5: Everything.
6: And they're actually really easy. So I'm starting with a great basic pork meatball. I have my breadcrumbs soaking in the milk. It's going to make them really nice and juicy and moist.
5: Could you do like ground turkey or ground chicken if you wanted to?
6: For sure. Okay. Yeah, ground beef, any ground meat. And then season with some salt and pepper. And then do you want to dump in the seasonings here?
5: What do you got here?
6: I've got garlic, onion. I always like to add fennel seeds to my meatballs because it gives them a sausagey vibe.
5: Mm-hmm.
6: And then a little bit of smokiness and heat with some paprika and red pepper. That gets mixed up with an egg and some parsley. And if I was at home, I would get in here with my hands and mix it up. But I don't want to get my hands dirty on the plaza.
5: Yeah.
6: Okay, we got our meatballs here. These are
5: A little ice cream scoop to make
6: Ice cream scoop so that they're uniformly sized. And then you just want to sear them on all sides to get that great crust.
4: How hot is that pan?
6: Not hot enough right now.
4: Okay.
6: You should hear it sizzle.
4: When you're making it at home,
6: you should hear it sizzle. And you get develop that crust because that develops that flavor. And now this is the fun part.
4: This is the part that intimidates me.
6: Do you want to make
4: one? No, I want you to do it. Show them how it's really done.
6: So we're basically making a meatball dumpling. Mm-hmm. And I've got my biscuit dough here. I always say the hardest part of making this recipe is opening up that can of biscuit dough.
5: So you use the store-bought
6: thing. I just made homemade meatball. If you wanted to go all in and make a homemade biscuit, go right ahead.
5: But no shit.
6: So you put some cheese in so it gets nice and melty.
4: Is that mozzarella?
5: Could you use any cheese?
6: That's mozzarella. Any melty cheese.
5: Melty
6: mozzarella,
5: cheese.
6: Provolone.
5: Velveeta.
6: Whoa, Al, that's awesome. I'm going to use that next time. Okay, pinch the edges to seal. Mm-hmm. These go into a baker.
5: Right.
6: And they bake for about half an hour.
4: Or something?
6: This is garlic butter.
5: Come on.
4: Oh, stop it.
6: So it's like, it's like the whole thing behind us.
4: Is
6: it good? I'm like, yeah.
7: It's out of control.
6: It's a good breakfast, right?
4: Okay.
6: Yeah, get your protein in. So it's as if these dress up like garlic knots for Halloween.
5: And how long do you bake them for?
6: 375, 30 to 40 minutes.
5: Okay.
4: This looks so incredible.
6: There it is.
4: Oh my gosh, yum.
6: Go for it, Al. Okay. All right, so
4: all right, Molly,
6: that
4: going.
6: Was for Pittsburgh.
5: Wow.
6: For the Seattle Seahawks,
5: okay,
6: we've got
5: Seattle.
6: Some jalapeno poppers.
5: Nice.
6: They kind of look like footballs, and they're green for Seahawks. Mm. And the filling is cream cheese, Swiss mozzarella. It gets really melty. Some pickles. I'm pregnant.
4: Why not?
6: And then some ham.
5: Mm-hmm.
6: A little bit of paprika and cayenne for that smokiness and heat. And this is just a really flavorful filling. If you wanted to just serve this as a dip with some crackers, it's good.
4: Let's do the fast forward because we only have about 45 seconds
6: left. So we're going to fill these guys just like that. Mm-hmm. Easiest to do it with a piping bag.
5: Okay.
6: Cleanest that way. You could use a Ziploc bag.
5: And then what's the frying crust thing?
6: These. Okay. So they get dredged in flour, egg, and then Ritz crackers.
5: Oh, wow.
4: Oh, I love that.
6: Because buttery is a little sweet. How are they?
5: And then you're gonna deep fry these at what temperature?
7: It is
6: 365
7: so
6: until they're golden and crisp.
4: Oh, my God.
8: Guys, so the meatball biscuit.
6: What are you voting for?
8: The meatball biscuit is so good. It starts like a meatball hoagie, and then it finishes like a breakfast biscuit. It's so good.
5: And the popper?
8: Oh, awesome. And it's not too spicy. Not too spicy, so it's good.
4: It's a little good.
5: All right.
8: Keep talking. We're eating. Keep
5: talking. And you finish it off with a nice beer. Very nice.
4: Okay, so
5: Molly.
4: You fry it right in there.
6: It is. Fry it right in here. Let's fry some.
5: It's so great to see you.
6: Good to see you, too. Thank you for having me. Go sports.
5: Yes. All right. Go sports. I like that. Just go generic sports. Find her recipe.

0: We are back with Today Food Loves Football to get you ready for Sunday night's big game. The Chiefs taking on the Ravens, a matchup between two of the biggest quarterbacks in the game, of course, Patrick Mahomes and Lamar Jackson.
1: But let's talk about the food, shall we? What should you serve? Mark Anderson and Ryan Fay, the grill dads, are here. They got us covered. Hi, guys. Morning.
2: Good morning.
1: We love, for me, football is about the food.
3: Just
1: 100%, that's it. So what are you guys making today?
2: I'm going to make a crab cake BLT first to celebrate the ultimate winners of this game, which will be the Ravens.
3: Come on.
2: Our boy J.K. Dobbins, he's hurt, but we love him.
3: All right.
2: So this crab cake, we turned it into a BLT because any excuse to put bacon on a sandwich we think is a good thing to do.
4: Yeah.
2: So let's make our crab cake. We have crab meat that we've shredded up. We've got breadcrumbs. We actually do a little bit more breadcrumb than normal when we're going to grill it because it works as a binder and helps keep it together on the grill.
5: Do you guys use real or
2: some parsley?
1: Wait, what? That was a good question.
2: Real. Oh, real. Especially if you want to show your face in Baltimore.
5: No, I feel like
2: so we have Old Bay mayo.
0: Old Bay mayo. That's the set.
2: Got some eggs in here.
3: Oh, there you go.
0: Got to bind it.
3: Yep.
2: All right, so
3: that's the glue.
2: Once you mix that around, it looks like this. So when you form your patties here, which bigger is always better, you want to put them back in the fridge for a couple hours, and that's going to help them stay together on the grill. And we've got some over here that are grilling away.
3: Good job, Mark. Looks great.
6: Do they shrink up like a burger does, or do they kind of maintain their size?
2: They stay about the same size because it's usually when fat renders out that things shrink, and these aren't, you know, the crab meat doesn't have a ton of fat in them. So, all right, we'll show you guys how we build this. So,
6: like a frightened turtle.
2: All right, so we have. All right, so we've got toasted bun. This is a potato bun. We do lettuce down on the bottom of the bun first because we don't want to get a soggy bun. So this actually protects the structural integrity of our BLT. So we go first down with that. Ooh, crab cake down. We go, look at this, nice grilled crab cake. And then we do tomato now, everybody's favorite part.
0: Oh, that looks good.
2: We do some bacon. Now we're going to do, so this Old Bay mayo is just mayo, Old Bay, and some lemon juice.
3: Yes, it is.
2: So we're going to spread some of that on the top.
1: That's special sauce.
3: Delicious.
2: And then?
6: That looks amazing.
0: We got to make sure we leave equal time for Kansas City.
1: Okay, looks real good.
3: You got it. We need the KC time now. Thanks very much, Mark, for playing. It's a lot like second place to me. All right. We're going to go ahead and start. We're going to do a Kansas City strip today, bruschetta. So we're going to up the bruschetta game. I mean, if you're tailgating and you're bringing this dish, people that actually might be in for that team might actually join KC. This is a real deal.
2: Not going to happen.
3: It's going to happen. All right, this is an American Wagyu steak. This is a strip steak. We're going to take a little kosher salt. Now, what's great about this, this is a pretty big, this is like a 2-inch cut of steak here. You can salt pretty liberally, all right?
2: Is that a New York strip or a Kansas City strip?
3: Sure is, buddy. Actually, it's both of those things. Kind of the same cut. All right, so we're going to take this, and we're going to throw this on our charcoal grill that we've got going here. All we're going to do is we're going to put this on an indirect side. We set up the grill for two-zone cooking. We want this side for searing, and we want this side for indirect, all right? So then what you're going to get, the magic of TV.
0: Charcoal, by the way.
3: You get this beautiful steak that appears.
7: The green egg.
3: So we're going to take this off at about 132 degrees or so, and then we're going to sear it. So it gets these beautiful, this beautiful color, this beautiful char. And then we're going to cut this up. All right. And I'll show you that in a sec. Then let's make some bruschetta. All right. Roma tomatoes. Love them. You can find them anywhere. I'm from Ohio originally. Man, if there's a tomato aisle, it's full of Romas, which is great because they're easy to find. So we use Roma tomatoes. We're going to use a little chiffonade basil. It's a very fancy way of cutting it, which I always do. Right, Mark?
2: Someone else did that for you.
3: I know. It doesn't matter. All right. Calabrian chilies we have here as well. And we have some champagne vinegar. All right, we do a little salt and pepper in here as well, which I love. All right, and that makes our bruschetta. All right, very simple dish to make, but super fun. And it, again, looks like this. You give this a stir. Really fun stuff.
7: Where's
3: so I'm going to show you how to really quickly. What's that? Yeah, the steak comes in really quickly. I'm going to show you this. All right, this is what you get.
0: Okay.
3: We got the magic of Hollywood again. All right, so what we like to do is toast the baguette with a little olive oil. And we like to smash the garlic, okay? And then what you do is you rub it right when the bread comes off the grill with the garlic. Mm. So you're getting this really beautiful kind of raw flavor as well. And then we're going to, not yet. Okay. Then we're going to take our bruschetta, and we're going to build this, all right, put it right on here. And some beautiful pieces. I mean, guys. Medium rare, about 135 degrees or so. We're going to layer this steak beautifully on here. All right. And what I like to do, too, is take a little bit of Parmigiano Reggiano cheese. Mm-hmm. You take a vegetable peeler, just take the piece of cheese, cut it right off. Nice. Right on top.
0: Oh, that's amazing. Wow. Balsamic
3: production.
4: That's a pickle.
1: Is it an open-faced sandwich?
3: A little bit of that. This is what you get, guys.
1: Oh, gorgeous.
4: Open.
5: I'm going with the steak. I think I would go with the steak. I would
3: go with the steak.
6: Amazing.
2: It's a portable steak sandwich.
3: It's a portable steak sandwich. Yeah.
0: They both look great, guys.
1: We've done it again.
4: Come in the studio, Grill Dads. We need to do this in person next time so we can eat that.
1: Love it. Mark and Ryan.
2: You need a real bite of this.
3: I know. We got to feed you guys on the plaza. Thanks, guys.
4: Those both look great.
1: Guys, thank you so much. If you want those full

0: touchdown. We are back with our tastiest segment of the week. We really do look forward every week to this moment. Today, Food Loves Football. For Sunday night's battle on NBC, it's the Colts traveling to San Francisco to take on the Niners.
1: And if you are in need of some delicious game day snack ideas, we got you covered. Katie Lee, cookbook author, co-host of the Kitchen on Food Network, and an all-around great gal. Good to have you.
2: I'm so happy to be here. This feels so good. It's my first time back.
0: Yeah.
2: I know. It's really wonderful.
0: Anything new in your life?
2: I had a baby. Yeah, she's 13 months old now. I can't believe it went by like that, like everybody says. But we're having such a good time.
1: A pandemic baby.
2: That's right.
0: Yeah. Oh, I love it.
2: It was a good time to have a baby.
0: So what are we making? Are we doing 49?
2: Yes, we're doing 49ers first, okay. And we're going to have a clam chowder dip.
1: Yes,
2: in a sourdough bread bowl, of
1: double
2: course.
1: Yes.
2: Yeah, very light recipe.
0: Yes, that's fine. That's not what we eat on football
2: days.
0: Yeah,
2: all right, so let's get moving here. Okay. We've got sour cream cheese, white cheddar cheese. If you'll pour in
0: some... Is this creamed corn?
2: Creamed corn, yep.
0: I haven't seen that since the 70s.
2: Okay. Right, and then we've got some seafood seasoning, celery seed, and pepper.
0: I am dumping it.
2: So you can mix all that in.
0: What's this?
2: That's Worcestershire sauce. Okay. So that's just going to kind of richen the flavors.
1: The clams, are these just out of a jar?
2: They're canned clams.
1: Oh, okay.
2: Yeah, I really like canned clams. Okay. I started using them a lot out of my pantry during the pandemic, and I love them.
0: Love it.
2: We've got red bell pepper here, parsley. We've got
0: smelling
2: some scallions.
0: Good.
2: We've got bacon. We got to have that. Mm-hmm. If you'll give that a good stir
0: for me.
2: I've got the sourdough bread bowl here. Okay. Just cut the top off of it, and then you want to kind of hollow this out.
1: Why?
2: And save it, because that's what we're going to put the dip in.
0: Oh. Now, are we going to bake this so that this cheese melts?
2: Oh, yes, okay. It's going to get all ooey-gooey, melted, delicious.
0: How am I doing?
1: What's the word,
2: I
1: mean,
2: I think football
3: food,
2: you've got to have melted
3: cheese. Well, it's just so light, Greg, so I feel like I need a couple of them.
4: This no is carb. You know, this is good.
2: No carb left behind, right?
0: So you tear it out.
2: Okay, put
0: healthy.
2: That in there.
0: The whole thing?
2: Yes, the whole thing.
0: Wow, okay.
2: And then we're going to make a little topping with oyster crackers, because, you know, clam chowder. You got to have some oyster crackers.
1: And what is that?
2: So this is that seafood seasoning in melted butter with some parsley. We're going to pour that in.
1: And the seafood seasoning, Katie, can you just get it from the store?
2: You'll take this and just brush it around.
0: Oh, I'm brushing the bread.
2: Yes, the bread's going to have it. You just get it. It's like, you know, seafood boil.
1: Oh, that's good.
2: It's good. You like it?
1: Oh, yeah.
5: Are you talking like Old Bay, Katie?
2: Is it what?
5: Something like Old Bay?
2: Yeah, exactly.
1: Oh,
2: exactly.
1: Oh, yeah. Okay.
2: All right, so then we're going to top this with the oyster crackers.
0: Yeah.
2: It's going into the oven, 350 degrees.
0: I'm here, too.
2: Sure, and save that.
1: You're doing really well with
2: dipping.
1: This.
0: Oh, thank you.
2: I know. You're doing great.
0: I know. No one thought I could do it.
5: She knows which side her bread's buttered.
2: I believe in you. All right, into the oven, 350 degrees for about 30 minutes. You leave that off. You're going to bake it just like that. Comes out like this.
1: Really good.
0: Yum.
2: Serve it with some potato chips with that extra bread for some dippers.
1: So San Francisco's done. Let's move on to Indianapolis. Here's the thing. I ate bologna when I was a kid. Ooh. I didn't know bologna was bad.
2: Oh, bologna never went
5: away. Bologna never went away.
2: Bologna's like the sleeper hit. Bologna. Everybody really loves it. And apparently it's a thing in Indiana. I did some Googling.
1: Oh.
2: All right, so we're doing a bologna and cheese slider bake. These are those Hawaiian rolls. You just slice it. Making a little sauce here with mayonnaise.
0: What's that cheese? I don't know if I've ever seen that color of cheese before.
2: American cheese.
0: But it looks a little like, I know what American cheese is. It looks a different color.
2: We've got pickle relish.
1: It looks like Kraft Singles, by the way.
3: That's easy to like.
2: Well, you know, I think American cheese is such a good melting cheese.
0: I like white American cheese. You ever try that?
2: Yeah, you can get that too.
3: Yep.
2: And then just spread this onto all those rolls.
0: Okay. You want me to spread it?
2: Sure. Craig, you want to help me put the bologna on here?
1: Yes,
2: and you're just going to layer it. So you're doing a layer of American cheese and a layer of bologna.
1: Do I overlap?
3: Taste a little
2: bit. Overlap it.
3: It does have that mustardy.
2: I always loved fried bologna sandwiches when I was a little girl.
0: Oh my gosh. Me too.
2: White bread with yellow mustard.
0: Yeah, and the way
1: white
0: they fry
1: bread.
0: Up and
1: That's
0: they
1: the
0: get
1: bread
0: kind
1: we
0: of
1: had in my house.
2: So good.
5: But I haven't invented whole wheat yet.
2: I'm mustard. Straight mustard.
1: That's right.
2: Guys, do you like the bologna sliders?
4: Yes. It almost tastes like a little mini Cuban sandwich. It has like that kind of Cuban sandwich feel to it. It's great.
2: I can see that.
0: Okay.
2: And then we're going to put that on top, brush it with butter.
1: You love the brushing.
2: Why not? A little extra butter.
0: This is a messy situation.
1: Katie, right on top.
2: Okay.
3: Katie, who do you like in this game?
1: The recipes are on today.com.
3: You want to break down the matchup for the Colts,
1: Colts 49ers, Sunday night here on NBC. 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
3: Thank you so much.
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0: that heavy guitar music can only mean one thing. It's Today Food Loves Football. This morning, it's a matchup of the taste buds, the L.A. Cheeseburger Slider versus the San Francisco Pizza Boulevard Sourdough. Everyone over the tasting table is so happy. We got Laura Vitale, cookbook author and host of the hit show on YouTube, Laura in the Kitchen. Hi, Laura. Welcome.
1: Hi, thank you.
0: Okay, so let's do sliders first.
1: Yes.
0: So a little ground beef.
1: These are fantastic and so easy, especially in the colder months when you don't want to light your outdoor grill to make sliders. You're going to take some ground beef, although you could use chicken, you could use turkey, you could use any ground beef that you like. Mm-hmm. You're going to brown that.
0: Browning.
1: Once that browns, it becomes just delicious. You're going to add some garlic, some onion, some steak seasoning, and you're going to go ahead and cook that just until the onion is nice and translucent.
0: Okay.
1: And then one of the key tips for me is to add a little bit of cream cheese, because what that does is it acts like edible glue in a way, and it keeps your ground beef from flying up all over the place. Then you're going to take some Hawaiian rolls, really any soft roll that
0: I love the Hawaiian roll, though. It's so delish. It's like a donut.
1: Especially the slider size. You're going to go ahead and cut them horizontally in half.
0: Okay.
1: You're going to add your ground beef. Top it with the cheese of your choice. Okay. I'm just a fan of American cheese with my burger.
0: Should I be putting it right on the meat?
1: Yes. Okay. You can tear it up if you want to. It makes it go a lot further.
0: Oh, okay. Yeah.
1: And then you're going to make a topping, which consists of some butter, Worcestershire sauce, some Italian seasoning, and fresh garlic. Mm-hmm. And you're going to go ahead and brush the entire top of your sliders with this.
0: Oh, with your sauce. Okay.
1: Yes.
0: Just
1: then,
0: the top. Okay, not the bottom.
1: Put it on a baking sheet, cover with foil in the oven 15 minutes, remove the foil.
2: And it's so good.
0: Friends, what do we say?
2: Oh, my goodness.
1: Isn't it so good?
0: Do you taste that cream cheesy taste? I'm going to try this. Try that.
1: And the pickle with it. And then you can take like a small piece of pickle.
0: Oh, my God.
2: Isn't that amazing?
1: So good, right?
2: That's incredible.
1: They're so much better than outdoor sliders on a grill. I'm going to say that.
2: This is the best thing I've ever tasted.
1: I'm telling you. So, now we're going to move on to one of my favorite things, which is like a giant garlic bread that tastes like pizza, and it's phenomenal. You're going to take a sourdough bowl, or really any giant rustic loaf of bread, and you're going to cut it about two-thirds of the way down in both directions, okay? You're going to cut it like so, and then you're going to stuff it. You're going to stuff it with some pepperoni and mozzarella, but before you do that, you're going to make a garlic oil, which is olive oil, garlic, Italian seasoning, a pinch of hot pepper flakes, and you're going to brush this mixture, or I actually think using a spoon to sort of pour it in.
0: Oh, sort of pouring it in.
1: It's so much easier.
0: Okay.
1: And then so once that's brushed,
0: so pour it
1: ready,
0: in, but you want to brush the outside too.
1: Yes. Okay. Once that's ready, you're going to go ahead and take pieces of mozzarella. I'm a tearer because
0: tear.
1: I think it's better that way. And you're going to stuff it. Literally stuff your mozzarella and stuff your pepperoni all over.
0: Okay.
1: Add some freshly grated Parmigiano. Bake it covered 15 minutes, uncovered another 15, 20 minutes. And then when it comes out, it is literally a giant piece of pizza, garlic bread.
2: That is so yumminess.
0: What do we think?
3: Every bite's a little bit different.
0: Let's go.
3: This one.
1: Every
3: so
1: bite
3: good.
1: Is a little bit different.
0: You have to weigh in. Slider versus pepperoni pull apart bread. What do can we? What do we say?
4: This is pretty
5: amazing. I'm going for the pepperoni pull apart.
0: Wow. Really? One slider, one pepperoni. Tie breaking vote.
2: It's so good.
3: I'm going to go with the slider with the pickle.
5: Oh.
0: Yes. Okay, wow.
2: That's how you know it's good.
1: It's
5: got so yummy.
1: Okay. It's a must.
0: Well, Laura, these are awesome recipes. People should try these. I swear that's the best slider I ever tasted in my whole life.
1: It's so easy. And it's so easy.
0: Easy peasy. Okay, you can find these recipes on our website, today.com/food.
6: Mark Anderson and Ryan Fair, the authors of the best grilling cookbook ever written by two idiots. That's the name of the book. They live by and cook by the simple mantra, if they can do it, Lord knows you can. Craig, you're going to be with Mark. Faye, you and I are going to start this off here, so let's get to it.
7: All
6: got some chicken tenders.
7: That's right. We're going to do some chicken tenders. These are actually sour cream marinated chicken tenders, but there's your beer. Take your beer.
6: Yep.
7: First thing we're going to do is make our chipotle dip. Really simple. We've got some sour cream in here.
6: Yep.
7: I'm going to put a ton of cilantro in here because I love the stems. Well, that's maybe too much. Put a little bit of that out. We're going to do some chipotles and adobo sauce. We're going to do a little bit of mayo, all right? And then we're going to put in some lime juice and honey. There we go.
6: Lime juice.
7: Then what you'd normally do, magic of TV, we would blend this. There it is. Okay, now we're going to come over. What we're going to do is put our chicken tenders into some sour cream. You want to put a little onion powder in, some chives.
6: Yes, I do.
7: So what we're going to do with this is, by the way, if you want to use turkey, you can do that as well, but we're going to marinate this overnight in sour cream.
6: We're going to
7: take take it out of the fridge.
0: Very juicy.
6: Very juicy. That's why, because it's been marinated.
7: It's a new look I have.
0: I like it.
7: Thank you.
0: Yeah, you're on a journey.
6: That's a step.
7: On that?
8: Don't.
7: Yeah. Thank you.
6: Oh, happy belated birthday to Faye and Mark. Your birthday's today, right?
2: Yeah.
6: Happy birthday.
0: Happy birthday.
7: Yeah. All right, so then we're just going to bread these in some panko breadcrumbs after we take them out. All right, going to put these around here.
6: They were mayo overnight. And then,
7: overnight,
6: and then after
7: marinated.
6: With that. Is that panko?
7: That's panko breadcrumbs.
6: Yep.
7: You can use some other stuff, but panko is really easy to use. Then you're going to take your breaded chicken. You're going to put it right in some hot oil. You want to get your chicken to 165 degrees, safe to eat. You're good to go. You're going to put this out in a big, beautiful tray. Talk about tailgating, Thanksgiving, Christmas, games, whatever you want.
3: So easy.
7: Ridiculously easy and juicy.
4: What are we doing, Mark?
8: All right, now for the better dish. All right. So,
7: ouch. Every time.
8: Lasagna has one major problem. It's not tailgate friendly. It's an ugly eater, especially if you're working off of a paper plate, right? Yeah. So what we've decided to do is go ahead and make this handheld for football games. So we have meatballs that we cooked on the grill.
4: Yes.
8: Mm-hmm. Oh, nice smoky flavor. So we grab the pasta.
4: Okay. Ooh. We got about 30 seconds.
8: Oh my God. A little sauce. All right, you know what? Let me show you. We're going to roll all this up.
4: Yep.
1: So good.
4: More panko. More oil.
8: Drop it in. More panko in the oil. Now we got to. You got to see the. You got to see what's inside
9: of it. How is it, guys?
1: Try it.
9: It's ridiculous. No, I haven't.
1: Oh, you got to get one.
4: That's beautiful.
8: Look at that.
3: He said handheld.
7: There it is.
1: Dunk it. Dunk it.
9: Oh, my God.
1: I mean, incredible.
4: That's beautiful.
3: It's like a fried
1: dunk. Oh, my God.

0: Matt, you got some classics. Get right in on these ribs.
1: Yeah, man, it's a big Sunday. I think everybody can agree that Nashville and Kansas City are known for having great food.
0: Yes, so for sure.
1: Let's start out. I'm going to put you to work here. Yep. This is a Greek smoked rib. You're putting together a dry rub, so plenty of kosher salt. Then we pick up our Greek ingredients. We've got oregano, crushed red pepper, a little bit of garlic. Kind of the little secret here is you're going to do a little microplane on some lemon zest. That adds a little bit of brightness and acidity to that. Once you get that on, what we're going to do is just liberally season both sides of the ribs.
0: You need to do this a long time, an hour before if you can, sort of thing?
1: Ideally, the night before, let it set up in the fridge. And then we've got our grill pan over here. This is kind of emulating direct heat. We just want to put these on over direct heat. If you're working on a grill, we set up like a two-zone fire, maybe a little bit hotter on one side. If you've got gas or charcoal, push it to one side, flip it on the other.
0: Yep.
1: We're going to put that on for about 15 minutes. That's going to set the rib. Then we move it to indirect heat.
0: Let that
1: inside
0: cook.
1: We're going to cook it low and slow, old mantra. So the idea here is we're going to create a little bit of a mop sauce.
0: Uncle Al, how the ribs?
1: We got a little bit of honey.
2: Nice and tender.
1: And then we've got red lemon vinegar. Traditionally, we're going to use a apple cider vinegar.
0: I love it.
1: We give this a little twirl right here. Yep. We got honey in here. The honey is going to kind of help caramelize these guys.
0: That's going to help the crust.
1: So we just base this over the top, and then you can see what we've got. We don't want a fall off the bone rib that kind of implodes on you. We want a bite off the bone. It goes really well with that cold beverage you got hiding out down there as well. So
2: that's good.
1: Kansas City over here.
0: Yeah, we got beers over there. Hide your beers from Savannah, everybody.
1: I live in Nashville, so tighten up, man.
0: Okay,
1: our export over the last couple years has been hot chicken, and so we are taking a little bit of water. And we've got pickle juice.
0: Yep.
1: Pickle juice is great. Use it, save it for pork chops, for chicken, for turkey.
0: Right.
1: We've got a little bit of salt. We spin that up, and we're going to marinate this. We're going to brine it essentially overnight or at least 8 hours. Once that comes out, we'll pat it dry.
0: You want it dry.
1: Then we will take a little bit of salt, put it over here. Now, listen, I live in East Nashville. Good hot chicken is good fried chicken.
3: Yeah.
1: But in East Nashville, we're kind of quirky, and so we're actually doing this as grilled hot chicken.
0: Love it.
1: So we're going to put it skin down, get it nice and crispy. And then kind of the secret here is that a hot chicken is not like a buffalo-style sauce that has a lot of vinegar.
0: Right.
1: We create a little bit of canola oil. We add brown sugar for some sweetness.
0: Yep.
1: And then our spice comes from the cayenne pepper.
0: Yep.
1: So we're going to add our cayenne. You can dial that up as you want. We can make it mild. We can make it medium. We can make it atomic. We've got a little paprika, and we have black pepper.
0: Ooh,
1: we call
0: good.
1: This in Nashville, we call this the mud, right? So once it comes out, we're going to take this chicken, again, kind of skin side down.
3: Oh,
1: we're going to roll it around in our mud. We're going to pick up all that delicious seasoning and flavor. Ta-da.
0: Nashville.
3: Nashville.
0: We're gonna East Nashville.
1: Put this down.
2: It's not too hot.
1: We'll serve it very classically over a little bit of white bread, some pickles to finish. There you go.
0: Today.com/foods. Where are you going to go to get this recipe?
4: If you are looking for the perfect spread for the big game, we got it here. Joining us is Carolina Santos Nieves. She's the executive chef of American Bar right here in New York, the culinary director of the Grand Tour Hospitality. Chef, what are we cooking up? It smells so good.
5: Oh, my God. Oh, my God. Mm. So we're going to do a French dip.
4: French dip.
5: And then we're going to do, down there, crispy artichokes, fingerling potatoes with the parsley aioli. But first, we're going to start here.
4: Okay, the cut of meat is the most important, isn't
5: it? Very true. This is a filet. We're going to, let's pepper it. Let's
4: pepper it and salt it. Okay. And some salt?
5: Yeah, add some salt.
4: Go heavy or just
5: go heavy, go heavy.
4: Okay, like that.
5: Let's pat it down.
4: Do it on the other side.
5: Do it on the other side.
4: I'm with you, like that.
5: Wipe our hand a little bit.
4: Wipe our hands.
5: Okay. Pat it down.
4: Then I take this guy.
5: Put it in there.
4: Right in your cast iron.
5: Yep. So you want to make sure this is pretty hot. You know, you want to get a nice sear, a nice crust.
4: Okay.
5: Basically, we're going to cook this to medium rare is what I think is ideal.
4: Yes.
5: To like 130.
4: Okay.
5: Right?
4: So you just flip.
5: We're going to flip. So we're going to I would say like 2 minutes on each side.
4: Okay, 2 minutes on each side. Yeah. We'll fast forward.
5: Yeah, we'll fast forward. Leave it hanging out over here. Over here, we're essentially going to make an au poivre sauce, which is the dipping sauce for this delicious French dip.
4: Okay.
5: And so we have these peppercorns.
4: Yeah.
5: You want to do this?
4: What are you doing? You smash them?
5: You're going to smash them.
4: Do you bang it?
5: You kind of got to, you have fun. Have fun. There you go. You got it. Yes.
4: Okay.
5: Amazing.
4: It's fun. Okay. Now, what do you do with
5: all? Let's grab a few.
4: Okay.
5: And we're gonna toss them into this sauté pan.
4: Okay.
5: We have a little butter going here,
4: mm-hmm.
5: so we want to drop those in there.
4: Mm-hmm.
5: Right. Yeah. Keep cooking that. You're doing an
4: so
5: amazing
4: good.
5: Job.
4: Dying. Okay.
5: So we have the peppercorn and the butter here.
4: Uh huh.
5: We want to add a little whiskey.
4: Whiskey? Does it burn off or no?
5: It does burn off.
4: Okay.
5: We're not gonna go do a whole flambé here, but we're gonna add a little bit.
4: Okay,
5: we're just gonna add
4: all
5: a little
4: right,
5: bit.
4: We're gonna,
5: and then we're gonna add a little bit of beef stock.
4: Beef stock.
5: We would reduce that.
4: Okay.
5: Then we would add a little bit of heavy cream.
4: Yeah.
5: reduce that as well.
4: All right.
5: And then why not add a little butter?
4: Okay, right? Now.
5: So,
4: should we make our sandwich up?
5: We're making our sandwich.
4: Okay.
5: We got baguette. Mm-hmm. We got butter.
4: Mm.
5: We're going to layer some beef.
4: Yep.
5: We're going to put on some
4: onion,
5: a little onion, a little cheese. And we
4: look
5: have...
4: Look at that.
5: Sweet.
4: Guys, how is the sandwich?
2: Let's start with the sandwich. Fantastic.
5: So what are we doing over there?
3: And this aioli you should bottle.
4: What kind of cheese do you put
5: on? We're doing
4: on
5: Swiss, but you know what? You can even do a white cheddar. We would put this
4: in heat
5: the...
4: it?
5: We heat it.
4: Yeah.
5: We put it in a broiler for 450.
4: And then you dunk it in your special sauce.
5: Go, you got it.
4: Girl,
5: yes,
4: come on.
5: Yes. What do you think? What do you think? You into it?
4: It's insane. We only have a minute.
5: All right. Okay, we're going to go parsley aioli over here.
4: Come on.
5: This is for the crispy artichoke. We have four whole eggs.
6: Oh.
5: We have four egg yolks.
4: Oh my gosh.
6: Wow.
5: We'll basically blend that.
4: Mm-hmm.
5: We would turn this on, add a little canola oil or grape seed oil.
4: Okay.
5: Add a little parsley, keep blending.
4: Now we're going to fry it all up.
5: And we're going to fry it all up.
4: Okay.
5: We would cut these in half, these little guys, which
4: mm-hmm.
5: are parboiled in some salt water.
4: That's
5: we're
4: going to
5: add this into some canola oil. Let's be careful here. Ooh,
4: so
5: probably don't do what I'm doing right now.
4: Okay.
5: And some artichokes.
4: And the artichokes. So now you dunk them in the aioli. Is it sick?
6: Aioli.
4: Wait, I want to try.
6: I want to put it on everything.
4: Oh.
6: Try it.
5: What do you think?
6: Everybody
5: think?
6: Go.

0: with. Today, Food Loves Football. This morning, we're joined by award-winning chef and author Sarah Gruhlenberg.
1: Oh my God,
0: are
1: you pumped? This is amazing.
0: I guess.
1: Yes.
0: She's pumped. Okay.
1: Oh my God, hello.
0: I love it. All right, what are we making, Honey Bun?
1: Oh my gosh. So we are making a roasted chicken with so many peppers.
0: Okay.
1: This book is about listening to what your vegetables want.
0: What do you
1: really
0: mean?
1: Like, I actually think that they talk to me sometimes and tell
0: for real?
1: Me, like Sarah, I want to be in this pan.
0: Okay.
1: And I want
0: to be in here.
1: All on top of me.
0: Okay.
1: And get all the
0: okay.
1: So,
0: okay.
1: I know. It's a thing.
0: No,
1: but
0: it's cool.
1: Fun. It's fun.
0: I'm with you.
1: All right. So a little olive oil.
0: A little olive oil.
1: Some tomatoes.
0: Yeah.
1: I like to use pepperoncinis because they have built-in acidity and brightness and pop.
0: Are they spicy?
1: No,
0: I can't.
1: No, just
0: they're
1: like
0: not.
1: A little Greek kind
0: oh,
1: of
0: just,
1: style.
0: Oh, yeah,
1: pepper.
0: Yeah, yeah, yeah, yeah. Okay.
1: A little oregano,
0: uh-huh.
1: Some fennel seed.
0: Fennel
1: and
0: seed.
1: And the key here is you want to pop your pan right in the oven and get it super hot.
0: Ah, so this would be a hot pan.
1: Yes, throw those peppers
0: dump that
1: in
0: there.
1: Throw it in the oven, and then you get your butcher or your grocery store to do a spatchcock chicken.
0: Spatchcock.
1: So that just okay. basically means you kind of take the backbone out. It's
0: flatten
1: flat.
0: It out.
1: It totally roasts.
0: Yeah.
1: 100%.
0: Okay.
1: Even put that right on the peppers, and now your chicken juices are going to roast.
0: Did you put
1: right
0: like salt or anything on that
1: oh,
0: chicken?
1: Yes, yes.
0: Salt it up.
1: Season it, get
0: season it.
1: It
0: up. Okay.
1: Yes,
0: so you plop it right on top
1: yes.
0: and then back in the oven?
1: Back in the oven. Then
0: okay.
1: we got this like beautiful
0: look at
1: golden,
0: that.
1: Crispy skin. Oh my gosh.
0: Wait,
1: yes,
0: they're loving,
1: yeah, loving
0: it.
1: The peppers look though, right?
0: Good. Okay.
1: So then now this is where the herbs are going to come into play.
0: Okay, what herbs
1: we
0: are
1: have
0: those?
1: Rosemary, parsley, lemon zest.
0: Oh, yes.
1: Lemon juice.
0: Come on, girl.
1: And you're going to pour this right over the chicken.
0: That's right on top. After so, is this cooked all the way? It's all the way done right now?
1: It is. It's like it's almost all almost there. We're just going to let that
0: okay.
1: soak in.
0: Add that on
1: and
0: top.
1: So this is a one pan. Your sauce, your veggies,
0: yeah.
1: all in there, yummy, ready to go.
0: Okay.
1: And look at that.
0: Look at that. It looks so
1: peppers, like
0: come
1: that color.
0: On.
1: That's exactly
0: y'all,
1: what
0: wait,
1: you want.
0: We got to ask these guys, what do you think? What's the verdict?
2: I'm eating my broccoli. I'm eating my broccoli.
0: Oh, my God. It's so good.
1: The potatoes.
0: Is it yummy? How's the chicken? The chicken's really good.
3: Yeah, the peppers are almost better than the chicken.
0: That's really?
1: The whole, that's the whole idea behind the book.
4: Amazing.
1: Is like the peppers add the sweetness and brightness. And serve that with some rice or roasted potatoes. You're good.
0: Oh, my God.
1: Right?
0: Y'all.
1: See? So those were the peppers we're talking, right?
0: They're so good. You're right. Okay. What's our next dish?
1: Okay, so now. I grew up eating baked potatoes on a weekly basis.
0: Yeah, you
1: my
0: have
1: mom
0: to.
1: And I, that's
0: right.
1: what we do. So my secret is to get them wet, wash and scrub them, and then put the salt right on the potato. And
0: right
1: that
0: on top?
1: Salt sticks to the skin.
0: Oh,
1: okay.
0: Wet.
1: And then you put it right in the oven and roast them on the baking
0: rack.
1: Can
0: I ask you, do you poke yeah. it
2: the
0: with a fork?
1: No, no poking.
5: You know what? What?
2: No,
5: no
2: poking,
5: poking with a fork?
1: No.
0: No poking. I thought you did. No poking.
5: No poking.
0: You always
1: but
0: pork.
1: No.
0: They say don't do it.
1: So what we want to do is get a really crunchy, crispy potato skin happening.
0: Okay, got it. Got
1: okay.
0: It. How
1: now,
0: long do you bake it for?
1: You bake it for about 25 minutes until they're tender.
0: Okay, then
1: now,
0: what?
1: Broccoli, my childhood favorite vegetable.
0: Okay.
1: Broccoli, leeks, garlic. Saute this in a little bit of butter. This is a great way to get veggies into your potatoes for all the kids
0: leeks
1: at home.
0: Leeks are so good for you.
1: So yummy. So we're going to saute this. And I, you know, the trick here, I like to add a little bit of water, cover it, and that steams and softens
0: the
1: broccoli.
0: Yeah, yeah.
1: Okay, take that and put it right into the food processor.
0: Okay.
1: Pulse.
0: Okay.
1: White cheddar, a little bit of goat cheese,
0: oh,
1: which adds
0: yum.
1: A little bit of tang. You don't taste goat cheese, but it just adds a little a little yumminess.
3: These are the best baked potatoes.
0: I mean, and then what?
1: And then cream cheese.
0: Cream cheese.
4: Oh, that's
0: great.
1: The secret ingredient, cream cheese.
0: And that's the potato.
2: Love a cream cheese.
0: And then, where's all the skin?
1: Yes.
0: Oh, I see what
1: so
0: you did.
1: So you take those
0: it
1: roasted
0: out.
1: Potatoes,
0: oh,
1: scoop
0: man.
1: It out. Add your potato in, and then this is your mixture.
2: And the inside is out of control.
0: That's
1: Thank you.
0: Let's go.
1: All right, so stuff the potatoes up, and then I save a little bit of the broccoli
0: and then what?
1: From the pan
0: yeah.
1: to put on top.
4: Yeah.
1: Because
0: oh
1: I love
0: God.
1: To see that broccoli in all its glory. Super excited.
0: Oh, my God.
3: If it makes a TV, then
1: so
3: that's a cheesy potato.
0: Delicious.
1: This
0: is amazing.
1: See?
0: So,
1: the potatoes,
0: the best baked potato.
1: You.
0: Well done. Thank you, Sarah.
2: Cheers.
0: You can find

0: We are back with Today Food Loves Football, joined now by former NFL player turned professional foodie and chef Tobias Dorzon. Chef Tobias, good morning to you, sir.
1: Good morning. Good morning.
0: I mean, let's just start there. How do you go from pro football player to acclaimed chef? How does that happen?
1: Well, I mean, you know, when you're always eating good food, you know, you end up wanting to see how you can actually cook it. And, you know, growing up in the kitchen with my dad, man, it was just something that it was a great transition for me.
0: I love it. I love it. I'm excited about these dishes. We're going to start with the Denver dish first. This is the jalapeno bacon jam burger.
1: Yes,
0: and then we'll do the San Francisco
1: and then we'll do
0: dish
1: that.
0: After.
1: Yeah, so, you know, just let's start off with a little small knife cuts. You know, you want to get your knife, want to get your onions going. Get a good chop going.
0: Okay. I see you use a cast iron skillet.
1: Yep. Use a cast iron. So you go ahead and add your onions.
0: All right. What else do you add in addition to the onions?
1: Add your onions, your garlic, your jalapenos.
0: It's garlic.
1: Yeah.
0: Okay. Okay.
1: You see, you smell like you got that going.
0: I like that.
1: Yeah.
0: I like that. Okay.
1: So in the pan, you know, we started out with bacon fat that we render from our actual bacon. But if you don't
0: bacon
1: want,
0: fat, that's the secret, boys and girls.
2: That's what does.
1: If you don't want to use bacon fat, you can always use avocado oil.
0: Okay.
1: It has a high smoke point.
0: No, we're going to use bacon fat.
1: You know, you go ahead and add your bacon to it.
0: All right.
1: Cook that down.
0: And so you cook that down.
1: Yep, cook it down.
0: Is that brown sugar?
1: Brown sugar, man.
0: Oh,
1: gotta have it.
0: Oh, that's the pro tip. What is that there?
1: Apple cider vinegar.
0: All of this goes in the pan. Okay.
1: All of this goes in the pan. Cook it up good. Let that go.
0: How long do you cook that?
1: Cook that down for probably about 15, 20 minutes.
0: All right. And what kind of beef are we using here?
1: Right here, we Angus beef right here.
0: Angus
1: some good
0: beef.
1: Angus beef right here. We're going to season it up.
0: Okay.
1: A little bit of salt and pepper.
0: A little salt and pepper.
1: We're going to add the garlic to your actual patty.
0: Why do you do that?
1: Then you want to get your flavor. So your pan cooking up that good garlic flavor in there while it's in the burger, you get that extra crunch and extra goodness in that burger right there.
0: Okay.
1: You get your burger, you add your Gouda cheese.
0: You like Gouda. You're a Gouda guy.
1: Yeah, it's a good nutty cheese. You know, you want to get that good flavor from it. You want so many different aspects. You got your brown sugar that's going.
0: Yes.
1: So then you get your nuttiness from your smoked Gouda. You cover that up so you can get your cheese to melt.
0: That's how you get the cheese to melt evenly.
1: Exactly, exactly.
0: Okay.
1: And now we're just going to assemble our burger.
0: Toasted bun?
1: Toasted bun, of course.
0: Of course.
1: Toasted bun. Get your burger.
0: Uh-huh.
1: Get your lettuce.
0: Yes.
1: Now you add your bacon jam.
0: That's what we made. That's
2: that
0: the bacon jam.
2: The jam is
0: crazy. You can just eat the jam by itself.
2: Jam.
0: Okay, let's make sure we give San Francisco fans equal time here.
1: Right. Yeah,
0: so this is
1: course,
0: the bacon jam burger.
1: This is the bacon
0: jam burger.
1: I'm gonna
0: take
1: you
0: a bite.
1: Try that. So now we're jumping over here to our avocado mash.
2: Oh, yeah. So good. So good.
1: Adding your onions.
0: Oh, yeah.
1: Avocado, you add your garlic, your cilantro.
2: Ooh, all the things.
1: All the good things.
2: All the things.
0: Lemon juice?
1: Lemon juice. We gotta add a little bit of salt and pepper to that.
0: That bacon jam.
2: Isn't that bacon jam?
3: So, this is so crazy.
1: Okay, ain't it?
0: Man.
1: Yes, sir.
0: So, what do you season the shrimp with?
1: We got a little bit of cumin, onion powder, and paprika.
0: That's it.
1: Yep.
0: Just toss it together.
1: Just toss that in there. Get you a good mix.
0: Mm-hmm. Okay. Mm.
2: It's really good.
1: Make sure you got your oil and your garlic in your pan already.
0: Okay. Mm-hmm.
1: Seasoning up.
4: Got a real hot pan.
1: Real hot pan. Real hot.
0: Okay, look at you.
1: You know a little something.
0: Savannah Guthrie had her own cooking show.
4: That's what I learned.
0: Wildly popular cooking show.
1: Stir that in. Let your shrimp get the even color on both sides.
0: And what do we have here? What's the story on the Christinis?
1: Nice rice grilled Christinis, but you want something light
3: super
1: but
3: crunchy.
1: Still flavorful. Mm-hmm. You get your Christinis. You toast your Christinis up. You top it with the avocado mash that you made earlier.
3: Avocado mash. You can eat this.
2: Try that. Isn't that good?
0: That is good.
2: Oh, my goodness.
0: I like all the different textures.
1: Mm,
0: you got your crunchy, you got your smash.
1: You got to have everything.
0: Chef, well done.
1: Thank you.
0: Who do you
1: like
0: in the game Sunday? Denver, San Fran.
1: Well, you know, Trent Williams is my client, so, you know, I'm going with the 49ers, man.
0: Smart man.
1: Yes, sir.
0: Smart man. Chef Tobias, thank you so much.
1: Thank you.
0: What's the verdict here, ladies?
2: Bacon jam, avocado smash, so good.
3: Well done.
0: For the recipes, as always, today.com/food.
5: We are back with Today Food Loves Footballs, and here to help you with the menu is Leah Cohen. She's the owner of Pig and Cow and Piggyback here in New York. Hey, girl.
6: Hi.
5: Oh my God, this is so exciting. Okay. So you're going to make the ultimate wing.
6: Yes.
5: Okay.
6: So we're doing two wings. But okay. This one is a Korean honey butter wing.
5: Yeah.
6: Okay?
5: I already
6: and
5: like
6: so,
5: it.
6: Yeah. So we're going to start by just seasoning it with some salt
5: and
6: some
5: pepper.
6: Black pepper.
5: Okay.
6: And then we have some eggs. And this is going to help coat everything.
5: Should I?
6: Yes,
5: if jiggle you it around.
6: Toss that around.
5: Toss
6: and
5: it
6: we
5: around.
6: Serve this at my restaurant, Piggyback, in
5: okay.
6: Midtown.
5: So you put the egg wash first, and then what?
6: And then we're going to coat it in the flour
5: just
6: mixture.
5: Dump
6: and
5: it in here.
6: And just put it in there.
5: Right.
6: Yes. And so it's flour, potato starch, and baking powder. And
5: potato
6: this gets it
5: starch.
6: Really nice and crispy.
5: Okay, so you roll those around.
6: Roll those around, and then okay. We have some here. And so we're going to fry them.
5: Okay, let's stick those
6: and they're
5: going to
6: get really
5: in.
6: Nice and crispy.
5: How long do you cook those?
6: I cook them for about 5 to 7 minutes, and then I actually turn the heat up really high and
5: okay.
6: Then get them really crispy.
5: All right, let's make your
6: this
5: special
6: is the sauce.
5: Sauce.
6: Okay, so this is the Korean honey butter sauce.
5: Yes.
6: So there's a lot of butter
5: look.
6: In there, of course,
5: what's
6: and
5: that?
6: A lot of garlic.
5: Garlic.
6: A lot, guys, a lot. And then gochujang.
5: Yeah.
6: And then we have some fish sauce.
5: I'm
6: and
5: just going to bite into
6: oh,
5: it.
6: Oh, yeah, go into
5: Yo,
6: it.
5: Yo, how is it?
0: Hold
5: oh,
0: up.
5: My God.
0: Hold up. Breaking news. Savannah likes these.
2: This is good.
7: Hey.
2: Yeah.
6: Oh, great, thank you. Really and then we're just going to toss them in there.
5: Come down.
6: And then we
5: gotta
6: have
5: go
6: all
5: super
6: this
5: fast.
6: And then these are the whole wings,
5: mm-hmm.
6: Okay? And then we season them with salt and pepper again.
5: What's the sauce?
6: The sauce is called tebasaki. It's like an adult version of teriyaki sauce. And we're going to coat

0: job.
1: Thank so you. And then Leah, we just top it with sesame.
0: Love you. Yo, these wings are crazy. All right, guys, you can catch those recipes on today.com. Heaven. Heaven. / food.

0: Our anchors are done with the food. I mean, the segment's sort of over in one part of the studio over there. That's how good this is. It's Today Food Loves Football. We are back. We've got awesome snacks. We've got the dynamic duo, husband and wife, Scott Tassinelli and Angie Rito. They are the chefs and owners of the great Don Angie, one of New York's hottest restaurants. Really great to have you guys.
1: So to start our meatballs, we add a little milk to bread here.
0: We're making something called day old bread. Does it matter?
1: Yeah, it could be anything. This is like torn sourdough. This is called a panade. This is going to add like some moisture to the meatballs.
0: Yep.
1: Absolutely.
0: Do you like your sourdough bread? Is that kind of a first choice?
1: Yeah, I think so. I mean, it has like a nice depth of flavor in there.
2: And then you're going to wring it out, all the milk, and you're going to add the bread to ground chicken, and then chorizo. Mm. This is like a Mexican chorizo, so it's really soft, but you could also use the hard chorizo. You just got to grind it up.
0: Yep.
2: Then we're going to add cotija cheese to it.
0: Yes, you are.
2: Some eggs.
0: Eggs.
2: And then our spice mix, which is salt, pepper, cumin, oregano, grated garlic, and dried garlic and dried onion.
0: Okay, perfect.
2: And then mix it up, you're going to end up with this.
0: Yep.
2: And then Angie's going to, I don't know if you want to scoop some meatballs.
1: Yeah,
0: sure, I'll
1: scoop
0: a meatball.
2: So we use one of these.
0: Try the meatballs, guys.
2: That works out good. We use one of these because then everybody gets, like, you know, all the meatballs are even size, right?
0: Yes, even size. Smart.
1: So this is like a Tex-Mex style meatball. I feel like, you know, Dallas, like the cuisine that stands out there most to us is Tex-Mex.
0: Right.
1: So.
0: All right, so we're going to squeeze some meatballs there. That's really not
1: nice,
0: so hot.
1: Nice.
0: That's okay.
2: Then you got to do a quick roll off.
1: Yeah, you know.
0: Okay.
1: You know,
2: that's right.
0: And then those cook for how long?
2: It's about like 15 to 20 minutes until they're golden brown in about a 350, 400
0: pretty quick
2: oven.
0: Yeah. Yeah, it's chicken. All right, so we're making, what is this, a sauce to go
1: with this?
0: It?
1: Yeah, so this is like an herbed labneh. It's like a thick yogurt. It sort of is like a cooling element that's going to pair well with the spicy meatballs. Mm-hmm. So we have the labneh here. We have a little bit of salt, sugar, oregano.
0: That's going into what? What is the base of that?
1: This is labneh. It's like a thick yogurt.
0: Like a Greek
1: basically.
0: Yogurt? Sort of
1: Okay. Some lime juice, some grated garlic.
0: Greg, you're right over there? Yeah.
3: He's laughing at me.
1: Good
0: I just wanted to ask you a question while your mouth was full. I don't need the answer.
1: And mix this up. And then this is going to be the base of our meatballs here.
0: Yep.
1: And we just add a little bit of fresh scallion and cilantro on top there.
0: So, all right. That is the Cowboys. Good luck to the Cowboys. Go to Philly.
2: What are
0: you guys thinking?
2: Philly's famous for cheesesteaks, but also famous for the roast pork sandwich.
1: It's a lesser known, you know, like Italian-American dish there that's super popular.
0: Right.
2: So. Roast pork provolone and broccoli rabe.
0: So you were like, let's take some of those elements and just make nachos.
2: Correct.
1: Why not?
0: Love it.
1: Yeah.
2: So we're going to do a pork shoulder. You could use bone in or bone out. This is bone in, I believe. We're going to sear it in a pan.
0: Yep.
2: And then we're going to take it out after we get it golden brown. And to that fat from the pork shoulder, we're going to add onions, sliced onions. And then we're going to put in our spice mix here. So for this one, it's oregano, thyme, fennel, and chili flakes.
0: Mm-hmm.
2: Keep chopped going. Garlic.
0: Yep. The meatball.
2: And tomato paste. We're going to cook that out for a few minutes till the tomato is cooked.
0: Great meatball.
2: Then once the tomato paste is cooked, we're going to add white wine.
0: Yep.
2: Reduce that down.
0: I got you.
2: Add chicken stock.
0: Got it.
2: And then we're going to take the pork shoulder and we're going to put it into a slow cooker. It's going to go in the slow cooker. We're going to pour this mixture right on top of it.
0: Right.
2: The best thing about making this...
0: I love that you can do this inside. You don't have to do like a green egg smoking situation.
2: Yeah, I mean, you do it inside.
0: No, this is just easy.
2: Yep. The best thing about this, you're done. Put it on high, four hours.
0: It. 4 hours. That's
2: drink
0: not even
2: some beers,
0: that long.
2: Watch the game, that's it. And
0: great.
2: Then Angie's going to show the broccoli rabe.
0: Okay.
1: So I have some garlic here. I'm going to add my rabe. Season it with a little salt.
0: Beautiful.
1: Once this is cooked, we like to finish it off. We have to cook it for like 6 to 7 minutes to get it like super wilted.
0: Mm-hmm.
1: Once this is finished, we like to finish it off with a little fresh lemon juice and sugar. Just

0: to kind of cut the bitterness.
1: Ooh, nice that. Nice touch.
0: And then for layering the nachos, the best, you know, the most fun part here. Basically, the secret to a good nacho is just like many, many layers.
1: Okay, talk
0: slow. Oh. So, yeah. We're just going to get our pulled
1: pork
0: here.
1: Down, load it up.
2: Did you try this yet?
0: Don't be shy.
2: You got to try the nachos.
3: The nachos.
1: I know, but then I got to talk and go to break. I'm a pro. I got to wait. Big game. We're back with Today Food Loves Football. Isn't that the truth? We've got the game Sunday night here on NBC. Chiefs, Packers, our friend Katie Beagle's here with some great food to go. Katie, always good to see you. Happy holidays to you.
4: See you too. Happy holidays.
1: Love the sweater. Matches Kansas City. Are you pulling rank here? You're going KC?
4: Well, I was thinking more holiday, but, I guess I am
1: I don't
4: in
1: know.
4: Theme.
1: A little biased.
4: Well, I do really love ribs, and Kansas City is famous for their barbecue. Mm-hmm. While I don't have a smoker at home, I love to make ribs in the oven. So this is a really
1: I love you're
4: great
1: doing
4: way
1: this
4: to do
1: because
4: it.
1: I do have a smoker at home, and it's so intimidating. I would love to know how to do it without using
4: this
1: it.
4: This is so easy. So Kansas City typically has a dry rub. Okay. I've got some chili powder here.
1: Cheers, everybody. Cheers.
4: I've got celery seed, salt, pepper, paprika, cayenne, dry mustard, onion powder, garlic powder.
1: Cayenne better than Caillou.
5: That's right. Oh, yes.
1: Whiny spice.
5: Little inside.
4: Whiny
5: I like that.
4: Whiny spice. That's funny. All right. Mix that together.
1: This
4: and
1: is
4: then
1: your
4: we're
1: rub.
4: Just going to sprinkle it over.
1: No olive oil, no binder. Just
4: no,
1: let it rip.
4: No, you don't need it. There's plenty of fat in there. Nope. So you're going to use your hands to rub it in. And then the ticket is to really wrap this tightly in foil.
1: Okay.
4: You're going to put it in the oven, 500 degrees for 20 minutes, then turn it down to 250.
1: Wrap the whole tray, just this?
4: No, wrap the ribs.
1: The ribs, okay.
4: Wrap the ribs themselves. So these are spare ribs. They take a little longer, 2 to 3 hours to to cook until they're falling off the bone. If you were doing baby backs, about an hour and a half. So now we're going to make our barbecue sauce. Mm-hmm. Kansas City is a tomato-based barbecue sauce and usually has some molasses, which we have. So I'm using ketchup.
2: I'm trying this. You have done Kansas City justice.
4: It's so good. Did I do okay?
2: Wow. You did.
4: You know, I always get nervous making barbecue because people in their areas are so particular about it. So I know I'm going to find out on Twitter.
2: I'm from Kansas. I'm a Kansas City snob. This is delicious.
4: All right, great.
1: Okay,
4: seal
1: of approval from
4: Thank
1: Chanel.
4: Thank you. Woohoo! All right, so ketchup goes in. I'll stir that for me.
1: Gotcha.
4: And I'm going to add to it some chicken broth. And we've got some molasses here. That's the good stuff.
1: Oh.
4: Adds so much
1: So the ribs are in the
4: flavor.
1: Oven, right?
4: Ribs are
1: at
4: in the
1: what?
4: Oven.
1: Say the temps again. I want to remember
4: 500
1: this.
4: For 20 minutes.
1: Hot for 20.
4: Yeah,
1: oh, okay.
4: And then turn it down to 250.
1: Got it.
4: Brown sugar. Oh. I want this to be nice and sweet, and we're going to balance that out with some apple cider vinegar. And we've got some Worcestershire sauce.
1: And this
4: there.
1: Is really where the difference is between a Kansas City style rib or a North Carolina style rib. It's in this
4: the
1: barbecue sauce.
4: Yeah. And then all the spices.
1: All
4: go
1: the
4: in.
1: Things. Yeah.
4: Yeah. So let that cook down and get thick.
1: Yeah.
5: Got a nice little kick to it.
4: You like it?
2: Yeah.
4: Oh,
1: and
4: so
1: sweet.
4: Happy. I'm so happy.
2: Very, very good.
1: Okay.
4: All right. So after those ribs come out of the oven, you're going to finish them either under the broiler or on the grill. By painting them with a little bit of that sauce and all the sugar that's in there is going to get nice and crispy on your ribs and give you that great crust.
1: When you say finish it, is the internal temperature when you pull it out of the oven not to eating temp
4: no,
1: yet?
4: No, it is. It is totally to eating
1: but
4: temp.
1: But this is
4: this
1: a little
4: is
1: sear.
4: Just to make it have that
1: crispy.
4: Good crispy
1: gotcha.
4: Thing.
5: A little glaze.
4: Yeah, so gives it that little extra something something.
1: Yep, okay. Wow.
2: Wait till right. you try it.
5: Go in
4: there.
5: Yeah,
4: we'll decide how you like
5: go
4: it.
5: Go in there, baby. In
4: there.
1: Oh,
4: good.
1: Wow.
4: Yeah.
1: Delicious. Yeah.
5: Fantastic.
2: Great.
5: Oh,
2: that's
5: yeah,
2: so
5: yeah,
2: good.
5: Nice
4: and then Green Bay Packers, Wisconsin, cheese, of course.
5: Cheese head.
4: So we're going to make some cheese soup. This is a really nice light dish.
1: Okay. All right. About to say.
4: Okay, cheese. So I've got some butter going here. And I'm going to add my mirepoix to it. So that's just celery, carrot.
1: Awesome.
6: Carson's picking some.
4: And onions.
1: Wow.
4: Yeah. Who are you rooting
1: for? Well, Siri went to college in Wisconsin, so I felt like for the family I should.
6: Sure. Yeah.
4: And then I'm going to add some thyme and a bay leaf to it. And you're just going to let that cook down, let those vegetables get nice and tender. It takes about 10 minutes.
1: Mm-hmm.
4: And then add to it some flour.
1: Yep.
4: And that's going to be our thickener. And a little bit of sweet paprika. And that's going to help give some color to our soup.
1: I asked you a question backstage when I saw the big vat of beer cheese soup. I said, how long before this soup seizes and just becomes like cement? And that's not necessarily the case. It doesn't.
4: It doesn't because we've got some white wine going in.
1: See, now, the acid from the white
4: acid
1: wine?
4: The acid will help. Yeah. And so typically, typically this is made with beer, but I'm a wine drinker, so I use wine.
1: All right, well,
4: and then some
1: not...
4: milk. Yeah, add it right in there. Why not? And then you're going to let that simmer.
1: Oh, we got to go.
4: And
1: then, my God. How's the soup, guys?
4: All the garlic that goes in.
1: All the things.
4: The bacon,
1: all the additive
4: things.
1: Things.

0: you know what that music means. We're back with Today Loves, Today Food Loves Football. Epic matchup coming your way Sunday night right here on NBC. Dallas Cowboys taking on those undefeated San Francisco 49ers. And if you are looking to take your game day spread to the next level, you've come to the right place this morning. This is Elizabeth Poet. She's a seventh generation cattle rancher. She stars in the hit cooking show, The Ranch Table, over on Magnolia Network. And she is out with her debut cookbook. There it is, Ranch Table. Congratulations.
1: Thank you so much.
0: My friends are already scarfing down
1: your
0: creations.
1: Yes, good.
2: I've never tasted anything like this.
3: Heaven.
1: Oh, yeah. Good.
0: So
1: yes.
0: Let's, wow. So let's, I guess we should probably start with the casserole.
1: Yeah, we're going to do a chili relleno casserole. This is super simple. All my cooking is very, very simple, easy to do, especially for a big crowd.
0: Okay.
1: So we are roasting these chili peppers. If you don't want to roast the chili peppers, you can just buy them from a can. But these are awesome. I just usually just roast them. Put them in a bag, steam them. You can peel them, and then add them in. Really delicious.
0: Okay.
1: So easy.
0: So this first dish that we're making is called a what?
1: A chili relleno casserole.
0: Okay.
1: So, you know, love chili rellenos, but this is a casserole because it's so much more easier. So let's do it.
0: Savannah loves a casserole.
2: Yeah. I love a one-pot meal.
1: I know, right?
2: Yeah.
1: Yes, exactly.
2: Casserole.
1: I'm not, look, I'm busy. Yeah. We don't need a lot of dishes.
0: There's a yolk in there.
4: No, hey.
0: There's a yolk in there.
4: So what?
0: No, joke, yolk.
2: Joke,
4: yes. Oh.
0: That's the first time.
1: Look at that.
0: Wow. That's a first.
4: Maybe it wasn't
2: we
4: that good.
2: We all missed it.
1: Yeah. Okay.
4: Everybody
1: so
4: missed it.
1: We got Poor 12 game. Eggs.
2: Stay focused, Elizabeth.
1: I'm going to. Come on, everyone.
4: Focus.
1: Focus. Let's make some food.
0: Heavy cream?
1: Yeah, we're putting heavy cream, heavy a little cream. Salt, a little pepper. Boom. Done.
0: All right.
1: We're moving on. I have some tomatoes. What we're going to do is just do some layering.
0: We're going to build.
1: We're going to build.
0: We're going to build.
1: Well, oh, that's a spoon. So let's use a spoon and not my finger.
0: So those are the chilies that you roasted.
1: These are the chilies that I roasted. Okay. Again, you can just use chilies that are from a can just to make it simple if you don't want to roast them. But you add that, a little bit of cheese.
0: What kind of cheese you got there?
1: This is a Monterey Jack. Okay. Super delicious,
0: right.
1: Easy.
0: So
1: and then we're going to layer all of that.
0: How long are we going to bake that?
1: So once we layer it, then we're going to move in and take this. Excuse me. I'm going to need this. We're going to then pour all of this all over and bake this at 350 for about 45 minutes.
0: That's pretty easy.
1: Boom. Done.
2: Very.
0: Done. I could actually do that.
1: We move on. We have this delicious taste it.
0: Right,
1: chili relleno casserole.
0: I'm going to taste this.
1: Has a little bit of that chili taste.
2: It's good.
0: So this fried chicken.
2: Nachos or something, too. Uh-huh.
1: Yeah.
0: This fried chicken that you're about to make here.
2: Oh, my gosh. Mm.
1: Fried chicken. This is my favorite. I love
0: it. She travels with her own honey. She walked in.
2: Oh, wow.
0: The honey bottle.
1: I brought the honey from the ranch for you guys.
2: We have to hear every step because this crust is otherworldly.
1: Yes, it's so good. So we're going to brine this chicken because the thing about fried chicken is you want that moisture in the chicken. You want that flavor. So I make a brine. I put some lemon juice, water, salt, a little bit of, what is this, rosemary. And a whole bunch. I literally just throw in those.
0: And how long do you brine your chicken?
1: Well, I want to say about 2 hours or overnight. Sometimes I love to just do it overnight because then you don't even need to think about it. And, you know, it's ready in the morning.
0: All right.
1: So this is the chicken. Here's the brine all ready to go. We pour that in, let that sit for, you know, as long as you can.
5: Again, could the brine be cooled
1: two
5: before
1: hours,
5: you pour
1: it? Yes, you want to make sure you get it nice and cold. And let it brine. Okay. So that's great.
0: Now this looks like it might be part of the secret.
2: This is insane.
0: What's the sauce? What's the seasonings?
1: So we have all sorts of really delicious seasonings. There's chili powder. There's paprika. There's salt, pepper. It's very simple though.
0: Okay.
1: But the secret really is this is the place where a double dip is a good thing. This is a double dip situation.
0: You dredge twice.
1: I dredge twice.
3: Is it just flour?
1: There's flour and all sorts
3: How
1: of yummy
3: is it
1: spices.
3: So crunchy?
1: It's crunchy.
2: And then what are you dredging in? Is that milk or buttermilk?
1: We throw it in. This is a buttermilk.
2: Okay.
1: You throw it in and then you go back.
0: Back in. You go back in.
1: Double dip. Back in. It's a double dip.
0: Dry, wet, dry.
2: You dredge,
1: and that
2: you dredge
1: is good.
2: Again.
0: All right, we got 30 seconds left.
1: Okay, great.
0: So what kind of oil do you use?
1: We're just using canola oil.
0: Okay.
1: Frying it up.
3: Please try.
1: Again.
0: You don't have to tell me.
1: Adding in some honey on top and boom.
2: You're
1: have
2: die.
1: A
0: oh
1: man.
0: My gosh.
2: Get ready.
1: So it's all in the cookbook.
3: Get ready. That's the best fried chicken I think I've ever had.
2: I know. It truly is. I don't know how you got the crust that way.
3: Uh-huh.
2: There's
0: well
2: got to be
0: done.
2: A technique.
0: Well
1: great.
0: Done.
1: Thank
0: congratulations
1: you
0: on the
1: much.
0: Cookbook.
1: Thank
5: like
1: you.
5: A fried
0: congratulations on wiring
1: I know.
0: The audience.
1: Heaven. Heaven in a bite. Really
0: by the way, Elizabeth's cookbook is called The Ranch Table. You can get a recipe.

0: with today. Food loves football, and this morning we're celebrating Hispanic heritage with some fun twists on some game day favorites. And to do it, we flew in James Beard Award winner Rick Martinez himself. He's the best-selling author of Mi Cocina. It's an ode to the flavors of Mexico. Chef Martinez flew in from Mexico just for this, so thank you for doing that. One of the things I've always enjoyed about your approach to cuisine is you want to make sure folks understand that the food of your people, it ain't just quesadillas and tacos.
1: Amen. No, that's exactly it. And the thing that I love about football food and what I wanted to really try here is bringing in what we know and are familiar with in the U.S., but incorporate some Mexican twist to it.
0: So this weekend, Sunday night, we've got the Steelers taking on Carson's Raiders, coming off that nasty loss. Steelers coming off their first victory of the season. So it should be a pretty good game Sunday night on NBC. So let's start with, I guess we'll start with the corn fritters for which team?
1: For the Steelers.
0: All right.
1: All right. So what we're going to do is we're going to make some Mexican street corn or esquites. So I've got some poblano. We're going to throw in some onion, some garlic, lots of garlic.
0: What is this?
1: That is chili de árbol. That is basically a little bit of powdered fire.
0: Powdered fire.
1: Powdered fire.
0: Be careful with that.
1: Exactly.
0: Powdered fire.
1: So we're just going to saute this up.
0: Okay.
1: And then when this gets a little bit soft, we're going to add some corn. And you can use fresh corn.
0: Or frozen. Season,
1: or frozen, okay. Or canned.
0: All right.
1: Just want to make sure that you drain it really, really well. We're going to throw in some cilantro and a little bit of parsley or oregano.
0: Okay.
1: And just let this go.
0: We want to cook. Smells amazing.
1: We want to cook that down until it gets nice and toasty, which we got to swap right here.
0: Okay.
1: And now we're basically going to make a hush puppy batter. So we've got cornmeal, flour, salt, sugar, baking powder, got some melted butter. An egg.
0: What is this?
1: Just buttermilk.
0: Buttermilk.
1: Yeah.
0: Buttermilk.
1: Yeah. Got to have a little tang in there.
0: You keep working. I'm going to taste.
1: All right. So I'm just going to stir this up, mix this all together. Those, I have to say, I love those. Those are so good. I used to work.
0: These are delicious. It's hush puppies with corn.
2: This is so happy.
0: Can't go wrong with hush puppies and corn.
1: You love it?
2: Love. You don't even know. So good.
0: So you mix the corn with the hush puppy batter.
1: Yeah, so this is basically Mexican street corn. We're going to throw that in. We're going to fold this into the batter. Make sure you don't really overwork it. Just make sure that it's all nice and evenly incorporated. And then we have this, which is my batter. We have hot oil. One of my favorite tricks is using an ice cream scoop. Right. I think ice cream scoops, they're great for cookies, meatballs, hush puppies. So
0: Ice cream.
1: Oh, yeah, that. Yep. So you just want to take a scoop and then just carefully drop it in.
0: All right.
1: And this makes perfect size
0: hush
1: puppies.
0: How long roughly do you cook that?
1: These will be about 4 minutes.
0: Let's move down. I want to make sure we get to this Frito pie that... It looks like the tasting table is thoroughly enjoying.
3: Incredible, chef.
1: Excellent.
2: We're inhaling, Greg.
0: This is our kind of
3: football food. Okay. The Raiders
1: so this
3: win
1: is
3: tonight.
1: A quick al pastor sauce. You can use this for shredded chicken. You can use it for pork. Basically, what we're going to do, we've got some chicken stock simmering here.
0: Okay.
1: We're going to throw in some chili guajillo, which are dried Mexican chilies.
0: Okay.
1: They're pretty mild.
0: Is it easy to find?
1: Yeah. This guajillos are pretty much in every grocery store.
0: Okay.
1: This is achiote paste. If you can't find this, you can sub in tomato paste. That's totally fine. Got some orange juice.
0: Okay.
1: For a little heat, we've got some smoked jalapenos or chili morrita, which I adore. Salt, garlic, obviously.
0: What's that like?
1: And this is a little agave syrup because we need a little bit of sweetness.
0: And could you just use rotisserie chicken here?
1: This is rotisserie chicken.
0: Oh, great.
1: Yeah. So we're going to bring that to a boil. Once this gets soft, about 20 minutes later, we're going to puree it in a blender. We will get this sauce.
0: Comes out looking like that.
1: Comes out looking like this.
0: Okay.
1: And this, we're just going to add into our rotisserie chicken.
0: Oh, okay, easy enough.
1: Yep.
0: I love the presentation.
1: I know.
4: Look at this. It's so cute.
1: And we can do individual Frito pies, which, is pretty traditional, but... If you're having a big game day party, Go to Costco, get the giant bag of Fritos, cut it down the middle, and make a big centerpiece.
3: That's awesome.
0: So that could serve as a centerpiece, and eventually you just start to eat all.
1: Exactly. I mean, this would serve one for me, but, you know. Chef, if you get the big bag.
0: We take our queso seriously.
2: What are you doing with your queso?
1: This is the most amazing queso ever.
2: What did you do?
1: So this is basically all my favorite things. You've got a really nice chili con queso with taco meat, pico de gallos, guacamole, sour cream. Mix it all together.
2: Chef, what's your cheese? What cheese did you use?
4: Yeah, what cheese is it?
1: You can use a cheddar. I try and use like a mild to a sharp cheddar. You don't want anything too sharp or it'll break up. Mm. So just use
0: it.
1: Cheddar, Colby, any kind of
2: so
1: a good melted
2: meat on the bottom.
3: Mm.
2: It's so good.
0: Chef, well done.
3: I got to
1: thank you so much.
0: Thank you for coming in from Mexico. And I feel like these are actually approachable. Like we can actually make these.
1: Oh, totally. So, yeah.
0: Thank you. Again, this is Chef Marquez.
4: That is unbelievable.
0: Trust us, you want these recipes.
4: Greg, ground beef
1: underneath all of them.
0: No.
1: Yes. Mix it all up.
4: I didn't know that.
1: Yeah.
4: I need a do-over.

0: You know what the music means. We're back with Today Food Loves Football. And this morning we are cooking up not one but two great game day treats to serve during Sunday night's game. That clash between the Bills and the Bengals should be a fantastic matchup. And bringing the flavor this morning, two-time James Beard nominee, Tiffany Derry. Tiffany is the owner of Roots Southern Table and Roots Chicken Shack in Dallas, Texas. Welcome.
1: Thank you. Welcome. I'm excited to be here.
0: They've already started. They've started. Let's start with the wings.
1: These are like all classic. This is what it's about, bringing flavor. So you can take wingettes, essentially, when we cut them, right?
0: Okay.
1: And then we're going to put some salt. Some pepper. Oh, you look like you're ready to get in there. Here we go. Give me some Creole seasoning.
0: Yes, ma'am.
1: Because, you know, I'm from the South,
0: yes,
1: baby.
0: Yes, you are.
1: And then we're going to add some flour as well.
0: Oh,
1: so that flour is going to really help crisp it up, give it some texture. That seasoning got
0: it
1: already.
0: It got my nose.
1: It's real. That's some flavor. Oh, hold on. He said he was ready. All right, so I'm going to do two ways. So we're going to, here, have a sip of some beer. That'll help you out.
0: You know what, Tiffany? You know me well.
2: You're putting it in the air fryer?
0: It's an option.
1: We're going to do an air fryer option because, honestly, it gets so crispy. Mm-hmm. And for those who like a traditional wing, go ahead and get it going in the fryer.
0: Okay. So what kind of oil do you use?
1: So this is canola. So what we want to use is something that has a high smoke point.
0: Okay.
1: And not all oils have it. You heard that Texas accent about to come out.
0: I did. I'm from South Carolina, so I could appreciate
1: that. My mama said I better have my TV voice going.
0: Let me ask you, air fryer versus traditional frying, do you have a preferred method?
1: I mean, if I'm looking for crispiest,
0: yeah.
1: I'm going to go with the fryer.
0: Okay.
1: If I'm feeling like, you know, I need to take it easy today, and I don't want to mess with all of this oil, and I don't want to do all of that, then I'm going air fryer. It's no problem. You're still going to get all the flavor.
0: All right.
1: Okay, so we're going to do some garlic parmesan wings. We need to start it with a little butter.
0: Always start with butter.
3: Always.
1: Some garlic, because it has to be fresh garlic. Don't give me no tube of water.
0: More Creole seasoning?
1: Give it to me.
0: All right.
1: We got our Creole in there. We're going to put a little Parmigiano in there. Boom, boom, boom. Give me some parsley.
0: Yes, ma'am. Mm-hmm.
1: What about a little salt?
0: A little salt.
1: And pepper.
0: All right. Okay.
1: Well, you in there. I like it.
0: Okay.
1: So you can smell that instantly.
0: You can. Mm-hmm.
1: Garlic, Parmesan. Mm-hmm. Give it a little toss.
4: You could put that on fries, too, Chef.
1: Oh, my God. You are talking my language.
0: How is it?
5: Good. You got to try.
4: Oh, it's delicious.
5: Right,
4: this is so good. The flavoring is good.
1: I like it because it's still light and it's still crispy. You get tons of flavor.
4: Yeah, it's not candy.
1: And you don't need to have all the hot sauce.
0: Nope. That's a good wing.
1: Okay.
0: That's a really good wing. Well done.
1: Here we go. This is what we got going on for Buffalo, right?
0: Okay.
1: Now let's move on over to Cincinnati.
0: Yeah.
1: All right. All right, so we're going to make Cincinnati-style chili. Have you ever had Cincinnati-style chili?
0: Like your chili three-way.
1: That's it. Okay, so what we're going to do is onion. We're going to add in our ground beef. Okay, now this is about as much as you're going to see of normal.
0: Okay. Oh, here's a secret ingredient.
4: Uh-huh. What is it?
0: Chocolate.
1: It is chocolate.
5: Wait, what?
4: It's like a mole.
1: I'm telling you. Al, let me get there.
4: Sorry.
1: That is the idea. So if you're thinking like mole, right?
0: Yes,
1: cinnamon, sugar, brown sugar, Worcestershire, there is some smoky paprika, allspice. All of that goes
0: all that goes in the chili.
1: Goes in. Get it going.
0: What else is this here?
1: Give me a little stock.
0: A little stock, okay.
1: So if we were at home, we would brown this chili. We would make it, tomato paste. You need that richness. And then
0: a little brown sugar.
1: For the sweetness. Now, this isn't supposed to be sweet. It's supposed to be balanced. And you can't forget the Worcestershire.
0: Oh, that's right. Sorry.
5: Okay.
1: Get that going. Mix it all up. Add your dark chocolate.
0: So we got about 30 seconds left.
1: And
0: so
1: you're going to do tomato, and you're going to do stock. And then you're going to come over here, and you are going to make that dog. So here, you can grill it. You can fry it. You can do a little chili.
3: That's it.
0: What's the word?
4: That's a good dog. That is a good dog.
1: So good.
4: It's a good thing we're running the marathon this weekend. We're not.
3: No. But we're going to watch.
0: Well done, Tiffany. Well done.
5: Great job, Tiffany.
1: Thank you.
0: You know where to go for the recipes. Today.com/food.

0: We're back with Today Food Loves Football. It is week two of the young NFL season. Division rivals, the Miami Dolphins, who looked absolutely amazing last week, taking on the New England Patriots Sunday night right here on NBC.
1: Oh, it's going to be a tough game for the Patriots, but we'll see. We've got some good food at least, great recipes while you watch the game. Our friend, cookbook author Alex Cornicelli is here, wrote a cookbook with her daughter Ava. It's called Cook It Up.
2: How old is Ava?
3: Yes.
2: That's cool.
1: How old is your daughter?
3: She's 16.
1: Wow, she's an author now?
3: Yeah.
1: What did she contribute to the book?
3: Oh, my God, over half the recipe.
1: That's amazing.
0: It made its debut on the New York Times bestseller list.
1: Wow.
3: Yes. I love how you just added that in. This is my,
0: I'm your hype man.
3: You are my full hype man.
0: You're going to start with a steak?
1: My 16-year-old's still asleep right now.
3: Yes.
1: Your 16-year-old's a New York Times bestselling author.
3: Yeah, no, my daughter's probably asleep now that she's an author. She's like, I don't have to get up anymore.
1: What are you doing for the Dolphins? I see you've got some seasoning going
3: on. I love how you make it for the Dolphins. Because you want your
1: this is the Miami table.
3: Win. Okay, so little oil and vinegar on some sliced up cabbage, salt. Let it sit for hours.
1: Yeah.
3: Let that vinegar soak in. Salt.
1: Did you wear that sweater knowing you were going to do cabbage? Are you matching the cabbage on
3: you
1: purpose?
3: You know I coordinate
1: You're
3: my
1: so
3: food
1: good.
3: My whole life.
1: You're
3: so,
1: so good.
3: Salt and chili powder,
1: sound.
3: Hanger steak.
1: Oh, yes. That's the sound of angels singing.
3: It really is. And then we come down here and we just build it. Literally, we're going to do a little mashed avocado on a corn tortilla.
1: Corn's a good tortilla for this, right? Better than flour?
3: I like them both, but I'm team corn.
1: For this application, I like corn better.
3: You do.
4: Corn.
1: This little taco here.
3: Right? Then, so the avocado on the bottom is like nature's glue. And then we get into just a little steak on top.
1: I mean, you can't beat
0: Come
1: this.
0: On.
3: The cabbage with that vinegar. Little lime
4: this
3: to finish.
4: Salt.
1: Yeah.
3: And that's
1: Fantastic.
3: So easy.
1: Like a little street food and so delicious.
3: Yeah, snackable.
1: All right, come on
0: and
1: down.
0: Let's talk about these chicken sandwiches, Chef.
3: Yes. So the chicken
0: looks like
3: sandwich.
0: You kind of pounded them out a little bit?
3: Yeah, cutlets. You can usually get them. Look, he's already eating. I love that you're like, yeah. I can't stop eating.
0: I don't mess
1: with our tasters are here. How are the tacos?
5: Oh, my God. Oh.
1: They good, Al?
6: Hey, Craig.
3: So good.
6: Craig.
3: So good. I'm so glad. And then in the egg.
6: No, still there. Still there.
3: Little egg. I love how literally I'm like by myself here because they're all eating.
5: Yeah.
1: Well, Ava should be here, but she's sleeping.
3: Yes, she's at home writing the next cookbook.
0: Panko?
1: All right.
0: Just little panko crumbs there?
3: Panko, but I'm glad you asked because I mix in some of those old school plain bread crumbs.
1: Ooh, I like that.
3: So you get like the big and
1: small texture.
5: Panko and bread.
3: Yeah, remember when there was like only one kind of bread crumb to get?
1: And then it was in the cylinder.
3: Right in the hot oil like this, frying, bubbling on both sides. Mm. It's not a how do I know when it's done because it's just, you know.
0: You just know.
3: Like, look at it.
0: You just know.
3: It's got like a built-in indicator.
0: Tell me about this sauce here. What are you making? Is that just regular old-fashioned mayonnaise to start?
3: Yes, and God's nectar, garlic powder.
0: Garlic powder. God's nectar.
3: It's just really, it's just sitting there on your shelf waiting to be Beyonce. Mm-hmm. That's what I feel. And then a little bit of red wine vinegar and a little hot sauce. And if you don't like it spicy, don't
0: like
3: add it.
0: I like it spicy. I like it spicy.
1: When you use garlic powder versus garlic salt?
3: Well, I like the garlic powder with sauces because we're going towards ranch dressing, Caesar dressing, and you want that kind of gloriously trashy pizzeria garlic taste.
0: Trashy.
3: Right?
0: How do we?
3: Like
0: how do
3: like
0: we?
3: A born natural cook here. We've got.
0: How do we build it, Chef?
3: It's
1: neglect.
3: So we're gonna build little mayo.
0: That's your sauce that you made.
3: Yeah, will you put the cutlet right on here for me?
1: I love this building part.
0: Yeah, well,
1: talk slow.
3: Right?
1: This is the best
3: talk
1: part.
3: Talk slowly? All right. So first.
1: Yes.
0: Ooh.
1: Look at the crisp
3: Perfect. Look at that.
1: I
3: Look
1: love
3: at that
1: the shredded lettuce. I love that.
3: Lots of shredded lettuce, please.
1: Love the thin pickle.
3: Yeah.
0: What kind of pickle?
1: Not a bread and butter pickle. It's the dill, right? I mean.
3: I'll see you guys later. He's
5: I know.
3: Got
1: no.
5: He knows.
3: But every bite has to have that crunch of the lettuce, the pickle.
1: It does.
3: Right? We can even get a little, like, come on, it's Friday.
5: Mm. Yeah.
6: That's God's glue.
3: Mm. And then also, you know, it has to poke out of the edges. Like, the bread has to be too small. He's back there cooking my steak for me. You got to love
0: fantastic.
3: It.
0: Mm-hmm.
3: You like that?
0: No, I love that. That
3: I
0: is
3: love
0: fantastic.
3: It. Just a lot of eating. I love that.
1: That's what it's all about.
6: Your pickle.
1: Sunday football.
5: So
1: Patriots, Dolphins. Patriots don't have a prayer in this game.
0: No.
1: Not the way the Dolphins are playing.
0: No.
3: You have to get my new cookbook and stay home.
6: Yes.
1: Look at the sandwich Alex made for us.
5: So good.
1: Incredible.
0: There's the cookbook.
1: Cook it up.
5: Yeah.
1: Shout out to Ava. Hi, Ava. Congratulations. This
0: Pick
1: recipe
0: up, Ava.
1: And more, today.com.

0: Hey, everybody, we are back with Today Food Loves Football. This morning, we're cooking up not one, but two bold and beefy meals in honor of the big game Sunday night. Chicago Bears, L.A. Chargers, bringing the flavor. We brought in Pitmaster Extraordinaire, Erica Blair. Chef, good to see you this morning. Okay. Let's just get right into the
1: Let's do this. We're
0: going back to Chicago, early 1900s. Italian immigrants come over. They're making these beef sandwiches with like basically cheap cuts of beef. They're letting it slow braise, and it's become now a Chicago staple.
1: And it is amazing. And one of the cool things that we're doing is we're going to start with our giardiniera, which is basically a way to like let your body know it's time to party and it's time to eat.
0: I love that. What's that called? Okay.
1: Giardiniera.
0: Wow, I call it Friday. That works too, though.
1: So we're just going to sit here and boil this for about 5 minutes. You go ahead and do that.
0: And then
1: then we're going to start over here, too.
0: You got some really thin-cut beef here.
1: So you can use deli slices of roast beef, and we're going to put it in beef broth. We're going to get a little oregano, and then we're also going to do some garlic. And we're going to let that simmer for 5 minutes, because that's giving even more flavor.
0: It is
1: so exciting. And now, once you're done, you're going to save some of that giardiniera, the brine, right here. Party in a bowl. And you're just going to put a little bit on your actual sandwich.
0: Love that.
1: Yes, this is so good.
0: You guys eating the beefs over there?
2: Oh, my God.
0: Well, back in the day, that bread would be stale. And
3: that's
0: this is how they would...
3: That's why you use that brine.
0: Why you use the jus there.
2: The giardiniera?
3: Jus.
0: Or they say in the Midwest, the gravy.
1: The gravy.
0: A lot of the gravy, too.
1: And so after we do our roast beef, we're just going to put it on top like this. Mm-hmm. And this is where you get to be the artist. So you can get some of that giardiniera, and you do it how you like
0: how much
1: it, how you
0: in
1: want
0: this
1: it.
0: Giardiniera?
1: You can, you can do
0: how
1: it
0: How hot's our party
1: going to
0: be tonight? All right.
1: A lot.
3: You.
0: This is great if you're in Chicago. These are fantastic.
1: And
0: it's up there with deep dish now in Chicago, the Italian beefs. Of course, the series,
2: The Bear, I know.
0: Also as well. So shout out to Portillo's. All right, so let's go.
1: Chicago is on lock.
0: Now we're in LA.
1: We are going to do some spicy beer braised beef tacos.
0: Yes, we are.
1: First thing we're going to do is season that meat. So get that salt and that pepper on that roast. You can use chuck or you can use shoulder.
0: Yep.
1: It is all up to you. And then we're going to put that right in here, and we are going to sear it, locking in those juices and caramelizing this before we braise it. And that's the key to beef. And one of the great things about this roast is that it's so versatile. You can do anything you want. You can make this into tacos. You can make this into pot roast.
0: Love it.
1: Beef is definitely
0: for
1: your
0: tailgate. You got beer going in there too, Chef?
1: We got some beer.
0: What kind of beer you got going in there?
1: We got a little Mexican
0: lager. Is that a little Modelo I saw back there? I went to get my morning Modelo, and it was gone.
1: It's in
0: the cooking segment.
1: I took it. And then we're going to add some smoke into this. So we got adobo, and that's what we're going to put in there to give it some of that sultriness.
0: Get it in there.
1: It's just your
0: chipotle
1: peppers.
0: Can you buy it just as is?
1: You can buy it in the can with the peppers already in there.
0: Wow, love that.
1: Love is done for you. And then just get it right here. There
0: How
1: you
0: long
1: go.
0: Is this going to braise, Chef?
1: 2.5 hours. So go binge
0: Like low and slow
1: something.
0: And what sort of
1: low
0: heat?
1: Low and slow.
0: Yep.
1: Put it on medium. Put it on medium
0: Cover it
1: low.
0: And just forget about it for a few hours.
1: Forget about it. Put it in a crock pot if you want.
0: I love that,
1: go
0: too.
1: Go to work.
0: Ooh, yeah, old
1: it
0: school.
1: Only gets more tender.
0: Yep.
1: Now, here's the secret to this. For these tacos, you have your coleslaw. Everybody has coleslaw. But you're going to kick it up a notch. You're going to make it sexy coleslaw.
0: I said that.
1: We're putting some
0: chipotle
1: right in there.
0: Wow.
2: And Carson's
1: going to
2: be sexy coleslaw for Halloween.
0: That's right.
1: I would pay. I would pay to see that.
0: That's not going to be easy.
1: And so there you go. And you can add, you know, if you want some peppers.
0: What did we just put in here?
1: That is some of the chipotle sauce.
0: Oh,
1: and you're just mixing it in there. That elevates your coleslaw. And it gives you that acid. Now, one of the cool things that you do, the sauce that you had in your roast, you're going to save it and you're going to reduce it because we're putting that as our gravy.
3: More gravy.
0: So now, waste not, want not.
1: I want to see your football skills. Get in there and tackle that. Shred it.
2: Oh, yeah.
0: I like to use my
1: own. Like that, but it boom.
0: Wow, this is fall. Look at this. Can you see this?
3: Fall.
1: And that's what you do. That's what you do in your crock pot. That's what you do in your slow cooker. When you're braising it, that's what you want. You want it to just be hand tender, getting everything you can do with your hands.
0: Uncle Alan, I would devour this board of beef before I never even make a sandwich or taco.
1: That's happened many times on my ranch. I cannot tell you how many times everybody else got salad.
0: I love it. I thought we were having beef tonight, Chef. No.
2: We got sexy coleslaw.
0: We were at four.
1: We got
0: but...
1: sexy coleslaw. I was like, this is interpretive. So then you're going to reduce down your beef broth.
0: Yep.
1: Now you're just going to go and you're
0: going
1: to...
0: We're going back in?
1: Yes, you're going back in.
0: With the shreds.
1: With the shreds.
0: I love
1: you are
0: this.
1: Bringing that sauce in. Mm-hmm. And that's also a little cheat you can do on any
0: it's
1: meat
0: like
1: that you have.
0: It's like a two-time braise. Like it's a cook and then a braise.
1: It is. It's the sneaky braise.
0: Oh my gosh.
3: So, braise and the sexy
0: mind blow.
1: And that's all you have to do.
0: Get a little corn taco down and to
1: now
0: make
1: Now we're going
0: little...
1: to go right here so you get to be an artist. Let me see what you want to make on your taco.
0: All right, I like to get a little cheese going in there. We're going to take a little.
1: And the good thing about this is truly, you see, I use the same cut of beef for two separate recipes.
0: Yeah. Gotta have the cilantro.
1: Beef is super versatile. You can use it to beef up your tailgate.
0: You put the sexy slaw on it or on the side?
1: You can put it on or the side. It's how you want to do it.
0: All right, good. I'm going to leave the onions out.
1: There you go.
0: We got it, guys. How is it? How's the
4: food? Really good.
5: Really good.
4: So good.
6: Yeah. That's a great, it's a juicy one.
0: Oh, my gosh.
6: Yeah, so good.
7: Well done, Erica.
6: Thank you, Erica.
0: That is great.
1: Thank you.
0: This is going to be a good game.
1: It's
0: looking forward to this
1: game.
0: One. Chef, thank you so much. We're going to put-

0: All right, we are back with Today Food Loves Football, getting ready for Sunday night's matchup between the Miami Dolphins and Philadelphia Eagles. That's a good game. 2-5-1 teams right there. Andrew Ray's here, known successful YouTube channel. Babish Culinary Universe is huge. It's got two recipes that are perfect for game day gathering from the new cookbook, Basics with Babish. Andrew, this cookbook's incredible, man. I mean, we got a lot of cookbooks, but this is like the new must-have cookbook because of two reasons. First of all, it's not just recipes. You're learning techniques. Second of all, in the culinary world, it seems like everybody on social media is quick to put out what looks perfect. Yeah. No one ever screws up. And this book leans into the idea of screwing up.
1: Yes. Exactly. Everything I know about cooking, I learned from making mistakes. So I wanted to make the readers a little bit more comfortable with making mistakes and seeing them as learning opportunities rather than failures.
0: I love that. Yeah. It's fantastic. So congrats on the book.
1: Thank you so much.
0: Go pick it up. So let's start with Miami. We think of Miami. Where are we going with the quesadillas here, huh?
1: Well, I mean, yeah. So I picked a couple recipes that I thought would be great for game day. So we're starting with some really easy chicken quesadillas.
0: All right.
1: Miami, you know, the perfect poolside food. If you're ordering food poolside, I love the quesadillas.
0: Yes,
1: so
0: me
1: we're gonna
0: too.
1: Start there. I've got a chicken breast that's been butterflied. That means we're cutting it down the yep. center, opening it up like a book, pounding it out just a little bit, just yep. enough to demonstrate for TV. And then we're making a quick and easy marinade. I've got, here we go, a couple tablespoons of oil.
0: Yep.
1: Yeah, where's my beer?
0: I got you.
1: Oh, there we go.
0: Yep. Okay. Cheers.
1: You guys Congrats. Think of everything. Here. Cheers. So I've got equal parts. We got equal parts vegetable oil and lime juice.
0: Yep.
1: I've got paprika. I've got cumin. I've got cayenne pepper, and I've got oregano.
0: Beautiful.
1: Putting that in there, and I've got some garlic, which I've just crushed.
0: Yep.
1: Because if you mince it too finely or pass it through a garlic crusher, you know you got little bits that are going to burn when you put it in the pan. So I like keeping them whole so it gets the flavor without burning it too much.
0: Good. All right.
1: Yeah.
0: So how long are you going to marinate the pounded butterfly chicken breast in
1: exactly. This is going to be going
0: a matter
1: for
0: of hours or like overnight or is it
1: 30
0: matter?
1: Minutes up to 4 hours.
0: Okay.
1: You don't want to go too much longer than that, otherwise you could end up with not very a little over tender chicken.
0: How's the chicken quesadilla, everybody?
2: It's
0: you know, you could just buy a rotisserie chicken and do that.
2: Yeah,
0: and that's
2: yeah.
0: fine. But to go to this is the extra love you need.
1: Mm-hmm. That works really great because once you've got the leftover chicken, you want to let this cool completely because if the chicken's too hot, you're going to end up with a drippy quesadilla. Nobody
0: right.
1: wants
0: Nobody
1: that.
0: Nobody wants that.
1: So leftover rotisserie, poolside. Perfect.
0: Yep.
1: So not very poolside. So yeah, this is going in the skillet.
0: Yep.
1: Right in.
0: Al, you butterfly your chicken breast?
3: I never use chicken
0: breast. Yeah, you like thighs. You're a thigh guy.
3: But I butterfly a thigh.
0: Yeah.
1: No, it's the best way to go. With chicken breasts, you want to get it thin. You want to cook it fast
0: yeah,
1: and
0: more
1: hot.
0: Surface area
1: yeah.
0: for a
1: And then that way it doesn't dry out.
0: All right, I'll cook
1: oh,
0: this
1: yeah,
0: sucker.
1: Keep an eye on that for me.
0: Yeah.
1: Thank
0: and
1: you
0: then
1: so
0: once
1: much.
0: It's done, you shred it. And
1: once
0: you got
1: it's
0: what,
1: done.
0: Let's build one.
1: Yeah, so once it's done, you're letting the breast cool completely
0: yep.
1: so that it's not too drippy. Lay out some chicken, slice it nice and thin.
0: Mm-hmm.
1: Cheese, of course.
0: Yep.
1: Two kinds of cheese, of course.
0: Cheese.
1: Extra cheese. Keep it going. Then we've got peppers and onions. Very simple. These have been sauteed with some simple oil and spices.
0: Yep. Back
1: there
0: in the pan.
1: Press it down. Right in the pan. Now, I like using a lot of oil in my pan so you get it really crispy outside, so it's almost like eating a tortilla chip quesadilla.
0: Yep.
1: You can throw down some oil, or you could just spray this guy with some nonstick spray.
0: Okay.
1: Works great either way. Throw it down. Maybe in a slightly bigger pan than this.
0: That's fine. So this will get crispy. You don't have to cover it or anything like that, right? To get extra melty.
1: And then serve it up with your favorite toppings.
0: That is beautiful. All right, we got about a minute and a half.
1: Not at all.
0: For Philadelphia.
1: Here we go.
0: For Mike Feldman's Eagles, Savannah. Big game. Really important game. What are we doing here? Philly cheesesteak? Take on.
1: Got to do Philly cheesesteak. So we're sauteing peppers and onions in this pan over here.
0: Yep.
1: We'll just get that going just so the time that we're doing. Oh, thank you very much.
0: Got it.
1: All right. Then once those are sauteed, cooled, we're going to lay them out.
0: Yep.
1: On a piece of flank steak. Now, this flank steak has been butterflied as well.
0: Oh, wow.
1: That means we're cutting it right through the center, opening it up like a book, pounding it out slightly,
0: mm-hmm.
1: and then we're lining it with all of our beautiful toppings.
0: Mm-hmm.
1: And, of course, lots and lots of cheese. Are you a provolone or a whiz or an American?
0: I don't have a preference. I don't know.
1: What about you guys?
2: Cheese steak, you're supposed to have wit.
0: Whiz?
2: Wit. In wit. Philly, they
0: wit,
2: say
0: whiz.
2: Wit or wit out.
0: Oh, right. Wit.
2: That's what
0: Definitely
2: they say.
0: No cheese.
3: Wit.
1: Of course.
2: Wit. I like wit.
1: These
0: what
1: are
0: going to
1: be
0: Andrew?
1: All wit. We'll throw some whiz right on at the end.
0: Okay, but perfect.
1: Inside, we're going to do provolone.
0: Butterfly in the flank. That is,
1: yep.
0: I've never heard of that. That's good. Now you're going to roll it up.
1: And then
0: here.
1: We're going to roll it up, and we're rolling it so that the grain is going this way.
0: Right, because ultimately you're going to slice against that grain.
1: Exactly. So yep. once it's like this, we're going to slice it That's this perfect. Way.
2: Did you
0: yep.
2: tie it? Oh, yeah, you did.
0: Yeah, tied it off.
1: So
0: like
1: that
0: a pinwheel.
1: Way, the grain of the meat is running this way. It's nice and tender. If you got it going the other way, it's going to be chunky.
3: That's amazing.
0: Delicious.
1: Throw it down. Grill it.
2: Wait, when would you do the whiz when you're doing that?
1: I mean,
0: thank you to Andrew. 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If you guys can just discuss this later, it'd be great. The book is incredible. 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

0: Hey, we're back with Today Food Loves Football and the perfect spread for Sunday night's big game. It's a New York battle. The Bills taking on the Giants. For menu ideas, we turn to one of our absolute favorite chefs, Molly Yeh. She's in town for the Food Network and Cooking Channel New York City Wine and Food Festival. That sounds delicious.
1: It's so delicious. It's so much fun. And they do really incredible work for a great organization called In God's Love We Deliver.
0: Beautiful.
1: Which delivers meals to people living with sickness. So it's a really wonderful time.
0: Great food, great wine for a great cause. There's nothing better than
1: 100%.
0: That. All right, so let's get into it. We got a New York battle. Let's start with the Giants. What do you got
1: okay,
0: here?
1: Okay, we are making my pretzel challah bagel dogs.
0: Okay.
1: What's that?
0: Challah.
1: And we're going to start with the dough. So this is my super basic challah dough, really easy. I've got all the dry ingredients in the stand mixer, flour, sugar, salt, and instant yeast, which I love because you don't have to proof it, like active yeast in a separate bowl. Pour in the wet ingredients, just water, eggs, and oil, so the dough is super nice and moist.
0: This looks intimidating, but you're making it sound like it's pretty easy.
1: It's so easy, and with the sugar and the oil and the eggs in it, it's just so moist and delicious. It's hard to screw up. A great first yeast dough. That gets kneaded for 7 to 10 minutes. It rises. You can also rise it overnight. And now this is the fun part. Do you want to
0: Shape
1: some with me?
0: Okay. Absolutely.
1: So we've got the hot dogs and the dough here, and you just wrap it around kind of like a mummy.
0: Okay.
1: So you can use these for Halloween in a couple of weeks.
0: How much is this like working with puff pastry? Is it going to like rise about the same amount or?
1: It actually rises a little bit more than puff pastry. Okay. So these are really nice. You can shape these the night before. And because when you
0: make
1: them right now.
0: No, and you cover the whole dog, Molly?
1: You cover the whole dog. You want to get a nice tight wrap and lock in that hot dog so it doesn't fall out. Okay. So now those rise. So we've got the challah. What makes it into a pretzel is they take a little dunk in a baking soda bath. This is 1 cup of baking soda that I've baked for an hour at 250 degrees, and that intensifies the baking soda, so you get more pretzel flavor. So delicious. These just go right in for a couple of minutes. And then once you get them fully coated, you can pat them off a little bit. So you got the challah, you got the pretzel, and now we're going to add the bagel
0: element. This is like therapy, wrapping that dog like that. That is so fun.
1: I'll tell you, the number one reason why I watch football is so that I can have an excuse to make these.
0: Oh, my gosh, yes. Or make anything like this that you're not supposed to be eating every day.
1: It's so fun. Okay.
0: All right, so a little egg wash here at the end.
1: Egg wash makes it shiny. It's also
0: a little everything seasoning.
1: That holds on the everything
0: bagel seasoning.
1: Do a lot of it because it's so good. Okay, are you ketchup or mustard?
2: Fantastic.
0: I'm more ketchup than mustard.
3: Really?
1: Yeah.
2: Interesting.
1: I love that.
0: There we go.
1: Touchdown.
0: Okay, done.
1: How was it? Good breakfast?
0: How was it?
3: Delicious.
1: Of course. Okay.
0: Now we're in Buffalo. Which you say is the gateway to the Midwest. I'm not sure if that's true.
2: But it is true.
0: It is true.
1: Absolutely. Okay. We're making my buffalo chicken hot dish, which is all of the elements of a buffalo wing, but in casserole form.
3: And no bones.
0: A hot dish.
1: No bones frying. You can eat it with a spoon. It's so good.
0: All right, talk slow.
1: We're starting with the requisite. Obviously, you have to have a carrot stick and a celery stick when you're having a wing, right? So that's chopped up. That's softening in here.
4: Celery in there. It's healthy.
1: With an onion, garlic, obviously some butter. And I like this, it all comes together in one dish. Do you want to sprinkle in the flour there? So
0: all
1: the flour will combine with the butter to create a roux. And you want to cook that off for just a couple of minutes to eliminate that flour flavor. Pour in the milk, let that thicken, and now you've got the base for
0: this
1: your
0: is important. This is the base of the whole thing right
1: This is the base of the whole thing. And now we've got three cheeses. So cream cheese. That tang and that creaminess. Got to pile it in.
0: I'll hand them to you.
1: Blue cheese, obviously.
0: Like we're doing surgery here. Doctor?
1: Cheddar.
0: Sharp cheddar.
1: Cheddar for meltiness. And
0: chicken.
1: Paddles.
0: Go on, number one.
1: Oh, and you're forgetting the most important part.
0: The buffalo sauce.
1: The hot sauce.
0: The hot sauce,
1: not too spicy, but it has that vinegar flavor. Okay.
0: And then we're dipping it using tater tots as the dip.
1: And then you cover it with tater tots.
2: That's already
0: Sunday's the food festival in the New York area for a great cause. Be sure and check it out. You're going to be great at it. And we're back with Today Food Loves Football. It's going to be a big, great football game. Clash of the East versus West. Sunday night, of course, here on NBC. Talking Jets. My beloved Las Vegas Raiders, who have a new coach and GM. And, God, I hope we can make this energy last. We'll see if it can happen. We brought in the best chef here for this particular occasion. Cookbook author, of course, Matt Moore. Matt, good to see you. Cheers, bro.
5: Cheers, really. Thanks so much for having me.
0: We got a lot of great food right now. I mean, let's start with the Jets. This is something that really interests me, this idea of a cast iron pizza. How do you pull this off?
5: Yeah, so we have a bit of the grit of New York against the glam of Las Vegas. We know it's going to be a big showdown. I think nothing is more quintessential New York than a great pizza. And I like to say that you can make a really great pizza at home. I'm going to show you how you can make your own dough. Now, that being said, I get it's game day, and sometimes we want to take a little bit of a shortcut.
0: Yep.
5: So if you want to sub out a store-bought dough, that's totally cool, too.
0: Or you can go to your local pizzeria. People don't realize this.
5: Yeah, you can stop in there.
0: A couple bucks, they'll give you a roll.
5: So we've got some flour in here. We've got our yeast, and we also have some salt. If you can help me out, we've got a slurry here of warm water.
0: Okay.
5: And we've also got some sugar in that as well.
0: Yep.
5: And then we're going to actually add that olive oil,
0: so
5: extra virgin olive oil.
0: Yep.
5: And then what we're going to do is just kind of put this down, put it on a low speed. We'll add in the rest of that flour. Mm-hmm. I'm actually using bread flour. You can sub it out with all-purpose, but I like the consistency that bread flour is going to give it. So that comes in gradually. We mix it until it basically becomes sticky. We're going to roll it out onto a floured surface, and then we're going to knead this by hand for about 5 to 7
0: minutes. Is this an overnight proofing situation or no?
5: You can let it go for a minimum of about 4 hours. The longer it sets, the better it gets.
0: This is game day morning.
5: Totally fine. And after you knead that, we want to let it rest for about 10 minutes.
0: Yep.
5: By making your own dough, you're actually kind of getting two for the price of one. So you can actually cut it in half, and then we're going to roll this out into kind of a 15-inch shape to fit our cast iron pan.
0: Yep.
5: I'm going to roll this over, add this over the top. Now, one of the things that I like to say here is that I'm from the South, man. We love our mamas, and we love cast iron cooking.
0: Yes.
5: So what I've done is I've heated this pan about 10 minutes in the oven at 400 degrees, and that's going to allow when we put the dough in.
0: So it's hot already.
5: It's
0: going
5: to stand up.
0: No oil down and flour. We're not that sticking.
5: Just a seasoned cast iron pan, and we're going to build this like any other pizza. If you can help me out, we're going to add a little bit of sauce to that.
0: Have you ever done this cast iron pizza?
2: I've done cast iron baking, but not a pizza.
5: So a little bit of sauce. I'm using two different types of cheeses. So we've got our classic mozzarella cheese, mm-hmm. which is going to give us that ooey gooey, you know, melty love that we have here. Good job there. Thank you so much. This is something I love to do with my kids at home. We also have some Parmesan or Reggiano cheese, some dried oregano. And listen, man, this is New York. I didn't come to play your front. We've got sausage. We've got ground beef. We've got ham.
0: Wow,
5: we also have some bacon, everybody's favorite. Mm-hmm. And we're going to finish this off with a little bit of capicola. And this is going to go into the oven for about 8 to 10 minutes. Forget about it. It's going to be super delicious. Going to go with
0: that
5: cold beer and everything else.
0: Great, right?
3: Delicious.
4: Now, the combo's great.
6: All the meats.
0: I mean, it's beautiful looking.
5: Las Vegas is known for some great restaurants, right?
0: Yes.
5: Including a steakhouse.
0: Right.
5: I'm also a big believer that you can make a great steak at home.
0: Mm-hmm.
5: And so what I'm going to do, whenever I have friends over in East Nashville, I often like to have maybe a little bit of an accompaniment to that. And so I've got a little bit of chimichurri.
0: Oh,
5: so it's just some roughly chopped parsley that we're going to add in here.
0: You know,
5: and then this comes together.
0: A little cilantro also.
5: Little cilantro is great as well. And then we've got the rest of our ingredients here. So we have salt, pepper, mm-hmm. dried oregano, minced shallot, red chili, and some garlic.
0: This
5: is all going to go in here. And then what we need is to give it a little bit of a bite. So we've got our red wine vinegar. That's really going to stand up nice against the fattiness of the steak. And we'll add in our olive oil. We will mix this. This is something that you can do a la minute, or you can do it a couple hours in
0: advance. You're not even going to blend this. You're just going to mix it up.
5: We've got one over here, too. So I have to tell you, I solved one of the few minor differences in my marriage by going to the local butcher shop.
0: How did that help your marriage?
5: Well, my wife loves the tenderness of a filet mignon.
0: Right.
5: And I like the beefy flavor of a ribeye steak.
0: Yes, of course.
5: And so
0: is there
5: I'm
0: a happy
5: here to tell you,
0: chef?
5: You can have your steak
0: and eat it
5: and
0: too.
5: Eat it too
0: wow.
5: By
0: literally.
5: Asking for the ribeye cap. Okay. So this is coming from the cap of the ribeye.
0: Yep.
5: It's also known as the spinalis muscle. And so what's cool about this is you're going to get that tenderness of the ribeye.
0: Okay.
5: And you're also going to get the beefy flavor that we love. You know, similar to the filet and that flavor as well. So I like to tie.
0: I only got about 30 seconds.
5: Like to tie this around.
0: We'll tie
5: we're
0: going
5: to add this on.
0: Just going to grill it.
5: Season.

0: Well, football's back, and so is our special series, Today Food Loves Football. All season long, we're going to be bringing you tasty recipes in honor of the Sunday night game here on NBC. This week, Chicago Bears against the LA Rams out on the West Coast. Joining us, we got J.J. Johnson of Field Trip Restaurant right here at 30 Rock. But J.J., bear with me. Before we get to the recipes, let's just wrap up our tailgating bracket. A few moments ago, I mentioned nachos won the title, took down cheeseburgers. It crushed wings in the semifinals. And that was welcome news to Savannah Guthrie, who saw her dreaded bones with sauce, as she refers to wings, go down in flames.
1: Right.
0: But I've been on a mission to convince Savannah that wings are actually wonderful. We have a plate of wings for you. You obviously have gotten bad wings in your life, so hopefully these will be good for you. There's buffalo sauce. There's blue cheese.
2: Yeah.
0: So please, smell them, take them all
2: it?
0: In, Savannah. And let me give you just a quick history lesson.
2: Uh-oh.
0: Wings were born in 1964 by the co-owner of the Anchor Bar in Buffalo, New York. As the story goes, she accidentally ordered chicken wings instead of chicken necks, needed to find a way to use them. The creation was put on the menu, became a hit, and the rest is history. According to the American Chicken Council, we eat 1.3 billion wings leading up to and during the Super Bowl alone.
2: Ooh.
0: So, Savannah, let me just help you out on this quest. Here are five reasons why wings are wonderful. To start, they're the perfect group food. Like, you can get a big plate of wings and share it easily with
1: That's
0: a big
1: so
0: group.
1: Funny. Yes.
0: Number two, wings have a higher skin-to-meat percentage than any other part of the chicken.
1: Really?
0: Three,
2: There's
0: wings
2: no
0: are mechanically appealing to human beings because of the bone and the size. You can eat a lot of wings without any hassle to get to the good stuff, like crab legs
1: right
0: or fish, right? Number four, they're wings. Who else has wings?
1: Yes.
0: Angels. Number five. Wings are American with humble roots. They're meant to be shared, and they come with the promise of spending quality time with your people. They're your friends, family, maybe your partner. Most importantly, your kids. Savannah Guthrie, wings are indeed wonderful.
1: Carson Daly, a round of applause.
3: No, I mean, I love wings.
0: You're a professional in the business.
3: I love wings. Everybody should have wings. You should have wings for Super Bowl, with your family, everything.
1: Yes.
3: But
1: preach, brother.
3: I didn't make wings because your wings look delicious. I'm doing some nachos.
1: Okay.
0: We're gonna get to. Did you eat a wing yet, Savannah?
2: I did, and I have to say, when I did actually get chicken, it was good. But I got a lot of bone. I'm
1: you
2: sorry,
1: push
2: it was bones and sauce.
1: It's how she eats
2: outside.
1: It.
0: Al, show her how to
1: yeah,
0: turn.
1: You have to
0: like,
1: bite it
0: on the cob.
1: This
0: you got to turn it a little bit.
1: This
0: open up your real estate.
1: Yeah.
0: To buy
1: okay.
0: You
1: got to open
0: but
1: it. Good.
2: And also, angels with wings is really amazing.
1: That's the best part of the wing is the bone.
0: Well, we got nachos, cheeseburger. Let's talk about football on Sunday though, JJ, because we got the Rams out in LA. You got nachos and you're going to do...
3: I'm doing a little bit of plantain nachos.
0: This is hype. This is like
3: some pork butt.
0: Pork butt.
3: We're going to braise it in beer because it's football season. So I got some pork butt here.
0: Why pork butt?
3: It's just fatty. It's delicious. It takes in all the flavor that you want. And, you know, we're going to use a little bit of celery, carrots, chili. I'm a spicy guy, so... We're going to throw this all in your pot.
0: And you can do this all earlier, right? And just kind of prep it before you load the nachos.
3: All earlier. If you have kids, you can let this rock. If you forget about it, it's going to be okay. Mm. We're going to add in the beer here. I just want to bring this up to a little bit of
0: simmer. Any particular beer? You like a darker beer? Does it matter?
3: I think whatever beer you like. What do you have here? We have some Goose Island IPA, right?
0: Yep.
3: Cheers.
0: Cheers.
4: Delicious.
3: You should cook with what you drink. So,
0: okay.
3: Chicken stock. We'll bring that up to a simmer. A little tomato paste, and then we'll throw the fork right in and top it off. But let's get into the to the flavor. So
1: it's really good.
3: We got some avocado crema here, some yogurt, a little bit of garlic, lemon juice. Now, my friends always ask me, how do you cut the avocado like this? I don't want anybody holding the avocado in their hand in the air anymore. Just right here on the cutting board, roll it around really nice.
0: Right, clear the digits.
3: There you go.
1: Boom.
0: Boom. Beautiful. All right.
3: Okay.
0: Good tip there.
3: Mix this around. Now, this isn't your average this isn't your average nachos. We're taking plantain chips.
1: This is genius.
2: So
3: right?
2: Good.
3: Okay,
2: yummy.
3: So plantain chips. Look at this here. Look at the pork, everybody.
1: It's
3: different. Delicious.
0: This is a,
1: yeah.
3: Just
0: brilliant.
3: Spread this all around.
2: Is that
3: Come on.
2: Healthier,
3: now,
2: DJ?
1: No.
3: It cooked in beer.
2: Okay, so no.
0: Wow, that's great.
3: But if you're a vegetarian, you don't need the pork.
1: No,
3: that's true. It's
2: vegan,
3: so good. You don't need
2: you're
3: the
2: right.
3: pork. Yeah. Add your black beans.
0: You're not
3: beans.
0: Even doing chips. You're just doing plantain chips.
3: No, but you can put the black beans. You can put
2: the
3: avocado yogurt here.
0: Avocado.

0: Avocado crema. Mm.
1: It's really good.
0: Cheese. I hear it's really good over there.
1: It is magnificent. Delicious.
0: Look at this.
2: The plantain chips are genius.
0: This is cheddar, Monterey Jack.
1: It makes it a little
0: then
1: different.
0: If you like spice right here, pickle jalapenos, throw those on top.
3: Good?
4: Oh, yeah.
0: Okay.
4: JJ. That's awesome. That is nacho on another level.
0: These should have been in the competition.
2: Yes.
0: These right here.
2: Nacho average nachos.
0: Nacho average nachos. Oh, my beer.
4: Okay. Gotcha. Gotcha.
0: Okay.
5: Delish.
4: All right.
0: How do you do your burgers?
4: I just throw them on the grill, probably like an 80-20 mix.
0: Okay.
4: Content.
0: 80-20 mix is what it's about. I want everybody to start going to your butcher shop.
1: Okay.
0: I want you to get chuck, short rib. Have them add in a little bit more fat.
2: Yep.
0: But the most important part when you're with the burger is making sure it is even, so it cooks evenly. So get that ice cream scoop, scoop it out.
1: Mm.
0: Use some ring molds.
1: I didn't know that.
4: So don't have a ball. Make it flat and
0: no,
4: even.
0: No, right here. Get the ice cream scoop right here. Okay. Put it in the, get your ring mold, scoop it in,
1: the whole
0: pack it in like this.
1: Rings?
0: Again, this
4: What's
0: is a family
4: here?
0: Activity.
4: Ground chuck or
0: this is
4: or?
0: This is 80-20, your
4: 80-20,
0: favorite.
4: Okay,
0: so, 80%
4: but I see bacon
0: chuck.
4: Burgers now. People put short rib. They're
2: you do a little brisket.
0: You can
2: like
0: mix it.
2: Brisket
0: it. You can take the pork that you braised in the nachos and throw it in here. I am a cast iron guy though.
4: Yeah, I like cast iron.
0: Okay.
4: Use it on the barbecue also?
0: I like to put it right on the grill.
4: Yep.
1: Oh.
0: Yep. Put your cast iron pan right on
4: you
0: the grill.
2: Yeah, I do.
0: It's good. Al knows, right?
2: Yeah.
0: And then you get that going. As you're melting your cheese, turn the heat up, but then bring the top to get that cheese to melt.
4: Yes, sir.
0: That's a really important part.
4: How are we going to elevate this cheeseburger?
0: Okay. So my kids like to put french fries on their burgers.
4: Yeah.
2: Oh.
0: I like to put hot Cheetos.
4: Oh,
0: hot Cheetos.
4: Wow.
0: Hot
1: That's
0: Cheetos on the
1: is.
0: Burger. Come on.
1: They're
0: so good. Hot Cheetos
4: Let's
0: on the
4: go.
0: Burger.
1: It's good. It's fantastic.
0: Caramelized onions.
5: Amazing.
1: And the burger itself is good, too. So, I mean,
4: hot
1: it's just.
4: Hot Cheetos on the burger.
0: Look
1: a
0: at this.
1: Winning
0: caramelized
1: combo.
0: Onions. If you don't like hot Cheetos, you can use gumbo spice.
1: Doritos?
0: There's so much. Yeah, you can do Doritos.
1: That's fun.
0: Look at this.
2: The Great onions flavor. Are fantastic.
4: What?
1: So creative.
0: So good.
4: Yeah,
0: I got to cheers you for this one.
1: Oh, my gosh.
4: JJ, yet again, you have crushed it. We're going to be thinking about the Sunday night football game. Bears.
2: Food is bad.
4: Out in Los Angeles. Loaded nachos. Elevated with the beef, the pork butt.
1: Oh, my gosh. Plantain chips.
4: This is crazy.
0: And we're going to have you come downstairs to field trip. We're right here at 30 Rock. Come right downstairs in the concourse.
1: Yeah.
0: We'd love to have you.
4: If you want these recipes, and why wouldn't you, today.com/food. Also, the whole history of the chicken wing is there, too.
5: You know what? You know what else has wings?
2: What?
5: Bats.

0: Day Food loves football, and it's extra special this morning because for the first time in quite a while, we're getting to sample the menu here on the plaza.
1: That's right, baby. Sunday night's clash, a great one. Buffalo Bills taking on the Kansas City Chiefs, and here with the perfect dishes to enjoy while you watch the game, our good buddy, Mr. Matt Abdu.
2: Yes, sir.
0: The owner and chef of Pig Beach, one of your favorite spots.
1: I tell you, every Father's Day, we're at Pig Beach.
0: Good to have you back, brother. What are we making? What are we making?
2: It's game time, right?
1: Yes.
2: And by game time, I mean it's time to be making all these incredible dishes to represent my upstate New York route to the Buffalo Bills, right?
1: Yes.
2: All right, so the first thing we're going to do is Buffalo's famous for their buffalo wings.
1: Absolutely.
2: But we're going to take that and extrapolate it into a delicious dip where everybody can just dive on in. So, Craig, if you wouldn't mind, we got some celery here to dice up.
0: Matt also brought some nice beer.
1: Is this Utica Club beer?
2: I wish it was Utica Club. I need to get some Utica Club out here. It's actually Saranac, another upstate New York root beer
1: from where I come from.
2: So we love you guys from upstate. Craig doing a great job with that celery. So in our bowl here, we have some chicken. This is a rotisserie chicken that I just picked all the meat and I chopped it all up.
1: Makes it easy.
2: Makes it super easy. If you want, you can substitute that chicken in a can, just drain it off, chop it off, or whatever sort of leftover chicken you have. Some cream cheese, shredded cheddar cheese, and some blue cheese dressing.
0: Oh, is this going to go in there?
2: Yes, we're going to take
1: all the basic ingredients,
2: all the stuff that you want. And then we're going to add some texture and some brightness, some crunch, all the banana peppers we got chopped up, some celery. We're going to put it all into this bowl and mix it together.
1: Yeah.
2: And what I love about this is that you're getting all that delicious buffalo flavor, that cheesiness and that goodness, but the banana peppers and celery add some crunch. So now we got to add our hot sauce.
0: What kind of hot sauce do you use? Is that proprietary?
2: It's not proprietary at all. If I'm allowed to say it, I'm a huge fan of Frank's Red Hot. I love Frank's for buffalo wings. It's sort of like the original OG one. So you're just going to take this all and mix it together. Mm-hmm. You want to make sure your cream cheese is nice and tempered so it's soft.
1: Right.
2: And you're going to mix it together until it comes to this sort of form right here. Now, this cheese dip, we're going to take it, put it in a casserole pan, bake it in the oven at 350 degrees, put a little shredded cheddar cheese and crumbled blue cheese on top until it's just super bubbly and warm and delicious and gooey, and you have your buffalo chicken cheese dip ready to go.
1: Yes.
2: But what's awesome about this dip is it also makes an incredible sort of...
1: You are repurposing it.
2: We're repurposing it. We can take it and also put it into a pizza dough, which we have here. We just have a store-bought pizza dough that you can get anywhere in your grocery stores. Yeah.
1: What do you think, ladies?
3: We can put it on a burger, too.
2: Yes, you can. That might be the new thing. I love you guys.
1: Actually, this one, you could double dip.
2: Double dip, hit it. I like your style there, Mr. Rock. That's a fantastic move.
0: What do you call this?
2: So this is my buffalo chicken cheese bread. So we're just going to take that same buffalo chicken dip filling. We're going to put it into a prepared pizza dough. Mm-hmm. We're going to take a little egg wash.
0: Oh, my God.
2: Wash the eggs outside. We're going to leave about an inch on that pizza dough.
1: Like the glue?
0: Genius.
2: Yeah, it's like the glue. And then we're just going to take this dough. And really simply, we're going to take the outside ends, fold it in,
1: boom,
2: just like this, and do a quick fold and a quick roll. Now, this might take a little bit of practice for you guys at home if you haven't been familiar with some dough. I'm just going to take it and roll it up, just really nice and quick like that, like a stromboli.
1: Right on the same pan.
2: Right on the same pan. We're going to hit the top, a little bit of egg wash. That's what's going to get it all nice and golden brown.
1: Beaten up egg there.
2: And then we're going to make some nice vent holes and bake it in your oven at about 450 degrees so it's nice and golden brown and you have this delicious.
1: This is fantastic.
0: So there's Buffalo. Let's go to Kansas City.
2: Representing Kansas City, we have our Kansas City cheesy corn. So in our pot right here, we have a little... Oh. Yeah, Kansas City! Where are my buffalo people? Where are my buffalo people? All right, so to our pot, we're going to add in our chopped garlic, some rendered bacon. Mm-hmm. We're going to get all that aromatic and beautiful.
1: Smells good. Some corn.
2: If you have fresh corn, great. If not, you can use frozen corn. You can use canned corn. Doesn't really matter because what's really important about this is all the other goodies that we're going to put in here. Some milk, some cheese, shredded cheddar cheese.
0: Was that Velveeta?
2: That sure is Velveeta, and some cream cheese.
1: Nothing wrong with Velveeta.
2: And a little bit of butter. And you know what? It melts perfectly. It's incredible. So we're going to take all this, melt it all together, and then at the end, we're going to pour it into our cassoulet dish just like this, top it off with some more shredded cheddar cheese because football season is all about the cheese.
1: What say you, ladies?
3: Oh, my God. Incredible.
4: We're dying.
3: Get to the ribs.
2: Kansas City, probably one of the most famous regions for Kansas City-style barbecue sauce, sweet, sticky, molasses-based, brown sugar, ketchup-based barbecue sauces.
0: What makes it like a Kansas City rib? It's sweet.
2: It's got a nice, sweet, sticky flavor and texture to it. So the sauce is basically made with molasses, brown sugar, ketchup, a little apple cider vinegar. Mix it all together, make a delicious barbecue sauce. And these ribs are an oven recipe for you guys at home. Oh. So if you don't have a smoker, you're going to make them at your home oven, which makes it really easy.
1: And you can make this ahead of time and then warm them
2: up. And then throw them on the grill, get some beautiful grill marks on them just like that. And then while they're on the grill, we're just going to take some of that sweet, sticky Kansas City style barbecue sauce. Give them a good glaze, right?
3: So good.
2: I mean, how good is that?
0: That's like fall off the bone.
2: That's what we want.
1: What do you say, ladies?
2: Sticky fall off the bone ribs.
3: We're sharing. We're sending the ribs around to everybody.
4: We want people to have it.
3: You want it. Just take it.
4: So good. The guys are dying.
3: So good.
2: Thank you.
4: Every single piece.
2: It's so great to see you guys. What better way
3: to... What kind of beer did you choose?
2: Saranac, upstate New York roots.
3: I know.
2: Where we love. Maybe wherever you are out there. We got some upstate New York beer represented on the plaza today. Saranac, we love it.
5: We love it. We love you, Matt.
2: Well, we love you guys. Thank you so much for having me. This is always such an honor to be here. And football season is here, so let's eat.
5: That's right. Woo! You're pulling for Josh and the Bills on Sunday?
2: I always root for the upstate New York team.
5: I gotta go.
2: I've been in the city now for a long time.
5: But SUNY Oswego.
2: That's right. SUNY Geneseo. SUNY Oswego. Gotta go for upstate New York.
5: To get the recipe.

0: we're back with Today Food Loves Football to get you ready for the big Sunday night battle here on NBC. Pittsburgh Steelers, LA Chargers, here to get us in the spirit with some game day eats. Cookbook author and restaurant owner Adrian Calvo. Adrian, thank you for being here.
1: It's chilly
0: out on the plaza. Savannah joins us. We're going to start with this beautiful Italian sandwich.
1: Yes, an outrageous Italian sandwich.
0: It is outrageous.
1: Maximum flavor style. Lots of flavors. We have here some ciabatta bread, some fresh mozzarella.
0: Yep.
1: Got to use the fresh stuff.
2: Mm.
1: We're going to cut that into about quarter-inch pieces.
2: Okay.
1: Now, don't skimp on the fresh stuff. Building ingredients, using great ingredients is
0: that makes a difference. Why do you like the ciabatta?
1: The chewiness, but the lightness of it as well. But, you know, any rustic Italian bread really will do. Mm-hmm.
0: So you get some pesto down?
1: Pesto down on both sides.
2: I need a chainsaw for this.
1: And then we're going to start pressing our meats. Now, I like to use pepperoni, prosciutto, salami.
0: Mm.
1: But guess what? You have turkey and ham left over for Thanksgiving.
2: Mm-hmm.
1: Swap that out, okay?
2: Do I layer on the cheese now?
1: Please, layer it here. We have some sliced up as well.
2: Oh, geez. Okay.
1: Yes.
0: Oh, Adrian, that is
1: isn't that fantastic? So we layer on some peppers, pepperoncini. It should look like this. We press it.
2: Smells so good.
1: With something heavy in the fridge overnight.
0: Oh, the skillet.
1: The skillet goes on like this.
0: Yep.
2: Okay.
0: Is this a Pittsburgh thing?
1: Yes. You have. Look at this, guys.
2: That's my half. That's Carson's half. Yeah.
1: I like that.
0: This is delicious.
1: I like that. Next. You know, it's not football without a queso, without a cheese dip, right?
0: That's right.
1: So we have here some chorizo, okay? Now we're going to use some Oaxaca cheese or, you know, any type of creamy, melty cheese will work, okay? So we saute it like so over medium-high heat.
2: Okay.
1: Now the flavors really come out here. This is one of the most important steps.
2: Okay.
1: Now
2: just to get a good saute of the chorizo first.
0: We have our tasting table, guys. How is the Pittsburgh sandwich?
1: Here.
3: It's good.
1: We're
0: like
1: going
0: that?
1: To add that to a casserole dish.
2: You're moving it into a casserole dish.
1: Exactly.
2: Okay.
1: Now we're going.
2: Now we're adding our.
1: Guys.
0: There you go.
2: We're adding our Oaxaca cheese melty cheese.
1: Exactly. You can mix cheeses as well, too.
2: Sure can.
1: If you can't get that type of cheese, provolone works well.
2: Okay.
1: Goes into the oven until it's nice and melty.
2: Oh, yum.
3: Melty.
1: Yes. Serve it with tortilla chips and some pico de gallo or some salsa. So delicious. That's maximum flavor.
2: It's so cold, it kind of froze.
1: Yes.
2: It's supposed to be hot.
1: It's super cold here.
2: I know. All right. Well, okay. What's next?
1: Next, we have our cheeseburger tots, which are cheeseburger tots.
0: Cheeseburger tater tots.
1: Yeah. You see? All right. Grabs your attention right away. We have some ground beef, some onions, and who doesn't like onions and ground beef? Oh, my gosh, right?
2: All the things.
1: You saute that. Actually, you want to saute this for me?
2: Oh, sure.
1: Okay.
2: If you think I can.
1: Oh, absolutely. We're going to add mayo right to the pan.
2: Mm-hmm. Oh, mayo. Interesting.
1: Relish.
2: And this is just ground beef and onions, right?
1: Yep. Mustard.
2: Not that you'd want to, but you could do ground turkey if you wanted to.
1: Exactly. Or chicken.
2: Okay.
1: So we saute that together. Here we have our tater tots. You're good. That's perfect.
2: Okay. Oh, do you want me to mix it more?
1: Yeah. Mix it until it's well
0: combined. How do you make the tater tot a vessel for this burger meat?
1: Here's the secret, guys. This is the secret. You use something like this, and you press the already baked tater tot.
0: You make a shell.
1: I do.
2: It's just the back of a container spoon thing.
1: Exactly.
2: That's
1: if all else fails, your thumb.
2: Yeah,
1: now, that stuffing goes into the potato.
2: Yes.
1: All right. And then we top it off with some pickles, some secret sauce.
2: Now, are you baking this more or is this just?
1: Yes, we're going to bake it a little bit more.
0: Oh, my God.
1: Okay.
3: Pickle
1: goes on top like so. Now imagine all these flavors, secret sauce,
0: tastes
1: pickle.
0: Like a Big Mac.
2: Yes.
1: Now the potato, the ground
2: beef. What are those little seeds?
1: Sesame seeds.
2: Oh, sesame seeds.
1: That's
2: okay.
1: Like your bun that has, you know, the sesame seeds on top.
2: How's it taste, you guys? Carson, you left the segment. You're just over there
4: eating.
2: These
4: thoughts are
1: so good. And if you have any of these left, pop them out as hors d'oeuvres for Thanksgiving.
2: That's so fun. Right? I love it. What do you think, guys?
1: So is that maximum flavor?
5: Insane.
1: Thank you.
4: Well done, Chef.
0: The queso's off.
2: My queso was frozen. All right, awesome.
1: Yeah, but these are great.
4: But it's good cold, too.
1: And it's all easy. Anybody can do this.
2: You. That is delicious.
0: All right.
2: Okay, Adrian.
0: Nailed it.
2: Thank you so much. If you want to get more on these recipes, go to...

0: It is Superfood Friday, and we are celebrating the return of football. And here to get us tailgate ready is today's nutritionist, Joy Bauer, showing us two dishes you can tackle on game day. Joy, good morning. I love the whole setup here.
1: Oh, good morning, guys. Welcome to my tailgate. And by the way, people are set up in a stadium parking lot, or like me, parked in their driveway, or on their comfy couch. I have two hearty, delicious food ideas. Okay. I hope you're going to love them.
0: Well, I see you've got a pot sitting on the grill. What are you making in that?
1: So I'm going on record to say this is the easiest chili on the planet. It just requires three ingredients, and it comes together in 10 minutes flat.
0: Okay.
1: So, wow. Oops, lost my earphone. So I'm starting here with lean ground turkey meat, and mm-hmm. It was just about 1 pound, and I browned it. And it can also be sirloin, or it can be lentils if you prefer. Next, I'm adding in, this is 1 can of rinsed grained beans. And now for the MVP of the chili. So this is a 16-ounce jar of salsa, and it's going to do all of the flavoring for you. This is basically the hack here. You just stir this all together, and normally I would say, pick up any salsa that would be on sale, but really here, the salsa is bringing all the flavor to your pot. The onions, the garlic, the peppers. Mm-hmm. And so you really want to pick your absolute favorite brand. Mm-hmm. It's sort of like the MVP of the whole entire chili over here.
0: Full disclosure, that's how I make my chili all the time. And it's quick and it works and it's yummy. So here's the thing. That couldn't be easier, but if you take... What just happened there?
1: Oh, I'm wow. So here I have like a bowl of chili, but I'm going to turn it into chili dogs because here I took lean poultry sausage, I put it in whole grain buns, and I put the chili and some cheddar on top. Guys, I'm telling you, like football dance worthy.
0: Yum. That looks so good. So what if you want it a little spicy?
1: If you want it sort of like bolden up a classic chili flavor and bring some smokiness to the pot, I would add some chili powder and ground cumin. You could add a little bit of at a time and taste it and, you know, sort of go from there. But I'm telling you, it's like three looks ingredient good. Chili that delivers big on taste. Okay. I think you'll really like it.
0: All right. I know you also have a spin on some BLTs. How are you making these?
1: Yeah, so this is like a fun spin on a beloved classic, the BLT, and basically it's salad on a stick.
2: Oh.
1: I've taken the formula, the bacon, lettuce, and tomato, and I skewered it and created kebabs. So this is turkey bacon. It's lower in fat. It's higher in protein. I've got my lettuce. I have cherry tomatoes, and I did 3 layers of it here. It's a great way to get sort of finicky eaters or salad haters to get on board because it becomes
0: put it on
1: fun.
0: A stick. Yeah.
1: And it's then brilliant. Then I have a creamy ranch dressing. Mm. You could simplify the recipe and just buy a favorite store-bought, or I'm going to put on Instagram, and I have on today.com, a do-it-yourself, super lightened up, but thick and delicious ranch dressing
0: that
1: people
0: could
1: check out.
2: That's great.
1: And you can either pour it over and drizzle your kebabs, or you can let people dunk it. And then I have some chives.
0: That's cute.
1: But
0: that's
1: it's like
0: I want to know how
1: again,
0: you actually
1: the name of the game
0: eat it.
1: Is
0: eat
1: so
0: it.
1: Easy, so delicious. But again, football dance worthy. I'm going to show you
0: that's
1: these
0: cute.
1: Two things.
0: Salad on a stick. That's awesome. It. Learn something go. Every day.
1: I lost my audio.
0: Yeah, she lost my audio. Because I wanted to
2: thank
0: know how
2: you,
0: exactly
2: Joy.
0: You eat the BLT.
2: All right.
0: Well, you make it.
1: I'm so sorry.
2: It's okay. No worries. But you, everything looks fantastic. And we love when you freeze and then speed up.
0: Yeah,
2: that's fantastic.
0: That freaked me out. I was like, was that human? Like, did that just happen? She's got like a robot. Al's not human either. Thanks, Joy, for these recipes. Head to today.com/food. We'll be right back. I was like, whoa.
3: And we're back with Today Food Loves Football. It's the Titans and Rams Sunday night. And if you want new game day eats to try, you're in luck. Cookbook author and food blogger Gabby Dalkins is here with a few favorites. Not a lot of time. Let's get right into it. Representing
4: into
3: the Rams, what are we going to start with?
4: We're going to make some L.A.-inspired fish tacos. So we just have some, like, cod. You could use salmon, any kind of flaky white fish.
3: Yep.
4: And we're going to just season it with any sort of, like, all-purpose seafood seasoning. You want to go ahead and give that – well, I'll just drizzle it with a little olive oil.
3: Yep.
4: We're short on time.
3: Love it.
4: Okay, and so then we're just going to take this and grill it. If you live somewhere where you have, like, an outdoor grill, go for it.
3: Mm-hmm.
4: The key to grill grilling fish is you want to put it on a hot grill because otherwise it'll stick. Yeah, go ahead and season
5: that. How long will this cook for?
4: That's going to cook for about 3 to 4 minutes on each side. Don't try and flip it until it releases and so it's ready to go. Once that's done, we're going to make it with a little smashed avocado, like faux guacamole situation. Yep. So we just are going to dice some chives. I'll let you throw those into little bit of avocado.
5: Okay.
4: Perfect. You could use cilantro, whatever, and then I'll give you a fork. Season that with a little salt, pepper, a little bit of lime juice. Perfect. That's great.
5: And you don't want to probably do too much, right? You want to let the fish kind of stand out.
4: You want like a little bit of avocado.
5: I love the cilantro. LA.
4: Then we have some like charred tortillas, flour tortillas, corn tortillas, whatever you want. Go ahead and flip it. Yeah, fine.
5: Not ready yet.
4: Okay. We've got some done over here. So I'm going to grab this spoon. Once you have your fish done, you're just going to kind of fling it
5: look
4: off.
5: Look at that. It looks delicious.
4: When it's ready to go, it's perfectly flaked. Just go
5: ahead. All right. How's the fish tacos, gang? We got the fish.
2: They are good.
4: A nice salad on it and some lime juice.
6: Refreshing. Yeah, a little limey. I like it.
5: Yeah, that's fantastic.
4: And you can serve it with some poblano-style queso.
5: Wow.
4: Delicious. Okay.
5: Like an LA street tacos. Great.
4: Right?
5: Yep.
4: Okay, so now we're going to make some sweet potato fries. If you have a mandolin, just use it to thinly slice your sweet potatoes.
5: Uh-huh.
4: You can use any kind of sweet potatoes you want. Then these are going to go right into frying liquid. Those are going to cook for about a couple minutes on each side.
2: The spice is
5: got some chicken.
4: I like it.
2: The spice is terrific.
4: Homemade barbecue sauce. So once it's done, you take them out and you just season this with a little barbecue sauce.
5: Well, that is delicious.
4: And serve it up with some tea-soaked chicken thighs. Chicken legs.
5: To you.
4: Cheers.
5: 3 minutes, two meals. Well done.
4: I've never cooked so fast in my life.
5: You crushed it. Gabby, thank you. The recipe today, Dr.

0: We are back with Today Food Loves Footballs, and we have the perfect spread for the big game.
1: Chef Donatella Arpaia is here, and she's launching a new healthy cooking show on her Instagram channel in January.
2: Yes.
1: Good morning.
2: Good morning. Now,
1: I know you're launching a healthy cooking show. Today, we're splurging a little bit because it's the end of the year. Yeah. And I said it to her in the green room. I'd rather take two bites of something really awesome than eat a whole plate of blah.
2: So let's start. So we are known for my meatballs. So we are making a mega meatball calzone.
3: Okay.
2: Because we want party food. So here is the meatball, the mixture. And if you want to go turkey, you can replace this recipe
3: with
2: turkey.
3: What did you use?
2: I used beef, parmesan, fresh garlic, fresh parsley, egg, salt, pepper.
1: Impossible meat could be used too for people who don't
2: eat.
3: Oh, yeah, that's a good idea.
2: I can absolutely replace my recipe with impossible meat. I've used it. I have it on my website.
3: It's great. The same ingredients.
2: Same exact ingredients. Yep. Just switch.
3: Okay.
2: And then you want to pan sear it. I don't like baking meatballs. I like frying them. You want that golden crust.
3: Okay, and then it's not mushy. Yeah.
2: And then you put it in the sauce. And then we have pizza dough that you can get from your local pizzeria.
3: Okay.
2: Or the stores.
3: Sure.
2: And you roll it out, you shape it into a football, and then you start pouring it in. And this is such a crowd pleaser.
3: You know, I've never made a calzone.
2: Really?
3: No.
1: Yeah, me neither.
2: Oh, my gosh. And you know what? Once you learn the premise of this, you can, like...
3: You do it all the time?
2: Start doing everything. You could fill football with, you know, you can do a vegetarian. You could do everything.
3: No, I'm inspired right now.
1: An interesting tip is that you can call your local pizzeria and just ask for the dough. I did that over the pandemic.
2: Especially when you, you know, and it supports them, too. If you love their dough.
3: It's probably not that expensive either.
2: No, it's not. It's dough. Okay.
1: All right.
2: Then we do a little cheese, a little mascarpone, a little parmesan, a little parsley.
3: Ooh. A mascarpone.
2: Mascarpone is like Italian cream cheese.
3: Yep.
2: Okay. And then we take this.
3: Oh, you do two.
1: Oh, two footballs. No.
3: And you did yours in the shape of a football because, of course.
1: So smart. Football. But baseball season?
3: That's cute.
1: Shape of a baseball.
2: Okay.
3: And then the little thingies down the middle.
2: Just make sure you shape it. Okay.
3: That's cute.
2: And then
1: you fold it over.
2: Fold it over so nothing leaks out. And then you make the little football strips.
3: Duck.
2: Right there. You bake it in the oven. And then I add garlic and butter.
1: Look at this.
2: Because it's kind of like a garlic butter knots.
1: This is the most beautiful thing.
2: And then you just slice it, and it's a
3: party. Oh, my God, it's amazing. Jill's a vegetarian, so I should just take yours.
1: Oh, no, I eat meat. I just don't eat poultry.
3: Oh, try this.
1: Yeah.
3: It's really good.
2: It's such a fun event.
3: And oh, my
2: God. Just because I want something light. You don't want, like, wings and something heavy.
3: Right.
2: Do a beautiful winter crudité with my skinny dip. All these vegetables are here. Eat with your eyes. Go to your local farmer's market.
3: I like that. Eat with your eyes.
2: It's so beautiful. Presentation. Because people don't like crudité because it's like that pre-cut.
3: It does.
2: Dry vegetable. And pre-cut vegetables cost more money than if you buy it yourself. And here's an herb. Okay, here's herbs. Okay. A lot of herbs.
3: So what are we putting in here?
2: We are putting garlic cloves, lemon zest, lemon juice.
3: It smells
2: all these herbs,
3: so good and fresh.
2: Fresh herbs are everything.
3: Okay.
2: You don't miss the fat. Mm-hmm. And then we mince it. We drizzle a little olive oil. We mince it. And then we put it into Greek yogurt. Or if you want, you can use sour cream. But this is healthy and good for you.
1: I know. I'm not giving
2: this
1: up.
2: Oh, my God.
1: I should have started with the crudité and moved on to the calzone because now I want to finish.
2: And then you just mix
3: it.
2: You store it for just a couple of hours in the fridge.
3: Oh, that's good.
2: And then you enjoy.
3: Oh, it's so fresh.
2: It's so fresh and delicious. You can add heat to it.
3: Try this,
2: and like
3: Jill.
2: I said, it's all about don't buy those dried packets.
1: Thank you.
2: And add it.
3: You know what?
2: Don't
3: tell you something.
2: Don't do the dried packets.
3: You're actually preaching to me because I'm guilty of that. And they're not quite the same. Like, this
2: they're
3: is really
2: quite
3: good.
2: Not quite the same. Just add a little salt and pepper. And it feels luscious.
3: Oh, my God. It feels fresh.
2: The whole point is it feels delicious.
3: Oh,
2: it feels
3: gosh.
2: Like you're cheating because,
3: but
2: you know.
3: But comfort because it's creamy.
2: Listen, it's football. This is our American tradition. We like to eat, but after eating that beautiful mega calzone, we need some winter crudité.
3: This is fantastic.
1: And it's a great combination. Mm-hmm. Well, thank you so much
3: for being here.
2: It's so great to be back.
1: I know. It feels great, right?
2: Thank you.
1: Okay, and for these recipes, head to

0: And we're back with today. Food loves football, and all football fans are going to love the Sunday night matchup.
1: I mean, how could you not? How could you not? You got Tom Brady, of course, spent 20 years as the face of the New England Patriots, returning to Gillette Stadium to take on his old team. And looky, who's already there. Chanel Jones at Gillette Stadium. What's up, Ass Jones?
2: Hello. Well, whether you're a Pats fan, a Bucks fan, or just a fan of good old game day food, we have the perfect menu for the game. We have Karen Akunowitz. She's a James Beard award-winning chef and owner of Fox and the Knife in South Boston, and she's whipped up some delicious, easy recipes for all of us to make, whether you're tailgating or at home on your couch. Good morning to you.
3: Hi, Chanel. How are you?
2: Are you guys ready to eat? Yeah! Okay, so first of all, let's talk about the Patriots. You're a big-time fan, obviously.
3: I'm a big-time fan, yeah. Absolutely. I mean, the GOAT's coming back to town. Couldn't be happier about it. But, you know, when the game starts, it's game time, right?
2: Absolutely. Shall we eat?
3: We shall definitely
2: eat. All right, let's talk about lobster rolls.
3: We do a little sandwich off here.
2: Okay.
3: So a little New England lobster roll.
2: Okay.
3: A little Florida-pressed Cubano sandwich. Okay. A little, you know, to celebrate the rivalry. We've got New England lobster rolls. Now, there's controversy in New England. Do you eat them cold with mayo?
2: Right.
3: Do you eat them hot with butter?
2: So am I horrible for liking it hot with
3: butter? No, I love them hot with butter.
2: Okay.
3: But this is the best of both worlds.
2: Okay.
3: This is a little riff on my friends from the Clam Shack in Kennebunk in Maine.
2: Okay.
3: I make the lobster hot with butter. We toast the roll.
2: Okay.
3: And then we add some tarragon mayo. Why don't you go ahead?
2: Okay. Do I add the lobster first?
3: Yeah, you put the lobster on the bottom
2: lobster.
3: Right here.
2: Okay. Can I have some lobster while we talk about it?
3: Yes, have some. And you want to get, I like to put, you know, a whole tail on here, get a claw on there.
2: Oh, so you have to load it up.
3: Oh, yeah. I mean, if you're going to eat a lobster roll, let's eat a lobster roll, right? All right. I'm going to add a little. So I make a little tarragon mayo.
2: Okay.
3: So this little herby, we're going to put that on the top of the roll.
2: Okay. Is this easy to make?
3: This is so easy. You're going to make this in a blender with an immersion blender.
2: Okay.
3: Or you can just buy some mayo at home, chop up some tarragon. And call it a day. Make it easy. We're going to grab a little arugula.
2: Okay.
3: We're going to put that right on top of the lobster.
2: On the top.
3: Yep, you got it.
2: I washed my hands, promise.
3: Perfect.
2: Okay.
3: We're going to push this down and little toothpick action. A little bigger than a slider, a little smaller than a
2: sandwich. But you know what? You can't beat
3: it. Perfect game day size.
2: Okay, so on the other end here, we have the, do I call them Cubano rolls?
3: Cubano, yeah.
2: Cubano?
3: It's a pressed Cubano.
2: Okay.
3: So you can do these on a panini press or you can do them in a pan.
2: Okay.
3: They're actually great for tailgating because you can warm them, press them at home.
2: Okay.
3: And then they stay pretty great if they travel. They're also great for a game day spread. We're going to put mustard on both sides.
2: Okay. Easy enough.
3: Easy enough.
2: It also makes for a great spread.
3: Oh, my gosh.
2: Pick up something
3: also,
2: and go
3: if you're
2: for
3: a pescatarian, you eat meat, you don't eat meat, we've got something for everyone.
2: Okay.
3: We like to load this up. We like to put cheese on both sides.
2: You want to
3: do the pickles?
2: Do the pickles.
3: You pickle on this side.
2: A little crunch.
3: So we're either going to do roast pork or ham on this side. If you don't go for pork or ham, you can always do turkey. That's a great substitution.
2: Easy enough.
3: We're going to close this bad boy up. And we're going to throw
2: just a good old panini maker.
3: We're going to throw it right on that press.
2: Okay, so we've got about 1 minute left. In honor of our healthy folks here, we have especially Giselle and Brady,
3: Tom and Giselle, right? If you're a fan, you're probably a Tom and Giselle fan. So I made this in honor of them. This is a little green goddess dressing. That's a little nod to Giselle, right? Goddess dressing with some beautiful crudité. And I love to put them in individual cups.
2: This is good. Right? Especially with COVID too.
3: Right? Everyone has their own individual cups. Kids love them.
2: Okay.
3: And, you know, it's a great and fun, delicious way to get some vegetables into your football.
2: And then how do you make the green goddess dip really quick?
3: Green goddess dip, we're going to throw it all in a blender. Tarragon, spinach, chervil, parsley.
2: It.
3: Yes. Okay. And we whip in a little Greek yogurt at the end.
2: Mm.
3: If you're dairy-free, you can use a little coconut yogurt, a little coconut cream, and you've got like a delicious herby dairy-free dip.
2: You know what I like about this? It looks healthy, but it still tastes like it's
3: delicious.
2: Right?
3: It feels, you still feel like, I'm eating something delicious. Yeah,
2: and you're the best.
3: Goal. You're
2: Thank
3: the best.
2: You so much.
3: You're welcome.
2: Are you ready
3: Thanks
2: for Sunday night?
3: I am ready. Do you have tickets to the game?
2: No, I'll be watching from my couch.
3: Yeah, same. Me too.
2: Are you ready for the game? It kind of goes without saying. This is really yummy.
4: I feel like I just ran for a touchdown out here on the plaza. The best segment, Today Food Loves Football this morning. We're going to get you ready for Sunday night's clash between Seattle Seahawks and the Pittsburgh Steelers here on NBC.
5: That's right. Now, if you're looking for some different snack ideas for the big game, Molly Yeh, an award-winning cookbook author, host of Food Network's Girl Meets Farm, has two easy ones, but we cannot wait to try these. Molly, good morning.
6: Hi, Savannah. Happy football season.
4: Yes. Get you had me at hello.
6: Oh, my gosh. They're meaty. They're cheesy. They're carby. They've got everything. All the food groups.
5: Everything.
6: And they're actually really easy. So I'm starting with a great basic pork meatball. I have my breadcrumbs soaking in the milk. It's going to make them really nice and juicy and moist.
5: Could you do like ground turkey or ground chicken if you wanted to?
6: For sure. Yeah, ground beef, any ground meat. Mm-hmm. And then season with some salt and pepper. And then do you want to dump in the seasonings here?
5: What are those?
6: I've got garlic, onion. I always like to add fennel seeds to my meatballs because it gives them a sausagey vibe.
5: Mm-hmm.
6: And then a little bit of smokiness and heat with some paprika and red pepper. That gets mixed up with an egg and some parsley. And if I was at home, I would get in here with my hands and mix it up. But I don't want to get my hands dirty on the plaza.
5: Yeah.
6: Okay, we got our meatballs here. These are
5: A little ice cream scoop to make
6: them? A little ice cream scoop so that they're uniformly sized. And then you just want to sear them on all sides to get that great crust.
4: How hot is that pan?
6: Not hot enough right now.
4: Okay.
6: You should hear it sizzle.
4: When you're making it at home,
6: you should hear it sizzle. And you develop that crust because that develops that flavor. And now this is the fun part.
4: This is the part that intimidates me.
6: Do you want to make one?
4: No, I want you to do it. Show them how it's really done.
6: So we're basically making a meatball dumpling. Mm-hmm. And I've got my biscuit dough here. I always say the hardest part of making this recipe is opening up that can of biscuit dough.
5: So you use the store-bought
6: biscuit. I just made homemade meatball. If you wanted to go all in and make a homemade biscuit, go right ahead.
5: But no shit.
6: So you put some cheese in so it gets nice and melty.
4: Is that mozzarella?
5: Could you use any cheese?
6: That's mozzarella. Any melty cheese.
5: Melty
6: mozzarella,
5: cheese.
6: Provolone.
5: Velveeta.
6: Mm-hmm. Whoa, Al! That's awesome. I'm going to use that next time. Okay. Pinch the edges to seal. Mm-hmm. These go into a baker.
5: Right.
6: And they bake for about
4: half
6: an hour. This is garlic butter.
5: Come on.
4: Oh, stop it.
6: So it's like a whole thing behind it.
5: Is it good?
6: I'm like, yeah. It's a good breakfast, right?
4: Okay.
6: Yeah, get your protein in. So it's as if these dress up like garlic knots for Halloween.
5: And how long do you bake them for?
6: 375, 30 to 40 minutes.
5: Okay.
4: This looks so incredible.
6: There it is.
4: Oh my gosh, yum.
6: Go for it, Al. Okay. All right, so
4: that was for
6: Pittsburgh.
5: Wow.
6: For the Seattle Seahawks,
5: we've got
6: some jalapeno poppers.
5: Nice.
6: They kind of look like footballs, and they're green for Seahawks. Mm. And the filling is cream cheese, Swiss mozzarella. It gets really melty. Some pickles. I'm pregnant.
4: Why not?
6: And then some ham.
5: Mm-hmm.
6: A little bit of paprika and cayenne for that smokiness and heat. And this is just a really flavorful filling. If you wanted to just serve this as a dip with some crackers, it's good.
4: Let's do the fast forward because we only have about 45 seconds
6: left. So we're going to fill these guys just like that. Mm-hmm. Easiest to do it with a piping bag. Okay. Cleanest that way. You could use a Ziploc bag.
5: And then what's the frying crust thing?
6: So they get dredged in flour, egg, and then Ritz crackers.
5: Oh, wow.
4: I love that.
6: Because buttery is a little sweet. How are they?
5: And then you're gonna deep fry these at what temperature?
1: It is
6: 365 until they're golden and crisp.
4: Oh, my God.
5: Guys,
7: the meatball biscuit is so good. It starts like a meatball hoagie, and then it finishes like a breakfast biscuit. It's so good.
5: And the popper?
7: Oh, awesome. And it's not too spicy. Not too spicy, so it's good.
4: It's a little thick.
5: All right.
7: Keep talking. We're eating.
5: And you finish it off with a nice beer. Very nice.
4: Okay, so
5: Molly.
4: You fry it right in there.
6: Fry it right in here. All right, let's fry some.
5: It's so great to see you.
4: Good to see you,
6: too. Thank you for having me. Go sports.
5: Yes. All right. Go sports. I like that. Just go generic sports. Find her recipe.

0: We are back with Today Food Loves Football to get you ready for Sunday night's big game. The Chiefs taking on the Ravens, a matchup between two of the biggest quarterbacks in the game, of course, Patrick Mahomes and Lamar Jackson.
1: But let's talk about the food, shall we? What should you serve? Mark Anderson and Ryan Fay, the grill dads, are here. They got us covered. Hi, guys. Morning.
2: That's good morning, guys.
1: Yay.
2: Good morning.
1: Okay.
3: Good morning.
1: For me, football is about the food.
4: Oh, yeah.
1: Just 100%. That's it. So what are you guys making today?
2: I'm going to make a crab cake BLT first to celebrate the ultimate winners of this game, which will be the Ravens.
3: Come on.
2: Our boy, J.K. Dobbins, he's hurt, but we love him.
3: All right.
2: So this crab cake, we turn it into a BLT because any excuse to put bacon on a sandwich we think is a good thing to do.
5: Yeah.
2: So let's make our crab cake. We have crab meat that we've shredded up. We've got breadcrumbs. We actually do a little bit more breadcrumb than normal when we're going to grill it because it works as a binder and helps keep it together on the grill.
6: Hmm. Do you guys use real or
2: some parsley?
1: Wait, what? Oh, that was a good question.
2: Real. Oh, real. Especially if you want to show your face in Baltimore.
6: No. I feel like
2: that's
6: a setup.
2: Have, exactly. We have Old Bay mayo.
0: Old Bay mayo. That's the setup.
2: Got some eggs in here.
3: Oh, there you go.
0: Got to bind it.
3: Yep.
2: All right, so
3: that's the glue.
2: Once you mix that around, it looks like this. So when you form your patties here, which bigger is always better, you want to put them back in the fridge for a couple hours, and that's going to help them stay together on the grill. And we've got some over here that are grilling away.
3: Good job, Mark. Looks great.
4: Do they shrink up like a burger does, or do they kind of maintain their size?
2: They stay about the same size because it's usually when fat renders out that things shrink, and these aren't, you know, the crab meat doesn't have a ton of fat in them. Mm-hmm. So, all right, we'll show you guys how we build this. So,
4: like a frightened turtle.
2: All right, so we have. All right, so we've got toasted bun. This is a potato bun. We do lettuce down on the bottom of the bun first because we don't want to get a soggy bun. So this actually protects the structural integrity of our BLT. Mm. So we go first down with that. Ooh, crab cake down. We go, look at this, nice grilled crab cake. And then we do tomato now, everybody's favorite part.
0: Oh, that looks good.
2: We do some bacon. Now we're going to do, so this Old Bay mayo is just mayo, Old Bay, and some lemon juice.
3: Yes, it is.
2: So we're going to spread some of that on the top.
1: That's special sauce.
3: Delicious.
2: And then?
4: That looks amazing.
0: We got to make sure we leave equal time for Kansas City.
1: Okay, looks real good.
3: You got it. We need the KC time now. Thanks very much, Mark, for playing. It's a lot like second place to me. All right. We're going to go ahead and start. We're going to do a Kansas City strip today, bruschetta. So we're going to up the bruschetta game. I mean, if you're tailgating and you're bringing this dish, people that actually might be in for that team might actually join KC. This is a real deal.
2: Not going to happen.
3: It's going to happen. All right, this is an American Wagyu steak. This is a strip steak. We're going to take a little kosher salt. Now, what's great about this, this is a pretty big, this is like a 2-inch cut of steak here. You can salt pretty liberally, all right?
2: Is that a New York strip or a Kansas City strip?
3: Sure is, buddy. Actually, it's both of those things. Kind of the same cut. All right, so we're going to take this, and we're going to throw this on our charcoal grill that we've got going here. All we're going to do is we're going to put this on an indirect side. We set up the grill for two-zone cooking. Mm. We want this side for searing, and we want this side for indirect, all right? So then what you're going to get, the magic of TV.
0: Charcoal, by the way.
3: You get this beautiful steak that appears.
7: The green egg.
3: So we're going to take this off at about 132 degrees or so, and then we're going to sear it. So it gets these beautiful, this beautiful color, this beautiful char. And then we're going to cut this up. All right. And I'll show you that in a sec. Man, let's make some bruschetta. All right. Roma tomatoes. Love them. You can find them anywhere. I'm from Ohio originally. Man, if there's a tomato aisle, it's full of Romas, which is great because they're easy to find. So we use Roma tomatoes. We're going to use a little chiffonade basil. It's a very fancy way of cutting it, which I always do. Right, Mark?
2: Someone else did that for you.
3: I know. It doesn't matter. All right. Calabrian chilies we have here as well. Mm. And we have some champagne vinegar. All right, we do a little salt and pepper in here as well, which I love. All right, and that makes our bruschetta. All right, very simple dish to make, but super fun. And it, again, looks like this. You give this a stir. Really fun stuff.
6: Where's
3: so I'm going to show you how to really quickly. What's that? Yeah, the steak comes in really quickly. I'm going to show you this. All right, this is what you get.
0: Okay. Oh,
3: we got the magic of Hollywood again.
4: Oh.
3: All right, so what we like to do is toast the baguette with a little olive oil, and we like to smash. We like to smash the garlic, okay? And then what you do is you rub it right when the bread comes off the grill with the garlic. Mm. So you're getting this really beautiful kind of raw flavor as well. And then we're going to, Mark, not yet. Okay. Then we're going to take our bruschetta, and we're going to build this, all right, put it right on here, and some beautiful pieces. I mean, guys.
5: That's a good steak.
3: Medium rare, about 135 degrees or so. And we're going to layer this steak beautifully on here. All right, and what I like to do, too, is take a little bit of Parmigiano-Reggiano cheese. Mm-hmm. You take a vegetable peeler, just take the piece of cheese, cut it right off. Nice,
0: right on top.
3: Right on top.
0: Oh, that's amazing.
3: Wow. Balsamic production.
5: That's a pickle.
1: Is it an open-faced sandwich?
3: A little bit of that, and this is what you get, guys.
1: Oh, gorgeous.
5: Open.
6: I'm going with the steak. I think I would go with the steak.
1: I
6: would
1: go with
3: the steak. Amazing.
2: It's a portable steak sandwich.
3: It's a portable steak sandwich. Yeah.
0: They both look great, guys.
1: We've done it again.
7: Come in the studio, Grill Dads. We need to do this in person next time so we can eat that.
1: Love it. Mark and Ryan.
2: You need a real bite of this.
3: I know. We got to feed you guys on the plaza. Thanks, guys.
7: Those both look great.
1: Guys, thank you so much. If you want those full...

0: tastiest segment of the week. We really do look forward every week to this moment. Today Food Loves Football for Sunday night's battle on NBC. It's the Colts traveling to San Francisco to take on the Niners.
1: And if you are in need of some delicious game day snack ideas, we got you covered. Katie Lee, cookbook author, co-host of the Kitchen on Food Network, and an all-around great gal.
0: Aw,
1: good to have you.
2: I'm so happy to be here. This feels so good. It's my first time back.
0: Yeah.
2: I know. It's really wonderful.
0: Anything new in your life?
2: I had a baby. Yeah, she's 13 months old now. I can't believe it went by like that, like everybody says. But we're having such a good time.
1: A pandemic baby.
2: That's right. Yeah.
0: Oh, I love it.
2: It was a good time to have a baby.
0: So what are we making? Are we doing 49?
2: All right.
0: First.
2: Yes, we're doing 49ers first, okay. And we're going to have a clam chowder dip.
1: Yes.
2: Ooh. Yes, in a sourdough bread bowl. Of
1: double
2: course.
1: Yes.
2: Yeah, very light recipe.
0: Yes, that's fine. That's not what we eat on football
2: days. Yeah, all right. So let's get moving here. Okay, we've got sour cream cheese, white cheddar cheese. If you'll pour in
0: some... Is this creamed corn?
2: Creamed corn, yep.
0: I haven't seen that since the 70s.
2: Okay. Right. And then we've got some seafood seasoning, celery seed, and pepper.
0: I am dumping
2: it. So you can mix all that in.
0: What's this?
2: And that's Worcestershire sauce. Okay. So that's just going to kind of richen the flavors.
1: The clams, are those just out of a jar? Or
2: they're canned clams.
1: Oh, okay.
2: Yeah, I really like canned clams. Okay. I started using them a lot out of my pantry during the pandemic, and I love them.
0: Love it.
2: We've got red bell pepper here. Parsley, we've got
0: smelling
2: some scallions,
0: good.
2: We've got bacon, we got to have that. Mm-hmm. If you'll give that a good stir
0: for me,
2: I've got a sourdough bread bowl here.
0: Okay.
2: Just cut the top off of it, and then you want to kind of hollow this out.
1: Why?
2: And save it, because that's what we're going to put the dip in.
1: Oh.
0: Now, are we going to bake this so that this cheese melts?
2: Oh, yes,
0: good.
2: It's going to get all ooey-gooey, melted, delicious.
0: How am I doing?
1: It's the worst
2: I think football
3: food, so
2: you got to have
3: Greg,
2: melted cheese.
3: Yeah. Fair, so I feel like I need a couple of them.
4: This is no carb. You know, this is good.
2: No carb left behind, right?
0: You tear it out.
2: Okay, put that in there.
0: The whole thing?
2: Yes, the whole thing.
0: Wow, okay.
2: And then we're going to make a little topping with oyster crackers because, you know, clam chowder. You got to have some oyster crackers.
1: What is that?
2: So this is that seafood seasoning in melted butter with some parsley. We're going to pour that in.
1: And the seafood seasoning, Katie, can you just get it from the store?
2: You'll take this and just brush it around.
0: Oh, I'm brushing the bread.
2: Yes, the bread's going to have it. You just get it. It's like, you know, seafood boil.
1: Oh, that's good.
2: It's good. You like it?
1: Oh, yeah.
5: Are you talking like Old Bay, Katie?
2: Is it what?
5: Something like Old Bay?
2: Yeah, exactly. Exactly.
1: Oh, yeah.
2: Okay. All right, so then we're going to top this with the oyster crackers.
0: Yeah.
2: It's going into the oven.
0: Sure, 150 degrees here, too.
2: Sure, and save that.
1: You're doing really
2: well with
1: this.
0: Oh, thank you. I know.
2: You're
0: right
2: doing
0: now.
2: Great.
0: I know. No one thought I could do it.
5: She knows which side her bread's buttered.
2: I believe in you. All right, into the oven, 350 degrees for about 30 minutes. You can, you leave that off. You're going to bake it just like that. Comes out like
1: it's
2: this.
1: Really good.
0: Yum.
2: Serve it with some potato chips with that extra bread for some dippers.
1: So San Francisco's done. Let's move on to Indianapolis.
2: Indianapolis.
1: Here's the thing. I ate bologna when I was a kid. Ooh. I didn't know bologna was back.
2: Oh, bologna never went
5: bologna
2: away.
5: Bologna never went away.
2: Bologna's like the sleeper hit. Bologna. Everybody really loves it. And apparently it's a thing in Indiana. I did some Googling.
1: Oh.
2: All right, so we're doing a bologna and cheese slider bake. These are those Hawaiian rolls. You just slice it. Making a little sauce here with mayonnaise.
0: What's that cheese? I don't
2: yellow
0: know if I've
2: mustard.
0: Ever seen that color cheese before.
1: American cheese.
0: It's
1: American cheese.
0: But it looks a little like, I know what American cheese is. It looks a different color.
2: No. We've got pickle relish.
1: It looks like Kraft Singles, by the way.
3: That's easy to like.
2: Well, you know, I think American cheese is such a good melting cheese.
0: I like white American cheese. You ever try that?
2: Yeah, you can get that too.
3: Yep.
2: And then just spread this onto all those rolls.
0: Okay. You want me to spread it?
2: Sure. Craig, you want to help me put the bologna on here?
1: So that's
2: and you're just going to layer it. So you're doing a layer of American cheese and a layer of bologna.
1: Do I overlap?
3: Taste a little bit.
2: Yeah, overlap it.
3: It does have that mustardy.
2: I always loved fried bologna sandwiches
0: when I was
2: a girl.
0: Oh, my gosh.
2: Me too. White bread with yellow mustard.
0: Yeah, the way
1: white
0: they fry
1: bread.
0: Up and
1: that's
0: they
1: the
0: get kind of
1: bubbly.
2: So good.
5: Well, they haven't invented a whole wheat yet.
2: I'm mustard. Straight mustard.
1: That's great. That's great.
2: Guys, you like the bologna sliders?
4: Awesome. Yes. It almost tastes like a little mini Cuban sandwich. It has like that kind of Cuban sandwich feel to it. It's great.
2: I can see that.
0: Okay.
2: And then we're going to put that on top, brush it with butter.
1: You love the brushing.
2: Yeah, why not? A little extra butter.
0: This is a messy situation.
1: Katie, we're out of time.
0: Okay.
3: Katie, who do you like in this game?
1: The recipes are on today.com.
3: You want to break down the matchup for the Colts
1: 49ers. Sunday night here on NBC. Coverage starts at 7 p.m. Eastern.
3: Thank you so much.
2: Have a great weekend.
1: Have a nice weekend.

0: burgers first.
1: Yes.
0: So a little ground beef.
1: These are fantastic and so, so easy, especially in the colder months when you don't want to light your outdoor grill to make sliders. You're going to take some ground beef, although you could use chicken, you could use turkey, you could use any ground beef that you like. Mm-hmm. You're going to brown that.
0: Browning.
1: Once that browns, it becomes just delicious. You're going to add some garlic, some onion, some steak seasoning, and you're going to go ahead and cook that just until the onion is nice and translucent.
0: Okay.
1: And then one of the key tips for me is to add a little bit of cream cheese, because what that does is it acts like edible glue in a way, and it keeps your ground beef from flying up all over the place. Then you're going to take some Hawaiian rolls, really any soft roll that
0: you like. Oh, I love the Hawaiian roll, though. It's so delish. It's like a donut.
1: Especially the slider size. You're going to go ahead and cut them horizontally in half.
0: Okay.
1: You're going to add your ground beef. Top it with the cheese of your choice. Okay. I'm just a fan of American cheese with my burger.
0: Should I be putting it right on the meat?
1: Yes. Okay. You can tear it up if you want to. It makes it go a lot further.
0: Oh, okay, yeah.
1: And then you're going to make a topping, which consists of some butter, Worcestershire sauce, some Italian seasoning, and fresh garlic. Mm-hmm. And you're going to go ahead and brush the entire top of your sliders with this.
0: Oh, with your sauce. Okay.
1: Yes.
0: Just the top. Okay, not the bottom.
1: Put it on a baking sheet, cover with foil in the oven 15 minutes. Remove
0: and
1: the foil.
0: And it's so good.
1: Minutes.
0: Friends, what do we say?
2: Oh, my goodness.
1: Isn't it so good?
0: Do you taste that cream cheesy taste? I'm going to try this.
3: Try that.
1: And the pickle with it.
0: The
1: and then you can take like a small piece of pickle.
0: Oh, my God.
2: Isn't that amazing?
1: So good, right?
0: That's incredible.
1: They're so much better than outdoor sliders on a grill. I'm going to say that.
0: This is the best thing I've ever tasted.
1: I'm telling you. So now we're going to move on to one of my favorite things, which is like a giant garlic bread that tastes like pizza, and it's phenomenal. You're going to take a sourdough bowl or really any giant rustic loaf of bread, and you're going to cut it about two-thirds of the way down in both directions, okay? You're going to cut it like so, and then you're going to stuff it. You're going to stuff it with some pepperoni and mozzarella, but before you do that, you're going to make a garlic oil, which is olive oil, garlic, Italian seasoning, a pinch of hot pepper flakes, and you're going to brush this mixture, or I actually think using a spoon to sort of pour it
0: in. Sort of pouring it in.
1: It's so much easier.
0: Okay.
1: And then so once that's brushed,
0: so pour it
1: ready,
0: in, but you want to brush the outside too.
1: Yes. Okay. Once that's ready, you're going to go ahead and take pieces of mozzarella. I'm a tearer because
0: tear.
1: I think it's better that way. And you're going to stuff it. Literally stuff your mozzarella and stuff your pepperoni all over.
0: Okay.
1: Add some freshly grated parmigiano. Bake it covered 15 minutes, uncovered another 15, 20 minutes. And then when it comes out, it is literally a giant piece of pizza, garlic bread.
2: I love this yumminess.
0: What do we think?
4: Every bite's a little bit different.
0: Let's guys,
1: this one. Every so bite's good. A little bit different.
0: You have to weigh in. Slider versus pepperoni pull apart bread. What do can we? What do we say?
5: This is pretty
6: amazing. I'm going for the pepperoni pull apart.
0: Wow. Really? One slider, one pepperoni. Tie breaking vote.
2: It's so good.
4: I'm going to go with the slider with the pickle.
5: Oh.
0: Yes. Okay, wow. Yeah.
2: That's how you know it's good.
1: It's you got a must.
5: So yummy.
1: Okay. It's a must.
0: Well, Laura, these are awesome recipes. People should try these. I swear that's the best slider I ever tasted in my whole life.
1: It's so easy. And it's so easy.
0: Easy peasy. Okay, you can find these recipes on our website, today.com/food.
7: Mark Anderson and Ryan Fair, the authors of the best grilling cookbook ever written by two idiots. That's the name of the book. They live by and cook by the simple mantra, if they can do it, Lord knows you can. Craig, you're going to be with Mark. Faye, you and I are going to start this off here, so let's get to it.
8: All right.
7: Some chicken tenders.
8: That's right. We're going to do some chicken tenders. These are actually sour cream marinated chicken tenders, but there's your beer. Take your beer. Yep. First thing we're going to do is make our chipotle dip. Really simple. We've got some sour cream in here. Yep. I'm going to put a ton of cilantro in here because I love the stems there. Well, that's maybe too much. Put a little bit of that out. We're going to do some chipotles and adobo sauce. We're going to do a little bit of mayo. Mm-hmm. All right. And then we're going to put in some lime juice and honey. There we go.
7: Lime juice.
8: Then what you'd normally do, magic of TV, we would blend this. There it is. Okay. Now we're going to come over. What we're going to do is put our chicken tenders into some sour cream. You want to put a little onion powder in, some chives.
7: Yes, I do.
8: So what we're going to do with this is, by the way, if you want to use turkey, you can do that as well, but we're going to marinate this overnight in sour cream. We're
7: going to
8: take
7: like
8: it.
7: That.
8: Yep. Take it out of the fridge.
0: Very juicy.
7: Very juicy. Like that. That's why, because it's been marinated.
8: It's a new look I have.
1: I like it.
8: Thank you.
1: Yeah. You're on a journey.
7: That's a step.
8: On that.
2: Don't.
8: Yeah. Thank you.
7: Oh, happy belated birthday to Faye and Mark. Your birthday's today, right?
2: Yeah.
7: Happy birthday.
0: Happy birthday. Yeah.
8: All right, so then we're just going to bread these in some panko breadcrumbs after we take them out. All right, going to put these around here.
7: They were mayo overnight, and then
8: overnight
7: and then
8: marinated
7: with that. Is that panko?
8: That's panko breadcrumbs.
7: Yep.
8: You can use some other stuff, but panko is really easy to use. Then you're going to take your breaded chicken. You're going to put it right in some hot oil. You want to get your chicken to 165 degrees, safe to eat. You're good to go. You're going to put this out in a big, beautiful tray. Talk about tailgating, Thanksgiving, Christmas, games, whatever you want.
4: So easy. So
8: ridiculously
7: that is juicy.
8: Easy and juicy.
9: What are we doing, Mark?
2: All right, now for the better dish. All right, so.
7: Oh, ouch.
8: Every time.
2: Lasagna.

0: It has one major problem. It's not tailgate friendly. It's an ugly eater, especially if you're working off of a paper plate,
1: yes.
0: Right?
1: Yeah.
0: So what we've decided to do is go ahead and make this handheld for football games. So we have meatballs that we cooked on the grill.
2: Yes.
0: Mm-hmm. Oh, nice smoky flavor. So we grab the pasta.
2: Okay. Ooh. We got about 30 seconds.
0: Oh my God. A little sauce. All right, you know what? Let me show you. We're going to roll all this up.
2: Yep. So good. More panko. More oil.
0: More panko in the oil. Now we gotta, you gotta see the, you gotta see what's inside of it.
3: How is it, guys?
1: Try it.
3: It's ridiculous. No, I haven't.
1: Oh, you gotta get one.
2: That's beautiful.
0: Look at that.
4: He said handheld.
3: There it is.
1: Dunk it.
3: Oh my God.
1: Incredible.
2: Did you dunk it? That's beautiful.
4: It's like a fried.
1: Oh my God.

0: Matt, you got some classics. Get right in on these ribs.
1: Yeah, man, it's a big Sunday. I think everybody can agree that Nashville and Kansas City are known for having great food.
0: Yes, so for sure.
1: Let's start out. I'm going to put you to work here. Yep. This is a Greek smoked rib. You're putting together a dry rub, so plenty of kosher salt. Then we pick up our Greek ingredients. We've got oregano, crushed red pepper, a little bit of garlic. Kind of the little secret here is you're going to do a little microplane on some lemon zest. That adds a little bit of brightness and acidity to that. Once you get that on, what we're going to do is just liberally season both sides of the ribs.
2: You need to do this a long time, an hour before, if you can, sort of thing?
1: Ideally, the night before, let it set up in the fridge. And then we've got our grill pan over here. This is kind of emulating direct heat. We just want to put these on over direct heat. If you're working on a grill, we set up like a two-zone fire. Maybe a little bit hotter on one side. If you've got gas or charcoal, push it to one side, flip it on the other.
0: Yep.
1: We're going to put that on for about 15 minutes. That's going to set the rib. Then we move it to indirect heat.
2: Let that
1: inside
2: cook.
1: We're going to cook it low and slow.
0: Low and
1: that
0: slow.
1: Old mantra. So the idea here is we're going to create a little bit of a mop sauce.
2: Uncle Al, how the ribs?
1: We got a little bit of
3: really
1: honey.
3: Nice and tender.
1: And then we've got red wine vinegar. Right? Traditionally, we're going to use a apple cider vinegar.
2: I love it.
1: We give this a little twirl right here. Yep. We got honey in here. The honey is going to kind of help caramelize these guys.
2: That's going to help the crust.
1: So we just base this over the top, and then you can see what we've got. We don't want a fall off the bone rib that kind of implodes on you. We want a bite off the bone. It goes really well with that cold beverage you got hiding out
2: delicious.
1: Down there as well. So
3: that's good.
1: Kansas City over here.
2: Yeah, we got now, beers over there. Hide your beers from Savannah, everybody.
1: I live in Nashville, so tighten up, man. You know?
2: Okay.
1: Our export
2: I like Titans.
1: Over the last couple years has been hot chicken.
2: Like
1: and
2: Titans
1: so we are taking a little bit of water. And we've got pickle juice.
2: Yep.
1: Pickle juice is great. Use it, save it for pork chops, for chicken, for turkey.
2: Right.
1: We've got a little bit of salt. We spin that up, and we're going to marinate this. We're going to brine it essentially overnight or at least 8 hours. Once that comes out, we'll pat it dry.
2: You want it dry.
1: Then we will take a little bit of salt, put it over here. Now, listen, I live in East Nashville. Good hot chicken is good fried chicken.
4: Yeah.
1: But in East Nashville, we're kind of quirky.
2: Yep.
1: And so we're actually doing this as grilled hot chicken.
2: Love it.
1: So we're going to put it skin down, get it nice and crispy. And then kind of the secret here is that a hot chicken is not like a buffalo style sauce that has a lot of vinegar.
2: Right.
1: We create a little bit of canola oil. We add brown sugar for some sweetness.
2: Yep.
1: And then our spice comes from the cayenne pepper.
2: Yep.
1: So we're going to add our cayenne. You can dial that up as you want. We can make it mild. We can make it medium. We can make it atomic. We've got a little paprika and we have black pepper.
2: Ooh,
1: we call
2: good.
1: This in Nashville, we call this the mud, right? So
2: right.
1: once it comes out, we're going to take this chicken, again, kind of skin side down.
4: Oh my,
1: we're going to roll it around in
2: the
1: our
2: mud.
1: We're going to pick up all that delicious seasoning and flavor. Ta-da.
2: Nashville. East Nashville.
1: Put this down.
3: It's not too hot.
1: We'll serve it very classically over a little bit of white bread, some pickles to finish. There you go.
2: Today.com/foods. Where are you going to go to get this recipe?
5: If you are looking for the perfect spread for the big game, we got it here. Joining us is Carolina Santos Nieves. She's the executive chef of American Bar right here in New York, the culinary director of the Grand Tour Hospitality. Chef, what are we cooking up? It smells so good.
6: Oh, my God. Oh, my God. Mm. So we're going to do a French dip.
5: French dip.
6: And then we're going to do, down there, crispy artichokes, fingerling potatoes with a parsley aioli. But first, we're going to start here.
5: Okay, the cut of meat is the most important, isn't
6: it? Very true. This is a filet. We're going to, let's pepper it. Let's
5: pepper
6: season
5: it, and salt
6: it a little bit.
5: Okay. And some salt?
6: Yeah, add some salt.
5: Go heavy or
6: yeah,
5: just
6: go heavy, go heavy, go
5: okay,
6: heavy.
5: Okay, like that.
6: Salt. Let's pat it down.
5: Do it on the other
6: let's
5: side.
6: Do it on the other side.
5: I'm with you, like that.
6: Wipe our hand a
5: wipe
6: little bit.
5: Wipe our hands.
6: Okay. Pat it down.
5: Then I take this guy.
6: Put it in there.
5: Right in your cast iron.
6: Yep. So you want to make sure this is pretty hot. You know you want to get a nice sear, a nice crust.
5: Okay.
6: Basically, we're going to cook this to medium rare is what I think is ideal.
5: Yes.
6: To like 130.
5: Okay.
6: Right?
5: So you just flip.
6: We're going to flip. So we're going to like, I would say like 2 minutes on each side.
5: Okay, 2 minutes on each side.
6: Yeah.
5: We'll fast forward.
6: Yeah, we'll fast forward, leave it hanging out over here. Over here, we're essentially going to make an au poivre sauce, which is the dipping sauce for this delicious French dip.
5: Okay.
6: And so we have these peppercorns.
5: Yeah.
6: You want to do this?
5: What are you doing? You smash them?
6: You're going to smash them.
5: You bang it?
6: You kind of got to, you have fun, There you go. You got it. Yes.
5: Okay.
6: Amazing.
5: It's fun. Okay, now what do you do with
6: all this? So let's grab a few.
5: Okay.
6: And we're going to toss it into this saute pan.
5: Okay.
6: We have a little butter going here.
5: Mm-hmm.
6: So we want to drop those in there.
5: Mm-hmm.
6: Right. Yeah, keep cooking that. You're doing an
5: so
6: amazing
5: good.
6: Job.
5: Dying. Okay.
6: So we have the peppercorn and the butter here.
5: Uh-huh.
6: We want to add a little whiskey.
5: Whiskey? Does it burn off or no?
6: It does burn off.
5: Okay.
6: We're not going to go do a whole flambe here, but we're going to add a little bit.
5: Okay,
6: we're just going to add a little bit.
5: All right, we're going to,
6: And then we're going to add a little bit of beef stock.
5: Beef stock.
6: We would reduce that.
5: Okay.
6: Then we would add a little bit of heavy cream.
5: Yeah.
6: reduce that as well.
5: All right.
6: And then why not add a little butter?
5: Okay, right? Now.
6: So,
5: should we make our sandwich up?
6: We're making our sandwich.
5: Okay.
6: We got baguette. Mm-hmm. We got butter. Mm. We're going to layer some beef.
5: Yep.
6: We're going to put on some
5: onion,
6: a little onion, a little cheese. And we
5: look
6: have.
5: Look at that.
6: Sweet.
5: Guys, how is the sandwich? Let's start with the sandwich.
6: So how are we doing over there?
5: Is it fantastic?
3: And this aioli you should bottle.
5: What kind of cheese do you put
6: on it? We're doing Swiss, but you know what? You can even do a white cheddar. We would put this
5: in.
6: We heat it.
5: Yeah.
6: We put it in a broiler for 450.
5: And then you dunk it in your special sauce.
6: Go, you got it.
5: Girl,
6: yes,
5: come on.
6: Yes. Mm. What do you think? Mm. What do you think? You into it?
5: It's insane. We only have a minute.
6: All right. Okay, we're going to go parsley aioli over here.
5: Woo! Come on.
6: This is for the crispy artichoke. We have four whole eggs. We have four egg yolks.
5: Oh, my gosh.
6: We'll basically blend that.
5: Mm-hmm.
6: We would turn this on, add a little canola oil or grapeseed oil.
5: Okay.
6: Add a little parsley, keep blending.
5: Now we're going to fry it all up.
6: And we're going to fry it all up.
5: Okay.
6: We would cut these in half, these little guys, which are parboiled in some salt water.
5: That's
6: we're
5: really
6: going to add this into some canola oil. Let's be careful here. Ooh,
5: so
6: probably don't do what I'm doing right now.
5: Okay.
6: And
5: okay,
6: some artichokes.
5: And the artichokes. So now you dunk them in the aioli. Is it sick? Wait, I want to try this.
4: I want to put it on everything. Try it.
6: What do you think? What do you
5: think?

0: with today. Food Loves Football. This morning we're joined by award-winning chef and author Sarah Gruenberg.
1: Oh my God,
0: are
1: you
0: pumped?
1: This is amazing.
0: I guess. She's pumped. Okay.
1: Oh my God, hello.
0: I love it. All right, what are we making, Honey Bun?
1: Oh my gosh. So we are making a roasted chicken with so many peppers.
0: Okay.
1: This book is about listening to what your vegetables want.
0: What do you
1: really,
0: mean?
1: Like, I actually think that they talk to me sometimes and tell
0: for
1: me,
0: real?
1: Like, Sarah, I want to be in this pan.
0: Okay.
1: And
0: I want
1: to
0: be
1: roast
0: in here.
1: All on top of me.
0: Okay.
1: And get all the
0: okay.
1: So,
0: okay.
1: I know. It's a thing.
0: No,
1: but
0: it's cool.
1: Fun. It's fun.
0: I'm with you.
1: All right. So a little olive oil.
0: A little olive oil.
1: Some tomatoes.
0: Yeah.
1: I like to use pepperoncinis because they have built-in acidity and brightness and pop.
0: Are they spicy?
1: No,
0: I can't.
1: No, just
0: they're
1: like
0: not
1: a little Greek kind
0: oh,
1: of
0: just,
1: style.
0: Oh, yeah. Okay.
1: A little oregano, some fennel seed.
0: Fennel
1: seed. And the key here is you want to pop your pan right in the oven and get it super hot.
0: Ah, so this would be a hot pan.
1: Yes, throw those peppers
0: dump that
1: in
0: there.
1: Throw it in the oven, and then you get your butcher or your grocery store to do a spatchcock chicken.
0: Spatchcock.
1: So that just basically means you kind of take the backbone out. It's
0: flatten
1: flat.
0: It out.
1: It totally roasts.
0: Yeah.
1: 100%.
0: Okay.
1: Even put that right on the peppers, and now your chicken juices are going to roast.
0: Did you put like salt or anything on that chicken?
1: Yes, yes.
0: Salt it up.
1: Season it, get it.
0: Season it up. Okay.
1: Yes,
0: so you plop it right on top
1: yes.
0: and then back in the oven?
1: Back in the oven. Then
0: okay.
1: we got this like beautiful
0: look at
1: golden,
0: that.
1: Crispy skin. Oh my gosh.
0: Wait,
1: yes,
0: they're loving,
1: yes,
0: it,
1: loving
0: already.
1: It. The peppers
0: looks
1: though, right?
0: Good. Okay.
1: So then now this is where the herbs are going to come into play.
0: Okay, what herbs
1: we have
0: are those?
1: Rosemary, parsley, lemon zest.
0: Oh, yes.
1: Lemon juice.
0: Come on, girl.
1: And you're going to pour this right over the chicken.
0: That's right on top. After, is this cooked all the way, it's all the way done right now?
1: It is. It's like, it's almost all
0: almost
1: there. We're just going to let that soak in.
0: Add that on
1: and
0: top.
1: So this is a one pan. Your sauce, your veggies are all in there, yummy, ready to go.
0: Okay.
1: And look at that.
0: Look at that. It looks so,
1: peppers, like
0: come
1: that color.
0: On.
1: That's exactly
0: y'all,
1: what
0: wait,
1: you want.
0: We got to ask these guys, what do you think? What's the verdict?
2: I'm eating my broccoli. I'm eating my broccoli
0: oh
2: right now.
0: Oh, my God. It's
3: the
0: so good.
3: Unbelievable.
0: Is it yummy? How's the chicken?
3: Do you
0: think it's really good?
3: Yeah, the peppers are almost better than the chicken.
0: That's really?
1: The whole, that's the whole idea behind the book.
4: Amazing.
1: Is like the peppers add the sweetness and brightness and...
0: Oh.
1: Serve that with some rice or roasted potatoes. You're good.
0: Oh my God!
1: Right?
0: Y'all.
1: See? So those were the peppers we're talking, right?
0: You're so good. You're right. Okay. What's our next?
1: Okay.
0: Dish?
1: So now, I grew up eating baked potatoes on a weekly basis.
0: Yeah, you
1: my
0: have
1: mom
0: to.
1: And I. That's
0: right.
1: What we do. So my secret is to get them wet, wash and scrub them, and then put the salt right on the potato, and
0: right
1: that
0: on top?
1: Salt sticks to the skin.
0: Oh,
1: okay.
0: Wet.
1: And then you put it right in the oven and roast them on the baking
0: rack.
1: Can
0: I ask you, do you poke it with a fork?
1: No poking.
5: You know what? What?
3: No
5: poking with a fork?
1: No.
0: I thought you did. No poking.
5: No poking.
0: Always pork.
1: People
0: say don't do it.
1: So what we want to do is get a really crunchy, crispy potato skin happening.
0: Okay, got it.
1: Okay.
0: How
1: now,
0: long do you bake it for?
1: You bake it for about 25 minutes until they're tender.
0: Okay, then
1: now,
0: what?
1: Broccoli, my childhood favorite vegetable.
0: Okay.
1: Broccoli, leeks, garlic. Saute this in a little bit of butter. This is a great way to get veggies into your potatoes for all the kids
0: leeks
1: at home.
0: Leeks are so good for you.
1: So yummy. So we're going to saute this. And I, you know, the trick here, I like to add a little bit of water, cover it, and that steams and softens the broccoli. Okay. Take that and put it right into the food processor.
0: Okay.
1: Pulse.
0: Okay.
1: White cheddar, a little bit of goat cheese,
0: oh,
1: which adds
0: yum.
1: A little bit of tang. You don't taste goat cheese, but it just adds a little a little yumminess.
3: These are the best baked potatoes.
0: I mean, and then what?
1: And then cream cheese.
0: Cream cheese.
1: The secret ingredient, cream cheese.
0: And that's the potato.
2: Love
0: did you,
2: a cream
0: and
2: cheese.
0: Then, where's all the skin?
1: Yes.
0: Oh, I see what
1: so
0: you did.
1: So you take those roasted potatoes, scoop
0: it out.
1: Add your potato in, and then this is your mixture.
2: And the inside is out of control.
0: That's out
1: thank
0: God.
1: You. Thank
0: Let's
1: you.
0: Go.
1: All right, so stuff the potatoes up, and then I save a little bit of the broccoli
0: and then what?
1: From the pan.
0: Yeah.
1: To put
0: top.
1: On top.
0: Yeah.
1: Because
0: oh
1: I love
0: God.
1: To see that broccoli in all its glory. Super
0: oh
1: excited.
0: Oh, my God.
3: It makes a TV even
1: so
3: healthier.
1: Look at that cheese.
3: Look at that. That's a cheesy potato.
1: Delicious.
0: This is amazing.
1: So good.
0: That's
1: the potatoes,
0: the best baked potato.
1: You.
0: Well done. Thank you, Sarah.
2: Cheers.
0: You can find

0: We are back with Today Food Loves Football, joined now by former NFL player turned professional foodie and chef Tobias Dorzon. Chef Tobias, good morning to you, sir.
1: Good morning. Good morning.
0: I mean, let's just start there. How do you go from pro football player to acclaimed chef? How does that happen?
1: Well, I mean, you know, when you're always eating good food, you know, you end up wanting to see how you can actually cook it. And, you know, growing up in the kitchen with my dad, man, it was just something that it was a great transition for me.
0: I love it. I'm excited about these dishes. We're going to start with the Denver dish first. This is the jalapeno bacon jam burger.
1: And then we'll do the San Francisco dish after. Yeah, so, you know, just let's start off with a little small knife cuts. You know, you want to get your knife, want to get your onions going. Get a good chop going.
0: Okay. I see you use a cast iron skillet.
1: Yep. Use a cast iron. So you go ahead and add your onions.
0: All right. What else do you add in addition to the onions?
1: Add your onions, your garlic, your jalapeno.
0: Garlic.
1: Yeah.
0: Okay.
1: You smell like you got that going.
0: Oh, I like that.
1: Yeah.
0: I like that. Okay.
1: So in the pan, you know, we started out with bacon fat that we render from our actual bacon. But if you don't
0: bacon
1: want...
0: Bacon fat. Yes. That's the secret, boys and girls.
2: That's what that
1: if you don't want to use bacon fat, you can always use avocado oil. Okay. And have a high smoke point.
0: No, we're going to use bacon fat.
1: You know, you go ahead and add your bacon to it.
0: All right.
1: Cook that down.
0: And so you cook that down.
1: Yep, cook it down.
0: Is that brown sugar?
1: Brown sugar, man.
0: Oh,
1: gotta have it.
0: Oh, that's the pro tip. What is that there?
1: Apple cider vinegar.
0: All of this goes in the pan. Okay.
1: All of this goes in the pan. Cook it up good. Let that go.
0: How long do you cook that?
1: Cook that down for probably about 15, 20 minutes.
0: All right. And what kind of beef we're using here?
1: Right here, we Angus beef right here.
0: Angus
1: some good
0: beef.
1: Angus beef right here. We're going to season it up.
0: Okay.
1: A little bit of salt and pepper.
0: A little salt and pepper.
1: We're going to add the garlic to your actual patty.
0: Why do you do that?
1: Then you want to get your flavor. So your pan cooking up that good garlic flavor and then while it's in the burger, you get that extra crunch and extra goodness in that burger
0: okay.
1: right there.
0: Okay.
1: You get your burger, you add your Gouda cheese.
0: You like that. Gouda. You're a Gouda guy.
1: Yeah, it's a good nutty cheese. You know, you want to get that good flavor from it. You want so many different aspects. You got your brown sugar that's going.
0: Yes.
1: So then you get your nuttiness from your smoked Gouda. You cover that up so you can get your cheese to melt.
0: That's how you get the cheese to melt evenly.
1: Exactly.
0: Okay.
1: And now we're just going to assemble our burger.
0: Toasted bun?
1: Toasted bun, of course. Toasted bun. Get your burger.
0: Uh-huh.
1: Get your lettuce.
0: Yes.
1: Now you add your bacon jam.
0: That's what we made. That's the bacon jam.
2: The jam is
0: jam. You can just eat the jam by itself.
2: Jam.
0: Okay, let's make sure we give San Francisco fans equal time here.
1: Yeah,
0: so this is the bacon jam burger.
1: This is the bacon jam burger.
0: I'm gonna
1: try that. So now we're jumping over here to our avocado mash.
2: So good.
1: Adding your onions.
0: Oh, yeah.
1: Avocado, you add your garlic, your cilantro.
2: Ooh, all the things.
1: All the good things.
2: All the things.
0: Lemon juice?
1: Lemon juice. We got to add a little bit of salt and pepper to that.
0: That bacon jam.
2: Isn't that bacon jam?
3: This is so crazy.
1: Okay, ain't it?
0: Man.
1: Yes, sir.
0: So what do you season the shrimp with?
1: We got a little bit of cumin, onion powder, and paprika.
0: That's it.
1: Yep.
0: Just toss it together. Just
1: toss that in there. Get you a good mix.
0: Mm-hmm. Okay.
2: Mm. Really good.
1: Make sure you got your oil and your garlic in your pan already.
0: Okay. Mm-hmm.
1: Seasoning up.
4: Got a real hot pan.
1: Real hot pan. Got
4: your
1: real hot.
0: Okay, look at you.
1: You know a little something.
0: Savannah Beckley had her own cooking show.
4: That's what I learned.
0: Wildly popular cooking show.
1: Stir that in. Let your shrimp get the even color on both sides.
0: And what do we have here? What's the story on the Christinis?
1: Nice rice grilled Christinis, but you want something light
3: super
1: but
3: crunchy.
1: Still flavorful. Mm-hmm. You get your Christinis, you toast your Christinis up. You
4: get
1: top it with the avocado mash that you made earlier.
3: Avocado mash.
5: You can eat this.
2: Try that. Isn't that good?
0: That is good.
2: Oh, my goodness.
0: I like all the different textures.
1: Yep.
0: You got your crunchy, you got your smash.
1: You got to have everything.
0: Chef, well done.
1: Thank you.
0: Who do you
1: thank
0: like you. In the game Sunday? Denver, San Fran.
1: Well, you know, Trent Williams is my client, so, you know, I'm going with the 49ers, man.
0: Smart man.
1: Yes, sir.
0: Smart man. Chef Tobias, thank you so much.
1: Thank you.
0: What's the verdict here, ladies?
2: The bacon jam, avocado smash,
1: so good.
3: So good.
0: For the recipes, as always, today.com/food.
6: We are back with Today Food Loves Footballs. And here to help you with the menu is Leah Cohen. She's the owner of Pig and Cow and Piggyback here in New York. Hey, girl.
7: Hi.
6: Oh my God, this is so exciting. Okay. So you're going to make the ultimate wing.
3: Yes.
6: Okay.
3: So we're doing two wings. But okay. This one is a Korean honey butter wing.
6: Yeah.
3: Okay.
6: I already
3: and
6: like
3: so,
6: it.
3: Yeah. So we're going to start by just seasoning it with some salt
6: and
3: some
6: pepper.
3: Black pepper.
6: Okay.
3: And then we have some eggs. And this is going to help coat everything.
6: Should I?
3: Yes,
6: if jiggle you it around.
3: Toss that around.
6: Toss
3: and
6: it
3: we
6: around.
3: Serve this at my restaurant, Piggyback in Midtown.
6: So you put the egg wash first, and then what?
3: And then we're going to coat it in the flour
6: just
3: mixture.
6: Dump
3: and
6: it in here.
3: Just put it in there. Right. Yes. And so it's flour, potato starch, and baking powder. And
6: potato
3: this gets it
6: starch.
3: Really nice and crispy.
6: Okay. So you roll those around.
3: Roll those around, and then we have some here. And so we're going to fry them.
6: Okay. Let's stick those.
3: And they're
6: going to
3: get really nice and crispy.
6: How long do you cook those?
3: I cook them for about 5 to 7 minutes, and then I actually turn the heat up really high and then get them really crispy.
6: All right, let's make your
3: this
6: special
3: is the sauce.
6: Sauce.
3: Okay, so this is the Korean honey butter sauce.
6: Yes.
3: So there's a lot of butter in there, of course,
6: what's
3: and
6: that?
3: A lot of garlic.
6: Garlic. Look.
3: A lot, guys. And then gochujang.
6: Yeah.
3: And then we have some fish sauce.
6: I'm
3: and
6: just going to bite into
3: oh,
6: it.
3: Oh, yeah, go into
6: Yo,
3: it.
6: Yo, how is it?
0: Hold
6: oh,
0: up.
6: My God.
0: Hold up. Ah, breaking what? News. Savannah likes these.
2: This is good.
5: Hey.
2: Yeah.
3: And then we're just going to toss them in there.
6: Come down.
3: And then
6: we got
3: have
6: go
3: all
6: super
3: this
6: fast.
3: And then these are the whole wings, okay? And then we season them with salt and pepper again.
6: What's the sauce?
3: The sauce is called tebasaki. It's like an adult version of teriyaki sauce. And we're going to coat these in potato starch. And then we fry them.
6: You fry them.
3: Or actually, we bake these. These are baked, and you can air fry
6: baked
3: them
6: wings?
3: Too, which I love.
6: How's
3: yes.
6: the beer?
5: Good. Oh my God.
3: And then we have the soy sauce.
6: Uh-huh.
3: We have some sugar, some sake.
6: Uh huh.
3: Because you want a little booze in your sauce.
6: All right.
3: Some black
6: Don't worry.
3: Vinegar.
6: All good, girl. Okay, we're gonna take a bite. Y'all love it.
3: Oh
6: so
3: and then we're gonna toss these.
6: You have done a fantastic job.
3: Thank you. And then
6: Leah,
3: we just top it with sesame.
6: Love you. Yo, these wings are crazy. All right, guys, you can catch those recipes on today.com. Heaven.
2: Heaven.
6: / food.

0: Our anchors are done with the food. I mean, the segment's sort of over in one part of the studio over there. That's how good this is. It's Today Food Loves Football. We are back. We've got awesome snacks. We've got the dynamic duo, husband and wife, Scott Tassinelli and Angie Rito. They are the chefs and owners of the great Don Angie, one of New York's hottest restaurants. Really great to have you guys.
1: So to start our meatballs, we add a little milk to bread here.
0: Is this like any old bread or called, like day-old bread? Does it matter?
1: Yeah, it could be anything. This is like torn sourdough. This is called a panade. This is going to add like some moisture to the meatballs.
0: Yep.
1: Absolutely.
0: Do you like your sourdough bread? Is that kind of a first choice?
1: Yeah, I think so. I mean, it has like a nice depth of flavor in there.
2: And then you're going to wring it out, all the milk.
0: Yep.
2: And you're going to add the bread to ground chicken and then chorizo.
0: Mm.
2: This is like a Mexican chorizo, so it's really soft, but you could also use the hard chorizo. You just got to grind it up.
0: Yep.
2: Then we're going to add cotija cheese to it.
0: Yes, you are.
2: Some eggs.
0: Eggs.
2: And then our spice mix, which is salt, pepper, cumin, oregano, grated garlic, and dried garlic and dried onion.
0: Okay,
2: but
0: perfect.
2: Then mix it up, you're going to end up with this.
0: Yep.
2: And then Ange is going to, I don't know if you want to scoop some meatballs.
1: Yeah,
0: sure, I'll scoop
1: there.
0: A meatball.
2: So we use one
0: try the meatballs, guys.
2: It works out good. We use one of these because then everybody gets like, you know, all the meatballs are even size, right?
0: Yes, even size. Smart.
1: So this is like a Tex-Mex style meatball. I feel like, you know, Dallas, like the cuisine that stands out there most to us is Tex-Mex.
0: Right.
1: So.
0: All right, so we're going to squeeze some meatballs there. That's really not
1: nice,
0: so hot.
1: Nice.
0: That's
2: well,
0: okay.
2: Then you got to do a quick roll up.
1: Yeah, you know.
0: Okay.
2: Yeah, that's right.
0: And then those cook for how long?
2: It's about like 15 to 20 minutes until they're golden brown in about a 350, 400
0: pretty quick
2: oven.
0: Yeah, it's chicken. All right, so we're making, what is this, a sauce to go
1: so
0: with
1: this,
0: it?
1: Yeah, so this is like an herbed labneh. It's like a thick yogurt. It sort of is like a cooling element that's going to pair well with the spicy meatballs. Mm-hmm. So we have the labneh here. We have a little bit of salt, sugar, oregano.
0: That's going into what? What is the base of that?
1: This is labneh. It's like a thick yogurt.
0: Like a Greek
1: basically.
0: Yogurt? Sort of
1: yeah.
0: Okay.
1: Some lime juice, some grated garlic.
0: Greg, you're right over there? Yeah.
3: He's laughing at me.
1: Good
0: I just wanted to ask you a question while your mouth was full. I don't need the answer.
1: And mix this up. And then this is going to be the base of our meatballs here.
0: Yep.
1: And we just add a little bit of fresh scallion and cilantro on top there.
0: So, all right. That is the Cowboys. Good luck to the Cowboys. Go to Philly. What were you guys thinking?
2: Philly's famous for cheesesteaks, but also famous for the roast pork sandwich.
1: It's lesser known, you know, like Italian-American dish there that's super popular.
0: Right.
2: Roast pork provolone and broccoli rabe.
0: So you were like, let's take some of those elements and just make nachos.
2: Correct.
1: Why not?
0: Love it.
1: Yeah.
2: So we're going to do a pork shoulder. You could use bone in or bone out. This is bone in, I believe. We're going to sear it in a pan.
0: Yep.
2: And then we're going to take it out after we get it golden brown. And to that fat from the pork shoulder, we're going to add onions, sliced onions. And then we're going to put in our spice mix here. So for this one, it's oregano, thyme, fennel, and chili flakes.
0: Mm-hmm.
2: Keep chopped going. Garlic.
0: Yep. Into the meatball.
2: And tomato paste. We're going to cook that out for a few minutes till the tomato is cooked.
0: Great meatball.
2: Then once the tomato paste is cooked, we're going to add white wine.
0: Yep.
2: Reduce that down.
0: I got you.
2: Add chicken stock.
0: Got it.
2: And then we're going to take the pork shoulder and we're going to put it into a slow cooker. It's going to go in the slow cooker. We're going to pour this mixture right on top of it.
0: Right.
2: The best thing about making this...
0: I love that you can do this inside. You don't have to do like a green egg smoking situation.
2: Yeah, I mean, you do inside.
0: You know, this is just easy.
2: Yep. The best thing about this, you're done. Put it on high, four hours.
0: 4 hours. That's
2: drink
0: not even
2: some beers,
0: that long.
2: Watch the game, that's it. And
0: great.
2: Then Angie's going to show the broccoli rabe.
0: Okay.
1: So I have some garlic here. I'm going to add my rabe. Season it with a little salt.
0: Beautiful.
1: Once this is cooked, we like to finish it off. We have to cook it for like 6 to 7 minutes to get it like super wilted.
0: Mm-hmm.
1: Once this is finished, we like to finish it off with a little fresh lemon juice and sugar just to kind of cut the bitterness.
0: Ooh, nice that. Nice touch.
1: And then for layering the nachos, the best, you know, the most fun part here. Basically, the secret to a good nacho is just like many, many layers.
0: Okay, talk
1: slow. So, yeah. We're just going to get our pulled
0: pork
1: here.
0: Down, load it up.
3: Did you try this yet?
1: Don't be shy.
3: You got to try
4: the nachos.
0: I know, but then I got to talk and go to break.
3: It's worth it.
0: I'm a pro. I got to wait.
5: You talk to break.
0: Big game. We're back with Today Food Loves Football. Isn't that the truth? We've got the game Sunday night here on NBC. Chiefs, Packers, our friend Katie Beagle's here with some great food to go. Katie, always good to see you. Happy holidays to you.
6: See you too. Happy holidays.
0: Love the sweater.
6: Thank
0: Matches you. Kansas City. Are you pulling rank here? You're going KC?
6: Well, I was thinking more holiday, but
4: You know, I guess I am famed.
0: A little biased.
4: Well, I do really love ribs, and Kansas City is famous for their barbecue. Mm-hmm. While I don't have a smoker at home, I love to make ribs in the oven. So this is a really
0: great way to do it. I love
4: you're
0: doing this because I do have a smoker at home, and it's so intimidating. I would love to know how to do it without using
4: this. This is so easy. So Kansas City typically has a dry rub. I've got some chili powder here.
0: Cheers, our buddy Willie.
4: Cheers. I've got celery seed, salt, pepper, paprika, cayenne, dry mustard, onion powder, garlic powder.
0: Cayenne better than Caillou.
5: That's right. Oh, yes.
0: Whiny spice.
5: Little inside.
2: Whiny
5: I like that.
2: Whiny spice. Yeah. That's funny.
4: All right. Mix that together.
0: This is your rub.
4: Just going to sprinkle it over.
0: No olive oil, no binder. Just let it rip.
4: No, you don't need it. There's plenty of fat in there. And so you're going to use your hands to rub it in. And then the ticket is to really wrap this tightly in foil.
0: Okay.
4: You're going to put it in the oven, 500 degrees for 20 minutes, then turn it down to 250.
0: Wrap the whole tray, just this?
4: No, wrap the ribs.
0: The ribs, okay.
4: Wrap the ribs themselves. So these are spare ribs. They take a little longer, 2 to 3 hours to to cook until they're falling off the bone. If you were doing baby backs, about an hour and a half. So now we're going to make our barbecue sauce. Mm-hmm. Kansas City is a tomato-based barbecue sauce and usually has some molasses, which we have. So I'm using ketchup.
6: You have done Kansas City justice.
0: It's so good.
4: Did I do okay?
6: You did.
4: You know, I always get nervous making barbecue because people in their areas are so particular about it. So I know I'm going to find out on Twitter.
6: I'm from Kansas City Slabbitist. This is delicious.
4: All right, great.
0: Okay, seal of approval from Chanel.
4: Thank you. Woohoo! All right, so ketchup goes in. You stir that for me.
0: Gotcha.
4: And I'm going to add to it some chicken broth. And we've got some molasses here. That's the good stuff.
5: Oh.
4: Adds so
0: much. So the ribs are in the oven,
4: flavor.
0: Right?
4: Ribs are
0: at
4: in the oven.
0: At what? Say the temps again. I'm wondering.
4: 500 for 20 minutes.
0: Hot for 20.
4: Yeah,
0: oh, okay.
4: And then turn it down to 250.
0: Got it.
4: Brown sugar. Oh. I want this to be nice and sweet, and we're going to balance that out with some apple cider vinegar. And we've got some Worcestershire sauce.
0: And this is really where the difference is between a Kansas City style rib or a North Carolina style rib. It's in this barbecue sauce.
4: Yeah. And then all the spices.
0: All
4: go
0: the
4: in.
0: Things. Yep.
4: Yeah. So let that cook down and get thick.
0: Yeah. Got a nice little kick to it.
4: You like it?
0: And
4: I'm
0: sweet.
4: I'm so happy.
2: Very, very good.
0: Okay.
4: All right. So after those ribs come out of the oven, you're going to finish them either under the broiler or on the grill by painting them with a little bit of that sauce, and all the sugar that's in there is going to get nice and crispy on your ribs and give you that great crust.
0: When you say finish it, is the internal temperature when you pull it out of the oven not to eating temp yet?
4: No, it is. It is totally to eating
0: but
4: temp.
0: But this is just a little sear.
4: Just to make it have that
0: crispy.
4: Good crispy thing.
0: Little glaze.
4: Yeah, so gives it that little extra something something.
0: Yep. Okay. Wow.
2: Wait till you try it.
5: Go in.
4: Yeah,
5: we'll
4: decide how you like
5: go
4: it.
5: Go in there, baby.
7: Delicious.
5: Yeah, fantastic.
2: Great. Oh, so good.
4: And then Green Bay Packers, Wisconsin, cheese, of course.
5: Cheesehead.
4: So we're going to make some cheese soup. This is a really nice light dish.
7: Okay. All right. I'm about to say.
4: So I've got some butter going here. And I'm going to add my mirepoix to it. So that's just celery, carrot.
7: Carson's picking some.
4: And onions.
7: Wow.
4: Yeah. Who are you rooting for?
0: Well, Siri went to college in Wisconsin, so I feel like for the family, I should go.
7: Yeah.
4: Badgers. And then I'm going to add some thyme and a bay leaf to it. And you're just going to let that cook down, let those vegetables get nice and tender. It takes about 10 minutes. Mm-hmm. And then add to it some flour.
0: Yep.
4: And that's going to be our thickener. And a little bit of sweet paprika. And that's going to help give some color to our soup.
0: I asked you a question backstage when I saw the big vat of beer cheese soup. I said, how long before this soup seizes and just becomes like cement? And that's not necessarily the case. It doesn't.
4: It doesn't because we've got some white wine going in.
0: See, now, the acid from the white
4: acid
0: wine
4: will help. Yeah. And so typically this is made with beer, but I'm a wine drinker, so I use wine.
0: All right, well,
4: and then some milk. Yeah, add it right in there. Why not? And then you're going to let that simmer.
0: Oh, we got to go.
4: And then,
0: how's the soup, guys?
4: All the garlic that goes in.
0: All the things.
4: The bacon, all the things.

0: you know what that music means. We're back with Today Loves, Today Food Loves Football. Epic matchup coming your way Sunday night right here on NBC. Dallas Cowboys taking on those undefeated San Francisco 49ers. And if you are looking to take your game day spread to the next level, you've come to the right place this morning. This is Elizabeth Poet. She's a seventh-generation cattle rancher. She stars in the hit cooking show, The Ranch Table, over on Magnolia Network. And she is out with her debut cookbook. There it is, Ranch Table. Congratulations.
1: Thank you so much.
0: My friends are already scarfing down
1: yes,
0: your creation.
1: Yes, good.
2: I've never tasted anything like this.
3: Heaven.
1: Oh, yeah. Good.
0: So
1: yes.
0: Let's,
1: wow.
0: So let's, I guess we should probably start with the casserole.
1: Yeah, we're going to do a chili relleno casserole. This is super simple. All my cooking is very, very simple, easy to do, especially for a big crowd.
0: Okay.
1: So we are roasting these chili peppers. If you don't want to roast the chili peppers, you can just buy them from a can. But these are awesome. I just usually just roast them. Put them in a bag, steam them. You can peel them and then add them in. Really delicious.
0: Okay.
1: So easy.
0: So this first dish that we're making is called a what?
1: A chili relleno casserole.
0: Okay.
1: So, you know, love chili rellenos, but this is a casserole because it's so much more easier. So let's do it.
0: Savannah loves a casserole.
2: Yeah. I love a one pot meal.
1: I know, right?
2: Yeah.
1: Yes, exactly.
2: Casserole.
1: I'm not, look, I'm busy.
0: Yoker,
1: we don't need a lot of dishes.
0: There's a yolk in there.
4: No. Hey.
0: There's a yolk in there.
4: So what?
0: No, joke, yolk.
2: Joke.
4: Oh.
1: Oh.
0: That's the first time.
1: Look at that.
0: Wow. That's a first.
4: Maybe it wasn't
2: we
4: that good.
2: We all missed it. Yeah.
1: Yeah. Okay.
4: Everybody
1: so
4: missed it.
1: We got Poor 12 eggs.
2: Stay focused, Elizabeth.
1: I'm going to. Come on, everyone.
4: Focus.
1: Focus. Let's make some food.
0: Heavy cream?
1: Yeah, we're putting heavy cream,
0: heavy
1: a little
0: cream.
1: Salt, a little pepper. Boom. Done.
0: All right.
1: We're moving on. I have some tomatoes. What we're going to do is just do some layering.
0: We're going to build.
1: We're going to build.
0: We're going to build.
1: Well, oh, that's a spoon. So let's use a spoon and not my finger.
0: So those are the chilies that you roasted.
1: These are the chilies that I roasted. Okay. Again, you can just use chilies that are from a can just to make it simple if you don't want to roast them. But you add that, a little bit of cheese.
0: What kind of cheese you got there?
1: This is a Monterey Jack. Okay. Super delicious,
0: right.
1: Easy.
0: So
1: and then we're going to layer all of that.
0: How long are we going to bake that?
1: So once we layer it, then we're going to move in and take this. Excuse me. I'm going to need this. We're going to then pour all of this all over and bake this at 350 for about 45 minutes.
0: That's pretty easy.
1: Boom. Done.
2: Very.
0: Done. I could actually do that.
1: We move on. We have this delicious taste test.
0: Right,
1: chili relleno casserole.
0: I'm going to taste this.
1: Has a little bit of that chili taste.
2: It's good.
0: So this
2: good.
0: Fried chicken.
2: Nachos or something, too. Uh-huh.
1: Yeah.
0: This fried chicken that you're about to make here.
2: Oh, my gosh. Mm.
1: Fried chicken. This is my favorite. I love
0: it. She travels with her own honey. She walked in.
2: Oh, wow.
0: The honey bottle.
1: I brought the honey from the ranch.
2: Well, we have to hear every step because this crust is otherworldly.
1: Yes, it's so good. So we're going to brine this chicken because the thing about fried chicken is you want that moisture in the chicken.
0: Yep.
1: You want that flavor. So I make a brine. I put some lemon juice, water, salt, a little bit of, what is this, rosemary. And a whole bunch. I literally just throw in those.
0: And how long do you brine your chicken?
1: Well, I want to say about 2 hours or overnight. Sometimes I love to just do it overnight because then you don't even need to think about it. And, you know, it's ready in the morning.
0: All right.
1: So this is the chicken. Here's the brine all ready to go. We pour that in, let that sit for, you know, as long as you can.
5: Again, could the brine be cooled before you pour it?
1: Yes, you want to make sure you get it nice and cold. And let it brine.
2: Okay.
1: So that's great.
0: Now this looks like it might be part of the secret.
2: This is insane.
0: What's the sauce? What's the seasonings?
1: So we have all sorts of really delicious seasonings. There's chili powder. There's paprika. There's salt, pepper. It's very simple though.
0: Okay.
1: But the secret really is
2: what? This
1: is the place where a double dip is a good thing. This is a double dip situation.
0: You dredge twice.
2: Is it just flour?
1: There's flour and all sorts
2: How
1: of yummy
2: is it
1: spices.
2: So crunchy?
1: It's crunchy.
2: And then what are you dredging in? Is that milk or buttermilk
1: we
2: or what?
1: We throw it in. This is a buttermilk.
2: Okay.
1: You throw it in and then you go back. Back in. It's a double
0: dry,
1: dip.
0: Dry, wet, dry.
2: You dredge.
1: And
2: you
1: that
2: dredge
1: is good.
2: Again.
0: All right, we got 30 seconds
1: left. Okay, great.
0: So what kind of oil do you use?
1: We're just using canola oil, frying it up.
2: Please try
1: again.
0: You don't have to tell me.
1: Adding in some honey on top and boom, you
2: You're
1: have
2: die.
0: Oh my gosh.
2: Get ready.
1: Chicken, so it's all in the cookbook.
2: Get ready.
4: Look at that.
3: That's the best fried chicken I think I've ever had.
2: I know, it truly is. I don't know how you got the crust that way.
3: Uh-huh.
2: There's
0: well
2: got to be
0: done.
2: A technique.
0: Well
1: great.
0: Done.
1: Thank
0: Congratulations
1: you
0: on the
1: much.
0: Cookbook.
1: Thank
0: like
1: you.
5: Fried class.
0: Congratulations on wiring our audience.
1: I know. Heaven. Heaven in a bite.
0: By the way, Elizabeth's cookbook is called The Ranch Table.

0: We are back with Today Food Loves Football, and this morning we're celebrating Hispanic heritage with some fun twists on some game day favorites. And to do it, we flew in James Beard Award winner Rick Martinez himself. He's the best-selling author of Mi Cocina. It's an ode to the flavors of Mexico. Chef Martinez flew in from Mexico just for this, so thank you for doing that. One of the things I've always enjoyed about your approach to cuisine is you want to make sure folks understand that the food of your people, it ain't just quesadillas and tacos.
1: Amen. No, that's exactly it. And the thing that I love about football food and what I wanted to really try here is bringing in what we know and are familiar with in the U.S., but incorporate some Mexican twist to it.
0: So this weekend, Sunday night, we've got the Steelers taking on Carson's Raiders, coming off that nasty loss. Steelers coming off their first victory of the season. So it should be a pretty good game Sunday night on NBC. So let's start with, I guess we'll start with the corn fritters for which team?
1: For the Steelers.
0: All right.
1: Yeah.
0: The Steelers.
1: Yeah. All right. So what we're going to do is we're going to make some Mexican street corn or esquites. So I've got some poblano. We're going to throw in some onion, some garlic, lots of garlic.
0: What is this?
1: That is chili de árbol. That is basically a little bit of powdered fire.
0: Powdered fire.
1: Powdered fire.
0: Be careful with that.
1: Exactly.
0: Powdered fire.
1: So we're just going to saute this up.
0: Okay.
1: And then when this gets a little bit soft, we're going to add some corn. And you can use fresh corn.
0: Or frozen.
1: Or frozen, okay. Or canned.
0: All right.
1: Just want to make sure that you drain it really, really well. We're going to throw in some cilantro and a little bit of parsley or oregano.
0: Okay.
1: And just let this go.
0: We want to cook. It smells amazing.
1: We want to cook that down until it gets nice and toasty, which we've got to swap right here.
0: Okay.
1: And now we're basically going to make a hush puppy batter. So we've got cornmeal, flour, salt, sugar, baking powder. Got some melted butter. An egg.
0: What is this?
1: Just buttermilk.
0: Buttermilk.
1: Yeah.
0: Buttermilk.
1: Yeah. Gotta have a little tang in there.
0: You keep working. I'm gonna taste.
1: All right. So I'm just gonna stir this up, mix this all together. Those, I have to say, I love those. Those are so good. I used to work.
0: These are delicious. It's hush puppies with corn.
2: This is so happy.
0: Can't go wrong with hush puppies and corn.
1: You love it?
2: Love. You don't even know. So good.
0: So you mix the corn with the hush puppy batter.
1: Yeah, so this is basically Mexican street corn. We're going to throw that in. We're going to fold this into the batter. Make sure you don't really overwork it. Just make sure that it's all nice and evenly incorporated. And then we have this, which is my batter. We have hot oil. One of my favorite tricks is using an ice cream scoop. Right. I think ice cream scoops, they're great for cookies, meatballs, hush puppies. So
0: Ice cream.
1: Oh, yeah, that. Yep. So you just want to take a scoop and then just carefully drop it in.
0: All right.
1: And this makes perfect size
0: hush
1: puppies.
0: How long roughly do you cook that?
1: These will be about 4 minutes.
0: Let's move down. I want to make sure we get to this Frito pie that... It looks like the tasting table is thoroughly enjoying.
3: Incredible, chef.
1: Excellent.
2: We're inhaling, Greg.
0: This is our kind of
3: football food when the Raiders
1: win tonight.
3: So
1: this is a quick al pastor sauce. You can use this for shredded chicken. You can use it for pork. Basically, what we're going to do, we've got some chicken stock simmering here.
0: Okay.
1: We're going to throw in some chili guajillo, which are dried Mexican chilies.
0: Okay.
1: They're pretty mild.
0: Is it easy to find?
1: Yeah, this guajillos are pretty much in every grocery store.
0: Okay.
1: This is achiote paste. If you can't find this, you can sub in tomato paste. That's totally fine. Got some orange juice.
0: Okay.
1: For a little heat, we've got some smoked jalapenos or chili morrita, which I adore. Salt, garlic, obviously.
0: What's that last?
1: And this is a little agave syrup because we need a little bit of sweetness.
0: And could you just use rotisserie chicken here?
1: This is rotisserie chicken.
0: Oh, great.
1: Yeah. So we're going to bring that to a boil. Once this gets soft, about 20 minutes later, we're going to puree it in a blender. We will get this sauce.
0: Comes out looking like that.
1: Comes out looking like this.
0: Okay.
1: And this, we're just going to add into our rotisserie chicken.
0: Oh, okay. Easy enough.
1: Yep.
0: I love the presentation.
1: I know.
4: Look at this. It's so cute.
1: And we can do individual Frito pies, which, is pretty traditional, but... If you're having a big game day party, Go to Costco, get the giant bag of Fritos, cut it down the middle, and make a big centerpiece.
3: So that could serve as a centerpiece, and eventually just start to eat all
1: it. Exactly. I mean, this would serve one for me, but, you know. If you get the big bag.
3: We take that queso seriously.
2: What are you doing with your queso?
1: This is the most amazing queso ever.
2: What did you do?
1: So this is basically all my favorite things. You've got a really nice chili con queso with taco meat, pico de gallos, guacamole, sour cream. Mix it all together.
2: Chef, what's your cheese? What cheese did you use?
4: What cheese is it?
1: You can use a cheddar. I try and use like a mild to a sharp cheddar. You don't want anything too sharp or it'll break up. Mm. So just use it. Cheddar, Colby, any kind of
2: good
1: melted
2: meat on the bottom?
5: On the bottom.
2: It's so good.
3: Chef, well done.
5: I got to take
4: you so much.
3: Thank you for coming in from Mexico. And I feel like these are actually approachable. Like, we can actually make these.
1: Totally.
3: So,
1: yeah.
3: Thank you. Again, this is Chef Martinez.
4: That is unbelievable.
3: Justice, you want these recipes.
4: Ground beef
1: underneath all of that.
3: No.
1: Yes. Mix it all up.
4: I didn't know that.
1: Yeah.
4: I need a do-over.

0: You know what the music means. We're back with Today Food Loves Football. And this morning we are cooking up not one, but two great game day treats to serve during Sunday night's game. That clash between the Bills and the Bengals should be a fantastic matchup. And bringing the flavor this morning, two-time James Beard nominee, Tiffany Derry. Tiffany is the owner of Roots Southern Table and Roots Chicken Shack in Dallas, Texas. Welcome.
1: Thank you. Welcome. I'm excited to be here.
0: They've already started. Let's start with the wings.
1: These are like all classic. This is what it's about, bringing flavor. So you can take wingettes, essentially, when we cut them, right?
0: Okay.
1: And then we're going to put some salt. Some pepper. Oh, you look like you're ready to get in there. Here we go. Give me some Creole seasoning.
0: Yes, ma'am.
1: Because, you know, I'm from the South,
0: yes,
1: baby.
0: Yes, you are.
1: And then we're going to add some flour as well.
0: Oh, okay.
1: So that flour is going to really help crisp it up, give it some texture. And really, that seasoning
0: that.
1: Got
0: it
1: already.
0: It got my nose.
1: It's Creole. That's some flavor. Oh, hold on. He said he was ready. All right, so I'm going to do two ways. So we're going to, here, have a sip of some beer. That'll help you out.
0: You know what, Tiffany? You know me well. You know me well.
2: You're putting it in the air fryer?
0: It's an option.
1: We're
0: going
1: to do an air fryer option because, honestly, it gets so crispy. Mm-hmm. And for those who like a traditional wing, go ahead and get it going in the fryer.
0: So what kind of oil do you use?
1: So this is canola. So what we want to use is something that has a high smoke point.
0: Okay.
1: And not all oils have it. You heard that Texas accent about the car.
0: I did. I'm from South Carolina, so I could appreciate
1: that. Wait, my mama said I better have my TV voice going.
0: Let me ask you, air fryer versus traditional frying. Do you have a preferred method?
1: I mean, if I'm looking for crispiest, I'm going to go with the fryer.
0: Okay.
1: If I'm feeling like, you know, I need to take it easy today, and I don't want to mess with all of this oil, and I don't want to do all of that, then I'm going air fryer. It's no problem. You're still going to get all the flavor.
0: All right.
1: Okay, so we're going to do some garlic parmesan wings. We need to start it with a little butter.
0: Always start with butter.
3: Always.
1: Some garlic, because it has to be fresh garlic. Don't give me no tube of water.
0: More Creole seasoning?
1: Give it to me.
0: All right.
1: We got our Creole in there. We're going to put a little Parmigiano in there. Boom, boom, boom. Give me some parsley.
0: Yes, ma'am. Mm-hmm.
1: What about a little salt?
0: A little salt. A little
1: and pepper.
0: All right. Okay.
1: Well, you in there. I like it.
0: Okay.
1: So you can smell that instantly.
0: You can.
1: Mm-hmm. Garlic, Parmesan. Mm-hmm. Give it a little toss.
4: You could put that on fries, too, Chef.
1: Oh, my God. You are talking my language.
0: How is it
5: good? You got to try.
4: Oh, it's delicious.
5: Right,
4: this is so good. The flavoring is good.
1: I like it because it's still light and it's still crispy. You get tons of flavor.
4: Yeah, it's not candy.
1: And you don't need to have all the hot sauce.
0: Nope. That's a good wing.
1: Okay.
0: That's a really good wing. Well done.
1: Here we go. This is what we got going on for Buffalo, right?
0: Okay, right.
1: Now let's move on over to Cincinnati.
0: Yeah.
1: All right. All right, so we're going to make Cincinnati-style chili. Have you ever had Cincinnati-style chili?
0: Like your chili three-way.
1: That's it. Okay, so what we're going to do is onion. We're going to add in our ground beef.
0: Ground beef.
1: Okay, now this is about as much as you're going to see of normal.
0: Okay. Here's a secret ingredient.
4: What is that? What is it?
0: Chocolate.
1: It is chocolate.
5: Wait, what?
4: It's like a mole.
0: It's like a mole.
1: I'm telling you. Now, let me get there. Oh,
4: sorry.
1: That is the idea. So if you're thinking like mole, right?
0: Yes,
1: cinnamon, sugar, brown sugar, Worcestershire, there is some smoky paprika, allspice. All of that goes
0: all that goes in the chili.
1: Goes in. Get it going.
0: What else? What is this here?
1: Give me a little stock.
0: A little stock, okay.
1: So if we were at home, we would brown this chili. We would make it, tomato paste. You need that richness. And then
0: a little brown sugar.
1: Little brown sugar for the sweetness. Now, this isn't supposed to be sweet. It's supposed to be balanced. And you can't forget the Worcestershire.
0: Oh, that's right. So
1: get that going. Mix it all up. Add your dark chocolate.
0: So we got about 30 seconds left.
1: And you're going to do tomato, and you're going to do stock. And then you're going to come over here, and you are going to make that dog. So here, you can grill it. You can fry it. You can do a little chili.
3: That's it.
0: What's the word?
4: That is a good dog. That is a good dog.
1: So good.
4: It's a good thing we're running the marathon this weekend. Oh, wait, we're not.
3: No. But we're going to watch.
0: Well done, Tiffany. Well done.
5: Great job, Tiffany.
1: Thank you.
0: You know where to go for the recipes. Today.com/food.

0: We're back with Today Food Loves Football. It is week two of the Young NFL season. Division rivals, the Miami Dolphins, who looked absolutely amazing last week, taking on the New England Patriots Sunday night right here on NBC.
1: Oh, it's going to be a tough game for the Patriots, but we'll see. We've got some good food at least, great recipes while you watch the game. Our friend, cookbook author Alex Cornishelli is here, wrote a cookbook with her daughter Ava. It's called Cook It Up.
2: How old is Ava?
3: Yes.
2: How old is your daughter?
3: She's 16.
1: Wow, she's a,

0: make it for the Dolphins because you want
1: your this is the Miami table. Win.
0: Okay, so little oil and vinegar on some sliced up cabbage, salt. Let it sit for hours. Yeah. Let that vinegar soak in. Salt.
1: Did you wear that sweater knowing you were going to do cabbage? Are you matching the cabbage on
0: you
1: purpose?
0: You know I coordinate
1: You're
0: my
1: so
0: food
1: good.
0: My whole life.
1: You're
0: so,
1: so good.
0: Salt and chili
1: powder,
0: hanger steak.
1: Oh, yes. That's the sound of angels singing.
0: It really is. And then we come down here and we just build it. Literally, we're going to do a little mashed avocado on a corn tortilla.
1: Corn's a good tortilla for this, right? Better than flour?
0: I like them both, but I'm team corn.
1: I, for this application, I like corn better.
0: You do.
2: Corn.
1: This little taco here.
0: Right? Then, so the avocado on the bottom is like nature's glue. And then we get into just a little steak on top.
1: I mean, you can't beat
3: Come
1: this.
3: On.
0: The cabbage with that vinegar. Little lime to finish.
1: Yeah,
0: and that's so
1: like a little street food and so delicious.
0: Yeah, snackable.
1: All right, come on.
3: And
1: down.
3: Let's talk about these chicken sandwiches, Chef.
0: Yes. So the chicken sandwich.
3: You kind of pounding them out a little bit?
0: Yeah, cutlets. You can usually get them. Look, he's already eating. I love that you're like, yeah. I can't stop eating.
3: I don't know.
1: Our tasters are here. How are the tacos?
4: Oh, my gosh.
1: They good, Al?
4: Hey, Craig. So good.
0: Craig. So good. I'm so glad. And then in the egg.
3: No, still there. Still there.
0: Little egg. I'm like by myself here because they're all eating.
4: Yeah.
1: Well, Ava should be here, but she's sleeping.
0: Yes, she's at home writing the next cookbook.
3: Panko?
1: All right.
3: Just little panko crumbs there?
0: Panko, but I'm glad you asked because I mix in some of those old school plain breadcrumbs.
1: Well, I like
0: so
1: that.
0: You get like the big
1: Ooh.
0: And
1: I miss
0: small
1: the old school
4: texture.
0: Right?
4: Panko and
0: yeah. Yeah, remember when there was like only one kind of breadcrumb to
1: yes.
0: get? And then
1: it was in
0: right,
1: the cylinder.
0: Right in the hot oil like this, frying, bubbling on both sides. Mm. It's not a how do I know when it's done because it's just, you know.
3: You just know.
0: Like, look at it.
3: You just know.
0: It's got like a built-in indicator.
3: Tell me about this sauce here. What are you making? Is that just regular old-fashioned mayonnaise to start?
0: Yes, and God's nectar, garlic powder.
3: Garlic powder. God's nectar.
0: It's just really, it's just sitting there on your shelf waiting to be Beyonce. Mm-hmm. That's what I feel. And then a little bit of red wine vinegar and a little hot sauce. And if you don't like it spicy, don't add it.
3: I like it spicy. I like it spicy.
1: When do you use garlic powder versus garlic salt?
0: Well, I like the garlic powder with sauces because we're going towards ranch dressing, Caesar dressing, and you want that kind of gloriously trashy pizzeria garlic.
3: Trashy.
0: Right?
3: How do we?
0: Like
3: how do we?
0: A born natural cook here. We've got.
3: How do we build it, Chef?
1: Neglect.
0: So we're gonna build little mayo.
3: That's your sauce that you made.
0: Yeah, will you put the cutlet right on here for me?
1: I love this building part.
3: Yeah, well,
1: talk slow.
0: Right?
1: This is the best
0: talk
1: part.
0: Slowly? All right. So first.
1: Yes.
3: Ooh.
1: Look at the crisp
0: Perfect.
1: On that.
0: Look at that.
1: I
0: Look
1: love
0: at that
1: the shredded lettuce. I love that.
0: Lots of shredded lettuce, please.
1: Love the thin pickle.
0: Yeah.
3: What kind of pickle?
1: Not a bread and butter pickle. It's the dill, right? I mean.
0: I'll see you guys later. He's
4: I know.
1: No.
4: He knows.
0: But every bite has to have that crunch of the lettuce, the pickle.
1: It does.
0: Right? We can even get a little, like, come on, it's Friday.
4: Mm. Yeah.
3: That's God's glue.
0: Mm. And then also, you know, it has to poke out of the edges. Like, the bread has to be too small. He's back there cooking my steak for me. You got to love
3: fantastic.
0: It.
3: That is fantastic.
0: You like that?
3: No, I love that. That
0: I
3: is
0: love
3: fantastic.
0: It. Just a lot of eating. I love that.
1: That's what it's all about.
3: Your pickle.
1: Sunday football.
4: So
1: Patriots, Dolphins. Patriots don't have a prayer in this game.
3: No.
1: Not the way the Dolphins are playing.
3: No.
0: You have to get my new cookbook and stay home.
3: Yes.
1: And the sandwich Alex made for us.
4: So good.
1: Incredible.
3: There's the cookbook.
1: Get up.
4: Yeah.
1: Check it out, Ava. Hi, Ava. Congratulations. This recipe and more, today.com.

0: Hey, everybody. We are back with Today Food Loves Football. This morning, we're cooking up not one but two bold and beefy meals in honor of the big game Sunday night. Chicago Bears, L.A. Chargers, bringing the flavor. We brought in pitmaster extraordinaire Erica Blair. Chef, good to see you this morning. Okay. Let's just get right into the
1: Let's do this.
0: We're going back to Chicago, early 1900s. Italian immigrants come over there making these beef sandwiches with like basically cheap cuts of beef. They're letting it slow braise, and it's become now a Chicago staple.
1: And it is amazing. And one of the cool things that we're doing is we're going to start with our giardiniera, which is basically a way to like let your body know it's time to party and it's time to eat.
0: Oh, I love that. What's that called? Okay.
1: Giardiniera.
0: Wow, I call it Friday. That works too, though.
1: So we're just going to sit here and boil this for about 5 minutes. You go ahead and do that.
0: And then
1: then we're going to start over here, too.
0: You've got some really thin-cut beef here.
1: So you can use deli slices of roast beef, and we're going to put it in beef broth. We're going to get a little oregano, and then we're also going to do some garlic. And we're going to let that simmer for 5 minutes because that's giving even more flavor.
0: Love
1: it is so exciting. And now, once you're done, you're going to save some of that giardiniera, the brine, right here. Party in a bowl. And you're just going to put a little bit on your actual sandwich.
0: Love that.
1: Yes, this is so good.
0: You guys eating the beef over there?
2: Oh, my God.
0: But back in the day, that bread would be stale. And
3: that's
0: this is how they would.
3: That's why you use that brine.
0: Why you use the jus there.
2: The giardiniera?
0: Jus. Or they say in the Midwest, the gravy.
1: The gravy.
0: A lot of the gravy, too.
1: And so after we do our roast beef, we're just going to put it on top like this. Mm-hmm. And this is where you get to be the artist. So you can get some of that giardiniera, and you do it how you like it.
0: How much cheese in this giardiniera?
1: You can do
0: it. How hot's our party going to be?
1: A lot.
0: This is great if you're in Chicago. These are fantastic.
1: And
0: it's up there with deep dish now in Chicago, the Italian beefs. Of course, the series,
2: about
0: this also as well. So shout out to Portillo's. All right, let's go.
1: Chicago is on lock. We're in L.A. We are going to do some spicy beer braised beef tacos.
0: Yes, we are.
1: First thing we're going to do is season that meat. So get that salt and that pepper on that roast. You can use chuck or you can use shoulder.
0: Yep.
1: It is all up to you. And then we're going to put that right in here, and we are going to sear it, locking in those juices and caramelizing this before we braise it. And that's the key to beef. And one of the great things about this roast is that it's so versatile. You can do anything you want. You can make this into tacos. You can make this into pot roast.
0: Love it.
1: Beef is definitely
0: for
1: your
0: tailgate. You got beer going in there too, Chef?
1: We got some beer.
0: What kind of beer you got going in there?
1: We got a little Mexican
0: lager. Is that a little Modelo I saw back there? I went to get my morning Modelo and it was gone.
1: It's in the
0: cooking segment.
1: I took it. And then we're going to add some smoke into this. So we got adobo. And that's what we're going to put in there to give it some of that sultriness.
0: Ooh, I like that.
1: Yeah, get it
0: adobo?
1: In there. It's just your
0: chipotle
1: peppers.
0: You have to make this? Can you buy it just as is?
1: You can buy it in the can with the peppers already in there.
0: Wow,
1: love is done for you. And then just get it right here. There
0: How
1: you
0: long
1: go.
0: Is this going to braise, Chef?
1: 2.5 hours. So go binge
0: like low and slow
1: something.
0: And what sort of
1: low
0: heat?
1: Low and slow.
0: Yep.
1: Put it on medium. Put it on medium.
0: Cover it
1: low.
0: And just forget about it for a few hours.
1: Forget about it. Put it in a crock pot if you want.
0: I love that.
1: Go
0: too.
1: To work.
0: Ooh, yeah, old
1: it only
0: school.
1: Gets more tender.
0: Yep.
1: Now, here's the secret to this. For these tacos, you have your coleslaw. Everybody has coleslaw. But you're going to kick it up a notch. You're going to make it sexy coleslaw.
0: I said that. Right, I am.
1: We're putting some chipotle right in there.
0: Wow.
2: And Carson's going to be sexy coleslaw for Halloween.
0: That's right. I am.
1: I would pay to see that.
0: That's not going to be easy.
1: And so there you go. And you can add, you know, if you want
0: what
1: some
0: did we
1: peppers.
0: Just put in here?
1: That is some of the chipotle sauce.
0: Oh,
1: and you're just mixing it in there. That elevates your coleslaw.
0: All of a sudden,
1: and
0: I
1: it
0: like
1: gives
0: coleslaw.
1: You that acid. Now, one of the cool things that you do, the sauce that you had in your roast, you're going to save it and you're going to reduce it because we're putting that as our gravy.
3: More gravy.
0: So now, waste not, want not.
1: I want to see your football skills. Get in there and tackle that. Shred it.
2: Oh, yeah.
0: I like what you did. Well, I like to use my...
1: You like that, but it boom.
0: Wow, this is fall. Look at this. Can you see this?
1: And that's what you do. That's what you do in your crock pot. That's what you do in your slow cooker. When you're braising it, that's what you want. You want it to just be hand tender, getting everything you can do with your hands.
0: Uncle Al, I would devour this. Board of beef before never even make a sandwich or taco.
1: That's happened many times on my ranch. I cannot tell you how many times everybody else got salad.
0: I love it. I thought we were having beef tonight, Chef. No,
2: we got sexy.
0: We were at four.
1: We got
0: but...
1: sexy coleslaw. I was like, this is interpretive. So then you're gonna reduce down your beef broth.
0: Yep.
1: Now you're just gonna go and you're gonna.
0: We're going back in.
1: Yes, you're going back in
0: with the shreds.
1: With the shreds, you are
0: this.
1: Bringing that sauce in, mm-hmm. and that's also a little cheat you can do on any
0: it's
1: meat
0: like
1: that you have.
0: It's like a two-time braise, like it's a cook
1: it
0: and then a braise.
1: It is. It's the sneaky. Braise.
0: Oh my gosh.
3: So, braise and the sexy
0: mind blow.
1: And that's all you have to do.
0: Get a little corn taco down and to
1: now
0: make
1: we're going
0: to
1: go right here.
0: Yeah,
1: so you get to be an artist. Let me see what you want to make on your taco. All right, go right there and get in
0: little,
1: there.
0: Get a little cheese going in there. We're going to take a little
1: beef. And the good thing about this is truly, you see, I use the same cut of beef for two separate recipes.
0: Yeah. Gotta have the cilantro.
1: Beef is super versatile. You can use it to beef up your tailgate.
0: You put the sexy slaw on it or on the side?
1: You can put it on or the side. It's how you want to do it.
0: All right, good. I'm going to leave the onions out.
1: There you go.
0: We got it. Guys, how is it? How's
4: the food?
3: Really good.
4: Real good.
2: Yeah. That's okay. It's a juicy one.
0: Oh my gosh.
2: Yeah, so good.
3: Well done, Erica.
2: Thank you, Erica.
0: That is great.
1: Thank you.
0: This is going to be a good game. Looking forward to this one. Chef, thank you so much. We're going to put

0: All right, we are back with Today Food Loves Football, getting ready for Sunday night's matchup between the Miami Dolphins and Philadelphia Eagles. That's a good game. 2-5-1 teams right there. Andrew Race here, known successful YouTube channel. Babish Culinary Universe is huge. It's got two recipes that are perfect for game day gathering from the new cookbook, Basics with Babish. Andrew, this cookbook's incredible, man. I mean, we got a lot of cookbooks, but this is like the new must-have cookbook because of two reasons. First of all, it's not just recipes. You're learning techniques. Mm. Second of all, in the culinary world, it seems like everybody on social media is quick to put out what looks perfect. Yeah. No one ever screws up. And this book leans into the idea of screwing up.
1: Yes, exactly. Everything I know about cooking, I learned from making mistakes. Ah. So I wanted to make the readers a little bit more comfortable with making mistakes and seeing them as learning opportunities rather than failures.
0: I love that. Yeah. It's fantastic. So congrats on the book.
1: Thank you so much.
0: Go pick it up. So let's start with Miami. We think of Miami. Where are we going with the quesadillas here, huh?
1: Well, I mean, yeah. So I picked a couple of recipes that I thought would be great for game day. So we're starting with some really easy chicken quesadillas.
0: All right.
1: Miami, you know, the perfect poolside food. If you're ordering food poolside, I love a quesadilla.
0: Yes,
1: so we're
0: going
1: to start there. I've got a chicken breast that's been butterflied. That means we're cutting it down the center, opening it up like a book, pounding it out just a little bit, just enough to demonstrate for TV. And then we're making a quick and easy marinade. I've got, here we go, a couple tablespoons of oil.
0: Yep.
1: Yeah, where's my beer?
0: I got you.
1: Oh, there we go.
0: Yep. Okay. Cheers.
1: You guys
0: congrats.
1: Think of everything. Beer. Cheers. So I've got equal parts. We got equal parts vegetable oil and lime juice.
0: Yep.
1: I've got paprika. I've got cumin. I've got cayenne pepper, and I've got oregano.
2: Beautiful.
1: Putting that in there, and I've got some garlic, which I've just crushed. Yeah. Because if you mince it too finely or pass it through a garlic crusher, you know you got little bits that are going to burn when you put it in the pan. So I like keeping them whole so it gets the flavor without burning it too much.
0: Good. All right. Yeah. So how long are you going to marinate the pounded butterflied chicken breast in
1: exactly. This is going to be going
0: matter
1: for
0: of hours or like overnight or
1: 30 minutes up to 4 hours. Right, you don't want to go too much longer than that, otherwise you could end up with not very a little over tender chicken.
0: How's the chicken quesadilla, everybody? You could just buy a rotisserie chicken and do that, and that's fine. But to go to this is the extra love you need.
1: Mm-hmm. That works really great because once you've got the leftover chicken, you want to let this cool completely because if the chicken's too hot, you're going to end up with a drippy quesadilla. Nobody wants that. So leftover rotisserie, perfect.
0: Yep.
1: So not very poolside. So this is going in the skillet.
0: Yep.
1: Right in.
0: Al, you butterfly your chicken breast?
3: I never use chicken
0: breast. Yeah, you like thighs. You're a thigh guy.
3: But I butterfly a thigh.
1: No, it's the best way to go. With chicken breasts, you want to get it thin. You want to cook it fast and
0: more
1: hot.
0: Surface area for
1: and then that way it doesn't dry out.
0: Right, I'll cook this sucker.
1: Keep an eye on that for me. Yeah. Thank
0: and
1: you
0: then
1: so
0: once
1: much.
0: It's done, you shred it. Let's build one.
1: Yeah, so once it's done, you're letting the breast cool completely so that it's not too drippy. Lay out some chicken, slice it nice and thin.
0: Mm-hmm.
1: Cheese, of course. Yep. Two kinds of cheese, of course. Extra cheese. Keep it going. Then we've got peppers and onions. Very simple. These have been sautéed with some simple oil and spices.
0: Back in the pan.
1: Press it down. Right in the pan. Now, I like using a lot of oil in my pan so you get it really crispy outside, so it's almost like eating a tortilla chip quesadilla.
0: Yep.
1: You can throw down some oil, or you could just spray this guy with some nonstick spray.
0: Okay.
1: Works great either way. Throw it down. Maybe in a slightly bigger pan than this.
0: That's fine. So this will get crispy. You don't have to cover it or anything like that, right? To get extra melty.
1: And then serve it up with your favorite toppings.
0: That is beautiful. All right, we got about a minute and a half.
1: Not at all.
0: For Philadelphia.
1: Here we go.
0: For Mike Feldman's Eagles, Savannah. Big game. Really important game. What are we doing here? Philly cheesesteak? Take on.
1: Got to do Philly cheesesteak. Yep. So we're sautéing peppers and onions in this pan over here.
0: Yep.
1: We'll just get that going just so we know what we're doing. Oh, thank you very much.
0: Got it.
1: All right. Then once those are sautéed, cooled, we're going to lay them out. On a piece of flank steak. Now, this flank steak has been butterflied as well.
0: Oh, wow.
1: That means we're cutting it right through the center, opening it up like a book, pounding it out slightly, and then we're lining it with all of our beautiful toppings.
0: Mm-hmm.
1: And, of course, lots and lots of cheese. Are you a provolone or a Whiz or an American?
0: I don't have a preference. I don't know.
1: What about you guys?
4: Cheese steak, you're supposed to have wit.
0: Whiz?
4: Wit. In
0: wit.
4: Philly, they wit, say whiz. Wit or wit out.
0: Oh, right. Wit.
4: That's what
0: definitely
4: they say.
0: The cheese.
1: Wit. Of course.
4: Wit. I like wit.
1: These
0: what
1: are
0: going to
1: be
0: Andrew?
1: All wit. We'll throw some whiz right on at the end.
0: Okay, but perfect.
1: Inside, we're going to do provolone.
0: Butterfly the flank. That is, I've never heard of that. That's good. Now you're going to roll it up.
1: Then we're going to roll it up, and we're rolling it so that the grain is going this way.
0: Right, because ultimately you're going to slice against that grain.
1: Exactly. So once it's like this, we're going to slice it this way.
4: Did you tie it? Oh, yeah, you did.
0: Yeah, tied it off.
1: So
0: like
1: that way, the grain of the meat is running.
0: The
1: this way it's nice and tender. If you got it going the other way, it's going to be
3: chunky. It's amazing.
0: Delicious.
1: Throw it down. Grill it.
4: Wait, when would you do the whiz when you're doing that?
1: I mean,
0: thank you to Andrew, guys. Today.com/food. You can get all the recipes there. If you guys can just discuss this later, it'd be great. The book is incredible. Basics with Babbage.

0: Hey, we're back with Today Food Loves Football and the perfect spread for Sunday night's big game. It's a New York battle. The Bills taking on the Giants. For menu ideas, we turn to one of our absolute favorite chefs, Molly Yeh. She's in town for the Food Network and Cooking Channel New York City Wine and Food Festival. That sounds delicious.
1: It's so delicious. It's so much fun. And they do really incredible work for a great organization called In God's Love We Deliver.
0: Beautiful.
1: Which delivers meals to people living with sickness. So it's a really wonderful time.
0: Great food, great wine for a great cause. There's
1: sure.
0: Nothing better than
1: 100%.
0: That. All right, so let's get into it. We got a New York battle. Let's start with the Giants. What do you got
1: okay,
0: here?
1: Okay, we are making my pretzel challah bagel dogs.
0: Okay.
1: What's that?
0: Challah.
1: And we're going to start with the dough. So this is my super basic challah dough, really easy. I've got all the dry ingredients in the stand mixer, flour, sugar, salt, and instant yeast, which I love because you don't have to proof it, like active yeast in a separate bowl. Pour in the wet ingredients, just water, eggs, and oil, so the dough is super nice and
0: moist.
1: This
0: looks intimidating, but you're making it sound like it's pretty easy.
1: It's so easy, and with the sugar and the oil and the eggs in it, it's just so moist and delicious. It's hard to screw up. A great first yeasted dough. That gets kneaded for 7 to 10 minutes. It rises. You can also rise it overnight. And now this is the fun part. Do you want to
0: shape
1: some with me? Okay.
0: Absolutely.
1: So we've got the hot dogs and the dough here, and you just wrap it around kind of like a mummy.
0: Okay.
1: So you can use these for Halloween in a couple of weeks.
0: How much is this like working with puff pastry? Is it going to like rise about the same amount? Or
1: It actually rises a little bit more than puff pastry. Okay. So these are really nice. You can shape these the night before. And because when you look at them
0: and
1: right
0: you cover
1: now,
0: the whole dog, Mom?
1: You cover the whole dog. You want to get a nice tight wrap and lock in that hot dog so it doesn't fall out. Okay. So now those rise.
0: Nice.
1: Okay, now, so we've got the challah. What makes it into a pretzel is they take a little dunk in a baking soda bath.
0: Yep.
1: This is 1 cup of baking soda that I baked for an hour at 250 degrees, and that intensifies the baking soda, so you get more pretzel flavor. So delicious. These just go right in for a couple of minutes. And then once you get them fully coated, you can pat them off a little bit.
0: Mm-hmm.
1: So you got the challah, you got the pretzel, and now we're going to add the bagel element.
0: It's like therapy, wrapping that dog like that. That is so fun.
1: I'll tell you, the number one reason why I watch football is so that I can have an excuse to make these.
0: Oh, my gosh, yes. Or to make anything like this that you're not supposed to be eating every day.
1: It's so fun. Okay.
0: All right, so a little egg wash here at the end.
1: Egg wash makes it shiny. It's also
0: a little everything seasoning.
1: That holds on the everything
0: bagel seasoning.
1: Do a lot of it because it's so good. Okay, are you ketchup or mustard?
2: Fantastic.
0: I'm more ketchup than mustard.
1: Really?
0: Yeah.
1: Interesting. I love that.
0: Touchdown. Okay.
1: Done. How was it? Good breakfast?
0: How was it?
3: Delicious. Of course.
1: Okay.
0: Now we're in Buffalo. Which you say is the gateway to the Midwest. I'm not sure if that's true. But
2: it is true.
0: It is true.
4: Absolutely.
1: True. Okay. We're making my buffalo chicken hot dish, which is all of the elements of a buffalo wing, but in casserole form.
3: And no bones.
0: A hot dish.
1: No bone frying. You can eat it with a spoon. It's so good.
0: All right, talk slow.
1: We're starting with the requisite. Obviously, you have to have a carrot stick and a celery stick when you're having a wing, right? So that's chopped up. That's softening in here.
5: Oh, you put carrots and celery in there.
1: With an onion, garlic, obviously some butter. And I like this, it all comes together in one dish. Do you want to sprinkle in the flour there? So
0: all
1: the flour will combine with the butter to create a roux.
0: Yep.
1: And you want to cook that off for just a couple of minutes to eliminate that flour flavor. Pour in the milk, let that thicken, and now you've got the base for
0: this
1: your
0: is important. This is the base of the whole
1: sauce.
0: Thing right
1: this
0: here.
1: This is the base of the whole thing. And now we've got three cheeses.
0: Excuse me.
1: So cream cheese.
0: Yep.
1: That tang and that creaminess. You got to pile it in.
0: I'll hand them to you.
1: Blue cheese,
0: obviously. Like we're doing surgery here. Doctor?
1: Cheddar.
0: Sharp cheddar.
1: Cheddar for meltiness. And
0: chicken.
1: Paddles.
0: Call 911.
1: Oh, and you're forgetting the most important part.
0: The buffalo sauce.
1: The hot sauce.
0: The hot sauce, yeah.
1: Not too spicy, but it has that vinegar flavor. Okay.
0: And then we're dipping it using tater tots
1: as
0: the dip.
1: And then you cover it with tater tots.
2: That you've already done.
0: Sunday's the food festival in the New York area for a great cause. Be sure and check it out. You're going to be great at it. And we're back with Today Food Loves Football. It's going to be a big, great football game. Clash of the East versus West. Sunday night, of course, here on NBC. Talking Jets. My beloved Las Vegas Raiders, who have a new coach and GM. And, God, I hope we can make this energy last. We'll see if it can happen. We brought in the best chef here for this particular occasion. Cookbook author, of course, Matt Moore. Matt, good to see you. Cheers, bro.
6: Cheers, really. Thanks
0: so much for having me. We got a lot of great food right now. I mean, let's start with the Jets. This is something that really interests me, this idea of a cast iron pizza. How do you pull this off?
6: Yeah, so we have a bit of the grit of New York against the glam of Las Vegas. We know it's going to be a big showdown. I think nothing is more
2: quintessential New York than a great pizza. And I like to say that you can make a really great pizza at home. I'm going to show you how you can make your own dough. Now, that being said, I get it's game day, and sometimes we want to take a little bit of a shortcut.
0: Yep.
2: So if you want to sub out a store-bought dough, that's totally cool, too.
0: Or you can go to a local pizzeria. People
2: local
0: don't realize
2: pizzeria.
0: This.
2: Yeah, you can stop in there
0: for a couple bucks. They'll give,
2: well.
0: You, they'll give you a roll.
2: So we've got some flour in here. We've got our yeast, and we also have some salt. If you can help me out, we've got a slurry here of warm water.
0: Okay.
2: And we've also got some sugar in that as well.
0: Yep.
2: And then we're going to actually add that olive oil, extra virgin olive oil.
0: Yep.
2: And then what we're going to do is just kind of put this down, put it on a low speed. We'll add in the rest of that flour. Mm-hmm. I'm actually using bread flour. You can sub it out with all-purpose, but I like the consistency that bread flour is going to give it. So that comes in gradually. We mix it until it basically becomes sticky. We're going to roll it out onto a floured surface, and then we're going to knead this by hand for about 5 to 7 minutes.
0: Is this an overnight proofing situation or no?
2: You can let it go for a minimum of about 4 hours. The longer it sets, the better it gets.
0: So you can do this game day morning.
2: Totally, totally fine. And after you knead that, we want to let it rest for about 10 minutes.
0: Yep.
2: By making your own dough, you're actually kind of getting two for the price of one. So you can actually cut it in half, and then we're going to roll this out into kind of a 15-inch shape to fit our cast iron pan.
0: Yep.
2: I'm going to roll this over, add this over the top. Now, one of the things that I like to say here is that I'm from the South, man. We love our mamas, and we love cast iron cooking.
0: Yes.
2: So what I've done is I've heated this pan about 10 minutes in the oven at 400 degrees, and that's going to allow when we put the dough in.
0: So it's hot already.
2: It's
0: going
2: to stand up.
0: No oil down the flour? Not,
2: nope,
0: that's
2: just a seasoned cast iron pan, and we're going to build this like any other pizza. If you can help me out, we're going to add a little bit of sauce
0: to that.
2: Have
0: you ever done this cast iron pizza?
4: I've done cast iron baking, but not a pizza.
2: So a little bit of sauce. I'm using two different types of cheeses. So we've got our classic mozzarella cheese, mm-hmm. which is going to give us that ooey gooey, you know, melty love that we have here. Good job there. Thank you so much. This is something I love to do with my kids at home. We also have some Parmigiano Reggiano cheese,
0: mm-hmm.
2: some dried oregano. And listen, man, this is New York. I didn't come to player front. We've got sausage. We've got ground beef. We've got ham.
0: Wow,
2: we also have some bacon, everybody's favorite. Mm-hmm. And we're going to finish this off with a little bit of capicola. And this is going to go into the oven for about 8 to 10 minutes.
0: Forget about it.
2: It's going to be super delicious. Going to go with that cold beer and everything else.
0: Great, right?
3: Delicious.
5: Now, the combo's great.
6: All the meats.
0: I mean, it's beautiful looking.
2: Las Vegas
0: all
2: is known for some great restaurants, right?
0: Yes.
2: Including a steakhouse.
0: Right.
2: I'm also a big believer that you can make a great steak at home.
0: Mm-hmm.
2: And so what I'm going to do, whenever I have friends over in East Nashville, I often like to have maybe a little bit of an accompaniment to that. And so I've got a little bit of chimichurri. So it's just some roughly chopped parsley that we're going
0: to
2: add in here,
0: you know,
2: and then this comes together.
0: A little cilantro also.
2: Little cilantro is great as well. And then we've got the rest of our ingredients here. So we have salt, pepper, mm-hmm. dried oregano, minced shallot, red chili, and some garlic.
0: This
2: is all going to go in here. And then what we need is to give it a little bit of a bite. So we've got our red wine vinegar. That's really going to stand up nice against the fattiness of the steak. And we'll add in our olive oil. We will mix this. This is something that you can do a la minute, or you can do it a couple hours.
0: You're not even going to blend this. You're just going to mix it up.
2: We've got one over here, too. So I have to tell you, I solved one of the few minor differences in my marriage by going to the local butcher shop.
0: How did that help your marriage?
2: Well, my wife loves the tenderness of a filet mignon.
0: Right.
2: And I like the beefy flavor of a ribeye steak.
0: Yeah, of course.
2: And so
0: is there
2: I'm here to tell you,
0: chef?
2: You can have your steak
0: Eat it too.
2: Wow. By asking for the ribeye cap. Okay. So this is coming from the cap of the ribeye.
0: Yep.
2: It's also known as the spinalis muscle. And so what's cool about this is you're going to get that tenderness of the ribeye.
0: Okay.
2: And you're also going to get the beefy flavor that we love. You know, similar to the filet and that flavor as well. So I like
0: I only got about 30 seconds.
2: Like to tie this around.
0: We're
2: going to add this on.
0: Just going to grill it.
2: Season these. We're going to get that beautiful Maillard reaction that we all love. Cook it to about 130 degrees internal temp.
0: You're cutting against the grain and putting it on this crostini.
2: It's going to come off the grill. I think it's totally appropriate to have a piece of meat hanging around an NFL game, but I think we also want to class it up a little bit.
0: This is gorgeous.
2: We're going to add our steak
0: to that. This seals the deal for the Las Vegas
2: Top
0: Raiders.
2: Top it with our chimichurri.
0: This meal wins, which means the Raiders are going to win. Today.com/food has all this.

0: football is back, and so is our special series, Today Food Loves Football. All season long, we're going to be bringing you tasty recipes in honor of the Sunday night game here on NBC. This week, Chicago Bears against the LA Rams out on the West Coast. Joining us, we got J.J. Johnson of Field Trip Restaurant right here at 30 Rock. But J.J., bear with me. Before we get to the recipes, let's just wrap up our tailgating bracket. A few moments ago, I mentioned nachos won the title, took down cheeseburgers, it crushed wings in the semifinals. And that was welcome news to Savannah Guthrie, who saw her dreaded bones with sauce, as she refers to wings, go down
1: bones with
0: in flames.
1: Right.
0: But I've been on a mission to convince Savannah that wings are actually wonderful. We have a plate of wings for you. You obviously have gotten bad wings in your life, so hopefully these will be good for you. There's buffalo sauce, there's blue cheese.
1: Yeah.
0: So please, smell them, take them all in, Savannah. And let me give you just a quick history lesson. Wings were born in 1964 by the co-owner of the Anchor Bar in Buffalo, New York. As the story goes, she accidentally ordered chicken wings instead of chicken necks, needed to find a way to use them. The creation was put on the menu, became a hit, and the rest is history. According to the American Chicken Council, we eat 1.3 billion wings leading up to and during the Super Bowl alone. So Savannah, let me just help you out on this quest. Here are five reasons why wings are wonderful. To start, they're the perfect group food. Like, you can get a big plate of wings and share it easily with
1: That's
0: a big group.
1: Funny. Yes.
0: Number two, wings have a higher skin to meat percentage than any other part of the chicken.
1: Really?
0: Three,
2: There's
0: wings
2: no
0: are mechanically appealing to human beings because of the bone and the size. You can eat a lot of wings without any hassle to get to the good stuff, like crab legs or fish, right? Number four, they're wings. Who else has wings?
3: Yes.
0: Angels. Number five. Wings are American with humble roots. They're meant to be shared, and they come with the promise of spending quality time with your people. They're your friends, family, maybe your partner. Most importantly, your kids. Savannah Guthrie, wings are indeed wonderful.
1: Carson Daly, a round of applause.
4: No, I mean, I love wings.
0: You're a professional in the business.
4: I love wings. Everybody should have wings. You should have wings for Super Bowl with your family, everything.
3: Yes.
4: But
3: preach, brother.
4: I didn't make wings because your wings look delicious. I'm doing some nachos.
1: Okay.
0: We're going to get to it. Did you eat a wing yet, Savannah?
2: I did, and I have to say, when I did actually get chicken, it was good, but I got a lot of bone. I'm
1: sorry.
2: Push it was bones with sauce.
1: It's how she eats it.
0: Al, show her how to
1: turn.
0: Yeah,
1: you have to bite it.
0: Like, on the cob. You got to turn it a little bit. Open up your real estate.
1: Yeah.
0: Okay.
1: We got to open it.
2: And also, angels with wings is really amazing.
1: That's the best part of the wing is the bone.
0: Well, we got nachos, cheeseburger. Let's talk about football on Sunday, though, JJ, because we got the Rams out in L.A. You got nachos and you're going to do...
4: I'm doing a little bit of plantain nachos.
0: This is hype. This is like some bowel thruster. Pork butt.
4: We're going to braise it in beer because it's football season.
2: Mm.
4: So I got some pork butt here.
0: Why pork butt?
4: It's just fatty. It's delicious. It takes in all the flavor that you want. And, you know, we're going to use a little bit of celery, carrots, chili. I'm a spicy guy, so... We're going to throw this all in your pot.
0: And you can do this all earlier, right? And just kind of prep it before you load the nachos
4: from here. All earlier. If you have kids, you can let this rock. If you forget about it, it's going to be okay. Mm. We're going to add in the beer here. I just want to bring this up to a little bit of
0: simmer. Any particular beer? You like a darker beer? Does it matter?
4: I think whatever beer you like. What do you have here? We have some Goose Island IPA, right?
0: Yep.
4: Cheers.
0: Cheers.
5: Delicious.
4: You should cook with what you drink. So,
0: okay.
4: Chicken stock. We'll bring that up to a simmer. A little tomato paste, and then we'll throw the pork right in and top it off. But let's get into the flavor. So
1: it's really good.
4: We got some avocado crema here, some yogurt, a little bit of garlic, lemon juice. Now, my friends always ask me, how do you cut the avocado like this? I don't want anybody holding the avocado in their hand in the air anymore. Just right here on the cutting board, roll it around really nice.
0: Right, clear the digits.
4: There you go.
1: Boom.
0: Beautiful. All right.
4: Okay.
0: Good tip there.
4: Mix this around. Now, this isn't your average this isn't your average nachos. We're taking plantain chips.
3: This is genius.
1: So
4: right?
1: Good.
4: Okay,
1: yummy.
4: So plantain chips. Look at this here. Look at the pork, everybody. It's delicious.
1: This is
4: Just
1: brilliant.
4: Spread this all around.
2: Is that
4: Come on.
2: Now,
3: no.
4: It cooked in beer.
2: Okay, so no.
0: Wow, that's great.
4: But if you're a vegetarian, you don't need the pork.
3: No,
1: it's
4: sure,
1: so good.
4: You don't need the pork.
1: Yeah.
4: Add your black
0: beans.
4: You're
0: not
4: beans.
0: Doing chips. You're just doing plantain chips. But
4: you can put the black beans. You can put
1: avocado
4: yogurt
0: crema,
4: here. Avocado crema.
1: It's really good.
4: Cheese. I hear it's really good over there.
1: It is magnificent.
4: Look at this.
3: The plantain chips are genius.
4: This is Monterey cheddar, Jack. Monterey Jack.
3: It makes it a little
4: then
3: different.
4: If you like spice right here, pickle jalapenos, throw those on top.
5: Good?
0: Oh, yeah.
4: Okay.
0: JJ, that's awesome. That is nacho on another level.
4: These should have been in the competition.
6: Yes.
4: These right here.
6: Nacho average nachos.
4: Not your average nachos. Oh, my beer.
0: Okay. Gotcha.
4: Okay.
1: Delish.
0: All right.
4: How do you do your burgers?
0: I just throw them on the grill, probably like an 80-20 mix.
4: Okay.
0: Content.
4: 80-20 mix is what it's about. I want everybody to start going to your butcher shop.
3: Okay.
4: I want you to get chuck, short rib. Have them add in a little bit more fat.
6: Yep.
4: But the most important part when you're with the burger is making sure it is even, so it cooks evenly. So get that ice cream scoop. Scoop it out.
3: Mm.
4: Use some ring molds.
3: I didn't know that.
0: So don't have a ball. Make it flat and
4: right here. Get the ice cream scoop right here. Okay. Put it in the, get your ring mold, scoop it in.
3: Yep. It's a whole
4: pack
3: process.
4: It in like this. Again, this
0: What's
4: is a family
0: here?
4: Activity.
0: Ground chuck or something?
4: This is 80-20, your 80-20. Favorite.
0: Okay,
4: so
0: okay.
4: 80%
0: chuck. But I see
4: chuck.
0: Bacon burgers now. People put short rib. They're
6: You do a little brisket.
4: You can
6: like
4: mix it.
6: Brisket.
4: You can take the pork that you braised in the nachos and throw it in here. I am a cast iron guy, though.
0: Yeah, I like cast iron.
4: Okay.
0: Use it on the barbecue also?
4: I like to put it right on the grill.
0: Yep.
3: Oh.
0: Yep.
4: Put your cast iron pan right on
0: you
4: the grill.
6: Yeah, I do.
4: It's good. Al knows, right?
6: Yeah.
4: And then you get that going. As you're melting your cheese, turn the heat up, but then bring the top to get that cheese to melt.
0: Yes, sir.
4: That's a really important part.
0: How are we going to elevate this cheeseburger?
4: Okay. So my kids like to put french fries on their burgers.
0: Yeah.
6: Oh.
4: I like to put hot Cheetos.
0: Oh,
4: hot Cheetos.
0: Wow.
4: Hot
3: That's
4: Cheetos on the
3: is.
4: Burger. Come on.
3: They're okay. so good.
4: Hot Cheetos
0: Let's
4: on the
0: go.
4: Burger.
3: It's
4: hot
3: good.
4: It's fantastic. Caramelized onions.
1: Amazing.
3: And the burger itself is good, too. So, I mean,
0: hot
3: it's just.
0: Hot Cheeto on the burger.
4: Look
3: A
4: at this. Caramelized
3: combo.
4: Onions. If you don't like hot Cheetos, you can use gumbo spice.
1: Doritos?
4: There's so much. Yeah, you can do Doritos.
3: That's fun.
4: Look at this.
6: The Great onions flavor. Are fantastic.
0: The what?
3: So creative.
4: So good.
0: Yeah,
4: I got to cheers you for this one.
3: Oh, my gosh.
0: JJ, yet again, you have crushed it. We're going to be thinking about the Sunday night football game. Bears.
6: Food is bad.
0: Out in Los Angeles. Loaded nachos. Elevated with the beef, the pork butt.
3: Oh, my gosh. Plantain chips.
0: This is crazy.
4: And we're going to have you come downstairs to field trip. We're right here at 30 Rock. Come right downstairs to the concourse.
3: Yeah.
4: We love to have you.
0: If you want these recipes, and why wouldn't you, today.com/food. Also, the whole history of the chicken wing is there too.
2: You know what? You know what else has wings?
6: What?
2: Bats.

0: football. And it's extra special this morning because for the first time in quite a while, we're getting to sample the menu here on the Plaza.
1: That's right, baby. Sunday night's clash, a great one. Buffalo Bills taking on the Kansas City Chiefs. And here with the perfect dishes to enjoy while you watch the game, our good buddy, Mr. Matt Abdu.
2: Yes, sir.
0: The owner and chef of Pig Beach, one of your favorite spots.
1: I tell you, every Father's Day, we're at Pig Beach.
0: Good to have you back, brother. What are we making? What are we making?
2: It's game time, right?
1: Yes.
2: And by game time, I mean it's time to be making all these incredible dishes to represent my upstate New York route to the Buffalo Bills, right?
1: Yes.
2: All right, so the first thing we're going to do is Buffalo's famous for their buffalo wings.
1: Absolutely.
2: But we're going to take that and extrapolate it into a delicious dip where everybody can just dive on in. So, Craig, if you wouldn't mind, we got some celery here to dice up.
0: Matt also brought some nice beer.
1: Is this Utica Club beer?
2: I wish it was Utica Club. I need to get some Utica Club out here. It's actually Saranac, another upstate New York root beer
1: from where I come from.
2: So we love you guys from upstate. Craig, doing a great job with that celery. So in our bowl here, we have some chicken. This is rotisserie chicken that I just picked all the meat and I chopped it all up.
1: It makes it easy.
2: Makes it super easy. If you want, you can substitute that chicken in a can, just drain it off, chop it off, or whatever sort of leftover chicken you have. Some cream cheese, shredded cheddar cheese, and some blue cheese dressing.
0: Oh, is this going to go in there?
2: Yes, so we're going to take
1: all the basic ingredients,
2: all the stuff that you want. And then we're going to add some texture and some brightness, some crunch, all the banana peppers we got chopped up, some celery. We're going to put it all into this bowl and mix it together.
1: Yeah.
2: And what I love about this is that you're getting all that delicious buffalo flavor, that cheesiness and that goodness, but the banana peppers and celery add some crunch. Now we got to add our hot sauce.
0: What kind of hot sauce do you use?
2: It's not proprietary at all. If I'm allowed to say it, I'm a huge fan of Frank's Red Hot. I love Frank's for buffalo wings. It's sort of like the original OG one. So you're just going to take this all and mix it together. Mm-hmm. You want to make sure your cream cheese is nice and tempered so it's soft.
1: Right.
2: And you're going to mix it together until it comes to this sort of form right here. Now, this cheese dip, we're going to take it, put it in a casserole pan, bake it in the oven at 350 degrees, put a little shredded cheddar cheese and crumbled blue cheese on top until it's just super bubbly and warm and delicious and gooey, and you have your buffalo chicken cheese dip ready to go.
1: Yes.
2: But what's awesome about this dip is it also makes an incredible sort of...
1: You are repurposing it.
2: We're repurposing it. We can take it and also put it into a pizza dough, which we have here. We just have a store-bought pizza dough that you can get anywhere in your grocery stores.
1: What do you think, ladies?
3: You can put it on a burger, too.
2: Yes, you can. That might be the new thing. I love you guys.
1: Actually, this one, you could double dip.
2: Double dip, hit it. I like your style there, Mr. Rock. That's a fantastic move.
0: What do you call this?
2: So this is my buffalo chicken cheese bread. So we're just going to take that same buffalo chicken dip filling. We're going to put it into a prepared pizza dough. We're going to take a little egg wash.
0: Oh, my God.
2: Wash the eggs outside. We're going to leave about an inch on that pizza dough.
1: It's like the glue.
0: Genius.
2: Yeah, it's like the glue. And then we're just going to take this dough. And really simply, we're going to take the outside ends, fold it in,
1: boom,
2: just like this, and do a quick fold and a quick roll. Now, this might take a little bit of practice for you guys at home if you haven't been familiar with some dough. I'm just going to take it and roll it up, just really nice and quick like that, like a stromboli.
1: Right on the same pan.
2: Right on the same pan. We're going to hit the top, a little bit of egg wash. That's what's going to get it all nice
1: just
2: and golden brown.
1: Beaten up egg there.
2: And then we're going to make some nice vent holes and bake it in your oven at about 450 degrees so it's nice and golden brown. You have this
1: delicious. Is
0: fantastic. So there's Buffalo. Let's go to Kansas City.
2: Representing Kansas City, we have our Kansas City cheesy corn. So in our pot right here, we have a little. Where are my buffalo people? All right, so to our pot, we're going to add in our chopped garlic, some rendered bacon. We're going to get all the aromatic and beautiful.
1: Smells good. Some corn.
2: If you have fresh corn, great. If not, you can use frozen corn. You can use canned corn. Doesn't really matter because what's really important about this is all the other goodies that we're going to put in here. Some milk, some cheese, shredded cheddar cheese.
0: Was that Velveeta?
2: That sure is Velveeta, and some cream cheese.
1: Nothing wrong with Velveeta.
2: And a little bit of butter. And you know what? It melts perfectly. It's incredible. So we're going to take all this, melt it all together, and then at the end, we're going to pour it into our cassoulet dish just like this. Top it off with some more shredded cheddar cheese because football season is all about the cheese.
1: What say you, ladies?
3: Incredible.
4: We're dying.
3: Get to the ribs.
2: Kansas City, probably one of the most famous regions for Kansas City style barbecue sauce, sweet, sticky, molasses-based, brown sugar, ketchup-based barbecue sauces. It's sweet. It's got a nice, sweet, sticky flavor and texture to it. So the sauce is basically made with molasses, brown sugar, ketchup, a little apple cider vinegar. Mix it all together, make a delicious barbecue sauce. And these ribs are an oven recipe for you guys at home. So if you don't have a smoker, you're gonna make them at your home oven, which makes it really easy.
1: And you can make this ahead of time and then warm them
2: up. And then throw them on the grill, get some beautiful grill marks on them just like that. And then while they're on the grill, we're just gonna take some of that sweet, sticky Kansas City style barbecue sauce. Give them a good glaze, right?
3: So good.
2: I mean, how good is that?
0: That's like fall off the bone.
2: That's what we want.
1: What do you say, ladies?
3: We're sending the ribs around to everybody.
4: We want people to have
3: it. You want it, just take it.
4: It's so good. The guys single dying. Thing is amazing.
3: So good.
4: You.
3: Like,
4: thank
3: every
4: you.
3: Single piece.
2: It's so great to see Matt. You guys. What better way
3: what
2: to
3: do it? What kind of beer did you choose?
2: Saranac, upstate New York roots.
3: Yeah, I know.
2: Where we love.
3: Upstate,
2: maybe
3: love
2: wherever
3: it.
2: You are yes. out there. We got some upstate New York beer represented on the closet today. Saranac, we love it.
5: We love it. We love you, Matt.
2: Well, we love you guys. Thank you so much for having me. This is always such an honor to be here. And football season is here, so let's eat.
5: That's right. Woo! You're pulling for Josh and the Bills on Sunday?
2: I always root for the upstate New York
5: team. Oh, go
2: I gotta go. Even gotta though go. I've been in the city now for a long time.
5: SUNY Oswego.
2: That's right. SUNY Geneseo. SUNY Oswego. Gotta go for upstate New York roots, everybody.
5: To get the rest of-

0: And we're back with Today Food Loves Football to get you ready for the big Sunday night battle here on NBC. Pittsburgh Steelers, LA Chargers, here to get us in the spirit with some game day eats. Cookbook author and restaurant owner, Adrian Calvo. Adrian, thank you for being here.
1: It's
0: Shirley out on the plaza.
1: Hi.
0: Savannah joins us. We're going to start with this beautiful Italian sandwich.
1: Yes, an outrageous Italian sandwich.
0: It is outrageous.
1: Maximum flavor style. Lots of flavors. We have here some ciabatta bread, some fresh mozzarella.
0: Yep.
1: Got to use the fresh stuff.
2: Mm.
1: We're going to cut that into about quarter-inch pieces.
2: Okay.
1: Now, don't skimp on the fresh stuff. Building ingredients, using great ingredients is
0: that makes
1: secret.
0: A difference. Why do you like the ciabatta?
1: The chewiness, but the lightness of it as well. But, you know, any rustic Italian bread really will do. Mm-hmm.
0: So you get some pesto down?
1: Pesto down on both sides.
2: I need a chainsaw for this.
1: And then we're going to start pressing our meats. Now, I like to use pepperoni, prosciutto, salami.
0: Mm.
1: But guess what? You have turkey and ham left over for Thanksgiving.
2: Mm-hmm.
1: Swap that out, okay?
2: Do I layer on the cheese now?
1: Please layer it here. We have some sliced up as well.
2: Oh, cheese. Okay.
1: Yes.
0: Oh, Adrian, that is
1: isn't that fantastic? So we layer on some peppers, pepperoncini. It should look like this. We press it.
2: Smells so good.
1: With something heavy in the fridge overnight.
0: Oh, the skillet.
1: The skillet goes on like this.
0: Yep.
2: Okay.
0: Is this a Pittsburgh thing?
1: Yes. You have.
2: Look at that.
1: Look at this, guys.
2: That's my half. That's Carson's half.
1: I like that.
0: This is delicious.
1: I like that. Next. You know, it's not football without a queso, without a cheese dip, right?
0: That's right.
1: So we have here some chorizo, okay? Now we're going to use some Oaxaca cheese or, you know, any type of creamy, melty cheese will work, okay? So we saute it like so over medium-high heat.
2: Okay.
1: Now the flavors really come out here. This is one of the most important steps.
2: Okay.
1: Now
2: just to get a good saute of the chorizo first.
0: We have our tasting table, guys. How is the Pittsburgh sandwich?
1: Here,
3: it's good.
1: We're
3: like
1: going
3: that?
1: To add it to a casserole dish.
2: You're moving it into a casserole dish.
1: Exactly.
2: Okay.
1: Now we're going.
2: Now we're adding our.
1: Oh my gosh!
0: There you go.
2: We're adding our Oaxaca cheese or any melty cheese.
1: Exactly. You can mix cheeses as well, too.
2: Sure can.
1: If you can't get that type of cheese, provolone works well.
2: Okay.
1: Goes into the oven until it's nice and melty.
2: Oh, yeah.
3: Melty.
1: Yes. Serve it with tortilla chips and some pico de gallo or some salsa. So delicious. That's maximum flavor.
2: It's so cold, it kind of froze.
1: Yes.
2: It's supposed to be hot.
1: It's super cold here.
2: I know. All right. Well, okay. What's next?
1: Next, we have our cheeseburger tots, which are cheese. Cheeseburger tots.
0: Cheeseburger tater tots.
1: Yeah. You see, it grabs your attention right
2: away.
1: We have some ground beef, some onions, and who doesn't like onions and ground beef? Oh my gosh, right?
2: All the things.
1: You saute that. Actually, you want to saute this for me?
2: Oh, sure.
1: Okay.
2: If you think I can.
1: Oh, absolutely. We're going to add mayo right to the pan.
2: Mm-hmm. Oh, mayo. Interesting.
1: Relish.
2: And this is just ground beef and onions, right?
1: Yep. Okay. Mustard.
2: Not that you'd want to, but you could do ground turkey if you wanted to.
1: Exactly. Or chicken.
2: Okay.
1: So we saute that together. Here we have our tater tots. You're good. That's perfect.
2: Okay. Oh, do you want me to mix it more?
1: Yeah. Mix it until it's well combined.
0: How do you make the tater tot a vessel for this burger meat?
1: Here's the secret, guys. This is the secret. You use something like this, and you press the already baked tater tot.
0: You make a shell.
1: I do. You make the shell.
2: It's just the back of a teaspoon thing.
1: Exactly. If all else fails, your thumb.
2: Yeah,
1: now, that stuffing goes into the potato.
2: Yes.
1: All right. And then we top it off with some pickles, some secret sauce.
2: Now, are you baking this more or is this
1: just... Yes, we're going to bake it a little bit more.
0: Oh, my God.
1: Okay.
3: Pickle
1: goes on top like so. Now, imagine all these flavors. Secret sauce,
0: tastes
1: pickle.
0: Like a Big Mac.
2: Yes.
1: Now, the potato, the ground
2: beef. What are those little seeds?
1: Sesame seeds.
2: Oh, sesame seeds.
1: That's like your bun that has, you know, the sesame seeds on top.
2: How's it taste, you guys? Carson, you left the segment. You're just over there
3: eating.
1: It's so good. And if you have any of these left, pop them out as hors d'oeuvres for Thanksgiving.
2: That's so fun. Right? I love it. What do you think, guys?
1: So is that maximum flavor?
4: Insane.
1: Thank you.
0: Well done, Joe.
1: Insane.
0: The queso's awful.
2: My queso was frozen. All right, awesome.
1: Yeah, but these are great.
3: But it's good cold, too.
1: And it's all easy. Anybody can do this.
2: That is delicious.
1: All right.
2: Okay, Adrian.
0: You nailed it.
2: Thank you so much. If you want to get more on these recipes, go to...

0: It is Superfood Friday, and we are celebrating the return of football. And here to get us tailgate ready is today nutritionist Joy Bauer, showing us two dishes you can tackle on game day. Joy, good morning. I love the whole setup here.
1: Oh, good morning, guys. Welcome to my tailgate. And by the way, people are set up in a stadium parking lot, or like me, parked in their driveway, or on their comfy couch. I have two hearty, delicious food ideas. Okay. I hope you're going to love them.
0: Well, I see you've got a pot sitting on the grill. What are you making in that?
1: So I'm going on record to say this is the easiest chili on the planet. It just requires three ingredients, and it comes together in 10 minutes flat.
0: Okay.
2: So, wow. Oops,
1: lost my earphone. So I'm starting here with lean ground turkey meat, and mm-hmm. It was just about 1 pound, and I browned it. And it can also be sirloin, or it can be lentils if you prefer. Next, I'm adding in, this is 1 can of rinsed grained beans. And now for the MVP of the chili. So this is a 16-ounce jar of salsa, and it's going to do all of the flavoring for you. This is basically the hack here. You just stir this all together, and normally I would say, pick up any salsa that would be on sale, but really here, the salsa is bringing all the flavor to your pot. The onions, the garlic, the peppers. Mm-hmm. And so you really want to pick your absolute favorite brand. Mm-hmm. It's sort of like the MVP of the whole entire chili over here.
0: Full disclosure, that's how I make my chili all the time. And it's quick and it works and it's yummy. So here's the thing. That couldn't be easier. But if you take... what just happened there?
3: Oh, I'm wow. So here I have like a bowl of chili, but I'm going to turn it into chili dogs because here I took lean poultry sausage. I put it in whole grain buns and I put the chili and some cheddar on top. Guys, I'm telling you, like football dance worthy.
0: Yum. That looks so good. So what if you want it a little spicy?
3: If you want it sort of like bolden up a classic chili flavor and bring some smokiness to the pot, I would add some chili powder and ground cumin. You could add a little bit of at a time and taste it and, you know, sort of go from there. But I'm telling you, it's like three looks ingredient good. Chili that delivers big on taste.
0: Okay.
3: I think you'll really like it.
0: All right. I know you also have a spin on some BLTs. How are you making these?
1: Yeah, so this is like a fun spin on a beloved classic, the BLT, and basically a salad on a stick.
2: Oh.
1: I've taken the formula, the bacon, lettuce, and tomato, and I skewered it and created kebabs. So this is turkey bacon. It's lower in fat. It's higher in protein. I've got my lettuce. I have cherry tomatoes. And I did 3 layers of it here. It's a great way to get sort of finicky eaters or salad haters to get on board because it becomes
0: put it on
1: fun.
0: A stick. Yeah.
1: And
2: that's
1: then
2: brilliant.
1: I have my then I have a creamy ranch dressing. Mm. You could simplify the recipe and just buy a favorite store-bought, or I'm going to put on Instagram and I have on today.com a do-it-yourself super lightened up but thick and delicious ranch dressing.
0: Ooh,
1: that people could
0: good.
1: Check out.
2: That's great.
1: And you can either pour it over and drizzle your kebabs, or you can let people dunk it. And then I have some chives.
0: That's cute.
1: But it's
0: like I want to know how
1: again,
0: you actually
1: the game
0: eat it. Eat
1: so
0: it.
1: Easy, so delicious. But again, football dance worthy. I'm going to show you
0: that's
1: these
0: cute.
1: Two things.
0: Salad on a stick.
2: That's
0: awesome. Learn something every day.
1: I lost my audio.
0: I wanted to
2: thank
0: know how
2: you,
0: exactly
2: Joy.
0: You eat the BLT.
2: All right.
0: Well, you make it.
1: I'm so sorry.
2: It's okay. No worries. But you everything looks fantastic. And we love when you freeze and then speed up.
0: Yeah.
2: That's fantastic.
0: That freaked me out. I was like, was that human? Like, did that just happen? She's got like a robot. Okay. Al's not human either. Thanks, Joy, for these recipes. Head to today.com/food. We'll be right back. I was like, whoa.
4: And we're back with Today Food Loves Football. It's the Titans and Rams Sunday night. And if you want new game day eats to try, you're in luck. Cookbook author and food blogger Gabby Dalkins is here with a few favorites. Not a lot of time. Let's get right into it.
5: Right
4: representing
5: into
4: the Rams, what are we going to start with?
5: We're going to make some L.A.-inspired fish tacos. So we just have some, like, cod. You could use salmon, any kind of flaky white fish.
4: Yep.
5: And we're going to just season it with any sort of, like, all-purpose seafood seasoning. You want to go ahead and give that – well, I'll just drizzle it with a little olive oil.
4: Yep.
5: We're short on time.
4: Love it.
5: Okay, and so then we're just going to take this and grill it. If you live somewhere where you have, like, an outdoor grill, go for it.
4: Mm-hmm.
5: The key to grill grilling fish is you want to put it on a hot grill because otherwise it'll stick. Yeah, go ahead and season
4: that. How long will this cook for?
5: That's going to cook for about 3 to 4 minutes on each side. Don't try and flip it until it releases and so it's ready to go. Once that's done, we're going to make it with a little smashed avocado, like faux guacamole situation. Yep. So we just are going to dice some chives. I'll let you throw those into little bit of avocado.
4: Okay.
5: Perfect. You could use cilantro, whatever. And then I'll give you a fork. Season that with a little salt, pepper, a little bit of lime juice. Perfect. That's great.
4: And you don't want to probably do too much, right? You want to let the fish kind of stand out.
5: You want like a little bit of avocado.
4: I love the cilantro. LA.
5: Then we have some like charred tortillas, flour tortillas, corn tortillas, whatever you want. Go ahead and flip it. Yeah, fine.
4: Not ready yet.
5: Okay. We've got some done over here. So I'm going to grab this spoon. Once you have your fish done, you're just going to kind of fling it
4: look
5: off.
4: Look at that. It looks delicious.
5: When it's ready to go, it's perfectly flaked. Just go
4: all
5: ahead
4: right. How's the fish tacos, gang? We got the
2: fish there. They are good.
5: And some lime juice.
6: Yeah, a little limey. Wow. I like it.
4: Yeah, they're fantastic.
5: And you can serve it with some poblano-style queso.
4: Wow.
5: Delicious.
4: Okay. Like an LA street tacos. Great.
5: Right?
4: Yep.
5: Okay, so now we're going to make some sweet potato fries. If you have a mandolin, just use it to thinly slice your sweet potatoes.
4: Uh-huh.
5: You can use any kind of sweet potatoes you want. Then these are going to go right into frying liquid. Those are going to cook for about a couple minutes on each side.
2: The spice is
4: got some chicken.
2: The spice is terrific.
5: Homemade barbecue sauce. So once it's done, you take them out and you just season this with a little barbecue sauce.
4: Well, that is delicious.
5: Yeah. And serve it up with some tea-soaked chicken thigh. Chicken legs.
4: To you.
5: Cheers.
4: 3 minutes, two meals. Well done.
5: I've never cooked so fast in my life.
4: You crushed it. Gabby, thank you. The recipe today, Doctor.

0: We are back with Today Food Loves Football, and we have the perfect spread for the big game.
1: Chef Donatella Arpaia is here, and she's launching a new healthy cooking show on her Instagram channel in January.
0: Yes.
1: Good morning.
2: Good morning. Now,
1: I know you're launching a healthy cooking show. Today, we're splurging a little bit because it's the end of the year. Yeah. And I said it to her in the green room. I'd rather take two bites of something really awesome than eat a whole plate of blah.
0: So let's start. So we are known for my meatballs. So we are making a mega meatball calzone.
3: Okay.
0: Because we want party food. So here is the meatball, the mixture. And if you want to go turkey, you can replace this recipe
3: with
0: turkey.
3: What did you use?
0: I used beef, parmesan, fresh garlic, fresh parsley, egg, salt, pepper.
1: Impossible meat could be used too for people who don't
0: eat. Oh, yeah. Okay. That's a good idea.
1: You
0: can absolutely replace my recipe with impossible meat. I've used it. I have it on my website. It's
3: with
0: great.
3: The same ingredients.
0: Same exact ingredients.
3: Yep.
0: Just switch.
3: Okay.
0: And then you want to pan sear it. I don't like baking meatballs. I like frying them. You want that golden crust.
3: Okay, and then it's not mushy.
0: And then it's not.

0: and it supports them too. If you love their dough,
1: it's probably not that expensive either.
0: No,
1: right?
0: It's not. It's dough. Okay. All right. Then we do a little cheese, a little mascarpone, a little Parmesan, a little parsley.
1: Ooh. A mascarpone.
0: Mascarpone is like Italian cream cheese.
1: Yep.
0: Okay, and then we take this.
1: Oh, you do two.
2: Oh, two footballs.
1: And you did yours in the shape of a football, because of course.
2: So smart, football. But baseball season?
1: That's cute.
2: Shape of a baseball.
0: Okay,
1: and then the little thingies down the middle.
0: Yes, just make sure you shape it, okay?
1: That's cute.
0: And then
2: you fold it over.
0: Fold it over so nothing leaks out, and then you make the little football strips. That's right there. You bake it in the oven, and then I add garlic and butter.
2: Look at this.
0: Because it's kind of like a garlic butter knots.
2: This is the most beautiful thing.
0: And then you just slice it, and it's a
1: party. Oh, my God, it's amazing. Jill's a vegetarian, so I should just take yours.
2: Oh, no, I eat meat. I just don't eat poultry.
1: Oh, try this.
2: Yeah.
1: It's really good.
0: It's such a fun event. And because I want something light, you don't want, like, wings and something heavy.
1: Right.
0: Do a beautiful winter crudité with my skinny dip. All these vegetables are here. Eat with your eyes. Go to your local farmer's market.
1: I like that. Eat with your eyes.
0: It's so beautiful. Presentation. Because people don't like crudité because it's like that pre-cut.
1: It does.
0: Dry vegetable. And pre-cut vegetables cost more money than if you buy it yourself. And here's an herb. Okay, here's herbs. Okay. A lot of herbs.
1: So what are we putting in here?
0: We are putting garlic cloves, lemon zest, lemon juice.
1: It smells so good and fresh.
0: Fresh herbs are everything.
1: Okay.
0: You don't miss the fat. Mm-hmm. And then we mince it. We drizzle a little olive oil. We mince it. And then we put it into Greek yogurt. Or if you want, you can use sour cream. But this is healthy and good for you.
2: I know. I'm not giving this up.
0: Mark, how do we...
2: I should have started with the crudité and moved on to the calzone because now I want to finish.
0: And then you just mix
1: it.
0: You store it for just a couple of hours in the fridge.
1: Oh, that's good.
0: And then you enjoy.
1: Oh, it's so fresh.
0: It's so fresh and delicious. You can add heat to it.
1: Try this,
0: and like
1: Jill.
0: I said, it's all about don't buy those dried packets.
2: Thank you.
0: And add it.
1: You know what? Can I tell you something?
0: Don't do the dried packets.
1: You're actually preaching to me because I'm guilty of that. And they're not quite the same. Like, this
0: they're
1: is really good.
0: Not quite the same. Just add a little salt and pepper. And it feels luscious.
1: Oh, my God. It feels fresh.
0: The whole point is it feels delicious.
1: Oh,
0: it feels like you're cheating because,
1: but
0: you know,
1: comfort because it's creamy.
0: Listen, it's football. This is an American tradition. We like to eat, but
1: this is great.
0: After eating that beautiful mega calzone, we need some winter crudité.
1: This is
2: and
1: fantastic.
2: It's a great combination. Mm-hmm. Well, thank you so much
1: for being here.
0: It's so great to be back.
2: I know. It feels great, right?
0: Thank you.
2: Okay, and for these recipes, head to...

0: And we're back with today, Food Loves Football, and all football fans are going to love the Sunday night matchup.
1: I mean, how could you not? How could you not? You got Tom Brady, of course, spent 20 years as the face of the New England Patriots, returning to Gillette Stadium to take on his old team. And looky who's already there. Chanel Jones at Gillette Stadium. What's up, Ass Jones?
2: Hello. Well, whether you're a Pats fan, a Bucks fan, or just a fan of good old game day food, we have the perfect menu for the game. We have Karen Akunowitz. She's a James Beard award-winning chef and owner of Fox and the Knife in South Boston, and she's whipped up some delicious, easy recipes for all of us to make, whether you're tailgating.

0: are at home on your couch. Good morning to you.
1: Hi, Chanel. How are you?
0: Are you guys ready to eat? Okay, so first of all, let's talk about the Patriots. You're a big-time fan, obviously.
1: I'm a big-time fan, yeah. Absolutely. I mean, the GOAT's coming back to town. Couldn't be happier about it. But, you know, when the game starts, it's game time, right?
0: Absolutely. Shall we eat?
1: We shall definitely
0: eat. All right,
1: eat.
0: let's talk about lobster rolls.
1: We did a little sandwich off here.
0: Okay.
1: So a little New England lobster roll.
0: Okay.
1: A little Florida pressed Cubano sandwich.
0: Okay.
1: A little, you know, to celebrate the rivalry. We've got New England lobster rolls. Now, there's controversy in New England. Do you eat them cold with mayo?
0: Right.
1: Do you eat them hot with butter?
0: So am I horrible for liking it hot with
1: butter? No, I love them hot with butter.
0: Okay.
1: But this is the best of both worlds.
0: Okay.
1: This is a little riff on my friends from the Clam Shack in Kennebunk in Maine.
0: Okay.
1: I make the lobster hot with butter. We toast the roll.
0: Okay.
1: And then we add some tarragon mayo. Why don't you go ahead?
0: Okay. Do I add the lobster first?
1: Yeah, you put the lobster
0: Look
1: on the bottom
0: lobster.
1: Right here.
0: Okay. Can I have some lobster
1: yes,
0: while we talk about it?
1: Have some. And you want to get, I like to put, you know, a whole tail on here, get a claw on there.
0: Oh, so you have to load it up.
1: Oh, yeah. I mean, if you're going to eat a lobster roll,
0: Absolutely.
1: Let's eat a lobster roll,
0: okay.
1: right? All right. I'm going to add a little. So I make a little tarragon mayo.
0: Okay.
1: So this little herby, we're going to put that on the top of the roll.
0: Okay. Is this easy to make?
1: This is so easy. You're going to make this in a blender with an immersion blender.
0: Okay.
1: Or you can just buy some mayo at home, chop up some tarragon.
0: Call it a day.
1: Make it easy. We're going to grab a little arugula.
0: Okay.
1: We're going to put that right on top of the
0: just
1: lobster.
0: Right on the top.
1: Yep, you got it.
0: I washed my hands, promise.
1: Perfect.
0: Okay.
1: We're going to push this down
0: there.
1: And little toothpick action. A little bigger than a slider, a little smaller than a
0: But you know
1: sandwich.
0: What? You can't
1: Perfect
0: beat it.
1: Game day
0: can't
1: size.
0: Okay, so on the other end here, we have the, do I call them Cubano rolls?
1: Cubano, yeah.
0: Cubano?
1: It's a
0: okay.
1: Plus Cubano.
0: Okay.
1: So you can do these on a panini press or you can do them in a pan.
0: Okay.
1: They're actually great for tailgating because you can warm them, press them at home.
0: Okay.
1: And then they stay pretty great if they travel. They're also great for a game day spread. We're going to put mustard on both sides.
0: Okay. Easy enough.
1: Easy enough.
0: It also makes for a great spread.
1: Oh, my gosh.
0: Pick up something
1: also,
0: and go
1: Also, if
0: for
1: you're
0: it.
1: A pescatarian, you eat meat, you don't eat meat, we've got something for everyone.
0: Okay.
1: We like to load this up. We like to put cheese on both sides.
0: Mm-hmm.
1: We're going to, you want to do the pickles?
0: Do the pickles.
1: You pickle on this side.
0: A little crunch.
1: So we're either going to do roast pork or ham on this side. If you don't go for pork or ham, you could always do turkey. That's a great substitution.
0: Easy enough.
1: We're going to close this bad boy up. And we're going to throw it.
0: A good old panini maker.
1: We're going to throw it right on that press.
0: Okay, so we've got about 1 minute left in honor of our healthy folks here. We have, especially Giselle and Brady, first
1: Tom
0: of all.
1: Tom and Giselle, right? If you're a fan,
0: I feel
1: if
0: you're
1: like not
0: they
1: a football fan, you're probably a Tom and Giselle fan. So I made this in honor of them. This is a little green goddess dressing. That's a little nod to Giselle, right?
0: There you
1: a little
0: go.
1: Goddess dressing with some beautiful crudité. And I love to put them in individual cups.
0: This is good. Right? Especially with COVID too.
1: Right? Everyone has their own individual cups. Kids love them.
0: Okay.
1: And, you know, it's a great and fun, delicious way to get some vegetables into your football
0: And then how
1: head.
0: Do you make the green goddess dip really quick?
1: Green goddess dip, we're going to throw it all in a blender. Tarragon, spinach, chervil, parsley.
0: It.
1: Yes. Okay. And we whip in a little Greek yogurt at the end.
0: Mm.
1: If you're dairy-free, you can use a little coconut yogurt, a little coconut cream, and you've got like a delicious herby dairy-free dip.
0: You know what I like about this? It looks healthy, but it still tastes like it's
1: delicious.
0: Right?
1: It feels, yeah, you still feel like, oh, I'm eating something delicious. Yeah,
0: and you're the best.
1: Goal.
0: Thank
1: you're the
0: you
1: best.
0: So much.
1: You're welcome.
0: Are you ready
1: Thanks
0: for Sunday night?
1: I am ready. Do you have tickets to the game?
0: No, I'll be watching from my couch.
1: Yeah, same. Me too.
0: Are you ready for the game?
1: Yeah!
0: It kind of goes without saying. This is really yummy.
2: I feel like I just ran for a touchdown out here on the plaza. The best segment, Today Food Loves Football this morning. We're going to get you ready for Sunday night's clash between Seattle Seahawks and the Pittsburgh Steelers here on NBC.
3: That's right. Now, if you're looking for some different snack ideas for the big game, Molly Yeh, an award-winning cookbook author, host of Food Network's Girl Meets Farm, has two easy ones, but we cannot wait to try these. Molly, good morning.
4: Hi, Savannah. Happy football season.
2: Yes. Biscuits, you had me at hello.
4: Oh, my gosh. They're meaty. They're cheesy. They're carby. They've got everything. All the food groups.
3: Everything.
4: And they're actually really easy. So I'm starting with a great basic pork meatball. I have my breadcrumbs soaking in the milk. It's going to make them really nice and juicy and moist.
3: Could you do like ground turkey or ground chicken if you wanted to?
4: For sure. Yeah. Ground beef, any ground meat. Mm-hmm. And then season with some salt and pepper. And then do you want to dump in the seasonings here?
3: What do you got here?
4: I've got garlic, onion, I always like to add fennel seeds to my meatballs because it gives them a sausagey vibe. Mm-hmm. And then a little bit of smokiness and heat with some paprika and red pepper. That gets mixed up with an egg and some parsley. And if I was at home, I would get in here with my hands and mix it up. But I don't want to get my hands dirty on the plaza.
3: Yeah.
4: Okay, we got our meatballs here. These are...
3: A little ice cream scoop to make
4: Ice cream scoop so that they're uniformly sized. And then you just want to sear them on all sides to get that great crust.
5: How hot is that pan?
4: Not hot enough right now.
5: Okay.
4: You should hear it sizzle.
5: When you're making
4: it at home, you should hear it sizzle. And you get develop that crust because that develops that flavor. And now this is the fun part.
5: This is the part that intimidates me.
4: Do you want to make one?
5: No, I want you to do it. Show them how it's really done.
4: So we're basically making a meatball dumpling. Mm-hmm. And I've got my biscuit dough here. I always say the hardest part of making this recipe is opening up that can of biscuit
3: dough. So you use the store-bought
4: biscuit. I just made homemade meatball. If you wanted to go all in and make a homemade biscuit, go right ahead.
3: But no shit.
4: So you put some cheese in so it gets nice and melty.
5: Is that mozzarella?
3: Could you use any cheese?
4: That's mozzarella. Any melty cheese.
3: Melty
4: mozzarella,
3: cheese.
4: Provolone.
3: Velveeta.
4: Whoa, Al, that's awesome. I'm going to use that next time. Okay, pinch the edges to seal. Mm-hmm. These go into a baker.
3: Right.
4: And they bake for about half an hour.
5: Or
4: this is garlic butter.
3: Come on.
5: Oh, stop it.
4: So it's like, it's like a whole thing behind it.
6: Is
4: it good? I'm like, yeah.
6: It's, out of
4: it's a good breakfast, right?
5: Oh,
4: yeah, get your protein in. So it's as if these dress up like garlic knots for Halloween.
3: And how long do you bake them for?
4: 375, 30 to 40 minutes.
3: Okay.
5: This looks so incredible.
4: There it is.
5: Oh my gosh, yum.
4: Go for it, Al. Okay. All right, so
5: Molly, that was
4: for Pittsburgh.
3: Wow.
4: For the Seattle Seahawks,
3: we've got
4: some jalapeno poppers.
3: Nice.
4: They kind of look like footballs, and they're green for Seahawks. And the filling is cream cheese, Swiss mozzarella. It gets really melty. Some pickles. I'm pregnant.
5: Why not?
4: And then some ham. A little bit of paprika and cayenne for that smokiness and heat. And this is just a really flavorful filling. If you wanted to just serve this as a dip with some crackers, it's good.
5: Let's do the fast forward because we only have about 45 seconds
4: left. So we're going to fill these guys just like that. Easiest to do it with a piping bag.
3: Okay.
4: Cleanest that way. You could use a Ziploc bag.
3: And then what's the frying crust
4: thing? So they get dredged in flour, egg, and then Ritz crackers.
3: Oh, wow.
5: Oh, I love that.
4: Because buttery is a little sweet. And how are they?
3: And then you're gonna deep fry these at what temperature?
6: It is
4: 365 until they're golden and crisp.
5: Oh, my God.
7: Guys, so the meatball biscuit.
4: Who are you voting for?
7: The meatball biscuit is so good. It starts like a meatball hoagie, and then it finishes like a breakfast biscuit. It's so good.
3: And the popper?
7: Oh, awesome. And it's not too spicy. Not too spicy, so it's good.
4: It's a little good.
3: All right.
7: Keep talking. We're eating.
3: And you finish it off with a nice beer. Very nice.
5: Okay, so
3: Molly.
5: You fry it right in there.
4: Fry it right in here. All right, let's fry some.
3: It's so great to see you.
4: Good to see you, too. Thank you for having me. Go sports.
3: Yes. All right. Go sports. I like that. Just go generic sports. Find her recipe.

0: We are back with Today Food Loves Football to get you ready for Sunday night's big game. The Chiefs taking on the Ravens. A matchup between two of the biggest quarterbacks in the game. Of course, Patrick Mahomes and Lamar Jackson.
1: Well, let's talk about the food, shall we? What should you serve? Mark Anderson and Ryan Faye, the grill dads, are here. They got us covered. Hi, guys. Morning.
2: Hey, good morning, hi guys.
1: Yay.
2: Good morning.
1: Okay.
3: Good morning.
1: For me, football is about the food.
2: Oh yeah.
1: Just 100%, that's it. So what are you guys making today?
2: I'm going to make a crab cake BLT first to celebrate the ultimate winners of this game, which will be the Ravens.
3: Come on.
2: Our boy, J.K. Dobbins, he's hurt, but we love him.
3: All right.
2: So this crab cake, we turned it into a BLT because any excuse to put bacon on a sandwich we think is a good thing to do.
4: Yeah.
2: So let's make our crab cake. We have crab meat that we've shredded up. We've got breadcrumbs. We actually do a little bit more breadcrumb than normal when we're going to grill it because it works as a binder and helps keep it together on the grill.
4: Do you guys use real or
2: some parsley?
1: Wait, what? That was a good question.
2: Oh, real parsley. Especially if you want to show your face in Baltimore.
4: No. Okay. I feel like
2: so we have,
4: exactly.
2: We have Old Bay mayo.
0: Old Bay mayo. That's the set.
2: Got some eggs in here.
3: Oh, there we go.
0: Got to bind it.
3: Yep.
2: All right, so
3: that's the glue.
2: Once you mix that around, it looks like this. So when you form your patties here, which bigger is always better, you want to put them back in the fridge for a couple hours, and that's going to help them stay together on the grill. And we've got some over here that are grilling away.
3: Good job, Mark. Looks great.
5: Do they shrink up like a burger does, or do they kind of maintain their size?
2: They stay about the same size because it's usually when fat renders out that things shrink, and these aren't, you know, the crab meat doesn't have a ton of fat in them. So, all right, we'll show you guys how we build this. So,
5: like a frightened turtle.
2: All right, so we have. All right, so we've got toasted bun. This is a potato bun. We do lettuce down on the bottom of the bun first because we don't want to get a soggy bun. So this actually protects the structural integrity of our BLT. So we go first down with that. Ooh, crab cake down. We go, look at this, nice grilled crab cake. And then we do tomato now, everybody's favorite part.
0: Oh, that looks good.
2: We do some bacon.
0: Oh, bacon.
2: Now we're going to do, so this Old Bay mayo is just mayo, Old Bay, and some lemon juice.
3: Yes, it is.
2: So we're going to spread some of that on the top.
1: That's special sauce.
3: Delicious.
2: And then?
5: That looks amazing.
0: We got to make sure we leave equal time for Kansas City.
1: Okay, looks real good.
3: You got it. We need the KC time now. Thanks very much, Mark, for playing. It's a lot like second place to me. All right. We're going to go ahead and start. We're going to do a Kansas City strip today, bruschetta. So we're going to up the bruschetta game. I mean, if you're tailgating and you're bringing this dish, people that actually might be in for that team might actually join KC. This is a real deal.
2: Not going to happen.
3: It's going to happen. All right, this is an American Wagyu steak. This is a strip steak. We're going to take a little kosher salt. Now, what's great about this is a pretty big, it's like a 2-inch cut of steak here. You can salt pretty liberally, all right?
2: Is that a New York strip or a Kansas City strip?
3: Sure is, buddy. Actually, it's both of those things. Kind of the same cut. All right, so we're going to take this and we're going to throw this on our charcoal grill that we've got going here. All we're going to do is we're going to put this on an indirect side. We set up the grill for two-zone cooking. We want this side for searing and we want this side for indirect, all right? So then what you're going to get, the magic of TV.
0: Charcoal, by the way.
3: You get this beautiful steak that appears.
6: The green egg.
3: So we're going to take this off at about 132 degrees or so, and then we're going to sear it. So it gets these beautiful, this beautiful color, this beautiful char. And then we're going to cut this up, all right? And I'll show you that in a sec. Man, let's make some bruschetta, all right? Roma tomatoes, love them. You can find them anywhere. I'm from Ohio originally. Man, if there's a tomato aisle, it's full of Romas, which is great because they're easy to find. So we use Roma tomatoes. We're going to use a little chiffonade basil. It's a very fancy way of cutting it, which I always do. Right, Mark?
2: Someone else did that for you.
3: I know. It doesn't matter. All right, Calabrian chilies we have here as well. And we have some champagne vinegar. All right, we do a little salt and pepper in here as well, which I love. All right, and that makes our bruschetta. All right, very simple dish to make, but super fun. And it, again, looks like this. You give this a stir. Really fun stuff.
6: Where's
3: so I'm going to show you how to really quickly. What's that? Yeah, the steak comes in really quickly. I'm going to show you this. All right, this is what you get.
0: Okay. Oh,
3: we got the magic of Hollywood again.
5: Oh.
3: All right, so what we like to do is toast the baguette with a little olive oil, and we like to smash. We like to smash the garlic, okay? And then what you do is you rub it right when the bread comes off the grill with the garlic. Mm. So you're getting this really beautiful kind of raw flavor as well. And then we're going to, Mark, not yet. Okay. Then we're going to take our bruschetta, and we're going to build this. All right, put it right on here. And some beautiful pieces. I mean, guys. Medium rare, about 135 degrees or so. And we're going to layer this steak beautifully on here. All right, and what I like to do, too, is take a little bit of Parmigiano-Reggiano cheese. Mm-hmm. You take a vegetable peeler, just take the piece of cheese, cut it right off. Nice, right on top.
0: Oh, that's amazing. Wow.
3: Balsamic production.
6: That's a pickle.
1: Is it an open-faced sandwich?
3: A little bit of that, and this is what you get, guys.
1: Oh, gorgeous.
6: Open.
4: I'm going with the steak. I think I would go with the steak.
2: It's a portable steak sandwich.
3: It's a portable steak sandwich, yeah.
0: They both look great, guys.
1: We've done it again,
7: come in the studio, Grill Dads. We need to do this in person next time so we can eat that.
1: Love it. Mark and Ryan.
2: You need a real bite of this.
3: I know. We got to feed you guys on the plaza. Thanks, guys.
7: Those both look great.
1: Guys, thank you so much. If you want those full...

0: down. We are back with our tastiest segment of the week. We really do look forward every week to this moment. Today, Food Loves Football. For Sunday night's battle on NBC, it's the Colts traveling to San Francisco to take on the Niners.
1: And if you are in need of some delicious game day snack ideas, we got you covered. Katie Lee, cookbook author, co-host of the Kitchen on Food Network, and an all-around great gal.
0: Aw,
1: good to have you.
2: I'm so happy to be here. This feels so good. It's my first time back.
0: Yeah.
2: I know. It's really wonderful.
0: Anything new in your life?
2: I had a baby. Yeah, she's 13 months old now. I can't believe it went by like that, like everybody says. But we're having such a good time.
1: A pandemic baby.
2: That's right. Yeah.
0: Oh, I love it.
2: It was a good time to have a baby.
0: So what are we making? Are we doing 49?
2: Yes, we're doing 49ers first, okay. And we're going to have a clam chowder dip.
1: Yes.
2: Ooh. Yes, in a sourdough bread bowl. Of
1: double
2: course.
1: Yes.
2: Yeah, very light recipe.
0: Yes, that's fine. That's not what we eat on football
2: days. Yeah, all right. So let's get moving here. Okay, we've got sour cream cheese, white cheddar cheese. If you'll pour in
0: some... Is this creamed corn?
2: Creamed corn, yeah.
0: I haven't seen that since the 70s.
2: Okay. Right. And then we've got some seafood seasoning, celery seed, and pepper.
0: I am dumping it.
2: So you can mix all that in.
0: What's this?
2: That's Worcestershire sauce. Okay. So that's just going to kind of richen the flavors.
1: The clams, are those just out of a jar? Or
2: they're canned clams.
1: Oh, okay.
2: Yeah, I really like canned clams. Okay. I started using them a lot out of my pantry during the pandemic, and I love them.
0: Love it.
2: We've got red bell pepper here. Parsley, we've got
0: smelling
2: some scallions,
0: good.
2: We've got bacon, we got to have that. Mm-hmm. If you'll give that a good stir for me, I've got the sourdough bread bowl here.
0: Okay.
2: Just cut the top off of it, and then you want to kind of hollow this out.
1: Why?
2: And save it, because that's what we're going to put the dip in.
1: Oh.
0: Now, are we going to bake this so that this cheese melts?
2: Oh, yes,
0: good.
2: It's going to get all ooey-gooey, melted, delicious.
0: How am I doing?
1: It's the worst
2: seed day. I think football
3: should
2: so you got to have melted
3: cheese. Yeah. It's fair, so I feel like I need a couple of them.
4: No carb, you know, this is good.
2: No carb left behind, right?
0: You tear it out.
2: Okay, put that in there.
0: The whole thing?
2: Yes, the whole thing.
0: Wow, okay.
2: And then we're going to make a little topping with oyster crackers because, you know, clam chowder. You got to have some oyster crackers.
1: And what is that?
2: So this is that seafood seasoning in melted butter with some parsley. We're going to pour that in.
1: And the seafood seasoning, Katie,
2: can you just
1: get it from the store?
2: And just brush it around.
0: Oh, I'm brushing the bread.
2: Yes, the bread's going to have it. You just get it. It's like, you know, seafood boil.
1: Oh, that's good.
2: It's good. You like it?
1: Oh, yeah.
5: Are you talking like Old Bay, Katie?
2: Is it what?
5: Like Old Bay?
2: Yeah, exactly.
1: Oh,
2: exactly.
1: Oh, yeah.
2: Okay. All right, so then we're going to top this with the oyster crackers.
0: Yeah.
2: It's going into the oven.
0: Should
2: 350
0: I'm
2: degrees.
0: Base here, too.
2: Sure, and
1: so
2: save that.
1: Really well
2: with dipping.
1: This.
0: Oh, thank you. I know.
2: You're
0: right
2: doing
0: now.
2: Great.
0: I know. No one thought I could do it.
5: She knows which side her bread's buttered.
2: I believe in you. All right, into the oven, 350 degrees for about 30 minutes. You can, you leave that off. You're going to bake it just like that. Comes out like
1: it's
2: this.
1: Really good.
0: Yum.
2: Serve it with some potato chips with that extra bread for some dippers.
1: So San Francisco's done. Let's move on to Indianapolis.
2: Indianapolis.
1: Here's the thing. I ate bologna when I was a kid. Ooh. I didn't know bologna was back.
2: Oh, bologna never went
5: bologna
2: away.
5: Bologna never went away.
2: Bologna's like the sleeper hit. Bologna. Everybody really loves it. And apparently it's a thing in Indiana. I did some Googling.
1: Oh.
2: All right, so we're doing a bologna and cheese slider bake. These are those Hawaiian rolls. You just slice it. Making a little sauce here with mayonnaise.
0: What's that cheese? I don't
2: yellow
0: know if I've ever
2: mustard.
0: Seen that color of cheese before.
1: American cheese.
0: But it looks a little like, I know what American cheese is. It looks a different color.
2: We've got pickle relish.
1: It looks like Kraft Singles, by the way.
3: That's easy to like.
2: Well, you know, I think American cheese is such a good melting cheese.
0: I like white American cheese. You ever try that?
2: Yeah, you can get that too.
3: Yep.
2: And then just spread this onto all those rolls.
0: Okay. You want me to spread it?
2: Sure. Craig, you want to help me put the bologna on here?
1: So that's
2: and you're just going to layer it. So you're doing a layer of American cheese and a layer of bologna.
1: Do I overlap?
3: Taste a little bit.
2: Yeah, overlap it.
3: It does have that mustardy.
2: I always loved fried bologna sandwiches.
0: Oh, I love
2: when I was a little girl.
0: Oh my gosh. Me too.
2: White bread with yellow mustard.
0: Yeah, and the way
1: white
0: they fry
1: bread.
0: Up and they get
1: only bread
0: kind of
1: we had
0: bubbly.
1: In my house.
2: So good.
5: Well, they haven't been whole wheat yet.
2: I'm mustard.
1: The word,
2: straight mustard.
1: That's great. That's great.
2: Guys, do you like the bologna sliders?
4: Yes. It almost tastes like a little mini Cuban sandwich. It has like that kind of Cuban sandwich feel to it. It's great.
2: I can see that.
0: Okay.
2: And then we're going to put that on top, brush it with butter.
1: You love the brushing.
2: Why not? A little extra butter.
0: This is a messy situation.
1: Katie, right on top.
0: Okay.
3: Katie, who do you like in this game?
1: The recipes are on today.com.
3: You want to break down the matchup for the Colts
1: 49ers, Sunday night, here on NBC. Coverage starts at 7 p.m. Eastern.
3: Thank you so much.
2: Have a great weekend.
1: Have a nice weekend.

0: that heavy guitar music can only mean one thing. It's Today Food Loves Football. This morning, it's a matchup of the taste buds. The L.A. Cheeseburger Slider versus the San Francisco Pizza Boulevard Sourdough. Everyone over the tasting table is so happy. We've got Laura Vitale, cookbook author and host of the hit show on YouTube, Laura in the Kitchen. Hi, Laura. Welcome.
1: Hi, thank you.
0: Okay, so let's do sliders first.
1: Yes.
0: So a little ground beef.
1: These are fantastic and so, so easy, especially in the colder months when you don't want to light your outdoor grill to make sliders. You're going to take some ground beef, although you could use chicken, you could use turkey, you could use any ground beef that you like. Mm-hmm. You're going to brown that.
0: Browning.
1: Once that browns, it becomes just delicious. You're going to add some garlic, some onion, some steak seasoning, and you're going to go ahead and cook that just until the onion is nice and translucent.
0: Okay.
1: And then one of the key tips for me is to add a little bit of cream cheese, because what that does is it acts like edible glue in a way, and it keeps your ground beef from flying up all over the place. Then you're going to take some Hawaiian rolls, really any soft roll that
0: you like. Oh, I love the Hawaiian roll, though. It's so delish. It's like a donut.
1: Especially the slider size. You're going to go ahead and cut them horizontally in half.
0: Okay.
1: You're going to add your ground beef. Top it with the cheese of your choice. Okay. I'm just a fan of American cheese with my burger.
0: Should I putting it right on the meat?
1: Yes.
0: Okay.
1: You can tear it up if you want to. It makes it go a lot further.
0: Oh, okay, yeah.
1: And then you're going to make a topping, which consists of some butter, Worcestershire sauce, some Italian seasoning, and fresh garlic. Mm-hmm. And you're going to go ahead and brush the entire top of your sliders with this.
0: Oh, with your sauce. Okay.
1: Yes.
0: Just the top. Okay, not the bottom.
1: Put it on a baking sheet, cover with foil in the oven 15 minutes, remove
0: and
1: the foil.
0: And it's so good.
1: Minutes.
0: Friends, what do we say?
2: Oh, my goodness.
1: Isn't it so good?
0: Do you taste that cream cheesy taste? I'm going to try this. Try that.
1: And the pickle with it. And then you can take like a small piece of pickle.
0: Oh, my God.
2: Isn't that amazing?
1: So good, right?
3: That's incredible.
1: They're so much better than outdoor sliders on a grill. I'm going to say that.
3: This is the best thing I've ever tasted.
1: I'm telling you. So now we're going to move on to one of my favorite things, which is like a giant garlic bread that tastes like pizza, and it's phenomenal. You're going to take a sourdough bowl or really any giant rustic loaf of bread, and you're going to cut it about two-thirds of the way down in both directions, okay? You're going to cut it like so, and then you're going to stuff it. You're going to stuff it with some pepperoni and mozzarella, but before you do that, you're going to make a garlic oil, which is olive oil, garlic, Italian seasoning, a pinch of hot pepper flakes, and you're going to brush this mixture, or I actually think using a spoon to sort of pour it
0: in. Sort of pouring it in.
1: It's so much easier.
0: Okay.
1: And then so once that's brushed,
0: so pour it
1: ready,
0: in, but you want to brush the outside too.
1: Yes. Okay. Once that's ready, you're going to go ahead and take pieces of mozzarella. I'm a tearer because
0: tear.
1: I think it's better that way. And you're going to stuff it. Literally stuff your mozzarella and stuff your pepperoni all over.
0: Okay.
1: Add some freshly grated parmigiano. Bake it covered 15 minutes, uncovered another 15, 20 minutes. And then when it comes out, it is literally a giant piece of pizza, garlic bread.
2: That is
1: so
2: yumminess.
0: What do we think?
4: Every bite's a little bit different.
0: Let's guys,
4: this one.
1: Every
4: so
1: bite's a little bit different.
0: You have to weigh in. Slider versus pepperoni pull apart bread. What do it? Can we? What do we say?
5: This is pretty
6: amazing. I'm going for the pepperoni pull apart.
0: Wow. Really? One slider, one pepperoni. Tie breaking vote.
2: It's so good.
4: I'm going to go with the slider with the pickle.
5: Oh.
0: Yes. Okay, wow. Yeah.
2: That's how you know it's good.
1: It's
2: you got
1: a must.
5: So yummy.
0: Okay.
1: It's a must.
0: Well, Laura, these are awesome recipes. People should try these. I swear that's the best slider I ever tasted in my whole
1: life. It's so easy. And it's so easy.
0: Easy peasy. Okay, you can find these recipes on our website, today.com/food.
7: Mark Anderson and Ryan Fair, the authors of the best grilling cookbook ever written by two idiots. That's the name of the book. They live by and cook by the simple mantra, if they can do it, Lord knows you can. Craig, you're going to be with Mark. Faye, you and I are going to start this off here, so let's get to it.
8: All right.
7: Some chicken tenders.
8: That's right. We're going to do some chicken tenders. These are actually sour cream marinated chicken tenders. But there's your beer. Take your beer.
7: Yep.
8: First thing we're going to do is make our chipotle dip. Really simple. We've got some sour cream in here.
7: Yep.
8: I'm going to put a ton of cilantro in here because I love the stems there. Well, that's maybe too much. Put a little bit of that out. We're going to do some chipotles and adobo sauce. We're going to do a little bit of mayo.
7: Mm-hmm.
8: All right. And then we're going to put in some lime juice and honey. There we go.
7: Lime juice.
8: Then what you'd normally do, magic and TV, we would blend this. There it is. Okay. Now we're going to come over. What we're going to do is put our chicken tenders into some sour cream. You want to put a little onion powder in, some chives.
7: Yes, I do.
8: So what we're going to do with this is, by the way, if you want to use turkey, you can do that as well, but we're going to marinate this overnight in sour cream. We're
7: going to
8: take
7: like
8: it.
7: That.
8: Yep. Take it out of the fridge.
0: Very juicy.
7: Very
0: juicy.
7: Like that. That's why, because it's been marinated.
8: It's a new look I have.
0: I like it.
8: Thank you.
0: Yeah. You're on a journey.
7: That's a stash.
8: Mom, that?
9: Don't.
8: Yeah. Thank you.
7: Oh, happy belated birthday to Faye and Mark. Your birthday's today, right?
9: Yeah.
7: Happy birthday.
0: Happy birthday.
8: Yeah. All right, so then we're just going to bread these in some panko breadcrumbs after we take them out. All right, going to put these around here.
7: They were mayo overnight. And then,
8: overnight,
7: and then
8: marinated.
7: With that. Is that panko?
8: That's panko breadcrumbs.
7: Yep.
8: You can use some other stuff, but panko is really easy to use. Then you're going to take your breaded chicken. You're going to put it right in some hot oil. You want to get your chicken to 165 degrees, safe to eat. You're good to go. You're going to put this out in a big, beautiful tray. Talk about tailgating, Thanksgiving, Christmas, games, whatever you want.
4: So easy.
8: Ridiculously easy and juicy.
5: What are we doing, Mark?
9: All right, now for the better dish. All right, so.
8: Oh, ouch. Every time.
9: Lasagna has one major problem. It's not tailgate friendly. It's an ugly eater, especially if you're working off of a paper plate, right? Yeah. So what we've decided to do is go ahead and make this handheld for football games. So we have meatballs that we cooked on the grill.
5: Yes.
9: Mm-hmm. Oh, nice smoky flavor. So we grab the pasta.
5: Okay. We got about 30 seconds.
9: Oh my God. A little sauce. All right, you know what? Let me show you. We're going to roll all this up.
5: Yep. So good. More panko. More oil.
9: Drop it in. More panko in the oil. Now we got to. You got to see the. You got to see what's inside of it.
10: How is it, guys?
11: Try it.
10: It's ridiculous. No, I haven't.
11: Oh, you got to get one.
5: That's beautiful.
9: Look at that.
4: You said handheld.
8: There it is.
11: Dunk it.
10: Oh, my God.
11: It's incredible.
5: That's beautiful.
4: It's like a fried
11: dunk. Oh, my God.

0: Matt, you got some classics. Get right in on these ribs.
1: Yeah, man, it's a big Sunday. I think everybody can agree that Nashville and Kansas City are known for having great food.
0: Yes, so for sure.
1: Let's start out. I'm going to put you to work here. Yep. This is a Greek smoked rib. You're putting together a dry rub, so plenty of kosher salt. Then we pick up our Greek ingredients. We've got oregano, crushed red pepper, a little bit of garlic. Kind of the little secret here is you're going to do a little microplane on some lemon zest. That adds a little bit of brightness and acidity to that. Once you get that on, what we're going to do is just liberally season both sides of the ribs.
2: You need to do this a long time, an hour before, if you can, sort of thing?
1: Ideally, the night before, let it set up in the fridge. And then we've got our grill pan over here. This is kind of emulating direct heat. We just want to put these on over direct heat. If you're working on a grill, we set up like a two-zone fire, maybe a little bit hotter on one side. If you've got gas or charcoal, push it to one side, flip it on the other.
2: Yep.
1: We're going to put that on for about 15 minutes. That's going to set the rib. Then we move it to indirect heat.
2: Let that
1: inside
2: cook.
1: We're going to cook it low and slow, old mantra. So the idea here is we're going to create a little bit of a mop sauce.
2: Uncle Al, how the ribs?
1: We got a little bit of honey.
3: Nice and tender.
1: And then we've got red lemon vinegar. Traditionally, we're going to use a apple cider vinegar.
2: I love it.
1: We give this a little twirl right here. Yep. We got honey in here. The honey is going to kind of help caramelize these guys.
2: That's going to help the crust.
1: So we just base this over the top, and then you can see what we've got. We don't want a fall off the bone rib that kind of implodes on you. We want a bite off the bone. It goes really well with that cold beverage you got hiding out down there as well. So
3: that's good.
1: Kansas City over here.
2: Yeah, we got beers over there. Hide your beers from Savannah, everybody.
1: I live in Nashville, so tighten up, man. You know?
2: Okay,
1: our export
2: I like Titans.
1: Over the last couple years has been hot chicken.
2: Like
1: and
2: Titans
1: so we are taking a little bit of water. And we've got pickle juice.
2: Yep.
1: Pickle juice is great. Use it, save it for pork chops, for chicken, for turkey.
2: Right.
1: We've got a little bit of salt. We spin that up, and we're going to marinate this. We're going to brine it essentially overnight or at least 8 hours. Once that comes out, we'll pat it dry.
2: You want it dry,
1: then we will take a little bit of salt, put it over here. Now, listen, I live in East Nashville. Good hot chicken is good fried chicken.
4: Yeah.
1: But in East Nashville, we're kind of quirky, so we're actually doing this as grilled hot chicken.
2: Love it.
1: So we're going to put it skin down, get it nice and crispy. And then kind of the secret here is that a hot chicken is not like a buffalo-style sauce that has a lot of vinegar.
2: Right.
1: We create a little bit of canola oil. We add brown sugar for some sweetness.
2: Yep.
1: And then our spice comes from the cayenne pepper.
2: Yep.
1: So we're going to add our cayenne. You can dial that up as you want. We can make it mild. We can make it medium. We can make it atomic. We've got a little paprika, and we have black pepper.
2: Ooh,
1: we call
2: good.
1: This, in Nashville, we call this the mud, right? So
2: right.
1: once it comes out, we're going to take this chicken, again, kind of skin side down.
4: Oh,
1: we're going to roll it around in
2: the
1: our mud. We're going to pick up all that delicious seasoning and flavor. Ta-da.
2: Nashville. And
1: we're going to
2: East Nashville.
1: Put this down.
3: It's not too hot.
1: We'll serve it very classically over a little bit of white bread, some pickles to finish. There you go.
2: Today.com/foods. Where are you going to go to get this recipe?
5: If you are looking for the perfect spread for the big game, we got it here. Joining us is Carolina Santos Nieves. She's the executive chef of American Bar right here in New York, the culinary director of the Grand Tour Hospitality. Chef, what are we cooking up? It smells so good.
6: Oh, my God. Oh, my God. Mm. So we're going to do a French dip.
5: French dip.
6: And then we're going to do, down there, crispy artichokes, fingerling potatoes with the parsley aioli. But first, we're going to start here.
5: Okay, the cut of meat is the most important, isn't
6: it? Very true. This is a filet. We're going to, let's pepper it. Let's
5: pepper
6: season
5: it, salt
6: it a little bit.
5: Okay, and some salt.
6: Yeah, add some salt.
5: Go heavy or just
6: go heavy, go heavy, go heavy.
5: Okay, like that.
6: Let's pat it down.
5: Do it on the other side.
6: Do it on the other side.
5: I'm with you, like that.
6: Wipe our hand a little bit.
5: Wipe our hands.
6: Okay. Pat it down.
5: Then I take this guy.
6: Put it in there.
5: Right in your cast iron.
6: Yep. So you want to make sure this is pretty hot. You know, you want to get a nice sear, a nice crust.
5: Okay.
6: Basically, we're going to cook this to medium rare is what I think is ideal.
5: Yes.
6: To like 130.
5: Okay.
6: Right?
5: So you just flip.
6: We're going to flip. So we're going to I would say like 2 minutes on each side.
5: Okay, 2 minutes on each side. Yeah. We'll fast forward.
6: Yeah, we'll fast forward. Leave it hanging out over here. Over here, we're essentially going to make an au poivre sauce, which is the dipping sauce for this delicious French dip.
5: Okay.
6: And so we have these peppercorns.
5: Yeah.
6: You want to do this?
5: What are you doing? You smash them?
6: You're going to smash them.
5: You bang it?
6: You kind of got to, you have fun. Have fun. There you go. You got it. Yes.
5: Okay.
6: Amazing.
5: It's fun. Okay, now what do you do with
6: all this? So let's grab a few.
5: Okay.
6: And we're going to toss it into this saute pan.
5: Okay.
6: We have a little butter going here.
5: Mm-hmm.
6: So we want to drop those in there.
5: Mm-hmm.
6: Right. Yeah, keep cooking that. You're doing an amazing
5: job. Okay.
6: So we have the peppercorn and the butter here.
5: Uh-huh.
6: We want to add a little whiskey.
5: Whiskey? Does it burn off or no?
6: It does burn off.
5: Okay.
6: We're not going to go do a whole flambe here, but we're going to add a little bit.
5: Okay,
6: we're just going to add a little bit.
5: All right,
6: And then we're going to add a little bit of beef stock.
5: Beef stock.
6: We would reduce that.
5: Okay.
6: Then we would add a little bit of heavy cream.
5: Yeah.
6: reduce that as well.
5: All right.
6: And then why not add a little butter?
5: Okay, right? Now.
6: So,
5: we're gonna make, should we make our sandwich up?
6: We're making our sandwich.
5: Okay.
6: We got baguette. Mm-hmm. We got butter. Mm. We're going to layer some beef.
5: Yep.
6: We're going to put on some
5: onion, a little cheese.
6: And we
5: look
6: have
5: at that.
6: Sweet.
5: Guys, how is the sandwich? Let's start with the sandwich.
6: So, what are we doing over there?
5: Is it fantastic?
3: This aioli you should bottle.
5: What kind of cheese do you put on
6: there? We're doing Swiss, but you know what? You can even do a white cheddar. We would put this
5: in.
6: We heat it.
5: Yeah.
6: We put it in a broiler for 450.
5: And then you dunk it in your special sauce.
6: Go, you got it.
5: Girl,
6: yes,
5: come on.
6: Yes. What do you think? What do you think? You into it?
5: It's insane. We only have a minute.
6: All right. Okay, we're going to go parsley aioli over here.
5: Come on.
6: So this is for the crispy artichoke. We have four whole eggs. We have four egg yolks.
5: Oh my gosh.
6: Wow. We'll basically blend that.
5: Mm-hmm.
6: We would turn this on, add a little canola oil or grapeseed oil.
5: Okay.
6: Add a little parsley, keep blending.
5: Now we're going to fry it all up.
6: And we're going to fry it all up.
5: Okay.
6: We would cut these in half, these little guys, which are parboiled in some salt water.
5: That's
6: we're
5: going to
6: add this into some canola oil. Let's be careful here. Ooh,
5: so
6: probably don't do what I'm doing right now.
5: Okay.
6: And
5: okay,
6: some artichokes.
5: And the artichokes. So now you dunk them in the aioli. Is it sick? Wait, I want to try this. I want to put it on everything. Try it.
6: What do you think?
5: Everybody,
6: what do you think?

0: with today. Food loves football. This morning we are joined by award-winning chef and author Sarah Gruhlenberg.
1: My God,
0: are
1: you pumped? This is amazing.
0: I guess she's pumped. Okay.
1: Oh my God, hello.
0: I love it. All right, what are we making, Honey Bun?
1: Oh my gosh. So we are making a roasted chicken with so many peppers.
0: Okay.
1: This book is about listening to what your vegetables want.
0: What do you
1: really
0: mean?
1: Like, I actually think that they talk to me sometimes and tell
0: for real?
1: Me, like Sarah, I want to be in this pan.
0: Okay.
1: And I want
0: to be in here.
1: All on top of me.
0: Okay.
1: And all the juices.
0: Okay.
1: So,
0: okay.
1: I know. It's a thing.
0: No,
1: but
0: it's cool.
1: Fun. It's fun.
0: I'm with you.
1: All right. So a little olive oil.
0: A little olive oil.
1: Some tomatoes.
0: Yeah.
1: I like to use pepperoncinis because they have built-in acidity and brightness and pop.
0: Are they spicy?
1: No,
0: I can't.
1: No, just
0: they're
1: like
0: not
1: a little Greek kind
0: oh,
1: of
0: just,
1: style.
0: Oh, yeah,
1: pepper.
0: Yeah, yeah, yeah, yeah. Okay.
1: A little oregano,
0: uh-huh.
1: Some fennel seed.
0: Fennel
1: seed. And the key here is you want to pop your pan right in the oven and get it super hot.
0: Ah, so this would be a hot pan.
1: Yes, throw those peppers
0: in. Dump that
1: in
0: there.
1: Throw it in the oven, and then you get your butcher or your grocery store to do a spatchcock chicken.
0: Spatchcock.
1: So that just basically means you kind of take the backbone out. It's
0: flatten
1: flat.
0: It out.
1: It totally roasts.
0: Yeah.
1: 100%.
0: Okay.
1: Even put that right on the peppers, and now your chicken juices are going to roast.
0: Did you put like salt or anything on that chicken?
1: Yes, yes.
0: Salt it up.
1: Season it up. Yes,
0: okay.
1: Yum.
0: So you plop it right on top
1: yes.
0: and then back in the oven?
1: Back in the oven. Then we got this like beautiful
0: look at
1: golden,
0: that.
1: Crispy skin. Oh my gosh.
0: Wait,
1: yes,
0: they're loving,
1: yes, loving
0: it.
1: The peppers look though, right?
0: Good. Okay.
1: So then now this is where the herbs are going to come into play.
0: Okay, what herbs
1: we have
0: are those?
1: Rosemary, parsley, lemon zest.
0: Oh, yes.
1: Lemon juice.
0: Come on, girl.
1: And you're going to pour this right over the chicken.
0: That's right on top. After, is this cooked all the way, it's all the way done right now?
1: It is. It's like, it's almost all almost there. We're just going to let that soak in.
0: Add that
1: and
0: on
1: so
0: top.
1: And so this is a one pan. Your sauce, your veggies
0: yeah.
1: are all in there, yummy, ready to go.
0: Okay.
1: And look at that.
0: Look at that.
1: The
0: it looks
1: charred
0: so,
1: peppers, like
0: come
1: that color.
0: On.
1: That's exactly
0: y'all,
1: what
0: wait,
1: you want.
0: We got to ask these guys, what do you think? What's the verdict?
2: I'm eating my broccoli right now.
0: Oh, my God. It's so good.
3: The potatoes.
0: Is it yummy? How's the chicken? The chicken's really good?
3: Yeah, the peppers are almost better than the chicken.
0: That's really?
1: That's the whole idea behind the book.
4: Amazing.
1: Is like the peppers add the sweetness and brightness. And serve that with some rice or roasted potatoes. You're good.
3: Forget
0: oh, my God.
1: Right?
0: Y'all.
1: See?
0: Oh, wow.
1: The peppers we're talking, right?
0: So good. You're right. Okay. What's our next
1: Okay,
0: dish?
1: So now, I grew up eating baked potatoes on a weekly basis.
0: Yeah, you
1: my
0: have
1: mom
0: to.
1: And I, that's
0: right.
1: what we do. So my secret is to get them wet, wash and scrub them, and then put the salt right on the potato. And
0: right
1: that
0: on top?
1: Salt sticks to the skin.
0: Oh,
1: okay.
0: Wet.
1: And then you put it right in the oven and roast them on the baking
0: rack.
1: Can
0: I ask you, do you poke it with a fork?
1: No poking.
5: You know what?
0: No
5: poking with a fork?
1: No.
0: I thought you did. No poking.
5: No poking.
0: You always pork.
1: No.
0: People say don't do it.
1: So what we want to do is get a really crunchy, crispy potato skin happening.
0: Okay, got it.
1: Okay.
0: How
1: now,
0: long do you bake it for?
1: You bake it for about 25 minutes until they're tender.
0: Okay, then
1: now,
0: what?
1: Broccoli, my childhood favorite vegetable.
0: Okay.
1: Broccoli, leeks, garlic. Saute this in a little bit of butter. This is a great way to get veggies into your potatoes for all the kids
0: leeks
1: at home.
0: Leeks are so good for you.
1: So yummy. So we're going to saute this. And I, you know, the trick here, I like to add a little bit of water, cover it, and that steams and softens the broccoli.
0: Yeah, yeah.
1: Okay. Take that and put it right into the food processor.
0: Okay.
1: Pulse.
0: Okay.
1: White cheddar, a little bit of goat cheese,
0: oh,
1: which adds
0: yum.
1: A little bit of tang. You don't taste goat cheese, but it just adds a little a little yumminess.
3: These are the best baked potatoes.
0: I mean, and then what?
1: And then cream cheese.
0: Cream cheese.
4: Oh, that's
0: great.
1: Secret ingredient, cream cheese.
0: And that's the potato.
2: Love cream cheese.
0: And then, where's all the skin?
1: Yes.
0: Oh, I see what
1: so
0: you did.
1: So you take those roasted potatoes, scoop
0: it
1: out. Add your potato in, and then this is your mixture.
2: And the inside is out of control.
0: That's
1: Thank you.
0: Let's go.
1: All right, so stuff the potatoes up, and then I save a little bit of the broccoli
0: and then what?
1: From the pan
0: yeah.
1: to put on top.
4: Yeah.
1: Because
4: oh
1: I love
0: God.
1: To see that broccoli in all its glory. Super excited.
0: Oh, my God.
3: If it makes a TV, then
1: so
3: help
1: me. Look at that cheese.
3: That's a cheesy potato.
0: Oh, my God.
1: Delicious.
0: This is amazing.
1: Oh,
0: so
1: the potatoes,
0: the best baked
1: thank
0: potato.
1: You.
0: Well done. Thank you, Sarah.
2: Cheers.
0: You can

0: We are back with Today Food Loves Football, joined now by former NFL player turned professional foodie and chef Tobias Dorzon. Chef Tobias, good morning to you, sir.
1: Good morning. Good morning.
0: I mean, let's just start there. How do you go from pro football player to acclaimed chef? How does that happen?
1: Well, I mean, you know, when you're always eating good food, you know, you end up wanting to see how you can actually cook it. And, you know, growing up in the kitchen with my dad, man, it was just something that it was a great transition for me.
0: I love it. I love it. I'm excited about these dishes. We're going to start with the Denver dish first. This is the jalapeno bacon jam burger.
1: Yes,
0: and then we'll do the San Francisco
1: dish.
0: We'll
1: do that. Yeah, so, you know, just let's start off with a little small knife cuts. You know, you want to get your knife, want to get your onions going. Get a good chop going.
0: Okay. I see you use a cast iron skillet.
1: Yep. Use a cast iron. So you go ahead and add your onions.
0: All right. What else do you add in addition to the onions?
1: Add your onions, your garlic, your jalapenos.
0: Garlic.
1: Yeah.
0: Okay. Okay.
1: You see, you smell like you got that going.
0: Oh, I like that.
1: Yeah.
0: I like that. Okay.
1: So in the pan, you know, we started out with bacon fat that we rendered from our actual bacon. But if you don't
0: bacon
1: want...
0: Bacon fat. Yes. That's the secret, boys and girls.
2: That's what that's
1: if you don't want to use bacon fat, you can always use avocado oil.
0: Okay.
1: It has a high smoke point.
0: No, we're going to use bacon fat.
1: You know, you go ahead and add your bacon to it.
0: All right.
1: Cook that down.
0: And so you cook that down.
1: Yep, cook it down.
0: Is that brown sugar?
1: Brown sugar, man.
0: Oh,
1: gotta have it.
0: Oh, that's the pro tip. What is that there?
1: Apple cider vinegar.
0: All of this goes in the pan. Okay.
1: All of this goes in the pan. Cook it up good. Let that go.
0: How long do you cook that?
1: Cook that down for probably about 15, 20 minutes.
0: All right. And what kind of beef we're using here?
1: Right here, we Angus beef right here.
0: Angus
1: this is good
0: beef.
1: Angus beef right here. We're going to season it up.
0: Okay.
1: A little bit of salt and pepper.
0: A little salt and pepper.
1: We're going to add the garlic to your actual patty.
0: Why do you do that?
1: Then you want to get your flavor. So your pan cooking up that good garlic flavor in there while it's in the burger, you get that extra crunch and extra goodness in that burger
0: okay.
1: right there.
0: Okay.
1: You get your burger, you add your Gouda cheese.
0: You like Gouda. You're a Gouda guy.
1: Yeah, it's a good nutty cheese. You know, you want to get that good flavor from it. You want so many different aspects. You got your brown sugar that's going.
0: Yes.
1: So then you get your nuttiness from your smoked Gouda. You cover that up so you can get your cheese to melt.
0: That's how you get the cheese to melt evenly.
1: Exactly, exactly.
0: Okay.
1: And now we're just going to assemble our burger.
0: Toasted bun?
1: Toasted bun,
0: of course.
1: Toasted bun. Get your burger.
0: Uh-huh.
1: Get your lettuce.
0: Yes.
1: Now you add your bacon jam.
0: That's what we made. That's
2: that
0: the bacon jam.
2: The jam is crazy.
0: You can just eat the jam by itself.
2: Jam.
0: Okay, let's make sure we give San Francisco fans equal time here.
1: Right. Yeah,
0: so this
1: of course,
0: the bacon jam burger.
1: This is the bacon jam burger.
0: I'm gonna take
1: you
0: a
1: try
0: bite.
1: That. So now we're jumping over here to our avocado mash.
2: Oh, yeah. So good. So good.
1: Adding your onions.
0: Oh, yeah.
1: Avocado, you add your garlic, your cilantro.
2: Ooh, all the things.
1: All the good things.
2: All the things.
0: Lemon juice?
1: Lemon juice. We gotta add a little bit of salt and pepper to that.
0: That bacon jam.
2: Isn't that bacon jam?
3: So, this is so crazy.
1: Okay, ain't it?
0: Man.
1: Yes, sir.
0: So, what do you season the shrimp with?
1: We got a little bit of cumin, onion powder, and paprika.
0: That's it.
1: Yep.
0: Just toss it together.
1: Just toss that in there. Get you a good mix.
0: Mm-hmm. Okay. Mm.
2: It's really good.
1: Make sure you got your oil and your garlic in your pan already.
0: Okay. Mm-hmm.
1: Seasoning up.
4: Got a real hot pan.
1: Real hot pan. Got
4: you
1: real hot.
0: Okay, look at you.
1: You know a little something.
0: Savannah Guthrie had her own cooking show.
4: That's what I learned.
0: Yeah. Wildly popular cooking show.
1: Stir that in. Let your shrimp get the even color on both sides.
0: And what do we have here? What's the story
1: got
0: on the
1: nice rice grilled crostinis, but you want something light
3: super
1: but
3: crunchy.
1: Still flavorful. Mm-hmm. You get your crostinis. You toast your crostinis up. You
4: put
1: top it with the avocado mash that you made earlier.
3: Avocado mash.
5: You can eat this.
2: Try that. Isn't that good?
0: That is good.
2: Oh, my goodness.
0: I like all the different textures. Mm,
1: yep.
0: You got your crunchy, you got your smash.
1: You got to have everything.
0: Chef, well done.
1: Thank you.
0: Who do you like in the game Sunday? Denver, San Fran.
1: Well, you know, Trent Williams is my client, so, you know, I'm going with the 49ers, man.
0: Smart man.
1: Yes, sir.
0: Smart man. Chef Tobias, thank you so much.
1: Thank you.
0: What's the verdict here, ladies?
2: The bacon jam, avocado smash,
1: so good.
3: So good.
0: For the recipes, as always, today.com/food.
6: We are back with Today Food Loves Footballs. And here to help you with the menu is Leah Cohen. She's the owner of Pig and Cow and Piggyback here in New York. Hey, girl.
7: Hi.
6: Oh my God, this is so exciting. Okay, so you're gonna make the ultimate wing.
5: Yes.
6: Okay.
5: So we're doing two wings. Okay. This one is a Korean honey butter wing.
6: Yeah.
5: Okay.
7: I already
5: and
7: like
5: so,
7: it.
5: Yeah. So we're gonna start by just seasoning it with some salt and some
6: pepper.
5: Black pepper,
6: okay.
5: And then we have some eggs. And this is gonna help coat everything.
6: Should I?
5: Yes.
6: Jiggle it around.
5: Toss that around.
6: Toss
5: and
6: it
5: we
6: around.
5: Serve this at my restaurant, Piggyback in
6: okay.
5: Midtown.
6: So you put the egg wash first, and then what?
5: And then we're gonna coat it in the flour mixture.
6: Dump
5: and
6: it in here.
5: And you can just put it in there. Right. Yes. And so it's flour, potato starch, and baking powder, and
6: potato
5: this gets it
6: starch.
5: Really nice and crispy.
6: Okay. So you roll those around.
5: Roll those around, and then okay. we have some here, and so we're
6: okay.
5: gonna fry them.
6: Okay. Let's stick
5: and they're
6: those
5: gonna get really
6: in.
5: Nice and crispy.
6: How long do you cook those?
5: I cook them for about 5 to 7 minutes, and then I actually turn the heat up really high
6: okay.
5: and then get them really crispy.
6: All right, let's make your
5: this
6: special
5: is the sauce.
6: Sauce.
5: Okay, so this is the Korean honey butter sauce.
6: Yes.
5: So there's a lot of butter in there, of course,
6: what's
5: and
6: that?
5: A lot of garlic.
6: Garlic. Look.
5: A lot, guys. And then gochujang.
6: Yeah.
5: And then we have some fish sauce.
6: I'm
5: and
6: just going to bite into
5: oh,
6: it.
5: Oh, yeah, go into
6: Yo,
5: it.
6: Yo, how is it?
0: Hold
6: oh,
0: up.
6: My God.
0: Hold up. Breaking news. Really Savannah funny. Likes these.
2: This is good.
8: Hey.
2: Yeah.
5: Great, thank you.
2: Really
5: and then we're just going to toss them in there.
6: Come down.
5: And then we
6: gotta
5: have
6: go
5: all
6: super
5: this garnish.
6: Fast.
5: And then these are the whole wings,
6: mm-hmm.
5: okay? And then we season with salt and pepper again.
6: What's the sauce?
5: The sauce is called tebasaki. Mm. It's like an adult version of teriyaki sauce. And we're going to coat these in potato starch. And then we fry them.
6: You fry them
5: or
6: up.
5: Actually, we bake these. These are baked. And you can air fry
6: baked
5: them,
6: wings?
5: Too, which I love.
6: How's
5: yes.
6: the beer? Good? Oh, my God.
5: And then we have the soy sauce.
6: Uh-huh.
5: We have some sugar, some sake.
6: Uh-huh.
5: Because you want a little booze in your sauce.
6: All right. Don't worry.
5: Vinegar.
6: All good, girl. Okay. We're going to take a bite. Y'all love it.
5: Oh,
6: and
5: then we're gonna toss these.
6: You have done a fantastic job.
5: Thank you. And then
6: Leah,
5: we just top it with sesame.
6: Love you. Yo, these wings are crazy. All right, guys, you can catch those recipes on today.com. Heaven.
2: Heaven.
6: / food.

0: Our anchors are done with the food. I mean, the segment's sort of over in one part of the studio over there. That's how good this is. It's Today Food Loves Football. We are back. We've got awesome snacks. We've got the dynamic duo, husband and wife, Scott Tassinelli and Angie Rito. They are the chefs and owners of the great Don Angie, one of New York's hottest restaurants. Really great to have you guys.
1: So to start our meatballs, we add a little milk to bread here.
0: We're making something called day old bread. Does it matter?
1: Yeah, it could be anything. This is like torn sourdough. This is called a panade. This is going to add like some moisture to the meatballs.
0: Yep.
1: Absolutely.
0: Do you like the sourdough bread? Is that kind of a first choice?
1: Yeah, I think so. I mean, it has like a nice depth of flavor in there.
2: And then you're going to wring it out. Yep. All the milk.
0: Yep.
2: And you're going to add the bread to ground chicken,
0: yep,
2: and then chorizo.
0: Mm.
2: This is like a Mexican chorizo, so it's really soft, but you could also use the hard chorizo. You just got to grind it up.
0: Yep.
2: Then we're going to add cotija cheese to it.
0: Yes, you are.
2: Some eggs.
0: Eggs.
2: And then our spice mix, which is salt, pepper, cumin, oregano, grated garlic, and dried garlic and dried onion.
0: Okay,
2: put
0: perfect.
2: And then mix it up. You're going to end up with this.
0: Yep.
2: And then Ange is going to, I don't know if you want to scoop some meatballs.
1: Yeah,
0: sure, I'll scoop
1: there.
0: A meatball.
2: So we use one of
0: the meatballs, guys.
2: It works out good. We use one of these because then everybody gets, like, you know, all the meatballs are even size, right?
0: Yes, even size. Smart.
1: So this is like a Tex-Mex style meatball. I feel like, you know, Dallas, like the cuisine that stands out there most to us is Tex-Mex.
0: Right.
1: So